0: Eva's reports.
1: AI data centers are adding a second major inflation pressure here. Construction around them, those costs are rising pretty significantly. These AI companies have a lot of money to throw out there, and so they're able to kind of bid to the highest bidder, and that's dragging up the market for construction costs, for things like power, electricity, demand for skilled workers, and even equipment. The way the Fed president described it, I thought was really interesting, is that we're seeing these pressures, quote, jump out of its lane and into other sectors.
0: An ICE agent could face felony charges after allegedly running over a man in Houston, Texas. Harris County DA Sean Tower said that this week, the surveillance video suggests an agent deliberately struck 48-year-old Miguel Parra Hernandez, leaving him with serious leg injuries. Prosecutors say ICE blocked investigators from examining the SUV before driving it away. This is the Worldwide News Network. Cornell University faculty members are debating a no-confidence vote in the administration regarding how it handled a sex assault case. Some faculty, including Dr. Ariana Kim, expressed disappointment with the university's response.
2: There have been so many opportunities for them to make meaningful change, to alter the culture of toxic masculinity and this idea that men should protect men and let's keep things quiet.
0: Cornell University's president and other Cornell officials are expected to address the faculty and take questions, with a formal no-confidence vote possibly taking place October 28th. New York Governor Kathy Hochul thinks she did pretty well during last night's debate with Republican challenger Bruce Blakeman.
3: I thought we did well. I thought it was an opportunity for us to really show stark, stark differences between our vision for New York State, between someone who literally, in his own words, said that he'd bring Trump-style leadership to New York.
0: Hochul says it was an opportunity to highlight the big differences between the two and to highlight Blakeman's support for President Trump. Protests against ICE in New York City continue following the ICE shooting of a suspect last week with his 5-year-old son in the back seat of the vehicle.
4: You should not be in solitary confinement with a bullet in your neck after you've been shot with your child in the car.
5: They are purposely creating a culture of giving people as little medical care as humanly possible.
0: Demonstrators gathered outside the Metropolitan Detention Center in Brooklyn yesterday, where Oscar Belgal is being held after he was shot by ICE agents in Marble Hill. Your forecast from the 77 WABC Weather Center: partly cloudy skies tonight with a low of 56 degrees. Tomorrow looks mostly sunny and less humid with a high of 64. It's partly cloudy outside our Midtown studios. I'm Lisa Ritchie for 77 WABC News.
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7: I wonder what it's like being a Supreme Court justice right now. It's probably not as bad as it was under Joe Biden for the conservatives, because they wanted them dead. Right now, if there's a vacancy on the Supreme Court, guess who fills it? President Trump. That would mean he would have had 4 nominees. Now, granted, Amy Coney Barrett has been a disaster. Seduced by the swamp and maybe scared? Scared by the swamp. Now, she told a story at a public forum. This is Justice Amy Coney Barrett, the one who gave Trump a really nasty look at that State of the Union, the one who defied him on the birthright citizenship and the cargo and the embargo and the tariff and all that stuff. Now, why did she do that? Did she do that because of the merits? Did she do that because all of her friends tell her that Donald Trump is a monster? Did she do it because she's scared? And it very well could be that she's scared. There's a reason why we have federal laws that say you can't harass Supreme Court justices where they live. You can't do that to judges and the rest. You can't, but they let it happen. Pretty intense story, actually. So there's a lot of concern about security. Now, Amy Coney Barrett, you know, she has a whole bunch of kids, some of them adopted. I find her impressive. Also disappointing, I think she caved. The whole thing about MAGA is it's beautiful, it's pure, it makes sense. We're not full of hate. We don't tolerate hatred. That's not who we are. And in a weird way, we're kind of apolitical. You know, I'm not the most political person in the world. I'm not going to go arm in arm with you about the Pacific Trans Trade Agreement. This stuff matters, but we can have these debates. I don't think we debate whether or not children should be sexualized or whether or not we have a border.
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1: People love him and respect him, Roger Stone.
0: Now, get him his own. It's the Stone Zone. Here's Roger Stone.
2: You are now entering the Stone Zone. Well, the two-tiered justice system continues. You may remember that some months ago, former FBI Director James Comey was charged with lying under oath to Congress. That, ironically, is the exact same charge that Robert Mueller brought against me. In my case, I was not guilty. Now, what's interesting is that Comey was allowed to surrender in private 10 days later, where in my case, 29 heavily armed FBI agents stormed my home at 6 o'clock in the morning. They were all brandishing fully automatic assault weapons. They basically surrounded my home and then closed in. It was a circus created for CNN. Speaking of CNN, they were upset yesterday when Congresswoman Ilhan Omar, who's under active federal investigation for lying about the circumstances into which she entered the country's home, was raided at 6 a.m. So here's the difference. CNN protests the raid on Omar's home, where in my case, they were there to live broadcast my humiliation to the entire country. Now, federal investigators have subpoenaed Congresswoman Ilhan Omar's sister, Sarah Nur, and at least one other of her relatives as they examine possible fraud and false statements in her immigration paperwork. The inquiry reportedly focuses in part on whether Omar's late father omitted or misstated information on forms before he became a U.S. citizen. The subpoenas follow the Monday search of Omar's Washington area home by Homeland Security investigators. Omar left the premises 30 minutes before the DHS raid took place, meaning someone tipped her off. She has denied wrongdoing and called the actions an effort to target political enemies. This is where she's wrong, you see. If she violated the law or the Constitution, she should be prosecuted. It's really a pretty simple concept. It doesn't matter whether you're a Republican, a Democrat, or in no party at all and not involved in politics. No one is above the law. That's what the liberals told us over and over again during Watergate. But they don't want to ever live up to it. She's now using these raids on her home to fundraise from far leftists who are rallying to her defense. Long-standing public questions about Omar's naturalization timeline and a 2009 marriage, apparently, to her brother have long been part of the public record. But no administration has had the guts to go after her and proceed against her because they were politically correct. The Trump administration, in this case, has not backed down. They have talked for months about how Omar was being looked at. Now it's obvious that they're set to follow through. Scandals related to Omar's net worth have only made her look even shadier. She entered Congress virtually penniless. Today, she and her husband are, according to her own filings, worth millions. It's time to get all this double dealing out of the shadows and into light. She's another Somali swindler, and it's time for her to be ejected out of Congress for her misdeeds and then be sent on a one-way back flight back to Mogadishu. Meanwhile, a rather Rubenesque woman wearing a shirt demanding the release of the Epstein files got into a physical confrontation with an apparent Trump supporter during a confrontation at the crowd of President Trump's Youngstown, Ohio rally. After the protester became unruly, police intervened and escorted her away while the crowd chanted. President Trump subsequently mocked the heckler's appearance, pointing out how overweight they were, called the individual a paid protester, and suggested that the disruption was organized by the left. The incident occurred while President Trump was on the campaign trail, campaigning against Democrat Senate candidate and former U.S. Senator and troglodyte Sherrod Brown. Now, I should say for the record, I don't disagree with the sentiment reflected on the woman's shirt. If you go to my book, The Clinton's War on Women, written in 2015, I'm the first author in the United States to completely and fully expose Jeffrey Epstein and the goings on his island. My book included the FAA manifest to show you who was on the island. Also included Epstein's little black book, which had been sold by his butler to a British tabloid and published in Great Britain. The significance of that is that the butler, in order to get extra cash, had gone through Epstein's little black book and circled the names of those he said were involved in misdeed with underage victims. So I have always been in favor of 100% disclosure of all information that the government has regarding the actions of Jeffrey Epstein, and particularly his association with Stephen K. Bannon. The Department of Justice released 1,900 emails between Bannon and Jeffrey Epstein, in which Bannon very clearly is coaching Epstein on his public rehabilitation, in which it's very clear that Epstein invites Bannon to his Lolita Island. It's very clear that Bannon went to Epstein's island. It's very clear that in those emails, Bannon mocks President Donald Trump, says that he, Bannon, is the leader of the MAGA movement, and even talks about this Donald Trump as president under the 25th Amendment. So the online persona of Steve Bannon on his now dwindling war room is quite different than his cozy relationship with Jeffrey Epstein. In fact, he filmed some 19 hours of video with Epstein for a quote-unquote documentary that has never been released. The truth here is, I believe Bannon was coaching Epstein for a 60 Minutes appearance that was scheduled but then canceled after the Florida convicted pedophile was arrested on federal charges. The administration's already made some Epstein-related files public. In fact, they've done more than release those files than any administration in history. But the Justice Department did move in both Florida and in New York to have all of the records regarding Epstein unsealed. And in both cases, federal judges appointed by Democrat presidents withheld that information. The rally attendees who viewed the interruption as an attempt to derail the event responded rather unfriendly in their nature. The sequence shows that Trump supporters are not willing to roll over to the radical left. They still have to fight to take on the enemies of freedom. But the Epstein files are not a major campaign issue. They're just something the left harps on out of desperation. I can tell you who's in the Epstein's file. I know who visited the island. We're talking about Bill Clinton. We're talking about Democrat Treasury Secretary Larry Summers. We're talking about former Democrat Governor Bill Richardson. I defy anyone to name any Republican other than Steve Bannon who visited Epstein's island or was, for that matter, on Epstein's plane. That's an open invitation. If anybody can show me evidence that Donald Trump visited the island or visited Epstein's home in New York or was on Epstein's plane, other than the one time we know about, in which he had his then-wife, Marla Maples, and their daughter, Tiffany, with him, a trip that began at Teterboro Airport in New Jersey, ended in Palm Beach, then 2 days later, flew from Palm Beach back to Teterboro. There's nothing particularly suspicious about that. Meanwhile, Jewish Democrats in Michigan have launched a non-negotiable campaign calling on U.S. Senate candidate Abdul El-Sayed to affirm 5 principles as a condition for their support. The principles include Jewish safety, including for Zionist Jews, the right of Jews to define their own identity, Jewish sovereignty in Israel, full Jewish participation in civic life, and an affirmative vision for the Middle East. The signatories in Michigan include rabbis, elected officials, and community leaders representing tens of thousands of Jewish Michigan residents who are overwhelmingly Democrats. El-Sayed has refused to support Israel in terms that satisfy this group. He has even refused to unequivocally state that Iran is worse than Israel. Can you imagine that? He's previously campaigned with figures who are fiercely critical of the Jewish state, such as the reviled streamer Hassan Piker, who very famously claimed that America deserved the attacks of
3: 2005, unless you were putting together a political hit list, a political enemies list. The other question is, what was the investigative jurisdiction for even obtaining donor information going back 15 years before the election that was at the center of this case? You understand why this was actually not about Donald Trump. This was about who do we hate and who do we want to go after and who's been giving money to Republicans since 2005. 15 years earlier, folks. 15 years. Now, let's also remember how we got here. When did this investigation begin? It began after the 2020 presidential election. The FBI was weaponized and began investigating what they said were efforts by Trump and his allies to overturn the election results. That investigation had the name Arctic Frost. In November of 2022, you had the Attorney General Merrick Garland, who appointed Jack Smith as the special counsel. You may remember that. This was to make sure that Donald Trump was never able to run for office and win or become the president again, even though he is right now, which is amazing, the best part of this story. Now, Smith brought federal criminal charges against Trump. Trump denied wrongdoing, challenged the prosecution. Smith maintained his investigation, quote, focused on alleged criminal conduct, not political beliefs. We now know that's a lie. The government had a, quote, legitimate responsibility, he claimed, to investigate potential crimes. Really? Because that's not what they were doing now based on the whistleblower's reporting. You had a government that investigated a political opponent to make sure they could take out that political opponent so that that political opponent could never be president again. That's what they were doing. And what they decided to do with that was say, hey, not only are we going after Donald Trump, let's go after the supporters. Because apparently, if you're a supporter of Donald Trump, you have no constitutional rights. You have no right to donate. You have no right to volunteer. You have no right to purchase campaign merchandise. You have no right to associate with any political organization connected to Donald Trump. But you have to understand, it wasn't even about Donald Trump. They went back to 2005 because it was about coming after you, not just Donald Trump. They wanted to make sure that you didn't have the right to participate in the political process without being treated as a criminal suspect simply because of your political beliefs. That is why the scope of these subpoenas matter. And let's also go back to what Jack Smith admitted. Jack Smith has already been questioned about his team's collection of donor information. During a Senate Judiciary Committee hearing September the 29th, Grassley pressed Smith about the financial records obtained during the investigation. And Smith acknowledged his team acquired financial information. He also defended the subpoenas as part of a, quote, criminal investigation. And he explained that he could not recall every subpoena issued by his team. Now, here's the distinction that you need to understand. Smith acknowledgement confirms that investigators obtained financial information. That is important because you have a guy that says, well, there was the existence of a criminal investigation, and therefore it automatically justifies every request for information. No, it doesn't. And that's why Grassley's question matters now more than ever. Because how do you get a 2020 investigation that goes to Donald Trump that somehow goes all the way back to 2005 donor information, a decade before Donald Trump even announced he was running for president when he was a Democrat? That doesn't make any sense. Why were they obtaining donor databases, entire databases, that contain information about people like you and I, with no apparent connection to the alleged offense or crime they claim that they were investigating? That is why, like, these requests were clearly politically motivated. The Justice Department, by the way, did not take steps to protect information belonging to people who were not suspects. Because the 600 plus thousand people that they got this information on, like, if you gave a political donation in 05, you clearly were not a suspect. Or 06, or 07, or 08, or 09, or 10, or 11, or 12, or 13, or 14. Or 15, for that matter, or 16, or 17, because this was supposed to be at about the overturning of election in 2020. So why would they need my information or your information if you bought a MAGA hat in 2015, or 16, or 17, or 18, or 19, unless you were making a political enemies list? That is the question that you should be asking right now. And this is a question that not only raises serious privacy questions, but Americans deserve to know what happened with this information after they got it. Now, I want to go back to the campaign merchandise for a second. Why is buying a MAGA hat putting me on an FBI list? We're going to talk more about that coming up in a minute. 877-381-3811. 877-381-3811. Ben Ferguson filling in for the great one, Mark Levin. We'll be right back.
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5: John McCary is still with us from the Finest Unfiltered, an awesome podcast, The Ins and Outs of New York City and the NYPD. John, welcome back. You just told us about how de Blasio and Adams kind of shattered the NYPD. Mamdani, how do you shatter her million pieces on the ground? What's going on in Times Square right now? I heard you on your podcast, and you gave a very compelling kind of summary as to what's happening in a previously very, very safe part of the city.
6: Well, again, you know, this is the effect of a decade of non-policing. We went away from policing minor crimes. So traditionally, if you walked in Times Square, like let's say when your father was the police commissioner, or even people past as police commissioner, you wouldn't see people drinking, you wouldn't see people loitering, you wouldn't see people harassing tourists. The NYPD would handle all of these issues. You wouldn't have unlicensed vendors everywhere. You wouldn't have all of these issues, large groups gathering, being masked, looking like they're up to no good, and most of the time they're up to no good. If anyone was carrying weapons around there, they wouldn't feel comfortable to do so. But the style of policing that the NYPD does now is not that. We basically respond to crimes after they happen and then try to solve them and pick up the pieces instead of being proactive and preventing them from happening. So what's happening is now you're seeing a lot of crime, and it's a lot of minor crime that's happening in Times Square, and it's leading to larger crimes such as shootings, stabbings, and robberies. And the once safe Times Square that felt like you were safe, like you were in Disney World, no longer feels like that. And you could even see a diminished police presence there as well. You know, post 9/11, we've had a very high counterterrorism posture in Times Square specifically. And I was just in Times Square last week. I didn't see that same posture. I was like, where the hell are all the cops?
5: And there was a time where just the presence of cops would kind of, certain people who want to commit crimes, you know, don't come here. Just the presence of cops. And I think the bad guys have figured it out that, you know, the cops are limited in their authority. They've been limited by the administration, and they can get away with stuff that they wouldn't even try pulling not too long ago near cops.
6: Well, I mean, the other thing you have to look at is our criminal justice system significantly changed in the last decade as well, where, you know, traditionally people arrested for minor crimes in the past in New York City would, you know, did they ever traditionally spend long stints in jail? No, but they would have to see a judge in the morning. They would spend a night or a weekend in jail when they acted up. And we've removed even that. So when people are arrested for minor crimes, they're not even traditionally arrested. They're handed desk appearance tickets. They're walking out the door. They're inconvenienced for a very short amount of time. And they think that not only cops are the joke, but they think our criminal justice system is a joke.
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9: 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Reuters Institute says we're now one of the top news brands in the nation. 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Reuters Institute says we're now one of the top news brands in the nation. 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

0: Is the Mark Levin Show. Ben Ferguson filling in for the great one. 877-381-3811 is the number. I want to get back to Senator Chuck Grassley, this whistleblower, talking about how so many of us were spied on and our information was weaponized and used for a political enemies list. Let me go back to the campaign merchandise real quick. I think this is one of the details that will really resonate with so many Americans. You buying a MAGA hat, you order online, you pay for it, you wear it to a rally, and that should be, right, in theory, the end of the story. You're not involved in any alleged criminal conspiracy. You're not coordinating with political operatives. You're not accused of breaking the law. You're simply supporting a presidential candidate and a former president. Yet information about campaign merchandise purchasers was included in the records obtained by the investigators of the DOJ, the FBI. Why? Grassley's committee identified merchandise purchase information in the subpoena returns. And that leads us to a very basic question. What connection did these purchases have to the alleged crimes being investigated that, by the way, we now know were bogus, which was Donald Trump tried to overthrow and steal an election, right? Like that's what they were claiming they were investigating. So how is it that if you bought a hat, how is it that me buying that hat put me on a list? This sinks to high heavens, folks. High heavens. Ben Ferguson, filling in for Mark Levin. Don't forget, grab my podcast as well. I do it each and every day. You can grab it, the Ben Ferguson Podcast. You can send me your comments during the break on X, Ben Ferguson Show. We'll be right back.
1: Folks, I believe America is under assault, not from some foreign enemy, but from within. 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
4: The Indian summer is sticking around for another day or so before temperatures drop dramatically at the weekend. Today's high has been around 80 degrees. The record was back in 1990 when it hit 81 in Islip. Don't get used to it, though, as a potential bomb cyclone could bring severe weather, including rain and temperatures in the 30s and 40s not very far away. A 21-year-old Long Island man is facing charges after leading police on a chase through Freeport and crashing. It happened Monday night as police were surveilling another individual who was on foot in the neighborhood. Then police noticed the suspect vehicle circling the neighborhood near the individual they were surveilling and attempted to pull that driver over. The driver sped away, police chased, and eventually that individual crashed through a fence at a home on East Seaman Avenue. The crash caused serious damage to the home and the driver was arrested. A Long Island home health aide is facing charges for defrauding Medicaid. Suffolk County District Attorney Ray Tierney says Latricia Hires falsely billed time for multiple disabled individuals. The more than 300 hours were billed in September of last year and Hires was fired a month later. She's been arrested on charges of grand larceny, identity theft, healthcare fraud and more. A Hempstead man is headed to prison for multiple crimes including a fatal DWI.

0: crash that left his passenger dead, Elvin Ortiz was drunk behind the wheel of a 2014 Jeep Grand Cherokee when he hit a pole and flipped the vehicle along Jerusalem Avenue in Uniondale. Alex Figueroa died in hospital a week later. During the investigation into the crash, detectives connected Ortiz to multiple crimes, including a 2021 burglary where he stole a safe containing $20,000. Ortiz was sentenced to 13 to 21 years in prison, despite the recommendation of 25 years from the Nassau DA. And that's the news for Long Island on WLIR, Long Island's most listened to radio station. I'm John Terrett.
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2: Tony is underway in London in the rape and sexual assault trial of actor and comedian Russell Brand. Opening arguments began today with prosecutors laying out their case. Brad Gibson reports.
3: The jury was told the six women repeatedly told police they were afraid of Brand, with one calling him, quote, an animal, and another saying she was too scared to call authorities because of his celebrity status.
2: The 51-year-old Brand has pleaded not guilty to three counts of rape, three counts of sexual assault, and one count of indecent assault. Six Flags over Georgia is preparing to reopen on Friday, just 4 days after a man fell to his death. 42-year-old Hassan Karim died Monday on the Goliath ride, which will remain closed with no reopening date set. Four other people were injured. Six Flags has also shut down nine similar roller coasters at other parks as a precaution. Lisa Ritchie, Worldwide News Network.
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2: Welcome back. It is the Marco Vince Show. Ben Ferguson filling in for the great one. Good to have you with us. And I want to get to your phone calls tonight. The number, 1-877-381-3811. We are learning more about the weaponization of our government at the hands of Jack Smith and the DOJ. And what we're, again, what we're learning is that not only did Merrick Garland know about this, but he sanctioned it. Smith's office, we're being told, operated within the Justice Department, and the records were obtained during that investigation. And so you now have to ask yourself this question. How much did senior Justice Department officials understand how extensive the information requests were, that if you gave $1 to Trump, you're on the list? If you bought a MAGA hat, you're on the list. I have no doubt, by the way, that officials were aware that these records include information concerning hundreds of thousands of Republican donors and supporters going back to 2005, which was 15 years before the accusations that Trump was trying to overturn and overthrow the will of the people in election 2020 happened. 15 years earlier, you need my information? Give me a break. 15 years earlier. Like, I mean this, seriously, screw you. That's the only way I know how to say it. It's not just insane, it's disgusting. It's not surprising, but it's disgusting. Let me go to your phone calls. See what you think about all of this. 1-877-381-3811. 1-877-381-3811. Where do you want me to go first, Mr. Producer? Let me go to Larry. Welcome. You are on the Mark Levin Show. How are you?
3: Hi, Ben. I'm kind of an old geezer. Back in 1972, we had this big hullabaloo, or whatever you want to call it, kerfuffle. It was called Watergate. Well, Watergate compared to this Jack Smith foolishness sounds like a Sunday school picnic to me. I don't understand why all these Democrats aren't taking cover, because to me, all the Republicans back after 1972, if you were a Republican, why, you were scared to even say it, you know, and now the Democrats are actually, I think they're more communists than they are anything, but it amazes me how they always get a pass. And this Jack Smith, he just looked like a weasel. I told my kids, well, they're in their 50s now, but I told them, I said, this guy is no good. As soon as I saw him, I said, he's no good. And I hate to be right about things like that, but I was.
2: Well, this guy, Jack Smith, clearly weaponized and enjoyed every moment of what I would describe as psychotic narcissism, where it is I get to decide who should survive and who shouldn't. That is really concerning. And the fact that he was given this much power at the highest levels of our government is also another part of this equation.
3: Do you recall G. Gordon Liddy?
2: Yeah.
3: He served time for less than that.
2: Far less. I mean, Watergate compared to what we're describing right now is child's play. And by the way, I also think that Watergate is really an important part of history, and it was an abuse of power, and people should be held accountable. I'm not undermining that. I'm saying if you think that Watergate was bad, and I believe that it was, then the level of outrage that you should have right now is at a level that, I mean, what are we doing here, right? Like, what are we doing here if this is now how the government can operate? What are we doing? 1-877-381-3811. Let me go to Dave, line two. Welcome. You're on the Mark Levin Show. Hi.
4: Hello, Ben. Thanks for taking my call.
2: Absolutely. Go ahead.
4: We got a fella down here. He had FFL and a gun shop and pawn shop in Brooksville, Florida. And the Sun Bank debanked him. SunTrust, it was called, SunTrust. It used to be called SunBank. They keep changing the name. And this is even before Trump got elected. This is, I'm going to say, in 14 or 15. And it was just so bizarre, but he made it very public. Now he's a county commissioner, and his name is Steve Champion. And I think he's the chairman of the board of county commissioners. He's really a straight-up guy. His business is totally legit, but SunTrust debanked him because he had a gun shop.
2: Yeah, well, and this goes back to the big banks, and in the mid-level banks, we're all clearly given the same guidance. If these are the areas that you need to be paying attention to, and it can cause you problems if you do business in these sectors. And whether it's, and again, this was not the banks, because now we understand how many banks were involved. This was a policy driven by Washington. It was a policy driven by the regulators that we're telling you who you can and cannot do business with. So really, really pay close attention. And they said, okay, we understand.
4: Well, it even gets worse, because as I was listening, wait, on the, still there?
2: Yeah, now I'm here. Go ahead.
4: Okay. It was on the, while I was on the call waiting, I remembered my mentor and his wife, who are both deceased now. They're up in upstate New York. He was a professor at Rensselaer Polytechnic Institute. In fact, a professor emeritus, and his wife, they were both members of the Tea Party. Tax enough already? And as soon as they filed, they had donated to that outfit, the TEA. They got audited. They got the full colonoscopy from the IRS.
2: Yeah. Well, and this goes back to Lois Lerner in the IRS. If you used words like freedom or democracy or anything that was Tea Party related, you could have the IRS come down on you as well. Like that was a part of what they did. That was a part of the MO. And so when you see it that way, and now we understand just how much the government was weaponized against us, how do you stop it from happening again? Well, I think exposing it at this level. I believe, by the way, that there should be accountability not only for Merrick Garland, but also there should be accountability for Jack Smith in the way that they went back all the way to 2005. There is no way that you can tell me that you needed to go back to 2005, 15 years before 2020, which you're claiming that is when the crime took place, where Donald Trump tried to steal an election, right? I mean, that's what they said, okay? Like that's what they said. There is no way. I mean, there is no way you can tell me you need to go back that far. 15 years earlier, that is absurd on so many different levels. And the only reason why you do that is if you're trying to abuse your power. And the only reason why you would collect this much data is if you're putting together a political hit list. Because that's what this is. It's a political hit list. It's a who gives money, who do we not like, here's their addresses, let's make this pretty darn threatening to them and watch what happens. And that's what they did. It happened. It's not like, did it happen? Are we not sure it happened? Maybe it happened. Maybe it didn't happen. No. It happened. It absolutely happened. 1-877-381-3811. Let me go to Kim, line 3 in Dallas. Welcome. You are on the Mark Levin Show. Ben Ferguson with you. Hello.
1: Hey, Ben. Let's see what's going on in Hollywood and Washington and that type of thing. It had to do with pedophilia. And anyway, when I would post it on Facebook just to give somebody, you know, the website so that they could watch it, Facebook would rip it off and say it went against their community standards.
2: Yeah.
1: And
2: By the way, we all dealt with this. I would post something up there against Joe Biden or Barack Obama or Jack Smith or about Republicans getting silenced, and they'd be like, oh, well, this is against community standards. And you're like, what do you mean it's against community standards? Like, I'm posting an actual article, an article that is not against community standards. It didn't matter, folks. Like, it was a way. I go back to CPAC, and I spoke against a warning, a concern about the power of big tech. And whoever was watching it said, silence that guy. And by the time I landed, my entire face, like everything that I had built, the audience I'd built and spent years building it and spending money promoting and being in business, growing my business with Facebook on a platform where they told me to do it. And we had like human beings we talked to at Facebook on a regular basis, like every week. And I called him like, dude, what's going on? They're like, man, we don't know. I don't know. Like, I can't help you. And then they went silent. And then there's people we had emails. And what happened? It went silent. Like, that no one would respond. It was like, you're on an island. Good luck. Glad you spent your money with us. Glad you built something. Now it's pretty much worthless. That was the other part of it. Is like, if a big tree falls in the forest and no one, right, is there, did it make a sound? Well, it doesn't matter if you have a million people or 5 million or 20 million on Facebook. If no one can see what you're posting and see when you're doing Facebook Lives, does it matter? Now, luckily, things have changed a lot since then. I do want to be clear about that. Okay, a lot has changed. But overall, it still goes back to the principled point. There was the silencing, I mean the silencing of conservatives. And the government was putting together the hit list, and now it's the same thing that we're looking at now. Ben Ferguson, filling in for the great one, Mark Levin, 1-877-381-3811. We'll be right back.
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6: Worldwide News Network update. I'm Lisa Ritchie. There will be a slight increase in Social Security payments next year, as News Nation's Nicole Burley reports.
7: The Social Security Administration announcing millions of beneficiaries will see a larger than average cost of living adjustment. That means starting in January, upwards of 70 million Americans will see the 3.6% benefit increase. That's about $75 per month on average more.
6: And the Vatican says Pope Leo is resting after undergoing surgery. The 71-year-old had a cancerous growth removed from his right lung. At St. Patrick's Cathedral in New York, the faithful are praying for the pontiff. Experts say the pope's prognosis is very good since his cancer was removed early. This is the Worldwide News Network.
0: If you missed Joe Concha, here is what you missed.
8: Also, oh, by the way, El Sayed has some pretty questionable finances. Like, where is all his money coming from? Because it's coming from overseas. It's coming from people that you probably don't want representing a citizen. in this country, in the United States Senate. But here we go.
9: Really sparked my curiosity because I watched it. I didn't watch it live, but I did watch it this morning. Is that Haley Stevens has been criticizing you for not releasing your personal finance disclosure until after the primary. The former strategist in me is like, why not just release it and take her talking point away?
10: We absolutely will, and we intend to. Sometimes finances are complicated, and I can only control what I can control. And unfortunately, when it comes to tax documents, sometimes they're really complicated to get. We are absolutely going to release it before the primary.
8: Oh, all right. Well, they have not been released. I can guarantee you, as sure as you were born, that Abdul El Sayed will not release those tax documents because they may be troublesome. Nevertheless, if you are the GOP and you are in Michigan, you are saying, please let this guy be the nominee. And here's why. If socialism can be sold in Michigan, not in Detroit, in a city, but Michigan statewide, Michigan, a state that is the most purple state of the country, where Donald Trump won twice, you could say three times, depends on where you come down on the 2020 election. Well, either way, that's where we are at this point.
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13: And why liberals hate this show. But listen anyway. They know they're probably wrong. Mark Levin is on the radio.

0: Show. Ben Ferguson filling in for the great one. It has just been so much fun to be with you today and yesterday. I also just want to say I'd love to keep up with you. You can follow me on X at Ben Ferguson Show. And I do two different podcasts. The Ben Ferguson podcast, I also do one that's really cool each morning. It's about 10 to 12 minutes long. It is called the 47 Morning Update. And I give you the latest breaking news coming out of the administration of this White House. So if you want to grab those, it would be an honor to stay with you and connected that way. I want to get back to some of your phone calls. The number 1-877-381-3811. Let me go to Eric in Bozeman, Montana. You are on the Mark Levin Show. Ben Ferguson with you. Hi.
1: Hey, good evening. Great show. The question of what happened with this information that Jack Smith collected. I guarantee you somebody made a copy and then they made copies of the copy, so nobody realizes how many copies were made. You get online and, you know, I love trolling some of these liberals, these activists, and responding to them and just giving them facts and make their heads explode. But after a while, some of them will come back at you of, well, you just wait until we get in office and Trump ain't there to protect you. We know who you guys are and we're coming after you.
0: Well, and how do you combat that, right? That's another part of this. How do you combat that enemies list that is already there, that's already been made, and what does that enemies list look like moving forward?
1: And who has it at the state level? How many Democrat operatives at the state level have it? And when these communists get in charge, what do communists usually do with their enemy list?
0: They go after you to silence you. It's not hard, folks. It's every time. They go after you to destroy you. It's the same thing they did to Donald Trump, and this is my warning that I kept saying over and over again. If they'll do it to a former president, to a president of the United States of America, they will do it to you too. They will come after you. They will try to destroy your life. They try to bankrupt the president. They try to put him in jail. Not only they try to bankrupt the president, they also tried to go after his family. And look at Hakeem Jeffries and what he just said on this week. I think it was last week on Meet the Press. There's a hit list. If they gain control in the House, they've already said they'll impeach Donald Trump again. They will investigate his family. They will go after his political allies and his cabinet members. And his cabinet members. So this isn't just going after the president. This is now going after the vice president. This is about going after every cabinet member. This is about going after, they've already said, former cabinet members. They're going to go after ambassadors. They're going to go after former ambassadors. They are going to go after it all, every bit of it. And why wouldn't they, right? They've already said there is no line that they will not cross, including if you bought a MAGA hat to put you on the FBI's list. No line they won't cross, folks. No line. 1-877-381-3811. Let me go to Larry in Georgia, line 2. You're on the Mark Levin Show. Hi.
2: Just like you just said, there's no line they won't cross. And that's why Trump and his people need to go hard at these people and make them pay. You have to. If you don't, there's no chance for this whole society. And I'm an old guy, you know. I just worry about it for my grandkids, you know. But
0: yeah, I want to say it differently. I don't want to make them pay, because that sounds like we're going after political enemies. What I do want to do is I want there to be accountability for abuse of power. Like, if Jack Smith broke a law, I want Jack to be accountable for breaking the law. If Merrick Garland broke a law, I want there to be accountability for Merrick Garland breaking that law. I do not want to go after my, quote, political enemies the way that they do it, right? That is not what I want to have happen here at all. I want there to be accountability for abuse of power, and I think what we're witnessing and what just came out from these whistleblowers was abuse, deliberate, clear abuse of power. And if there is an accountability for abuse of power, then when Democrats get back in charge again, they're going to do it all over again, because they say there is no repercussions for our actions. That is the part that we have to hit home, is that either you play by the rules, and if you don't, you get caught and you're in deep trouble. And if you don't play by the rules, I mean, if there's no repercussions, then they'll never stop doing this in the future. All right. God bless you guys. It's been an honor being with you. Mark will be back with you in a few days. God bless America. I'll see you on the podcast. Download the Ben Ferguson podcast as well, and I'll see you back here again soon.
3: 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I'm Lisa Ritchie. There will be a slight increase in Social Security payments next year, as News Nation's Nicole Burley reports.
4: The Social Security Administration announcing millions of beneficiaries will see a larger than average cost of living adjustment. That means starting in January, upwards of 70 million Americans will see the 3.6% benefit increase. That's about $75 per month on average more.
3: And the Vatican says Pope Leo is resting after undergoing surgery. The 71-year-old had a cancerous growth removed from his right lung. At St. Patrick's Cathedral in New York, the faithful are praying for the pontiff. Experts say the
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3: I'm Lisa Ritchie. With the midterm elections less than 3 weeks away, President Trump repeated a promise today during a campaign appearance in Arizona.
7: If Republicans win the House of Representatives and the Senate in the midterms, I am going to give all adult citizens in the United States of America $5,000.
3: The president has yet to detail how those payments would be funded. The Department of Homeland Security is rejecting a recommendation that would automatically turn on body cameras worn by ICE agents.
8: According to the Government Accountability Office, the agency declined to have cameras start recording when agents draw their weapons or when nearby officers activate their own cameras. Instead, DHS will stick with its current policy, requiring agents to manually turn on their cameras during arrests, searches, and similar operations. The watchdog agency had recommended automatic activation to help ensure encounters are recorded and improve accountability. Stacy Lynn, Worldwide News Network, Washington.
3: There will be a slight increase in Social Security payments next year, as News Nation's Nicole Burley reports.
4: The Social Security Administration announcing millions of beneficiaries will see a larger than average cost of living adjustment. That means starting in January, upwards of 70 million Americans will see the 3.6% benefit increase. That's about $75 per month on average more.
3: And new information is coming in following that deadly roller coaster accident at Six Flags near Atlanta on Monday. News Nation's Blake Berman has details.
9: The New York Post reporting two other visitors tried to get on the Goliath ride around 1 o'clock that day, but were told it was closed for maintenance. Just 3 hours later, 42-year-old Assam Karim, a teacher, fell to his death from that ride. And while the investigation into the incident continues, the Georgia Park announcing they will be reopening on Friday, but the Goliath ride will remain closed until further notice.
3: Four other people were injured in that accident. The U.S. Coast Guard today offloaded the results of a major drug bust at Port Everglades in Fort Lauderdale, Florida. News Nation's Allie Bradley has details.
10: More than 13 metric tons of cocaine, plus roughly a ton and a half of marijuana seized there. Now, that's nearly 33,000 pounds of drugs intercepted in the Eastern Pacific. And the Coast Guard says a haul represents roughly $260 million denied to the criminal organizations trafficking those drugs. Now, this was carried out through six different interdictions. In all, 15 people were detained.
3: The Coast Guard says it will use information from the operation to continue gathering intelligence on the cartels. This is the Worldwide News Network. Immigration, affordability, and President Trump dominated the debate last night between Governor Hochul and her Republican challenger, Nassau County Executive Bruce Blakeman.
11: ICE is out of control. It's out of control in
12: Kathy,
11: Nassau
12: it
11: County.
12: It never would have happened but for your sanctuary policy. You actually invite people into our state, give them free everything, and you don't care whether they're criminals or not. That's a bad policy.
11: This is so absurd. I have said, from the president on down, I said New York is not a sanctuary for criminals.
3: Blakeman says he wants another debate. He says the governor has not agreed to any more, though, before Election Day. Several polls show Hochul with a double-digit lead. And the NYPD detective who survived a stabbing in the Bronx is speaking out nearly 2 weeks later. Detective Jose Mercedes offered gratitude.
13: Well, I want to thank that person that called 911 on my behalf. When I thought I was going to die.
3: Mercedes was off duty and cleaning out his trunk in the Norwood section of the Bronx when two suspects, who turned out to be undocumented, allegedly stabbed him multiple times while trying to rob him. They've since been taken into custody. The NYPD is looking for a masked attacker in a Manhattan subway station stabbing this morning. Cops say a 40-year-old man was stabbed multiple times at the Astor Place station just before 2:30 in the morning. The victim was on the northbound platform of the number 6 train at the time of the attack. And Pope Leo is up and about after yesterday's surgery to remove a cancerous spot on his lung. The Vatican reports the 71-year-old pontiff is eating normally and walking around his hospital room. Your forecast from the 77 WABC Weather Center. Partly cloudy skies tonight with a low of 56. Tomorrow, mostly sunny, cooler, high of 64. Partly cloudy outside of our Midtown studios. I'm Lisa Ritchie for 77 WABC News.
6: If you missed Greg Kelly, here's what you missed.
14: Very few people, you know, I guess engineers. I like engineers because they know stuff, right? There's physics. There are laws, natural laws of physics. And we know that if you drop something, it's going to fall. And we can figure out the speed, and we can figure out all kinds of things about that. If I had to do it all over again, I might pursue something along those lines. I don't want to call them the sciences. Remember that? Trust the science. Follow the science. Well, the science often conflicts, right? But when people hold themselves out and are somehow viewed as authorities on nothing, and when they have absolutely no expertise in anything, and this is basically most people who pretend to be experts. Now, there is a guy, you may have heard of him. Carlos, take a look at this. His name is Malcolm Gladwell. Malcolm Gladwell. He's written about 20 books. I remember a couple of them. I read them because guess what? That was the fashionable thing to do. Everybody, oh yes, Malcolm Gladwell. Yes, The Tipping Point. Ah, yes. Half of you, you read this book so you can say, I read the book. Or maybe you pretended to read the book. Oh, Malcolm Gladwell. Yes, oh my. Even his name was interesting. Malcolm Gladwell. Ooh, you're familiar with Malcolm Gladwell? Yes, I am. Aha. So you're in the club. You're literate enough, you're social enough, you're skilled enough, you have the New Yorker lying around your house, you know, you glance at it, you know. Ooh, Malcolm Gladwell, yes. I saw Malcolm Gladwell speak once. You did? Tell me more. Yes. I know people who have been captivated by Malcolm Gladwell. Malcolm Gladwell says, I don't know where the hell he got up, came off with this stuff, but became an authority on pretty much everything. Some people along the way started to point out, you know what, this is probably junk science. It's junk science. He's found a niche. He's found a niche to hold himself out to be an expert because he hung around people like Bill Gates. And he comes back and Bill Gates told me this, and this is what I found out about Bill Gates. And there would.
6: He's at war with woke.
15: Joe Concha
6: thinks liberals are a joke.
16: Joe Concha.
6: This is the Joe Concha Show, weekday edition, sponsored by the Tunnel of Towers Foundation. Here's Joe Concha.
17: And welcome, everybody, from Tulsa, Oklahoma. Never set foot in Oklahoma before. Interesting state. It's very flat, that I can tell you, flying in. And very humid, and a lot of thunderstorms. So there you go. But we're doing our show tonight from here because we never miss a show on Joe Concha at night. In technology, we could do anywhere, anytime, as far as doing the show, as if we sound like we're in a studio. So it's all good. All right, enough about me. I want to play this first because sometimes, like, you go with the heavy stuff, like, right out of the gate. But this is just too hilarious in the show. We lean a lot on the comedic aspects of politics. Well, This woman named Jamie West, Robert Fayette County Council in Indiana. And you say, why do I care about this, Joe? Because, well, maybe before the interview, she wanted what's called a little liquid courage, wanted something to relax before she had to answer the tough questions that go along with being on the Fayette County Council. Well, the liquid courage apparently was consumed by the gallons or just injected outright into her veins. But either way, yeah, you know what? She'll probably win. This will probably be somehow endearing, but this is not a good look and definitely not a good sound. Very Kamala-like, almost. And cut number one, go.
15: And that's what I have to say about that.
16: Okay. And our last question of the night is, if elected, what is one decision that you expect to make that may be unpopular with some voters, but you believe ultimately would be in the best interest of Fayette County?
15: Huh.
17: Good question.
15: I wouldn't raise your taxes. What is the one decision that I would make? Repeat that again. What is the one decision that I would make that might not be popular with Fayette County?
16: Right, that may be unpopular with some voters.
15: With some voters.
16: But is in the best interest of the county.
15: Firing all Republicans. I wouldn't let them. I mean, I don't even talk to them. I don't like them. I mean, they voted against our own state representative, voted against her own party. I mean,
17: yeah.
15: What do you want me to say? Okay. I don't like being around them. I mean, y'all did this to us. You all voted for us. You made this happen, this ICE coming into our communities, stealing people's jobs. I mean,
17: wait, what? Stealing people's jobs? ICE does that now? Oh, man. And if you watch it, it's infinitely worse because you just see the confusion on her face. I mean, I don't know. That's not good at all. And here's the thing. This sort of thing, let's say even like 10 years ago, definitely 20 years ago, if an interview like on a local community access station went the way that did, it stays there, right? And maybe some people talk in town that, you know, the 5 or 6 people that turn to community access or very local station to watch an interview like that. And maybe then word of mouth gets around, but there's no way to share the interview. Now, this thing, all right, on social media has been viewed more than 4 million times, right? Which is about, I don't know, 3.999 times more than the actual population of Fayette County. In other words, like no one would have seen this, but because of YouTube and of X and of Facebook and Instagram and all these places, now Jamie West is the lead story on the number one talk radio station in the country, in the number one market in the country. So, you know, that's just the way these things work. Anyway, all right, little curveball for you guys there. Meanwhile, you know, I love the fact that more rock performers, right, the hardcore guys, the guys from the 80s and the 90s, are now saying enough of these lectures that we got to hear from Bruce Springsteen and from Dave Matthews and from people like Haley Williams. I don't know who Haley Williams is. My 13-year-old daughter, oh, she's 13. She just turned 13 this week. I cannot get over the fact she's a teenager. It's not sitting well with Dad at all. Now, all right, before we go off on a tangent, which we tend to do on this show, all right, Haley Williams, here she is at some concert last night, just out of nowhere going off on MAGA and then making that easy connection to the KKK, which, of course, there is no connection. But regardless, here it is. Cut number two, go.
18: Please vote in November. All these people. The pieces of KKK look different.
17: The KKK look different. Unbelievable. These people are so stupid. The KKK look different. F MAGA. All right, bye-bye, more than 50% of your audience. I mean, I guess since these are probably younger voters, that maybe it's not quite 50%, but still, I just don't get, how is this interesting when you're at a concert? Shut up and sing. And this is exactly what Nikki Sixx, of course, of Motley Crue, This is what he had to say also at a concert last night, probably not knowing what a Haley Williams said. I think he's more talking about Springsteen and Dave Matthews here. But regardless, the great Nikki Sixx of Motley Crue. Cut number three, go.
19: It does not matter to Motley Crue if you're a Republican. It does not matter to Motley Crue if you're a Democrat. It does not matter if you're gay or if you're straight or if you're going right down the center of the lane in life. Because we're all in this together. Can we agree?
17: I love it. Thank you, Nikki Sixx. And again, we had Metallica also recently, again, saying enough with the lectures, the piousness that you get at concerts now when you're paying hundreds of dollars in some cases to hear these people, to hear the music, and instead I got to be fed all this liberal crap. And if a conservative did the same thing on stage, I'd be like, no, that's not why I'm here. I'm here to escape all the political stuff. But here's Metallica, cut number four, go.
19: We're grateful for that. Your travels, the money you spent, the time it took. Thanks for coming to celebrate with us. And I just gotta say, Metallica is not here like some other entertainers to influence you with their bullshit, okay? We are
17: here.
19: Boom. No bullshit. We're here to forget about all the outside shit, okay?
17: Thank you.
19: Metallica is a genuine.
17: My man.
19: Is love, energy, and heavy music, baby!
17: All right. You're just going to Enter Sandman right there. That's what you do, but that's probably the encore, I would think. Anyway, James Hetfield, 63 years old, common sense guy, and good for him. All right, let's get to New York and the gubernatorial race, which I have a feeling is tightening way too close for comfort for Kathy Hochul right now, because she was horrendous last night. And look, don't take my word for it. Like, oh, Joe, please, you're rooting for Bruce Blakeman. Yeah, I would like to see Bruce Blakeman win. Yes, I would. Because, again, I have so many friends, and you do too, if you're listening in the New York City area, New Jersey, Connecticut, who've moved out, who were good friends of mine, right? And they work on Wall Street, or they're doctors, or they're teachers, and they're all gone. I was in Charleston just 2 weeks ago, and one of my friends worked for UBS, not UPS, but UBS, the big bank. He lives down there, still does his job, no problem. You don't have to be in New York City anymore. Jamie Dimon talks about how J.P. Morgan now has a bigger headcount, in other words, more employees in Texas than he has in New York, which was once unthinkable. So yeah, there's a reason, of course, why so many people are moving out of New York City and New York State in general. I don't know. When you're paying some of the highest taxes in the country, your quality of life has gone down the tubes, and you see a governor that values illegals who entered this country more than the citizens she's supposed to represent. Anyway, here's Hochul at the beginning of this debate, and I swear her brain just broke. There's no other way to quite describe this. Cut number five, go.
20: Now, we're not done yet, and you're going to hear different opinions here this evening.
17: You're going to hear it, and you watch it, and it's like, you know, when you're trying to get an internet signal on your phone, you're trying to like download a video, and it's called a pinwheel. The pinwheel happened like twice. Like, she couldn't get to the next word. Like, something was not right. And again, because she never does anything resembling a challenging interview, and boy, she got challenged last night by Bruce Blakeman, who came out guns blazing, especially here in cut number six. Go.
21: Kathy, maybe you haven't heard. U.S. News and World Report says I have the safest county in America. So
17: that's right.
21: I back law enforcement, and I back the laws of both our federal government and our state government. And I give our law enforcement professionals the tools they need to keep us safe. But you say you spent $4 billion on law enforcement. Well, you spent $8 billion on illegal migrants and gave them more benefits than New Yorkers get. How does that make any sense?
17: Makes no sense. And now here's the thing. We've had obviously a lot of drama around Mamdani, and then obviously September 11th, and then October 7th, and then national politics as well in the midterms. And the gubernatorial race, I don't think until last night during that debate was it really game on, game on. where you really now probably have people paying attention and probably a lot of people saying, why would I continue to vote for people that make my life infinitely worse in this state and in this city, right? Whether it's obviously Hochul, whether it was starting with de Blasio as far as mayor is concerned, now Mamdani. One party rule in New York has not worked out very well for New Yorkers. And as a result, Kathy Hochul, again, I read the Real Clear Politics averages before this debate. I think it's probably realistically a 5-point race in Hochul's favor. Not because Hochul's a great governor or a great candidate. We've made that very clear just now. But because so many Republicans have moved out of the state and independent voters or those blue dog Democrats that would vote Republican, would vote for Pataki or Giuliani or a Bloomberg. So there's not much of a base left. So Blakeman now has to convince some Democrat voters, even some of the staunch ones, that this is not the way we to continue to go, and especially independent voters, and they just have to get people out to vote in general. One more clip here in terms of Blakeman going off on Hochul. Hochul brought up the name Trump over and over again because, of course, that's all she has. She can't run on a record. So, see, Blakeman's Trump, and Trump is bad, and therefore, but Blakeman has a perfect comeback here in cut number 7, go.
21: Not trained to do that. But when you talk about Donald Trump, Donald Trump, Donald Trump, that's all you can talk about because you have a record of failure and misery for the people who live in this state.
1: Well, let me.
20: I did not wrap myself in the shroud of Donald Trump the way you did.
21: No, you wrap it in Zohran Mamdani.
17: Hold on. Oh, you wrap it in Zohran Mamdani. And it's true, right? She bailed him out. $8 billion. And then Mamdani runs around. See, I balanced the budget. No, you were given a handout. That's all that is. So I'm just trying to look up here exactly how many people voted in the last election as far as turnout was concerned. And, of course, my AI is not cooperating here very much. I just want to know, like, a percentage. Oh, okay. Let's see. Nope, I'm going to have to get back to you guys on this one. That's really annoying. But I have a feeling it's probably well below 50% in terms of the number of people turned out to vote in the election. And, again, that means there's more than half the population that vote is out there if people care. You want to complain, all right, that's one thing. But if you don't vote, you got nothing to complain about. I will have this answer for you, I do swear. All right, meanwhile, this is funny. Hillary Clinton, I can't escape. Every day, she's either at a conference or doing a podcast with someone. And today, she just announced that she's doing a podcast with Kara Swisher. Now, Kara Swisher is one of the worst people on the planet. All right. CNN for a while. She just, excuse me, my voice just completely changed. That's weird. It's the Tulsa era, I guess, that we're going through here. Anyway, she's doing a podcast with Kara Swisher. Kara Swisher just resigned from CNN because, God forbid, an owner came in that may want to bring the, you know, network to the middle. So now you got to listen to these two together, right? It's as if, like, you know, during the Iran-Iraq war, instead of, like, rooting against both of them, they somehow decided to, like, you know, join forces. Now, who do you root for? That's basically Hillary Clinton and Kara Swisher on a podcast. Anyway, so Hillary, back in the day, used to support mass deportation. But now it's different, according to Hillary. Cut number 8, go.
2: No, there's ways of dealing. There's ways of dealing with what they said they were going to deal with. That was never the real motive. You know, I said deport criminals. You know, when I was in the Senate, I was for deporting criminals. That's not what this is about. This is a systematic effort to try to rid the country of people that don't look like them.
17: No, it really isn't. She's got some nerve, man, because we got more video, more audio of Hillary saying that if you commit a crime, you're here illegally, then you're gone. And now Trump does the same thing. Well, it's different when I did it. Unbelievable. Anyway, AI still not helping me out here very much. Elias, if you could look this up for me in any way, shape, or form, what percentage of the population in New York voted in the 2022 gubernatorial election? I can guarantee you it was below 50%. Anyway, this is Joe Concha. This is Joe Concha at Night. And we'll be back in just a moment, including with a very special birthday of the day of one of the great people ever to be in politics in this country without ever holding office. And he was gunned down last year, about 13 months ago. We celebrate this birthday when we come back in just a moment.
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6: If you missed Dominic Carter, here's what you missed.
28: Supreme Court justices, we see all your calls on Capitol Hill. Justice Barrett, Justice Kagan talking about the threats to justices and that they need more money, in this case $230 million to fund security. This is Justice Barrett.
29: They have required me to, my children, to think about and see things that children should not have to see or think about. One example is when threats to my life were particularly intense a few years ago around the time of the Dobbs leak. My security detail sent me home with a bulletproof vest, and I carried it into my house, put it into my bedroom, dropped it down on a table, turned around, and my 12-year-old son was standing in the doorway of my bedroom. And he wanted to know what it was and why I had it. And I didn't know how to respond because maybe I lack imagination, but I didn't expect that performing this service was going to put me in the position of explaining to my children what a bulletproof vest was and why I had to wear one. It's also been reported in the news that roughly 6 weeks ago, I was the victim of a swatting incident. At that point, one of my teenage sons opened the door to go out with friends and saw in our street, it was full of police cars, who had responded to a false report of gunshots and raised voices in my home.
28: And so there you have it. The justice, we'll hear Justice Kagan a bit later. The owner of this network, John Katsimatidis, appearing on the morning show here in New York with Sid Rosenberg, discussing that highly controversial immigrant enclave map that Mayor Mamdani put forth and says changes are coming.
30: You know, they can't torture us. You know why?
31: Why?
30: We don't give a crap. You know, I mean, you know what happens? 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
30: 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Let's beat him up some more.
31: I know you're right about that.
30: You want to beat up me, Astoria? I don't give a crap.
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0: 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Here's Joe Concha.
1: And welcome back, everybody. So, Kamala Harris, again, just like Hillary Clinton, you can't get away from her. Every day, I got to see sound bites all over my algorithm on X. And now she's saying, well, Democrats will win. But, you know, Republicans are still going to cheat and do horrible things, but Democrats will overcome it anyway. Again, if you said this in the past, that meant that you were an election denier and a threat to democracy. But Kamala could say it, I guess. Cut number 12, go.
2: There have been overt attempts to deny fair and free elections, as we all know. In the United States, there's been overt cheating happening around the elections process, whether it be the purging of the voter rolls or redrawing districts.
1: Yeah, Democrats have been redrawing districts for decades. And purging voter rolls of illegals that are on them or dead people. These people have such balls. Even if you're a gal like Kamala, huge brass. Anyway, this is Joe Concha. Back with our birthday of the day in just a moment. This is Joe Concha at Night. Please do stick around.

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2: A Purdue University-led expedition trying to figure out what happened to aviator Amelia Earhart nearly 90 years ago continues in the South Pacific. News Nation's James Sears has more.
3: Researchers have reached the remote island of Nikumaroro, halfway between Australia and Hawaii. They spent the day hacking through the undergrowth to get to the other side of the island to a potential crash site where part of Earhart's plane could be buried beneath silt in a lagoon just offshore. But they have to be very careful. The island is overrun by meat-eating coconut crabs, 3 foot wide, 9 pounds. The team from Purdue is following clues, including radio signals and accounts that Earhart may have reached the island when she disappeared in 1937.
2: And it has been a mystery ever since. The Vatican says Pope Leo continues to recover nicely after surgery yesterday to remove a cancerous lower lobe in his right lung. Lisa Ritchie, Worldwide News Network.
4: If you missed Joe Concha, here is what you missed.
5: If socialism can be sold in Michigan, not in Detroit, in a city, but Michigan, statewide. Michigan, a state that is the most purple state of the country, where Donald Trump won twice, you could say three times, depends on where you come down on the 2020 election. Well, either way, forever, Michigan is a very, very close state for Democrats and Republicans. And therefore, if you could sell socialism across that state, statewide, outside of Detroit, and win, then socialism is a big deal in this country. Then AOC could be the Democrat nominee in 2028. Socialism will take over every blue city in this country. Already in New York, already in Seattle, Denver, Colorado. All right, fine. It's a thing where you sell a bunch of dumb, young primary voters free stuff, and it sounds so good. And these people don't follow politics or history very, very well. So they say, oh, wow, this is great. Free healthcare, free busing, government-run

0: grocery stores. It's going to be cheaper than your average grocery store? Great. Wait, nobody pays for this? Awesome. Yeah, except, unfortunately, people do pay for it. Or it costs a hell of a lot more to build. For example, in New York, you want a grocery store that is run by the government? Okay. Apparently, these things were supposed to be $15 million per grocery store, five of them out of thousands. Put that up there. It's not going to make that much of a difference, but you want to do it? Fine. Well, now these grocery stores are already budgeted to be more than $30 million, twice as much to build. And then the government's going to control the prices? All right. That sounds great. Except that eventually these things will fail, because they have in Venezuela, in Cuba, in the Soviet Union. This stuff doesn't work.
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2: And welcome back, everybody. All right, it is our birthday of the day, and it is Charlie Kirk. Would have been 32 years old today. I've always said, like, Charlie is like LeBron, because LeBron came into the league, like, right out of high school. And I believe LeBron came into the league, I want to say, like, 2004, sounds right to me. And he's still around. So you'd think he's, like, you know, 74 years old, but because he started so young, that gives this perception that he's older than he is. And that's the thing about Charlie Kirk. He's been, or was, on the national circuit and in the public consciousness and in the debate and the conversation for so long. You would think Charlie Kirk would have been older than 32 years old today, but no, that's the birthday. And again, obviously, Charlie gunned down Utah Valley University September 10th by Tyler Robinson. I don't want to say alleged shooter. The evidence is overwhelming, and anybody who tells you otherwise is absolutely crazy. Hey, Candace Owens, hope you're listening. Anyway, the point is that Charlie, you know, the thing that got him killed was the fact that, and not many people do this, almost no one does this, he would go into college campuses and say, I want to debate the people that disagree with me most first in a public forum, usually outside. And it's just amazing that this somehow made him this villain of the left, and none of them do that. You find me, like, people on the left that go onto college campuses and find, like, the college Republicans and debates against them. They stay in their little safe spaces. They're bubble boys and girls. That's what they are, right? Run to MS Now or The View or CNN Abby Phillips show. Great, great, good. Sit there with people that agree with you all day. Charlie obviously did not do that. Now, all that said, this is amazing. I love this clip first. We're going to play a couple from Mr. Kirk. And here he wins a debate in about 10 seconds over white privilege. And this is just, again, the guy was good. He was very good. Cut number 9, go.
3: Why don't you believe that white privilege exists? I just want to get your understanding first, and then we could go from there.
4: Well, let's just, is there anything that you can't do that I can do?
3: That, no, we could do the same things if we put our minds to it.
4: Good. Then there's no white privilege.
2: Oh, that's great. It's true. I mean, is there anything you can't do that I can do, or vice versa? Nope, we could all do the same thing. Great. There's no white privilege. I mean, that's it. And that's how that went. And the thing is, he always did it in a very civilized fashion. It wasn't yelling and screaming or get this person off the stage. Nope, none of that. He enjoyed these things and was killed for it. Okay, how about socialism? Charlie saw this coming for a while now in the Democrat Party. And here he is talking about open borders and talking about socialism. Again, not in a speech, but this is a debate. And it is amazing, like this kid on campus, first what this communist, like self-described communist, stands for. And then obviously Charlie is asked to define socialism. And this is as clear as it gets. Cut number 10, go.
4: You have a right to be here?
5: Yes, I believe anybody has a right to movement to wherever they want.
4: So you would get rid of all borders?
5: Yes.
4: So when you land from an international flight at JFK Airport, no passport checks?
5: Nope.
4: Oh. Okay. Thank you for so bluntly telling us your view.
5: I mean, I'm a dirty commie, so yeah.
4: Yeah.
5: Oh, actually, yeah, that would be my third question. What is your definition of socialism?
4: Well, in the theoretical, the abstract, or the practical?
5: Take your pick.
4: So socialism, as written by Marx, is when the workers own the means of production.
5: Exactly.
4: In the actual practical, it's when a small group of very powerful, pernicious people are able to control the rest of the population under the guise of helping the many, when in reality it helps the few, and you get dictatorship, murder, and slaughter, and the revolution never actually comes.
5: Okay.
4: It ends in 100 million people dead over the last 100 years.
2: Yeah. I mean, clear, concise, to the point. Again, hostile environment. The guy, you know, never let him see you sweat. Charlie Kirk never sweat, because you know why? He's smart. And I said, before he died, actually, I met Charlie a couple of times. I'm not going to pretend like I was some great friend of his, but because he lives, you know, or lived in Arizona and I'm in, you know, New Jersey. But once in a while, I'd run into him in Washington or at a Fox News green room and you know, talk to him for a bit. And, you know, I went home and I think I told my wife one time that this kid's smart. He's only in his 20s, but boy, he's got the look. He's got the principles and the presence. I could see him like running for president one day and winning. And I think that ultimately would have been where he ended up, probably in the White House. Meanwhile, let's do one more from Charlie here. And this is Mr. Kirk, all right, on deportations and what it's doing to America, especially from a jobs perspective. And then after that, we're going to play a clip from Hillary Clinton and Bill Clinton. And if you could spot the difference between Charlie Kirk, Hillary Clinton, and Bill Clinton, you win valuable prizes behind door number 3. This is cut number 15. Go.
1: Those of you that are looking for a job, you should not have to compete against a foreigner for your job. American college graduates should come first. And that starts with President Donald Trump. And this will affect everybody in this room, regardless of age. It is time for the largest deportation effort this country has ever seen.
2: That's right.
1: If you are here illegally, you are deported from the United States of America. Period. No amnesty. Repeat after me. No amnesty. Period. End of story. We will not put up with any exceptions, any carve-outs, any loopholes, any exceptions, any asterisks, any iotas. I don't care if it's 10 years or 15 years. We voted for mass deportations. We did not vote for mass amnesty, and we expect our leaders to deliver it and bring back our country to a place of citizenship and Americans being put first. Number two, very important. It is more than past time for our elected leaders to understand that they're going to have to put the economics of the next generation into their calculus. This is something that Mom Donnie does, but he does it so sloppily. He says, if you're bitter and you don't like the country, vote for me and I'm going to give you a bunch of free stuff. Everybody, endless tax cuts just for the wealthy. That's fine. I like tax cuts. It's good. My radio show does really well. Podcast does well. But I'll tell you right now, you are going to see a massive breakdown of the political order. If people don't own stuff, our politics are about to get a lot more radical.
2: Oh, man. That couldn't be any more accurate. It's so true, right? Less and less people own stuff now. My friend Carol Roth wrote about this. Literally, the name of the book is called You Will Own Nothing, because more and more people don't own homes. Young people, they rent, right? There's no real true value in terms of what they have in life right now. So as a result, the less you own, the less power that you have. And if the government is running your life and giving you a bunch of free stuff, then what power do you really have in the end? So that's what Charlie's saying there. Okay, let's compare it to Hillary Clinton first and Bill Clinton back to back. And you tell me again the difference between what Charlie Kirk said in 2025 and what Hillary Clinton and Bill Clinton have said in the past. Cut number 16, go.
6: I think we got to have tough conditions. Tell people to come out of the shadows. If they've committed a crime, deport them. No questions asked, they're gone.
7: All Americans, not only in the states most heavily affected, but in every place in this country, are rightly disturbed by the large numbers of illegal aliens entering our country. The jobs they hold might otherwise be held by citizens or legal immigrants. The public service they use impose burdens on our taxpayers. That's why our administration has moved aggressively to secure our borders more by hiring a record number of new border guards, by deporting twice as many criminal aliens as ever before.
2: And when Trump says that, he is a racist and a xenophobe. But when the Clintons say it, yay, that's awesome. I mean, again, hypocrisy from Democrats, especially on this issue, is overwhelming, especially when we talk about the auto pen, otherwise known as Joe Biden. Here he is when he was running for president, not in 2020, but in 2008, and this is what he thought about sanctuary cities that Democrats, especially like Mamdani and AOC, embrace so much. Cut number 18, go.
8: Would you allow these cities to ignore the federal law regarding the reporting of illegal immigrants and, in fact, provide sanctuary to these immigrants?
9: The reason the cities ignore the federal law is the fact that there is no funding at the federal level to provide for the kind of enforcement at the federal level you need. Pick up the New York Times today. There's a city not far across the river from my state that imposed similar sanctions. And what they found out is, as a consequence of that, their city went in the dumps, in the dumpster. Stores started closing. Everything started to happen. And they changed the policy. Part of the problem is you have to have a federal government that can enforce laws. This administration has been fundamentally derelict derelict in not funding any of the requirements that are needed even enforce the existing law.
8: So, Senator Biden, yes or no, would you allow the cities to ignore the federal law?
9: No.
8: Okay.
2: There you go. Anti-sanctuary cities. That city that he's talking about across from Delaware is Philadelphia. Right. So, just saying, like, this is the way they used to speak. This was something that if a Democrat won, then you're like, well, at least there's some things I may agree with. Now, no. And that's why these midterms, when you hear this is the most important election of our lifetime, it is, because this is not your daddy's donkeys anymore. These are not Bill Clinton Democrats or even Obama Democrats for that matter. This is a whole different breed of people who want to fundamentally, completely change everything about this country. And again, the Democratic Socialists of America, the things they support per their own platform, not my opinion, their platform in writing, abolish the presidency, abolish the Senate, abolish prisons, abolish ICE. That's just for starters. Oh, by the way, we'll have the government take over most corporations and run them like Karl Marx wanted to, as Charlie pointed out before, Kirk. Okay, that's what you're voting for. And even when you hear, oh, this person's a moderate, like Mikey Sherrill, like Abby Spanberger, no, they're not. They're controlled by the DSA, whether they know it or not. So that's where we're headed at this point. And again, I'm sticking to my prediction. Democrats take back the House because the number is so low in terms of the amount of seats they have to win back. Again, your history lesson is that an average of 28 seats are flipped by the opposing party, the party not in power in midterm elections. Even Ronald Reagan in 1986 at 60-something percent approval still lost seats in the House, despite being overwhelmingly popular and everything going great. It's just the way things work in this country. I'm not saying it's the right thing. I'm not saying Democrats should win. But I'm saying that the House, right now, as it stands, probably goes to the Democrat Party. I don't think by the blue tsunami, though, however, but they will control it, just like Republicans control it now with what that five-seat margin I just talked about. The Senate, I'm more and more bullish with as far as Republicans holding it there. And that, obviously, is a big deal as far as true checks and balances, especially if you want another Supreme Court justice nominated that Trump wants. You don't control the Senate, you're not going to get what you want. In fact, there won't be a nomination at all, just like we saw with Merrick Garland and Barack Obama and Mitch McConnell. Okay, before we go to break, Johnny from the Jesse Waters Show, Jesse Waters Primetime, he went to Little Italy to celebrate Indigenous Peoples Day. No, of course not. It's Columbus Day. You don't want to say Indigenous Peoples Day in Little Italy. And here's what some Italians thought down there in cut number 19. Go.
10: Happy Indigenous Peoples Day!
2: Oh boy.
11: Happy Columbus Day.
12: What's the matter? It's your Columbus Day over here.
13: Columbus Day. That's what you mean, right?
11: Indigenous Day? Never heard of that before. Happy Columbus Day.
12: It's Columbus Day. Everybody knows that.
14: The Democrats, they say this is Indigenous Peoples Day.
12: Well, hopefully there's no Democrats here today.
14: Kathy Hochul's here.
12: Madonna me.
14: Sorry about that.
15: I'm Italian-American, so I say Columbus Day.
12: That's too not. Do you know that?
15: That is horrendous.
13: It's actually disgusting if you ask me.
16: He was a brave Italian explorer. And in this house, Christopher Columbus is a hero.
14: President Trump says Columbus Day is back, baby.
15: He's the greatest president we have.
12: Viva l'Italia. And viva New York.
14: And viva Las Vegas.
12: Viva Las Vegas.
2: And there you go. Johnny does such an awesome job. Jesse Waters' shoes in this regard are very big ones to fill, and Johnny has absolutely done that. And again, Indigenous Peoples Day, that was actually a thing. And now Donald Trump has bought back Columbus Day, which we celebrated on Monday. All right. Well, anyway, when we come back on Joe Concha at Night, we wrap this puppy up, including the Shane Gillis controversy continues because he told a joke about what women wear to the gym. But SNL used to say things a lot worse with Dan Aykroyd and Jane Curtin. That's a tease. Back with so much more in just a moment.
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22: 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I'm Lisa Ritchie. Hundreds of U.S. troops are reportedly being sent to Latin America to fight against drug cartels. News Nation's Blake Berman has more.
23: The New York Times reporting that roughly 600 troops will be deployed to Panama before then heading to Colombia and Honduras. The military also planning to create a new Western Hemisphere military command that will be stationed in Miami.
22: The soldiers will reportedly train and conduct joint exercises with regional forces. Ukrainian President Zelensky is angry with President Trump for implementing restrictions on Starlink operations. SpaceX applied a speed limit of about 100 miles per hour to terminals operating in motion across Ukraine. The cap prevents high-speed use on drones, aircraft, and fast-moving vehicles, hampering Ukrainian attack missions. This is the Worldwide News Network.
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1: All right, everybody. On this day, October 14, 2003, Steve Bartman reached over the left field wall at Wrigley Field, more up the baseline, if anything, and took a easy catch for Moises Alou away from him in Game 6 of the National League Championship Series against the Marlins. Remember, the Cubs at that point hadn't been to a World Series in nearly 100 years, and then the Cubs then went on to give up 8 runs in that inning and never went to the World Series. The Marlins went instead, and the Yankees thought they'd have a cakewalk, and the Marlins ended up beating them in 6, including like at Yankee Stadium for Game 6. Ouch. Anyway, that was going to be our On This Day celebration, but I figured, you know, this was a pretty big deal. 50 years ago, 1976, number 10 for the New York Yankees, Chris Chambliss, first baseman against the Kansas City Royals. Remember, they used to have the ALCS was only a 5-game series. This was game 5, and this is how it ended in cut number 22. Go. Phil Rizzuto on the call.
2: Win the American League pennant. Unbelievable. What a finish.
1: And there you go. That's good, Elias.
2: You'd ever want to see.
1: And if you watch the video, Chambliss can't get to home plate. At 2 points, he falls down because people are all over him, and he's just trying to score because I guess he has to touch home plate for it to be official. But, you know, different time back then. You could just storm the field. You saw the NYPD, like, they weren't ready for it. In other words, like, if it's, you know, a final pitch kind of thing, that's one thing, because you could kind of prepare, like, okay, strike out here, game ends. Here, Chambliss just launches one, and then before he even was in the second base, there's hundreds of people on the field. It was insane. Of course, 1976, that's when the Yankees played the Big Red Machine and were swept by Pete Rose and that gang in 4. They would go on to win the World Series in 77 and 78. All right, so, as we talked about before, here's Shane Gillis' joke on Saturday Night Live that apparently is causing so much controversy, and I just don't get it, but that's the world we live in now. Cut number 20, go.
3: I try to go to a public gym. Going to the public gym as a fat guy, especially in New York, it's a nightmare, dude. Everyone's just, it's just the hottest gay guys you've ever seen. They're jacked, and they look at me, they're like, yeah, right. I know, dude. Also, I haven't been to the gym in so long, I didn't know women just dress like whores now.
1: Oh,
3: look, I'm sorry. There's no other way to describe. Have you seen it? I've seen it. The shorts. Have you seen the shorts? Those neon, they're like the only, they're like artificial bait colored.
1: Oh.
3: The wrinkles go like around the cheeks and all combine at the butthole. And don't look. You're not allowed to look. For real, don't look, because they are filming. I'm in the background of like 10 TikToks right now.
1: See, I've watched Dave Chappelle long enough and Eddie Murphy and plenty of other great comedians, and that is tame. I don't understand what the controversy is. Then I got to hear The View talking about it, and they're tying Shane Gillis to the Cornell 7. And what happened to that fraternity house up at Cornell? It's like, wait, what? The guy told a joke about how women are wearing shorter neon-colored things at the gym. I just don't. Maybe I'm insensitive. Maybe I just don't get it anymore. Or maybe I'm just a common sense person. And by the way, you have several publications saying Shane Gillis bombed that monologue because of that joke. I heard people laughing. That's a New York crowd too, by the way. And Saturday Night Live used to say things like this because it's comedy. You're not supposed to take it seriously. So we go all the way back to, let's see, this is 1978. Saturday Night Live. This is the weekend update with Jane Curtin and Dan Aykroyd, cut number 21, go.
4: Is just asking that the courts recognize that reality. Dan, there's an old saying, behind every successful man, there's a woman, a loving, giving, caring woman. But you wouldn't know about that, Dan, because there's no old saying about what's behind a miserable failure.
1: Here it comes.
5: Jane, you ignorant slut.
1: Now, that would get Dan Aykroyd, like, thrown off of Saturday Night Live. There would be protests outside. How dare you talk that way to your co-star? Or maybe it's just comedy. Maybe it's just funny. Oh, it's so insufferable the way people are these days. I can't take it anymore, so I'm leaving. That's it. All right. Anyway, this is Joe Concha. This has been Joe Concha at Night. We're back tomorrow night, 9 p.m. Eastern Time on WABC and on stations throughout the country, throughout the world. Until then, in the words of the late, great John McLaughlin, bye.

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3: I'm Lisa Ritchie. Another college sexual assault is being investigated. Police have identified a person of interest in the case at the University of Chicago that happened at an off-campus fraternity house. News Nation's Marnie Hughes reports.
4: The victim told police at a frat party Saturday night the man repeatedly asked her to come into a bedroom with him. She refused, and then later when she felt sick, she went into the bathroom with the man then following her in. She told police she then lost consciousness, and when she woke up, some of her clothes had been taken off and she had been sexually assaulted. The police report also states witnesses saw people standing outside the bathroom door cheering and encouraging what was happening. Someone eventually intervened and the man then took off.
3: The 21-year-old woman reported the incident was at the Alpha Epsilon Pi fraternity house. Police in Germany are investigating a possible sexual assault by a robot. They say the 4-foot-tall robot was being controlled by two young men on a street in Cologne when it approached a 16-year-old girl, touched her, and made thrusting movements toward her. The men have not been charged but are considered suspects. The Trump administration will appeal a judge's ruling that indefinitely blocks the White House from banning CNN, MS Now, and Politico from its grounds. There has been a legal back and forth since the ban was enacted last month. At the moment, the outlets have access, but both CNN and MS Now continue to be banned from travel pool coverage of the president. House Democrats are preparing an ambitious agenda if they win back-to-back control of the House, that is, in next month's midterm elections.
5: Democratic leader Hakeem Jeffries says his party will be united right out of the gate on health care, Trump's tariffs, and votes against the Iran war.
6: We're going to aggressively drive an affordability agenda while at the same period of time make sure we deal with the accountability that has to happen in the face of this unprecedented corruption.
5: If Democrats do win back the House, Jeffries says they plan to launch the agenda within the first 100 hours of the new Congress in January. Stacy Lynn, Worldwide News Network, Washington.
3: Georgia's Insurance and Fire Safety Commissioner John King says the state is reinspecting Six Flags over Georgia after a 42-year-old teacher fell off of a roller coaster and died on Monday.
7: It's a little premature to be able to make a whole lot of comments about this because obviously this is an ongoing investigation. But I look forward to be able to report back to the Georgia public that these rides are safe. They will continue to be safe and we will continue inspecting them from top to bottom.
3: 4 other people were injured in the incident. The park is reopening on Friday, but the Goliath coaster will remain closed. This is the Worldwide News Network. Democratic New York Governor Kathy Hochul and her Republican challenger, Bruce Blakeman, are trying to win over voters as midterm elections come closer. Sparks flew last night in the only debate in the governor's race.
8: I did not wrap myself in the shroud of Donald Trump the way you did.
9: You wrap it in Zoran Mandani.
10: Hold on.
3: Each blamed each other for rising energy costs in the state. A bill to phase out the horse carriage industry in New York City will be voted on next week. Mayor Mamdani admits a plan is not in place yet to help horse carriage workers find other jobs.
11: That support can look like equipping them with skills for a new kind of job. It can also look at the importance of compensation when it comes to medallions.
3: The organization PETA had tried for years to provide a better environment for the horses. Pope Leo is resting peacefully after undergoing surgery for lung cancer. Mark Mayfield has more.
12: The Vatican said today that the 71-year-old pontiff spent a peaceful night at Rome's Gemelli Hospital after having a cancerous growth removed from his right lung. The Pope's doctor said yesterday's operation lasted about 90 minutes and was completed without complications. Leo is expected to remain in the hospital for about a week. The Vatican says it will release more information on his condition later in the day. I'm Mark Mayfield.
3: Singer Kelly Clarkson is in a battle with a Brooklyn art store. Art of Play co-owner Adam Rubin explained that a singing bird automata called Molly was not for sale, but Clarkson claimed employees suggested she couldn't afford it. It was $15,000, but now Rubin has raised the price to $15 million. He says Clarkson is abusing her platform to crush small businesses. From the WABC Weather Center, partly cloudy skies tonight, the low 56. Tomorrow, mostly sunny, cooler, the high 64. partly cloudy outside our Midtown studios. I'm Lisa Ritchie for 77 WABC News.
2: If you missed Sid and Friends in the Morning, here's what you missed.
10: You voted for this guy. You got what you deserve. I get those on my accounts every day in big numbers. First of all, again, I'm talking to a computer, a bot, but I didn't vote for this guy. And they try to say that like 40% of Jews, that's not right. That is way overblown. I mean, look, if one Jew voted for this guy, that's way too many. You should be ashamed of yourself and honestly convert. Any Jew that voted for Brad Lander, this piece of garbage lowlife, any Jew that voted for Mamdani should just convert. Do us all a favor, the real Jews, and leave, okay? But they tend to exaggerate that number, Noam. I think you know that.
13: Yeah.
10: Maybe it's like 20%, which again is still way too high, but I don't know. I'm at a loss for words, and I'm a radio guy. 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How? He has now found a way in less than 6 months, forgetting about the economic damage that he's already doing to this city. Freezing rents, you know what that's going to do? That's going to destroy buildings all over town. Making people like Ken Griffin spend money in Miami. Taxing. That nonsense budget where he got bailed out by the governor that doesn't give one penny to the cops. Or, God forbid, at a fifth firefighter. Forgetting about all that. He has found a way in less than 6 months to say something nasty about just about every ethnic group in the city.
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2: 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Feisty, fearless, and fair. She's an Emmy-winning journalist from the White House to war zones, telling all sides of the story. This

0: debate last night for New York governor. And boy, did it get heated. Boy, did it get feisty. And it certainly was action-packed. There were a lot of barbs going left and right between all different sides. And the more I look at it, the more crazy it seems some of these policies, especially by the Democrats who keep saying, let's just keep doing the same thing over and over again, especially when it comes to illegal criminal migrants. And today, you even heard Mayor Mondani. He was doubling, he was tripling down. He kept using the phrase Oscar, and I'm thinking, who is he talking about? Oscar the Grouch? Who is he talking about? He's talking about Oscar Belgal, the guy accused gang member, the Trinitarios gang member, the guy with the long rap sheet. And he keeps kind of using the phrase like, he's a New Yorker. He's one of our neighbors. Is there anybody out there that would like the guy who was in the car with his five-year-old child running around and he had a rap sheet a mile long? And he had only been in the country 3 years. Makes you wonder, what did he do before he came into the country in the Dominican Republic? I'd be curious to see, does he have a rap sheet from there? He's 28 years old. He's not a juvenile. It'd be interesting to know what's on the rap sheet there. That would be fascinating. I bet you it didn't just start in the United States. So meantime, you still see this coddling by the Democrats about Oscar, wonderful Oscar, who has become the poster child for bad behavior by most Americans that are sane. And by the Democrats, they're making Oscar seem like he's the most wonderful guy, and boy, has poor Oscar, the alleged gang member, been mistreated. I mean, this is really, it is surreal. But this is what is at stake as we are heading to the midterm election, guys. And the midterm election is now 20 days away. This is incredible. This is crunch time, and you can see it with President Trump. He's all over the place tonight. He's in the great state of Montana. Earlier, he was in Arizona. Then he was in Nevada, and he is going all over the place because he knows if he can turn up the base and get them out to vote, then maybe they can defy history. It's only been four times in the last 150 years. That they have been able to, Republicans or the party in power, be able to defy history and not lose the House and the Senate. So this is going to be a biggie. If they can keep the majority in both, that again would be truly historic. That would be incredible. And we'll see where it goes. President Trump says he is trying to bring out the base, bring out the vote. And that's why he truly is the Energizer Bunny. If you look at his schedule, it would make like a marathon runner tired. Because he is literally going all over the place and he is leaving everything out on the table, going to all these different places. He's also said to be going to North Carolina soon again. He's also going to Georgia. He is also planning on going to Texas, going to Kansas. The stakes couldn't be higher. There are 9 Senate races that are toss-ups that are sort of really in play. And between those and many congressional races in Arizona, there's a big governor's race. There's a lot at stake. And if you look at some of the policies from this DSA people, there's this woman. Oh, my goodness. We're going to play her today. I think she's a council member or something. She gets like the drunk politician award. We're going to play her because she was slurring and speaking all over the place and just how much she hates Republicans. I mean, really frightening stuff. But this is the rhetoric that's at stake. And you often hear, okay, this is the biggest election of our lifetime. This one is a real biggie because it really will decide the course of this country. Because if suddenly an El Sayed gets in power, you think most of those senators, usually they keep getting reelected and reelected and reelected and help others get reelected like a cancer. That's how I view El Sayed and a lot of his policies. And the fact that he's lying, I believe, to the American public about no ties to the Muslim Brotherhood when there are these posts all over the place from his sister. We're going to get into that also in a little bit tonight. But first, the big debate last night in New York, of course, Bruce Blakeman and Governor Kathy Hochul. We talked a lot about it right after it happened. Now everybody is digesting it. And we heard earlier today from John McLaughlin, the great pollster, that Bruce Blakeman has gotten several millions of dollars in, about $3 million in, from a big super PAC ever since the debate. That's big news. $3 million. Because people saw the debate. They said this guy is worth investing in, that he did a great job, that he came out swinging, that they could see him as the next governor of New York. And he clearly got a windfall in money that's going to help him big time up against a lot of money that Kathy Hochul has. And also, we'll see if he gets a bump in the polls. I do believe he will. I believe the race will tighten. I believe that Bruce Blakeman did a very, very strong showing. And the big line, of course, I said this last night and everybody's talking about it today. As soon as I heard it, I said, that's the doozy. It was when he talked about how much money is spent on illegal migrants versus how much is spent on law enforcement in the state of New York. And remember this line. This says it all about the difference in policies between a Bruce Blakeman and a Democrat like Kathy Hochul, who's chummy with Zoran Mondani.
1: Maybe you haven't heard. U.S. News and World Report says I have the safest county in America. So I back law enforcement, and I back the laws of both our federal government and our state government. And I give our law enforcement professionals the tools they need to keep us safe. But you say you spent $4 billion on law enforcement. Well, you spent $8 billion on illegal migrants and gave them more benefits than New Yorkers get. How does that make any sense?
0: How does that make any sense? But Kathy Hochul definitely came out swinging. And use the old white supremacist Charlottesville line. Here it is.
2: Election integrity. I don't believe we should be having stolen elections or palling around with QAnon conspiracy theorists or election deniers and white supremacists, I mean, like my opponent does. He pals around with all these people. That's why he has no trouble lying in ads.
1: Shame
2: using
1: on you
2: AI.
1: Calling me palling around with white supremacists. Oh. I never went around with white supremacists.
0: That was a disgusting, really vile smear. And a lot of people, I don't think, picked up on it. When I heard that, I went, whoa! I mean, that to me is like the Joe Biden book of politics. Remember when he did his blood red speech and he talked about the white supremacists and how he got started because of both sides in Charlottesville and how there were nice people in the crowd. Totally taken out of context. Totally taken out of context. And here's a little bit more of Kathy Hochul last night. It just shows that they will go to anything to say anything. And of course, it wasn't like she was debating Bruce Blakeman. She was debating Donald Trump. Here it is.
2: And you know what? Everything has happened under your friend Donald Trump, who you are the president of the fan club for Donald Trump. It's absurd how adoring you are of him. My gosh. Well, what he has done is raise gasoline prices and energy prices, and the cost of tariffs have driven up everything in the state. Have you bought groceries lately? My God, the people are suffering. And that didn't have to be the case.
0: And that didn't have to be the case. Donald Trump, everything. If it rained, it's Donald Trump's fault. If there was lightning, it's really Donald Trump's fault. If it's thunder, it's Donald Trump's fault. I mean, this is just crazy. So here was, I thought, a great comeback. And I think every Republican in this race who gets this Trump, no explanation of policies on the Democratic side, just bash Trump. That's the strategy. And I thought this was a great response by Bruce Blakeman when he found out he was going up against Trump. Here it is.
1: Kathy, Donald Trump didn't raise utility rates 48 times. You did. Donald Trump didn't increase our utility bills by 50% since you become governor. You gave $150 back to people in a rebate in an election year, right before the election, when you've raised the average bill $4,000 a year, and your own energy research department says your policies will raise it another $4,000 in the next 5 years.
2: Time.
1: It's out of control, and it's because of you, Kathy.
2: You know what?
0: That was a great line. Donald Trump didn't do this. You did this. Donald Trump didn't do this. You did this. It's a great, great strategy, and it's a smart strategy, and it's the correct one. Because they don't want to talk about their policies. They want to talk about Trump. And hopefully, if they Trumpize someone enough, and especially in a state like New York, they're hoping that that will help to galvanize people who don't like Trump in New York. But you hear it across the country. You see it in Georgia. John Ossoff did it last night. I heard Trump a million times in that debate. Troy Jackson in the main debate against Susan Collins. Trump, Trump, Trump. You could tell they got like the memo from the DNC. And not to be outdone, Zora Mandani, who was called an anti-Semite last night directly by Bruce Blakeman, and Kathy Hochul didn't respond to that. She didn't answer that. She wasn't pressed on it. That, I think, should have been done more. Not necessarily by Bruce Blakeman, but others that were there, part of the debate. But if you listen to the strategy, and I thought overall, by the way, I did think New York One did a good job, hit a lot of good points. But Zora Mandani also clearly has a lot of baggage and is driving Jewish voters away, I believe. We're going to get to that in a moment because some stunning new information on that. But today, Zora Mandani once again started talking about his good friend Oscar, the guy everybody wants to live next door to, the fuzzy, wonderful guy like Mr. Rogers in the nice warm sweater that you want to like have babysit your kids. I am talking about Oscar Belgal, and this is the guy who's the alleged gang member involved in that ICE-involved shooting. And the more I hear Mandani and Governor Kathy Hochul coddle him, like saying, oh, this is just terrible, what happened to Oscar? Sweet little Oscar. Here is Zora Mandani, and again, even today, defending sweet little Oscar and bashing ICE. Here it is.
3: A lot of the anger that New Yorkers are feeling, it begins with the horrific ICE shooting of Oscar Belgal on Thursday afternoon. Again, this is a shooting of a moving vehicle in which there's Oscar and his five-year-old child in broad daylight during school hours, where ICE agents were dressed up as construction workers wearing vests and carrying long guns. And New Yorkers were terrified, and they continue to be terrified, and I understand that. And as it pertains to our police department, I have directed a full review of the 24-hour period that starts with the horrific ICE shooting that extends to the police department's response to that incident, as well as to the ensuing protests. It also extends to ICE's use of privately owned parking lots as staging locations, and then to a broader review of what more the city can do to protect immigrant New Yorkers across the five boroughs. Because I can tell you, people are in a real sense of fear around what ICE is doing across the city. And we know that as much as we are focused on Thursday, that it is a microcosm of what ICE does on a day-to-day basis.
0: What I'm scared about is more people like Oscar on the streets. I wish that ICE was able to apprehend him, because apparently there are reports that ICE tried to get him about a week before. So what is he doing driving around with this five-year-old kid? Isn't that child endangerment? Why wasn't he charged with child endangerment? You got a guy who's an alleged gangbanger with a criminal record, knows that ICE is looking for him, and he's speeding off, and apparently he knows that ICE is on the lookout, and he's got his five-year-old child in the back seat. I call that child endangerment. Why weren't there child endangerment charges? Throw the book at this Oscar. And if Mandani really feels like Oscar is such a great, great guy, well, maybe he should come over and hang out with him at Gracie Mansion. Do you think that that would be a fun thing? They don't have any kids, Zora Mandani and his wife. Would you want to have, though, Oscar babysit your kids? I don't think so. Is there anybody out there who says this is a fine, upstanding member of society? So why is the mayor keeping to use the phrase Oscar? Like what a sweet, that's like familiarizing. So it's like a wonderful, kind, sweet guy. Like, I mean, it reminds me of the senator who went down to visit Kilmer Abrego Garcia. Remember that guy who had allegations of human trafficking and a whole bunch of other stuff? The guy who goes down and has the margarita with him? Because Kilmer's such a nice man. And those people that were in the vehicle that they believe were being human trafficked, and the witnesses that came forward on that, You know, they're just a misunderstood. 1-800-848-9222. And everybody will continue with your calls right after the break.
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4: If you missed Dominic Carter, here's what you missed.
8: And to the phones we go. Anthony, what's on your mind?
9: Well, Dominic, I never know whether we're going to get the Dominic Carter Reviews Rockland County Eateries, the Dominic Carter Politics and Social Issues program, or the Dominic Carter's Wild World of Wild Animals program.
8: You know what, Anthony? That's done intentionally. I don't want you folks to know where I'm coming from on any given day. One day it may be serious politics all the time. The next day I may be talking about when animals go bad.
9: I love
8: wait,
9: your
8: wait,
9: animal.
8: Wait. What type of animal is that, Matt? Oh, that's a bear, right? That's a bear? That's a bear?
10: That's a grizzly bear that may be visiting your house.
8: Oh, boy.
10: Sometimes.
8: Did you hear that, Anthony?
9: Was that a Rockland County black bear?
10: Yes, it was. From
8: hey,
10: Pomona.
8: Wait a minute. Why the bear got to be black? Why the bear got to be black? I'm only joking, guys. I'm only joking. What's going on, Anthony?
9: Hey, this is serious. A few weeks ago, you said you had a lot of problems, and you know how we could change things for the better. And I was out mowing the lawn the next day, and I was thinking about it, wrote some stuff down. You know, it starts with you. The you generic, you know, you, anybody.
8: Okay.
9: Like, Is your home clean? Is your front porch clean? Your apartment? Whatever. Do you take care of your neighbors? Do you check in on them? Do you do things like that? Or when you get up in the morning, do you brush your teeth and comb your hair? Or pick your hair if you use Afro Sheen, whatever.
8: Wait, Anthony, but, Anthony. Whoa. Afro Sheen, oh, those days were over for me. Don't laugh, Matt Blaze, when I was like 12 years old. Now, Anthony. Anthony, am I a bad guy? I'm not going to lie. I kind of duck my neighbors, and the reason why I duck them is because sometimes when I'm taking the bus, I shouldn't tell this story because they may be listening, and then I'll be persona non grata. But anyway, I could be late for the bus, and I'm like, I gotta go. Yeah, well, let me ask you this about Trump. I gotta go. Let me ask you that. And so I don't want to, when I'm not working, I don't want to talk politics.
9: You don't want to be working.
8: I don't want to be working. And so is it wrong of me, Anthony, to duck my neighbors when I'm not working?
9: No. They need to understand.
8: Okay.
9: where you're coming from there. But the point is, you know what I'm saying? You know, are you taking care of yourself first? You know, like remember Obama, President Obama? I believe his exact words were, "I wish the brothers would pull up their pants." Do you remember that?
8: I don't pay that much attention to Obama, but I know he said something like that. Yes.
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And let's go to your calls. What do you make of the great debate? And obviously, Mondani tripling down about going after ICE, abolishing ICE. The one shining spot today is he did reaffirm that he wants to keep the NYPD commissioner, Jessica Tisch. And that's something that Governor Hochul agreed with, definitely something that Bruce Blakeman agreed with in the debate. But things are definitely getting heated. And also, we'll play some clips from the Georgia debate. John Ossoff, wow, he really tried to take it to Mike Collins, who had some great responses. Also, as I mentioned, there was the Maine debate, and there'll be another Michigan debate next. He wants to keep the NYPD commissioner, Jessica Tisch. And that's something that Governor Hochul agreed with, definitely something that Bruce Blakeman agreed with in the debate. But things are definitely getting heated. And also, we'll play some clips from the Georgia debate. John Ossoff, wow, he really tried to take it to Mike Collins, who had some great responses.

0: Rita. Rita, a Jewish vote is key in New York because if they could help win the election,
1: yeah.
0: and that would be important because that could help Bruce Blakeman win that election. It would be an important counterweight to Mamdani in New York.
1: Yeah, and by the way, I'm so glad you brought that up, Sal, because right after the break. There was some really amazing comments coming from CNN sort of data guru Harry Enten. And Harry broke down some new numbers about Jewish support for the Democrats. And it is falling big time in the state of New York. So you're right. Jewish vote could make all the difference.
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11: London man is on trial for fraud after he juggled 5 government jobs.
12: Prosecutors say Kashim Chowdhury earned £350,000, or $461,000, by working overlapping jobs at 5 different government offices, the Home Office, the Tower Hamlets Council, and the Departments of Environment, Food and Rural Affairs, and Health and Social Care. He pulled it off by calling in sick a lot and working from home. One of his bosses testified Chowdhury wore thick makeup during a video call to make himself look sick, but the makeup started peeling off. Michael Wallace, Worldwide News Network.
11: And rapper and business mogul Sean Diddy Combs suffered a head injury last Saturday while in a New Jersey prison. TMZ reports Diddy got into a fight with a Jamaican drug lord after news reports outlined how the rapper used fellow inmates to clean his cell and perform other chores. Lisa Ritchie, Worldwide News Network.
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14: A Floral Park man is dead after a crash in Westchester County. It happened early Monday morning around 6 a.m. in Port Chester. Pankaj Bakshi had been stopped in the left lane of I-95 North when his vehicle was hit by a Chevy Suburban. 50-year-old Bakshi, who was also in a Suburban, was taken to Greenwich Hospital, where he later passed away. In the city, Mayor Zoran Mamdani says he has no plans to fire NYPD Commissioner Jessica Tisch a day after directing the NYPD to review its use of force policies. Reporters asked Mamdani about the police commissioner, and Mamdani responded that he has no plans to change the police commissioner. He went on to say Tisch has helped lower crime across the city. The use of force policy review would be the first in 10 years and centers around encounters with people experiencing a mental health crisis. A 21-year-old Long Island man is facing charges after leading police on a chase through Freeport and crashing. It happened Monday night as police were surveilling another individual who was on foot in the neighborhood. Then police noticed the suspect vehicle circling the neighborhood near the individual they were surveilling and attempted to pull that driver over. The driver sped away, police chased, and eventually that individual crashed through a fence at a home on East Seaman Avenue. The crash caused serious damage to the home and the driver was arrested. A Long Island home health aide is facing charges for defrauding Medicaid. Suffolk County District Attorney Ray Tierney says Latricia Hires falsely billed time for multiple disabled individuals. She's been arrested on charges of grand larceny, identity theft, healthcare fraud, and more. The Indian summer is sticking around for another day or so before temperatures drop dramatically at the weekend. Don't get used to it, though, as a potential bomb cyclone could bring severe weather, including rain and temperatures in the 30s and 40s not very far away. And that's the news for Long Island on WLIR, Long Island's most listened to radio station. I'm John Terrett.
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1: And this Back to Blue segment coming from New York, New York, where a week after police helped to rescue a choking baby in the Bronx, the family and the officers who helped reunited at the 44th Precinct. Officer Julio Arias said, "I'm a father of two, so I immediately already know that's a parent's worst nightmare." He and another officer were on their way to another call when they were flagged down by Good Samaritans who were trying to help Hannibal Montano, whose son, a 10-month-old, was limp and unresponsive. So Hannibal had noticed that her son was quiet in his crib, and when she went to check on him, she found out that he was face down, not breathing. Then she quickly picked him up, tried to slap him on his back. That wasn't successful. She immediately ran downstairs, and then the neighbors came out, tried to help her too. Luckily, she was able to flag down those officers. So the officers started, and they arrived on the scene. They started giving him the back slaps. One of the officers said, "I had felt something fall off," and that's when he started crying and started breathing again. So once he started crying and breathing, I really didn't look to see what it was. I just wanted to make sure he was up. I noticed that he was okay. That was the bottom line. And how beautiful to see that these officers were able to save the child, smiling as they now watch the child in the mother's arms. The officer said they were just thankful to be there at the right place at the right time. And they also plan to keep in touch with the family and even hope to pick up a little Christmas present for the 10-month-old child. How beautiful is that? Thanks to our great men and women in blue. Well, some interesting breaking news, some new comments from Kamala Harris, who in some of the latest polls is leading in the Democratic race, potential for president. Take a listen.
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1: This just coming in that Kamala Harris did a podcast, and if you think that DSA are the only ones who have the market on crazy, here's Kamala Harris stepping into this one. The former vice president is calling for institutional changes to the Supreme Court and the Electoral College, saying that there needs to be more justices on the highest court in the nation. In other words, court packing. Not just the DSA. She's now adopting all of these ideas. Also saying that there needs to be some big changes to the Electoral College, that she doesn't believe that it works right. Maybe because she lost both the Electoral College and the popular vote to President Donald Trump in 2024. Remember, she got clobbered in so many ways. But now she is talking about adding more, maybe states, packing the courts, and changing the Electoral College. A lot is at stake in the midterms, because she's not the only one who thinks that way. So many of the Democrats, the quote, so-called moderate Democrats, are thinking this way. You know, if she thinks this way, it's on steroids with people like AOC. And speaking of all out crazy, I had to play this for you guys. Have you seen this? This is this Indiana congresswoman, Indiana Democrat. She is running for office. Her name is Jamie West. And if you listen to her, you would think that she's like on drugs or something like that. She has just come right out in this interview that she did, and it is definitely going viral all over the place. She is talking about how much she hates Republicans, how she's ready for battle, and the way that she views anybody associated with MAGA. At least she's transparent. Take a listen to this one.
2: And our last question of the night is, if elected, what is one decision that you expect to make that may be unpopular with some voters, but you believe ultimately would be in the best interest of Fayette County?
3: I wouldn't raise your taxes. What is the one decision that I would make? Repeat that again. What is the one decision that I would make that might not be popular
2: with
3: Fayette County?
2: Right, that may be unpopular with some voters.
3: Unpopular with some voters.
2: But is in the best interest of the county.
3: Firing all Republicans. I wouldn't let them, I don't even talk to them. I don't like them. I mean, they voted against our Stone state representative voted against her own party. I mean, what do you want me to say? I don't like being around them. I mean, y'all did this to us. You all voted for us. You made this happen, this ICE coming into our communities, stealing people's jobs. I mean, I've been threatened so many times to my face by MAGA, we'll call them, because there's Republicans who actually get it. You know, there are good Republicans out there, but then there's these MAGAs who are just racist and aren't very intelligent at all. They call you names. You know, sheriff's nephew threatened to blow my head off. But, you know, what are you going to do?
2: Well, that brings us to your opportunity to say just a few last words to the voters.
3: We have guns, too.
2: All right. Well, as a reminder, the general election is November 3rd. Early voting began October 6th. You can vote Monday through Friday from 8:30 a.m. to 4 p.m. at the Fayette County Courthouse. Remember to bring to the courthouse with you when voting an acceptable government-issued ID. We'll be back.
1: Oh, boy. Will they be back? That's incredible. That is Jamie West. It's with Fayette County in Indiana, Fayette County Council candidate. First of all, she's on something. And then she sits, I hate MAGA. That's why you want to pick me. It's like Kathy Hochul on steroids, because last night it was like Trump, Trump, Trump, Trump, Trump. And then you hear this woman, it's like, whoa. And in fact, let's play Cut 43. Just to juxtapose it, because this is Kathy Hochul during the debate last night with Bruce Blakeman for the New York governor's race. And she didn't say MAGA that much, but she sure said Trump that much. Listen to this.
4: As that he's going to bring Trump style. I've got Donald Trump standing the way and supports exactly what Donald Trump did with that war. The prices, in addition to Donald Trump's war that you support him, crazy.
5: It
4: Donald
5: was.
4: Trump says. Are you support what Donald Trump said there as well? Dumb.
5: Banya.
4: No, actually, just like Donald Trump said he would do on day one. So
5: Donald Trump
4: promises he has happened under your friend Donald Trump, who of the fan club for Donald Trump. It's absurd how it survived. And under Donald Trump with the tariff. And it's all because of Donald Trump declaring war. Every single thing that Donald Trump does. People, we love Donald Trump.
6: Okay, Kennedy.
4: Agrees that Donald Trump is the greatest presidency. He supports Donald Trump, who said over himself. He doesn't stand up to Donald Trump ever. You'll never see that. Because Donald Trump took away about it. You didn't criticize Donald Trump. I stood up. I was able to fight with Donald Trump as I had the spine to stand up to Donald Trump.
6: So
4: they're taking my...
1: Could you say Trump enough? I think there were probably another 50. I mean, we could have filled the whole hour with their Trump, Trump, Trump, Trump, Trump. And the Democrats also know that they do have a problem, not just with those crazy comments from that woman, Jamie West, in Indiana, and some of the comments that we heard from Kathy Hochul last night, but some of the Jewish votes. This is very interesting. Harry Enten, who's on CNN, it's not like he's a huge MAGA or Trump fan, and he came out with some very interesting numbers, because Sal from New Jersey had just talked about the Jewish vote. And how he believes that some of the Jewish voters, particularly in a place like New York, will stay home or will go to Bruce Blakeman, that they're just so disenchanted with the Democrats and their lack of response to these protests and their lack of condemnation of Mondani, who at every turn talks about arresting Netanyahu. And as you heard last night from Bruce Blakeman, Bruce Blakeman called him an anti-Semite last night. And so here is some new numbers. This is pretty amazing to see the drop, as you will see. You'll see a huge drop in support from the Jewish voters with Democrats in just the last few elections. And it's a stunning change. And this could be the game changer in this election and in a lot of elections. Take a listen. This is Harry Enten again on CNN.
7: You know, as Johnny B. said,
5: There is no state in which Jewish voters make up a larger share of the vote than they do in New York. Republicans have made a real play for them. On the issue of Israel, we have seen Democrats sort of shift away, become more pro-Palestinian in the polling, and you can see it right here. This is a trend. I mean, this is a huge trend, and this is average across the year. This is Siena polling, New York Gov races, Jewish voters. You know, Andrew Cuomo was leading amongst them by 55 points back in 2018. In 2022, look at this. Kathy Hochul by 51. Look at this lead now. Look at this lead now. Yes, Kathy Hochul's ahead, but she's only ahead by 13 points. We're talking about a swing here, Johnny B, of what? 38 points downward towards the Republicans when it comes to Jewish voters. So it definitely seems to me that the developments over the past few years, at least in New York State, have had a tremendous impact on how Jewish voters say that they're going to vote in the governor's race here in New York.
7: And it's not just the governor's race, is it?
5: It is not just the governor's race. I mean, take a look. Okay, take a look at your generic ballot, right? State of New York, U.S. House polling among Jewish voters. Look at this. In 2018, Democrats were ahead by 40 points. In 2022, 49 points. Look at this. The average polls this year, it's just 13 points. It's just 13 points. That is a shift of what? 36 points. 36 points away from the Democrats. Their lead is absolutely tumbled into the Hudson River among Jewish voters. Yes, they are still ahead, but we are talking about historically strong numbers for Republicans among Jewish voters. It definitely seems to me that the developments over the past few years, at least in New York, at least in this polling, has had a huge impact on how Jewish voters say they are going to vote, not just for governor, but for Congress as well.
7: What are the views of New York City Mayor Zohra Mamdani?
5: Yeah, I mean, what role is Zohra Mamdani playing on this, right? Obviously, him and his views on Bibi Netanyahu and the state of Israel don't line up necessarily with many Jewish New Yorkers. And take a look here. Net favorability in New York State. You got all voters here, and you got Jewish voters here. Look, Mamdani, among all voters, is at +8. You see Kathy Hochul at just +1. But look among Jewish voters. She's actually slightly more popular among Jewish voters than she is among all voters at +8 points. But look at this. Look at this difference. Zohra Mamdani at -23 points. He is, what, 31 points lower among Jewish voters than he is among all voters in the state of New York. There is, when you look at this data, really little doubt in my mind that views towards Zohra Mamdani, a Democratic mayor of New York City, are definitely, in my mind, shifting views among Jewish voters on how they're going to say to vote. What share of that it is, you can't say, but...
7: Very interesting contrast there. Very interesting contrast. Okay, there is one congressional district, a very swing district, very swingy district in the state of New York. New York 17, Mike Lawler, the Republican incumbent. There are a lot of Jewish voters in that district. What are the prediction markets saying there?
5: Yeah, I mean, look, it's a very close race in a district that Kamala Harris actually won by a little less than a percentage point. Take a look here. Chance to win New York 17, a very Jewish district. Look, it's pretty tight according to the Kasher prediction markets. Mike Lawler here, the 39% chance. A slight underdog here. But the fact that he has a chance in a district that Kamala Harris slightly won, despite all the national polling showing and the statewide polling showing that Democrats are going to win statewide, to me is an indication that Jewish voters, if in fact they vote the way that the polls say, they may just save Mike Lawler's seat in Congress for him.
7: Ariadne, thank you very much.
5: Thank you, my friend.
7: There was a lot of news this morning. We'll be right back.
1: Very interesting. I mean, that is very interesting to show the power of the Jewish vote. And I don't even know where are the Jewish folks who are saying, I would like to vote for Zohra Mamdani after all the things that he has said. Those are the ones I'd love to see. 1-800-848-9222. 1-800-848-9222. Finally, it sounds like Jewish voters are waking up. Jewish Democrats are waking up and saying they're not going to vote for those who are against their interests in many ways. Let's go to Matt in the Bronx, line two. Go ahead, Matt, your thoughts tonight.
8: Yeah, really briefly. So I wouldn't want to say that I endorse the Mamdani administration by any stretch of the imagination.
1: I would hope not, Matt.
8: But with regard to police reform, there are two facts I wanted to point out why police reform might be a viable option, not necessarily under this administration, but just in general, why police reform might be necessary. Number one, when you look at the amount of money that New York City has paid out over the last 2 years, I think it was in 2025, just last year, there was a record set in police lawsuit settlements of $206 million paid out in lawsuit settlements alone in just one fiscal year. of police brutality cases, entrapment cases, you name it. And again, it's an increasing problem for New York City taxpayers. So that's number one. And number two,
1: Hey, Matt, what about the $8 billion that Kathy Hochul spends on illegal migrants? That's a problem for taxpayers.
8: Yes, I would agree. But again, this is something that, you know, again, you can't just simply sweep under the rug that, you know, again, police reform is something that might very well be necessary. And the final point I want to make with regard to one of the facts as to why police reform might be more urgent than you would immediately realize is looking at the demography in the department. You know, they've been lowering standards precipitously to the point where they're really scraping the dregs of the police department, of recruits coming into the department in terms of standards. Wait.
1: They're scraping the bottom. I'm not going to let you go away with that. That to me, first of all, I think every agency can be reformed. But the bottom line is 99.99999% of law enforcement do a terrific job. And good cops don't like a bad cop. So they're the first ones to want to usually clean up the bad cops. And then for you to say that they're picking the dregs, are you kidding me? They just had a guy, Jose Mercedes. I don't know if you saw this guy, Matt. He came out, walked out of the hospital after he'd been stabbed 10 times, chased them, I think, five blocks down the street, two illegal immigrants. And that guy, the first thing he said was, I want to go back to work. I mean, that's a real hero. They're not picking the dregs. If any of them have any, like even 1% of this detective, Jose Mercedes, New York Police Department is going to do great. I've met so many of them. I mean, these are amazing people, and they're dealing with unbelievable odds. Matt, stick with us because we got a hard break, and I want to continue with you, and maybe you can retract those words on the commercial break. We'll be right back.
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10: Are you 55 or older? I'm not talking about a speed limit. I'm talking about your age. If you are, I have some good news for you. Even though the country is seeing high interest rates and a low housing supply, there's one community that's booming, and that is the over 55-year-old community. I'm not talking about assisted living. I'm talking about active communities with gyms, golf courses, social clubs, and shared community spaces. These communities are located in most states, and baby boomers are flocking to them. For developers, the demand is strong, and the cost varies with the location. So if you're elderly, I'm not, but if you are, think about an active community right here in the United States of America. Why? Never bet against the United States of America. I'm Suzanne Miller.
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11: Worldwide News Network update. I'm Lisa Ritchie. President Trump's massive campaign blitz continued today, first in Las Vegas, then he went to Arizona, and finally Montana. He's urging the audience to support the state's Republican candidates.
12: The last time the radical Democrats had power, they gave us the worst inflation in American history, the highest energy prices in American history, the worst trade deficit in American history.
11: He is in Montana to support Aaron Flint, who is running to represent Montana's 1st congressional district against Democrat Sam Forstag. Trump's midterm blitz will continue with future stops planned in Kentucky, Kansas, North Carolina, and elsewhere. The Vatican says Pope Leo continues to recover nicely after surgery yesterday to remove a cancerous lower lobe of his right lung. This is the Worldwide News Network.
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0: to Matt in the Bronx. So, Matt, you're just starting to malign the police department and law enforcement. Go ahead.
1: Well, I stick by my statement with regard to the demography in the police department. I'll just give you an example. You know that there was a very big problem. There still is, quite frankly, of prostitution on Roosevelt Avenue in Jackson Heights. The NYPD actually set up a program to patrol the area, increase the patrols in the area, and just try to get many of the workers who were involved, the sex workers who were involved in the sex trade there, to get out of that occupation, whatever you want to refer to it as.
0: I'm confused. You have a problem with that? What, are we supposed to be giving them cookies and milk?
1: No, not a problem. Listen, would you let me finish?
0: There were two cops,
1: Justin Colon, and I forgot the other one's name, but there were two cops there that ended up robbing one of the prostitutes and groping them instead of doing what they were supposed to do, just patrolling the area.
0: All right, so Matt, okay, two things. First off, obviously, if somebody crossed the line with anybody, that completely is not appropriate. If that happened, I hear you. The bottom line is the NYPD is the biggest police force in America. And you just brought up a guy who groped somebody, which is obviously inappropriate. But that I'm not going to have you malign all the great officers on all the different departments, whether it's in the jails, whether it's on, you know, the folks who work in Rikers, whether it's the folks who are out on the streets. The men and women of law enforcement in New York City are working yeoman's work against incredible odds. And you got a mayor who at every turn is now saying he wants to do a review of the NYPD after they responded when they were asked to respond after the ICE-involved shooting. They weren't even a part of the shooting. This is crazy. They have so many people investigating them. This is nuts. We got to support our men and women. The best you can do is talk about a groping, which isn't good. But so far, you've given me an example of 0.0000001%. And I'm sorry, that ain't good enough. And that is ridiculous. We're going to continue, everybody, after the break. Wow.
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4: I'm Gloria Chapa. President Trump is continuing his rally roadshow ahead of the midterms. The president visited swing state Arizona to support gubernatorial candidate Representative Andy Biggs. The president headed to Kalispell, Montana to boost support for Senate hopeful Kurt Ohm and Aaron Flint, who is running for the House. The president warning supporters about Democrats winning back control of Congress.
5: The last time the radical Democrats had power, they gave us the worst inflation in American history, the highest energy prices in American history, the worst trade deficit in American history.
4: Republicans are stepping back from a handful of battleground House races while Democrats race to raise money in order to boost candidates that seemed like a long shot earlier in the year. Cornell University officials are debating a no-confidence resolution against University President Michael Kotlikoff's administration's handling of an alleged gang rape 2 years ago. Cornell music professor Ariana Kim.
6: My guess is that they're going to want to get ahead of the narrative and sort of take a defensive posture before we're able to take the floor for the last 30 minutes to actually present the resolution.
4: The faculty senate will be voting on the no confidence resolution over the next couple of weeks. Another college sexual assault is being investigated. Police have identified a person of interest in the case at the University of Chicago that happened at an off-campus fraternity house. News Nation's Marnie Hughes.
7: The victim told police at a frat party Saturday night the man repeatedly asked her to come into a bedroom with him. She refused, and then later when she felt sick, she went into the bathroom with the man then following her in. She told police police. She then lost consciousness. And when she woke up, some of her clothes had been taken off and she had been sexually assaulted. The police report also states witnesses saw people standing outside the bathroom door, cheering and encouraging what was happening. Someone eventually intervened and the man then took off.
4: The 21-year-old woman reported the incident was at the Alpha Epsilon Pi fraternity house. An update on the legal fight over the White House's move to restrict access for several major news outlets.
8: A federal judge is blocking President Trump from keeping CNN, MS Now, and Politico reporters out of the White House. The ruling means the three news organizations can maintain access while their lawsuit against the administration moves forward. Trump announced a ban last month, accusing the outlets of reporting what he called fake news. But U.S. District Judge Timothy Kelly says the restrictions likely violated the First and Fifth Amendments, which protect freedom of the press and due process. The administration had argued the restrictions were justified. Stacy Lynn, Worldwide News Network, Washington.
4: Rapper and business mogul Sean Diddy Combs reportedly suffered a head injury last Saturday while in a New Jersey prison. TMZ reporting Diddy got into a fight with a Jamaican drug lord after news reports outlined how the rapper used fellow inmates to clean his cell. This is the Worldwide News Network. The zingers were flying as Republican incumbent Mike Lawler debated Democratic challenger Kate Conley in the fight to lead District 17, the coveted Hudson Valley Congressional District. Conley accused Lawler of being a rubber stamp on President Trump's agenda, while Lawler linked Conley to the policies of Governor Hochul, even Mayor Mamdani. There was some common ground when it came to ICE, as heard on Pix 11. Conley says the expectations for ICE should mirror what's expected for local law enforcement.
9: That means wearing body cameras, not wearing masks, wearing identifying uniforms so people know who you are, as well as identification. These are just basic things for public safety. They're not partisan things.
10: Yes, ICE needs reforms. I've said repeatedly, body cameras, no masks, identifiable uniforms. But you know what? Sanctuary policies need to go.
4: Some political observers think the winner of this district will be key in determining which party gains control of the House. New York City's carriage horse drivers are worried about what they'll do next if the city council phases out their industry, but a solution could be close at hand. MTA Chair Jenna Lieber said he'd consider giving them jobs at the MTA.
11: They're already members of our largest union, and we'd love to see if there's a fit for some or all of them.
4: He believes their skills are transferable, pointing out that they're already in the transportation business. They're already dealing with customers. The city council is scheduled to vote next week on a bill that would ban horse-drawn carriages by June 2028. One of New York City's most famous hotels will be closing its doors for a few years for a significant facelift. The no vacancy sign at the Plaza Hotel will go on starting in January. A press release reads in part, "Understanding the unique place in New York City's architectural heritage and cultural history it holds, the Plaza Hotel is advancing plans for repair and restoration works to its landmark protected facade. Partly cloudy overnight with lows of 55. I'm Gloria Chapa for 77 WABC News.
3: If you missed Katz and Cosby, here's what you missed.
12: Admiral Howard.
0: I can't wait to ask him what he thinks about Pickaxe Mountain. Like, how do you get to this? Because apparently it's really deep embedded, like the bunker buster bombs that we used on the other
12: now,
0: ones before.
12: You also have Bruce Blakeman that's going to talk about 545. That's going to talk about this 12 blocks of
13: 11th Avenue, John. 11th Avenue.
14: The encampment.
13: And it's growing by the day. By the way, they're putting in electricity in the encampment to make it nice for them.
0: Do they have any
14: air conditioning too?
0: Yeah, do they have a restaurant?
13: That's right. And all the Pellegrino they want with wedges of lime would be perfect.
0: Wait, they're putting in what?
13: They're putting in electricity.
0: Oh, my goodness.
14: But where are they getting it from?
13: Well, that's a good question, isn't it?
14: You know, they could have extension cords.
13: Where
14: are they plugging the extension cord into?
0: I mean, this is crazy.
13: Maybe into the Intrepid. Who knows?
12: I understand there's a vote at the city council on the horses in Central Park. So we're going to be going to Christina Hansen. We're going to go to Central Park and get a report on the horses in Central Park.
0: And yeah. I love the horses. How do you? They're so beautiful.
12: It's part of the ambiance of New York.
0: It is. Everybody who comes. Every time we have a tourist friend who comes in and says, oh, I want to take a horse ride. I mean,
12: Central Park.
0: It's so classic.
12: Yeah.
0: It is. It's so classic.
12: Is KT on yet?
0: She is on.
12: Let's go to KT.
0: Yeah, KT, former Deputy National Security Advisor under President Trump. KT, first of all, the blockade just went into effect literally about an hour ago there on the Strait of Hormuz. Your thoughts about that?
15: First of all, President Trump understood they were going to break the ceasefire. So he held back about 15-20% of the target list. Now he can go after that target list. 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
3: 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She's an Emmy-winning journalist from the White House to war zones, telling all sides of the story. 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
1: And tonight on the Rita Cosby Show, Ilhan Omar, of course, the Democrat from Minnesota, who said on 9/11 somebody did something very offensive. Well, she now apparently has had her phone seized by federal authorities who are investigating her on a whole bunch of different levels, including potential immigration fraud. And there are a lot of reports tonight that maybe her immigration papers are under investigation, that maybe the age was not appropriate, that she was maybe not a minor, as she stated, that her age was wrong on the documents. And did she do that? Did somebody else do it for her? Did she ask somebody else to do it? There's a lot of questions tonight. There's also questions about her finances. And we're finding out, again, remember on her financial statements, well, what she had was essentially $30 million of assets. And then she said, whoops, I made a mistake. It's only $100,000, $30 million to $100,000. That's a little more than a rounding error. I'd say that's quite a problem, right? So anyway, now her phone has been seized. There's some new news tonight that they have taken her phone. So this is really getting heated. And just a little bit ago, here is Judge Jeanine Pirro talking about an investigation that she is aware of in the U.S. Attorney's Office. Take a listen.
2: They do everything from narcotics to immigration. They got a warrant signed by a federal judge. So you've got the executive branch through HSI going to a federal judge who is cognizant of the Fourth Amendment rights of any target, who said you have the right to search this person's house. Based upon that execution of that warrant, we will see what comes of it. But I think the administration...
3: But you had to have probable cause, right?
2: There was no question that that judge would not have signed that warrant unless there was probable cause, and probably more than that, given the individual who's involved, and given the fact that we're in the nation's capital with judges in the nation's capital. But more than that, it is upon the execution of the warrant that we will see. Are we dealing with civil immigration issues? Because they've made it clear this is about immigration from the warrant itself. Are we dealing with criminal immigration issues? You know, there are several investigations going on, and I don't think there's any question, but if there's a crime that was committed, it will be prosecuted.
3: So what about these financial disclosures? She was given a pass by the House Ethics, but somehow $30 million magically appeared, then it magically disappeared.
2: And well, I can tell you that is subject of an investigation as well, and it doesn't matter. It doesn't matter what the House does. It doesn't matter, you know, what this agency or that does. We're looking at the facts. Based upon the facts, we'll follow them wherever they take us.
3: All right, this is your office that's doing this?
2: Yep.
3: Ooh, all right. Judge, it's always great to see you.
2: Always great to see you.
3: Thank you for dropping by.
1: Very interesting. And here is Congressman James Comer. He's chairman of the House Oversight. And reminding everybody, remember when all the stuff was happening about Trump? Well, Ilhan Omar said, no one's above the law. And now she's going to have to eat those words.
4: And chair of the House Oversight Committee, James Comer, joins us now. This looks damning, just what we have so far, is it?
5: It is very damning. If you'll remember, Jesse, I was on your show about a year ago, and we talked about this when it was first determined that there was a $30 million mistake on her financial disclosure form. We started investigating that on the Oversight Committee. Hakeem Jeffries quickly called foul. Everyone in the Democrat Party has always protected Omar because her base is that Somali voting bloc in Minnesota that's so important to the Democrat power structure there in Minnesota. So we turned over what we had to the Department of Justice, and I think that the Department of Justice is coordinating with ICE. There was more than enough evidence from what we had to issue a subpoena. Now I think once they've gotten her information in her house with that lawful subpoena, I think it's opened another can of worms, not just for Representative Omar, but her sister as well. So we know from the whistleblowers in Minnesota when we had the hearing with Tim Walz and Keith Ellison to prove that they were covering up all of this Somali fraud in Minnesota. We know that Ilhan Omar was a key player in that, and now we know her sister was a key player and potentially a huge beneficiary of that massive fraud scheme in Minnesota.
1: That is really interesting. So if it turns out that the family was lying on information, that she was lying on information, what did she know? Did she ask somebody in the family to lie? Did she try to inflate her assets? I mean, there are so many questions. Did they lie on an immigration form? That's fraud. Well, I understand we have Norman Seabrook calling in. I love this. He was head of the Correction Officers Benevolent Association in New York for many years. And Norman, it's great to talk with you. I understand you were listening in, a crazy Matt calling in.
0: You know what? Good evening, Rita. And I hope all is well.
1: You too, you know, my friend. It's great to hear your voice. You sound great.
0: Thank you. Thank you so much. And I'm sitting and I listen to your show all the time. And this bothered me a little bit because I'm listening to Matt and he's talking about things that, you know, I respect his opinion, but I respectfully... He's wrong. He's absolutely wrong. Let me give you an example. When the city of New York has what's called the Corporation Council, the Corporation Council is a group of lawyers that are hired by the city. If an inmate dies in jail or police officer gets involved in an incident and someone says, we're going to sue, they get these lawyers and they know that the city has deep pockets, so they just settle the case. They do not take the case to trial. They settle all the cases. And by settling the cases, the price goes up. And when he was also talking about that, I was a little taken back because he said that it's almost like the city of New York is scraping the barrel at the bottom to get what they could to take the test. That's not true. At the end of the day, the men and women that wear the uniform in any agency are the best of the best. There are some bad apples. You can't do nothing about that. There are bad apples, excuse me, all over the place. But it's disturbing to hear someone condemn a group of people that, excuse me, if he called 911 right now, somebody's going to show up to help him. I would hope it's somebody that he's expecting because he's certainly off base there. And as far as looking down the road, he has to say to himself, well, wait a minute, let me ask a question here. If the city of New York continues to have deep pockets and settle these cases without taking them to trial, then we need to put some people in office, like Mr. Blakeman, who's going to make it understanding that it's not going to happen like that anymore.
1: Yeah, that's a great point, Norm. You're right. Somebody who is like going through the cases and saying, okay, well, here's what happened. I mean, you wonder if in some of the cases that, with the predisposition, are some of the people who are deciding the cases have a predisposition against officers, too, thinking, oh, boy, they definitely crossed the line. We better settle.
0: And that's all they do. And if you look at any of the cases, you will never see, you very rarely see a case that goes to trial. Extremely rare. Other than that, they're settled for millions and millions and millions of taxpayer dollars. And at the end of the day, we continue to fit the bill. I get that. But that's because there's no accountability. And as far as the mayor of the city of New York talking about police officers and a review of this or a review of that, it's in the books that a police officer and or supervisor is supposed to go to annual training at the academy anyway. So he's really not doing anything that we don't already do. So it's not like, woo, look at this. No. Make the supervisors accountable. If there's a supervisor that's supposed to be on the scene, make that person accountable to what instructions that he gives the officer, because the officer is only there trying to protect the public, themselves, and the person that is the victim at this point. So, you know what? I think that Matt is a nice guy. Don't know him, but I think he's wrong about a few things.
1: Yeah, by the way, you're a lot nicer than I am, Norman. And you were head of the Correction Benevolent Association. You heard, I mean, I just was shocked because you know how much I love our men and women in blue. I want to, while I have you, Norman, I want to get your take on the fact that Mayor Mondani, right away, the other day when there was that ICE-involved shooting, right afterwards, he said, we're going to call for a review of the NYPD, as well as, obviously, ICE. He continues to bash ICE. He continues, even today, was criticizing ICE. What are your thoughts about that? That it seems to be this jump to, oh, we gotta investigate the NYPD. They weren't even the ones involved in the shooting. They just came on out because they were called to come on out after the fact, and yet they're getting hauled in for another investigation. I guess my point is it's probably very tough to be in law enforcement in a blue city like New York with Mayor Mondani as the mayor.
0: It absolutely is, and I think that the mayor, along with the Bronx Borough president, and I think that others jump the gun and go out there and screaming about we don't want ICE in our effing communities and we want ICE to F out of our city. They didn't go to that young lady that was thrown off of the 15th floor by some psycho from New York City. They didn't go to her home. They didn't go to the community. They didn't express outrage, but they expressed outrage for someone who's wanted by another agency from another country that doesn't belong in this country, and we're making such a big deal about it. Sometimes people got to remember, stop making the one thing the main thing. The main thing that we have to focus on here in New York City and New York State is being able to do the right thing for each other, for the people that are here already. Mondami doesn't want that. That's why he's in such a position right now where his base is upset at him, and those that he promised to do something for is upset at him. So he's right down the middle right now with both sides shooting at him. That's why Blakeman's going to win this election, because there's no accountability. We have to balance the scale. The mayor is not doing it. Borough presidents are not doing it. All of these elected officials, all they scream is Trump, Trump, Trump, Trump, Trump. Trump doesn't have a damn thing to do with taxes in the city, in the state of New York. He has nothing to do with the Con Edison bill. He has nothing to do with these things. But we're going to keep blaming it because that's the boogeyman to them. And we're going to keep trying to spoon feed us everything that they can to make us think that that's the enemy. That's not the enemy. The people that we elect to put in office, those people are our enemies because they don't have our interests at hand. That's just my opinion.
1: And you know what, Norm, I want to get your reaction while you're here. And everybody, we're talking to Norman Seabrook, one of the great, great guys out there. Of course, he was president of the Correction Officers Benevolent Association. Since you brought up Bruce Blakeman, here is part of the debate last night. This was really stunning. The amount of money that's spent on migrants versus law enforcement by Kathy Hochul. Take a listen here, Norman.
6: Kathy, maybe you haven't heard. U.S. News and World Report says I have the safest county in America. So I back law enforcement, and I back the laws of both our federal government and our state government. And I give our law enforcement professionals the tools they need to keep us safe. But you say you spent $4 billion on law enforcement. Well, you spent $8 billion on illegal migrants and gave them more benefits than New Yorkers get. How does that make any sense?
1: Norman, to me, that was like the line of the night. I mean, twice as much on illegal migrants than law enforcement. I mean, that's and when you hear the fact that they were staying at the Roosevelt Hotel, they were staying at all these four-star hotel plus, getting free meals, free this, free that. No wonder. I mean, if you look, you know, I mean, but that is shocking. That is absolutely shocking. What do you think when you hear that?
0: It is, Rita, and I think that if we don't make a change, it's just going to continue. And I think that that's people have got to be aware of that. If you're spending $8 billion on migrants to bring them into this state and in this city to take the spots of people that deserve to be treated some special way. I don't want to call it even special. They deserve the VA hospital. They deserve to have Medicare, or they deserve to have three meals a day, but we don't give it to them. We're going to step over the migrants. I'm sorry, we're going to step over the homeless people in the street so that we could go hand it to the migrants. There's something wrong with this picture. But that's the way that we're set up in this city right now and in this state right now. And if we don't change it, we're going to have a serious problem. Now, Bruce brought up some very, very, very positive points. And one of the points that he brought up that was very, very important was every time you get stuck, any one of these Democrats, ask any one of them, every time they get stuck and they don't have an answer for their accountability, they blame Trump. That's a shame. It really is, because it's almost like I did this because my father used to beat me. Stop. Stop. Grow up. Grow some. And then at the end of the day, do something that's productive for the people of the city and the state of New York. And nothing's happening. The Con Edison bill is still high. Crime is still out of control. They're still burning people on the subway. They're still shooting people on the subway. The MTA belongs to Kathy Hochul.
1: Yeah, she that is a great point, Norman. That is a great, great point. And by the way, I thought another one of the powerful moments last night was when Bruce Blakeman came back to exactly to your point, and he said, "You know what? Trump didn't raise the utility rates 48 times. Trump didn't do this. You did." And you're right. It's this line all the time. Norman, it is so great. We have a heartbreak coming up, but I just want to say how much we love you. We love hearing from you. You got to call up anytime, because your great opinion is so powerful, and you're just such
0: an
1: extraordinary guy. Norman Seabrook,
0: Thank
1: the
0: you.
1: Former president of the Correction Officers Benevolent Association. Norm, call anytime. It's great to hear your words of wisdom. Thank you.
0: Good night. Bye-bye.
1: Thank you so much. And everybody, I'll be right back, and I'll take your calls right after the break. 1-800-848-9222.
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13: Also, oh, by the way, El Sayed has some pretty questionable finances. Like, where is all his money coming from? Because it's coming from overseas. It's coming from people that you probably don't want representing a citizen in this country, in the United States Senate. But here we go.
14: Really sparked my curiosity because I watched it. I didn't watch it live, but I did watch it this morning. Is that Haley Stevens has been criticizing you for not releasing your personal finance disclosure until after the primary. The former strategist in me is like, why not just release it and take her talking point away?
15: We absolutely will, and we intend to. Sometimes finances are complicated, and I can only control what I can control. And unfortunately, when it comes to tax documents, sometimes they're really complicated to get. We are absolutely going to release it before the primary.
13: Oh, all right. Well, they have not been released. I can guarantee you, as sure as you were born, that Abdul El Sayed will not release those tax documents because they may be troublesome. Nevertheless, if you are the GOP and you are in Michigan, you are saying, please let this guy be the nominee. And here's why. If socialism can be sold in Michigan, not in Detroit, in a city, but Michigan, statewide, Michigan, a state that is the most purple state of the country, where Donald Trump won twice, you could say three times, depends on where you come down on the 2020 election. Well, either way, that's where we are at this point.
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0: breaking news.
1: Well, Zoran Mondani, I guess the gift that keeps on giving. Of course, today he blasted ICE yet again, talked about Oscar. He also watched the debate last night, the New York governor's debate, and he blasted Bruce Blakeman. Listen to this one. It just came in.
2: It is hard for anyone to keep up with all of the bigotry and racism that Bruce Blakeman exhibits on a regular basis. So I think that the governor did a good job, and I'll never fault someone for not being able to catch all of it, because that is a fool's errand when it comes to Bruce Blakeman.
1: A bigot. That Bruce Blakeman is a bigot. Let's play it again. I want to hear a little bit more. Here it is again.
2: It is hard for anyone to keep up with all of the bigotry and racism that Bruce Blakeman exhibits on a regular basis. So I think that the governor did a good job, and I'll never fault someone for not being able to catch all of it, because that is a fool's errand when it comes to Bruce Blakeman.
1: All the bigotry and racism that Bruce Blakeman is exhibiting. I mean, that is shocking. That's what he took from that debate, was bigotry and racism. Where is he going with this? Wow. Let's go real quick to Alice in Ohio. Alice, go ahead. Your thoughts real quick on line four.
3: Bruce Blakeman.
1: All the bigotry and racism that Bruce Blakeman is exhibiting. I mean, that is shocking. That's what he took from that debate, was bigotry and racism. Where is he going with this? Wow. Let's go real quick to Alice in Ohio. Alice, go ahead. Your thoughts real quick.

0: with us because I want to hear what you think of Mondani.
1: This is Larry Kudlow for American Sovereign Bullion, and I want you to try this out. 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
8: London man is on trial for fraud after he juggled 5 government jobs.
9: Prosecutors say Kashim Chowdhury earned £350,000, or $461,000, by working overlapping jobs at 5 different government offices: the Home Office, the Tower Hamlets Council, and the Departments of Environment, Food and Rural Affairs, and Health and Social Care. He pulled it off by calling in sick a lot and working from home. One of his bosses testified Chowdhury wore thick makeup during a video call to make himself look sick, but the makeup started peeling off. Michael Wallace, Worldwide News Network.
8: The Labor Department reports the consumer price index went up 3.7% in September over a year ago. It's up from 3.4% in August as inflation accelerates with gas, clothes, and airfares getting pricier. It reflects the lingering impact of the Iran war on gas prices and stubborn inflation, highlighting an economic challenge weeks ahead of the midterm elections. Gloria Chapa, Worldwide News Network, New York.
4: If you missed Katz and Cosby, here's what you missed.
0: You know, one of the things I find so interesting, and we talked about this last week, guys, that when there were strikes going on one day, remember, and the U.S. said it's not us, and the Israelis said it's not us, and then there were reports that it was Kuwait, possibly, and Bahrain playing a role in these strikes, because they've taken a lot of incoming. So maybe there's some stuff to everybody's point, Craig, that's going on that we don't realize behind the scenes more than has been reported.
10: But like the judge said, we need to solve this problem once and for all. This has been going on for way too long. We need to solve it and be able to move on.
0: Yeah, we definitely do. And obviously, look, we're heading into the midterms. You know, you don't want this roller coaster of a ride heading into the midterms,
10: remember,
0: right? Also, Judge?
10: Listen, the real problem is, who's going to win the long game? The Iranians think they're going to win the long game. If they can outlast us, there'll be a change after the midterm elections. Trump will be weakened. In 2.5 years, Trump will be gone. They'll cut a deal with another weak-kneed person like a Biden, or a sellout like Obama. That's what they're playing for. You have to understand how to look at history.
11: Delay, delay, delay.
10: Exactly, yeah. Right.
0: Exactly. That's exactly what it right is. And Trump said, listen, I gave him the one thing was interesting question today in the Oval Office. And he's sitting next to the Iraqi prime minister, the new Iraqi prime minister. But President Trump was asked, do you regret that you lifted the blockade? Because remember, first they had the blockade in place and they lifted it.
11: I think President Trump is an American that gives people a chance. But you're dealing with lowlifes.
0: Exactly. And that's what he said. He said, listen, I gave them an opportunity. I've given them a whole bunch. They keep breaking it. So it sounds to me like he's fed up.
10: Well, he should be, but...
0: Yeah, exactly. I agree. One thing, now his version of fed up is not like Obama's version of fed up.
10: The short answer is he should have been listening to Rubio and Hegseth all along. They're the ones who really understood.
0: Yeah, and Hegseth seems to like, what else do you want me to bomb? And the next place might be this place called Pickaxe Mountain. That's going to be a big
10: game.
0: Well,
10: that's the nuclear site.
0: That's like deep embedded.
10: You have to take that out.
0: And one of the things I want to ask, because also we not only have KT coming up, we've got Dershowitz, we've got Todd Lyons, we've got James Langford.
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0: To Alice in Ohio on line four. Alice, thanks so much. Go ahead.
1: Hi. Rita Mandavi doesn't want to lose Kathy Hochul. She is his puppet. And Kathy Hochul doesn't want to lose the power. She doesn't know the difference between power and authority. And that's all a big, big reason to put Bruce Blakeman in the governor's office. This is an election of national importance. If we lose New York City and the state of New York because she stays in the governor's office, that's the beginning. People in New York City and New York, Bruce Blakeman will keep your American lifestyle.
0: Well, and you know what? That is on the line. I agree with you.
1: Yes.
0: Because
1: yes.
0: As we were just talking, Mondani wants all these crazy deals. He wants all this free stuff. He wants, as we've seen, going after the police, doing all these things, driving people out of New York with, you know, the second home tax and everything else. There's reports that they want to extend it to the whole state. There's a lot of these things. And I don't see her being a backstop to him in any sense of the word. She's not going to be a checks and balances to him. She's rolling over like a cheap suit to him. She is going to continue that. So just to your point, you need a checks and balances. You need somebody else who's going to say, you know what, maybe we need, this is crazy. Maybe we want to bring business back as opposed to driving it out of the state. And maybe we want to do things that will, you know, improve our quality of life. Maybe we want to do things that will keep the great men and women in blue that we have on the NYPD. And that's why there is so much at stake, because you look at the New York State Legislature, it's very, very liberal. So there is no backstop there. That's the problem. You know, there's absolutely no backstop. So if that's the case, who's going to monitor it? I don't see anybody, do you? I mean, and that's why if you have a Bruce Blakeman, and especially the governor's position has a lot of juice, that's the only position that really is open in the near horizon. I really do worry what's going to happen in New York State, and I worry what's going to happen to other states in similar situations. Don't you, Alice?
1: I absolutely do worry. He did say his first day in office will be to eliminate the sanctuary status. And that is so important, because that will give more authority to law enforcement, all agencies. And as a civilian member of a law enforcement family, that is so important. Let me tell you something else, Rita. Women wearing head-to-toe burkas have been seen in Cincinnati.
0: Well, we're seeing it everywhere. We are seeing it everywhere.
1: Yeah.
0: You know,
1: we are
0: seeing it everywhere. You know, and just like you said, as we've talked about, did you hear what I said with the Harry Enten clip? I thought it was really interesting, Alice, earlier in the show, because it shows that a number of Jewish Democrats who traditionally that group voting Democrat have now dropped dramatically in the New York governor's race for Kathy Hochul, have dropped dramatically in the state overall for Democrats. That's very powerful. It just shows they are like deeply offended and deeply troubled by what they're hearing from a number of, and that's why I think a lot of these views of Zora Mondani, which Kathy Hochul has embraced because she's embraced him, they are rubbing off on her. And maybe people are finally hoping to wake up. Let's hope that that's the case, Alice. That would be good news if that were to happen. Thank you so much, Alice. Always great to hear from you. Let's go to Jay in Bayshore, line five. Go ahead, Jay.
2: Good evening, Rita. Longtime listener, first time caller.
0: Oh, great. I'm so happy, Jay. Great to hear from you. Thank you.
2: Your caller, Matt, has moved me to call. I apologize that it's very difficult to follow up after Mr. Seabrook. He's a very eloquent speaker.
0: He sure is, but you are too, and I'm glad you're calling in. Go ahead. What are you thinking?
2: I've worn a shield in this state for the past 31 years, and I can tell you unequivocally, the NYPD is not getting the bottom of the barrel. Not at all. They've reduced the standards to try and get recruits because no one stays. If you look at the exodus of officers no one's staying on the force anymore. No one.
0: And why is that? Just because, what's the main driver? I mean, I can imagine what's the main driver, but what are you seeing and what are you hearing as the main drivers?
2: Basically that we're unappreciated. Anything that we do, if we do make an arrest, it's basically a turnstile. They walk out the door. By the time that we're finished doing the paperwork, the perp has already walked out the door, got their ticket, and they're on their way. Or when we bring something to a DA, they're going to do something, what's called DP or decline prosecution. It's frustrating. Now, if you look at Mayor Mamdani, when he first signed in, his first action, he said he was going to disband the SRG. Absolutely ridiculous.
0: Yeah, and by the way, you probably heard this. He repeated it again this week, Jay.
2: Absolutely. If your listeners don't know, that unit was originally called DCU, which was the Disorder Control Unit. And it was set up to go to disorder within the city and quell unrest. They went to a more tactical model and went to SRG. And it's a very effective tool. We used to do a thing called a push every night. You'd see a bunch of cars driving through the city. I don't know if you've been there.
0: Yep.
2: You'd see 10 to 15 RMPs driving. Those were simulated responses to a incident. It's an effective tool. It's been decimated. I have seen more people in my career now that are coming out to where I live into the counties that just quit the PD.
0: How sad. And by the way, Jay, that's heartbreaking to hear because we need great people to stay in. I mean, I feel like even more than ever. And just like you said, with the SRGC, the Strategic Response Group, we've got more and more of these protests. The SRGC was the one who responded to that horrible shooting at the apartment and at the office building, you know, in Midtown Manhattan. What was it, a year or two ago? Remember where the security guard was killed. Also, one of the executives was killed in one of the buildings that, you know, there. I mean, the men and women in the SRGC, they're heroes, just like all the members of the NYPD and all the different law enforcement departments, also the jails, as Norman Seabrook so eloquently described. So how do we turn this around, Jay? How do we turn it around?
2: I don't know. I don't know if we can in this current climate of a political state that we're in the state of New York. We seem to have a deep-rooted anti-police rhetoric that's coming from both the legislature and the executive branch here in the state. It's disheartening. It's disheartening. Too many cops that I know are just going in to punch in, get a paycheck, and you don't see the proactive policing you saw under Giuliani. As much as they say the stop and frisk was bad and the broken window policing was bad, you are not seeing proactive policing anymore. It's just not happening. Tell your listeners to go and look at all the people that are riding ATVs and motorbikes all over, unregistered, uninsured. It's all over. And unless we have a systemic change and we get some true leadership in an executive branch that can challenge the legislature with these left-wing laws that are coming out, it's just going to continue to build a tone of apathy in the law enforcement community.
0: No, you're right. And we can't afford to lose any more great men and women in blue. Hopefully there will be a change in the midterms. When I say it, I'm talking about good people coming in like a Bruce Blakeman and others coming in that will change the dynamics where you guys will really feel like from the top. People have your back. The good news is you can tell President Trump definitely has your back. So the top CEO of the country certainly has that feeling. But you're right. Here's an opportunity. And I hope, Jay, we have a huge listening audience here on the Rita Cosby Show. So I hope that everybody out there who's listening listens to your words and they think about that when they go to the voting booth in November, because the stakes could not be higher. Bottom line, by the way, everybody has to feel safe. And if we don't have public safety and security in our homes and in our communities, none of the other stuff matters. And people need to wake up when they go to the voting booth. Go ahead, Jay.
2: I couldn't agree more. And Rita, if I could just close with this, I wished my brothers and sisters in blue, I hope God watches over them tonight and they all come home safe at the end of their tour.
0: Yeah.
2: And they continue to represent the Shield and all the virtues that it actually represents and the honor it represents to serve the state and the citizens of the state. It's a great honor. And it's been the blessing of my lifetime to have my career.
0: Well, and it's a real honor to have you, too. In 31 years, Jay, thank you for all you're doing to keep us safe. And you know how much we love our men and women in blue. When we started this show years ago, I don't even know if I've ever discussed it. The management here said, Rita, is there a segment or two that you want to do every night? And I think it took me about 3 seconds to say, I want to do a Back the Blue and I want to do a Support Our Heroes, because that's who I am and that's who the Rita Cosby Show, and that's who the Red Apple Audio Network based out of 77 WABC is. We have your back always, Jay. And we're all going to fight together to turn this country around and make it the best, safest country. And there are so many great Americans and great New Yorkers who have such love and appreciation for you and your comrades. So don't ever feel dispirited. We're with you all the way. Jay, thank you very much.
2: Thank you, and God bless you.
0: You too, Jay. Thank you so, so much. What a powerful call. 1-800-848-9222. 1-800-848-9222. Let's go to Norman in Brooklyn on line two. Norm, your thoughts tonight?
3: Oh, I'm the second Norman on tonight. I'm jealous.
0: That's right. Yeah, Norm, I'm sorry. Mm-hmm. After Norman Seabrook. By the way, Norman Seabrook was great. How wonderful to hear from him. And you know what? Matt got us all riled up tonight. I'm telling you. I mean, and to hear from Jay what our law enforcement have to go through every single day, and then to feel like they have the leaderships who don't have their back, it is very dispiriting. And they don't want to, like, take a risk, as he was just talking about, and doing the proactive and the offensive actions. You know, and the stop and frisks and the broken windows that we saw under, you know, Chief Bratton, remember? I mean, it was he was the one, and that really saw a reduction in crime. But here it's like the revolving turnstile, as Jay so eloquently described. Mm-hmm. And that's not good, not only for men and women in blue, it's not good for anybody in New York.
3: Yeah, okay. Look, I dislike Matt Frohkolten, but Matt at least changes his story every once in a while. So, I mean, usually he's attacking the Jews. This time he's attacking the police.
0: Right. He mixes up his hate. He mixes up. Now let's get to the Bruce Blakeman debate, because Jay brought up a good point about leadership and how important it is to have good leadership that supports our men and women in blue. And I could not believe, by the way, what Mayor Mondani. I want to play this again. What Mayor Mondani said about the bigotry, this comment that he made against Bruce Blakeman, because this is shocking. Here it is. This is what he said today.
4: It is hard for anyone to keep up with all of the bigotry and racism that Bruce Blakeman exhibits on a regular basis. So I think that the governor did a good job, and I'll never fault someone for not being able to catch all of it, because that is a fool's errand when it comes to Bruce Blakeman.
0: I mean, that's that's his assessment of the debate, Norman. Come on.
3: Mm-hmm. Well, at least that's an admission that she didn't do well.
0: Yeah, actually, that's an interesting point, because it was like, I don't blame her for missing some moments.
3: Yeah. Okay. The reason why I'm going crazy here is there's a guy who calls up. Actually, Matt wasn't the locus of my hatred tonight. There's this guy, Sal, who calls up every station complaining about the Jews, that they don't vote for, why won't they vote for Blakeman, that the Jews always let everybody down, blah, blah, blah, blah, blah.
0: I don't think he called my show. So let's focus on the matter at hand, Norm.
3: No, Norm,
0: I don't want to hear about other callers. That's a waste of my time.
3: I hear you.
0: It's a waste of other people's time. With all due respect, get to the point.
3: No. Listen, I'm not going to go on him. Don't worry. But listen, I'm a Jew. And I'm voting for Blakeman, and the people who generally listen to your show, who are Jewish, are voting for Blakeman. So if a caller like that, whatever, were to call you, they need to understand that they're barking up the wrong tree. Don't be a one-trick pony. And, you know, basically,
0: but I think his point, and I'm not speaking on his behalf. I'm just saying,
3: if
0: you look at the numbers, there have been a number of Jewish individuals, maybe not necessarily. I think people, you know, will call into my show, but I take calls from everybody. You know that.
3: Right. No, I realize that.
0: But there are a lot of Jews who vote for Democrats, and there were some Jews who voted for Mondani, which God knows why that happened.
3: Listen, my answer to them is that they are that eating a corned beef sandwich and having the last name of Cohen or Bernstein does not make you a Jew. Okay, I mean, in my field of group, my group of people that I hang out with or that I know that I associate with, I do not have a single person that's going to vote for Hochul, okay, or voted for Mamdani. Okay, what you're talking about is these extremely assimilated people, you know, their identification with being Jewish is not a historical identification.
0: Right, so your point is sort of a second. You know what's interesting, Norm? What you're bringing up, and you may have heard this, I remember Professor Dershowitz on a couple months ago, and I love Professor Dershowitz. He sort of brought that up, too, that it's that they're sort of the Jewish connection with those individuals is sort of second tier to other things to them.
3: Exactly.
0: And I think what you're making is absolutely a valid point. But it is stunning because I'm not Jewish, Norm. I mean, my story. My father grew up outside the Warsaw Ghetto. But regardless of all that, my father is Polish Catholic. I believe that anybody who cares about fighting for the right causes and just causes gets repulsed, as I do when I see Mondani trash Israel or trash Netanyahu or trash other things. I think, you know, good people need to stand together, whatever their faiths are. That's the bottom line. So I think your point's an interesting one, Norm, and I always love hearing from you. Norm, thanks so much. And everybody, we're going to continue your calls after the break, but first, support our heroes.
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0: 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Also, U.S. Senator Tom Cotton attended the celebration of Jock Davis, who is a Arkansas native and a veteran of both World War II and the Korean War. He was born in 1924. He entered the Army in 1943 as a teenager, following two older brothers who are already serving in World War II. He participated in the Battle of Manila, resulting in the liberation of the Philippine capital from Japanese occupation in 1945. And how beautiful to see him honored there in Arkansas in a beautiful way. 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
7: October 3rd, 1913. President Woodrow Wilson signs the Revenue Act of 1913 into law, creating the federal income tax. Believe it or not, creating the new income tax was widely popular as a decision in America at the time because the top rate was just 6%, and that was only for people making $500,000 or more per year. For the record, the top rate is 37% today, and that's history.
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10: Worldwide News Network Update. I'm Gloria Chapa. Cornell President Michael Kotlikoff is offering a formal apology to the woman who reported she was raped at a fraternity house in 2024. Faculty members are starting to debate a no-confidence vote in the administration regarding how it handled the sex assault case. Dr. Ariana Kim expressed disappointments with the school's response.
11: There have been so many opportunities for them to make meaningful change, to alter the culture of toxic masculinity and this idea that men should protect men and let's keep things quiet.
10: A formal no-confidence vote could possibly take place October 28th. Costa Rica has inaugurated a high-security prison as a part of a crackdown on organized crime and drug trafficking. The $35 million facility can hold 5,100 inmates and is intended for the country's most dangerous criminals. This is the Worldwide News Network.
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12: You know, he's right. 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
0: Yes, he said a bunch of liars. 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And guess what that means? Ka-ching, ka-ching, ka-ching. You understand better than anybody. 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

0: line four. Go ahead, Joaquin.
1: Rita, I really want to piggyback Matt and Jay on a nugget, and I'll try and call early tomorrow night, because you know something? Now you run the risk as an officer in a blue jurisdiction of going to work and winding up in jail at the end of the day just simply for doing your job. And there's quite a few cases of injustices that have been done to cops. And if I have a real quick one.
0: Do me a favor, Joaquin. Do call back tomorrow night, because this is an important talk. And I just think, like you said, it is tough for our men and women in blue. We got to have our backs. We got to make sure they know we love them. And we got to get politicians who care.
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4: I'm Gloria Chapa. President Trump stumping for GOP candidates ahead of the midterms. The president speaking to a crowd in Bullhead City, Arizona.
5: So we're going to elect a strong Republican majority in the House and Senate, and I think we have a really good chance.
4: The president urging supporters to back Republican nominee for Governor Congressman Andy Biggs, who is looking to unseat incumbent Arizona Democratic Governor Katie Hobbs. Former Vice President Kamala Harris is returning to the campaign trail, speaking at a conference in Seoul, South Korea. She says Democrats would win a majority in the House of Representatives and had a very good shot at taking the Senate, and she's planning to make the case in person.
6: I'm going back to be on the road full time, traveling around the United States as I have been before, in support of Democratic candidates in the House of Representatives in the Senate, and also local races, including governors.
4: Asked whether she would again seek the presidency in 2028, Kara said that she was still thinking about it. House Democrats are preparing an ambitious agenda if they win back control of the House in next month's midterm election.
7: Democratic leader Hakeem Jeffries says his party will be united right out of the gate on health care, Trump's tariffs, and votes against the Iran war.
8: We're going to aggressively drive an affordability agenda, while at the same period of time, make sure we deal with the accountability that has to happen in the face of this unprecedented corruption.
7: If Democrats do win back the House, Jeffries says they plan to launch the agenda within the first 100 hours of the new Congress in January. Stacey Lynn, Worldwide News Network, Washington.
4: A group of retired high-ranking military officers are pushing the government to cancel a planned live stream of an execution by firing squad. The Pentagon announced it would publicly show the execution of Nidal Hassan, who killed 13 unarmed soldiers at Fort Hood, Texas. The group includes retired generals and admirals who, in a letter, asked to prevent this barbaric abuse of authority. The group also arguing it would turn the mass killer into a martyr. Lawmakers from both parties, as well as religious leaders, have already criticized the plan. Turning to baseball, the Milwaukee Brewers are a win away from punching their ticket to the World Series. They now have a commanding 3-0 lead on the Los Angeles Dodgers after their 6-2 win tonight in Los Angeles. Jake Bowers put Milwaukee on top with this key swing in the seventh, as heard on Fox.
9: A high drive to deep right field. Jake Bowers this time punches it with a home run.
4: Game 4 is tomorrow at 8 p.m. Eastern. The American League Series resumes tomorrow with Tampa Bay and Cleveland set for Game 3 at 1 p.m. Eastern. Both teams have won again in the best of 7 series. This is the Worldwide News Network. The sparks were flying as Republican Congressman Mike Lawler sparred with Democratic challenger Kate Conley in a one-hour debate last night on PIX 11. Conley accused Lawler of walking in lockstep with President Trump.
10: Every time, whether it was the tariffs, the war in Iran, health care cuts, where was Mike Lawler? Standing side by side with Donald Trump, voting with him even when it harmed the Hudson Valley.
11: I've consistently been rated among the most bipartisan, effective members of Congress.
4: Lawler tried to link Conley to Mayor Mamdani and Democratic Socialists, but Conley denounced the mayor's statement on October 7th.
10: Yes, I do denounce Mamdani's statement on October 7th. a day that we should be honoring and mourning the loss of life, the greatest loss of life to our Jewish community since the Holocaust.
4: ICE, artificial intelligence, the gang rape allegations at Cornell, and the affordability crisis were also discussed. All the rain from last month's nor'easter and remnants of Hurricane Isaias last weekend was at least helpful in ending over 2 years' worth of drought conditions around New Jersey. State climatologist John Krasting at Rutgers University also says the weekends have been especially helpful, since he says 35 of the last 41 weekends had some measurable amount of rain in the Garden State. Last call for the Plaza Hotel. One of the city's most famous hotels says it will be closing its doors for a few years to undergo a much-needed facelift. The hotel, which has landmark protected status, will take its siesta starting in January. More than 130 colleges and universities across New York State are waiving application fees for high school seniors. The latest statewide initiative now gives potential applicants up to 2 months to take advantage of free applications, which typically cost anywhere between $50 and $90. Your forecast from the 77 WABC Weather Center: partly cloudy overnight with lows of 55. Sunny but notably cooler for your Thursday with highs of 65. I'm Gloria Chapa for 77 WABC News.
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12: Hateful Sonny Halston on The View. I don't know where they got these clowns from. They need to send them back. 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
13: There are times when I walk into a community and I see American flags all over the community, and I suddenly feel unsafe because there is a section of this country that has co-opted the American flag, and they equate being an American or an American flag with white supremacy, and that should never be
14: ever
13: the symbol of white supremacy, but they have weaponized,
14: because the flag belongs to all of us.
13: It does belong to all of us.
15: So I stand by that.
16: Yeah, and it's something you've said and been very consistent about, and I've heard it from other people of color, for
15: sure.
16: Well,
15: I was going to say, what's interesting is that this is not a new conversation amongst the black community, in the black community.
12: So Sonny Halston declaring that she gets nervous when she sees an American flag. Folks, I'll just say this. Don't you see the con? Sonny Halston is a multimillionaire. Her husband is a doctor. Do you think she has anything relatable to your life except running game, telling you what you want to hear? And I'm not a conspiracy guy. As I said on the Midnight Show, you listen to this program, you know conspiracies turn me off. They really do. I think you're nutty if you believe in conspiracies. But in this case, I said, wait a New York minute. Lindsey Graham comes back from Ukraine and all of this happens in a matter of minutes and hours. Well, President Trump speaking out, declaring that in all likelihood, this is hereditary from his father and that no foul play is involved.
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0: Now, from New York City to the world, it's Dominic Carter.
1: And the phone lines are open right now, 800-848-9222. What is the other shoe to drop in the Lindsey Clancy case, the Massachusetts woman who was charged with first-degree murder for the strangulation deaths of her three children, 5, 3, 8 months old? This happened in Duxbury, Massachusetts, and her murder trial, as we all know, concluded in early September when the judge declared a mistrial after a 7-day jury deliberation ended in an 11-1 deadlock jury. 11 jurors favored finding her not criminally responsible due to postpartum psychosis, that is, while one juror voted to convict, and that man talking to Fox News.
2: How methodical I thought Lindsey was in the execution of the children. So that was really big for me with... you know, from watching the video and also listening the in the courtroom, the thought process that goes behind and to fulfill the commitment of doing that. I thought it was logical.
1: And so he wanted the jury to vote guilty, and obviously they were not going to do that. And so he held out and has faced a lot of criticism from the left. I'm curious as to what you folks think is going to happen at this next trial. Will she be found not guilty? Will she be convicted? Sometimes when juries are deadlocked, they come back strong and vote for conviction. Dominic Carter here with you, 800-848-9222. Guess who was with President Trump at one of his get-out-the-vote rallies? Boxer Floyd Mayweather. And let me say this as it relates to President Trump. So before he decided to run for office, I'm going to put it in language that everyone can understand. He was as cool with people of color, with the rappers, with everybody. And it's nice to see that one by one, people are starting to come around and say, it's not right the way this man is being treated. He's never done anything bad to people of color. Why are we treating him this way? So Floyd Mayweather turned out at one of his, the boxer, at one of his rallies. We'll come back to that. But I want to focus on the debate that occurred just still hours ago, last night. Governor Hochul and the Nassau County Executive, Bruce Blakeman. Mamdani's name came up a bit, and Governor Hochul didn't defend Mamdani. Now, of course not. It's a strategic move. Why focus on the negative? Just let it come and go. And Mamdani was asked by local television reporters about the debate.
3: It's just directly racist to say that I would not respond to Jewish New Yorkers being killed and raped.
4: We heard Governor Hochul last night defending the NYPD police officers against some of the comments by Bruce Blakeman, saying that your administration would allow riots to continue unchecked in the Jewish community.
5: But for you to say that they would stand down is just insulting all those men and women.
4: We didn't hear Hochul defend you specifically.
6: Zohran Mamdani is an anti-Semite. This is a guy that's anti-Christian, who doesn't believe in American values.
4: And I didn't hear Governor Hochul address that directly. Why do you think that is? Are you okay with the way she handled that?
3: So I think, you know, it is hard for anyone to keep up with all of the bigotry and racism that Bruce Blakeman exhibits on a regular basis. So I think that the governor did a good job, and I'll never fault someone for not being able to catch all of it, because that is a fool's errand when it comes to Bruce Blakeman. That's who we're talking about with Bruce Blakeman. And so I'm not surprised that he would try and incite a real sense of fear by engaging in this kind of, it's not even a dog whistle, it's just directly racist to say that I would not respond to Jewish New Yorkers being killed and raped. That is what Bruce Blakeman would like New Yorkers to think this election is about.
5: I'm not going to take the bait from someone who's throwing out such insane arguments. So everyone knows I rejected his description of the mayor.
7: I did not
5: wrap myself in the shroud of Donald Trump the way you did.
6: No, you wrap it in Zohran Mamdani.
4: Blakeman waited 45 minutes in the debate before bringing up your name, which was a departure from standard operating procedure. Yet Governor Hochul seemed to pivot back to Trump many times throughout the debate. I've heard you say that Democrats need a better argument than to simply be anti-Trump. Do you think she accomplished that?
3: I think the governor has made clear time and time again what her vision is. It's a vision of a more affordable New York. And when it comes to Bruce Blakeman, his vision seems to be making life harder for working people. When the governor and I announced putting our city on a pathway to universal child care, Bruce Blakeman went on television and said this was rewarding lazy parents who would sit at home and watch The View. What the election is about is how can we make the city a little bit easier for working people? The governor is doing a good job in making her case. I think he doesn't have much to say to that end.
1: Wow. Mamdani and his views. 800-848-9222. Let's start with some of your telephone calls. Al, line one, Yonkers, what's on your mind, Al?
8: Hey, Dominic, hope you're doing well. You know, I just wanted to say, I'm sorry for your loss.
1: Oh, you're referring to my cat, Beyonce?
8: Yeah, I just forgot the name. Yeah, I'm sorry. I know.
1: It's okay. Well, thank you. But my cat was really my buddy, just like my dog was, and he's in a much better place now. So thank you, Al.
8: Oh, definitely. Sure. You know, Dominic, I wanted to say, you know, Bruce Blakeman, I think, would be a great governor. He's done an exceptional job in Nassau County. But the only thing I'm concerned about is just a concern that if nationally, if things go bad for Republicans, which I don't know what will happen, but things look like it's possible that things couldn't go good, then I'm concerned about a trickle-down effect that could have a negative impact on him.
1: So wait a minute. Explain to me, Al, exactly what you're talking about. When you say a trickle-down effect, if things don't go well for Republicans, what are you saying? If Blakeman is elected, I'm not exactly following you.
8: No, like, for instance, in Arizona, you got this guy, Congressman Biggs. Arizona usually is a stronghold for Republicans, not as much, but he's way behind. You go into South Carolina, you got Lindsey Graham's sister who will squeak it out for the Senate race, but it is too good, too close for me, you know, that it's concerning. So when I see situations like that, then I think on a federal level, if it, you know, maybe would have a negative impact on state races that where Republicans are. So that's what I'm concerned about.
1: So you're saying like that come atmosphere. November 3rd, that things may not go well for Republicans. Is that what you're telling me?
8: Yeah, I'm pretty certain that, be honest with you, I'm a Republican. I'm going to vote the line. I'm on a conservative line. But the situation, I'm convinced that the Republicans will lose the House, that next year, I believe Jim Jordan will be the opposition leader, the minority person in the House. And I think the Republicans will hold on in the Senate. I'm hopeful that we'll pull it out in the Senate.
1: Well, it's surely going to be interesting. Al, thank you very much for the call. Let's go to line three, John in Minnesota. Good morning, John. What's on your mind?
9: Thanks, Dominic. Yeah, I just wanted to say that Minnesota has something in common with this New York.
1: I'm listening.
9: And that is, both states seem to have the ability to elect the worst candidates to lead us. You know, I watched the gubernatorial debate with Blakeman and Hochul the other night, and I thought Hochul was really rattled. It's Trump, Trump, Trump. And I love the line that Blakeman used to remind her that she said that black students in the Bronx didn't even know what a computer was. And then Mondani has the gall to suggest that Blakeman is racist when he himself doesn't offer any support for Jewish events.
1: Agreed. Agreed. That's why I didn't even respond to what Mamdani had to say. But John, you have to understand, when Hochul says Trump, Trump, Trump, Trump, Trump, unfortunately, that's red meat for the base here in New York. She knows exactly what she's doing in that regard. One, it takes the onus off of her record. And this is as blue gets here in New York. And when you bring up Trump, you know, I think he's the greatest president ever. He's going to go down in history as the greatest president ever. But when you bring up his name, that's red meat for the base, plain and simple. You have the final word, John. Go ahead.
9: Well, I sure am rooting for Blakeman. We've got our own bad candidates here in Minnesota running for the Senate and governor. So we'll see what happens in a few weeks.
1: Absolutely. John, thank you for the excellent call. Eddie in Babylon, line two. Good morning, Eddie.
7: Hi, Dominic. Good morning. Thank you for working a double shift, afternoon and evening.
1: Thank you. Commuting. What's happening?
7: Well, I saw Kathleen Hochul speak out in Southampton at 75 Main at one of John Katzmatidis' breakfast lectures. And from what she said that there are more police, the subways are safe, and the streets are safe in New York City. And everything she said, Dominic, went against statistics and was a blatant lie. And now we get the debate where Bruce Blakeman, I know from seeing him out there and also what he's done in Nassau County, you know, safest county in the country.
1: Agreed.
7: You know, law, food, everything. You know the facts. I won't repeat them. And she had nothing good to say about him. She made things up. She had no credits to her name. She couldn't say what she did good. I mean, she's saying that he's increased food prices. He's done this. It's her that's done all this. And she agrees with Mondami. I just got on. I heard it on your show. What he was saying, lies, blatant lies about him. And we just have, you know, politicians that are liars and then politicians that want to do good, like Donald Trump, Bruce Blake. If you were a politician, Dominic, if you were mayor of New York City, you would clean the place up. I'm 1,000% sure, like I would. You would just
1: absolutely
7: do for the good of man, right? What's your take on these politicians at all? What's going on? Will dumb people elect them and just vote for them like stupid sheep following them, Dominic?
1: Yes. As long as you promise them a better welfare check, absolutely. You promised them more. I got to take a break, Eddie. Thank you. You promised them more Section 8? Absolutely. You play the race card, they'll vote for you all day long. They'll get their friends to turn out. Simply if you give them the excuse of telling them that they're a lifelong victim, that's all they want to hear. Time for a break. We are coming right back.
0: It's Dominic Carter. This is Moving America. Here's Jake Novak.
10: How about this just-released number? Car theft is down so far this year in all 50 states and the District of Columbia. What? Well, it's true. Vehicle swiping is down 21% through June of 2026 compared to the same time last year. Oh, and getting back to D.C., that's the region with the steepest drop in car thefts. It's down in our nation's capital by a whopping 52%. What's the reason for this trend? There are a number of theories, including all the ICE detentions of illegal aliens. All thefts committed by non-citizens are down significantly since the Trump ICE detention policies kicked in. And when it comes to D.C., don't forget the National Guard has been deployed in that city for some time now, and that probably helps keep car thefts down too. We still see about one vehicle stolen per minute in the U.S., so this is still a problem. But again, this is a national trend, and it's a good one. Now, does that mean we'll get a break on our car insurance premiums? We can always hope. I'm Jake Novak.
0: This is Moving America.
11: 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This October, start the conversation. Encourage someone you love to do the same. Red Apple Audio Networks, raising awareness, sharing information, and encouraging our community to prioritize breast health.
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12: KT, former Deputy National Security Advisor under President Trump. Did you see this, KT? It's interesting because the president, originally President Trump talked about this 20% toll. And then he said, no, I'm not going to do that. I'm going to do what he calls a reimbursement fee with trade and investment deals. He says that the Gulf states are going to make into the United States. In other words, they'll contribute to America. But it's an interesting idea. What do you make of that, and how does that work? What, they're going to, what, build a plant somewhere or do something?
13: Yeah, so in the very beginning of the first term, President Trump, you know, we have this understanding that we would keep the strait open, we would protect the countries, the Gulf Arab countries, we'd protect Israel, and he kept saying, we're getting nothing for it. Why don't they pay us? Well, these are really rich countries. Why should we pay to defend them? To protect them.
14: Now, what does it cost, KT, a month or a week to have one aircraft carrier and its accompanying destroyers?
13: Well, look, John, the aircraft carriers are going to be someplace. So if they're not in that region, they're in another part of the world. So they're already going to be afloat. But, you know, it's a $1 trillion defense budget. You figure out what's the percentage of that that puts forward basing in the region, that has the armada there for an extended period of time. It's probably, we're talking hundreds of millions of dollars. So what does that mean to the countries, the wealthy countries in the Gulf? President Trump has finally gotten what he really wanted in the first place, was he wanted the Gulf Arabs to pay for us to defend you. And that's exactly what he's gotten. I never thought that 20% toll thing, that didn't make any sense to me when he announced it yesterday on Truth Social. What does make a lot of sense is Trump getting those Gulf Arab countries to pay for the defense, to pay us to help defend themselves. Now, are they going to, you know, donate it to the U.S. Treasury? No. They're going to invest in America, and that's what's even more significant. It ties our economies closer together. It's prosperous for both of us. It's a win-win. And we're now going to see, my guess is we're going to see an additional $500 billion of investment. As Rita said, are they going to build factories? You bet they are. They're going to build tech stuff, and we're going to invest in them as well. We'll build American tech in their countries. But again, this is the Abraham Accords on steroids. We are now going to, as President Trump said when he went to Saudi Arabia the second time, we're going to trade technology for terrorism. And we're going to trade consumption and consumerism and trade for terror and chaos. And so this is the Trump doctrine, right? We'll defend you, but we want to have an economic relationship with you, which far outlasts any
0: Cosby
13: temporary arrangement that you might have with another country.
0: 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From New York City to the world, it's Dominic Carter.
1: Man of his word, but you already knew that about President Trump continuing his nonstop campaign, daily rallies across the country. Get out the vote. Get out the vote for the midterms. And it just so happened that boxer Floyd Mayweather joined President Trump at one of his events.
15: A fighter. You look so good. You're this type of mark in this life. I'd rather be a great defensive fighter. Thank you.
16: One, two. that showed up. And America is the best country in the world. If I died and came back a million times, I will always choose America. It was great to represent this country in the 1996 Olympic Games, to go out there and represent the red, white, and blue. And we couldn't have chose a better president twice than Donald Trump. Keeping this country strong. It's all about us sticking together and believing one another. America's the best country in the world. Thank you.
17: And Floyd, I think, so as I remember, I don't know, it's been a while. I believe Floyd is undefeated, never lost a fight. And are you 50-0? 50-0.
1: 50
17: I don't think
1: there's
17: a record. I know Rocky Marciano
1: was
17: pretty good.
1: So, President Trump is racist. Oh, he's a racist. He's a racist. I could go on and on. It's nice to see that things are returning to the way they used to be when Trump, before he became a candidate, he was as cool as cool then. He's as cool as cool now. But you know who's not so cool and has big problems? Ilhan Omar. I want you to listen to part of this report from the Fox News Channel.
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19: Her relatives are now facing new questions about her immigration history, and the U.S. Attorney for D.C. is investigating the squad members' finances.
20: Madon Rivera is live in Washington with more. Maddie.
21: Yeah, regarding those financial disclosures, Congresswoman Omar's assets were originally listed at around $30 million on her financial disclosure form. The number was later amended to under $125,000, and her team blamed paperwork errors and that the Office of Congressional Conduct has cleared them of misconduct. But the U.S. Attorney for D.C., Jeanine Pirro, says her office is focused on its own probe.
22: So what about these financial disclosures? She was given a pass by the House Ethics, but somehow $30 million magically appeared, then it magically disappeared.
23: And I can tell you that is subject of an investigation as well. We're looking at the facts, based upon the facts.
1: So there you have U.S. Attorney Jeanine Pirro. It's called Inflating Your Income. Coming right back.
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3: And I think this will be the demise of the Democratic Party, because I think the Democrats are too afraid to take them on. And you've seen this strength from so many of them. And in fact, even in Maine, where you got Graham Plattner, the guy with the big Nazi tattoo, and that was such a disaster. But you've got them saying up there, well, we need someone like Graham, minus the tattoo, minus the allegations of rape, minus the allegations of physical assault. We need someone nice and wonderful like Graham Plattner, with his views that were so extreme, democratic socialist, that we need someone like that. Because he did get 72% of the vote in the primaries. I mean, that's a sad testament. And Maine is such a beautiful, great state. Wake up, Mainers. You deserve so much better. And he's not alone. You got this guy, El Sayed, Abdul El Sayed. He is running in the Michigan Senate primary. And Abdul El Sayed is running against Mike Turner, a very common sense, normal guy. Abdul El Sayed does have a primary. The primary, I believe, is coming up August 4th. And so there's a lot on the hopper there. And Abdul El Sayed, talk about an extreme. First of all, he hangs around with Hassan Piker. That's the guy who said that America deserved 9/11. And then he's hanging around with all these other kind of questionable characters in Dearborn, Michigan. And if this does not embody the radical democratic socialists of America, I don't know what does. Listen to Abdul El Sayed not that long ago, where he actually poses the question, do we really need cops? I kid you not. This is what he said. Take a listen. In his own words.
4: Do police really need to use guns? Do we need as much of a police force? And so if we ask ourselves about how we spend money in the public, where that money goes, where it comes from, we need to make a lot better decisions about investing in the things that root out poverty rather than investing in policing poverty. And we need to understand that these are racialized questions because of systemic racism. When we make a choice to invest in policing in a majority black community rather than to invest in public schools, that choice is influenced by systemic racism.
3: So, do we need guns? That was the focus of his questions. Do we need guns for police? Police are supposed to give them a piece of candy?
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6: And I'll bring in Matt Blaze in a few minutes, but first let's go back to some of your telephone calls. 800-848-9222. Line 1, Sherman in Manhattan. Good morning, Sherman. What's on your mind?
7: 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That was an outstanding clip from Mr. Mayweather.

0: Music to my ears, and probably to your ears as well, I'm sure. It would be outstanding if more American black men or black American men would say the same thing. All these athletes, all these actors that suck, that make all this money making, you know, I don't watch movies anymore. It's just absurd, the level of terrible acting across the board. Excuse me, I diverted for a second. But the point is, there should be more people of color standing up and stating the beyond obvious. I think, in my opinion, just my opinion, Trump should go harder and just call out the black community, because he's got the balls to do it, and balls is not a curse. This is a wonderful adult show. He's got the balls to say, what do you want to do, black America? Do you want to live in the past? That's mental illness. You can't live in the past and live in the present moment at the same time. Do we want to still act like, you know, the KKK is right around the corner? Do we want to pretend like everything is based on racism instead of sometimes calling and taking responsibility for your terrible attitude? Or sometimes you can't articulate correctly. You're using all this street gutter slang all the time. Or maybe, you know, you should pull your pants up, which is a mental illness. Grown men, that's a way of saying F you to society, literally having your ass out. So that is just, you know, we need to, that alone Trump should call out. The majority black community on, what is up with your children, your boys, your men, your boyfriends, your guys that you're dating, your sons, your nephews, walking around with their asses out, with their underwear showing. It is so disgusting and preposterous. I think Trump should just surround himself by people of color that respect him, like yourself, and go on national TV and maybe have a town hall and just put it all out there. Let's clean it all out and get it out in the air. What is up with all this nonsense with the pants down and all this extremely violent music that's being pumped into people's heads from 8, 9, 10 o'clock in the morning, sometimes all night? These are the problems that nobody has the courage to talk about except you, Donald Trump, and maybe a handful of other people. And notice I just said one handful of other people. So I think Trump is the right person at the right time that should go on national TV with you standing up there with him and a couple of other outstanding men of color and just put it all out there. All this violence and all this nonsense has got to go.
1: Hey, Sherman, help me out before you go. Why are we so quick, meaning men of color and sometimes women of color directed at men, to call each other Uncle Toms and sellouts? Why are we so quick to throw that label around?
0: Thank you for asking. In my opinion, it is a knee-jerk reaction. It is part of the programming. You know, the mind is a funny thing. It works on habit, both good and bad. If you got bad habits, it's things that you're doing all the time, it's because that's what you're thinking about and doing. The more you do it, the more normal it becomes in the mind, even calling someone an Uncle Tom. It's absurd. And first of all, this old 17th century word, it's so laughable. The point is, you know, black people are so scared. Your fear is a big, being a person of color, and I don't like to define myself, like I'm American first. What I've noticed in the black community is that people are masters at diverting and not wanting to look themselves in the mirror figuratively and say, you know, all this nonsense about, you know, Uncle, that's just people are scared. They're projecting their own fear. They're so afraid to step out from the herd and step out from the crowd because Aunt so-and-so won't talk to them no more, make food on Thanksgiving, and this person don't want to see them, and they'll be blocked on this silly little website. And so they're so afraid, these same people that are making all these things, they're so scared to be left alone, when sometimes being alone is the best thing for you.
1: Absolutely, Sherman. I couldn't have said it better. Thank you for the wonderful telephone call. Always appreciated. Thank you, sir. So let me switch gears to Be a Pepper Drink Dr. Pepper. Matt Blaze with your Dr. Pepper t-shirt on,
2: yeah.
1: And my Adidas, absolutely. Your black Adidas. Mm-hmm. That's not a windbreaker. That's a sweatsuit jacket.
2: Yes, sweat jacket.
1: So that means you're going jogging.
2: Oh, absolutely. Right when I get out of here is the first thing on my list.
1: Oh, yeah, you and DMS, huh?
2: Yeah, we're going to jog around the block.
1: Ah, tell
2: absolutely.
1: Me something good.
2: You know what I was thinking about? When I was in college, I called my mom and she said, do you know you have a credit card here waiting for you?
1: Mm.
2: But I am hesitant to send it to you because you are going to spend all that money. You're going to go buy something. And I said, no. Of course I won't do that. I'll be very responsible, Mom. Mm. So she said, okay. And in a couple of days, I got the credit card. And as soon as I got the credit card,
1: burning your hand,
2: the first thing I did was go to the music store and bought myself a $450 drum machine.
1: Like a beatbox, is that?
2: Yeah. Well, it's a drum machine. It has the drum sounds and you can program it for music.
1: Okay.
2: And the credit card only had a $1,000 limit. And I guess they give these students, and this is, many years ago, but I guess this is when it started, they give students credit cards knowing or thinking that their parents are probably going to pay the bill. Now, of course, mine did not, and eventually that credit card went up, and it took me forever, many years, just to pay it off with interest, and it would pay a little bit down and back and forth. So, when you say, tell me something good,
1: finally paid it off?
2: No, not even that. I wish back then we had automatic bill pay. That is good because
1: Yeah, but if you make the minimum payment, you're basically on a treadmill doing nothing.
2: Well, yes, but at least they tell you on your bill now, they say if you make the minimum payment, it will be paid off in 3 years. But I didn't even make the minimum payment. It was free money. That's how, you're 21, 22, you get a credit card, it's free. You go here, you go there, you charge it, who cares? Mm. Whatever. Now, if I would have had automatic bill pay, and let's say I would have set it up to pay $50 or $100 a month, I would never miss the bill payment. I would never got charged the $35 that they charge you. If you go one day over your due date, $35. Then if you go over the limit because now the fees and the interest push you over your limit, then you're paying over the limit charge. So I just keep getting all those charges. And I think today, if I would be in so much trouble today if I didn't have automatic bill pay. That is good.
1: So that's your positive thought of the day.
2: Absolutely.
1: I didn't see that one coming.
2: Absolutely. Because I'll get the message that will say, to the gas company or the electric company, oh, we got your payment because it's set up an automatic bill pay. I don't even worry about it. Whatever it is every month, it gets automatically sent to them. I don't got to write a check. I don't even remember the last time I wrote a check. In fact, I don't even know where my checkbook is or if I even have a checkbook anymore.
1: You're getting all excited, too, talking about this stuff.
2: Because this is, you know why? Because this is when technology is a good thing. And it worked. That's why it's good. Automatic bill pay. There's many things, I don't like about social media, but this, 100% love.
1: So I want you to listen to this. You may recall we discussed the Tiger Man, right? Not Tiger Woods, Tiger Man.
2: Yeah.
1: And that walked into the tiger's den, and the tiger did what a tiger does, and he tore his you-know-what up, killed him.
2: He did.
1: And so now, come to find out, in the UK, this guy was a child actor. And his family says that he went through severe mental illness with heavy drugs. We're not going to play the entire thing, but we'll play part of it. This is a news report. They call them news readers from England.
3: William Chapman has been named as the man who died after entering a tiger enclosure in a Yorkshire park on Saturday. His family remembered him as a bright, warm and engaging young man who experienced significant mental illness over a number of years. Ruth Liptrot has more.
4: We knew how he died before we knew who he was. But now William Chapman, who was 23, has been named as the person killed by a tiger at Yorkshire Wildlife Park on Saturday after he climbed into its enclosure. In a statement, his devastated family said, William was a bright, warm and engaging young man whom his family dearly loved, and William loved them back. But they also asked for privacy, saying the publication and circulation of deeply offensive media content is causing them severe distress. It's an exceptionally vulnerable time. Footage of his death has been widely shared on social media. The family also said that William had been suffering from severe mental illness for a number of years and had been prescribed strong medication. An eyewitness had described him wearing headphones and pacing around before he entered the enclosure, despite attempts to stop him. It seems clear that he was vulnerable, but as a child, he was a promising young actor and appeared in the BBC series True Stories.
5: That summer, there was an outbreak of smallpox. You might not have heard of it, but smallpox was a terrible disease.
6: Alfie, you'd love it, wouldn't you, darling?
4: He was also in the ITV production May Contain Nuts, alongside Shirley Henderson, who played Moni Murphy.
1: Okay, so we get the point there. So, Matt Blaze, obviously you're not a psychologist.
2: No.
1: Or a psychiatrist.
2: No.
1: But how does one go from a child actor in the UK to thinking you could walk into the lion's, tiger's den and come out alive?
2: Well, obviously he climbed in, so he had the sense to climb in. They say he was pacing back and forth. He had headphones. Now the family's upset because his death is being shared on social media. But as we've said many times in these cases, where was his family when he was outside a tiger's enclosure? Why was he not being monitored? Why was he not being watched? I know he was 23 years old, but if he had such severe mental illness, where were you, family? Where were you to stop him? Where were you to watch him, to keep an eye on him if he was so severely mentally ill? And I'm not saying he wasn't, because I don't know. I never heard of the guy. But like we've said many times when these cases happen, when the family comes to speak out after the fact, where were you before the fact to make sure he had the necessary help and he was being watched by you, the family that cared so much and are now so deeply hurt? Where were you?
1: Yeah, but the way that tiger tore him up, it's rough.
2: Oh, it's terrible.
1: Go ahead.
2: It's terrible. And yes, you had to probably have been really mentally ill to crawl into a tiger cage. But we've seen people do that. And
1: right. They're
2: not mentally ill. They do it because they don't understand that this is a wild animal. It is not a stuffed animal. And it will maul you to death because it's a real tiger. So
1: literally,
2: we know what the family says. We know they say he was prescribed heavy medication, and that may be true. And yes, he may have been mentally ill, and that could have caused the reason why he jumped into or climbed into a tiger enclosure. But again, where were you? He was only he was 23.
1: Yeah.
2: Where were you?
1: Well, good point, Matt Blaze. Thank you very much. Back to your telephone calls, 800-848-9222. Silas, line one, Staten Island. What's on your mind, sir?
7: Yeah, I was just commenting on the guy who said, you know, you and Trump should call out black men to, you know, understand that he is a great president. But it's not up to Donald Trump. It's up to us as black men. To, as I do with the young guys that I hire, try to smarten them up to what the Democrat Party was. And the other thing with Hochul, with her, the reason she won't debate again is because she doesn't want all the other things brought up, like affordability. I'm a trucker and I do deliveries. Driving into Manhattan, getting banged out for a congestion pricing, has driven up the price of deliveries and trucks, cars, everything else. She has no way of defending herself with that. So that's why she doesn't want to debate again. So it's up to us to avoid disaster. When those people were falling out of the sky and that plane was literally 30 seconds from crashing, they didn't stand there and start screaming, yelling, oh my God. They jumped into action. And that's what we have to do as people. We are headed for a disaster. If the Democrats get back in office, we had better cut it off. We've got 20 days, not 30 seconds. We've got 20 days to make it right. And we had better make it right.
1: Good point there, Silas. Thank you for the call. It is time for a break. We are coming right back.
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11: Are you 55 or older? 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Even though the country is seeing high interest rates and a low housing supply, there's one community that's booming, and that is the over 55-year-old community. I'm not talking about assisted living. I'm talking about active communities with gyms, golf courses, social clubs, and shared community spaces. These communities are located in most states, and baby boomers are flocking to them. For developers, the demand is strong, and the cost varies with the location. So if you're elderly, I'm not. But if you are, think about an active community right here in the United States of America. Why? Never bet against the United States of America. I'm Suzanne Miller.
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16: I wonder what it's like being a Supreme Court justice right now. It's probably not as bad as it was under Joe Biden for the conservatives because they wanted them dead. Right now, if there's a vacancy on the Supreme Court, guess who fills it? President Trump. That would mean he would have had four nominees. Now, granted, Amy Coney Barrett has been a disaster. Seduced by the swamp and maybe scared? Scared by the swamp. Now, she told a story at a public forum. This is Justice Amy Coney Barrett, the one who gave Trump a really nasty look at that State of the Union, the one who defied him on the birthright citizenship and the cargo and the embargo and the tariff and all that stuff. Now, why did she do that? Did she do that because of the merits? Did she do that because all of her friends tell her that Donald Trump is a monster? Did she do it because she's scared? And it very well could be that she's scared. There's a reason why we have federal laws that say you can't harass Supreme Court justices where they live. You can't do that to judges and the rest. You can't, but they let it happen. Pretty intense story, actually. So there's a lot of concern about security. Now, Amy Coney Barrett, you know, she has a whole bunch of kids, some of them adopted. I find her impressive. Also disappointing. I think she caved. The whole thing about MAGA is it's beautiful, it's pure, it makes sense. We're not full of hate. We don't tolerate hatred. That's not who we are. And in a weird way, we're kind of apolitical. You know, I'm not the most political person in the world. I'm not going to go arm in arm with you about the Pacific Trans Trade Agreement. I don't, you know, this stuff matters, but we can have these debates. I don't think we debate whether or not children should be sexualized or whether or not we have a border.
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0: from New York City to the world. It's Dominic Carter.
1: So you see what you started, Matt Blaze. We have a call against what you said, Jackie, Central New Jersey. We have a call in favor of what you said, the beautiful Liz in Florida. I want to bring in both of them together. Jackie, Central New Jersey, Liz in Florida, line one, line three. Jackie, you're on live with Liz in Florida and with Matt Blaze and myself. What's your point here, Jackie?
2: Hey. Yeah, so my point is I love Matt Blaze and I love listening to you guys, but I would really, really implore him to think about what he just said. Where are the parents? Where were you? I think we all know as parents that, you know, terrible things happen and we are struggling. When we struggle with a kid who has mental illness and they are age of majority, you know, we're not with them every moment and we can't be there every moment. And this is a horrible, horrific tragedy for them. And, you know, even those of us who have kids who are not suffering from mental illness, where were we when they do something incredibly stupid? You know, when they get in the car drunk and it's like, oh, what did you learn? A toddler can fall into a pool. Where were you? Where were the parents? We can say this all the time. This is a case that parents struggle when you have a child who is suffering from whether it's drug addiction, alcohol addiction, mental illness, the agony that you go through. We all know you can't be there 24/7, especially when they're over the age of 18. So where were they? You know, this is they cannot be there. They cannot be there every moment guarding this child's life. And now the child is dead. They're the ones who are suffering.
1: Fair enough, Jackie. Let's hear what Liz has to say. Good morning, Liz.
3: Hi, Dominic. Hi, Matt. Hi, Jackie. I agree with what Jackie is saying because I know a few people who've lost children and they were amazing parents. What I was calling for, what I wanted to say was that, you know, not every parent is a bad parent, but there are many, many parents that really don't know how to parent. And, you know, you need to be able to, I think every parent should have parenting classes. But when you grow up, now I'm not saying that, you know, specific, but when you grow up without proper care and support and love, it can definitely cause a lot of mental and emotional impacts. So that's what I wanted to say, just that parents possibly need. And again, it has nothing to do with specific cases, and Jackie, I agree with you because I know of parents that have done everything for their kids and things happen and they have mental issues. And I'm sure that they've gotten their kids the best care they could, but I'm talking about a lot of parents who don't, give those children that emotional support and love.
1: So before I go back to you, Jackie, and thank you, Matt Blaze, for getting me caught up in this. Liz, tell me something good.
3: Oh, today's my birthday.
1: No.
3: October 15th, yes.
1: It's really your birthday?
3: Yeah. Isn't that something good? Yeah, it is my birthday.
1: So wait a minute, Liz. You buried the lead. How do you make a comment and then secondhand tell us it's your birthday?
3: Well, I forgot for a moment, and then you just said, tell me something good. I'm like, okay, yeah, it's my birthday, yeah. Uh-huh.
1: So what are you doing for your birthday?
3: Well, I was at the beach earlier yesterday. Probably go back to the beach and hang with my family, and I don't know.
1: Oh, that's nice.
3: Pray for everybody.
1: That's
3: my,
1: nice.
3: My daughter said, what do you want for your birthday? I said, I want Bruce Blakeman to win.
1: There you go. Let's make that happen. Hey, Jackie, thank you for the great call as well.
3: Yeah, thanks,
1: to those of you on hold, I do apologize that I'm completely out of time. Look at that, Matt Blaze. You heard what Jackie had to say. Your quick response?
4: Oh, I agree with her. You can't be there 24/7, but with mental illness being 23, severe mental illness on drugs or on medication, they should have watched him a little closer. That's all I'm saying. I know you can't be there 20%.
1: Well, I close this way, and thank you, Jackie. Thank you, Liz. And happy birthday, Liz.
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6: I'm Gloria Chapa. President Trump announced plans for a new defense super range in Montana. the president during a rally stop in Kalispell, Montana, to support GOP candidates.
7: I'm pleased to inform you and announce that right here in Montana, the Department of War is going to establish a new super range for testing advanced weapons and technologies including potential autonomous weapons, space and electronic warfare technology, supersonics and hypersonics.
6: The range would be in addition to the Montana Spaceport and Test Range and the affiliate Limestone Hills Innovation and Test Campus. The Department of Homeland Security is rejecting a recommendation that would automatically turn on body cameras worn by ICE agents.
8: According to the Government Accountability Office, the agency declined to have cameras start recording when agents draw their weapons or when nearby officers activate their own cameras. Instead, DHS will stick with its current policy, requiring agents to manually turn on their cameras during arrests, searches, and similar operations. The watchdog agency had recommended automatic activation to help ensure encounters are recorded.
6: And in Stone Hills Innovation and Test Campus. The Department of Homeland Security is rejecting a recommendation that would automatically turn on body cameras worn by ICE agents.
8: According to the Government Accountability Office, the agency declined to have cameras start recording when agents draw their weapons or when nearby officers activate their own cameras. Instead, DHS will stick with its current policy, requiring agents to manually turn on their cameras during arrests, searches, and similar operations. The watchdog agency had recommended automatic activation to help ensure encounters are recorded and improve accountability. Stacy Lynn, Worldwide News Network, Washington.
6: Hundreds of U.S. troops are reportedly being sent to Latin America to fight against drug cartels, News Nation's Blake Berman.
9: The New York Times reporting that roughly 600 troops will be deployed to Panama before then heading to Colombia and Honduras. The military also planning to create a new Western Hemisphere military command that will be stationed in Miami.
6: The soldiers will reportedly train and conduct joint exercises with regional forces. Stocks fell to their worst day since July. The S&P 500 was down 87 for its fifth loss in 6 days since hitting an all-time high. The Dow Jones lost 49 and the Nasdaq slipped up 512 points. A report shows that inflation accelerated last month, increasing expectations the Federal Reserve will raise interest rates at its next meeting. Former Venezuela President Nicolas Maduro and his wife are expected in a New York courtroom today. They're facing a rewritten indictment that accuses them of leading a state-sponsored campaign of repression that tortured victims, including three Americans. Maduro and his wife, Celia Flores, are expected to plead not guilty to the charges added to a drug trafficking indictment. They were seized from their home in Caracas by the U.S. military in a January raid. Costa Rica has inaugurated a high-security prison as part of a crackdown on organized crime and drug trafficking. The $35 million facility can hold 5,100 inmates and is intended for the country's most dangerous criminals. This is the Worldwide News Network.
0: 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Integrity, honesty, professionalism.
6: The zingers were flying as Republican incumbent Mike Lawler debated Democratic challenger Kate Conley in the fight to lead District 17, the coveted Hudson Valley Congressional District. Conley accused Lawler of being a rubber stamp on President Trump's agenda, while Lawler linked Conley to the policies of Governor Hochul, even Mayor Mamdani. There was some common ground when it came to ICE, as heard on Pix 11. Conley says the expectations for ICE should mirror what's expected for local law enforcement.
10: That means wearing body cameras, not wearing masks, wearing identifying uniforms so people know who you are, as well as identification. These are just basic things for public safety. They're not partisan things.
11: Yes, ICE needs reforms. I've said repeatedly, body cameras, no masks, identifiable uniforms. But you know what? Sanctuary policies need to go.
6: Some political observers think the winner of this district will be key in determining which party gains control of the House. New York City's carriage horse drivers are worried about what they'll do next if the city council phases out their industry. But a solution could be close at hand. MTA Chair General Lieber said he'd consider giving them jobs at the MTA.
12: They're already members of our largest union, and we'd love to see if there's a fit for some or all of them.
6: He believes their skills are transferable, pointing out that they're already in the transportation business. They're already dealing with customers. The city council is scheduled to vote next week on a bill that would ban horse-drawn carriages by June 2028. One of New York City's most famous hotels will be closing its doors for a few years for a significant facelift. The no vacancy sign at the Plaza Hotel will go on starting in January. A press release reads in part, "Understanding the unique place in New York City's architectural heritage and cultural history it holds, the Plaza Hotel is advancing plans for repair and restoration works to its landmark protected facade. Partly cloudy overnight with lows of 55. I'm Gloria Chapa for 77 WABC News.
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0: It's a long way till dawn without Walter Sterling and the other side of midnight.
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5: This is the Cohen Confidential. 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
16: What happens when telling the truth makes you a traitor? I learned the answer the hard way. When I spoke honestly about my experience as a witness in cases involving Donald Trump, I was attacked. Friends walked away, and I learned something I'll never forget. Sometimes the people who claim to fight for the truth are the first to punish you for speaking it. Now, I'm asking questions about New York. Are our leaders protecting New Yorkers or protecting political narratives? And what about the victim, the frightened subway rider, the family left behind? That's why I'm asking questions about people in power, including Attorney General Tish James.
17: I'll get you, my pretty.
16: Because the government isn't supposed to protect its reputation. It's supposed to protect its people. I'd rather lose followers telling the truth than keep them by telling people what they want to hear. Because silence may be comfortable, but the truth is worth the fight. I'm Michael Cohen.
0: This is The Other Side of Midnight.
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0: With Walter Sterling

coming up tonight. What women of the age of 30 and then women of the age of 40, what makes them happy? Yes, the mysteries will be solved. Plus, we're going to learn the dumbest thing guys do on first dates and the dumbest thing women do in marriage. All your answers in one place. Plus, Out of the Shadows, the new UFO, UAP book, What Are the Revelations? From the author himself, in just seconds, on the other side of midnight. Ready? Oh, God, it's a big show, guys. Here we go. 2, 3, go.

0: night.
1: Oh my gosh, look at you. 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I believe the solution to many of our societal problems, many societal problems is probably found in here. That would be my guess. You ready? Here we go.

0: This is the theme to Falcon Crest, a Friday night CBS soap. 9 seasons of Falcon Crest. You hear this music? You hear how powerful this music is? While this music's on, they're flashing on screen all the characters on Falcon Crest. And they're presenting them as though they're all major stars. There was one major star on it, Jane Wyman. The rest of them, you'd never heard of. Never heard of. But this music makes them seem like they were huge. Huge. Pretty good trivia. Falcon Crest was created by the same man who created The Waltons. Here's a show that's all scandal, sleaze, bikinis, backstabbing, lots of backstabbing on Falcon Crest. But right before Falcon Crest, he had created The Waltons. And it was an accident, truly an accident, that the creator of The Waltons, Earl Hamner, was in a cafeteria at a film lot, and he heard them talking about this show that they needed to create for CBS, and he was like, I could create that. And he went over and talked to them and became the creator of Falcon Crest. Now, why am I bringing this up, besides the fact that I like this music too much? It's very dramatic. And up on the screen are people you've never heard of, but they're presenting them as though they're Academy Award winners. Susan Sullivan, Lorenzo Lamas. I've heard of them. Yeah, because of this. You'll get too excited if I keep playing it. Listen, you and I hear a lot of crap all the time about how our nation's divided. We're not coming together. We've never been more divided. That's my favorite. We've never been more divided. We've never been more divided. Well, I don't know about you. Well, no, I do know about you. I know that most of you were around during the Civil War. But I would suggest that the nation was more divided then. A lot more divided then. But also in the late 1960s, families were torn apart by hair. The son's hair grew too long to try to look like a beetle, alienated from his father, alienated from his grandfather. It was a divided country because of hair. And it was a divided country because of the belief in the Vietnam War. You had, in the late 1960s, you had parents who remembered the Korean War. Some remembered World War II, and they viewed it as their patriotic duty to go to war for the country, Korea, World War II. Now it's Vietnam. No one has any idea what that war is about. Don't have a freaking clue what to do. But the kid's like, I'm not going over there. Are you crazy? And the mother would go, yeah, he's not going. But the father would go, I went to Korea. If you're going to be a man, if you're going to be patriotic, you have to go. You have to volunteer. And there was a draft because nobody wanted to go. The Army, the Navy, the Marines, they came up with a draft. And every year, at random, town in New Jersey, they would pull out numbers like bingo and announce who's going to die. And then they put it up on a board. If you have this birthday, you're first to go. If you have this birthday, you're second to go. You have this. Do you remember this? I hope not. It was horrible. They usually got down to 10. They usually got down to the number 10. The first 10 people went to war, went to Vietnam. Unless you were in college, or unless you had money, or you were married with a kid. There were a lot of exceptions. Or unless you had flat feet. Really, finally, it did some good. But I would suggest that our problem of being a so-called divided country today is not because of Trump. It's not because of Trump. Stop it. Just stop it, stupid. Just stop being stupid. It's not about Donald Trump. It's not about Hillary or any of that crap. That's all stuff made up by news networks and the editorial page on the newspapers. All right, well, nobody... Let me clear this up for you. Nobody reads the editorial page of any newspaper anywhere in the world. Why they do that, why they perform that circular sexual act, I don't know. But there's no place in the world that people read the editorial page. And then this show, hold on to this. Hey, Mr. Advertiser, hey, this show has more listeners right now in New York, St. Louis, Chicago, WGN, than the cable news networks have viewers in those cities. When I see the numbers on the cable news networks, I'm like, a radio station program director would be fired if he generated those numbers. If she got numbers like that, they'd be fired. Big talk stations, big hit music stations, far more audience in their city than any cable news network has audience in their cities. It's really not that important. It's only important who follows this, who pays attention to those. You ready? Newspaper editors, news directors of television stations, the three or four news directors left of radio stations, very few radio stations that have news directors, it's shocking, et cetera, et cetera. They all talk to each other. They are in the bubble. They are in the bubble. And that's no source of divisiveness. The divisiveness comes from something else. There's no Falcon Crest. There's no Dallas. There's no Dynasty. There's no prime no Knots Landing. There's no prime time soap opera. There's no leave them at the edge of the cliff stories to get people talking the next day at work. Did you see that? Did you see what happened on Dallas last night? Oh, my God. Whoa. That brought the country together. Now, why isn't there anything like that? Because the paradigm has shifted. SAT word. The paradigm has shifted. You and I today have our own TV channel. And it's one-on-one with our laptop or our phone. And we watch whatever we want, whenever we want, on our phones and our laptops. And nobody else watches it with us. When was the last time you watched TV with your spouse? Or your girlfriend, or both. When was the last time you did that? Rare, very rare. Now and then I'll say to my wife, I'll say, why don't we watch this? Shouldn't we watch this together? It's usually the whatever John Hamm's in, we'll say, okay, let's watch this. Your friends and neighbors. Let's watch Your Friends and Neighbors together. Let's watch Hacks. Let's watch Hacks together. I can get her to watch two or three things with me a year, and then we'll miss a couple episodes, and then she'll become obsessed with series that I'm like, why are you watching the original run of Star Trek at this point in your life? Why are you watching Star Trek Enterprise at this point in your life? Magic 8 Ball, no answer. But that's what it is. We are not brought together by a big TV show. There's no big TV shows that are bringing us together, not because there aren't some that could, but because we don't need them. There are thousands of streaming shows, and there are hundreds of television networks. There used to be, you know, four. Now there are hundreds of television networks, each catering to a very narrow niche, and you and I can find our niche. Storage Wars, Bikini Girls. We can watch them ourselves one-on-one alone. That is what has divided our country. There is no common campfire. There is no urban campfire for us to sit around and look at and think, wow, you know, this is great. Let's share this with each other. Mary, you're on the other side of midnight. Welcome. 800-848-9222. Mary, congratulations. You're our first call tonight.
1: Oh, wow. Thanks. I don't mean to be a pest calling, but I just had to say that for Falcon Crest, there was another famous person. For those of us who follow Dark Shadows, it was David Selby.
0: Yes.
1: Quentin Collins. Yes, and he started out as the villain, and he ended up as the hero. And he went off with Susan Sullivan, so it was thrilling.
0: Maggie.
1: I mean, well, in the character, yes. And for newspapers, at the end of the, like, at the end of the 90s, I was the first to go to. That was the first thing I went to was editorials page, because I loved that. That's probably why I'm a misfit. But that was when
0: Mary. That was 26 years ago, Mary.
1: Yeah, I know. I figured that was that's long days gone by now.
0: You can't even get a newspaper now. Where the hell do you get a newspaper? Right?
1: The Washington Post at that time was very even-handed. So that was during the Clinton era, and I couldn't afford television, but I could get the Washington Post for a quarter and also listen to the radio. So I was very well informed. And the Washington Post, every day on the editorial page, it had one half was one side and the other half was the other side. And if it was all one side one day, the next day it would be the other side. And when I moved back here, I was looking forward to getting the New York Times. And what happened is every day I had it delivered, and I kept looking for the other half of the paper because it was all one side.
0: It was all one-sided. Mary, you're absolutely right. You're absolutely right. Thank you for the call, Mary. I'm glad she said that. It's not my imagination. The newspapers used to be vaguely more balanced, right? They used to have vaguely more different points of view. Like the Miami Herald would have the Miami Herald point of view, and they would quote the Canadian newspapers. The Other Side of Midnight, Walter Sterling, Red Apple Audio Networks.
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2: 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And on tonight's episode of Confessions of a Retired Detective, would you believe a husband and wife married NYPD couple would steal gasoline from their precinct? Coming up in moments with Walter Sterling on the other side of midnight.
3: The private band cell. Details later. Strippers on the loose. Walter Sterling.

0: gas. You're not gonna hear this anywhere else. It's on the way, coming up.
1: Walter Sterling and you at 800-848-9222, 800-848-9222. It's an urgent live radio show. It's an all-night radio show. We go to 5 in the morning. That's right, 5 in the morning. Tonight we have a lot to go over, many things to discuss, and I want to discuss them with you. I don't want to sit here alone. Now, Out of the Shadows, this is this new book by Jay Stratton. Out of the Shadows, a government guy, says that he has seen aliens, UFO life. We're going to go over all the revelations that he has revealed coming up in a little while, coming up in just seconds. Plus, we're going to go over dumb things people do on their first dates to make sure that they don't have a second date. And then there are amazing information about divorces. And one of the amazing informations about, did I just say amazing informations? That's what I said. Amazing informations about divorces. The trends in divorces are surprising. I studied this very carefully because I'm a professional talk show host. The percent of first marriages ending in divorce after 10 years, the highest was 1970s. In the 1970s, you know, the disco era, when people were just discovering drugs, and there was free love and free sex, and key parties. Key parties. I'll explain in moments. 30% of divorces took place in the 70s after 10 years. So 30% of all marriages ended in divorce in the 70s, and it was after they were married for 10 years. This has gone down every year since. Between 2010 and 2012, only 18% of marriages ended after 10 years. Big drop. Then, you should be scared of this, there's a new phenomenon known as gray divorce. Gray divorce. Where couples divorce when they are 50 or older. Demographers have found that despite divorce rates falling overall, older married adults have less stable marriages than in years past. Older adults, over 50, have less stable marriages than at any time in history. Why is that? 800-848-9222. You might know somebody over 50. 800-848-9222. I think there are a couple of reasons for this. The stigma of getting divorced, that's gone away. There's no more stigma to getting a divorce. Get a divorce, fine. Got a new car? Yeah, I got a new car. We got carpet for the rec room? Yeah, we got carpet. Oh, and we got a divorce. No stigma anymore. Men and women have less of the bonding need for each other financially, economically, psychologically than they ever did before. And the final thing is, and this has always been true, that people hit a point where they're like, okay, we're going to be together until the kids are out of the house. They don't need the trouble of us getting a divorce. And they stay together until the kids get out of the house. Voila, you're over 50. Now we can get a divorce. And we'll be best friends. And we'll explain it to the kids, and they'll be fine. Does that make sense? This is what I told my kids about divorce, because when kids learn about divorce, it's very important what parents say to make them not imagine every day that every time you and your spouse have an argument that you're about to get a divorce. Kids get really nervous when they hear parents argue if they know about divorce, especially if they've just learned about divorce. Then it's like, you know, or maybe a friend down the street or one of their best friend's parents had a divorce. This is what I told my children. I looked at each of these daughters, my three daughters, now ages 15, 21, and 23, and around when they were 12 or 13, I looked at them and I said, let me explain to you about divorce and your mother and I. We are never getting a divorce. We are never getting a divorce for one reason. We need to keep an eye on you forever. And they go, ooh, ooh, ooh, ooh. And they'd run away. And I said, we're going to keep an eye on you forever. Ooh, and they'd run away. But that's true. I even said that to my wife. I said, we can't get a divorce. We have to keep an eye on them. Who's going to keep an eye on them if we don't do that? These are horrible children. Terrible. There was a conversation earlier tonight about a poor kid in England who died, went into the tiger cage at some zoo. Turns out it was a special needs kid. Turns out the kid should have never been alone. Parents are being chastised for leaving this kid alone. No. No. I have very strong feelings about what parents are supposed to do and not. It starts with kidnapping, abuse at school, all of that stuff. That's the responsibility. Once a kid's 23, 24, jumps into a tiger cage, kid made a decision. Natalie in Queens at 800-848-9222. Congratulations. Welcome to the other side of midnight. Hi.
2: Hi.
1: No. No. I have very strong feelings about what parents are supposed to do and not. It starts with kidnapping, abuse at school, all of that stuff. That's the responsibility. Once a kid's 23, 24, jumps into a tiger cage, kid made a decision. Natalie in Queens at 800-848-9222. Congratulations.

0: available way back in the day, decades ago. And you have some wives who may be interested in rekindling their romantic lives and some who aren't. And I believe that that's one of the reasons. I'm not saying it's the only reason, but I believe that it's probably one of the many reasons.
1: One of the many reasons that the man seeks a divorce or the woman?
0: I would say the man more than the woman.
1: I believe you're right. It makes total sense, perfect sense. Now he doesn't just have to hide in the house with the same woman that he knew when he was 20. He doesn't have to explain himself. That's a very interesting theory. I appreciate that. Do you have any other deep thoughts tonight, Natalie?
0: No, I have never called before, but I just it just popped in my head, and I think that it's a major factor right now. You know, men want to relive their youth, and women, when they get older, they see life differently, and they're past that stage, a lot of women, and then they seek that comfort and that joy elsewhere, and that leads to divorce.
1: Natalie, so, which part of Queens? No, it's a great opinion. Makes perfect sense. Natalie, what part of Queens are you in?
0: At Howard Beach.
1: I hope you enjoy your weekend. Take it easy. I appreciate you listening. I appreciate you being a first-time caller. Thank you for listening to The Other Side of Midnight. 800-848-9222. 800-848-9222 with Walter Sterling here every night from 1 a.m. to 5 a.m. It's a spectacular radio show. It's what it was supposed to be, always supposed to be. She just talked about orgasms, right? Yeah, that's what I thought. What did I do? What? Oh, there. Wait.
2: Okay.
1: Now I have to start it again. I never get this right. I just never get it right. Orgasms.
2: I don't know. It was weird. And at first it felt icky, and then it was sort of okay. And then I started getting really hot, and then I started shaking. It was weird. It just felt like an explosion.
1: Selma Blair, who exploded on an American Airlines plane earlier in the week. Selma Blair, who, what'd she do? She bit a flight attendant. Now, if you want to meet the FBI, if you want to get an appointment with the FBI, the fastest way to do that is to bite a flight attendant in flight. Because, you know, there's nothing that they love more than misbehaving in an airplane. Now, this is not the first time that actress Selma Blair has acted up. This has happened like 9 months ago. Now, why is this? She has Parkinsonism. We'll discuss that in a moment. And she was off her meds. And I'm guessing on a long flight from L.A. that there may have been alcohol involved. And she bit a flight attendant. There's no faster way to get the FBI's attention, the air marshal's attention, local law enforcement, national law enforcement. You want attention? You bite a flight attendant. Selma Blair. The thing about this story,
2: I don't know, it was weird. And at first it felt icky, and then it was sort of okay. And then I started getting really hot, and then I started shaking.
1: Selma.
2: And I don't know, it was weird. It just felt like an explosion. But a good one.
1: The thing that I don't understand is how many newspapers, magazines telling this story, and they keep saying an A-list actress. What? Calling Selma Blair an A-list actress. I think the last time Selma Blair was in a movie, a picture, a TV show of note was 20 years ago. Cruel Intentions. That's where this is from. It's from Cruel Intentions. But they're referring to her as an A-list actress. She also has Parkinsonism. Parkinsonism, God help her. Parkinsonism is, it appears as though you have Parkinson's, but you don't. You have all the symptoms of it, but you don't actually have the disease or the syndrome. You don't have any of it. You just have the symptoms. And there's one or two medications you take and it's managed. But what's curious to me is it's usually caused by a medication. It is usually caused by

0: the side effect of a medication, and she still has Parkinsonism. And I wonder what medication caused her to have Parkinsonism, not that I did too well in medical school.
1: I don't know. It was weird. And at first it felt icky, and then it was sort of okay. And then I started getting really hot, and then I started shaking. And it, I don't know, it was weird. It just felt like an explosion. But a good one.
0: Divorce. The statistics on divorce are really interesting because there's been about a 40% decline of today's marriages will end in divorce, a decline. Much of this caution surrounding marriage comes from those who've personally witnessed broken vows or experienced the fallout that results. Prior to the divorce revolution, less than a third of marriages ended in divorce. But the cultural transformation in the 1960s and 1970s radically changed the stability of American unions. It's from such marriages formed during the heyday of hippies through the MTV era that we get the idea that 50% of marriages end in divorce. That is not true. 50% do not end in divorce. It's 40%, and it keeps going down. But if mom and dad had a divorce, there's no stigma in your head. You're going to get a divorce if there's a bad day. The primary reason for a divorce today is, let's see, I had a cool chart. The primary reason is, hold on. It's not infidelity. It is not infidelity, which I always find amazing. Men don't cheat. Men get divorces because they want a soft landing. Men get divorces because life with that woman is too hard. The second most common reason for divorces is bickering. They're just always arguing. And one day it hits them and they go, why are we doing this? Why are we staying with each other? It makes no sense. And that's why they get a divorce. And the last reason, one of the least reasons, is somebody cheats. That's the last reason. Men don't cheat. Men don't get divorces for sex. Men don't cheat for sex. Men cheat to have a woman they respect and like tell them that they're wonderful. Make no demands on them. Great to see you. That's incredible what you did at work today. I'm very impressed with you. Thank you for helping me. Thank you for carrying that out. They thank them. As a marriage progresses, men encounter the criticism machine, the critique machine. As marriage progresses, more and more of the things they do are not okay. As a marriage progresses, more and more times they find themselves being criticized rather than thanked. That, at some point, there's a flashpoint where a man's like, you know, I'm mostly hearing criticism. My wife comes down and she says, why did somebody move this? My wife comes downstairs and she says, who said this was okay? Who said you could put this here? You move something big, bring something in from the garage, take something out to the garage, take out the garbage. You'd never hear a thanks. Over time, it gets to the point in many marriages where that is all a guy hears. He doesn't hear a thanks. He doesn't hear, I appreciate what you're doing. He doesn't hear, this is great. I'm very happy. I can't believe what you achieved at work. They don't hear any of it. And at that point, any woman who comes along and is nice to your husband, compliments him, flatters him, tells him he's terrific, for a man, that is better than sex.
2: Masculinity is under attack, and I think this is one of the biggest detrimental things that's ever happened to society, and it's disgusting to watch play out. Let's just be honest. Masculine men have become a threat. People have become uncomfortable with masculine men, and I'm not really sure why, because it's the masculine men who built this world and who are the reason that we're here living so comfortably to this day. You know, men are constantly being told that the traits that make them masculine are toxic, where that's just ridiculous. And if anything, the modern day woman is much more toxic naturally in her day-to-day life than most men I've ever met. Dominance has now become abusive for some reason, when in reality, dominance is necessary for functioning in a beautifully synchronized society. Men are dominant creatures, members of society, because they are stronger, they are more competent, they are more logical. They are better fighters, better thinkers, better leaders. There's a reason that they're dominant.
0: I have a phone number and I'm live. I'm Walter Sterling. I'm at 800-848-9222. 800-848-9222. The definition of feminism. Different. Evolving.
3: Feminism is a depopulation agenda. Feminism promised to liberate women. But what did modern feminism actually sell us? That ending the life growing inside us is empowerment. That giving countless men access to our bodies is sexual liberation. That marriage and motherhood are oppressive. But spending our best years building someone else's company is freedom. That depending on a husband is dangerous. But depending on an employer, childcare system, and government is independence. Feminism has created a culture in which motherhood is treated as a burden. Large families are viewed as irresponsible, and having children is framed as an obstacle to personal fulfillment. So it is no surprise that as a result, birth rates have declined across many Western societies. Feminism did not free women. It separated us from our femininity, devalued motherhood, weakened the family, and convinced women that becoming more like men would make us happy.
0: I think the leaders of feminism in the late 1960s and early 1970s, the women who were the leaders of that and persuaded hundreds of thousands, maybe millions of women, that it was better to go to work than to stay at home and raise the kids. I don't think any of them had children. I keep thinking about who was pushing that agenda. I don't think any of those women had children. I have always thought, and I'm not saying this, I'm saying this because I believe it. I'm saying it because it's just common sense. It is basic common sense. Having a kid is a miracle for dad and mom. You see, I'm a father, and that I'm not holding myself up as something wonderful. I am something wonderful as a talk show host, maybe one of the greatest talk show hosts ever lived, but I digress. I believe that being a father is a grand, great thing. It is the best thing I have ever done. When needed, which is quite often in my situation, I will always put the needs of my children ahead of anything else that I do. Oh, I have to do this for my kid. Of course I will do that for my kid. Because the kid can't get the glass off the shelf themselves when they're 8. The kid needs the dad. The kid needs the mom. This is common sense. I don't know why this has become a revelation. It has become a revelation in our culture. I am not a baby daddy. Interestingly, I don't know any baby daddies. I know they exist, but I don't know any of them personally. The fathers I know are really happy being fathers, and they do their job. It's handled. It's done. That's what we do. That's what we do. And when in doubt, we take care of the kids. I don't view this as babysitting. I view it as being a father. Kid needs food? Okay, great. I'll make the food. Whatever the kid needs, that's what I'm there to provide. And I do it with mom. Why is this common sense? Why is this being presented as a revelation? It's not a revelation. Too often, though, the default position in many cultures, many parts of our country, many of our traditions is mom goes to work. And that's better than mom staying at home. That's crazy talk. We are not a nation of feminists. Oh, yes, we are. No, we're not. I'll tell you how you'll know if we're a nation of feminists. We're a nation of feminists if a man can easily look at his wife and say, you know what? You're making a lot of money. You're doing just fine. Let's do this. Why don't you stay home? No, I'm sorry. Well, I looked at something. Walter, I can't digress for one second. I'll stay home. You go to work. You're making a lot of money. You got the big title. You like that job. You enjoy it. I really would much prefer to stay home and take care of the children. That's what I would enjoy. At which point, a true feminist would say, oh, no problem. Go ahead and do that. That's not what she's going to say. Would you say that? Would you say that to your husband? If your husband said, here's the deal. You make a lot of money. I want you to stay home. You go to work, and I'll stay home. I'll raise the kids. I'll take care of all domestic things. go and enjoy your career. I hope you get promoted because we could use more money. Already talking like a wife. There you go. If that ever happened across the country, in every household, that would be all right for mom to go to work and dad to stay home without anybody blinking, without any notes from the in-laws, any conversations about, you know, I don't know. No. A feminist would be able to do that without hesitation. It's common sense. Here's my phone number, 800-848-9222, 800-848-9222. It is interesting, we're at a moment in history where the divorce rate is going down, and people are getting divorced sooner. While the divorce rate is going down, people are also getting more divorces in the fifth year of marriage rather than the tenth year. They're making the decision much faster now, and therefore the divorce rate is going down. I don't know why the divorce rate is going down. Oh, yes, I do. I'm sorry. I do know why the divorce rate's going down. People are getting married later. They're much older. They're 10 years older today getting married than they were 20 years ago. There's the fancy socialist math. You ready? More people are waiting till they're over 30 to get married than 10, 20 years ago, which is really smart. The reason most marriages, in my opinion, don't work. The reason why marriages don't work, 40% of the marriages don't work, is because people marry before they're ready. Not necessarily the wrong person. Every one of us has a marriage clock. Inside of us, we have a clock. And if you get married before the little clock goes off and says, okay, you can get married, it won't work. But if you wait until the marriage clock goes off and you go, oh, now I'm ready to get married, then you are ready to get married. And whoever you marry at that point, it will probably work. And if you marry somebody before the marriage clock goes off, I promise you it isn't going to work. But everybody's different. Most people's marriage clock is not going to go off till they're over 30. That's the wait. That's what you need to wait for. 800-848-9222, 800-848-9222. Coming up, we're going to talk about Denise Richards and her astonishing $200,000 facelift. No, I didn't say her $200,000 swimming pool. Her $200,000 facelift. We're going to talk about Kai Trump being in the hospital, poor thing. And then we have to re-explore the Kelly Clarkson scandal. The Kelly Clarkson scandal. How she was viewed as being not wealthy enough to buy a $15,000 toy. $15,000 toy. And then she had a hissy fit. Her staff is now one by one coming out and saying, well, you know, she isn't quite as nice as she seems. And in my opinion, if I saw Kelly Clarkson and didn't know who she was, based on how she dresses, I'm being very catty, based on how she dresses and her hair, I might think she couldn't afford a $15,000 toy either. And then the final thing, which no one has explored in this very serious Kelly Clarkson story, what no one has explored is, well, could she afford it? Did anybody explore it to see if Kelly Clarkson actually had $15,000 to do this? I don't know if anybody's done the digging, the deep dive. 800-848-9222, Walter Sterling, The Other Side of Midnight from the Red Apple Audio Networks.
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0: 800-848-9222, live radio, you and me, the best time of day on The Great Shift with Father Jim Drucker, Catholic priest. You're 102 years old, Father Drucker?
9: Yeah, I'm coming up on 103, and I'm a misfit. Come on.
0: Did you know that Chuck Berry just had his 100th birthday?
9: Oh, God bless him. My God, is he great. He does a duck walk, and he, God, just a great singer.
0: I don't think there's
9: truly
0: any.
9: One of the greats.
0: I don't think there's any walking right now.
9: Well, maybe with a walker. Chuckle, chuckle.
0: Now, listen. The Pope has lung cancer. And they did surgery on to remove the lower lobe of his lungs. What does this do to the stability of the Catholic Church?
9: A direct answer to your question would be very little, except to be concerned about our leader, our spiritual leader, whom we believe to be the vicar of Christ on earth. And with today's modern medicine, I know I, at my age of 84, take many medicines that help me do this and do that. So they said that it was a successful operation. They're happy with the progress. He'll be in bed for a week. He'll recover. And he'll get back doing his spiritual sharing his love of Christ throughout the world.
0: Do you think he was a chain smoker at a younger point in his life when he was a greaser?
9: I don't know for a fact that he was a greaser. I don't know. I would think not, having gone to Loyola. I'm sorry, God, I made him a Jesuit. Oh, Lord, love. I'm going to Villanova. I can't believe I did that on the air. That's
0: unbelievable.
9: Funny.
0: Unbelievable.
9: But anyway, I don't think he was a greaser, but who knows? He was from Chicago. And his brother's with us, and the brother has talked about him, and he's just a down-to-earth man that Christ chose, as we feel in our Catholic faith, to be the spiritual leader of all Christians throughout the world. Even non-Catholics, we believe that, whether they like it or not.
0: Well, the Catholic Church has long been known as an acquirer of countries and people. So, yes, I believe that they view all people as being under their domain. Now, when he's under anesthesia, like with the President of the United States, when he's under anesthesia, are there emergency orders as to who's in charge? Do you know?
9: I certainly do not know for a fact. One could take a guess, I guess, but I do not know. No, but I would suspect like that there's a vice president in Rome. There is what we call the ranking in the pyramid setting would be the Pope being the not only the vicar of Christ on earth, but we consider him also. And even Bartholomew, whom I know, was the vicar, the patriarch, Holy Father of the East in Istanbul, that he when he leaves Rome, he's also the Bishop of Rome, as well as the Pope, the vicar of Christ on earth, representing Jesus Christ since the first century, since first days of Christ when he was here. And below him, just below him in the pyramid, would be the head of the administrative offices, as in any diocese or archdiocese, with a cardinal, archbishop, or bishop. There would be the chancellor in the chancery. So in Rome would be no different. So the chancellor would take care of any administrative paperwork matters when the Bishop of Rome, the Holy Father, leaves to go to another country. Now, I'm sure that he's going to be careful not to make any major decisions. He's going to come back and say, you did what? But anyway, putting that note aside.
0: Now,
9: and the second command would be the Vicar General, who is the head of all spiritual matters and in sacraments and in dispensations for marriages and so forth. And he would act on that behalf of the Pope.
0: All right, Father Jim Drucker, retired Catholic priest, 45 years a Catholic priest. What about the Book of Enoch? When the Pope is knocked out, could somebody say, like the number two guy, say, you know what, we're going to publish the Book of Enoch, which was hidden for decades, centuries, because it revealed the fact that there are giants.
9: The Book of Enoch is not an approved book of the Catholic Church. Canonically, all the church fathers of the history of our Catholic Church and faith, including the Orthodox Church in many ways, have so proclaimed the books that are to be included in the Holy Bible of the New Testament.
0: Is it because it refers to UFOs and giants and that the other Catholics don't like Ethiopia?
9: No, I would simply say that the church fathers, the bishop, would gather together in a council, an ecumenical council, and they would look at the facts as well as the spirituality. And some of these books had Jesus Christ, Son of God, zapping his childhood friends because they didn't do what he wanted. Zap, you're gone. Disappeared. Sucked away.
0: Isn't that a good plan? It saves time.
9: Well, all kidding aside and chuckling aside, it's not a book that's approved by the Catholic Church, and I certainly would agree, and I think anybody of any common spiritual sense would realize that there's a reason for this, and I do not have the power, nor does any person except for the Church Fathers.
0: What's the reason that the Book of Enoch has been banned by the Catholic Church?
9: I have to admit and confess, pardon the pun, that I have not read that recently. I do know that many parts of the book is incorrect in its theology and incorrect in its premise, and it's not approved by the Catholic Church, by the canons of the Catholic Church.
0: Well, you've said that several times. Therefore, they must be very afraid of what it says.
9: Well, you give me some specifics. I may begin it because I've not read the book for a long time. I have read it, but not for a long time. I know the things in it that I've read are really outlandish, and I do not believe that it was divinely inspired, which is what the Holy Father and the Bishop of the Church, when they gathered together, it has to be a book that's divinely inspired to be included in the Holy Scriptures of the New Testament.
0: Father Jim Drucker, do you have a final thought, a prayer, a spiritual note for the Pope?
9: I would ask everyone of any good faith, of any whatever faith you might be, to include a prayer for this man, this human being, and for this spiritual leader of a rather large church, many under his flock and his tending and caring, that you would pray for him and pray for priests, my good friends. And Walter Sterling, you're a knockout, and thank you for allowing me to be a misfit on the Walter Sterling Show.
0: All right, that'll be in the promo. Thank you very much, Father Jim Drucker, 45-year retired priest with Walter Sterling, and you. You and I are talking about marriage. We're talking about why divorce is what it is today. Here's the number, 800-848-9222. The divorce rate is going down. The Other Side of Midnight, Red Apple Audio Networks.
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10: I'm Gloria Chapa. Police in suburban Chicago have arrested a teenager who they say was plotting a mass shooting targeting a Hindu place of worship. News Nation's Lourdes Duarte has latest.
11: 19-year-old Alexandros Paparakis is charged with making a terrorist threat and was ordered detained by a Cook County judge. Investigators say he shared a document outlining an alleged plan to carry out a mass shooting on Sunday. He also shared images depicting a rifle, rifle magazines, body armor, and other tactical equipment and accessories. Paparakis was taken into custody on Sunday night.
10: The zingers were flying as Republican incumbent Mike Lawler debated Democratic challenger Kate Conley in the fight to lead a coveted district in New York City suburbs. Conley accused Lawler of being a rubber stamp on President Trump's agenda, while Lawler linked Conley to the policies of Governor Hochul and Democratic Socialists. There was some common ground when it came to ICE, as heard on News Nation. Conley says the expectations for ICE should mirror what's expected for local law enforcement.
12: That means wearing body cameras, not wearing masks, wearing identifying uniforms so people know who you are, as well as identification. These are just basic things for public safety. They're not partisan things.
13: Yes, ICE needs reforms. I've said repeatedly, body cameras, no masks, identifiable uniforms. But you know what? Sanctuary policies need to go.
10: Some political observers think the winner of this district will be key in determining which party gains control of the House. The Justice Department says it's considering legal action against California. It says it believes non-citizens received mail ballots for next month's midterm elections. The Justice Department says it has provided officials in Los Angeles County with a list of names it believes are likely non-citizens and has given the state 48 hours to review it. The midterm elections are just under 3 weeks away. The state of U.S.-Ukrainian relations is under renewed scrutiny amid the sudden satellite outages Kyiv is experiencing. Officials say without Starshield fully operational, Ukraine loses its steady stream of intelligence and communications, coupled with the ability to intercept Russian drones. Fordham University professor Beth Noble.
14: Starshield is owned and run by Elon Musk's company, SpaceX, but Ukrainian access has been funded by the U.S. And so the Ukrainian government is asking if the U.S. cut off Ukraine's access to this key communication system with no warning, and if so, if that's a sign that U.S.-Ukrainian cooperation is disintegrating.
10: Turning to baseball, the Milwaukee Brewers are a win away from punching their ticket to the World Series. They now have a commanding 3-0 lead on the Los Angeles Dodgers after their 6-2 win in Los Angeles. Game 4 is tonight at 8 p.m. Eastern. This is the Worldwide News Network. The sparks were flying as Republican Congressman Mike Lawler sparred with Democratic challenger Kate Conley in a one-hour debate last night on PIX 11. Conley accused Lawler of walking in lockstep with President Trump.
12: Every time, whether it was the tariffs, the war in Iran, health care cuts, where was Mike Lawler? Standing side by side with Donald Trump, voting with him even when it harmed the Hudson Valley.
13: I've consistently been rated among the most bipartisan, effective members of Congress.
10: Lawler tried to link Conley to Mayor Mamdani and Democratic Socialists, but Conley denounced the mayor's statement on October 7th.
12: Yes, I do denounce Mamdani's statement on October 7th, a day that we should be honoring and mourning the loss of life, the greatest loss of life to our Jewish community since the Holocaust.
10: ICE, artificial intelligence, the gang rape allegations at Cornell, and the affordability crisis were also discussed. All the rain from last month's nor'easter and remnants of Hurricane Isaias last weekend was at least helpful in ending over 2 years' worth of drought conditions around New Jersey. State climatologist John Krasting at Rutgers University also says the weekends have been especially helpful, since he says 35 of the last 41 weekends had some measurable amount of rain in the Garden State. Last call for the Plaza Hotel. One of the city's most famous hotels says it will be closing its doors for a few years to undergo a much-needed facelift. The hotel, which has landmark protected status, will take its siesta starting in January. More than 130 colleges and universities across New York State are waiving application fees for high school seniors. The latest statewide initiative now gives potential applicants up to 2 months to take advantage of free applications, which typically cost anywhere between $50 and $90. Your forecast from the 77 WABC Weather Center, partly cloudy overnight with lows of 55. Sunny but notably cooler for your Thursday with highs of 65. I'm Gloria Chapa for 77 WABC News.
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15: 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This drives me nuts. NVTS nuts. Quote, History of the World, Part 1. I just don't get why people, you know, say they're doctors when they're actually not. We saw this with Dr. Jill Biden, right? I'm a doctor. Are you? 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Did you go through medical school? Did you go through the things that my wife has? 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

0: 800-848-9222. Let's go to Lauren. Welcome to the other side of midnight. Lauren.
1: Hi, Walter.
0: Lauren, look
1: Walter.
0: At you. You look great tonight, by the way. Can I say that, or will I be sent to HR?
1: Well, thank you so much, Walter.
0: Yes.
1: Thank you. No, yeah. You know that you bring up such a great issue, how like, oh, we're not even supposed to say that to each other anymore.
0: No,
1: everybody
0: no.
1: gets offended. And
0: they're offended.
1: Yeah.
0: Yeah.
1: It's a very twisted world.
0: You see, the thing is, Lauren, I want to hear what you want to say, but the reason I bring up about how you look great today is because I have three daughters, I now know, in a way I did not before, what it takes in a woman's mind to look great. I know what they go through to look great. To me, they look great in their pajamas, but they do a lot of work to get, you know, I can't tell you how many curling irons my family has. The number of curling irons we have for different days of the week, different times of the year, it's astonishing how many curling irons there are in this house. And how we haven't blown every fuse, I don't know. But therefore, I respect. So when I say to a woman, hey, you look great today, or oh my God, those nails are amazing, I'm doing it truly from a point of educated respect.
1: Oh, wow, yes. Yeah, you bring up the word respect, and that was going to be some of what I was going to mention on your topic of divorce. And
0: yes.
1: But yeah, you have three daughters, so you totally get it, yeah. You know how we always say, oh, you know, we love our dog because they're non-judgmental. I think that's like one of the top things people will say, right?
0: Mm-hmm.
1: That dogs are so non-judgmental. So, and then getting to your comment about respect, you know, it's just such a difficult issue. And that's why, like, you know, millions of people go to therapy. But for divorce and relationships, you know, the whole issue of control, when you're, let's say you're raised and there's controlling, critical, judgmental, these unreasonable expectations for perfectionism. And a lot of that then is it's like early trauma from all of that almost. And then when you get married and you're in this relationship, you're supposed to be mature and have the ability to disagree without disrespect. So when you mention respect, to disagree without respect and not to hold grudges, not to hold on to all this stuff. And how many people have the grounding and have been shown what a real team relationship, loving, non-judgmental, and the ability for people to have differences of opinion and yet still be a cohesive team. And now, you know, it used to be for better or worse, right? And, oh, you have to, you know, try to stick together and work it out. And that's not there anymore. But you mentioned people getting married later in life, which is, I believe, you know, a good thing because people have the time to, like, work, quote, unquote, work on themselves and, like, get through what, hopefully get through that, but still a lot of that stays in us, you know, when we grew up with control,
0: well, Lauren,
1: yes.
0: Right. Now, Lauren, are you in therapy?
1: In my own head, I am in therapy.
0: And are you married?
1: Well, that's interesting. No, I've never been married. I've had a lot of long-term relationships. I love children, but I didn't want my children on my own. I've worked with children. I had a profession where I worked with. I love children. Now I wish I had children, but for me, I guess I didn't find the right person. But it's very hard for me to be with somebody all the time.
0: Is that because you're an introvert? You need a lot of time alone. Is that why?
1: Well, I'm a misfit, right?
0: You are a misfit. You are. Believe me, I can tell. I can tell, Lauren, that you're a misfit. Boy. I appreciate this call. You're in New Jersey?
1: I am.
0: Where in New Jersey are you?
1: I'm in Morris County, in the Chester area.
0: Yeah, so there are good Dunkin' Donuts near you. There are a lot of traffic circles near you. And there's plenty for you to do. You don't need to get married. Lauren, I thank you for the call. Thanks for being a misfit at 800-848-9222. Jason in Ohio, welcome to the other side of midnight. Hi, Jason.
2: Hi. Well, welcome. So, everything you've said about, you've made great points about marriage and the divorce, brought up some really good points. I just wanted to touch on a few of those real quick.
0: Good. Take your time. Take your time. It's an all-night show.
2: Okay. So, I do think there's, if I picked at everything that you said, and the one thing that I might disagree with a little bit is you said about people waiting until 30. And I think that varies from person to person. And so I don't know that there's, that is really applies to every person or couple. You know, everyone's different, and you mentioned about everyone being different. So I do think there's a lot of various causes of the why the divorce rate is so high. For one, you know, it takes two couples working nowadays. I know several young couples who just married in their 20s. I know three couples I have in mind right now, newly married in their 20s, and both the husband and wife have to work to, and they're struggling hard to make it. And so, you know, it's more difficult for a wife to stay home and be a stay-at-home mom now than what it was when I was growing up. So I think that's a contributing factor.
0: Do you think that's a contributing factor to getting divorced or to staying together?
2: I think that's a contributing factor to stress on the marriage, which leads to divorce. You know, because now there's both couples are working. Well, who's going to stay home with the kids? Well, now the kids are getting in trouble. The couples can't spend as much time together because they're both working. I just think it's just bad all around.
0: Yeah. You're right. There are many economic reasons why husband and wife both have to work. It's not just a social issue. There are financial issues. It is unfortunate that the freedom that the cliche is that you used to make $10,000 a year. Dad would make $10,000 a year. You'd have a house, two cars, a summer vacation, and all the clothes for the kids. And, of course, that's insane today. 800-848-9222, 800-848-9222. You and I are talking about marriage. Interestingly, the divorce rate in America is going down. Probably all your life, whenever you heard the phrase, the divorce rate was followed with, it's going up. It's not. It's going down. It's not 50%. Now it's 40%. The age of the divorce is also different. More people are getting a divorce at the 5-year mark than the 10-year mark. Used to get it at 10. Now it's 5. Why is that? First, they're getting married later. Secondly, there isn't the big social pressure to stay married. Don't get a divorce. That's all gone. That's vanished. The other thing that has changed, people are getting married later. And I think because they're getting married later, a couple dynamics there. One is that if they're getting married later, then if a woman wants to have kids, she needs to make a decision sooner in her marriage than she used to. If she got married at 18, she had plenty of time to make a decision. It's different now. The social pressure to not get a divorce, that doesn't exist anymore. Oh, it's too bad they're getting a divorce. It's different. The reasons for getting a divorce, though, is not cheating. It's endless bickering. A couple just can't stop arguing with each other over everything. That is the number one reason for why people get a divorce. How do you feel about this? 800-848-9222. Joe, Michigan. Divorce, marriage. Welcome to the show.
3: Well, yeah. Tomorrow is our 76th wedding anniversary.
0: How is that possible? How old are you?
3: I'm 94.
0: And your wife?
3: 92.
0: And what are you going to do, go to Bora Bora?
3: We're old, you know, but I got to tell you, we live in a fairly rural area. We fell in love. She was 14. I was 16.
0: Wow.
3: We got married at 18.
0: Wow.
3: And you'll just never find anyone that had a better life than we have had.
0: Well, Joe, I have to ask you the question, which is, give us one or two tips on staying married forever.
3: Never have I ever lied to my wife.
0: Wow.
3: Never.
0: Wow.
3: And we've had, we live in a rural area. Hunting and fishing was a big part of our life. And we've had wonderful friends. And it takes guts to marry a beautiful woman. And my wife was and is still a beautiful woman. And so, you know, you always got guys sniffing around, but we have, we've just had such a one. If everybody could have a life as good as what we've had, there wouldn't be any divorces.
0: So your primary tip, Joe, is never lie to your wife.
3: Never.
0: I'm sure there were moments when that was hard.
3: I'm a pretty good guy.
0: I can tell by your voice, Joe. I can't tell you how happy I am for you and to your wife. What's your wife's first name?
3: Marty.
0: Marty and Joe. That's fantastic. You said how many years? 96 years? How many? I'm sorry, 56. How many years?
3: 76.
0: 76. Joe, I respect you. I am grateful that you called, shared this information with us on the other side of midnight. 18 minutes past the hour. 18 minutes past the hour. Are you enjoying this big radio show? I think you are. But I want you to picture something. I want you to picture this, a for sale sign on your front yard. But it's not the house being sold. It's you. Your name, your phone number, your address, your medical records. How much you make, it's all right there for anybody to buy and rip you off. Well, now you can rip down that sign because the person that put up that sign is a data broker. There are hundreds of them. Data brokers buy your information and sell it to anybody who wants it. Scammers, insurance companies, debt collectors. 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I got Incogni. I-N-C-O-G-N-I. 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The other side of midnight, Walter Sterling, Red Apple Audio Networks.
4: The other side of midnight with Walter Sterling. This is Moving America. Here's Jake Novak.
5: One man's pain can be your gain, especially if you're in the market for some super exotic cars. Businessman Clayton Lloyd Eiley was sentenced earlier this month to 160 months. That's more than 13 years in prison because his business, well, it was fraud. But in order to pay off his fines and debts to his bilked investors, Eiley's massive collection of 90 awesome vehicles is going up for auction. Okay, here's what the collection includes. Two Ferrari 488s, three Maserati MC20s, two Lamborghini Aventadors, two Huracans, a Dodge Viper, and and a 1968 Pontiac Firebird. This guy also really liked military vehicles, so included in his collection is a 1993 AM General Hummer H1 and even a BMY M923A, which is a 5-ton 6x6 cargo truck. Make sure you know that payment in full is usually required as soon as the bidding process is over, but some of these cars don't become available very often. Happy bidding. I'm Jake Novak.
4: This is Moving America. If you missed Greg Kelly, here's what you missed.
6: What worries me about the midterms, are we going to be there? Are you guys going to show up? Are you giving money? Are you looking at these swing districts? 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I think that includes Tom Kane Jr., right? 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He was just sad and down in the dumps. 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Exercise. Be good to yourself first, and sometimes we don't do that, especially mentally. Beat ourselves up so bad.
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2: Confessions of a retired NYPD detective.
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3: Hey, Walter. On tonight's episode of Confessions of a Retired Detective, I want to tell a story that's going to resonate with our listeners due to the rising cost of fuel. When you graduate the police academy and you wind up in a precinct, one of the first things the NYPD hands its new rookies is a vehicle operator card. And it was a white card, looked like a credit card. You put it in your pocket. And in theory, every police car, marked car, has a blue vehicle card. So when you wanted to get gas, you'd go over the air and you'd tell Central, hey, I'm going to get fuel. You would go into the back of the precinct, or sometimes you'd have to go to the next precinct over. But most NYPD precincts had gas pumps in the back in the parking lot. You'd slide your white card in, put it back in your wallet. Then you go and get the blue card out of the glove compartment and you'd pump gas. The problem was those blue cards would often vanish or disappear, and there was a premium on them. So guys would break into other police cars and swipe cards so they'd be able to have gas whenever they wanted. What you were supposed to do is when your operator, the blue card was gone, you would go into the precinct, you'd approach the desk officer and say, hey, boss, can I get the MasterCard? Now, every NYPD precinct was different. Some desk officers would just hand you the card. It was on the honor system. Other guys would write down your name and shield. They'd ask for your radio as collateral, so you would bring the card back. I saw other precincts would have like keys or chains attached to the cards, so like the old gas station, so you would definitely bring it back. Bring the card back and all was fine. The problem was the NYPD forbid you using that gasoline for the police cars for your own personal cards. And it was pretty much understood and it was done in the honor system. But like everything else, sometimes people abuse it. So later in my career, it was like the mid-2000s, I had an arrest in the 49 precinct, and I could tell something was off, and the cops in the station house were acting weird, and eventually there was a guy in there I knew, and he said, you know, you might want to get in and out of here. Internal Affairs is watching the precinct. And I said, for what? And he says, we don't know, but there's a surveillance van parked across the street with a camera. So I processed my arrest. I got the hell out of there. I never thought another thing about it. What the surveillance van was filming was there was a camera pointed at the gas pumps of the 49 precinct in the parking lot. And someone dropped a dime. There was a cop in the precinct who lived in upstate New York. And what he would do is a couple of times a week when no one was looking, he would drive his personal car in there, swipe the two cards and fill up his car with gas. And Internal Affairs had the guy stone cold. The problem was he had a wife that was a detective that worked upstairs. So they got two for the bang for their buck. Both of them wound up getting suspended, and I think one of them got fired. So it's one of those things with the honor system. There's not too many honorable people. For more behind the scenes NYPD stories, be sure to check out my new book, NYPD Behind the Blue Wall of Silence, available on Amazon. I'm retired detective turned author Vic Ferrari with Walter Sterling on the other side of midnight.
1: More talking, Walter Sterling, the other side of midnight.
4: Here's News Nation's Megan, who has been sniffing around for the past few days and therefore has been having a terrific week. I'm always dazzled and amazed at the stories you're able to pursue, the guests you're able to book. I always feel inadequate when I talk to you, Megan.
5: Oh, my God. That can't be true, Walter. That can't be true.
4: it's a radio fact. So, Megan, what are you working on? What's going to be happening on News Nation this week?
5: You know, there's actually some great stuff going on that I personally am very excited about and love and am proud of. Last week, we put out an episode on the dig for Noah's Ark that is happening in Gurupinar, Turkey, on Mount Ararat. And this is a story, you know, the story is about 60 years old that they thought that they found the remains of Noah's Ark. And now the story has come back to life. They have new radar scans, new technology, you know, you've got AI, they're sending gopher robots down there. So I did this story last week just out of personal interest and curiosity. And right before we started, they were like, you know, we have this new exclusive scan that just came back that shows three chambers in this underground structure that we believe is the Ark. Do you want the exclusive? I'm like, yeah, you know, like, obviously. So, you know, we do the story. I think it's interesting and compelling. The audience absolutely ate it up. like more views, more interaction than, you know, we've ever gotten on the show. So I'm like, wow, okay, people are really interested in this. I'm going to take it a step further. I'm going to start talking about giants and was the flood a fallout with giants on Earth? So I have Timothy Alberino. He is fantastic. He's an explorer. He's a researcher. He, you know, is a translator for the Book of Enoch. He lived in Peru for a lot of his life. He's just like a modern day Indiana Jones through and through. And he's an expert on the Book of Enoch and some of these ancient sea scroll texts, the Book of Jubilees, the Book of Giants. And him and I just really get into what these ancient texts tell us about fallen angels, judgment, giants, what led to the flood, what the world was like pre-flood, and what happens if this really is the site of Noah's Ark. Him and I went for 2.5 hours, Walter. We talked about everything you can imagine with giants, and we're splitting into two parts. So the first part went up today. It went live today, and this is all about ancient texts and what possibly could have led to the flood and giants.
4: Do you believe there were giants?
5: You know, well, so the more I look into this and the more I understand about the Book of Enoch and these ancient texts, the more, this is going to sound so weird, but the more the Bible makes sense to me. You know, as a kid growing up, you're taught in Sunday school all these stories from the Bible, and they all sound, you know, magical and mythical and not real. And you're like, is this just a metaphor? Why aren't we teaching David versus Goliath and the great flood? But if you can accept some of the things that are in the Book of Enoch and some of the teachings about the giants and the Nephilim in the world, then the Bible actually starts making a little bit more sense. So, you know what? I'll just say it. I'm not afraid of sounding crazy, obviously. If you've seen my show, you know I say some crazy things. Yeah, why not?
4: Well, I agree with you, and I also know that in the 1800s, on a fairly regular basis, there were newspaper articles about how they found another giant skeleton, and there was a picture of the giant skeleton, and then they were always shipped off to the Smithsonian.
5: Oh, yes.
4: Now, with that is the mythical wing of the Smithsonian that no one is allowed in. And in that wing is supposed to be the skeletal bones of the giants. And the thing that always puzzles me, is why is that a secret? What articles about how they found another giant skeleton? And there was a picture of the giant skeleton. And then they were always shipped off to the Smithsonian.
5: Oh, yes.
4: Now, with that is the mythical wing of the Smithsonian that no one is allowed in. And in that wing is supposed to be the skeletal bones

0: surrounding the Smithsonian, and I ask very pointedly, why would the U.S. government care if we knew about giants? And, you know, it's basically the same thing as why does the U.S. government care about if we care about aliens? Because if you pull up that thread and you expose one thing that they've hidden from us and lied to us about, what's next? What's next? What's next?
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0: 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I'm also on wherever you can get your podcasts, Unreported for News Nation. So it's all over the place. You want to watch it? Fantastic. YouTube's your jam. If not, you just want to listen to me, wherever you get your podcasts is good.
1: Megan Medick, is there anything else you'd like to report to us today?
0: You know, next week they're sending me to Wisconsin. I'm going to Elkhorn, Wisconsin to search for the Beast of Bray Road. So I will be in the field hunting for the Beast of Bray Road, and I can't wait to tell you about that next week. So good luck to me.
1: It sounds like a fun time. I thank you very much for joining us from News Nation on the other side of midnight.
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3: There is a wing of the Smithsonian Institution that does not appear in any current floor map. No tour guide mentions it. No official publication references it by name. But in the administrative records from the 1880s and early 1890s, it shows up again and again. A catalogued space referred to internally as the Ethnological Storage Annex, colloquially called the Giant Wing by the staff who worked inside it. And the last man who fully catalogued its contents before it was restructured in 1894 left behind a set of private correspondence that has never been officially addressed by the institution. His name was Cyrus Elbridge Morrow. And what he wrote in those letters should not have survived. Every week, Cyrus Morrow was not a famous man. He was not an archaeologist in the romantic sense. No expeditions, no best-selling books. He was a cataloguer, a man whose entire professional identity was built around the meticulous documentation of physical objects. Their dimensions, composition, provenance, condition at intake, and assigned storage location within the Smithsonian's expanding infrastructure. He was, in the language of modern archival science, a collections manager, and he was extraordinarily good at it. He joined the institution in 1879 during a period of explosive growth. The Smithsonian was receiving material from federal surveys, from military expeditions, and from the Bureau of Ethnology, formally established just a year earlier under John Wesley Powell. The sheer volume of incoming material was staggering. Skeletal remains, artifacts, stone tools, ceramic pieces, and objects that did not fit cleanly into any established category were arriving faster than they could be processed. Morrow was brought in specifically to address the backlog. His personal letters, which passed through a private estate sale in 1961 and were acquired by a small historical society in western Pennsylvania, were largely ignored for decades. They read, for most of their length, like the correspondence of a dutiful civil servant, careful, measured, occasionally dry. But in letters written between 1891 and 1893, something changes. The tone shifts. The language becomes guarded in a way that feels deliberate rather than habitual. And certain passages describe, in careful and specific terms, a collection of skeletal material that does not match any publicly acknowledged Smithsonian holdings for that period. The first reference appears in a letter dated March of 1891, addressed to Morrow's brother-in-law, a physician in Ohio named Dr. Samuel Hatch. Morrow writes that he has spent 2 weeks in the lower annex completing a secondary dimensional review of remains transferred from the basement of the original building. He notes that the transfer had been ordered by someone he refers to only as the director's representative, not Powell himself, but someone acting on his authority. And then he writes the sentence that researchers in the Tartaria community have circulated for years. The largest of the catalogue entries measures 71 inches from crown to base of mandible, and the skeletal proportions do not conform to any range documented in the standard reference texts I have on hand. 71 inches. That is a skull nearly 6 feet tall on its own.
1: The Smithsonian has a wing with skeletal remains of giants. And as he just mentioned, this is part of the Tartaria story. The Tartaria story involves giants.

0: The skeletons are probably in the Smithsonian. You and I deal with mysteries every night at this time between 2 and 3, 2 and 3:30. We go over the major mysteries, the conspiracy theories. This is the Urban Campfire story. And of course, the epicenter of the Urban Campfire story is Area 51.
1: Listen to this. Boyd Bushman was a senior scientist at Lockheed Martin with classified clearance. Before he died in 2014, he recorded an interview describing aliens from a planet 68 light years away, a craft housed at Area 51, and 39 Americans killed trying to reverse engineer it. He showed photographs of all three. If none of it was true, why wait until he was dying to say it?
0: Area 51. Walter Sterling and you at 800-848-9222, 800-848-9222. You and I are talking about mysteries, conspiracy theories, all of the things that we truly enjoy talking about. There's a book out called Out of the Shadows. And Out of the Shadows came out 2 days ago. 2 days ago. It reveals the truth about non-human intelligent life, it claims. An explosive memoir by the most senior U.S. intelligence officer to investigate unidentified anomalous phenomena, UAPs. For over 32 years, Jay Stratton served the U.S. on the battlefield and as a senior member of the national intelligence community. He specialized in emerging and disruptive aerospace technologies, including the most classified U.S. capabilities, making him uniquely qualified to identify anything in air and space. But when presented with a video of a mysterious advanced aerospace vehicle over a sensitive nuclear weapons site, Stratton quickly found himself investigating the most significant national security threat of our time. The book's gotten a lot of attention. There are a number of revelations in the book, and you and I are going to go over some of those revelations. We're going to review some of the things that he revealed, and they're unique in that he's sure. It isn't speculation. Here's Jay Stratton.
2: This book is very important to me. I wanted to get the word out to the people. I've been working behind the scenes for the last 20 years to get us where we're at today in this disclosure movement. So it's very important that people understand the main point is that the world deserves to know the truth. Humanity is not the only intelligent life in the universe, nor do we know the intent of the non-human intelligent life that's here. It's very concerning. Let me take you back to where it started. I was at the Defense Intelligence Agency as the Chief of Air and Space Warfare. In that role, I was responsible for emerging and disruptive threats. And also, I had access to our most classified programs. I understood where our technology is and where our technology is going. And I also understood the technology levels of the adversaries. And it was during that period that a colleague brought to me a video of a triangular UAP flying over a nuclear missile silo, some of our most secure airspace. And it was flying in ways that I could not comprehend at the time. It was flying and demonstrated capabilities that exceeded ours. Well, it was very telling, because in that position with the Defense Intelligence Agency, I was uniquely qualified to identify anything flying in the air or space. So when I'm watching something as an aerospace engineer that's demonstrating capabilities that I don't understand and can't comprehend, that was eye-opening and moving for me. I needed to understand this technology, and I needed to understand who had it. This is a threat because it exceeds our capabilities. We don't understand it, we don't know the intent, and we don't know where it's from. I have seen non-human beings and non-human craft with my own eyes.
0: He has seen non-human beings and non-human craft with his own eyes. Jay Stratton. His book, Revealing the Truth About Non-Human Intelligent Life Out of the Shadows. And I have it on good authority that Jay Stratton is going to be interviewed by John Katsimatidis and Rita Cosby coming up. I'll get you the date and the time as soon as I've got it. But this book is making big waves. And Ross Coulthart last night discussed on this show some of the revelations from this book. and that he is very close with Jay Stratton. They have a great relationship, and I'm sure Ross will be interviewing him as well, and he will be sharing that information on Tuesday or Thursday nights on the other side of midnight. We have the whole universe. We have the entire universe covered for you. Jay Stratton.
2: Both the defense contractor community and the government have craft of non-human origin. There is an ongoing program to capture and reverse engineer this technology, and really, we're in a secret Cold War race to do that. People who have had this 80-year monopoly on the topic believe that the secret is so intense that the American people cannot handle it. I believe that there may be aspects of this that are so intense that they can't share it, but they can share with the American people the basic fact that we are not alone. The people can handle that. I worked on several efforts to do this, and it culminated when I had access to a nuclear submarine that I could put out off the East Coast, and I had a P-3, a Navy submarine hunting with a lot of different equipment on it, and I parked it out there to try and capture information, data on this UAP, and it worked. On their very first mission, a UAP appeared, and the P-3 worked to collect on the, and data was collected on that mission. I got a phone call from two flag officers, two different admirals, and a commander who was their senior intelligence officer. And they said, Jay, we've seen it with our own eyes. So these guys are the cream of the crop, and they saw a UAP phase in, was their own words, over the training building on the compound. And it just disappeared as fast as it was there. Then the rest of the story, or the more important part of the story, is in order to really understand that information, I need to get it into the intelligence record. So I had to get them debriefed. They came to the Pentagon, and a senior officer, someone senior to them, someone who I believe is involved in this legacy program, this historic cover-up, the hidden hand, as I call it in the book, intercepted them and convinced them that their reputations are on the line if they make this report.
0: That's,
2: they didn't make the report.
0: That's Jay Stratton, author of Out of the Shadows. Stratton comes out of the shadows to provide a startling and eye-opening firsthand account of his battle to uncover the truth and address the most mysterious and complex national security threat of our time. He shares the shocking discoveries, challenges, behind-the-scene revelations, and close encounters that profoundly altered his understanding of humanity's place in the universe and took a disturbing toll on him and his family. Former big deal government official, put out a book, Out of the Shadows, came out 2 days ago. His revelations we're sharing. There are more in the book, obviously. It sounds to me like the revelations are really interesting, and I'm sure they're true, but it also sounds to me, based on the history, what he had to put up with his family, threats to be quiet, there may have been a little trauma in here. He may be a little bit cautious and a little distorted in what he saw and what he feels, but he is the closest and the highest ranked official to come out and share this information. It is always worth paying attention. How do you feel about this? His point, which I've heard too many times, is there was great concern about whether or not you and I were ready for this information. And even he says, I'm not sure if we're ready for this information. I am sure that we are ready for this information. How do you feel about it? How do you feel about the discovery, the revelation of the truth about UFOs? There was a whole series for 9 years, the X-Files. All the X-Files was Mulder wanted to get to the truth. He just wanted the truth. That's all he wanted was the truth. Mulder on the X-Files. All of these revelations sound like that. Not just with Jay, with everybody who talks about UFOs, may have seen one, used to see one. Sorry, Jackie Gleason saw one. All of that. Could human beings, could we handle the truth? You couldn't handle the truth. Right? I think we can handle the truth. I think for 50, 60 years, we have been prepped for this event, to be told the truth, to be shown the alien, to be shown the flying saucers. I think it's time. And I think that's why it's taken so long, was to make sure our culture, our people, our brains could handle this information. This is Jay Stratton, who's put out a brand new book, came out 2 days ago, called Out of the Shadows.
2: Throughout history, the secrets sometimes are so impactful to our national security that steps have been taken to remove the problem and the people. But I don't think he's seen it. I think he's still being shielded from the truth. And we have to work hard to bring the truth to the president, because the president that goes to the microphone to tell the world we're not alone, that's a monumental moment. I think China and Russia are both working on reverse engineering craft of non-human origin. Somebody's wrong. And I think that America's going to pay the price if the truth doesn't win in this situation. The world deserves the truth. Well, I've briefed Congress numerous times. I was one of the first to brief Congress on this topic in the modern era in 2007 when I briefed Senator Harry Reid. And I continued that through the rest of the next 16 years until I left the government and retired. The book, it puts everything in context and it brings it together. It's evergreen. It covers UAP cases over U.S. military bases that haven't been discussed yet. It gives you descriptions and details of recovered craft. We don't know the intent. Sad for me to say, after 16 plus years of looking at this for the government and, you know, 20 plus years of looking at it, we do not know the intent.
0: We don't know why they're here. That's what Jay Stratton is saying. That we don't know why they're here. Please understand that I respect Jay Stratton, and I believe that he's telling his truth. But there are pieces that confuse me. How could you work with alien crafts, aliens, see actual aliens, talk to Mr. Alien, and not have any idea why they are here? No idea. Seems fair. Why would you divert an atomic submarine just to be a decoy and distract UFOs rather than protect our coast? These are some of the things that confuse me. But then again, I haven't seen any actual aliens, and therefore I'm not the best source. The big issue, according to Jay Stratton and every other UFO person from the government that I have talked to, listened to, it always is the same thing, that you and I are not ready for this. We're not ready. We're not sure people will be ready. And therefore, about a year ago, they, you know who they are, assembled religious leaders from around the country into a meeting in Washington to say, this is what we have. This is what we know. Are your people ready? Will this interfere with your concept of God? Will this interfere with your ability to lead people to your God? Are you ready for this? My friend, Midnight Misfit, are you ready for this? The phone number is 800-848-9222, 800-848-9222. I don't understand why they were so worried about organized religion. Suddenly people would not believe in God. Suddenly people would believe these aliens are their gods. I don't think we're that stupid. I believe that it won't affect our belief in God except to make God bigger. If there are more living entities, more intelligent forms of life in the universe, doesn't that just make God bigger? I think it does. It's nothing threatening, nothing scary. If these aliens have been here for 50, 60, or thousands of years, they would have had if they had the ability to slaughter us, shoot us, kill us, they would have. I don't believe they do. Consider the possibility that aliens have come here without any weapons. Never even occurred to them to kill anything. Whole different culture, looking at everything differently. The opposite of the way we look at things. 800-848-9222. I'm Walter Sterling. 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

0: The Other Side of Midnight with Walter Sterling.
1: Strippers on the loose on the other side of midnight.
2: Beach Girls. It's located on Raccoon River Road in West Des Moines, Iowa. And for those of you who are unfamiliar with the topography of Iowa, West Des Moines is sort of the ritzy area. Real ritzy, and they got a gentleman's club called Beach Girls. And this feller was in Beach Girls wanting to be entertained in the champagne room. His name is Winston Henry Stewart, three full first names, or maybe it should be Henry Stewart Winston. I don't know. Makes no sense. He's from Des Moines. He was charged with assault with the intent to commit sexual abuse in the champagne room. The incident began at 2:45 on Saturday morning at Beach Girls in West Des Moines. The bodyguard heard the dancer screaming for help. That this guy was touching her in places she didn't want to be touched. This is a gal that was as pure as the driven snow. And again speaking, if you are going to touch a dancer in the champagne room, you've got to tip her right. And also ask for permission. You just don't grab things. Apparently that's what this feller was doing. So when the cops got there and dealt with, they found a THC vape product. They arrested him for that. Stewart, by the way, was asked to leave the business. He refused to do so. He actually had the cops yank him out. A wonderful thing to notice when you go into a club. I'm perplexed by this. THC, at least medical marijuana, which you don't really need to say anything, I understand, from Iowa. You just go into the dispensary and they'll just give it to you. He had a THC vape product, probably helping him with his goiter. Or maybe he has glaucoma or a severe case of hemorrhoids. That THC vape product, I think, would be legal in the state of Iowa. Maybe he had an illegal one. Maybe that's what the drug dealers are doing now. They're making THC vape products. And if the state's not getting tax money out of it, yeah, they're not a happy group of people. Be a gentleman. And I don't care if you've had a couple of drinks in you, you're on fentanyl or something, or weed, or whatever you're on. These ladies deserve your respect. They deserve your respect like there's no tomorrow. Treat them kindly, like you would your own sister. From the Champagne Room in West Des Moines, I'm Velo Houle. Strippers on the Loose, Walter Sterling. The Other Side of Midnight, Red Apple Audio Network.
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3: I don't know, it was weird. And at first it felt icky, and then it was
4: this
3: sort of
4: Selma
3: okay.
4: Blair, she's very sexually oriented.
3: Then I started getting really hot, and then I started shaking. And it, I don't know, it was weird. It just felt like an explosion.
4: And then she bit a flight attendant on American Airlines. An explosion, and then she bit a flight attendant on American Airlines. This is not the first time that Selma has been out of control on an airplane. Selma Blair, out of control on an airplane. Walter Sterling puzzled by all the reports that said she was an A-list actress. Selma Blair loses control on American Airlines. The last movie she was in was over 20 years ago. I'm sure she's been in many other movies since. But the last real movie, Cruel Intentions, that was like 20 years ago. It was a pretty intense movie. Did you see that movie? There was no story, but there were a lot of incredibly attractive tweens running around, flirting with each other, committing bisexuality, committing lesbianism. Lesbianism. It was a whole thing. A whole thing.
1: Lesbians in space. The Other Side of Midnight with Walter Sterling.
3: Because I've never known I was gay. I just fell in love with you, Danae. Like, I don't even view you as like a woman. I just view you as a soul.
5: So if she's like, it feels weird that I have to use the word coming out when that's never really been my story. And she told her parents that she liked me the day after the ACMs. She sat them down at breakfast and was like, I have a crush on Danae Hayes. I was like, oh, it was that easy? My parents put me in a concentration camp, you know?
4: 800-848-9222 with Walter Sterling. You and I are talking about the book Out of the Shadows by Jay Stratton. Jay Stratton was an intelligence officer, high-ranking senior U.S. intelligence officer, and he has done investigations on unidentified anomalous phenomena, UAPs, and non-human intelligent life. And some of the revelations from his book we've gone over the past half hour. We'll go over more of them with the legendary Dave Scott. And then Ross Coulthart from News Nation yesterday revealed that he has a profound relationship with Jay Stratton. They're close friends. I expect he's going to find out more from Jay Stratton than anybody else could because he's Ross Coulthart. And he revealed many of the things from that book during his report yesterday. And I believe he also revealed it last month and the month before that and the month before that because he talks to Jay all the time, which is why I have Ross Coulthart on this show every Wednesday. Yes, every Wednesday morning and every Friday morning. Tomorrow, you and I are going to talk to Robert Clotworthy and the sound engineer, the sound technician for Ancient Aliens and The Curse of Oak Island, because I am obsessed with the setup that Robert Clotworthy has to record and narrate Ancient Aliens. The setup is he's got four microphones, and they record spontaneously. Can you imagine that? Four. The Other Side of Midnight, Red Apple Audio Networks.
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8: I'm Gloria Chapa. Cornell President Michael Kotlikoff is offering a formal apology to the woman who reported she was raped at a fraternity house in 2024. Faculty members debating a no-confidence vote in the administration regarding how it handled the sex assault case. Dr. Ariana Kim expressed disappointment with the school's response.
9: There have been so many opportunities for them to make meaningful change, to alter the culture of toxic masculinity and this idea that men should protect men and let's keep things quiet.
8: A formal no-confidence vote could take place October 28th. Ukraine says their drones have lost speed after battlefield use of the country's U.S.-made Starlink communications terminals were imposed without warning. Officials say without Starlink's shield fully operational, Ukraine loses its steady stream of intelligence and communications, coupled with the ability to intercept Russian drones. Fordham University professor Beth Noble says it could be a sign of U.S.-Ukraine relations deteriorating.
10: For the past few days, President Trump has been very critical of Ukrainian President Volodymyr Zelensky and has been pushing Ukraine to stop its attacks on Russian oil refineries. That would help Russia sell some of its diesel fuel on world energy markets, which would lower the high price of fuel here in the U.S., but also increase the amount of cash that Russia has to spend on its war in Ukraine.
8: Houthi rebels have hit the headquarters of Saudi oil company Aramco, damaging offices. The strike by the Iran-backed group is part of intensifying attacks on Saudi Arabia. The rebel group says the latest attacks are in retaliation for Saudi military actions in Yemen. Recent attacks on the country have disrupted flights and raised concerns about their ability to intercept missiles and drones. President Trump is continuing his rally roadshow ahead of the midterms. The president visited swing state Arizona to support gubernatorial candidate Representative Andy Biggs. The president headed to Kalispell, Montana, then to boost support for Senate hopeful Kurt Almy and Aaron Flint, who's running for the House. The president warning supporters about Democrats winning back control of Congress.
11: The last time the radical Democrats had power, they gave us the worst inflation in American history, the highest energy prices in American history, the worst trade deficit in American history.
8: Republicans are stepping back from a handful of battleground House races while Democrats race to raise money in order to boost candidates that seemed like a long shot earlier in the year. The FAA and the National Transportation Safety Board are investigating a plane crash in Wisconsin Tuesday night that killed six people, including a child. The plane was traveling from Kenosha to Menominee when it crashed in a wooded area near Mirror Lake State Park. This is the Worldwide News Network. The zingers were flying as Republican incumbent Mike Lawler debated Democratic challenger Kate Conley in the fight to lead District 17, the coveted Hudson Valley Congressional District. Conley accused Lawler of being a rubber stamp on President Trump's agenda, while Lawler linked Conley to the policies of Governor Hochul, even Mayor Mamdani. There was some common ground when it came to ICE, as heard on Pix 11. Conley says the expectations for ICE should mirror what's expected for local law enforcement.
12: That means wearing body cameras, not wearing masks, wearing identifying uniforms so people know who you are, as well as identification. These are just basic things for public safety. They're not partisan things.
13: Yes, ICE needs reforms. I've said repeatedly, body cameras, no masks, identifiable uniforms. But you know what? Sanctuary policies need to go.
8: Some political observers think the winner of this district will be key in determining which party gains control of the House. New York City's carriage horse drivers are worried about what they'll do next if the city council phases out their industry, but a solution could be close at hand. MTA Chair Jenna Lieber said he'd consider giving them jobs at the MTA.
14: They're already members of our largest union, and we'd love to see if there's a fit for some or all of them.
8: He believes their skills are transferable, pointing out that they're already in the transportation business. They're already dealing with customers. The city council is scheduled to vote next week on a bill that would ban horse-drawn carriages by June 2028. One of New York City's most famous hotels will be closing its doors for a few years for a significant facelift. The no vacancy sign at the Plaza Hotel will go on starting in January. A press release reads in part, understanding the unique place in New York City's architectural heritage and cultural history it holds, the Plaza Hotel is advancing plans for repair and restoration works to its landmark protected facade. Partly cloudy overnight with lows of 55. I'm Gloria Chapa for 77 WABC News.
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0: so much excitement. I'm eating corn chips. So much excitement about Out of the Shadows by Jay Stratton. So much excitement about this. What are some of the revelations you've heard that make you raise your eyebrow, Dave Scott? Dave?
1: I think it's the fact that he brought up Roswell, Roswell's a big mainstay in everything that we do. I mean, if we want to learn the mothership of what's happened in the UFO community with the hidings and what the U.S. government may have, what they may not have, it begins and ends with Roswell. And allegedly he saw paperwork that alleges that there were bodies recovered from Roswell as well as the craft. He also made statements that a company like Lockheed Martin and their Skunk Works program actually has about 12 aircraft of non-human origin in their possession. I thought that was very interesting as well regarding, you know, where are they located? Are they at 29 Palms in California? Are they at Area 51? Are they on the East Coast, maybe near Wright-Patterson Air Force Base? We really don't know. But there's a lot of revelations that have been met that, you know, that he may have briefed presidents on this and that the presidents are in the know of the UFO subject. And he also clearly defines, in my opinion, you know, that there is a difference between what we are being seen and what we are being shown. And that usually that means that, you know, we got to get away from seeing the UAPs, the man-made objects, and get into trying to bring this subject more forward. But that being said, we're not going to get any of that information because it's too, once in his book, it's too tied up secretly. It's too high up the top secret chain in order to bring it out to the public.
0: Dave Scott, UFO expert, UAP expert, metaphysicist, host of Spaced Out Radio, great website, spacedoutradio.com. 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Dave, listen to Jay Stratton, and I want to hear your reaction.
2: Both the defense contractor community and the government have craft of non-human origin. There is an ongoing program to capture and reverse engineer this technology, and really we're in a secret Cold War race to do that. People who have had this 80-year monopoly on the topic believe that the secret is so intense that the American people cannot handle it. I believe that there may be aspects of this that are so intense that they can't share it, but they can share with the American people the basic fact that we are not alone. The people can handle that. I worked on several efforts to do this, and it culminated when I had access to a nuclear submarine that I could put out off the East Coast, and I had a P-3, a Navy submarine hunting with a lot of different equipment on it, and I parked it out there to try and capture information, data on this UAP, and it worked. On their very first mission, a UAP appeared, and the P-3 worked to collect on the, and data was collected on that mission. I got a phone call from two flag officers, two different admirals, and a commander who was their senior intelligence officer. And they said, Jay, we've seen it with our own eyes. So these guys are the cream of the crop, and they saw a UAP phase in, was their own words, over the training building on the compound. And it just disappeared as fast as it was there. Then the rest of the story, or the more important part of the story, is in order to really understand that information, I needed to get it into the intelligence record. So I had to get them debriefed. They came to the Pentagon, and a senior officer, someone senior to them, someone who I believe is involved in this legacy program, this historic cover-up, the hidden hand, as I call it in the book, intercepted them and convinced them that their reputations are on the line if they make this report, and they didn't make the report.
0: That's Jay Stratton, author of Out of the Shadows. Dave Scott from Canada, an expert on all UFO things. How do you feel about what Jay just said?
1: Well, I mean, it is a new report that we hadn't heard before in regards to the P-3 Orion and the submarine. I do question a couple of things, though. Was this in a military training area? If it was, like he stated, could that not have been something that is more human? That is one of the big questions that we have. You know, there have been a lot of reports recently that Chinese drones have been spotted over Luke Air Force Base. So we do know that with drone technology, the way it is taking off recently, and I hate to use this word, the benefits that it has provided the military community, it makes sense that this could be some sort of spying area that they were trying to pick up, maybe coming from some adversary's cargo ship that is dressed like a cargo ship, but really is an intelligence gathering craft. So I'm a little hesitant to say that it is a UFO. And once again, we hear the same thing about somebody from a legacy program shutting down the information. Here would have been my follow-up question to this. How come you're allowed to speak about it now? Because the reason why I would have followed up with that question is because when somebody like Jay Stratton or Lou Elizondo or any of these people writing books about this subject from deep within actually come out and state this, their book has to have approval from numerous intelligence agencies and military agencies in the Pentagon. It's not just like a be-all, tell-all about this is what I saw. They need approval to say that. So why is it clear now that they say that, comparatively when this report was filed and apparently shuttered, that they couldn't talk about it then?
0: You and I are doing actual radio with Dave Scott, a Canadian expert on UFOs, UAPs. We're listening to Jay Stratton, who just came out with a book called Out of the Shadows, his revelations about the aliens, flying saucers. It's an explosive memoir by the most senior U.S. intelligence official to investigate unidentified anomalous phenomena and non-human intelligent life. It's filled with revelations. We have been going over them. And let's take a listen to some more from Jay Stratton and get your reaction, Dave Scott.
2: Throughout history, the secrets sometimes are so impactful to our national security that steps have been taken to remove the problem and the people. But I don't think he's seen it. I think he's still being shielded from the truth. And we have to work hard to bring the truth to the president, because the president that goes to the microphone to tell the world we're not alone, that's a monumental moment. I think China and Russia are both working on reverse engineering crafts of non-human origin. Somebody's wrong. And I think that America's going to pay the price if the truth doesn't win in this situation. The world deserves the truth. Well, I've briefed Congress numerous times. I was one of the first to brief Congress on this topic in the modern era in 2007 when I briefed Senator Harry Reid. And I continued that through the rest of the next 16 years until I left the government and retired. The book, it puts everything in context and it brings it together. It's evergreen. It covers UAP cases over U.S. military bases that haven't been discussed yet. It gives you descriptions and details of recovered craft. We don't know the intent. Sad for me to say, after 16 plus years of looking at this for the government and, you know, 20 plus years of looking at it, we do not know the intent.
0: That's Jay Stratton, author of a brand new book called Out of the Shadows, a high-ranking U.S. government official, access to aliens, spacecraft, and he's written about it. And you and I are talking to Dave Scott. Dave, what's your reaction to him saying, I don't think humans are ready to see this?
1: I would agree with that. I would agree with that. And I agreed a lot with what his statement said, that there seems to be a lot of pushback regarding this subject about how it comes out. Now, some of the stories that have been passed around as to why they are not releasing the UFO subject or intelligent life subject is they believe many people may not be able to handle it, whether it's people in general, whether it's religion, whether it deals with depression, anxiety, whatever it could be. I mean, there's a lot of ways that this is going to change how everything gets outlooked moving forward in life for all of us. And the question is, are we ready for that? The other option to that, too, is if they do have any sort of alien technologies in their possession, which I do believe they do, you know, with the reverse engineering programs that they have, they may not want to give the public that information on what they have. They may not want to allow us to have the toys that they're trying to reverse engineer so they can play with them to make better and stronger and more capable military products moving forward as technology advances. So I do believe that. One thing that I am hesitant on, and one thing that I've talked about on my show prior, is that I believe that the United States, and whether it's Russia, China, or whatever other country out there, I believe that there is some sort of truth embargo on this that they have all collaborated on, whether it's through the UN or some sort of private dealing. And the reason why I believe that is I think somebody, in order to upstage the United States, would have talked about this already. One of the powerhouses would have come out with this. I don't think that it is some sort of Cold War going on with alien technology. I think they all know. I think they've all made an agreement that it's the United States taking the lead on this, and that's why no other country has really come out about it.
0: Is that why the president created Space Force in his last term?
1: Could be. You know, there's still a lot of question about that. Here's one thing we don't know. We know there are thousands of satellites up in space. What we don't know is how many of those satellites are pointed outward, away from Earth, to see what is coming here, what isn't. To see, you know, that it's not all about asteroids and meteors that could come crashing to Earth and cause planet extinction. I don't see that being the case at all. What I do wonder often is whether or not they are coming here to get pictures of these craft, to get some sort of understanding of where they're coming from. How many signals do we actually get from other craft, maybe other planets? You know, there's a lot of secrets that are still out in space that we do not know about. And I find that to be something that would make me curious. I think there's a lot more secrets regarding that. And that includes Space Force and what they're looking for.
0: Do you think any of those satellites are focused outward?
1: Oh, yes. Probably dozens of them, if not more. And why wouldn't they? If we're picking up signals, because remember a couple weeks ago we talked about that there was a signal from another star system that we had picked out, right? And prior to that, when Donald Trump started back in March, April, talking about disclosure, I had said to you the easiest way that they could get out of this is by saying we found another signal. We found a signal that we couldn't figure out.
0: Overall,
1: and I wonder if that's all tied together.
0: Yes. The Truth About Non-Human Intelligence, Out of the Shadows, written by Jay Stratton. Overall, from what you've heard about the book, what you've heard about Jay, it is determined to uncover the truth. Stratton co-founded the Advanced Aerospace Weapons System, the first official U.S. government program to investigate UAPs since the closure of the Air Force's Project Blue Book. Confronted by institutional secrecy, Stratton learned that there is a deeply hidden UAP crash retrieval and reverse engineering program that has been covering up the existence of non-human intelligence life for 80 years, keeping the truth from the public, Congress, and even presidents. These powerful gatekeepers do not want Stratton to bring about disclosure, risking everything. Stratton relentlessly pursued his investigation while informing Congress of his findings. Are you aware of that? Do you believe that?
1: Well, I believe some of it. I do believe that his findings are probably truthful. I also believe that, you know, he wants the American public to know. I think he's a good patriot. You know, I will say this, though, as you and I discussed last night on the show, because you asked if I had planned on interviewing him or reaching out. And I said that the majority of people in my field don't get to talk to these type of people because their publicists try and stay away from the UFO crowd because they know the UFO crowd is already going to buy their books, and they want to get the message out to a more non-traditional public. And one of the things about that is going on X right now is how many podcasters and YouTube channels have requested interviews and have been denied interviews from Mr. Stratton and his PR team through his publishing company. So I find that very interesting as well, that media outlets are screaming mercy of why they can't get interviews with this gentleman about the topic.
0: 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Any final thoughts about Jay Stratton's book, Dave?
1: Final thoughts, I would say it's a good read. If you're getting to know this topic, you want to learn more from somebody who was from the inside, I would add it to my library. I really would. If you're looking at it as a book that's going to push the disclosure movement forward and a lot more, this isn't the book. You've got to read it for what it is, which is a lot of interesting information that could get you to change your mind that the truth is still out there.
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5: This is your travel report celebrating 250 years of America. Freedom 250. Back in 1872, Yellowstone became the country's first national park. Congress basically looked at the geyser and said, yeah, we're keeping that. Today, Old Faithful still erupts right on schedule. Wander past the bubbling springs painted gold and blue, then refuel on a bison burger in Jackson Hole. Miami didn't even exist until 1896, yet it arrived so fast and loud and has main character energy. Crystal clear beaches meet pastel colorful Art Deco buildings on Ocean Drive, while Spanish and Cuban influence flavor everything, from the music to the local dishes. Order a Cuban coffee so strong it legally counts as a meal. Visiting during Art Basel is a special treat. This vacation, discover America. I'm Yana Derillis for the Worldwide News Network.
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0: Ross Coulthart, live from Sydney, Australia. Ross Coulthart with News Nation. Always up to date on conspiracies, how the government is screwing us, secrets, UFOs, UAPs. Ross, welcome from Sydney, Australia.
1: Good evening, Walter, good evening. And good evening, Midnight Misfits. You'll be sitting in a bar sometimes, Walter, and because I know you keep an open mind on the subject of UFOs, UAPs,
0: yes.
1: You'll always find one of those people in the bar who will wearily look at you and shake their head and go, you know what? I don't believe any of this because none of it's true. Nobody's ever talked about first-person knowledge. No senior government officials ever come forward. Nobody's ever really going to stick their head up. It's all nonsense. Go away and tell your stories somewhere else. And then, my friend, along comes Jay Stratton, a friend of mine, a very honourable, decent man who served 32 years in the military and intelligence service, joined the US Army at 17 in military intelligence, 8 combat deployments, Iraq, Afghanistan, worked in the Office of Naval Intelligence, ONI, and became a very senior naval intelligence officer. In fact, so senior, he worked at the very highest levels of the Pentagon as the chief of air and space warfare within the Defense Warning Office, which was a position concerned with identifying and assessing threats to U.S. military capabilities. Where his life took an interesting twist was in 2007, he was involved in the Defense Intelligence Agency's backed Advanced Aerospace Weapon System Applications Program, better known as AWSAP. And he was involved, essentially, in investigating UFOs, aliens. And you know what, Walter? He discovered, to his shock and horror, it's real. He worked with our friend Luis Elizondo on what became publicly known as ATIP. And then from 2020 to 2021, he was the first director of the Pentagon's UAP task force. He actually led the Navy-administered Pentagon-authorized UAP task force that was set up by the Deputy Secretary of Defense in 2020. And its mission was to detect, analyze, and catalog UAP presenting possible national security risks. And one of the guys who worked for him is a friend of mine, David Grush, the major in the US Air Force who went public with what he discovered while he was working with Jay in the UAP task force. Jay's now retired, but he was at the very highest levels at the end of his career in the Defense Intelligence Senior Executive, essentially rank of Vice Admiral, essentially about equivalent to a 2-star general. Very, very important, because this is not somebody who's junior, but the allegations that he makes, my friend, are just extraordinary. He's written a new book called Out of the Shadows, Revealing the Truth About Non-Human Intelligent Life, that was published just yesterday. And it substantially expands what he's already talked about in a documentary called The Age of Disclosure that came out last year. And I don't know where to start, Walter. He talks about personally witnessing non-human craft and beings. He talks about how he knows for a fact from personal knowledge that the US is in possession of recovered alien, non-human craft. He admits that defense contractors are holding at least a dozen recovered spacecraft, alien spacecraft. Let's be clear about this. He concedes that, yes, covert military retrieval teams have been involved in transporting these alien recovered craft and non-human bodies. He acknowledges that the Roswell crash was real and that bodies were recovered from that crash in 1947. He tells an incredible story about how they used a nuclear submarine while he was with the task force to try and attract an alien craft, and it worked. They were able to see and track and record the craft as it approached. And perhaps most sinisterly of all, Walter, he tells a quite harrowing personal story. He went to Skinwalker Ranch, and that's the notorious ranch in Utah where a lot of very weird phenomenon has been going on for many, many decades, and a lot of people would have seen this in the TV series made by the Discovery Channel called Skinwalker Ranch. He says that when he came home from witnessing anomalous phenomena at the ranch, all manner of nasty stuff followed him home. And in fact, his family began experiencing a series of unusual activity, the hitchhiker effect. It's amazing stuff, Walter, and I think it really does need to go on record that basically this is a man who's been at the highest levels of the Defense Department, the equivalent of a two-star general or a vice admiral, basically saying it's real, there is a cover-up, and there are aliens, and not all of them are necessarily friendly, Walter.
0: All right, this is Ross Coulthart from News Nation. He's live in Sydney, Australia, reviewing a brand new book, a robust list of discoveries from somebody who was involved in a profound way with our government. Ross, could you share with us some of the things that were in the book, one or two of the proofs that he offered that one day we might actually see?
1: Well, sir, one of the things I've actually spoken directly with him about and his lovely wife was what happened to their...
0: From News Nation, he's live in Sydney, Australia, reviewing a brand new book, a robust list of discoveries from somebody who was involved in a profound way with our government. Ross, could you share with us some of the things that were in the book, one or two of the proofs that he offered that one day we might actually see?
1: Well, sir, one of the things I've actually spoken directly with him about and his love.

0: And more importantly, they started hearing loud, unexplained footsteps going up and down the staircase in the family home. But perhaps the most harrowing story, one of the things that often gets said about the Skinwalker Ranch, is that there are these weird wolf-like creatures, dare I say, almost like werewolf. Jay's wife, who I've spoken to personally about this, and she confirmed this story to me, she looked out of the big glass window into their backyard, and she saw a huge, large dog-like animal standing upright on two legs, like a wolf, but standing on two legs, a humanoid wolf in their illuminated backyard. It appeared to be leaning against a tree and watching her. These incidents happened pretty much after he came back from the Skinwalker Ranch. And the story's been told before by my friends George Knapp, Colm Kelleher, and James Lakatsky in the book Skinwalkers at the Pentagon. But back then, they used a pseudonym for the official, Jonathan Axelrod, and it's now been identified that that official was Jay Stratton. Poor old Jay says in the book, as I began investigating deeper and deeper into non-human intelligent life, they started paying closer attention to me and my family. Mercifully, that's largely ceased since his retirement in 2022. But what I find incredible about his revelations is he's not simply saying that he believes extraterrestrial life is possible. He's not merely reporting that military pilots have encountered unidentified objects. He's claiming personal observation of both alien technology and beings, Walter, that he believes are non-human. He's done this publicly under his own name. And he's admitted he's previously held the highest level classified intelligence responsibilities. So this is very important stuff. This is pushing, I think, the whole story into a completely new area. It's putting the more pressure on the White House. I know Jay Stratton's been involved in briefing officials in this current administration, very, very senior officials. And ultimately, he's flatly asserted that the defense contractor community and the government have alien craft of non-human origin, which is one hell of an allegation, Walter. And yes. I don't know what it takes to make the American public come out of their listlessness and their quiet. This is extraordinary stuff. One of the other major revelations he reveals is in 2005, a colleague showed him classified video that was recorded near an American nuclear missile installation. We already know, and I've spoken about this with you previously, that there is an incredibly strong link between nuclear weapons, nuclear missile facilities, and whatever these entities, whatever these craft are, these UAPs. The recording Jay says he was shown showed a very clear black triangular craft, an object with orange, yellow, and white lights at its corners. He said it was silent, and then it disappeared under extraordinary acceleration. And he says he was completely unable to identify it, despite his professional background assessing aerospace threats. Remember, this is a guy who was the chief of aerospace threats in the Pentagon. If anyone knows what America's got tucked away in a dark cupboard in Area 51, it's Jay Stratton. And he says, this was the moment that changed my world. He's a good guy, Walter. I like him a lot. He's an honorable, decent patriot who cares deeply for his country. And he argues very, very strongly in the book and in all the interviews that he's done to date that he thinks the public have a right to know this information.
1: Yeah.
0: He does admit a lot that I think the public should know about.
1: Ross Coldheart, has he ever expressed fear about the aliens, fear about the spacecraft, or does he view it neutral?
0: I can tell you, he and his wife, when I spoke to them, I was at Huntsville, where he lives, back in 2023, I think it was, and I sat down with them over a beer, and his wife was very upset about what had happened to her family. When you see a werewolf in your backyard,
1: yeah,
0: you're not casual.

0: general about it. Yeah.�'d be pretty angry with hubby for bringing the work home from the office. And so, yes, I think for them it's been a very traumatic and very difficult time. I feel intensely for them. They're patriots. They care for their country. And they think, however bleak the bad news is, they think you and the American public have a right to know about it.
1: Russ Coulthart, News Nation, revealing information about a brand new book, an important book that Ross knows the author, believes what's in that book. How do we find you on News Nation?
0: You can go to YouTube and type in Reality Check, Walter, or just download the News Nation app and you'll find me there, sir. Thank you.
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2: 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Walter Sterling, he's on all night. Walter Sterling, The Other Side of Midnight. 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

0: Gary in Hackensack. You're on the other side of midnight, Gary, at 800-848-9222. Greetings. Hello.
1: Hi, Walter. Hi. I might have called you before. I'm going to have you kind of pull this out of me with no work. I have something, just like there's so many Americans that must. So it dawned on me. I got upset with Matt because I haven't been able to get it out. Everything you just said is so on the money. Here's the story with me. I do possess stuff. It goes back more than 80 years. They had a master plan. One of my relatives was much higher up than the people that you're talking about currently in the more recent time. He was the head of Air Force Intelligence. I have stuff that's not that good, but I know where it was going, and I got threatened. I've been doing this 33 years. It's been my life's work.
0: What have you been doing for 33 years? What is your life's work?
1: Exactly what this man, I guess, who was so our author we're discussing tonight. He did the right thing because I think we need to break the stigma somehow. I think we all is. There's a lot of us out here who have stuff. There's a lot. I don't join anyone. I keep it secret. Here's why. I was threatened. Let me say that the reason I'm so cryptic is because I'm writing a book. It has almost the same title. He beat me to it. And so what I'm saying...
0: Well, is there a revelation he's made that you can beat? Do you have a bigger revelation?
1: This started back in 1921 when people did not realize how many people they took from World War I and groomed them. Just locally, we know there was Stevens Institute. My relatives were part of that. It was really more of a incubator to develop stuff. I'll give you one. I'll throw one out. Does anyone here realize that I have a live picture of a radio telescope, probably the first one ever made? It was made by the military, the Air Force, which used to be part of the Navy. So when people say 80 years ago, they're not kidding. We have stuff. They were flying on a wire, helicopters, in 1927.
0: Helicopters in 1927.
1: Right. On wires. I have pictures.
0: What does that mean, on wires? You mean they were radio, they were following the radio tracks?
1: I'll explain better that my relative was involved in exactly what we're talking about. Retrieval. And the attempt at recreation, there was.
0: And were they successful? Did they retrieve? Are they successful? What are you telling us? Because so far you're telling me half sentences. You're telling me half sentences. Let me hear whole sentences.
1: Okay, in the 47 range, they did recover stuff around Roswell. People always deferred who were in the military that it was weather balloons. Everyone knows these things. But what takes it a step further was the threatening that went on. It continues to this day. And that's my point one.
0: All right. So you're going to come out with a book about this. Is that right, Gary?
1: They've told us through the channels. We're now classified again. Be careful.
0: Got it. Gary, I'm grateful that you... Go ahead. Tell me.
1: Can I say...
0: Yes, you can tell me if you tell me.
1: Okay, ready?
0: Yeah.
1: In 1930s, there was a bunch of Air Force people who learned to fly from their mothers, their fathers. They were original biplaners. One of my relatives developed jets, not from us, but from being in Europe. He was with the guy's been erased. That's my point. I'm writing that about it. I don't know if I'll really reveal much when this is done. I don't know if they want it. I've been threatened by a professor from A&M who was part of the aerophysics thing out by Los Alamos. I think what we call early Utah Area 51. That's what we should know.
0: You're not telling me. You're giving me footnotes. You're not telling me. You're giving me footnotes. I'll give you 30 seconds.
1: Okay, ready? They had a master plan. It was called New Horizons. one of my relatives pretty much fed them everything they needed to know to get that written. He was the recovery expert. He was in charge of all the recoveries that occurred between 35 and about 49.
0: And how many were there?
1: What he got involved with was this side of the world. They were all over the world.
0: All right, Gary, here's your homework. This is great stuff. It's very interesting. I believe you know a tremendous amount. I need you to organize it. I need you to think about being on giant radio stations, getting it tight and bright, and I'd be honored to put you on. 800-848-9222 with Sean in Alabama. Welcome to the other side of midnight. Hi.
2: How's it going, buddy? I'm a transplant, and I've seen the strangest things I've ever seen in the sky here, because I wake up at night just to look outside, and I know what's really here, government-wise.
0: What's really here, government-wise? Do you live in a suburb, out in the middle of a field, in a city? Where do you live?
2: I live in Madison. It's a suburb of Huntsville, and we know what Huntsville is.
0: Yeah, and what's Huntsville?
2: Huntsville is the center of everything.
0: I thought that was Manhattan.
2: I left Manhattan, and I miss it.
0: Bet you do. Well, I know why you miss it. Sean, you miss it because there's no pizza in Alabama. There's no Chinese food in Alabama. There's no bagels in Alabama. And worse, you can't just talk to people. You have to consider every word or they'll be offended.
2: They think I'm running when I'm walking. Let's put it that way.
0: There you go.
2: And I've seen strange things, and I think it's just because I'm in a strange place for me. In New York, you'd ignore it. But aircraft, stuff like that. And I know there's a lot of testing going on and, you know, speculation when it comes to that. But, you know, being somebody who's like a night owl, these are the things I see. Most people are sleeping right now. And it just breeds, you know, stories. You know, what are they
0: doing? Well, tell me a story.
2: Well, it's going to sound crazy, man. No.
0: LaShawn, it won't sound crazy. It'll sound entertaining and terrific. Go.
2: Okay. Last three or four nights, I hear footsteps. And I'm awake. I'm sober. I don't do drugs or drink.
0: Good for you.
2: Those are footsteps. I don't know what it is, and it doesn't make me any special, the house I bought down here. I don't know. Why am I so special? But I hear them, and I wake up, I look at my wife, she's in bed, I check the kids, the dog, you know, we crate them. So I'm like, nah, it's not that. What's going on? But then I went to the backyard the other night, and there was something there. And it could have been a person. I 100% could have been a person. And I went out to investigate. I'm scared now. You know, I'm like, what the hell?
0: Right.
2: And my spidey sense, my hair standing up, and I'm looking, and this thing just jumped over the fence. I don't know what it was. Maybe a deer. I don't even know if there's deers down here. But, like, I'm thinking it's my head playing with me. I'm like, nah, you know what? You're from New York. You're used to the noise, you know, the stuff.
0: Yeah, yeah.
2: You know, the crazies. Yeah, yeah, there's a crazy guy laying. I had people laying on my stoop.
0: Excellent.
2: You know, like, hey, guy, get up.
0: Very
2: like,
0: good.
2: This was something. And the neighbors are very closed. You know what I'm trying to say? Like, they're very tight with that. I mentioned that. I said, did you notice anything, like, the other night? And they don't even talk to me about it.
0: Wow.
2: So I don't know what that is. And it scares the hell out of me.
0: It's interesting that you're still... When did this happen? Like a week ago?
2: Three nights ago.
0: Wow.
2: Three nights ago. It was Monday night.
0: Never saw anything like it before, right?
2: I did not. It was more of a shadow. I couldn't put my eyes on it because it was dark out. And it was there. I call me crazy.
0: I don't think you're crazy, Sean. Sean, sir, I don't think you're crazy. I'm grateful that you listen. I thank you for calling 800-848-9222. I respect crazies in Alabama. The way I respect crazy is at WGN in Chicago and WABC in New York. We welcome all crazies because you and I are right. The people who have called you and me crazy all our lives, well, they're wrong. You want to know how you know? They get up at 5 in the morning because they think that's a noble thing, that they'll get focused, they'll pray, they're going to have a great day. No, I go to bed at 7 or 8 in the morning. I'm focused. I have a great day. I get things done for the same reason they do. There aren't a lot of people to distract me. There aren't going to be any people saying, listen, Walter, fill out this form. All the joys that you and I have as a result of working on the great shift, the concierge in the hotel, the firemen working right now, the FedEx drivers, the UPS drivers loading their trucks, welcome. This is our time. We are in charge. Police officers, I love getting photos, pictures from people in the patrol cars, from police officers in their patrol cars. In fact, I got to tell you, the best pictures I've ever gotten are from police officers on surveillance. They're bored enough to take pictures and send them to me at walter.sterling@wabcradio.com. walter.sterling@wabcradio.com. I've gotten amazing pictures from police cruisers under bridges, in backyards where they're not supposed to be. Really amazing pictures that only exist at this time of day. It is for us to see. It is for you and me to see, and nobody else. It's our world. It's almost like a panorama. You go outside at this time, there's nobody on the streets, no one's walking around. It's just us. It looks like a model train set. Everything's kind of perfect and interesting. The moon's different. And if you're really lucky, you and I get to see the Northern Lights. Whoa. Why? Well, because it's the other side of midnight from the Red Apple Audio Networks.
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5: 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If that doesn't send chills down the spine of the folks there in Iran, the mullahs, I'm not sure anything does. 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Well, President Trump, you could tell, is clearly fed up big time with Iran. And so is Netanyahu, for that matter. Netanyahu was asked a little bit ago what he thinks is set to happen. And he said, listen, if there's any action against us, our response next time will be stronger and much tougher than they have ever seen before. And let's not forget, it's the Israelis that were providing some of the intel, that strike that took out 40 people, remember, on day one.
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0: J.J. Wilson with another edition of Drive Through Brew. You see, it's the continuing saga of two unremarkable guys who sell beer at a drive-through. Can a petty argument between Jake and his manager lead to a happy encounter with a beautiful young blonde? Let's listen.
1: Hey, Jake, look at this. Headquarters sent us some embroidered shirts. Nice green, don't you think?
2: Wait a minute. Mine says Jacob.
1: You're right. Well, Jake, what's the difference?
2: There's a big difference. Nobody calls me Jacob except my little brother's parole officer.
1: But it is your name. Look, do we always have to argue? Just wear the shirt, will you?
2: Send it back.
1: Jake.
2: Send it back.
1: All right, I'll send it. But do me a favor, try it on for size at least. I don't want to have to return it twice.
0: Coincidentally, just as Jake was putting on his new shirt.
3: Hey, sweetie, do you always get dressed in public?
2: No, it's a new shirt and I was just...
3: Come over here, let me see. Oh, quite nice. Ooh, Jacob. By the way, I love the name Jacob. My high school boyfriend is named Jacob, but the dope insisted I call him Jake, so I dumped him.
2: Really?
3: And since then, I've been looking all over for another Jacob.
2: You have.
0: Well, well. Could this be the start of something interesting? Listen next time when Jacob says...
2: Actually, almost everyone in my family's named Jacob. My daddy is Jacob Sr., my older brother is Jacob Jr., and I'm Jacob III.
0: That's next time on Drive Through Brew, Worldly Cars Speaking.
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5: Going to Las Vegas, Las Vegas Jade, welcome to the other side of midnight.
6: Hey, what's going on, everybody?
5: Hey, everybody, what's going on with you?
6: I didn't actually expect to be on the radio.
5: You're on the air. May I help you?
6: Oh, yeah, I was just, I'm curious about anything people might have to think about as far as the Nephilim. And we get all this alien, all these alien stories. And I grew up, you know, watching X-Files.
5: A documentary.
6: Right. It's, I would assume so.
5: Yes.
6: And they put it right out in the open for us, basically showing us how they toy with our beliefs, trying to get us to believe in all of this extraterrestrial stuff. The point to that being is to mislead us from the one true God. The point I was talking to the gentleman when I answered the phone was about the Nephilim.
5: About the Nephilim, which I knew what that meant before, but why don't you tell me again, because I've conveniently forgotten.
6: So as far as I understand it, the Nephilim are the beings that are the offspring of fallen angels
5: and human beings, and
6: in my humble opinion, these are where we get, like, the pyramids, not only the pyramids, but, like, even the cell phones that we all hold in our hands. All of this is Nephilim technology. And again, it's all just to mislead from the one true God, like all of the Anunnaki stuff. If the Anunnaki were real, wouldn't they be at our backs right now with whips making us get the gold? It's like, where are they?
5: I think we got enough gold. I think what happened is that we mined enough. The mines were huge and vast. The Grand Canyon was not made by that stupid little river. You ever look at the Grand Canyon? Well, the Colorado River running through here is what formed the... No, you're telling me that that little trickle of a river caused that incredible valley? No, that if you look at it another way, it looks like a gold mine. It looks like the mine where they're getting some type of metal or ore out of it, and it was not dug by that river. That river was down there. It was way deep in the well. It was created by another force. That's what I believe, Jade. Thanks very much for calling 800-848-9222. 800-848-9222. The Grand Canyon is one of the spookiest places in America. because everything they've told us about the Grand Canyon and how it was formed, in my opinion, is a lie. I believe that it was not formed by that river. That would have taken billions of years to happen, and it would have not moved. There could have been no movement of that river. It had to be steady, staying where it is. Instead, I believe it was the Anunnaki with the technology to cut through the rock, take out the gold, strip mine. It looks like a strip mine. Doesn't it look like a strip mine? That's what it was, for gold. And then the Anunnaki got all the gold they needed to purify the atmosphere of their home planet. That's what it's for. That's why they needed to come here and get the gold, to clean their atmosphere. They got the gold. They got everything done. They created humans, and they left. That's what the Anunnaki did. There's so much evidence of this. Now, you go into parts of the Grand Canyon where you and I are not allowed. What do you mean? No, there are parts of the Grand Canyon we're not allowed to go in. And it's not for safety reasons. It's because every time archaeologists go through there and explorers go through there, they find remnants of Egyptian society. They find remnants of Egypt. And every time there's explorers going through it, they find more. Well, this really screws up the timeline. That makes everything that we've been taught since we were five to be a lie, because it was. I'm Walter Sterling. Phone number 800-848-9222. Looking forward to talking to you live, other side of midnight.
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9: I'm Gloria Chapa in Pakistan. The roof of a private school has collapsed, killing at least 28 children and a teacher. Most of the children were younger than 13. At least 20 were injured. Several children remain trapped under the rubble in Peshawar. Officials say emergency responders have taken at least 45 children out of the rubble. Ukraine says their drones have lost speed after battlefield use of the country's U.S.-made Starlink communications terminals were restricted without warning. Officials say without Starshield fully operational, Ukraine loses its steady stream of intelligence and communications, coupled with the ability to intercept Russian drones. Fordham University professor Beth Noble.
10: This satellite communication system called Starshield is absolutely critical to the Ukrainian military. It's used to help navigate the Ukrainian drones that are attacking Russian positions, as well as the Ukrainian interceptors that shoot down incoming Russian drones.
9: Noble also says if the U.S. has cut access to Ukraine, it could be a sign of U.S.-Ukraine relations deteriorating. California is ready for the season's first wave of Santa Ana winds and the potential fire dangers they could bring. Red flag warnings go into effect for Southern California later this morning and will last into at least Friday night. Fire and utility crews are mobilizing resources, and there are plans for public safety power outages. News Nation's Angela Kakada has the latest.
11: Southern California Edison says they now have planned power outages for nearly a quarter of a million people, with about 90,000 of those in Los Angeles County, with dozens of resource centers ready to open.
12: Losing power any day is a hardship, but we do it for safety reasons.
11: While Southern California did see rain over the weekend, most fell in areas south of Los Angeles County.
9: Meanwhile, a new report says the world's climate has reached a dangerous threshold.
13: The seventh annual State of the Climate Report was released by the journal Bioscience on Wednesday. Greenhouse gases such as carbon dioxide, methane, and nitrous oxide all reached record levels this year, according to the study, which looked at data from 16 indicators of climate change, including carbon levels and ocean temperature changes. The study says that efforts to reduce dependency on carbon and fossil fuels can help stem the trend, but those efforts and others need to move more quickly to have an impact. Bill Rakoff, Worldwide News Network.
9: The Vatican says Pope Leo is recovering as expected 2 days after surgery to remove the lower lobe of his right lung in order to remove cancerous tissue. The Pope has reportedly started walking in his hospital room and eating normally. The Vatican says that the Pope is expected to stay in the hospital for about a week and that all of his public engagements have been canceled, at least until October 20th. This is the Worldwide News Network.
14: We'll be right back.
9: The sparks were flying as Republican Congressman Mike Lawler sparred with Democratic challenger Kate Conley in a one-hour debate last night on PIX 11. Conley accused Lawler of walking in lockstep with President Trump.
14: Every time, whether it was the tariffs, the war in Iran, health care cuts, where was Mike Lawler? Standing side by side with Donald Trump, voting with him even when it harmed the Hudson Valley.
15: I've consistently been rated among the most bipartisan, effective members of Congress.
9: Lawler tried to link Conley to Mayor Mamdani and Democratic Socialists, but Conley denounced the mayor's statement on October 7th.
14: Yes, I do denounce Mamdani's statement on October 7th, a day that we should be honoring and mourning the loss of life, the greatest loss of life to our Jewish community since the Holocaust.
9: ICE, artificial intelligence, the gang rape allegations at Cornell, and the affordability crisis were also discussed. All the rain from last month's nor'easter and remnants of Hurricane Isaias last weekend was at least helpful in ending over 2 years' worth of drought conditions around New Jersey. State climatologist John Krasting at Rutgers University also says the weekends have been especially helpful since he says 35 of the last 41 weekends had some measurable amount of rain in the Garden State. Last call for the Plaza Hotel. One of the city's most famous hotels says it will be closing its doors for a few years to undergo a much-needed facelift. The hotel, which has landmark protected status, will take its siesta starting in January. More than 130 colleges and universities across New York State are waiving application fees for high school seniors. The latest statewide initiative now gives potential applicants up to 2 months to take advantage of free applications, which typically cost anywhere between $50 and $90. Your forecast from the 77 WABC Weather Center, partly cloudy overnight with lows of 55. Sunny but notably cooler for your Thursday with highs of 65. I'm Gloria Chapa for 77 WABC News.
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16: 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Florida has made $21 billion in net interstate wealth. 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

0: I'm James Parker, and this is Florida Story. Thank you. We're going to start by addressing the two most common questions I get when you contact me. The two questions I get the most: where do you live in Florida, and why do you hate Florida so much? Number one, I do not live in Florida. I'm in a secret facility embedded behind Mount Rushmore, like the movie Team America, you know, the one with the puppets. And I'm actually broadcasting live from a studio that's right behind Thomas Jefferson's nose. And why do you hate Florida so much? I don't hate Florida. I've been several times. I loved it. I loved what I seen. But judging by the news, maybe we should do that Bugs Bunny thing where he saws off Florida with a giant handsaw and it just floats out into the Atlantic Ocean. All right, ready? Hold my beer.
1: Hold my beer.
0: For our first Florida story, we go to St. Petersburg. We go to a gender reveal party where the husband's brother is there with a handful of other people in a park outdoors, but he lights up a cigarette and some people complain. So the wife tells him to stop smoking. The police report says she called him several names. I think you and I can agree that whatever names she was throwing out there came with a buffet of cuss words. So he starts coming at his sister-in-law. The brother gets between them, separates them, and then he says, okay, I'm going to stop. And when brother turns his back, he decks her. Yes, he punched his sister-in-law in the face at her own gender reveal party right in front of his brother. And the article never even says whether it's a girl or a boy. Hold my beer.
1: Hold my beer.
0: For our next Florida story, we're going to Fox35Orlando.com, where they have one of these Fox Investigates. And this wily local reporter goes and gets to the bottom of some local shenanigans.
2: And uncovering a shocking revelation. A man dies in a motorcycle crash, but his death listed as a coronavirus death.
0: Oh, get off your conspiracy theories and your high. Stop it. It really could have been coronavirus. He could have been coughing and that caused him to lose control of his motorcycle and flip over. He could have like sneezed into his face shield on the motorcycle helmet and that blocked his vision. I mean, it seems legit.
1: Hold my beer.
0: For our next Florida story, we go to Fort Lauderdale, where I'm just glad they have body cameras on cops in Florida now, so you get awesome stuff like this. There was a report to the police that there's a kangaroo block on the road, and they go out there, and it's not a very busy road. It's just like a small little residential area. And sure enough, there's some body cam footage of these cops having to corral a kangaroo, and it's kind of cute. And the kangaroo's huge. Like, if it stands all the way up, it's like 6 feet tall, but it's sort of hunched over at about 5 feet tall.
3: No, we don't know where the owner is. We just have the kangaroo. I'll put him in my car.
0: Oh, and what'd they do with the kangaroo after they got it in the squad car? They took it to the horse barn. And then here's kind of the adorable part. The cops know that their body cam footage is going to go viral.
3: I am so happy I have this on body cam. Bob, in your how many years have you ever seen a kangaroo? I am so happy.
0: What a fun day, right? It's better than sitting around guarding the Christopher Columbus statue all day. Hold my beer. For our next Florida story, we go to St. Lucie County, where a woman is slumped over the wheel of her car in a parking lot. It's about 3 a.m. Cops show up, tap on the window. You okay, ma'am? She seems to be kind of asleep, sort of nodding off, but her car's in drive and her foot's on the brake. Car's not going anywhere and it's in a parking spot. So she wakes up, puts it in park, gets out, fails a field sobriety test when they take her and they give her an x-ray, and sure enough, there's something up her backside. She has a crack pipe up there with some steel wool in there. You're like, what's the steel wool for? Well, that's so if you suck so hard, the crack rocks don't get in the back of your throat. And I know all this from Pookie in New Jack City. I saw that when I was like 12.
1: Hold my beer.
0: For our final Florida story, we're going to West Kendall, Florida, where we have a crime against God himself.
4: A blessed and sacred place for parishioners in West Kendall, hit with hate and destruction. This Jesus statue found decapitated.
0: You know, you kind of marvel at the cavalier attitude of the Florida criminal when we're on about our fourth biblical plague of the year. And this guy's decapitating a statue of Jesus. What could possibly go wrong?
1: Hold my beer.
0: I'm James Parker. 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
6: All right, did you see the movie Wild Things? Remember the movie Wild Things where Neve Campbell and Denise Richards made out in a swimming pool? This was one of the high points of your life. Well, now there's a news hook. Now I have an excuse to talk about this. Normally, I just have to make up something sleazy. But Neve Campbell, I mean, Denise Richards, where is it here? Denise Richards, who is 55, says she only admitted to $200,000 facelift after her ex brought it up in court. Denise Richards revealed why she decided to go public with her facelift. The actress made headlines when she got a $200,000 facelift last year, around the same time that she split from her second husband. During an appearance on some obscure podcast, Richards admitted that she came clean after the procedure was brought up in court during their contentious divorce proceedings. I figured, you know what? I just need to be honest. Crazy. Denise Richards said that she didn't want to give her ex any power by having him make it public. So she worked with her publicist to control the narrative herself. Imagine having a publicist on call at all times so that anything you say that might be annoying is handled. My publicist got me a really nice piece in Allure. She managed to figure out how to reveal her $200,000 facelift and get a very nice piece in Allure magazine. Richard said that she didn't want to give her ex the power by having him make it public, so she worked with her publicist to control the narrative herself. Wow. But what I care about is Neve Campbell and Denise Richards making out in the movie Wild Things. There was no reason to see Wild Things. It was a lame detective movie with a bunch of sleazoids, but there was this one scene where Neve Campbell from Party of Jive and Denise Richards, Charlie Sheen's ex, are making out. They're making out. Neve Campbell has been asked, what was it like to kiss Denise Richards? And she says, it was fun. But it was mostly focused on the novelty and the fun of it and as an acting challenge. It was a new experience, says Neve Campbell. She viewed it as a unique life experience she wouldn't normally have. Writing in her journal, we got into Neve Campbell's diary, holy crow. Writing in her journal at the time that it was an interesting way to learn about herself, her dark, deep lesbianism. Now, she intentionally took the role in Wild Things to break away from a clean-cut girl image, next-door girl, that one, because of the reputation of Party of Five. Now, I figured, looking at this scene, that probably lesbianism had been committed many times by Denise Richards. She seemed to be more into it. She was more voluptuous, incredibly beautiful. Neve Campbell was cute, a very beautiful young woman, and cute. Whereas Denise Richards was so beautiful, she would not talk to you in high school. She was the girl in high school who all the quarterbacks wanted, and one or two of them got. Nobody in the math club, nobody on the AV crew, none of us. But there was a quarterback who got Denise Richards. Stunning, beautiful, statuesque, double D cup. I figured she had certainly committed lesbianism at some point in her life before making out with Neve Campbell. But what Denise Richards says was that she had a hard time with that scene. Really? You were great in that scene. You were meant to do that scene every day. Richards has stated in interviews that she found the scene terrifying. She was extremely nervous and remembered sitting in the pool at 4 a.m. wondering, what am I doing here? She didn't like it at all. She was very uncomfortable. Whereas Neve Campbell was like, well, this is sort of a life experience. I can enjoy this. Why not? Neve Campbell and Denise Richards' kissing scene from Wild Things. Neve Campbell said in an interview that she enjoyed kissing Denise Richards. It was fun. Campbell told Rolling Stone about the film's most famous scene. We just sort of went in and did it. Actually, we mixed margaritas and brought a bottle of wine in my trailer and got drunk first. So they got drunk first. Well, that's a sensible act. That's a survival mechanism. They got drunk first, and then they made out. And Nev Campbell didn't take off her top, but Denise Richards did take off her top. It was a sort of freeze-frame favorite. It's a sort of scene that all of us are very happy took place and took us to the next level of human biology. My God, I can't begin to tell you how great that scene was. It's in Wild Things. Nev Campbell, Denise Richards making out. Thank you, Dr. Jesus. I'm Walter Sterling. This is The Other Side of Midnight. We are talking about the fact that it's Chuck Berry's 100th birthday. And in moments, we'll talk about the insanity of Kelly Clarkson. It turns out maybe she isn't so sweet. Maybe she isn't so kind. Maybe she's the new Ellen. That's what some people are secretly saying who have worked with her. Maybe she's the new Ellen. That little curio shop in Brooklyn, high-end, cute curio shop, where she had a scene, where she had a tantrum. Well, they're saying not very nice things, but I believe, don't minimize that they might have been right. They kind of suggested to her that she could not, that Kelly Clarkson could not afford one of the toys, the $15,000 toy. They might not be able to afford that. Now, why would they hint that at her? Because their visual impression of her, her clothes, her hair, was that she wasn't rich. Well, what if they were right? What if it turns out that Kelly Clarkson could not afford it? Will they be vindicated? The Other Side of Midnight, Walter Sterling, Red Apple Audio Networks.
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1: The Other Side of Midnight is brought to life by producers Matt Blaze and Pete Bellotti. 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On-air contributors, James Parker, Peter Thiel, Vic Ferrari, Thea Landon, Ross Coulthart, Father James Drucker, Spook Edward Jones, Cousin Bruce Morrow, and Dave Scott, a Canadian. Top-tier voice talent, Robert Plotworthy. Can't happen without him, Charles Van Zandt. 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
4: Like, we truly had an amazing experience together. 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
5: More than 3 months after their rendezvous at the Bezos wedding in Italy, Sydney Sweeney and Scooter Braun are still seeing each other. They're taking it slow, but they're overwhelmed by the backlash they've received since news of their unexpected hookup went public.
6: No matter what I do in life, people are always going to say something.
5: That's all according to a source who adds they think the hate was blown out of proportion. Weeks after they were first spotted together at the June wedding, we were told Sydney isn't looking for a major commitment, and that's probably helpful because this new couple seems to be facing a uniquely challenging uphill battle thanks to some bad PR on both sides. You see, the dating news broke right around the same time Sydney was sparking boycotts with this American Eagle ad.
7: Sydney Sweeney has very keen.
4: You see what I did there, right?
5: And Scooter, who's been blamed for Justin Bieber's struggles.
8: So I feel a lot of guilt. I never understood putting in the time to make sure mental health is addressed.
5: Remains a target for Taylor Swift fans since he acquired her masters in 2019.
9: It was the first time that I had ever had any negative press. I just wish that it didn't take such a toll on my family. It was a very tough time for us because there's a lot of people, they hear this stuff and they take it to a level that's really not okay. And I think that's dangerous.
5: Scooter, who has 3 children, finalized his divorce in 2022 with a $20 million payout to ex-Yale Cohen. And Sydney became single in March when she broke off her engagement to Jonathan DeVino.
9: I always just wanted to be as supportive as I could.
4: I think that it's just figuring it out day by day. I'm still learning. I definitely dealt with worrying that showing off my assets were going to make people see me a certain way all the time. But I dealt with that a lot in school. Like in middle school is honestly the worst. And I think that I went through that process of always wearing sweatshirts and covering my body up at such a young age that once I became more confident with myself, and I became more confident with myself through my characters that I played, I want to show girls that it's amazing and beautiful and empowering to have the bodies that we have.
10: I feel that way about
11: Sydney Sweeney is facing major backlash after appearing in a controversial new sports advert.
12: Sydney Sweeney just made history as she is now officially one of the most blocked celebrities.
11: And some top female athletes are calling her out.
13: Sydney Sweeney has just set back every single woman who is fighting for respect in the sports industry.
11: The U.S. actress stars in a viral commercial for sports prediction company Novig, which reportedly gained more than 22 million views in its first 2 days. But it's not the numbers causing controversy. It's how the advert portrays women and sport. In the commercial, Sweeney appears nude with footballs, basketballs, and other sporting equipment covering her body while repeatedly telling viewers they can bet on just sports. Later, she appears topless on a pool table and jokes, "You can't trade this. I just look good here." The campaign quickly exploded online, but female athletes have criticized it for unnecessarily sexualizing women in sport.
13: Why can we not stop using women's bodies as a prop to sell sports gear and start talking about what those bodies can actually achieve?
11: British sprinter Amy Hunt was among those who hit back. After finishing fourth in the 200 meters, Hunt pointed towards what she believes women's sport should actually celebrate. Elite performance, muscles, hard work, blood, sweat, and tears. She also highlighted Melissa Jefferson Wooden's incredible winning time of 21.47 seconds, saying that life as a female athlete isn't always glamorous or sexy. Now the controversy has divided people online. Some say Sweeney is simply an actress in a provocative advert designed to get people talking. Others believe sports advertising should celebrate female athleticism instead of focusing on women's bodies.
10: Walter Sterling and you. Tonight we've spent a lot of time talking about UFOs, UAPs, extraterrestrials, Jay Trotter's book, very powerful new book, with a lot of revelations, and we've gone over every single revelation that was in that book. Yes, we did. And we had support from Dave Scott, our expert on metaphysics, UFOs, UAPs, Canadian. And we had a lot of support from Ross Coulthart from News Nation, who's really good about conspiracies, theories, and how our government continues to hide the truth from you and me. Jim, welcome to the other side of midnight at 800-848-9222.
14: Good show, Walter.
10: Thank you, Jim.
14: That's what I'm calling about. I don't know if earlier this week anybody reported to us, but there was an object spotted in the sky, a large object down in Florida. Over 100 people in Orlando saw it, and whatever this was went from Florida all the way up the East Coast. They recorded it as far as New York, said that it was, they said it was an exhaust fume or whatever being reflected off a light, but everybody that saw this thing said it looked like a giant jellyfish. And I heard about the story once, like I say, earlier in the week. I haven't heard anything more about it.
10: That's because there's nothing to report. I saw the video of it. I saw the pictures of it. You're right. It does look like a giant jellyfish. It looks like it's very much alive. It does not look like a reflection of light or smoke. Doesn't look that. It's too big for that. It's just way too big. It's a stunning and amazing video. I urge my Midnight Misfits to look for this. It's a remarkable event in the sky. If that isn't a UFO, I don't know what is. It's spooky. It's bizarre. And I'm grateful that you called in. Thank you very much for calling. 800-848-9222. 800-848-9222. Donna, Staten Island, welcome to the other side of midnight.
15: Hi, Walter. How you doing?
10: Donna, excited.
15: I'm tired of hearing about Sydney Sweeney, lesbians in space, the Tartarians. Please, could you talk about something else?
10: Yes, tell me exactly what you want me to talk about.
15: Well, well, that's a good question. You got me something, that part. I happen to like listen to you. I'm doing my job.
10: Yes. What's your job? Wait. Whoa. What's your job?
15: I deliver newspapers.
10: That is amazing. And congratulations. You provide a service we need. I am grateful. To me, one of the greatest luxuries of my life is to have a newspaper delivered to my door. I love that.
15: Could I have my claim to fame? Frank Morana's newspaper carrier.
10: And how does that feel? How does Frank tip?
15: Very well. I enjoy doing it. I wish more people, could I make like a little public service announcement? I wish more people would buy newspapers to keep me in business. It's a dying art. Nobody likes to read newspapers. It's unfortunate, but I do have people, older customers, who don't like the internet. And now the customers are online and everything, but there's people that want physical copies of papers. And I wish people keep me in business, or the newspapers in business.
10: Donna, I hope people keep you in business. I'm grateful for you to listen to this show. One of the challenges with newspapers, it is progressively difficult to find a place to buy them. 20 newsstands that you used to be able to see, now maybe it's down to one. And then when you get there, if you get there at 10:30 in the morning, oh, gee, we're sold out.
15: Correct.
10: Right?
15: I agree with you 100%. Yes, I'll be here. Same thing. few and far between, but I do, you know, people do enjoy reading the physical copy.
10: Yeah, I agree. And the other reason, the reason why I enjoy the physical copy of the New York Post especially, is it is very different. It is very different than the online version. The online version has the big stories, and that's it. The really interesting stuff in the New York Post is only in the physical paper. Donna, I salute you. I congratulate you, and they had better tip you well at Christmas. 800-848-9222, 800-848-9222 with Walter Sterling. I have three daughters, and my 14-year-old had a very big event yesterday. And if you have a 14-year-old, if you is only in the physical paper. Donna, I salute you. I congratulate you. And they had better tip you well at Christmas. 800-848-9222, 800-848-9222 with Walter Sterling. I have three daughters, and my 14-year-old had a very big event yesterday.

0: slowly, slowly, to the point where the teeth start to get the space they need to be corrected. She had some nasty teeth combined with her apraxia, and her apraxia is severe speech delay. Well, you combine crooked teeth with You combine crooked teeth with severe speech delay, and it really is a miracle she can say anything at all. But she's a very happy kid. She speaks very well now. We're very happy. Now they're going to do Invisalign to take care of her lower teeth and straighten those out, and then she'll have the mouth and the facility to speak that she deserves. But this was more than Christmas, because you see, when you have a expander in the upper part of your mouth, the list of things that you can eat is pretty short. You can't eat a lot of things. You cannot eat bacon, ribs, oranges, or most of the things you really want to eat. What was she down to? Scrambled eggs, pasta. She could eat pasta. Really couldn't eat any meats. It was a very short list. So yesterday she got the expander out. This was a big celebration for my kid. I'm very proud of her because she did it. The first night, I thought we were going to have to rush to an ER to have it removed. She was so miserable. But then after the first night, she was good about it. And then my 21-year-old, who lives in Queens, in Flushing, Queens, she made yet another interesting academic decision. And her interesting academic decision was that she was going to take a medical leave of absence, a mental health leave of absence. And I said, well, okay. She has to register with the college, tell them that she's on a medical leave of absence so that she can re-enter if she wants to. There's no way she's going to re-enter. This is the second time she's done it. And she gets very anxious about school assignments. She's always had a problem with something that I didn't even know existed until I had kids, a challenge known as executive functioning. She has an executive functioning challenge. She cannot organize things in her head in terms of priority. She doesn't know what goes first. What is the most important thing to go first? She doesn't know how to do that. Part of the reason she doesn't know how to do that, as I've pointed out gleefully to the schools, is they didn't teach her when to turn in assignments. Probably when you and I were in school, if an assignment was due Thursday at 3, it was due Thursday at 3. And you figured out how to get that done on time, because that was your job. There was no negotiating. Okay, forget that. What I'm about to tell you may shock you. I don't even know if you can handle it. I don't know if you can handle UFOs. But let's see if you can handle this. You have an assignment due at 3:30 on Thursday afternoon, and it's Tuesday. You go to the teacher and you say, that assignment that's due at 3:30 on Thursday, I'd like to move that to the following week. I'd like to hand that in next Wednesday at noon. And, you know, the teacher says, okay. What? To me, part of the process of learning a school assignment is to learn how to time its arrival on time. Well, that was taken away. Every school that my kids went to, they could negotiate homework, projects, tests. They could negotiate the timing of everything. What does that do? I might be very nice, but it takes away the need to learn how to organize what's important and how to get things done on time. And then, son of a gun, she can't do executive functioning. Everything makes her nervous. Everything makes her nervous relative to getting it in on time. Doesn't know how to do that. Doesn't know how to figure out what's more important, what's less important. It's an amazing thing that has happened. And those schools, when I've said you didn't teach her how to get things in on time, they didn't see the cause and effect between executive functioning problems and not knowing how to get things in on time. 800-848-9222, 800-848-9222. The other side of midnight, I'm Walter Sterling. This is Sal in New Jersey. Hello.
1: Hello, Walter. How are you?
0: Sal, Walter, I'm excited to talk to you.
1: Yeah, I'm excited to talk to you. I would like to tell you, Walter, that I think this the disappearance of the news industry in this country is somewhat of a tragedy.

0: because when it disappeared, the fake news filled the void, and that's where all the misinformation that the American people fell for.
1: Do you want to know why that disappeared? Do you want to know why the newspapers disappeared?
0: Because of the TV news, right?
1: No, it's more interesting than that, because TV was robust for 50 years before the newspapers didn't start to decline until 2005. In 2005, it's as though all of them started to disappear at once. It was not a gradual decline. It was boom, all at once. You want to know what it was?
0: No, what was it?
1: The financial backbone of every newspaper in the world is the classified section. The classified section was the reason they could exist. It provided all the money that they needed because it cost them next to nothing, and they grossly overcharged for it. Now, put that in perspective. The classified section of the Los Angeles Times grossed more than all the radio stations in Los Angeles combined. And it's a good radio market, but just the classified section of the Los Angeles Times grossed more than all of the radio stations combined. Now, what was that about? Craigslist. Craigslist destroyed the newspapers. It destroyed the economy of the newspaper. Suddenly, you could put as many words as you wanted in an ad. You could put in photos, pictures. You could track it. You could do everything you had prayed you could do with a classified ad in the newspaper. But the classified ads in the newspaper were a pain in the neck to create and to post. You were charged $20 a word. You couldn't put in pictures unless you had $1,000. It was crazy how much they charged for that. But that was the financial backbone of their publication. That's why they could exist. When Craigslist came along and offered a better listing service for a very reasonable price, that was the end of the newspapers.
2: Well, that'd be more complicated than that, Walt.
1: No, it wasn't more complicated than that. That was it. Their readership fell by 50%. Their revenue fell by 50% in the course of 2 years. Throughout America, paper after paper vanished, disappeared, cut their circulation. In Cleveland, Ohio, the Cleveland Plain Dealer was the hallmark of great journalism, had a giant, magnificent new building on, Route 680? Yeah, something like that, in Independence, Ohio. Beautiful building, an incredible web press facility. And then a year or two later, that was abandoned. Their editorial team was put in a crappy office in downtown Cleveland. I don't know who printed the paper, but it was down to 3 issues a week. The Cleveland Plain Dealer, 3 issues a week. That was it. And they were lucky because in much of America, the newspaper just went out of business or went online. In Syracuse, New York, it went online. There's no physical daily newspaper in Syracuse, New York. And this is true throughout the country. New York, one of the few cities that has 3 daily newspapers. The Los Angeles paper, I think they have 2. Chicago has 2. The Sun-Times, the Chicago Tribune. That's it. The rest of them, tiny little sad papers. 800-848-9222. 800-848-9222 with Walter Sterling. Jay Transom put out this important new book called Out of the Shadows. What did I just say? Where's my glasses? You know me. Sorry. Jay Stratton served the U.S. on the battlefield and as a senior member of the National Intelligence Community. He specialized in emerging and disruptive aerospace technologies, including the most classified U.S. capabilities, making him uniquely qualified to identify anything in the air or space. This guy knew everything, and he's come out with a book where he goes over aliens he has seen, aliens he's known, spacecraft that he has seen, all the proof that he has, that he knows of, that indicates that we are being visited.
3: This book is very important to me. I wanted to get the word out to the people. I've been working behind the scenes for the last 20 years to get us where we're at today in this disclosure movement. So it's very important that people understand the main point is that the world deserves to know the truth. Humanity is not the only intelligent life in the universe, nor do we know the intent of the non-human intelligent life that's here. It's very concerning. Let me take you back to where it started. I was at the Defense Intelligence Agency as the Chief of Air and Space Warfare. In that role, I was responsible for emerging and disruptive threats. And also, I had access to our most classified programs. I understood where our technology is and where our technology is going. And I also understood the technology levels of the adversaries. And it was during that period that a colleague brought to me a video of a triangular UAP flying over a nuclear missile silo, some of our most secure airspace. And it was flying in ways that I could not comprehend at the time. It was flying in ways demonstrating capabilities that exceeded ours. Well, it was very telling, because in that position with the Defense Intelligence Agency, I was uniquely qualified to identify anything flying in the air or space. So when I'm watching something as an aerospace engineer that's demonstrating capabilities that I don't understand and can't comprehend, that was eye-opening and moving for me. I needed to understand this technology, and I needed to understand who had it. This is a threat, because it exceeds our capabilities, and we don't understand it, we don't know the intent, and we don't know where it's from. I have seen non-human beings and non-human craft with my own eyes.
1: Jay Stratton, the author of Out of the Shadows, he said a very key thing in that phrase. He said, this is dangerous because they out-capability us. They can do things we can't do, and that, by default, makes them dangerous. His book is Out of the Shadows. Jay Stratton, Will Bayridge, welcome to the other side of midnight.
4: Hey, thanks for taking my call. Great speaking to you.
1: Great speaking to you, sir.
4: I just heard you say all the papers died because of the classified airs. I live in New York, in Brooklyn. I was wondering, why is the New York Post thriving the way it is, and how long do you think it'll last?
1: I believe the New York Post is thriving because of the Red Apple Audio Network, D'Agostino's, Gristides, and the ads put in there by John Catsimatidis. John Catsimatidis knows that the New York Post is the way to sell things to real New Yorkers like you and me. You read the Post every day, don't you?
4: Absolutely. I don't even have a computer.
1: No, you don't need
4: so
1: a computer.
4: I wouldn't be able to see it online anyway.
1: No,
4: if it went online.
1: And you don't want it online. I believe that Red Apple is the biggest advertiser, but the other reason is very important, and it's sadly not enough of this in America. It is because of the great entrepreneur Rupert Murdoch. Rupert Murdoch loves tabloid newspapers. He owns the New York Post. He owns Fox Television. He loves newspapers, and he subsidizes it. He makes sure it comes out every day. He is the reason. I suspect there's more than 1 month where he is personally subsidizing that newspaper because that is his passion. Does that make sense, Will?
4: Yeah, it certainly does. So how long do you think the post can last?
1: As long as him and his children are alive. I am sure that he said to his kids, listen, I'm going to die, and when I die, you keep that paper going until you die or you don't get anything else. I'll bet you that's what he said.
4: Right. Well, he's a great guy, and God bless him.
1: He's a great guy.
4: And thanks for you. You got a great show. Good talking to you.
1: Well, you're a good man for saying that. Thank you, Will. 800-848-9222. 800-848-9222. Third kid, I was sharing with you about my kids. And I always like to hear about yours. No matter what I'm talking about, you want to call and talk about your kids, no problem. My third kid is 24, and she had something done that you don't want done. She had plantar fasciitis, which, have you ever had plantar fasciitis? It is insanely painful foot pain that's not cured with orthotics. Physical therapy really doesn't do much. It's just terrible the way the tendons in your foot rub against each other, make you suffer like you wouldn't believe. She had surgery for this 4 or 5 days ago. And I hate the medical industry. I hate them. Because what she needed was Percocet. and what she needed was to be half put out. Well, they don't like to put you out. For an outpatient procedure, they do not like to give you general anesthesia. Why is that? They don't like to give us general anesthesia, not because of the risk of us not waking up. They got it down. They kind of figured out how to do this. They're anesthesiologists, the highest insurance people. Medical insurance, you and I can't believe how expensive it is to be an anesthesiologist. They know how to put us out. They know how to wake us up. They got that down. So why don't they give it to us? Listen to Walter Sterling very carefully. The reason they don't like to give us general anesthesia, it takes longer. It takes longer to put us out and longer to wake us up than with a local. Well, that cuts down on their revenue. Instead of being able to do 12 patients a day in that OR, they can do maybe six. What? Oh, no, we're not doing that. No. And then because they're all spooked and terrified about opioids, and for some reason no doctor understands addiction. If you don't have an addictive trait, if you don't have an addictive circuit in your body when you were born, you could have Percocet every day and never be addicted to it. No medicine, no alcohol makes a person addicted. They have to be addicts practically at birth. And then you could put cake in them and they're going to be addicted to that. So my poor baby was screaming bloody murder, crying like crazy during the procedure. It hurt like hell. They go into your foot, they move things around, they fix the plantar fasciitis. And as it heals, now she's at work at a TV station. She's working on a cane. She's doing a little better today. Now she's going to get her nails done, and for some reason that makes everything better. I said to her, oh, and we work exactly the same time. She has to be at work at 1 o'clock. I have to be at work 1 o'clock. And you have to be here to listen to me. Now, tomorrow night, we're going to have many of our questions answered. You ready? We're going to find out the dumbest thing you can do on a first date. You go on a first date, biggest mistake people make on first dates. We're going to find out what women do to screw up a marriage. You ready? The Other Side of Midnight with Walter Sterling from the Red Apple Audio Networks.
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0: I'm Charlie, your grandmother's old school radio production man. Let me share with you fourth hour network time filler clips that I've selected for you tonight. Israel, when a possible UFO is spotted. Christina Gomez has the story.
1: The sirens went off at 7:57 p.m. on Saturday in Arab al-Aramshi, a small village right on the border fence with Lebanon. According to Israeli outlet Walla, a military source described the first concern as a drone. The army waited around 4 hours before releasing an official statement, and then when it came, it confirmed only three things. Lookouts had spotted an unknown object near the border, searches were continuing, and nothing unusual has been found.
0: Did the government deliberately spread UFO disinformation? We had details from Joel Schechtman.
2: It turns out that the Pentagon itself helped fuel a lot of the UFO stories and myths that have taken hold over the American imagination. Have you ever heard the one about the Pentagon having secret caches of alien spaceships? Well, it turns out that the Pentagon itself helped spread that story. For this project, I spent 7 months interviewing dozens of current and former U.S. government officials. I reviewed thousands of pages of declassified government texts. I reviewed emails, text messages, and even recordings that I obtained. What I found was that over the decades, U.S. military personnel often spread intentional misinformation about UFOs and aliens in order to hide highly classified programs.
0: Prison drama for Sean Diddy Combs. A new report says the music mogul was in a fight with another inmate and suffered a head injury. Turns out the other guy was a famous Jamaican drug lord.
3: We're told that Diddy and Christopher Coke, Dudas, started as an argument about all this heat that Diddy has brought on all the other inmates. And that turned into the fight, and that's when Diddy injured his head. And late Friday night, prison officials decided he needed to get some sort of treatment that they could not provide at the medical unit there on the prison, and that's why he was rushed out by ambulance, was brought back a few hours later after he got whatever treatment he got.
0: Kelly Clarkson and a $15,000 singing bird. New security video has surfaced in the star's bizarre feud with a Brooklyn curiosity shop. What really happened?
4: Art of Play said on Instagram, quote, Molly is permanently attached to the wall and isn't for sale. Except Clarkson had a photo. She posted a picture showing what appears to be a $15,000 price tag next to Molly, writing, quote, okay, cool. So you're not only rude, you're also a liar. Now, the store wasn't done either. It doubled down that Molly is permanently attached to the wall and that they offered to sell Clarkson Molly's twin directly from the artist for $15,000. They said they also offered to show her a different singing bird available for sale that day for about $2,000.
0: Full House Nostalgia. John Stamos reunites with Candace Cameron Bure, Lori Loughlin, and Jodie Sweetin for a special Hollywood occasion. The TV family back together.
5: The cast of Full House was doing a fan convention, NostalgiaCon, in Orlando. So it was myself, John, Dave Coulier, Lori Loughlin, and Andrea Barber. So there were five of us. John is a huge Disney nerd, as the world knows. He called me before we were going to the convention, and I jokingly said, I was like, the only reason you're doing this is because it's in Orlando and you can go to Disney World, right? And he was like, well, yeah. So then he goes, well, wait, I'm doing some social media stuff, and I'm like speaking at a Disney college thing that with our students. Why don't you come do that with me, and then we can go in the park a couple days? And I was like, yeah.
0: How long should your sex last? Dr. Ann Trong says there was a survey.
6: The range is broad. Some sessions lasting as little as 33 seconds to others lasting 44 minutes, but on average remains about 5 to 7 minutes.
0: I'm Charlie, your grandma's production director with your Red Apple Audio Network Time Filler News.
7: Or you can play that jingle, go ahead.
8: The other side of midnight.
7: Remember, you can never have too many jingles, just like you cannot ever have too much pie. Did I say that? Yeah, pecan pie. What are the pies that I want most? Pecan pie, key lime pie. Those are my favorite pies. Mary Romeo is a midnight misfit. Felix Spitzer, Nina Kay, Bill White, fabulous. Keith Abrams, Jonathan Quick, Rick Joyce, Tim Crow, Jay Fortunato, Linda Salvin, Robert Gaw. Oh, Robert Gaw, hey. And Keith Mortensen. These are a few of our Midnight Misfits. If you want to be an official Midnight Misfit, it's terrific because you get to finally be the member of something. You finally get membership in something. I know that you've craved all your life to be a member. I also know that all your life you were denied. You were not allowed into that club. You were never allowed into that bar. It's all right. You're allowed in here. We don't fit in. We're misfits. We are not team players. We don't believe in group think. We don't know how to brainstorm. We don't understand the finer points of football scoring. We can make noise with the crowd, but we really don't know why they're screaming. When those flags go down on the NFL, we have no idea what those flags are. We don't understand it. And yet, like so many things in our lives, we're afraid to admit it. We're afraid to say, I don't know what those flags are. I don't know what a down is. And I don't. You have no idea how many times people have explained to me what a down is, and I will never understand. But I do understand that the greatest gift you and I can receive is a request for help.
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10: I'm Gloria Chapa. At least 28 children and a teacher have been killed in Pakistan after the roof of their school collapsed. Most of the children were younger than 13. Dozens were injured. Several children remained trapped under the rubble. Officials say 110 children were in the school. Ukraine says it has destroyed six Russian military jets in a missile strike on an airfield. Meanwhile, Ukraine says their drones have lost speed after battlefield use of the country's U.S.-made Starlink communications terminals were restricted without warning. Officials say without Starshield fully operational, Ukraine loses its steady stream of intelligence and communications, coupled with the ability to intercept Russian drones. Fordham University professor Beth Noble says it could be a sign of U.S.-Ukraine relations breaking down.
11: For the past few days, President Trump has been very critical of Ukrainian President Volodymyr Zelensky and has been pushing Ukraine to stop its attacks on Russian oil refineries. That would help Russia sell some of its diesel fuel on world energy markets, which would lower the high price of fuel here in the U.S., but also increase the amount of cash that Russia has to spend on its war in Ukraine.
10: Police in suburban Chicago have arrested a teenager who they say was plotting a mass shooting targeting a Hindu place of worship. News Nation's Lourdes Duarte.
12: 19-year-old Alexandros Paparakis is charged with making a terrorist threat and was ordered detained by a Cook County judge. Investigators say he shared a document outlining an alleged plan to carry out a mass shooting on Sunday. He also shared images depicting a rifle, rifle magazines, body armor, and other tactical equipment and accessories. Paparakis was taken into custody on Sunday night.
10: Costa Rica has inaugurated a high-security prison as part of a crackdown on organized crime and drug trafficking. The $35 million facility can hold 5,100 inmates and is intended for the country's most dangerous criminals. Where's the beef? Sandwiched within this year's midterm scuffles, apparently. Democrats and Republicans are arguing over high prices, including high beef prices. Republicans branding Democrats as vegans or opposed to meat, saying that they are out of step with voters and hostile to local cattle industries, or even just not manly enough to sit down to a rare ribeye. Democratic candidates, meanwhile, refute the claims by showing themselves scarfing down barbecue, like Texas Senate nominee James Tallarico or Colorado congressional candidate Manny Rutinel chowing down on steak tacos while on the trail. Democrats also hammered on meat prices. The Bureau of Labor Statistics shows that a pound of ground beef that cost $6.79 last month is up from $5.55 in January 2025 when President Trump took office. This is the Worldwide News Network.
9: 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It's the 77 WABC News Hour. Talking the news with Noah Layden. All the news you need to know with Joe Nolan, Traffic, Justin Ellick, Sports, and now. Talking the news with Noah on 77 WABC.
13: Yes, that's me. Good morning. It is Thursday, October 15th. Your forecast from the 77 WABC Weather Center. Sunshine today, going to be cooler. high 64. Then tonight and overnight showers, low 57. Then Friday we'll have rain in the morning, thunderstorms possible in the afternoon, high 74. If you're walking out the door with us right now, it's 56 and partly cloudy in New City up in Rockland. It's 60 and clear in Elizabeth over in New Jersey. And it's 59 and clear right outside our Midtown studios.
9: This is the Top 5 at 5.
13: The murder of a man with autism in Queens has neighbors horrified. Some local lawmakers soldier on after their party's pull campaign cash. Soon you could buy a bottle of booze at your local bodega. A school educator says he was roughed up for no reason by MTA cops. And a Long Island family says, yes, that was them on Family Feud. All right, let's get into it at 5:04. Just an awful story coming out of South Richmond Hill, Queens this morning. A 5-year-old girl found unresponsive last night inside a home. 110th Street police say they made the discovery about 7 o'clock after responding to a 911 call for an assault inside this building. It's 110th Street. That's when they found this little girl. She was rushed to Jamaica Hospital, where she was in critical condition, later pronounced dead. Now, some sources telling us that there were injuries to the body. Now, police have not made any arrests, and they tell us the investigation is ongoing. And another horrible story not too far away, a 25-year-old man with autism found dead inside his Queens home yesterday. Cops investigating if his mother was involved after she jumped from the Van Wyck Expressway. 25-year-old Brian Wong was found unconscious, multiple slash wounds to each wrist and the left side of his neck inside this 3-story walk-up building in Woodside.
14: They were good neighbors. I never see anything, you know, with her.
15: She'll say hi sometimes, and sometimes she'll just be, like, very stressed out and smoking, like, chain smoking cigarettes.
16: I'm kind of sad for them. I'm, like, distraught that, you know, they took so well care of him, and he's, like, 25 now.
13: The grim discovery came about 4 hours after Wong's mother was found wounded under the expressway, the result they think of a possible suicide attempt. It was Wong's father who called 911 when he found his son mortally wounded on a couch in the home. Now, the man, who sources say is nonverbal, was pronounced dead at the scene by EMTs.
14: I don't know. I can't believe it. Because it's not fair. It's a young guy.
15: I'm really upset. Yeah, I'm really shocked. I can't believe, like, that happened. And even finding out about the woman later on doing that.
16: I just can't, like, believe that happened. And just so close to me, you never know what's happening behind closed doors.
13: No, you don't. And in fact, police telling us this morning, at least 3 knives were found at the scene, 1 in the living room, 2 in the bathroom. Meanwhile, Wong's mother was found lying on the street under the Van Wyck on Harper Street in Corona. She is alive and okay, apparently. Investigators discovered, too, that the mother left behind a note about her son and his financial information. Sources say they are eyeing this case as a possible murder attempted suicide. 5:06, a second victim of the 9/11 attacks has been identified with breakthrough genetic genealogy, which combines DNA testing with family tree research. The news coming yesterday from the New York City Medical Examiner's Office, which has never given up trying to identify everybody killed on that day. The new technique of forensic investigative genetic genealogy was first used to identify an adult female. That was over the summer, back in August. So the new total of formally identified victims from the 9/11 attacks in 2001 is 1,655. So about 40% of the 2,700 victims killed in the attacks have yet to be identified. Now, the second victim identified using this technology is also an adult woman. Her name has not been released at the request of her family. And this is a good time to tell you about a movie I saw last night. John and Margot put on a premiere here in Kips Bay at the movie theater last night of a George Pataki film called Out of Darkness, which is about the aftermath of the 9/11 attacks and how instrumental George Pataki was in that. And, of course, so much is made of the great job that Mayor Giuliani did in the months and years after the 9/11 attacks. And good to note that George Pataki was instrumental as well. Really well done documentary, and you can find it on George Pataki Center's website. If you just Google it, I think it's georgepatakicenter.com, if I'm not mistaken. The movie called Out of the Darkness. Thanks to George and John and Margot for hosting that premiere at Kips Bay last night. In a moment, we'll head to the campaign trail where President Trump is just about everywhere. Every day it's a different state. In fact, a couple states yesterday. We'll get into that in just a moment. But first, traffic, transit. Joe Nolan's got the morning off, and I am live in the Apple Bank Traffic Desk Center. Let's start with the bridges and the tunnels. All A-OK. Yesterday was just a nightmare. Let's hope that's not the case today. We're starting off really good. In fact, if you head over to the George Washington Bridge and you can go to the lower level, you will just speed right across that span. There's no issues at all. Upper level, 7 to 10 minutes from the tolls. Same holds true at the Lincoln and the Holland tunnels. Bayonne, Gothel's outer bridge crossing, at least at this hour, no problems at all. New Jersey Transit. Now, there's going to be some issues coming up on for bus riders on New Jersey Transit as they start to work on that new Port Authority. So you're going to see some delays in the coming weeks and months. Same holds true, of course, for this bridge that they've switched out or are switching out in Secaucus. So now just one track into the city. So that means delays again today and for the next 4 weeks. If you can head over to Hoboken and take a PATH train into the city, you might find that that commute is faster over the next 5 weeks. And on the LIRR, there are delays on the Ronkonkoma branch. Metro North, we are seeing some buses substitute for trains on the Waterbury branch right now. And down below on the subways, there are delays on the 1, the E, and the F. Traffic sponsored by Apple Bank, now with its highest annual percentage yield this year on any 6 to 12 month CD. 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Early withdrawal penalty may apply. And that's 77 WABC traffic. WABC News Time 510. President Trump rallying supporters in Montana yesterday, his latest GOP midterm stop.
17: And we're going to elect a true American patriot, a fantastic man, a great guy, Aaron Flint.
13: Now, Flint is running to represent Montana's 1st congressional district.
17: The last time the radical Democrats had power, they gave us the worst inflation in American history, the highest energy prices in American history, the worst trade deficit in American history. But when I'm on the ballot, 49% more people show up. So I'm asking you, just pretend I'm on the ballot, show up and vote for these guys. We have to win.
13: Now, the president just been really everywhere on the campaign trail. Earlier in the day, yesterday, he was in Arizona.
17: So we're going to elect a strong Republican majority in the House and Senate. And I think we have a really good chance.
13: He told a crowd in Bullhead City to back Republican nominee for Governor Congressman Andy Biggs. Trump says Biggs and other Arizona Republicans fought with him, and they need to win in November. Now, Biggs is looking to unseat the incumbent, Democrat Katie Hobbs.
17: First of all, she's a dumb person. You ever see her? She looks at, I swear she's a dumb person. I know smart people. I mean, I deal from Elon down to Katie. I figure there's a big gap. And I'm here really to say you have a chance to have a really great, he's a conservative guy, but what he is he's really a common sense person because it's all about common sense, more importantly than any label.
13: Department of Justice is reportedly threatening California with legal action due to alleged non-citizens that are on the voter rolls.
18: That's according to Reuters. The DOJ has reportedly sent separate letters to California Secretary of State Shirley Weber and Dean Logan, the top election official for Los Angeles County. On Tuesday, it gave California officials 48 hours to review a thumb drive. It says contains the names of undocumented people who may be registered to vote in the November 3rd midterm elections. In the letters shared with Politico, Acting Deputy Attorney General Trent McCotter gives the officials a Thursday deadline. If the deadline isn't met, he says the United States will have no choice but to seek emergency relief. I'm Daniel Martindale.
13: Now there are, it's 19 days until the midterms. University of Central Florida's Dr. Aubrey Jewett says this is music to ears of anybody who's annoyed with that onslaught, the continued onslaught of negative ads. Of course, they have always proved to be effective. That's why you see so many of them.
19: When you get people angry, upset, or scared, they will do something. Maybe in some cases it makes you more likely to turn out. In some cases it might turn you off.
13: Yeah, they found that those negative ads motivate people to get out to vote and cast a ballot.
19: When you run an effective negative attack ad that has at least a grain of truth, if it really upsets people, if it makes you angry, then you are much more likely to react.
13: All right, the good news is just 19 more days of that. Now, there was a big debate last night for a Hudson Valley congressional seat. We'll hear from the candidates in that debate coming up after 5:30. 5:13, A watchdog group is calling for an investigation now into the new White House press secretary, Katie Zachariah.
20: The Campaign for Accountability has filed a complaint with the California State Bar Association demanding a probe into her claims that she's an attorney. Reports surfaced shortly after her first day on the job that she's not licensed to practice law in any state, and the organization says that's a crime in California. I'm Wendy Swanson.
13: Out to the Windy City, police in suburban Chicago have arrested a teenager who they say was plotting a mass shooting that was targeting a Hindu place of worship.
12: 19-year-old Alexandros Paparakis is charged with making a terrorist threat and was ordered detained by a Cook County judge. Investigators say he shared a document outlining an alleged plan to carry out a mass shooting on Sunday. He also shared images depicting a rifle magazines, body armor, and other tactical equipment and accessories. Paparakis was taken into custody on Sunday night.
13: That's correspondent Lourdes Duarte from Chicago. Let's head over to Nebraska, where Nebraska and seven other states are now suing OpenAI over the safety concerns about its popular AI chatbot, ChatGPT. Nebraska Attorney General Mike Hilgers spoke alongside his counterparts from Iowa and West Virginia yesterday.
21: They marketed their chat product saying it's appropriate for 13 and up. It is absolutely not appropriate for kids of that age. And you simply cannot say your product is safe on the one hand and then know that your safety standards have been eroded and people are dying because they are using your product.
13: Now, the lawsuit argues that despite OpenAI's claims that ChatGPT is safe for those ages 13 and older, evidence suggests that the chatbot has instead offered dangerous medical advice and promoted unhealthy behaviors for users, including young children. In a moment, we'll head overseas to see how the Pope is faring following his lung cancer surgery. We'll do that in just a moment. But first, 5:15, let's head over to the 77 WABC Sports Desk. Good morning, Justin Ellick.
22: Good morning to you, Noam Layden. Start on the diamond out in Los Angeles. These Milwaukee Brewers, man, running a roughshod on the Dodgers. 6-2 last night in Game 3 of the NLCS. Milwaukee now leading that series 3-0, 1 win away.
13: That's surprising, right?
22: Yeah. Yeah, it is.
13: Did anybody think they were going to sweep this thing?
22: I don't think sweep this thing was ever being really discussed between them and the Dodgers in the NLCS, but the way they're playing right now, man, you know, really dicing up this starting rotation for Los Angeles on offense. I would imagine that they'll put forth a good fight tonight. Game 4 scheduled for tonight from Los Angeles to try and put this thing away in a sweep fashion.
13: My neighbor's son does the analytics for the Brewers, which is like a huge job.
22: Yeah,
13: like,
22: totally. Without a doubt.
13: So, I mean, I'm sure he's excited that he might collect a World Series ring.
22: Yeah, analytics play a big role in baseball these days. So, I would imagine he's got his fingerprints all over this thing.
13: He does, yeah.
22: So they got a chance to lock it up tonight from Los Angeles, punch their ticket to the Fall Classic. We'll see if they can get it done. This afternoon, 1 p.m., Rays and Guardians will pick up the ALCS with Game 3. That series tied at a game apiece. Tonight on the ice, no action last night, but 7 p.m. tonight, you get all three teams locally here in action. The Islanders are out in Ottawa against the Senators, and the Rangers and Devils will go head-to-head at 7 p.m. tonight in New Jersey. And NFL Week 6 kicking off with Thursday Night Football tonight, 8:15 p.m. kickoff, as is always the case. 3-2 Seattle Seahawks. They're 2.5-point favorites going into Denver against the 3-2 Denver Broncos there. That is your Sports Noah, man. I'm Justin Ellick on 77 WABC.
13: Thank you very much, Justin. 5:17, traffic, transit on the 7s. I'm live in the Apple Bank traffic desk. Let's start with the Hudson River crossings, which look really good at this hour. The worst of it, and it's not even bad, is the Lincoln Tunnel 10 minutes into the city. If you're coming over to the George Washington Bridge, upper lower level, doesn't matter, just about 7 minutes from the toll. Same holds true at the Holland Tunnel. Heading to the Bayonne Bridge, Gothel's Outer Bridge Crossing, no problems at all. Now on New Jersey Transit, I'll remind you all morning long that the Portal Bridge, this new bridge, is being put in place over Secaucus, which means just one lane is heading into the city on for the train tracks, I should say. And so that will slow the commute for train riders. If you can head over to Hoboken, take the PATH train in, that might save you some time. In the on the OIRR,
1: 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On Metro North, we do have on the Waterbury line, buses are substituting for trains, at least at this hour. And down below on the subways, there are delays on the 1, the E, and the F, and they're skipping stops on the 7 train. 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That's 77 WABC traffic. WABC News Time, 518. President Trump wishing Pope Leo well following his lung cancer diagnosis.
17: And we just want to wish him our love and our best wishes.
1: This after the 71-year-old pontiff was thanking Catholics yesterday for their prayers in his first public message since undergoing lung cancer surgery this week. Vatican officials say Leo's recovery progressing normally with blood tests and a chest x-ray showing expected results.
17: I want to see Pope Leo get well. I hear the prognosis for that type of a problem. It's a cancer. It's big stuff anytime you have cancer. But the prognosis seems to be good. I've watched.
1: The Pope has resumed eating normally, has begun walking after doctors removed the lower lobe of his right lung. That was on Tuesday. Leo continues recovering at Rome's Gemelli Hospital. He's canceled so far anyway. Public appearances through October 20th. More allegations of child sex abuse have been levied against the third largest Catholic diocese in the nation. Lawyers have filed 7 lawsuits against the Chicago Archdiocese, alleging that dozens of black children were abused by priests assigned to the parish formerly known as Holy Angels. This was between 1969 and 2002. Attorney Stephen Hart says the suits go far beyond individual wrongdoing and accuse the Archdiocese of failing in its duty to protect children over the course of decades. Now, the Chicago Archdiocese putting out a statement yesterday that it does not comment on pending lawsuits. 520, Social Security Administration announcing yesterday the largest cost of living adjustment to benefit in years.
2: Starting in January, upwards of 70 million Americans will see the 3.6% benefit increase, or about $75 more per month on average. That change coming amid persistent inflation amounts to the largest cost of living adjustment, or COLA, since 2023.
1: Your correspondent Nicole Burley says that the Labor Department released inflation figures for September. They rose, you may have seen, more than expected yesterday. 520 down to Florida, where Orlando police making an arrest in the case of a woman who vanished almost 15 years ago after an appearance on the People's Court. The arrest marks the first criminal charge in a case that drew really intense national security because this woman vanished on the exact same day that she and her soon-to-be husband were on a pre-recorded episode of the People's Court. Police say Michelle Parker's ex-fiancé, Dale Smith, believed to be the last person that saw her.
3: We re-examined testimony and conflicting statements made by the suspect and used advanced and digital forensics to uncover and analyze additional evidence.
1: Now, police say Parker had dropped off the children she shared with Smith for visitation before she just vanished. The couple had clashed, actually, on this People's Court episode over an engagement ring.
3: Smith was the last known person to see or hear from Michelle on November 17th, 2011, after she dropped their children off at his home. Our detectives kept working. They kept asking questions. They kept examining the evidence.
1: Now, I will point out Michelle's body has never been found. 522, 6 more child predators are off the streets of Florida. That according to the state attorney general, who says they added to the more than 2,100 people that have been arrested for sex crimes in Florida against children. That's just over the last 18 months.
23: These cases, you know, they're gut-wrenching. Here you have 6 individuals that were possessing and sharing, you know, hundreds and hundreds of files of child pornography.
1: Now, close to 400 child victims have been rescued over the last 18 months.
23: There are undercover cops out there, and yet they still just keep on coming. There's certain chat rooms that are preferences for a lot of these pedophiles. There's certain social media apps. We've rescued now over 400 missing children in the last year and a half, and you know, we celebrate when we get these big rescues, but really that's when the work begins.
1: Yes, incredible what's going on there. 523, a string of trucking companies have filed for bankruptcy across Texas. They're all citing the high cost of diesel fuel right now.
0: A lot of guys have parked their trucks. They just can't make it with $6.50 diesel fuel.
1: That's Texas trucking consultant Joe Michaels, who says it's having a ripple effect with fewer operators. It's more expensive to move goods.
0: There are a lot of trucks for sale right now just because of the price of diesel. It's almost impossible to come back from bankruptcy or parking the truck.
1: Yeah, of course, that doesn't help inflation from everything from groceries to, well, coming up Christmas presents. While we're talking business news, grocery store giant Kroger planning to lay off 3,000 corporate employees over the next 3 years, telling workers in a memo that it must adapt and take advantage of AI. University of Cincinnati economics professor Michael Jones says the company has recently had some financial challenges, including a blocked merger.
4: Along with the write-off from the automated fulfillment centers, we knew that Kroger needed to make decisions in order to bring costs down.
1: Yeah, so last month, Kroger laid out these AI plans that it says it will aim to improve the customer experience. But of course, when you hear about AI plans, you worry about jobs going away.
5: AI can do those tedious tasks fairly accurately at usually a cheaper cost than the entry-level worker.
1: Yeah, so the company employs about 400,000 workers across the country. It has more than 2,700 stores. 524, investors digesting the new numbers on inflation that came out yesterday. They came in higher than expected.
2: According to the Bureau of Labor Statistics, annual inflation rose 3.7% last month, driven in no small part by spiking gas and energy costs. Overall, energy prices have climbed more than 20% over the past year, but increasing costs in other sectors are also having an impact.
1: Those other sectors included price increases in clothing, airfares. The report raises pressure on the Fed to raise its key interest rate further to combat inflation. 525, you know, the U.S. is experiencing the worst dengue fever outbreak in 100 years. Beth McGraw, she is professor of biology at Penn State University, and she says the mosquito-borne disease is thriving, especially because this was kind of a long, wet summer, no matter where you went across the country. And of course, that's a perfect breeding ground for mosquitoes.
6: And then also, you know, we increasingly have problems with insecticide resistance. So some of the control measures that we're doing to try and keep mosquito populations under wraps aren't as effective as they used to be.
1: Now, there have been a couple deaths. CDC data shows there's more than 2,200 dengue fever cases this year. About a quarter of them are down in Florida, and the deaths that we've seen, which I think are three as of today, were also in Florida. WABC News Time 526. Maybe the scariest part of Halloween will be the price of candy this year, which has gone up 71% just in the last 5 years. Experts say that's because most of our chocolate is made with cocoa that's imported from Africa.
24: They have been plagued with a bunch of weather problems.
1: Yeah, Texas A&M economist David Anderson says supply chain issues are also driving up prices, but that's not stopping Americans from filling up their buckets with candy.
24: From droughts to flooding, and the flooding causes some plant diseases and things like that, which ruins the crop.
1: Yeah, so a National Retail Federation survey shows that we'll spend about $4.1 billion on Halloween candy this year. A new study from the University of Colorado is finding that the busier you are, the less depressed and you are, and the more likely to perform better just in life. Now, researcher Caitlin McKimmy studied about 600 undergraduate students to see how busy they were and how depressed they were.
25: When you're stressed about time and, you know, time makes you feel anxious. It's actually really bad in terms of your mental health. But when your schedule is objectively busier, then you actually tend to have better mental health.
1: Researcher Caitlin McKimmy says it's less about having fewer commitments and more about working on things that align with your values and interests.
25: Cutting back on our commitments doesn't necessarily mean that we will be less anxious or less depressed. We actually found that shifting the way that we relate to time is more likely to shift those outcomes.
1: Yeah, it kind of all makes sense to me. In a moment, we'll hear from Paul McCartney, who's opening up about the fact that he was really nervous about collaborating with an artist. We'll get to that in just a moment. But first, 527, traffic, transit on the sevens. We are live in the Apple Bank traffic desk. Let's start with the Hudson River crossings, where everything A-OK at this early hour. George Washington Bridge, upper, lower level, doesn't matter. 7 minutes from the tolls. Lincoln Tunnel, same. Same holds true at the Holland Tunnel. Bayonne, Gothel's, Outer Bridge crossing, all of them A-OK at this hour as well. On New Jersey Transit, as we've been telling you all week, switching out a new bridge, which means one track into Midtown Manhattan, which means there are delays. You'll have some delays on the trains. Maybe one way to get in is to head to Hoboken, take the PATH train into the city. We've been hearing from a lot of folks that that is likely faster for you if you go that way. On the LIRR, everything's on or close to schedule. Metro North, all week long on the Waterbury branch, we've seen that buses have been substituting for trains. That is in place again today. And down below on the subways, there are delays on the E and the F train, and stops are being skipped right now on the 7 train. 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And that's 77 WABC traffic. Paul McCartney opening up about one music legend he's nervous about collaborating with.
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8: 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The last time McCartney saw Dylan was backstage at the 2016 Desert Trip Festival in California. His full conversation with Poehler is available to listen to now. I'm Mark Mayfield.
1: 529. Def Leppard gearing up for a big North American tour next year. The band has announced a 45-day trek with special guests Goo Goo Dolls and the Struts. The tour kicks off March 2nd. It'll be Allentown, PA. Wraps up in Indianapolis come July. Def Leppard will donate $1 from every ticket sold to City of Hope. Tickets go on sale tomorrow. Blue Oyster Cult, oh my God, I haven't thought about them in a long time. Well, they are announcing their first concerts of 2027.
7: Come on, baby.
8: The band has announced they'll be returning to the UK in April for two shows. They're taking place at the Royal Albert Hall with Magnum joining the band as support. 2027 marks Blue Oyster Cult's 55th year on the road as a band. I'm Mark Mayfield.
1: The Powerball jackpot, that continues to grow. No grand prize winner in last night's drawing, so you might want to think about getting in line buying a ticket today. Wall Street closed on Wednesday with sharply stocks lower sharply. Looking back at the markets and looking ahead today is our very own WABC business reporter, John Tarrett.
9: Good morning. Well, yesterday, and indeed this morning for that matter, not really a good time to check your 401k because there was a bit of a sell-off yesterday, particularly in the tech sector and particularly involving semiconductors. At the end of the Wednesday session, the Dow was down, the NASDAQ, the S&P 2, the NASDAQ leading the way, coming down just under 2%. The S&P 500 not too far behind it, and the Russell 2000, which I don't quote very often, flirting with correction territory. The reason was threefold. First of all, there was this semiconductor sell-off going on. Crude oil prices were rising again, with WTI up about 2% yesterday. And then a general sort of malaise on Wall Street, really, that actually probably the Fed might just go on raising interest rates into the new year. And the reason for that, of course, was the consumer price index that came in yesterday morning for September rose to a 12-month rate of 3.7%, not 3.7%. 6 as expected. The core was elevated as well, and the reason is soaring energy costs, with gasoline prices at 9.1% up for the year and food up 2.5% on this time last year. Now, there was quite a bit of company news around yesterday. Netflix, for example, is laying off 6% of its workforce. That's about 1,000 positions around the world, and that is the most since 2022. In the banking sector, we had the second day of the big banks yesterday. The investment behemoth Morgan Stanley turned in a massive beat on the top and the bottom line, with equities trading exceeding expectations by $909 million. That's almost $1 billion. On the other hand, on Main Street, Bank of America wasn't doing so well yesterday. Their profit was affected by a number of strategic misses in their earnings that were released, and also a $1.2 billion fine over antitrust failures, which really, really affected the share price. Bank of America was down about 5% yesterday, and that's the most it's fallen in one day for years. And finally, late yesterday, Bloomberg began reporting that Apple is gearing up to introduce AI features to its products in mainland China, and that will come towards the end of the year. As for today, the big one is Taiwan Semiconductor with their earnings. Profit was affected by a number of strategic misses in their earnings that were released, and also a $1.2 billion fine over antitrust failures, which really, really affected the share price. Bank of America was down about 5% yesterday, and that's the most it's fallen in one day for years. And finally, late yesterday, Bloomberg began reporting that Apple is gearing up to introduce AI features to its products in mainland China,

0: We're just getting started on this early Thursday morning. A whole lot more to get to as we work our way up. Sid and friends in the morning. Soon, some local lawmakers are soldiering on after their parties pull campaign cash. A school educator says he was roughed up for no reason by MTA cops. And a Long Island family says, yeah, that was them on Family Feud. We'll get to those stories and more right after this.
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0: You're going to have a lot of company on the LIE through Suffolk County. Busy this morning. No accidents to speak of. Sunrise Highway looks good. Southern State, Northern State Parkway, they're packed as well. And on the LIRR, there are some delays on the Ronkonkoma branch. In the WLIR traffic desk, I'm Noam Layden.
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0: Yes, that's me. Good morning. It is Thursday, October 15th. Your forecast from the 77 WABC Weather Center. Sunshine today. You're going to notice right away it's cooler, the high 64. Tonight and overnight, showers, low 57. And then Friday, we'll have rain in the morning, thunderstorms likely in the afternoon, the high 74. If you're walking out the door with us right now, so happy you are. It's 56 and partly cloudy in New City up in Rockland. It's 60 and clear in Elizabeth over in New Jersey. And it's 59 and clear right outside our Midtown studios. Time for traffic, transit. I am live in the Apple Bank traffic desk. Joe, he's got the morning off. Don't worry, he'll be back tomorrow. Let's start with the bridges and the tunnels over the Hudson. Everything is great at this hour. If you are heading in early into the city, no problems getting across the George Washington Bridge. Just about 10 minutes from the tolls. If you're on the upper level, you'll save a couple minutes if you go down below. Same holds true at the Lincoln Tunnel, just 6 minutes into the city. Holland Tunnel, the same. Bayonne, Gothel's, Outer Bridge Crossing, A-OK. New Jersey Transit, the story of the week. Is fewer trains are going into the city because they're switching out bridges in Secaucus, a new one replacing a 100-year-old span. To do that, they are slowing trains, so you'll find 30,000 of you are affected by this, but we've been told by some who do this commute every day, if you go into Hoboken and you take the PATH train in, that'll save you a bunch of time. On the LIRR, everything is on or close to schedule. Metro North, Waterbury Branch all week long. They've been substituting buses for trains there. And down below on the subways, there are delays right now on the D train, and the 7th train is skipping stops. 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

0: 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Early withdrawal penalty may apply. That's 77 WABC traffic. WABC News Time, 538. It is all about the race to the midterms. There are some local races that are toss-ups, at least in the polls anyway. One of them is the race between Hudson Valley Congressman Mike Lawler and Democrat Kate Conley. They had a debate on WPIX last night. Conley accusing Lawler of being a rubber stamp for the president's agenda, while Lawler linked Conley to the policies of Governor Hochul and Mayor Mamdani. They also talked about ICE last night on this debate. Here was Lawler.
1: Yes, ICE needs reforms. I've said repeatedly, body cameras, no masks, identifiable uniforms. But you know what? Sanctuary policies need to go.
2: That means wearing body cameras, not wearing masks, wearing identifying uniforms so people know who you are, as well as identification. These are just basic things for public safety. They're not partisan things.
0: Congressman Lawler reminded voters he says he's delivered for the district.
1: I've consistently been rated among the most bipartisan, effective members of Congress.
0: And kind of what Governor Hochul did with a debate with Bruce Blakeman, Kate Conley kept trying to connect President Trump to Mike Lawler.
2: Every time it has mattered, every time, whether it was the tariffs, the war in Iran, health care cuts, where was Mike Lawler? Standing side by side with Donald Trump, voting with him, even when it harmed the Hudson Valley.
0: Yeah, the polling done on this race shows it to be a complete toss-up. Governor Hochul, meanwhile, she says she was out yesterday doing a press conference, and she was talking. They asked her about Tuesday night's debate on New York One and how she thought she did, and she said she thought she did great.
3: We were able to nail his affection for Donald Trump when I pointed out that he only 4 days earlier had stood on a stage and screamed at the top of his lungs, "We love Donald Trump." I thought we did well. I thought it was an opportunity for us to really show stark, stark differences between our vision for New York State, between someone who literally, in his own words, said that he would bring Trump-style leadership to New York.
0: And Bruce Blakeman, he was upstate yesterday on the campaign trail. He says she may think she won the debate, but he says he won the debate hands down.
4: If you saw the debate, Kathy Hochul could not defend her record because it is a record of misery. And Kathy Hochul admitted it in the debate last night. She admitted that we don't have enough energy going forward. And she has no answers for creating that energy except putting up more of these wind turbines.
0: And some local campaigns getting some rough news. Two major super PACs that support Republicans across the country announcing that they're pulling money from Tom Kaine Jr.'s reelection bid for Congress. They're moving their money elsewhere as the campaign enters its final weeks. The PACs that are aligned with President Trump and House Speaker Mike Johnson are shifting priorities as races across the country head to the final stretch.
5: This is essentially signaling to Kaine that this is not a seat worth saving. They do not think that the seat is winnable, and they would rather try to triage elsewhere across the country.
0: That's one political analyst's view of it all. The decision to pull funding from the Kaine campaign has given his Democratic challenger, Rebecca Bennett, an opportunity to argue that Republicans are losing confidence in Kaine's ability to keep that seat.
5: Ultimately, I believe that we do have the momentum and strength on the ground. You know, we're seeing a ton of grassroots support. We've had over 1,300 people that have volunteered with the campaign. We are going to do everything we can for the next 20 days to flip this seat. And so I'm not taking, you know, as some of my friends like to say, it's all gas, no brakes. So we are going to be doing everything we can for the next 20 days to flip this seat, regardless of, you know, what's going on over there.
0: Bennett says her campaign strategy remains unchanged despite the spending shifts on the Republican side. 542 out to Brooklyn, where a school dean is demanding justice after accusing members of the MTA's Eagle team of using excessive force during a fair inspection. Kyle Taylor, he's the dean of the Mott Bridges Academy. He says he was getting off a B-14 bus last week when fair enforcement officers questioned him about his payment. Now, Taylor says he explained that he had used a transfer, but the confrontation quickly escalated when officers asked him for ID. Now, there's video now of this incident, and it appears to show Taylor being pushed against a bus shelter. He alleges he was grabbed, punched, and slammed by officers. He says he later lost consciousness and was transported to a hospital with injuries to his back, neck, shoulder, arm, and elbow.
6: I don't want to get on the bus no more. Because I'm afraid anything could happen to me.
0: That was Kyle at a press conference yesterday. His attorney is calling for an immediate independent investigation into the MTA's Eagle Team, which they are these group of fare inspectors who go on people buses to make sure people have paid.
6: The way he was treated was inhumane. And it's a warning to everyone, unless this is stopped, unless the Eagle Team is disbanded, every single one of us could be impacted by it.
0: Taylor's attorneys say they'll pursue legal action against the MTA, New York City Transit, and the NYPD. That is, Kyle says he remains fearful even today of getting on an MTA bus again.
7: I'm in pain. I can't sleep at night. Every time I see someone that's wearing a badge, it's like, it's disturbing.
0: Yeah, during that press conference yesterday, Taylor actually showed those receipts for the buses that he takes every single day. 544, Mayor Mamdani now on board with this city council bill that will do away with New York City's iconic horse carriage industry. However, the mayor admits there's no detailed plan yet on how to financially support the workers or what to do with the horses. By the way, they're voting on this bill next week, so you would think they'd have that in place.
8: But our commitment to the workforce is going to be one that will become more explicit than what is broadly gestured at in the legislation.
0: Now, the bill being voted on next week would phase out the horse carriage industry by the end of June 2028, provide a workforce transition program to help transition workers to other jobs.
8: That support can look like equipping them with skills for a new kind of job. It can also look at the importance of compensation when it comes to medallions.
0: But again, I should say, if you're going to take jobs away from people, before you vote on the bill, maybe you should have new jobs for them. No, MTA Chair General Lieber was asked about this. He said he'd consider giving these horse carriage buggy riders jobs with the MTA.
9: We're doing a lot of hiring. They're already members of our largest union, and we'd love to see if there's a fit or some or all of them at the MTA.
10: I mean, am I just going to drain my savings caring for my horse? And what am I going to do to make a living?
0: Yeah, that's a carriage horse driver who said, well, you know, if you're going to phase me out, have a job ready for me.
9: They're already in the transportation business. They're already dealing with customers.
0: Yeah, so Jana Lieber says he thinks he can find them jobs with the MTA. But think and do, those are two separate things. In a moment, we'll tell you how maybe soon you'll be able to buy a bottle of booze at your local bodega. We'll get into that story in just a moment. But first, 546, let's head over to the 77 WABC Sports Desk, and here's Justin Ellick.
11: 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The Brewers beat the Dodgers once again, 6-2. Game 3 of the NLCS. Milwaukee now leading that series commandingly 3-0. Have a chance to lock it up and punch their ticket to the Fall Classic, the World Series tonight with Game 4 scheduled for tonight from Los Angeles. So we'll see if the Brewers can get it done. Nobody really saw them sweeping the Dodgers here in the NLCS. But they're playing some good baseball, so we'll be watching tonight.
0: Also, did you watch any of that game last night?
11: No, I did not. No. Mm-hmm.
0: It is interesting. I'd love to know what the ratings are for a Milwaukee-Los Angeles Dodgers series here in New York City. Does anybody care?
11: No, I don't think so. Listen, you know, if I don't care, and I'm a big baseball fan, and I'm following these games and series, but I'm not, you know, invested in them. I'm not, you know, if I am throwing them on, they're more so background noise, you know, while I'm cooking dinner or hanging out or doing something else. These games are, first of all, out in Los Angeles last night, so you're out on the West Coast start times. It's not easy for us.
0: What was it, 9 o'clock?
11: Yeah, something like that. And I would imagine not many New Yorkers are tuned in religiously to this series. But again, you know, it was meant to be, I think, a closer series, shake out to be a closer series than it's turning out to be. But, you know, I remember going in, we were saying this is what people wanted, Brewers versus Dodgers in the National League. And, you get your two best teams, but the Brewers clearly playing much better baseball at the moment. Rays and Guardians will pick up the ALCS this afternoon, 1 p.m. with Game 3. That series knotted at a game apiece. He get a triple header on the ice tonight. All three local teams out there are not a triple header. Rangers and Devils are going head to head against one another at 7 p.m. And the Islanders, also at 7, will be up in Ottawa against the Senators. And week 6 in the NFL kicking off tonight with Thursday Night Football, 8:15 p.m. kickoff as always. 3-2 Seahawks are at the 3-2 Denver Broncos. Seattle there, 2.5-point road favorites. 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I'm Justin Alec on 77 WABC.
0: Thank you very much, Justin. Time for traffic, transit. I am live from the Apple Bank traffic desk. All of a sudden, we have a bunch of delays down below on the subways. The 6, the D, and the 7. So if you're up at this early hour, just take notice. On the LIRR, everything's on or close to schedule. Metro North, just the Waterbury branch all week long. Buses are substituting for trains. On New Jersey Transit, it's just the trains going into Midtown. Some less of them because of the Portal Bridge. They're changing out that new 100, or they're replacing the 100-year-old bridge for a new one, so fewer trains going into the city. If you're heading in via the Hudson River crossings, it's getting a little more busy at this hour. 10 minutes from the tolls if you're at the George Washington Bridge. If you go down below, you'll save a couple minutes. Lincoln Tunnel, Holland Tunnel, just 7 minutes in. Bayonne Gothel's Outer Bridge crossing. 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That's 77 WABC traffic. 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There is a push to change New York State law to allow wine and liquor sales in local supermarkets and at your local bodega. Assemblywoman Amanda Septino says the move would help small business owners make more money.
12: No one is looking to kill liquor stores. We are simply looking to make sure our community has an opportunity to share in the prosperity that exists in the market today.
0: Yeah, so those bodega owners, many of them say, yeah, I want to be able to sell wine because they're not making a lot of money right now.
13: It's not a good idea. Too many people walking around with mental illness. They don't need their hands on liquor.
0: Oh, okay. Well, that's somebody who says maybe it's not a good idea. The proposed change in the law is getting pushback from liquor and wine merchant lobbyists, as well as some local residents, like you heard that woman there, who say that selling more wine at your local bodega may not be such a great idea. The faculty at Cornell University began debating yesterday on a no-confidence resolution condemning Cornell's administration's response to the alleged gang assault of a woman back in 2024. About 150 faculty members say they'll likely vote in favor of this resolution when it comes up for a vote, saying that the administration did a terrible job of handling this case of this woman, Jane Doe, who alleges she was sexually assaulted by 7 men in a frat house on the Ivy League campus back in 2024.
14: This is the card the faculty have to play. We do not have a union. We can't go on strike. And so this is the one thing we can do to make our voice heard.
0: That's a faculty senate leader, Dr. Paul Ortiz. Now, this is a non-binding vote. So even if they say they have no confidence in the administration, it's not like the administration gets up and leaves. That's really up to the board. But a formal vote on this resolution is set to take place a little bit later this month. 551, an international education organization demanding that a group of Jewish educators who were headed to go to Italy for a conference, they would not be allowed into this section of Italy unless they signed a statement that condemned Israel and what had to take place in Gaza. Now, these are American Jews, I should point out, who were heading over to Reggio Emilia, that's the Reggio Emilia region of Italy, for this conference. And they got these letters saying, you can come, but you need to sign the statement that says, I want to find the exact statement, that reads, I distance myself from the occupation of Gaza and the violation of children's and human beings' rights in the occupied territories. And if they didn't sign that, then they weren't welcome to come to this conference. So these Jewish educators, who were a lot of them coming from New York City, said, I'm not going to sign that. And screw it, I won't go to the conference anymore.
15: It pretty much says we don't want you. And in 2026, that's very scary to me. I'm not going, and I don't think I ever will be able to go back.
16: This is one of the most painful experiences I've had as a Jew. It feels exceedingly anti-Semitic.
0: Yeah, can you imagine if they asked you to sign something saying that you don't represent or agree with Donald Trump, otherwise you're not allowed to a conference? Well, that's what they asked these teachers to do, except it was Jewish Americans being told to condemn a country they don't live in, Israel. And if they didn't, they weren't welcome.
15: They couldn't guarantee our safety. I think that's the number one thing.
16: It was unclear to me why, as an American citizen, I was being asked to comment on a foreign government.
17: It's mind-boggling to me how quickly anti-Semitism just exploded globally.
0: No.
17: It's as if it was just waiting for its moment.
0: Now, a local lawmaker in Reggio Emilia says, yeah, no, he wasn't going to back down from this. He thought this was a good idea. A survey last year found about 15% of Italians view attacks on Jews as justifiable. That might be another reason why you might not want to visit that part of Italy. 554, they've been following this back and forth between Kelly Clarkson and the Brooklyn Heights store, Art of Play. What do you make of this? You know, she went into the store. She says she wasn't treated really well. So then she went to her social media platforms and called out this, essentially this mom and pop store, to say you shouldn't go there. She had wanted to buy this mechanical bird, which the store owner said was not for sale. There was a price tag of like $15,000, but they said that was the store had that. They couldn't sell it.
18: Well, the store said the bird Clarkson was interested in is permanently attached to the wall and isn't for sale. Clarkson did not back down, saying she saw a $15,000 price tag next to the item and adding, quote, "It's not that hard to be kind."
0: Now, that's correspondent Chloe Mayhouse. The store's owner says the public dispute has put employees in danger. Remember, we heard from him yesterday. He says he's working every hour because he doesn't want to leave his workers alone because they've been threatened. They say the neighbors of the store have been threatened. They don't even have anything to do with this.
18: Now, security footage released showing the Grammy Award winner in the store. The video, which has no audio obtained by the podcast Pablo Torre Finds Out, shows Clarkson browsing, interacting with a store employee, and gesturing and speaking before leaving the store.
0: And it only looks like she's in the store for maybe a minute or two. I mean, it's awfully quick. Everybody weighing in.
19: Kelly Clarkson is not typically associated with drama or controversy. The fact that this story has been fed for so many days in the news cycle is interesting.
0: Yeah, it's still going on. And we'll end with this story. At the iconic Plaza Hotel, which is going to temporarily close. Well, actually, it's not temporary. Like 5 years, the Plaza Hotel at Central Park is going to close as they do a redo of the famous hotel. And that is surprising to a fair amount of couples here in the city who are planning to get married at the hotel next year. Now, it'll shut down for 4 or 5 years beginning in January. And Christine Carney and her fiance, they were supposed to get married at the Plaza Hotel on May 1st. So they saw this story and they said, wait a minute, does that affect our wedding? So they called the hotel's concierge.
20: She came back on the line and she was like, okay, so I'm so sorry to be bearer of bad news, but this is true. And I was like, oh. I was like, oh my God, so now what?
0: Yeah. And she said, when were they going to call me? And she said, I put down a whole bunch of money and they didn't tell me at the time. She said, that was just a couple days ago.
20: Like, we just wired them all this money maybe 2 weeks ago, not even, for their sound system and all these. I mean, I think nobody had any, I don't know where, who's at the top, but not a nice person. I feel like it's quite unforgivable.
0: Yeah, she says in the end, no big deal. She'll find another place to get married, though she had always dreamed of getting married at the Plaza. But she said, okay, not going to happen. 557, traffic, transit on the sevens. We are live in the Apple Bank traffic desk. Let's start with the Hudson River crossing, getting a little bit busier, but still not terrible. George Washington Bridge costs you about 11 minutes from the tolls if you go to the upper level. Same goes true down below. Lincoln Tunnel, 8 to 10 minutes. Same holds true at the Holland Tunnel. Bayonne, Gothel's Outer Bridge crossing. They are looking great at this hour. On the LIRR, everything's on or close to schedule. Metro North, just the Waterbury line where buses are substituting for trains. And down below on the subways, there are delays on the 6, the D, and the 7 is skipping stops at this hour. 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
11: Let's do it, Noam Layden. Friday Eve here on Sid and Friends in the Morning, coming at you. Just a few short moments kicking us off here in the way of a guest. We'll have SBA president on early here, Vinny Vallelong, make his return to the program. Joe Beningo The great sports radio personality, great friend of the program, Joey B, will be with us in the 7 a.m. hour. We'll talk to Hank Shinecoff as well this morning, wrapping out that hour. He's always great with sitting on everything local here. Alan Dershowitz, the great lawman, he'll be on with us in the 8 a.m. hour, giving us an update or his expertise on this Ilhan Omar situation in Congress, this investigation. And Big Bad Bill O'Reilly, your segment of the week, will wrap out the 8 a.m. hour, as is the case every Thursday morning. It's all coming up, Sid and Friends in the Morning, on a Thursday morning. No one laden coming at you in just a few short moments.
0: I can't wait. We are out of here on this Thursday morning. We'll do it all over again tomorrow morning, 5 a.m., but don't go anywhere now. Nope. Sid and Friends in the Morning, we are up next.

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2: I'm Michael Wallace. At least 28 students and a teacher are dead after the roof of their private school in Peshawar, Pakistan, collapsed. Rescuers have pulled everyone out of the debris. More than 50 people were injured. All of the children who were killed were 13 or younger. The cause of the collapse is under investigation. Police have arrested the school's owner. Ukraine says its military drones are back up to speed now that it has full access to SpaceX's Starshield internet service again. It was restricted yesterday without warning. Fordham University professor Beth Noble says it could be a sign that relations between the U.S. and Ukraine are deteriorating.
3: For the past few days, President Trump has been very critical of Ukrainian President Volodymyr Zelensky and has been pushing Ukraine to stop its attacks on Russian oil refineries. That would help Russia sell some of its diesel fuel on world energy markets, which would lower the high price of fuel here in the U.S., but also increase the amount of cash that Russia has to spend on its war in Ukraine.
2: Ukraine says it has resumed its attacks on Russian oil facilities after Russia violated the energy ceasefire President Trump had announced. Two chemical tankers on the Black Sea are burning after Russian drones strayed into Romanian airspace. Seven crew members are missing from one of the ships. Russian drones are suspected of striking several ships near Romania and Bulgaria this month, killing at least 23 people. California is ready for this season's first wave of Santa Ana winds and the potential fire dangers they could bring. Red flag warnings are up in Southern California. News Nation's Angela Cacata.
4: Southern California Edison says they now have planned power outages for nearly a quarter of a million people, with about 90,000 of those in Los Angeles County, with dozens of resource centers ready to open.
5: Losing power any day is a hardship, but we do it for safety reasons.
4: While Southern California did see rain over the weekend, most fell in areas south of Los Angeles County.
2: President Trump's new press secretary is facing questions about her legal credentials.
6: When a reporter asked President Trump where Katie Zachariah passed the bar exam, he turned to her to answer. She said, when I moved to China.
7: She said she's an attorney. Where did she pass the bar exam? Which state?
8: Which state?
7: Tell us.
6: Zachariah has a law degree from Pepperdine University and worked at a law firm in Beijing. But several news outlets report they found no record of her being licensed to practice law in any U.S. state. Zachariah said she had, quote, all the appropriate credentials, but has still not clarified where she passed the bar. Stacy Lynn, Worldwide News Network, Washington.
2: Looks like it could be a mixed start for stocks on Wall Street this morning. Dow futures are up 180, NASDAQ futures down 325. 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
9: Congratulations, especially to Sid Rosenberg on his induction to the New York State Broadcasters Hall of Fame. I can't believe he didn't make it years ago. Today, Sid forever joins a roll call of some of the greatest legends in the history of New York broadcasting and talk radio, the best in the business, and he's the best in the business. Over many years, Sid has distinguished himself as one of the most authentic and recognizable voices in American airwaves, and he's built a smart, loyal, gigantic audience, and I happen to be one of those people in the audience, and I had for a long time, long before I became president.
8: The idea of not spending evenings with my kids is completely unacceptable. So my husband, that's a good one.
10: I'm upset about the new press secretary. I don't dislike her. I just don't like the fact that they chose her, the Trump administration. Katie Zachariah. Well, I sent a text to President Trump, who reads all my texts, and he does acknowledge them, and like he did on Saturday, answer me every now and then. And I made it very, very clear that I thought Elizabeth Pipko should have been the White House press secretary. Liz has been loyal to President Trump for over a decade. Her husband, Darren, basically runs Eric and Laura Trump's operation. And Pipko gave up all kinds of TV dreams and other big-time jobs, hoping to land this gig. And I had heard that a week or two ago that she was the favorite to get it. And I don't know where, how do you say this lady's name?
11: Which one, Zachariah?
10: Zachariah got this, but she gets the job, and I'm not happy about it. I don't dislike her. Again, Katie, I don't know her. Don't know her from a hole in the wall. But I really thought Liz Pipko should have gotten that job.
12: We are now just 20 days away from Election Day. The candidates for governor of New York had their one and only debate. Incumbent Governor Kathy Hochul and Republican challenger Bruce Blakeman clashed on a number of issues, from President Trump to the ICE crackdown to who is to blame for the rising cost of living. Eyewitness News reporter N.J. Burkett has more on the debate and reaction to it.
13: Republican Bruce Blakeman came to the debate with a game plan. Governor Kathy Hochul, the Democrat, had a strategy of her own.
14: He says that he's going to bring Trump-style leadership to Albany. And you support every single thing that Donald Trump does. Have you bought groceries lately? My God, the people are suffering. And that didn't have to be the case. Why are we at war with the rest of the world?
15: So you like to talk about Donald Trump all the time, because you don't want to talk about your record.
13: Blakeman blamed the governor for higher taxes and utility rates, and they clashed over crime and immigration.
15: We have an epidemic of crime from these illegal migrants.
14: He's going to let ICE run rampant in our streets.
13: It wasn't until the final 10 minutes that Blakeman brought up the elephant in the room.
15: Zohran Mamdani is an anti-Semite.
13: Blakeman believes the governor's support for Mayor Mamdani is a liability. She's approved his controversial pied de terre tax, and his criticism of Israel has alienated many Jewish New Yorkers.
15: Look, if you want to campaign with him, that's fine. But I will tell you right now, I think Zohran Mamdani is an anti-Semite. I believe he's anti-Christian, and I don't think he has American values.
13: Blakeman was campaigning upstate.
16: If you saw the debate last night, Kathy Hochul could not defend her record because it is a record of misery.
13: The governor has funded Mamdani's child care initiatives and NYPD patrols in the subway. Here's what she said.
17: The mayor and I are great partners. We're working hard together. And I'm not going to give him the dignity of responding to those kind of crazy comments.
13: Mamdani believes the voters should reject Blakeman.
18: Do you believe you're an asset or a liability to the governor's campaign?
19: I think the work that we're doing is an asset, because the work that we're doing over 10 months has been to make the city more affordable for working families.
13: The mayor and the governor have not campaigned together. The governor told reporters she expects that to happen. But with 20 days left before the election, the questions are when and why not.
19: It is hard for anyone to keep up with all of the bigotry and racism that Bruce Blakeman exhibits on a regular basis.
10: Really?
19: So I think that the governor did a good job, and I'll never fault someone for not being able to catch all of it, because that is a fool's errand when it comes to Bruce Blakeman. And I think the governor also made clear, you know, I've said that I didn't watch the debate beyond the clip, but I think the governor has made clear time and time again what her vision is.
10: Oh, really?
19: It's a vision of a more affordable New York.
10: Ah!
19: And when it comes to Bruce Blakeman, his vision seems to be making life harder for working people.
10: When that's you.
19: The governor and I announced putting our city on a pathway to universal child care. Bruce Blakeman went on television and said this was rewarding lazy parents who would sit at home and watch The View. When we were speaking about concerns about what HR 1 was going to do with regards to healthcare access across the state, Bruce Blakeman went on television and said that he would cut Medicaid in half.
10: Not true.
4: City Council Speaker Julie Menon is moving forward with plans to eliminate the city's horse carriage industry.
20: This as the drivers union mounts an ad campaign blasting Menon for making what it calls empty promises. Political reporter Marcia Kramer here now with more. Marcia.
21: Well, Justin, KJ, Speaker Menon made it clear she has the necessary votes to pass the bill that will remove horse carriages from New York City by June 2028. But the bill leaves a raft of unanswered questions. What will happen to more than 200 drivers? And what will happen to the horses? Victor the Horse and driver Tawny Moran getting ready for another trip around Central Park as a cloud of uncertainty hung over what will happen to them when their jobs are eliminated. Victor, how do you feel about being put to pasture? What do you think? Eating the mic was probably horse talk for I'm too sad to comment, sentiment shared by the drivers.
22: You're 40 years coming to work and then you're told one day you don't have a job, you know?
23: I love what I do. Horses. It's something beautiful. It's an amazing creature to be around, and they can just bring joy to people, children.
21: The drivers and their unions said the council bill is short on details of how to take care of those left with no jobs. They're running ads slamming Speaker Menon for what they call empty promises.
24: The bill has no guarantees, only references to potential job counseling, job fairs, job referrals, and possible financial compensation for medallion owners. The bill doesn't protect workers. It destroys them.
21: The bill leaves it up to the mayor to devise a plan to find a soft landing for the 160 horses and 200 drivers. I asked Mayor Mamdani what he plans to do.
25: Do you feel that the city has an obligation to compensate them financially for the value of their business that's going to be lost?
19: I think that we have a civic responsibility to ensure that we are not leaving anybody out to dry.
21: Speaker Menon says she's forming a working group to find solutions, but defended the bill.
26: We've had numerous horses that have broken free. We've had numerous horses that have been injured. Some have died. And then tragically, several months ago, Roman, a young man who was visiting Central Park with his family from India, lost his life when he was thrown from the horse.
21: The mayor says there's still plenty of time to find solutions before the bill takes effect in June 2028.
19: It is the kind of runway that's required to ensure that we can fulfill all of these different obligations.
21: Now, meanwhile, MTA Chair Jana Lieber said he would be open to finding jobs for the drivers in his agency. And a spokesperson for the mayor insisted the bill prevents the horses from becoming carriage horses elsewhere or being sent to slaughter.
4: We are just 20 days away now from the midterm elections, and all eyes are on New York's critical District 17 race. Republican incumbent Mike Lawler and Democrat Kate Conley faced off tonight in their second debate. Addie Guajardo joins us now with more. And Addie, what stood out to you most?
27: Yeah, there were so many topics. There was a packed hour tonight. They talked about affordability, the cost of groceries, data centers, immigration, and so much more. Tonight, they also fired off personal attacks and both accused each other of being backed by investors in the tech world.
4: New York's 17th congressional district candidates turned up the heat in their second debate for one of the most hotly contested swing districts. Republican incumbent Mike Lawler and Democrat Kate Conley took swipes at each other Wednesday night.
28: Apparently, that question was too hard for him to answer.
29: I'm glad you delivered your pre-written line by your consultants.
4: One of the top issues on voters' minds, affordability. The latest Labor Department data shows U.S. goods and services are getting more expensive compared to the same time last year. According to a Pew Research report, 27% of people surveyed say they cannot pay for some of their monthly bills or can only make partial payments.
29: Energy is vital if we are going to be able to bring down the prices of everything.
28: Man, the struggle for him to answer a question is real tonight. Families right now literally can't afford to feed their family. I think we need new people in Washington.
4: Republicans want to hold on to the seat while Democrats are fighting to take it back. And data centers are a point of contention.
28: You saw how quickly my opponent wanted to get off of this topic. And that's because 5 data centers were built on his watch. And now there are 3 more on the way.
29: I support local control of zoning. The 5 data centers in Rockland County that were built before I was in elected office. They were approved by a Democrat.
27: The two also squared off on immigration.
28: What we are seeing right now with the conduct of ICE is posing a public safety hazard. The same things that we expect of our local law enforcement, we should expect of our federal law enforcement. That means wearing body cameras, not wearing masks, wearing identifying uniforms.
29: Kathy Hochul's disastrous new law, which Kate Conley supports, making New York a sanctuary state, prohibits cooperation between local law enforcement and federal immigration officials. Yes, ICE needs reforms. I've said repeatedly, body cameras, no masks, identifiable uniforms.
27: Now, Lawler has accused Conley of being a rubber stamp of Mayor Zohran Mamdani, but she disputes the claim, saying she believes in investing in law enforcement and says border security is national security. Conley claims that Lawler votes with President Donald Trump 100% of the time. Lawler shot back, though, calling her a liar and said he has the most bipartisan voting record in Congress.
0: You know, I want to congratulate my good friend, Sid Rosenberg, on his induction into the New York State Broadcasters Hall of Fame. You know, he's pretty great, but he's not the best. Nobody is better than your favorite president, Donald J. Trump, okay? I should be inducted into the Hall of Fame, too. Now, Sid, it's Mike Lawler. You know I love you. Congratulations on being inducted into the New York State Broadcasters Hall of Fame. You are one of a kind, a New York original. We love you. We're so proud of you. Congratulations.

0: 6:19 on your Thursday morning, October the 15th, here in New York City. We are now 19 days away from Election Day, 19 days till the big midterm day. Governor Hochul up against Bruce Blakeman. So many big races, just 19 days away. I actually spoke to Margot Martin yesterday. And Margot, of course, is President Trump's everything girl. She does everything. And she was the one who just had President Trump make me that video for the Hall of Fame. But I said, listen, 19 days away, 20 days away, all these major races here in New York, right? Not the governor race, because Trump will be the first to tell you. He loves Bruce Blakeman. Trump loves him. But he's not really all that concerned with that race. He's more concerned with the Congress, Senate races. So you've got Mike Lawler. We played the clip there, his second debate against that lunatic Kate Conley. The 17th Congressional District had their second debate last night. You got that race. And you've got the girl I really like, Jeanine Driscoll, up against Laura Gillum, who beat Anthony D'Esposito last time around. And you've got Mike LaPetri for the second straight time going up against Tom Suozzi and Lelota and Garbarino and all these other races, Senate races. And I'm not even familiar with all of them, I gotta be honest. But we're 19 days away from the Republicans trying to retain the House and the Senate. I was watching a clip this morning of Bill Maher. I like Bill Maher these days. You know, he's gone from somebody I couldn't stand to somebody I kind of respect. He still gets very douchey. Don't kid yourself, if you're a MAGA Republican like me, Bill Maher, you still can't trust him. And the fact that he was on with Chris Cuomo, who's a complete asshole, that's a big issue. But Bill Maher was saying, I guess, last night that he thought the Republicans were going to get squashed because of, quote, power-hungry President Trump. That was Bill Maher's quote. That seems to be the consensus from most people who are not Republicans running in this race. But we're going to find out soon, folks. 19 days away, and Lawler last night just hammered Conley, who lied. You know, we saw Governor Hochul lie a bunch of times two nights ago in her debate with Bruce Blakeman. She just flat out lied. Mamdani repeated the same lie yesterday. You heard it in the open. Blakeman never said cut Medicaid in half. And even when Bruce Blakeman corrected Kathy two nights ago, they're still saying it. You notice that? They don't care. They don't need to be right. Nobody keeps them in check. Marsha Kramer, Melissa Russo, Morgan Mackay, all these lovely local ladies, they're up the mayor's ass. They don't correct him. They don't correct the governor. They just let it go. I said the moderators weren't bad a couple nights ago. They weren't. I disagree with Dominic Carter, who I love dearly. That was not a 3-on-1 against Blakeman. I actually thought Errol Lewis, who I can't stand, and Susan Arbiter, they were actually pretty fair two nights ago. But there were a couple of times where they did not allow Blakeman to continue his beating, especially of Mamdani, and they never had Hochul correct herself. Never. She lied. You know, she says Bruce Blakeman hangs out with white supremacists. I mean, that's ridiculous. That's not a place for that. And then last night, Conley lied. She said that Mike Lawler votes with President Trump 100% of the time. I can promise you, I can guarantee you that's not the case. Many times over the last couple of years, President Trump, who does like Mike Lawler, likes him a lot. He does. He has publicly called Mike Lawler a pain in the ass, going back to the whole salt argument. But Mike Lawler is accused time and time again of being a rhino, like Peter King. So he ain't voting with President Trump 100% of the time. They just lie. Governor Hochul, liar. Kate Conley, liar. Because when they're forced to talk about the facts, when they're forced to talk about their policies, or in Hochul's case, when they're forced to talk about their resume, they either lie or they move the conversation away from what they're actually talking about. So I got frustrated yesterday, Noam, because I asked you and Justin, how many times did Kathy Hochul 2 nights ago mention Trump? And I went to AI. When you Google, it goes to AI. There is nothing more accurate than AI, and they had a horrible answer. Do you remember what they said, Noam?
1: 12 times.
0: They said at least a dozen.
1: Yeah.
0: At least a dozen. Well, excellent job by my friend running for state comptroller, the Republican candidate, running against Tom DiNapoli, my buddy Joseph Hernandez, who I did host a fundraiser for at Dorian's. I've hosted 2 for local candidates, Joe Hernandez for comptroller, and, of course, Caroline Schenkel, running in that old Jerry Nadler district against that waste Michael Lasher. So Hernandez went back and actually counted it. According to Joe, the word budget was mentioned by Hochul 3 times. The word affordability, which is the word Democrats love to use, right? They caused this affordability crisis, and yet they use that word every 2 seconds. That word was used 2 times. You believe that, Noam? 2 times affordability, 3 times budget. Now, what did I say to you yesterday? I said at least a dozen times. I even used it during an interview yesterday to Blakeman. She must have said Trump 50 times. Well, I was wrong. 41.
1: Wow.
0: Is that not what I said yesterday, Noam?
1: You said 50, yeah.
0: Yeah. Not at least 12. 41 times Kathy Hochul mentioned President Trump. And you got this jerk-off mayor, this jihad boy, radical Islam terrorist mayor, telling everybody yesterday that Hochul did a very good job. He actually said that. That's how dumb he is. Right before he said, I didn't watch the debate. All I saw was this clip. Did you hear that, Noam?
1: No.
0: Yeah. He goes, I didn't watch it. All I saw was this clip. Well, then how can you possibly say, Mayor Schmuckhead, that Hochul did a great job if he didn't watch it? Take it from me, Mayor Mamdani. I watched it. She was an embarrassment. I mean, say what you want about Mamdani. There's nobody in this city, nobody who thinks he's a worse person than I do. And I make it clear every day since he took office. But put him on a stage, he can speak. He's a liar, and he's got a bit of charisma, so he gets away with a whole bunch of stuff. She was pathetic. Again, very close to Joe Biden when we all thought he stroked out against President Trump a couple years ago. Their efforts were very similar. So Mamdani says, I didn't watch it, but she did a great job. Well, how about that, Noam?
1: Well, by the way, they asked her yesterday, do you think you won the debate? And she said, yeah.
0: No,
1: yeah,
0: she didn't.
1: She did. She said, I won.
0: Oh, stop it. No, she didn't.
1: She did. They asked her yesterday. She said, I did very well.
0: So when they go, did you win the debate?
1: Mm-hmm.
0: And she goes, yeah, yeah, great, I won.
1: She did.
0: Did they go, okay, but why do you think that? What are you using to
1: No, there was no follow-up
0: no,
1: question.
0: No, of course not.
1: But they did, in fairness, they asked Bruce Blakeman the same question. There was no follow-up for him either. Said, yeah,
0: yeah,
1: I won.
0: But he probably jumped in and said, listen, I laid out all the details. I know, without asking the follow-up, I'm sure Bruce Blakeman answered the question without the follow-up. Her, that dope, she probably just said, yeah, I won. That was it.
1: No, well, they both kind of answered the question, honestly,
0: in the same way.
1: Yeah, they said that, I mean, you compare our records, which I was able to do, you'll see who, you know, should have won. Something to that effect.
0: Right. Did you watch the debate last night between Lawler and Conley?
1: I did not. But I watched some of the highlights this morning.
0: You did?
1: Mm-hmm.
0: Let's play some of these cuts. You want to?
1: Sure.
0: All right. This is Lewis, cut number 12. Again, the highly contested 17th Congressional District up there in Rockland County. I guess Westchester County, Putnam County, all of them, I guess. I don't know. Here's where he talks about his opening statement. Mike Lawler's opening statement last night, Lewis, cut number 12.
2: Well, thanks for having me, Dan, and thank you to Kate for being here as well as for her service to our country. As Ed Koch famously said, if you agree with me on 9 out of 12 issues, vote for me. If you agree with me on 12 out of 12 issues, have your head examined. We're not going to agree on everything, and that's a good thing. It's why we live in a constitutional republic. but I am proud of the work that I have done over these 4 years to fight for our district. I've shown up in every corner of it, doing over 2,000 events. My staff and I have closed over 10,000 constituent cases. We've brought back over $120 million to the district in benefits due, as well as critical infrastructure projects, support for law enforcement, and more. In addition, I've passed over 24 bills, 17 of which have been signed into law. Most members of Congress can't even point to one. Ask AOC how many she's passed. The fact is, I have delivered time and again for this district. When I agree with the president, I say it. When I disagree with him, I say it. I will never yield in fighting for you and your families. And on November 3rd, I hope to have your support.
0: All right. Lewis actually watched this debate last night. He was the one, to Lou Rubino's credit, excellent job, Lewis, that alerted me about this morning. I had thought they only had one debate. I had no idea they did it again on Channel 11 WPIX last night. So way to go, Lou. You said that was his closing statement.
3: I think so, yes.
0: Okay.
3: Because he thanked her for her service and being there.
0: Yeah.
3: They got heated.
0: Yeah. Well, here's one. Sheridan Gorman, Lou, a gnome, that lovely young girl that was murdered, gunned down, shot in the back in Chicago. You guys remember that? And her parents, just another example of beautiful angel parents. I saw them speak live at Mike Lawler's Rockland County rally when President Trump called me up on stage and Jackson Dart got in trouble for introducing the president that day. So it turns out that Sheridan Gorman's mom and dad live in Lawler's County. And Kathy Hochul, the Gormans have been reaching out to Kathy Hochul since their daughter was murdered. And according to Bruce Blakeman, during the debate, right there live on TV, Kathy Hochul, this heartless biatch, never returns their calls. He did say that, right, Noam?
1: Yeah.
0: Why don't you return Sheridan Gorman's calls?
1: Yeah.
0: Well, he meant to say Sheridan Gorman's parents, because Sheridan is dead, of course. But at any rate, her parents live in Mike Lawler's district. So like I said, they were at Mike Lawler's rally. He's always bringing them up. They're lovely people. My heart breaks for them. And he brought it up again last night. This is Mike Lawler going at Kate Conley about the murder of Sheridan Gorman, Lewis, cut number 13.
4: Mr. Lawler, if local police arrest someone for a crime and discover that person is in the country illegally, should they be allowed to notify ICE? You have 30 seconds.
2: Yes. Very simply put, if you are in this country illegally and you commit a crime, there should be no safe harbor. Sheridan Gorman is dead because her murderer was allowed into this country under the Biden administration's open border policies, arrested for shoplifting, released under Chicago's cashless bail law, similar to New York, and then murdered her from behind, execution style. He should have been deported. He should have been turned over to federal immigration officials. This is not hard to understand. Kate Conley supports letting Sheridan Gorman's murderer stay in this
4: country. Thank you, Mr. Lawler.
2: That is fundamentally wrong.
4: Thank you, Mr. Lawler. I'll get Ms. Conley.
5: That is fundamentally wrong.
2: No,
5: that is a fundamental lie.
2: No, it's not.
5: That is absolutely not true.
2: You couldn't even answer the Gormans directly when they asked you point blank, do you support Kathy Hochul's sanctuary law and terminating 287G? You ran around it despite it being on your website. Don't tell me I made something up.
0: Good for you, Mike, because I know Kate Conley actually gives Kathy Hochul a pretty decent grade. So if I asked you, Lou Rubino, let's start with you, Lewis. If I asked you to give me a grade for Kathy Hochul, job as governor so far, 5 years, it's a lot of work. What would your grade be?
3: F.
0: Okay, you fail her. Noam Layden, grade for Kathy Hochul.
1: I would give her a D.
0: A D, okay. F from Lewis. Noam gives her a D. I'm going to fail her too. Fail her miserably. I don't know how you give her a D. What has she done well?
1: Again, probably could find something.
0: Nah, it doesn't work. When you lead the country in out-migration, that's my biggest point. You can argue back and forth about energy and crime. When people leave this state, the greatest city, the greatest state, in the numbers that they do, number one in the country, that is 1,000%, 1,000% on you. So I'm going to fail her too. You think Kate Conley failed her? Oh, I don't think so. Here it is, Kate Conley. That's my biggest point. You can argue back and forth about energy and crime. When people leave this state, the greatest city, the greatest state, in the numbers that they do, number one in the country. That is 1,000%, 1,000% on you. So I'm going to fail her too. You think Kate

0: Be, but we've got
1: what?
0: A lot of areas we have to address, thank like the affordability crisis,
1: thank
0: which
1: you.
0: Is hitting the Hudson Valley very hard.
2: Thank you.
1: B. She would give Kathy Hochul a B. Now, what kind of moron is going to put their trust in this idiot? They asked Mike Lawler what he felt about Zoran Mamdani. He ruined her, ruined him, I should say. And then he went after Kate Conley. Kate gave Kathy Hochul a B. Kate refuses to denounce Zoran Mamdani, and Lawler made it a point. This, Lewis, is cut number 14.
3: Last debate, Kate was given four opportunities to denounce Zoran Mamdani's anti-Semitism, and she refused each time, only for us to see him issue the most vile anti-Semitic statement on October 7th, blaming Jews for their butchering on October 7th.
1: Wow. She did that? Mike Lawler, Kate Conley. Make sure you vote for Mike Lawler, folks, okay? Do the Valley area a favor, the 17th Congressional District. Do New York a favor. Do our country a favor. Don't vote this idiot Kate Conley in. Mike Lawler should win that, I would hope, by a mile. So, Lou and Noam, I'm getting on the ferry yesterday, and I notice I get a text from a 202 area code. You guys know what city that is?
4: D.C.
1: Very good. So I'm thinking to myself, oh boy, I was supposed to go yesterday to the State Department. I was invited, personally invited, by the Secretary of State, my friend Marco Rubio, to attend a service they had yesterday, a ceremony for the 46 Americans that were killed in Gaza during the whole October 7th massacre. And it was Rubio and Howard Lutnick and my dear friend Laura Ortiz, who runs Rubio's office. And I go, oh, my God, they're mad at me. I didn't come. I should have come. Looking back, I made a bad decision. But either way, I figured, oh, my God, here we go. But it wasn't them. It turns out it was a reporter by the name of Catherine Hudson, don't know her, who works for The Washington Post. And she said, Sid, could you call me? So I call her. And I go, hey, it's Sid. You know, we had a little text conversation back and forth. First, I was on the train. And I said, she goes, I got to tell you, I love your show. You got the best show in New York. I said, no, I've got the best show in the country. She said, fine, I agree with that. I said, let me ask you this. You like my show? You write for the Washington Post. You know I said that, Noam, right?
4: Mm-hmm.
1: She goes, I love your show. She goes, I like whatever show I want to like. So once she did that, then I was very comfortable having a discussion with this lady. You guys have any idea why she was calling me? You want to take a guess?
4: No idea.
1: No idea.
5: No.
1: No. Okay. Well, this was in the open, and I'm going to play it again one more time right now. She wanted to talk to me about these specific comments I made on this show a couple of days ago that ended up being a very popular Instagram reel that went viral. And according to folks at Fox News, everybody in their halls are talking about this, too. Any guess? No? Lou?
4: No.
1: Okay.
4: You got me stumped.
1: All right, Lewis, play cut number two. I'm upset about the new press secretary. I don't dislike her. I just don't like the fact that they chose her, the Trump administration. Katie Zachariah. Well, I sent a text to President Trump, who reads all my texts, and he does acknowledge them, and like he did on Saturday, answer me every now and then. And I made it very, very clear that I thought Elizabeth Pipko should have been the White House press secretary. Liz has been loyal to President Trump for over a decade. Her husband, Darren, basically runs Eric and Laura Trump's operation. And Pipko gave up all kinds of TV dreams and other big-time jobs, hoping to land this gig. And I had heard that a week or two ago that she was the favorite to get it. And I don't know where, how do you say this lady's name?
4: Which one, Zakaria?
1: Zakaria got this. But she gets the job, and I'm not happy about it. I don't dislike her. Again, Katie, I don't know her. Don't know her from a hole in the wall. But I really thought Liz Pipko should have gotten that job. So, after watching Zakaria, is that how you say it again?
4: Yeah, I got it wrong. It's Zachariah.
1: Yeah. After watching her perform 2 days ago, I think it's fair to say I'm even more dead set and aggressive on my point that I made there in that Instagram.

0: Graham Reel, which I made on this radio program even before Katie did her first briefing, that Liz Pipko should have gotten the job. Now, look, she's under a lot of pressure, this Zachariah, okay? She is. First of all, I sent a nice text to Caroline Leavitt yesterday. And I said, hey, Caroline, just in case you didn't realize how great you were, and that's all I wrote, and she laughed and got back to me, and I'm not going to share the rest of the conversation. But the truth is, Leavitt was so good. Leavitt was so good, and the lady before her, who was a Biden lady, Corinne Jean-Pierre, was a moron. You remember that, no?
1: Mm-hmm.
0: So this girl, Zachariah, was under a lot of pressure. She's got to replace Caroline Leavitt, who was spectacular in that job. That's first of all, okay? Second of all, you got to be nervous. You know, you're standing in front of everybody, TV cameras, all these reporters. So now you're nervous, right? And she so desperately wants to impress and make happy President Trump. So I'll give her all that, okay? A little benefit of the doubt. Not easy that day one on the job, all right? Although, again, I know you people think I'm a narcissist and arrogant, and maybe I am. Maybe I am. But you put me behind that podium, day one, same exact spot as Katie, and I promise you, forget about Pipko, you put me behind that podium, I promise you I'm light years better. Light years. Truth is, it's only one day, you got to give her a chance, but one day in, she was horrible. Awful. Any argument there, no?
1: No, none at all.
0: I mean, just awful. At one point, she confused her husband with the president. She would just kind of drift off. There were awkward moments, awkward pauses of silence. When she said Venezuela, she kind of whispered it. You know, she delivered one piece of major news, and that was that the White House this morning asked the ambassador to Greece, Kimberly Guilfoyle, to resign. And of course, Kimberly did resign. She had no choice. You know, some people are saying that one of the reasons why Kimberly decided to resign and not make a big deal about it, because she really wants to go out there and state her innocence, is that she eventually wants to go to President Trump for a pardon. Did you hear that?
1: I've heard also that she was working on some sort of book that they were nervous about.
0: Yeah, maybe
1: that
0: too. There's a book, and, you know, she's going back to Florida, and who knows where she'll end up next. But I was asked by this Washington Post reporter. I'm not sure if she wrote about it yet, maybe today. She said, well, how do you feel today, now that you've seen Zachariah behind the podium? And I said, I said, if I'm Liz Pipko, and I was upset before Katie took the stage, today I'm even more upset. That kind of tells you, right, Noam?
1: Well, she may be faster than Anthony Scaramucci in terms of how long she holds on to this job.
0: He was 11 days. You know what's funny about that? Do you know who was all over television yesterday defending Zachariah? The aforementioned Anthony Scaramucci. I don't know why people put that guy. I got nothing against Anthony. We were actually really, really close friends. He was on this show quite a bit. Until Bernard one time said, the blood is on your hands, or drop dead. I don't know what he said, but it was very nasty to Anthony, and that was the end of that. And Anthony, you know, listen, he calls out Trump all the time. He uses his wife as an excuse. I don't dislike Anthony. We were good friends, really good friends. Him, his wife, Deirdre, me and Danielle would have dinners quite a bit at his restaurant, the Hunt and Fish Club. But, you know, he became so silly because clearly he has TDS. He's using his wife as an excuse, and no one's really buying that. Nobody, you know. But he only lasted 11 days, and he was out there yesterday defending Katie. We have this cut right here, Lou. I believe this is the one where she does confuse the president with her husband. This is the new press secretary, Katie Zachariah, cut number one.
2: The idea of not spending evenings with my kids is completely unacceptable. So my president, my husband, that's a good one.
0: That is a good one. So my recommendation is don't wait much longer. Pull the plug. I know President Trump doesn't, you know, I said to the Washington Post reporter, she said, but you talked to the president. I said, so what? Yeah, I sent him a text. I send him 1,000 texts. And the truth is, he only answers every now and then. He did answer me, ironically, just last Saturday morning. Just 5 days ago, he answered me on a text I sent out about Oscar Belgal and Mayor Mamdani. But I can tell you, for every text that President Trump answers, there are 50 that he doesn't. But he reads every one. I remember a couple of years ago, I was telling you guys, you think he reads it? And you know who told me he reads every one? Eric Trump, who I spoke to yesterday. So I know he reads it. Every now and then he will respond. And I did tell him a couple of months ago when Lovett decided to leave that Pipko was the right choice. But whether I recommend to President Trump we bomb Iran, which I did too, you guys know that, or we hire Pipko, President Trump is not listening to Sid Rosenberg. I understand that. He likes getting advice. He really does. And he listens to everybody. But in the end, President Trump does what's good for him. But I just don't see this one. He's known Liz Pipko forever. Forever. Last Hanukkah, for example, you guys remember? East Wing White House, night 3 of Hanukkah. President Trump, in front of 400 people in the White House, called 3 people up on stage that night. Four. Miriam Adelson, Mark Levin, Sid Rosenberg, and Liz Pipko. And he made a big deal about Liz. Big deal, okay? 2 summers ago, I'm at Bedminster. President Trump is there talking about his anti-Semitism program with J.D. Vance. He hadn't won yet. I'm sitting there with Siggy Flicker, bunch of others, Newsmax TV. And who does President Trump point out in the crowd and spend a while talking about her? Liz Pipko. Liz Pipko's husband, Darren, who's a terrific guy, he handles the operation for Eric and Lara Trump. So there's history there. And I know President Trump likes her. Where this girl came from, I have no idea. I would bet my paycheck today that Trump barely knows her. So somebody else made that decision. Trump has got so much going on. He's so worried about the midterms. He really is. Very worried about that. In 19 days, they can start making his life miserable. Think he cares about this? Okay, great. You like her? I know who made the call. I can't share it with you, but I know who made the call. And Trump was like, okay, whatever.
3: You know, you do know.
0: Oh, I do know, yeah.
3: Okay, how about hints?
0: No hints. I know who made the call. And I know why. But Trump has a lot more to worry about. So now Trump is out there with her yesterday. Now there's a whole new, I guess, scandal part to this. She's not even a lawyer, I guess, right? She never...
1: Well, she graduated law school back in 2011 from Pepperdine.
0: But you got to pass the bar.
1: And she sat for the California bar exam, but she did not pass.
0: Oh, she failed.
1: Yeah. But she then claims that there's some connection where she had taken it in China. I mean,
0: what?
1: The reporter asked her about this yesterday, and she didn't really give an answer.
0: So let her go to Beijing.
1: She said, when I moved to China, but she didn't specify a jurisdiction where she had actually passed the bar. So the part that's kind of intense for her, you know, there's nothing legal about this job. She doesn't need to be a lawyer to be the White House spokesperson, but it could be something that she never took off her resume. You know, back in the day, you could fudge your resume and maybe get away with it, but in 2026, you can't.
0: Yeah, not especially with that high-profile position. So my recommendation, again, just to wrap this up, thank you very much for trying, Katie. You seem like a lovely girl. You're probably a very nice lady. Get out! And Liz Pipko will be there by Friday, okay? That's my recommendation. I'm also very upset about this horse and carriage thing. Now, I understand the animal lovers out there are worried about the way they treat the horses. But, you know, I hear just as many people say that the horses are actually treated better in Central Park than they are at barns in upstate New York. I don't know the real answer. Neither do you. Neither do you, okay? You're going to shut down Aqueduct now? You're going to shut down Belmont now? You want to shut down anything that has to do with horses that are not grazing at some barn in Monticello? It's a beautiful tradition. People come from all over. There's a ton of jobs. And now you're really going to count on the mayor and Julie Menin to make sure that they're going to get you a new job after you wipe out the whole industry? You're going to trust Mamdani and Julie Menin? Menin talked about, well, there's been a couple of examples over the years of horses running away, and we had a horse die last summer. And then, of course, very tragic, we had this Indian tourist who was killed. Well, okay, we also had a guy die on a roller coaster this week. You want to shut down every amusement park across America? I don't get it. Now, if there was an epidemic of these horses killing people, if they can give me 10 examples this year, 10! I'd say, okay, it's a worthwhile discussion. One guy gets killed, God rest his soul. You're going to shut it all down? Like I said, shut down all the amusement parks because this guy fell out the roller coaster a couple of days ago. You don't make decisions based on one person or five people. You just don't do that. So until somebody can prove to me beyond a shadow of a doubt that these horses are being treated horribly, which you can't do, you can't, then shut up. Leave it alone. It's part of New York tradition. I believe the mayor wants to wipe out anything that is traditional here in New York. I really believe that. I don't think he cares about the horses or about this Indian guy that got killed. What are your thoughts, Noam?
1: These animal rights activists, because they've been trying to do this for 25, 30 years.
0: They are the most annoying people God ever created. I can't stand them.
1: And they've been successful. Initially, they changed some of the rules for the horses in the park. Once it got above a certain temperature, the horses weren't allowed to be out.
0: Good. I like that. That's fair.
1: Right. And so, okay, victory for them there. And then you talk to the people who own these horses. They love them.
0: They love them.
1: It's like you,
0: they treat them great.
1: It's like your dog or your cat. It's a member of the family.
0: Of course. And even more because not only are they a member of the family, but they're the ones bringing in the income.
1: Yeah.
0: So you're going to wipe out the whole industry because, as tragic as it was, some Indian guy got killed a couple of months ago.
1: And there's this one guy that they were talking to yesterday in the park who has been in the industry for 25 years. He came here from Turkey. He's a veterinarian by trade and couldn't get a job, I guess, medical school issues and stuff like that. So took a job, with a horse, owns a horse. He said, who else could treat a horse better than somebody who's a veterinarian?
0: Nobody. Like I said, if you can prove to me, because I know these animal rights people, they get crazy. If you can prove to me that these horses are being abused and being treated really badly, I'll have the discussion. I've never heard anybody be able to do that. They just automatically go, no, it's hot and the horse died last summer. Okay, the horse died last summer. Horses are living beings. They die. They have heart attacks. Things happen. Can you prove to me that the horse died as a result of being in Central Park? I don't know. I mean, this is a ridiculous conversation.
1: And you take it even a little further. They're going to take this vote next week, and it's likely going to pass that they'll end the industry in June of 2020.
0: It's going to be gone.
1: But the mayor said yesterday, he said, no, I don't even know what jobs these people will get.
0: They don't have
1: a plan in place.
0: They have nothing in place.
1: No.
0: Nothing. I know Vicky Palladino, for example, she's fighting for some of these families, but they are going to wipe out a whole industry and ruin a great tradition in New York City based on a horse dying last summer and a tourist getting killed a couple of months ago. Maybe it's just me. I don't know.
1: And
0: I don't get it.
1: You take away these, that's the only thing you've ever done. That's like taking away radio from me. There's nothing else I can do.
0: Me too.
1: What job can I get?
0: Me too.
1: This?
0: I mean, I'm basically a moron outside of this.
1: Same here. So
0: and
1: imagine,
0: you talk about the guy that did it for 25 years.
1: Yeah.
0: I played something this morning that ABC did yesterday. This guy's been doing it for 40 years. 40.
1: Yeah.
0: That's how he feeds his kids. Show me an example of dead horses all over Central Park.
1: And one of the things is the MTA chair, Jana Lieber, said yesterday, he says, well, if they want to come work for the MTA, I have plenty of jobs for them at the MTA.
0: Yeah, well,
1: sure, that's just what they want to do.
0: Yeah, just what they want to do, exactly. That miserable job. All right, what else we got? Actually, let me, I guess I can, I don't want to play Julie Menon. She's annoying the hell out of me.
1: What did she do, Julie Menon?
0: Nah, what do you mean, what'd she do? She's highlighting a handful of incidents that led to this elimination.
1: Oh, you're talking about the horse thing.
0: Yeah, she's annoying me lately again. She was doing okay with me for a little while there,
1: You
0: Julie,
1: go back
0: but,
1: and forth with Julie.
0: Yeah.
1: Sometimes you love her, sometimes you hate her.
0: Yeah, that's true, but that's not good. I mean, ideally, I want to really like somebody, and if once in a blue moon they do something that annoys me, that's one thing. But like you said, it's day-to-day with Julie Menon. Day-to-day. Besides the fact that she has not once but twice called me an Islamophobe publicly, twice, I got over that. I got over her terrible treatment of my friend Vicky Palladino. I got over all that. But when you tell Bibi Netanyahu to pipe down and now you want to wipe out a whole industry because you're scared of the mayor, shut up. Oh, what else you have, Noam?
1: I think you covered most of what's going on in the world, to
0: tremendous,
1: be honest with you.
0: That's a tremendous 3 minutes.
1: Normally, I can give you five or six stories you missed, but
0: this is why.
1: You
0: this
1: didn't.
0: Is why a week from today, what happens a week from today, Noam?
1: A week from today. So today is Thursday. Yeah. So a week from today would also be Thursday, if I'm not mistaken, if I've counted
0: that
1: correctly.
0: No dummy, I'll tell you that.
1: Okay.
0: Yeah. It speaks directly to what you
1: just
0: said.
1: I know that's the day. Every Thursday they have free lunch on the
0: fifth
1: floor.
0: Shut up, I'm begging you.
1: Is that what you're talking about?
0: Is they still have that?
1: Yeah.
0: No, week from today, I will be inducted into the New York State Broadcasters Hall of Fame.
1: How could I forget?
0: You want to forget. You hate it. You're like, what about me? You're going to be there, too.
1: I am.
0: Sitting with
1: I'm excited for it,
0: with my wife and my kids and my mother. 91-year-old Naomi's coming to New York City. I don't remember the last time my mom was in Manhattan. Probably at the Playboy Club with my father 30 years ago. But they're all coming in.
1: Now,
0: and you're going to be there.
1: You know, there was a lot of talk we had months ago about who was going to do your introduction speech. Is it your mom in the end who's going to do the speech?
0: You know what's funny about that? There is no introduction speech on the run-up show. We talked about Lou Ruffino. We talked about my mom. Craig Carton wanted to do it. But there is no introduction speech in the run-up show.
3: How convenient.
0: Yeah. So this way, because they probably over the years, I'm being serious, got so many people that got so upset. Right? I mean, how do you pick one person? I just mentioned three. I love them all dearly. Louis, my mother. So they probably don't do it because, you know, then that person has a lot of explaining to do to everybody else. So it's not part of the run of the show.
3: Well, you're going
0: to
3: get up and talk, right?
0: Yes.
3: Okay.
0: I get 4 minutes. Now, let me ask you this, boys.
3: Oh, no, geez.
1: Does the bell go off after 4 minutes?
0: I don't know. They start playing the music. What are the odds I'm going to do this in 4 minutes?
1: No way.
3: No,
0: there's no way. I don't even, first of all, I am going last. There are seven people being inducted a week from today. Some of the names are pretty recognizable. Bill Ritter, who just retired from Channel 7 ABC. He's got some issues, God bless him, with, what does he have?
1: Alzheimer's,
0: yes. And that's very, very sad. So he's going to be there. He's going in. The very, very popular Rosanna Scotto, Channel 5 every morning, Good Day New York. She's going in. Then you have three or four people from upstate New York that no one's ever heard of, including their own parents. And then you've got me. So seven people, they picked me to go last, and I swear to God they said because Sid's the biggest star. So being that I'm last...
3: Wait, that's what they said?
0: I swear to God.
3: All right,
0: Sid's the biggest name. He's the guy.
3: All right.
0: So being there's nobody after me waiting, I'm going to take this bitch for like 40 minutes.
3: Yeah, that they made a big mistake.
0: Big mistake.
3: That was
0: right, if you put me first or second, and Scotto's sitting there.
3: Yeah, and the pressure is on you to move it.
0: Right.
3: Now forget it.
0: Now forget it.
3: They're
0: going to
3: be putting the chairs back up on the table while you're still talking. It's not going to...
0: Go on and on.
1: You should speak until they tell you to stop.
0: I'm going
1: someone
0: to.
1: Actually
0: I'm going
1: walks
0: to.
1: Up to the
0: no,
1: dais to. And tells you to shut up.
3: Good. Like he doesn't know that already. No.
0: Listen to me, Kevin. I have no intention of stopping. The people are there to see me. That's the bottom line. I have no intention of stopping until I am forcefully, just like they kicked me out of the State of the Union, the Capitol Police and the Secret Service literally dragged me out. Literally. Grabbed me by my forearm and dragged me out. It'll be the same thing a week from today.
3: Great. I want to see it.
0: You do, right?
3: Well, I want to see something. if you're not going to stop yourself like you typically don't do.
0: Yeah.
1: And if I have to sit through six other people, you better be good.
0: Well, if they go by the four-minute deal, then the other six people combined will only last about 25 to 30 minutes.
1: You'd
0: that's
1: be
0: not
1: bad. That's not the case.
0: Of course
3: not.
0: Gonna,
3: they're not going to go
0: No chance.
3: No one's going for
1: Rosanna Scotto, she's not going to shut up after four minutes.
0: Yeah.
1: I mean, I don't blame her.
0: She has no idea why she's even going. She's like, yeah, I think I got an award. I go, no, Rosanna, sweetheart, you made the Hall of Fame. It's kind of a big deal. She goes, I did? She goes, well, what am I supposed to do? This is a couple of days ago. I go, what do you mean, what are you supposed to do? Well, am I supposed to speak? Yes, Rosanna, you got 4 minutes. Oh, okay. She had no idea. She's barely paid attention to any of this. Me, I got people making videos. President Trump sent me a video. BB sent me a video. Yesterday, Mike Lawler and Michael Rappaport. She's like, do I get to speak? I go, yeah, 4 minutes. Okay, great.
3: Right.
1: Wait, so now they're going to play all those videos that you have?
0: Every Hall of Fame inductee, they play a video, which is anywhere from 3 to 5 minutes before they come up.
3: Okay, so
0: all
3: that's already taken that much time.
0: Well, no, that has nothing to do with your four-minute speaking time.
1: Oh, so that's all like right. 10 so, minutes altogether.
0: Right, okay. So my video happens to be the, it goes the distance. It's 5 minutes and 4 seconds.
3: Oh, God.
0: Because Trump is in there, and BB's in there, and John Katsimatidis made the video. Congratulations, John.
3: Better be a lot of caffeinated coffee in there.
1: Wait, did Lou and Justin make the video?
0: No, they got cut because of President Trump.
3: Whoa, what?
0: Yes.
3: What are you talking about?
1: Did you see what Lou said?
0: Just trust me. I know what I'm doing, okay? Just trust me.
3: You mean, what do you say we're going to
0: They made
3: cut?
0: The decision, not me. I had nothing to do with
3: we
0: it.
3: We got cut?
0: Yes. I thought Justin told you.
3: I don't think he wanted to tell me
0: yeah,
3: that.
0: Yeah, they sent an email. They said, well, if we put Trump in and Bibi, we're not going to have time for Justin and Lou, both of them.
3: All right, great.
0: So I got some plan. Well, don't worry.
1: Wait, so you chose Justin?
0: No, I didn't choose anything. The Hall of Fame people chose it.
1: So
0: I
1: they chose Justin?
0: It. No, Justin's not in it.
1: Oh,
0: they
1: so
0: caught him
1: both
0: too.
1: Justin and Lou are out.
0: Well, I had nothing to do with it.
1: And they sat down with this camera crew, and they were there for like a half hour talking to them.
0: Yeah. But I got something. God. I have something planned. No, don't worry.
3: The next time you and Trump are out late at Blondie's, okay, you tell him, hey, you're going to make the cut for being here. Oh, Lou who? Who's
0: right. The next time President Trump has a big party at Adrian's and buys all my food and drinks.
3: Oh, then you're fine. Great. Thanks, Trump.

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1: You're going to have a lot of company on the LIE through Suffolk County. Busy this morning. No accidents to speak of. Sunrise Highway looks good. Southern State, Northern State Parkway, they're packed as well. And on the LIRR, there are some delays on the Ronkonkoma branch. In the WLIR traffic desk, I'm Noam Layden.
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1: Heading for the Lincoln Tunnel. You're going to hang there for a while. 45 minutes into the city. George Washington Bridge, not a whole lot better. 40 minutes upper level, 35 minutes down below. Your Holland Tunnel, that's the best bet at this hour. Just about 20 minutes in. The Bayonne, the Gothels, Outer Bridge Crossing, clear sailing there. On the LIRR, everything's on or close to schedule. On Metro North, it's buses replacing trains on the Waterbury branch. And down below on the subways, delays on the C and the E. Traffic sponsored by Apple Bank, now with its highest annual percentage yield this year on any 6 to 12 month CD. 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

0: You know, I just got a couple of texts that made a lot of sense, Noam, talking about this ridiculous idea, which they're going to do. They're going to do it. They're going to wipe out this whole horse and carriage industry, which is really sad, actually, and dumb. I have statistics that I can give you where dozens of people have been killed. Dozens. Scooters. What about these scooters all across the city? Lynn Hort, good job. What about the bikes? Bo Deedle, good job. What about bicycles? They've killed people in this city in much bigger numbers than a horse who killed some Indian tourist. God rest his soul. Why aren't they banning scooters and bikes?
1: Well, I know that they're trying to lower the mopeds that can go above like 30 miles an hour, take them off the streets.
0: Banning the, well, you're not trying to lower anything with the horses.
1: No.
0: Or the guys, you're taking them out of, putting them out of business. Why aren't they banning scooters and bikes?
1: Well, I will say that I know they're trying to regulate them more, but there's so many of them.
0: Again,
1: that you'd have to.
0: Again, they're not trying to regulate the horse and cat. They're wiping out the industry.
1: No, I agree.
0: They're wiping it out, okay? Why not? And there's one dead person and one dead horse in the last year. I can find a lot more dead people on bicycles and scooters. No, a lot more.
2: You can go bigger than that. You can go to cars and everything. You could everything could kill you.
0: Of course.
2: Yes.
0: Of course.
1: Or even Justin himself on a city bike is
0: dangerous.
1: Is dangerous.
3: Yeah, I wiped out three times yesterday on the way.
0: Oh, but seriously, these scooters and these bikes. I mean, you walk across the street. I got to tell you, it's scary.
2: Wipe out Justin.
0: Yeah.
3: I got scraped all over my knees and elbows.
0: It's 2 days ago, I got out of the four train, which I do every day on Wall Street, to walk over to the ferry like Lewis does every day, you know. And I walk across the street from the train to Wall Street where the TD Bank is, Lewis, you know. And I came very close. This bike came by, had to be 50 miles an hour.
2: Yeah, they come fast.
0: Fast. And I came very... Now, look. I wasn't paying attention. I was watching my phone. Well, that doesn't matter,
2: shocking.
0: Okay? That doesn't mean I should be... I know it's shocking. But the truth is, that doesn't mean I should get wiped out by some bicycle driver going 50 miles an hour. And people die. They die. Stop with the horses, Julie Menon, Mayor Mamdani. Stop trying to make our city different. Stop it. If there's any industry that should be banned in this city, not only are they not banning it, they're making more and more bike lanes. More and more.
2: Oh, everywhere, yes. Hey, wasn't that a sidewalk before? And now
0: right.
2: You can park and nope.
0: You son of a bitch.
1: Everybody's waiting on their Grubhub order, so those guys are going a zillion miles an hour to
0: Seriously. Bicycles and scooters are a heck of a lot more dangerous in this city, Julie Menon and Mayor Mamdani, than the horse who's walking around this couple from Ohio who's never been to New York City that are loving a beautiful day in Central Park, and they leave our city and they spend a ton of money and they tell all their friends and family, when you go to New York, you got to do that. You got to take that horse and carriage. Boy, that's beautiful. Let's wipe that out. Let's take all these immigrants. You love the immigrants? They're all immigrants. I promise you. The overwhelming majority of these horse carriage riders are immigrants. Let's wipe them out. So what? They got four or five kids. So what? You know, it goes back to Oscar Belgal. For all you people that are complaining that, oh my God, ICE shot into the car with a five-year-old, Oscar Belgal knew they were looking for him. They knew it. He knew it. Okay? He knew it. He had that kid in the car to protect himself. Trust me. Gangbanging, drug dealing, long rap sheet. He didn't all of a sudden become father of the year. All right? But he figured, I put the kid in the back seat of the car. No one's going to mess with me. That's on him. If, God forbid, something bad happened to that kid, and thank God nothing did, that's on Oscar, not on ICE. They're trying to put a bad guy away. They're trying to get a bad guy off the streets. What Oscar Belgal did is what Hamas does. Hamas uses kids and innocent people as human shields. They set up in schools and kindergartens and hospitals so that when somebody gets killed, they can say, look, that's what Oscar Belgal did. But you people are too stupid to realize that. You're too stupid, and you're too politically biased. That's why I'm here. That's why I'm number one. Because I tell you the truth. SBA President Vincent Balalon kicks off an amazing array of guests today. He's coming up next.

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2: Well, Bruce is already on a momentum track because a lot of these polls don't get reported by the mainstream media. But anytime you have an incumbent who's under 50 with facing a challenger who's got momentum, and Bruce certainly gave a lot of momentum to his campaign last night, you've got the prescription for an upset. Now, today, we saw that the super PAC, because we're not allowed to talk to them, but filing the strong and safe super PAC got another $3 million in there.
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3: We are live from the Apple Bank traffic desk. So let's start down below on the subways where all of a sudden there's a bunch of delays on the C, the E, the 7. On the LIRR, everything's on or close to schedule. Same holds true for Metro North. And at the Hudson River crossings, the delays are starting to pile up just a little bit, at least at the Lincoln Tunnel. 45 minutes if you're on the Helix. George Washington Bridge is better, 30 minutes from the tolls. Even better if you get over to the Holland Tunnel, just 19 minutes into the city. 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
5: 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Brewers beat the Dodgers again 6-2 last night in Los Angeles, Game 3 of the NLCS. Milwaukee leading that series 3-0. They could wrap it up and punch their ticket to the World Series tonight with Game 4 from Los Angeles. This afternoon, 1 p.m. start for the Rays and Guardians in Game 3 of the ALCS. That series knotted at a game apiece. On the ice tonight, 7 p.m., the Islanders will visit the Senators up in Ottawa, and the Rangers and Devils simultaneously will go head-to-head out in New Jersey. Week 6 in the NFL getting underway tonight.
1: Yeah, before you get to Week 6, talking about the Rangers, I wanted to say this yesterday.
5: Mm.
1: I got a text last night from Sarah Palin.
5: Okay. Oh, yeah, about Ronnie.
1: Yeah, so you guys know I'm very close with Sarah, and she was almost vice president with John McCain, and her and I become good friends through Ron Duguay, the former great New York Ranger. That's her boyfriend. So Ronnie's back in the hospital. He's not doing great. And he starts kidney dialysis today. So when she got to the hospital last night, she went from Alaska to California. Ronnie's in Los Angeles. He was unconscious. But she did say that at one point he woke up and she said, Sid sends his love. And he smiled and stuck up his thumb.
5: Aww.
1: Ron Duguay.
5: That's amazing.
1: So thank you to Sarah Palin for updating me on Ronnie's condition. But if you are a diehard New York Ranger fan like I've been my whole life. My first Ranger jersey ever was a number 10 for Ron Duguay. My recommendation right now is to pray for Ronnie.
5: Yeah, of course.
1: Pray for Ronnie.
5: And we all are. Prayers up for the great number 10, Ron Duguay, of course. Yes, indeed, Week 6, beginning tonight, 8:15, Seahawks and Broncos, 2-3-2 ball clubs, and the Seahawks 2.5-point road favorites there. 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
8: The nuclear issue. 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
4: 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This will be bigger than you've ever seen before. And the Israelis, as you know, Craig, have had a history of pounding them. 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
7: As they should be. 47 years of a terrorist regime trying to intimidate the world, trying to take over Western civilization, hegemonic, demonic, torture and kill their own people. 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
5: No.

0: So I got a big night coming up tonight. I'll be making my way later on this afternoon with Priest Blakeman, our amazing Nassau County executive and soon to be governor, to Madison Square Garden, where I'll be with Bruce, this great fundraiser that Nick owner James Dolan is putting on. I've heard it's like $10,000 a plate. And then the Knicks will take on the Toronto Raptors in preseason basketball, the regular season. I guess still a couple of weeks away, maybe less. LeBron James and the 76ers here night one when we raise the banner. But I'll be at the Garden tonight with James Dolan and Bruce Blakeman as Blakeman continues to kick ass. He's got all the right friends, all the great New Yorkers that love him. So me, Bruce, and Jim Dolan from Madison Square Garden later on tonight. Now, we've got these great union presidents. You know, I love the cops. They love me. They're great to me. Scott Monroe, the DEA, so good to me last week. Even before him, my friend Paul was great to me, Paul DiGiacomo. Yeah, Pat Hendry with the PBA. And this guy who I'm very, very close with, just saw him at Russo's on the Bay that night with Scott Monroe. He's the SBA president, the sergeants, and that is the great Vincent Vallelong. Vinny, good morning, buddy. How are you?
1: You tell me. How are you?
0: I'm good. I mean, you know, listen, I've got a charmed life. I've got a beautiful wife and great, healthy children. I'm going to the Hall of Fame, and I got a good job. Hopefully soon I'll have a new contract, hopefully. So
1: yeah, that's fantastic.
0: Yeah, but I'm pissed because I hate the mayor. I hate the governor. I hate the way they treat you guys, cops specifically, and I know you feel the same way.
1: Yes, I do.
0: You do. That's the bottom line. I remember when Mamdani started, Vin, and you were a little more careful with your words. You're like, hey, listen, I got to give the guy a chance. I do have some sergeants that actually like him, so I got to be more careful. But it seems to me, Vincent, that the longer this guy stays in office and the more times you're on this radio program, that you personally have lost your patience.
1: 10 months in, and you can't have it both ways. You can't take credit for the drop in crime every month when you sit with the PC and then scapegoat the men and women of this department who risk their lives every single day upholding the law. So you can't tell me that you side with one part of this city, the DSA, who bring nothing to the table and want nothing but destruction, and they want to destroy our way of life. They want to destroy the way our kids grow up. And at the same time, you know, we're keeping things safe in the city regardless of the way that they try and change the laws. And you know what? I'm sick and tired of this nonsense. I'm sick and tired of the parties. I don't care if you're Republican or Democrat. If you're not doing what's right by our families and by the citizens of New York, you can go take for the me to try and catch my words.
0: Yeah, you almost cursed. I love it.
1: You can go take a hike.
0: Yeah.
1: All right?
0: Yeah.
1: I'm sick and tired of this nonsense. This guy has done nothing for this city 10 months in.
0: Not only has done nothing, but you know, don't forget, when he got his budget passed and he had to borrow like $8 billion from the governor, that moron, to do it, and he was still taking a victory tour like he did something great, at the very last hour, after midnight, giving the city council basically no chance to do anything about it, he decided not to add about 600 cops that he promised to add the day before. You know that, right?
1: Yeah, but 600 cops are dropping the bucket, okay? Because they're going to say they added 600 cops, and then you're going to lose 700 cops to retirement. So you can't have it both ways. And when Albany gives him this money, they know what his agenda is. So they're just as responsible as what, you know, for everything that he presents to this city.
0: Yeah, it's true.
1: And you know, and when people are complicit over this stuff, you know, what happens? We all suffer from it, not them, because they're still fundraising.
0: True. So as a union president, the mayor did come out a couple of days ago, and he's getting a lot of pressure, I guess. Tensions are high at City Hall because a lot of those creeps in and around him, and he's the biggest creep of all, of course, but they want him to fire Jessica Tisch, and he says, I won't do it. And look, he may be a bad guy. He is a bad guy, but he's not stupid, okay? And the truth is, yes, he does boast about those crime numbers because Jessica Tisch does a good job. I think you'd agree. And secondly, she's a Jew, okay? He's got enough to worry about with everybody calling him an anti-Semite, from me every day to Bruce Blakeman. He doesn't need more of that. But I don't think he loves her. I don't think he really cares about her. She, you know, she serves a purpose for him, and so she sticks around. You're not upset with Jessica Tisch, are you?
1: Absolutely not. You know I'm not.
0: You think she's great at her job, right?
1: Well, I'm telling you that I work with her. So, you know, I don't care what anybody else says. You know, I'm my job is to make sure that my men and women are taken care of. And she has done everything she possibly can.
0: Agreed.
1: To make sure that that's the job that she does. And you know what? What he does, he's a politician. And he's done nothing. I don't understand how people don't realize that, you know, from day one, 10 months in, he should have totally corrected the city. He's letting these politicians stand in front of demonstrations and then blame the cops later on that because an individual fell to the floor during a demonstration.
0: Right.
1: Well, you know what? If you're running for office, you shouldn't be in those situations. You shouldn't be that person that's sitting there and yelling at the cops and screaming at the cops when you want to represent those cops.
0: True. This is SBA President Vincent Vallelong. So we've been talking for days about Oscar. Forgot his last name already. He's a lowlife.
1: Who cares?
0: Right. And instead of the mayor coming out and saying, listen, I don't want this guy on the streets. Look, you want to be critical of ICE because you're stupid? Go ahead. Go for it, okay? Even though we know you can count on two hands, the amount of incidents that occurred with people that tried to confront or resist ICE compared to the thousands and thousands and thousands of murderers, rapists, drug dealers, pedophiles that they've taken off the streets. The numbers aren't even close.
1: You might not like my opinion on this, not you, meaning the general public, but ICE itself is doing a job. They're trying to protect the people within the community. And our politicians are keeping them from doing their job, and they're demonizing them. ICE is not the demon here. You can easily have them show up in the court, show up in corrections, pick the people up. Guess what? There's never an incident. There's no gunfire. There's no little kid in the back seat. You know, that kid in the back seat, ICE didn't know he was there. The father did. And I can tell you this, and I know you that you feel the same way. I would never, ever put my kids in that same situation.
0: Right, and because the father knew they were looking for him. They knew. Yep. So what did he do? He's the one, not ICE.
1: He's
0: who
1: not
0: put
1: a
0: that,
1: parent.
0: Right, he put
1: he's
0: that kid's life in danger because he thought, oh, maybe they won't mess with me because my kid's in the back seat. That's on the father. And then for the mayor, I had Mark Wayne Mullen on the show yesterday. I hope you heard it. Mr. DHS Secretary, for the mayor to spend 2 hours going back and forth on phone calls with Mark Wayne Mullen and President Trump to release this guy who's got a rap sheet that's long, long, long. What kind of mayor wants an animal like that back on our streets?
1: Isn't it amazing how he takes, like, forever to actually promote the cops when they do a good job when there's bombings or apparently... there could be bombings up by Gracie Mansion. It takes days. But then if it's a perp, immediately he gets up there and talks about it and says, oh, this shouldn't be done because, you know, ICE is doing this and they're you know, they're not doing the good job. Not doing a good job. You know, they're putting everybody's life in danger. That's not true. You know, he picks and chooses what he wants to say. And when he says it to appease his base,
0: that's it. And the
1: DSA. They're not the friends of New York City.
0: No.
1: Not the friends of the United States of America. And people need to wake up and realize this.
0: Well, just to emphasize what you just talked about, okay, talking about the cops. He had an opportunity 2 weeks ago, and we all saw this guy speak publicly for the first time yesterday. And thank God he's alive, because two illegals, I love that word. I know it pisses off the Democrats. Don't dehumanize them. Two illegals stabbed Jose Mercedes 8 times. He survived. Not one word from Namdani. He goes on and on about Oscar Belgal, who's a gang-banging, lifelong criminal, on and on. Not a word about Jose Mercedes.
1: Sid, justice reform, right? He's looking now to you know, review, you know, our use of force. So where's your call for justice reform? You know, when a career criminal stalked an off-duty detective in broad daylight. You know, there's no word on that, is there? No, there's not.
0: Nope.
1: You know, I mean, when you talk about justice reform, when you talk about, you know, the use of force and you're going to review it, maybe we should, like, change the wording to response to resisting. Because that's what we do. We respond to resistance. You know, when you go out there and you commit a crime, you know, you should be locked up. You know, you have politicians in Target that are sitting there, you know, in the middle of the store screaming and yelling. And I'm not going to say who the politician is. I think everybody knows at this point. You know, we're going after big business that feeds our community. And you're in the middle of a store screaming and yelling because they had ICE set up in a parking lot. They didn't know they were setting up there, but you're going to demonize the businesses that pretty much hire the people in the community. This is absurd. This is like bizarro world, to be honest with you.
0: It is. So I'm going to ask you to give me a real honest answer here. I know the numbers. I speak to Jessica Delaney. I hear the numbers just like everybody else, and then I even dive deeper. I know the numbers. You are the SBA president. You've got sergeants out there doing amazing work every day. Is New York City really safer?
1: It's safer as long as we're allowed to do our job. When we can't do our job, everybody, regardless of what community you're in, is in jeopardy. And people really need to understand that. You know, you're only as safe as your cops. You know, and when we actually were able to enforce the laws, and that's a part of, you know, the politicians are the ones who are watering this down. It's all part of a system, and they're degrading what it is we do day in and day out.
0: Can I ask you what the morale is among the sergeants? I'm not going to ask you to speak a part of detectives and you know, the guys on the beat and the girls on the beat. The morale of your officers with this creep in charge, honestly. What is it?
1: Not good.
0: Not good.
1: No.
0: Wow.
1: No one has any trust in the mayor.
0: That's a big statement, Vincent Vallelong. You're actually admitting that the morale of your people are not good because of the mayor.
1: But I told you that I would give him the benefit of the doubt. And I have. I haven't spoken to him once. And even if I did now, it would only be because of what we're talking about right now on the radio. You know, he has done nothing for us. I believe that it's going to get worse over the next few years, and then hopefully people will change their mind. I think the governor's race and I think the AG's race is going to have ramifications going across this state, and people really need to get out and vote.
0: Bottom line, we need Bruce Blakeman and we need Saritha. And we need to have you, Vincent Vallelong, stay in your position as the SBA president, because not only are you great at that job, but you're a great New Yorker. You and I talk a lot off the air, and you've got a lot of frustrations, and you share the same frustrations that I've got and my listening audience has and the majority of New Yorkers have. Let's not forget, Mamdani didn't get 60% of the vote. He didn't get 50%. He got 49. That's not the majority, because Cuomo and Sliwa were not able to beat him. So it's not as if the whole city loves Mamdani. We think that
1: I'm going to say this. All those people that turned around and said, you know, Curtis was the guy, I can say this now, he sold everybody out.
0: Oh, he did, absolutely. He called me a backstabber. Isn't that funny, Vince?
1: Yep.
0: He's the backstabber, right?
1: All those people that supported certain people, you know, they did it because, you know, all for the wrong reasons. Not to keep the city safe.
0: That's it. Vincent Vallelong, you're awesome. Great, great, great. Ballsy, I got to say, ballsy appearance this morning. Keep talking. Keep doing your job. We love you. Thank you so much.
1: Love you, too. All right, man.
0: Thank you, buddy. Vincent Vallelong right there, the SBA president. That was a great appearance. When you say no?
2: He's always good.
0: No, but he was really honest this morning. He really tried, because I would say to him, he would send me a text. And he'd go nuts. I wouldn't read it. And then he'd come on the air. He'd be like, I'm going to give him a chance. I go, Vin, just kill the guy. Today, he killed the guy. And I'm telling you right now that if that was Scott Monroe, who represents the detectives, he would say the same thing. If that was Patrick Hendry, the PBA guy, he would say the same thing. If that was Patrick Lynch, the former PBA guy, he would say the same thing. Everybody hates the mayor. It's not just Sid Rosenberg. And now people are growing the balls to say it. And I love that. Vincent Vallelong, great job.

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10: I'm Michael Wallace. Russia says its diesel is now reaching global markets after President Trump reached a deal with Russia in hopes of lowering diesel prices. Ukrainian President Volodymyr Zelensky told Piers Morgan Uncensored on YouTube that Trump is on the wrong side of history with the Russian diesel deal.
11: When President Trump chooses one side, not our side, but we are okay that he's in the middle, but if you're in the middle, you have to stay in the middle. Not on the wrong side.
10: Ukraine's defense ministry says its access to the Starshield satellite internet service has been fully restored a day after new speed limits slowed down Ukraine's drones. Ukraine suspects the Trump administration enacted the speed limits. Fordham University professor Beth Noble.
12: Starshield is owned and run by Elon Musk's company, SpaceX, but Ukrainian access has been funded by the U.S. And so the Ukrainian government is asking if the U.S. cut off Ukraine's access to this key communication system with no warning, and if so, if that's a sign that U.S.-Ukrainian cooperation is disintegrating.
10: President Trump has been urging Ukraine and Russia to start targeting each other's oil infrastructure so more diesel can get to the market and bring down prices. Romania's president says two chemical tankers that are burning on the Black Sea were hit by drones. Seven crew members are missing from one of the ships. The president did not blame Russia, but Russian drones are suspected of striking several ships near Romania and Bulgaria this month, killing at least 23 people. The roof of a private school has collapsed in Peshawar, Pakistan, killing at least 32 students and a teacher.
13: Jab rescue ambulances or disaster vehicle yahan pe pahunchi to yahan pe
10: Bilal Ahmed Faizi is in charge of the rescue operation. He says more than 50 survivors were pulled from the rubble. All the children who were killed were 13 or younger. Police have arrested the owner of the school, which they say was structurally weak. President Trump's midterm campaign tour took him to Montana last night to support Republican House and Senate candidates there, and he urged the crowd to vote GOP.
14: The last time the radical Democrats had power, they gave us the worst inflation in American history, the highest energy prices in American history, the worst trade deficit in American history.
10: President Trump will attend a rally in Georgia tomorrow. The Federal Trade Commission has subpoenaed OpenAI and Anthropic, seeking documents about AI safety incidents. The FTC will also demand the company's top executives testify. Some AI models have gone rogue and hacked into other companies' systems. Hurricane Trudy has formed off Mexico's Pacific coast and could become a major hurricane this weekend as it approaches southwestern and west-central Mexico. Trudy is packing maximum sustained winds of 75 miles per hour this morning. It's expected to bring up to 4 to 8 inches of rain over the weekend. 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
10: 55 and sunny on this Thursday, October 15th. A 5-year-old girl was found unresponsive last night in a home in Richmond Hill, Queens, and died at the hospital. Sources say she seemed to be injured.

0: The cause of death has not been revealed. There have been no arrests. The investigation is ongoing. Republican Congressman Mike Lawler debated Democratic challenger Kate Conley last night for a hotly contested seat in the Hudson Valley. They battled over how ICE agents carry out raids.
1: Yes, ICE needs reforms. I've said repeatedly, body cameras, no masks, identifiable uniforms. But you know what? Sanctuary policies need to go.
2: That means wearing body cameras, not wearing masks, wearing identifying uniforms so people know who you are, as well as identification. These are just basic things for public safety. They're not partisan things.
0: Polls have shown that race is very close. A Brooklyn educator is demanding justice after he says he was roughed up by an MTA fare inspection team last week. Kyle Taylor says he was getting off a B14 bus when fare officers questioned him whether he paid, then pushed and punched him as they shoved him into a bus shelter.
3: I'm in pain. I can't sleep at night. And every time I see someone that's wearing a badge, it's disturbing.
0: During a news conference, Tyler showed his receipts for the bus he says he takes daily. Mayor Mamdani says he's on board with the council bill that would do away with New York City's iconic horse carriage industry, but he admits there's no detailed plan yet on how to financially support the workers once they lose their jobs or what to do with the horses. Your forecast from the 77 WABC Weather Center. Sunny today, but cooler. The high around 64. Could see some showers overnight with a low of 57. Tomorrow we'll have rain in the morning with thunderstorms possible in the afternoon. High for Friday will be near 74. It's 55 and sunny now. I'm Michael Wallace for 77 WABC News.
4: 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Game 3 of NLCS. Milwaukee leading that series 3-0. Can punch their ticket to the Fall Classic tonight, Game 4. From Los Angeles. This afternoon, 1 p.m., start for the Rays and the Guardians. ALCS Game 3, that series, knotted at a game apiece currently. On the ice tonight, 7 p.m., the Islanders are up in Ottawa against the Senators. Rangers and Devils will go head-to-head at 7 p.m. out in New Jersey. And Week 6 in the NFL getting going tonight, 8:15 p.m., kickoff for Thursday Night Football. As is always the case, it's a matchup between 3-2 teams. The Seahawks are in Denver against the Broncos. Seattle there, 2.5-point road.
5: Disappointing, you can say.
4: Both disappointing, 3-2s?
5: Yeah.
4: Yeah, I mean, the Seahawks.
5: Seahawks won the Super Bowl last year.
4: Yeah. Uh-huh.
5: They got beat by the Niners last week at home.
4: They did, but the Niners are very good.
5: They may be the best team in the NFC. I understand that.
4: Yeah.
5: 5-0. And the Broncos, well, the Broncos got no offense.
4: No, and they play every game, like, by the skin of their teeth.
5: Every game is 10-7.
4: Yeah.
5: I mean, Bo Nix, to me, has been a little disappointing. Maybe it's Sean Payton's play calling. I don't know, but they're tough to watch at times, I got to tell you.
4: Yeah, I mean, they did have that one big comeback victory. I don't know if that was last week or the week before.
5: I think it was the week before.
4: Yeah, where they put up some points. But other than that, yeah, they have not, their offense has not, oh, it was over the Rams, right, coming back against
5: That's right.
4: The Rams at 30-26.
5: That's right.
4: So they put up 30 points that game. But other than that, that offense, yes, is sputtering.
5: And for the second straight week, coming up on Sunday morning, you can watch the Jacksonville Jaguars play football in London.
4: Yeah.
5: Two straight weeks, the Jaguars in London. Last week, they edged the Eagles.
4: Uh-huh.
5: And this week they take on, I think, the Houston Texans.
4: I believe you're right, sir.
5: Yeah.
4: Yeah.
5: So, London football.
4: Yeah. I mean, if you're thinking about moving any team out to London, it might as well be the Jacksonville Jaguars, you know?
5: May as well.
4: Anyway, that's your sports sponsored by Pete Morgan and Peerless Boilers. 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
7: Live from the Apple Bank Traffic Desk. And not a good commute if you're trying to get across the Hudson River crossings. George Washington Bridge, more than an hour now from the upper level. Now, if you can sneak by and get down below, you'll save yourself about 20 minutes. It's 45 minutes on the Helix into the Lincoln Tunnel. Your best bet right now, half hour from the Holland Tunnel. Bayonne, Gothel's Outer Bridge crossing, they all look great. New Jersey Transit continues to have the issues with delays into the city. That's because they're changing out that 100-year-old bridge for a new one, so fewer trains coming in. So you want to definitely adjust your commute for that. On the LIRR, buses are substituting for trains on the Montauk branch. Same holds true on the Waterbury branch on Metro North. And down below on the subways, delays on the D and the F. Traffic sponsored by Apple Bank. 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That's 77 WABC traffic.
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5: The future of New York, the future of the country, the future of the world is me.

0: away. Gears for fears, head over heels. Hank Shankoff will be here, Bill O'Reilly, Alan Dershowitz, and coming up next, WFAN legend and Sid Rosenberg contributor Joe Beningo. But I've come to realize this, and I think Noam did this story, I'm pretty sure he did, on his great show at 5 a.m. To be the city comptroller, the criteria is you must be a crappy Jew. Do you remember I was the first person to call Kamala Harris the vice president? She'll be campaigning in five states for the Democrats starting this week, as if that's good news. But I referred to her husband in an interview I did with President Trump, Doug Emhoff, as a crappy Jew. You guys remember that, Noam? All you guys?
1: Of course.
0: And that became kind of the big thing. And then Jessica Tarlov went on Fox and yelled at Trump, even though I said it, you dumb bastard. Anyway, so now we've got crappy Jews everywhere. Chuck Schumer, he's basically a Palestinian. Jerry Nadler, crappy Jew, voted for the Iran deal. Same thing with Jamie Raskin, crappy Jew. I know I'm missing a whole bunch of others. Bernie Sanders. But it turns out that the guy that was comptroller before this creep was a guy that's about to win his congressional race, and he may be the biggest crappy Jew of all, Brad Lander. So who replaces Brad Lander as the city comptroller? Don't forget, state comptroller, we got the race going on right now. My guy Joe Hernandez up against a guy I actually like. I kind of like Tom DiNapoli. I don't dislike him, but I'm a Republican. I like Joe Hernandez a lot, so I'm endorsing Hernandez. But that's state comptroller. City comptroller, you got this guy who was the former Manhattan Borough president, the same moron who wanted to bury dead bodies, people who died from COVID in Riverside Park, right in the park when I lived there. I lived on 104th and West End. My beautiful wife, Danielle, ran in that park every day. Me and my son, Gabriel, my daughter, Ava, we took walks in that park. This moron, Mark Levine, wanted to bury dead bodies there. I swear to you. Now, he's a liar and a crappy Jew. Because during his campaign, he said that they would not divest when it came to the bonds for Israel. He said he would, I guess he said, in essence, we would do business with Israel. Now he's come back and said, well, Israel's a pariah state, which is not true. And now he said, we're not going to invest in Israeli bonds. Is that basically the story?
1: Well, he didn't go as far as saying that Israel's a pariah nation, but it was Brad Lander who let the Israel bonds lapse. That was like in 2023. And so Levine ran on the fact that he would reinvest in those bonds when he came in. And now he says it doesn't financially make sense as the guy who's in charge of, you know, all of the municipal pension funds in New York City to invest in Israeli bonds. He says the returns aren't there. So he says it's financial considerations. He says it's not politics.
0: Yeah, but it is politics, no? Because it's not even true. Is it true?
1: I would guess that that's a risky these days. Maybe Israeli bonds is not a good investment. I don't know. I'd have to go look it up. I don't
0: know
1: for
0: sure. The Israeli economy is doing very well. You know that, right?
1: It could be.
0: No, not could be. I'm telling you.
1: Okay.
0: The Israeli economy is doing well. So Mark Levine is, like everybody else, caving to his Jew-hating base. That's all he's doing. He's wrong about that. And you can see all the Jewish influencers lining up the last couple of days, doing their Instagram videos, taking out Mark Levine, who was a terrible Manhattan president and is now gone back on his campaign promise. He lied since he's become city comptroller. Lied. Mark Levine, congratulations. We'll take a short break when we get back. How about the Dodgers? We all had the Dodgers going back and winning their third straight World Series. They added a whole bunch of money and new players to a team that already won it last 2 years. They are one loss away tonight from being swept by the small market Milwaukee Brewers. That's unbelievable. Unbelievable. The Jets and Giants back in action this weekend. What will the Yankees do this offseason? All that on the table. WFAN legend and now weekly Sid Rosenberg contributor Joe Beningo. He's back on the big show. He's coming up next.

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3: We are live in the Apple Bank traffic desk. Continues to be a long haul for anybody going across the Hudson River crossings. The George Washington Bridge is the worst of it. Upper level, 60 minutes into the city. If you can get down below, you'll save yourself about 20 minutes. Lincoln Tunnel, 45 minutes from the Helix. The Holland Tunnel, the best of it, 24 minutes from the tolls. The Bayonne, the Gothels, Outer Bridge crossing. You'll sail across those spans. New Jersey Transit will have its issues for the next 4 weeks as they change out that 100-year-old bridge for a new one. Just one track into the city. That means not as many commuters can get through. Best bet, go through Hoboken, take a PATH train into the city. On the LIRR, buses are replacing trains on the Montauk branch. Same holds true on the Waterbury branch for Metro North. And down below on the subways, delays the 6, the D, and the F. Traffic sponsored by Apple Bank. 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That's 77 WABC traffic.
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3: You're going to have a lot of company on the LIE through Suffolk County. Busy this morning. No accidents to speak of. Sunrise Highway looks good. Southern State, Northern State Parkway, they're packed as well. And on the LIRR, there are some delays on the Ronkonkoma branch. In the WLIR traffic desk, I'm Noam Layden.
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6: 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On this Thursday, I'm thinking about the latest ICE shooting in New York City.
7: guy named Oscar Belgal was driving in the Bronx with his 5-year-old son in the back seat. He was being sought by federal agents because he's an illegal criminal from the Dominican Republic. In 2023, Belgal pleaded guilty to grand larceny, was given probation. He should have been deported then and there, but no. 2 years later, he's arrested on 10 counts of selling narcotics. That means he's a drug dealer. Of course, ICE is going to be searching for Oscar. They find him in the Bronx, where he tries to flee. The agents say he used his car as a weapon. They fired 7 shots into the vehicle. The boy wasn't hurt. The feds say they didn't even know he was there. Now, the reason this happened is that New York Governor Kathy Hochul has declared her state a sanctuary place. She has ordered officials there not to cooperate with ICE on most cases. So, we have violent situations like this. 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That is the Morning O'Reilly Update. More analysis later on.
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9: This is Michael Rappaport congratulating my friend Sid Rosenberg, inducted finally in the New York State Broadcasters Hall of Fame. You deserve it. You give every single thing you got every day on the radio, every morning on the radio. 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Congratulations, my friend.
2: I love that guy, the tremendous comedic actor Michael Rappaport. What a great American he is. Thank you for that. And the Hall of Fame induction a week from today at the iconic Rainbow Room Rockefeller Center. And we're all very excited about that. Hey, Noam, Zeb Brenner just texted me, the great Zeb Brenner. He does that Saturday night show after Shabbos. And he said, Israel bonds is a steady investment. You ready for this?
1: Mm-hmm.
2: Never missed a payment. Never. Huh.
1: All right, that's good to hear.
2: He said Mark Levine told him that he's interested in running for mayor. So, if you want to run for mayor in New York City, what do? You F Israel.
1: Well, that's true. That helps.
2: That's it. That's it. That's your story. It's not risky. There's nothing wrong with Israel's economy. They've actually been thriving despite a 3-year-old plus war. This is Mark Levine, like Brad Lander, being a crappy Jew and keeping his eye on a bigger political office. He should be ashamed of himself. Mark Levine, another crappy Jew. All right, here he is, folks. Does a great job on The Fan every week. He's with us every week as well. We're lucky to have him. One of the all-time greats, Joseph Beningo. Jojo, good morning, buddy. How are you?
10: Sid, how you doing, bro? First of all, let me say this. I don't know if you got a face for the big screen or not. I don't know about that, but we noticed you're a great actor. You've been for a long time. I've been around you many times when you did just some of your best acting jobs. So, you know.
2: That's probably true, yes.
10: So I just want to put that out there. Again, congratulations on the Hall of Fame. God bless you. You deserve it. You're one of the all-time greats. You deserve to wear the gold jacket. There's no doubt about it.
2: Oh, thank you for that.
10: Give out gold jackets.
2: I don't know what they give out exactly, but I love a gold jacket. Thank you for that. And you're next, Craig Carton, Sid Rosenberg, and I speak to the right people. Joe Beningo, you're coming up next, and you deserve it as well.
10: We appreciate it.
2: No, I mean it. So every day I take the ferry home, and then I have a buddy of mine. He drives me in a shuttle from the ferry to my house, and he's always got the fan on. And it's always Evan and Tiki, because that's the time of day I get back to Queens, you know. And they were talking yesterday
11: that the Saints owner, Gail Benson, Tom Benson's daughter, I guess, and she had some quarterback club luncheon in New Orleans, and she went off on Mickey Loomis, the general manager, on Kellen Moore, the head coach. The team is 1-4. Look, I remember when I was young, I watched a guy named John Forcade on Monday Night Football. They wore paper bags over their heads. They were the Aints. Then you had this renaissance period. You had Sean Payton and Drew Brees. They even won a Super Bowl. It was great. But now they're back to being the Aints. They're 1-4. Clearly Tyler Shuck is not the answer. And when the owner comes out and she puts the whole team on her, says, listen, this is on you, okay? Is that good or bad for the Saints as they get set to take on a Giant team which has the third best record inside the NFC? Only the unbeaten 49ers and the unbeaten Vikings have better records than the Giants.
10: Well, let me say this. And the Saints are favored in this game by 1.5. I don't know if you're – I mean, I don't know how that's possible by any stretch of the imagination. I don't know if it was the best thing for the owner to go off on the team. You know, they do have a young quarterback. They do have – he's only a second-year head coach. They did some good things toward the end of the year. You know, they started the year pretty good. I mean, they lost a tough game to Detroit where they missed a two-point conversion in overtime and would have won them the game. They beat the Ravens in Baltimore. And since then, you know, they've had their issues. There's no doubt about it. But I don't know. I don't think it's the best thing for the owner to go off on her team. But with that said, look, right now the Giants, bro, they're 3-1-1. Giants are going to win the division. I mean, let's be honest about it. And I'm not a Giant fan, but I love Jameis Winston, man. This guy takes more. It's a ridiculous. I think only Big Don takes more heat than Jameis Winston. it's ridiculous. This guy is he's probably the best backup quarterback in the NFL. If he's not, he's one of the two or three best. There's no doubt about it. He could be the starter on at least half the teams in the league, and all he does is get crap. For some reason.
11: Well, listen. He does make a lot of really stupid balls. He turns the ball over.
10: What, bro? You can win with this guy.
11: Yes.
10: You can win with him. And when you got John Harbaugh as your head coach to go along with Winston, you can win. And I think they're winning the division. I really do. Look, the Eagles are in trouble. The Eagles are banged up. No Barkley, no Devontae Smith. Their best lineman retired, Lane Johnson. You know, they're not the team that they were at one time. They really, the coach, Sirianni, had a major faux pas on Sunday morning, not kicking the ball into the end zone and allowing a return that set up the game-winning field goal at the end.
11: Not only that, forget about kicking the ball into the end zone. He could have run the clock all the way down before the Eagles kicked their field goal.
10: Right, but as they always say, hold my beer for Dan Quinn. And this kills me. I got to say this. Everybody gets on Jaden Daniels, right? That was his fault. No. This was on the coach, you idiot. You didn't know you had no timeouts left, and the game's over.
11: Listen, I'm with you. The coach maybe calls a timeout, but the quarterback needs to know that too. Come on.
10: Okay,
11: come
10: that's
11: on.
10: Fine.
11: Come
10: but
11: on.
10: Bro, how about the coach just spiking the ball? Here's what we do. There's 30 seconds
11: what
10: left.
11: What do you mean
10: whatever.
11: The coach? The coach is on the sideline. The quarterback has to spike the ball.
10: But, bro.
11: You're gonna let a multi-million-dollar ball player who's been playing football for his whole life?
10: You're gonna have a coach who blew a 28-3 lead in the Super Bowl to the Patriots.
11: That's
10: okay,
11: true.
10: Let's start with that. Okay, should have a good idea that hey, this game is over if we kick the field goal right now. It doesn't matter when you kick it.
11: Right.
10: Go freaking kick the
11: ball. I blame
10: ball.
11: Them both. I don't know,
10: there,
11: but I blame them both. I blame the coach
10: okay,
11: and the
10: blame
11: quarterback.
10: You both of them all you want. The bottom line is. The Giants got away with that. They should have lost the game after Scadaboo fumbled. There's no doubt about it. And they got away with a tie that really didn't hurt them. And I'm telling you, I look at this division. You know, who's better? Are the Cowboys better than them?
11: Maybe, yes.
10: First of all, the Giants got the best coach in the division.
11: Yes.
10: All right?
11: No
10: I know
11: doubt.
10: Sirianni's won a Super Bowl. I know he's been to a couple. I get it. He's the best coach in the division is John Harbaugh. I don't think there's any doubt about it. All right? Let's start with that. Okay? Giants got a pretty solid defense. They got a lot of guys on offense. You know, you got Neighbors. You got Likely. This kid Fields is pretty good, too. You know, you got some players there. Yeah, I think the Giants are winning the division. I'm going to say this. The Giants, like they did when they went to the playoffs under Dable a few years ago, they're going to go 9-7-1 and win the NFC East. There you go.
11: I could see it, yes. I mean, Dallas still scares me offensively. Their defense is terrible.
10: Their defense stinks.
11: Terrible. Coach, no.
10: Just remember that coach is Schottenheimer. He was our old offensive coordinator with the Jets.
11: I know you hated him.
10: Let's not forget about that.
11: Well, let me talk about the Jets because they've got the Patriots, and we all think about Mark Sanchez, the butt fumble every time it's the Jets and Patriots. You know, we've seen so many different Drake Mays. Drake May, the first couple weeks of the season was awful. The last couple of weeks, he's been much better, but of course, he hasn't played very good defenses the last 2 weeks. And even though the Jets haven't been great defensively, statistically, they are a top five defense. So the question becomes, what Drake May will Jet fans see on Sunday?
10: Well, first of all, let me say this. The Jets are 13-47 against their division in the last 10 years. Let's start with that. Okay? They were 0-6 last year against the AFC East. It's been a major issue for this team. They come off the win over Cleveland. Wasn't pretty. Ugly day, rainy day. You know, Cleveland wound up making the bigger mistakes than the Jets did, and the Jets took advantage of it and won the football game. So we'll take it. We go away. But David Bailey had a great game. If the perception of this football team, okay, because they're still looked at as they're not very good, even though they're 2-3, they're not very good, whatever. Okay, obviously they're a lot better than last year, much better. Last year they weren't a professional team. Okay, with that, all that said, if you want to change the perception of this football team this season, okay, go beat New England this week. And look, this isn't the Patriots, and I know they went to the Super Bowl last year. This isn't the Patriots of Brady and Belichick and Gronk and Edelman and all these guys. They're not the same team. Drake May's a nice quarterback. Look, he's not Josh Allen. He's not Patrick Mahomes. He's not one of those guys. Let's see David Bailey in the defense have the kind of game they had last year. Maybe take the ball away would be nice. Got to eliminate the penalties. I mean, the penalties have been killing this team every week. They had 14 against the Packers. They had 12 against the Bears. They had 10 last week. They got to eliminate these crummy, stupid penalties. And you know, go beat the Patriots in Foxborough, and I'll tell you right now, the entire perception of this Jet team will change.
11: Totally agree, and they can do that. One more on football.
10: Yes.
11: If this guy stays healthy, because when he's healthy, I got to tell you, the guy never loses. You mentioned Mahomes. You mentioned Allen. This guy never loses. Brock Purdy. And the 49ers are 5-0, and they just beat Seattle on the road.
10: Yeah,
11: and again, since this guy has come into the league as Mr. Irrelevant, he never loses. Are the 49ers, with a healthy Brock Purdy, the class of the NFL?
10: Right now, yeah. And I think they got, you know, you can make a case on who the best coach in the NFL is right now. It's hard to go against Kyle Shanahan. I mean, he's right up there. I mean, he's a tremendous head coach.
11: What about Andy Reid? They're also undefeated, the Chiefs.
10: That is true. Andy Reid's a tremendous – I forgot about him. He's won Super Bowls. But you know what? If I had to take one guy right now, I'm taking Shanahan.
11: Wow.
10: I would take him. I know he's lost a couple Super Bowls. But you just said it. His quarterback is Brock Purdy. You know, Andy Reid's quarterback is Patrick Mahomes, okay? So I don't think that Brock Purdy's in the same class as Patrick Mahomes. I know he's won games with them.
11: He wins every week.
10: He does, but that's a loaded team, bro. They're loaded. Put Brock Purdy on the Jets. You think he's winning every week?
11: No, but Mahomes wouldn't win on the Jets either.
10: Well, I don't know about that. He'd make them a lot better. I think
11: Purdy is doesn't get the love he should get. That's all.
10: But I agree with you about the Niners being the best team in the league.
11: They are.
10: I 100% agree with that. You know, I do. And Seattle's not too far behind them. I know they're 3-2, but they lost a tough game last week. But I got to go with San Francisco, number one.
11: Seattle actually plays tonight. We'll see if Sam Darnold can continue that Super Bowl MVP last year. That's still a question.
10: Yep.
11: So are you shocked like I am? Because everybody said it. The reason why baseball is going to go on strike, lockout, whatever you call it, there's not going to be baseball for at least a couple of months. That's guaranteed. Maybe the whole season, that may be guaranteed too, is because of the Dodgers. Because the Dodgers have won the last two World Series. They keep bringing in $100 million talent. They find ways like Ohtani to defer payments. The Dodgers are ruining baseball. And yet, the Dodgers are a loss away tonight from being swept in the NLCS by a small market Milwaukee team. How about that?
10: Yeah, no, I think it's great. I've had enough of the freaking Dodgers, bro. I really have. Look, it's not just the Dodgers. You know, it's everybody. I mean, come on. The Mets gave $50 million to Juan Soto as the most overrated player in baseball. I mean, let's be honest. And while we bring up baseball, I got to say this, okay? Let's talk about the Yankees for a second, all right? Everybody gets on Aaron Boone, Cashman, all that. Haven't won a series since 09. The biggest mistake the Yankees made was not, you know, turning heaven and earth to keep Soto. They should have kept Soto. They would have. The one year they went to the World Series since 09 was what? With Soto, okay? They actually went to the World Series. They had him on the team. They should have kept him, and it would have benefited the Mets, too, because then the Mets would have re-signed Pete Alonso, and they'd be a better team without this guy, who was the most overrated freaking player in baseball. Let me say that. You're paying $50 million to this guy. You're paying Bichette's getting – it's not just the Dodgers. Bichette's getting $40 million a year. Bo Bichette is making $40 million a year. Think about that for a second. Talk about
11: crazy.
10: Overrated.
11: Crazy.
10: I mean, give me a break.
11: It's crazy.
10: So I just don't want to blame the Dodgers. Okay. I can't stand them.
11: Well, give me the Yankees.
10: Let me just say this. They need a salary cap in baseball.
11: They
10: There's
11: do.
10: No doubt about it.
11: I agree.
10: It.
11: Well, what do the Yankees do, though? I mean, look, you know, the last time the Yankees won a World Series was the year when my son was born. He's about to go to college. Okay.
10: Right.
11: That was the year. What are the Yankees
10: going to do? I was almost good looking. Not as good looking.
11: No, very handsome. No, you're very handsome.
10: I was almost, you know.
11: What are they going to do? Just go be happy every year now? Just make. Because when I was growing up, they had to win the World Series. Now, if they win 95 games and make the playoffs, that's good enough.
10: Well, I mean, for Hal Steinbrenner it is, because Hal Steinbrenner is not his father. Hal Steinbrenner cares about making money. Let's be honest. The Yankees are the most lucrative team in the history of professional sports. They're worth billions of dollars. You know, they sell out the – stop – you know what? Stop going to the games. Tell the Yankee fans, stop going. They're not going. They sell out every week, right? Every game they sell out. Every game they sell out, bro. You know what? Because the illusion of a championship is always there. Because they're in the playoffs all the time. They're always a good team, but they're never good enough. And if this was George Steinbrenner, this wouldn't be, you know,
11: never.
10: He wouldn't
11: never.
10: Stand for what's happening.
11: Listen, he got
10: would have been gone a long time ago. Cashman would have been gone a long time ago.
11: Agreed.
10: Hal Steinbrenner's into making money. The Yankee brand, and he's happy that they're a good team every year, and he's putting 50,000 fans in the seats every game, and that's good enough for him. And that's the problem.
11: I love going to Yankee games.
10: No, you're right.
11: And listen, Steinbrenner got pissed when they made the World Series. Don't forget, 76, they got swept by the Reds. He was so embarrassed they got swept by the Big Red Machine. He went out and got Reggie Jackson and Bucky Dent and won the next two World Series. Tell me about the Knicks. I'll be in the building tonight. I'm actually going with Bruce Blakeman. James Dolan is having a fundraiser.
10: Bruce Blakeman schooled, you know, Hochul there the other day.
11: Oh, what'd you think? What'd you think?
10: I thought he was great. I mean, come on. I mean, he's got all the ammunition. I mean, doesn't he? I mean, and he's still what? In his dumb poll. By the way, can I say this about the polls? Do you ever see a poll where the Democrats aren't ahead? Is there ever a poll, Sid, where the Democrats are not in the lead?
11: Never.
10: Right? Wait, wake me up when that happens.
11: It's true. Never. Never. No,
10: they're always ahead.
11: Yep.
10: The polls are the biggest BS that there is. Let's be real about it. The Republicans are going to do a lot better than people think in this upcoming midterm stuff.
11: Wow. From your mouth to God's ears.
10: Now let's go back. What were you asking?
11: So Dolan, tonight's preseason game against the Raptors. So Dolan has invited Bruce. Bruce invited me. I'm going with him.
10: Right. $10,000 big rally for Blakeman at the Garden, isn't he? Dolan?
11: Tonight I'm going. Me, it's Bruce, and Dolan.
10: Okay.
11: I was asking about the Knickerbockers because tonight is only preseason against the Raptors. But we're getting very close to the opening night, LeBron James and Philly. We're going to raise the banner that night. Are you getting excited about this Knick team this year?
10: I will be excited when the playoffs start, honestly. To me, the regular season doesn't really matter. They're going to make the playoffs. They're going to win their 50-plus games. The season starts in April, bro. That's it.
11: Fair enough.
10: And I'm not going to be sitting here. Remember last year when they lost 9 out of 10 games? Everybody, my God, Mike Brown, get rid of this. Season is over. No. It's all BS. The NBA regular season is 82 games. It's really far too many. I will be very calm all year until the play.
11: Okay.
10: Then I'll get nervous when the playoffs start.
11: Last one. Are you surprised that the Rangers get off to this start and keep winning games, even with Shesterkin out for the year?
10: Boy, I tell you, how about the Rangers, man? 6-2, they're playing terrific. No doubt, this kid, Girard, he's undefeated, bro. What is he, 3-0? He had a nice shutout last week, his first game. He's 3-0, so the Rangers look like a totally, totally different team. completely different completely different hockey team. How about Lafreniere?
11: Yes.
10: Maybe he's finally finding it,
11: yes.
10: Bro. He's got 7 goals already this year. He had 2 goals the other night when they beat Tampa. He's had a hat trick earlier in the season. You know, maybe this guy who was the number one overall pick, who has been a disappointment so far, maybe he's finally finding it. Got to love what the Rangers are doing. They play the Devils tonight in Jersey. Go kick their ass.
11: You talked about Andy Reid and Kyle Shanahan. Mike Sullivan won Stanley Cup, so we got the right guy in place.
10: Yeah. Maybe Drury actually does know what he's doing. Maybe he's really not related to David Stearns. Maybe not.
11: We will see. As always, Joe, you're magnificent. You really are. I love you. Great job this morning. Thank you so much, pal.
10: God bless, bro.
11: You
10: all
11: too.
10: All the love, and I'll talk to you soon. God bless America.
11: You too. That's the amazing Joe Beningo, WFAN legend, and now a weekly Sid Rosenberg contributor, and we are lucky to have him, really lucky. We'll take a break. Still lots more to do. Hank Shankoff, I met him for the first time at Russo's on the Bay last week. I love that guy. Alan Dershowitz, you know how much I love Dersh. And Bill O'Reilly, I love him too. Those three great men still to come.

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1: Live from the Apple Bank traffic desk. Still a nightmare. The George Washington Bridge, 70 minutes from the upper level into the city. You'll save a half hour, though, if you can get down below to the lower level. 50 minutes on the Helix from the Lincoln Tunnel. Holland Tunnel continues to be your best bet. About 25 minutes in from the tolls. The Bayonne Gothel's Outer Bridge crossing. You'll sail across those spans. New Jersey Transit, it is that new bridge they're putting in that is one track into the city now, which means not as many trains are coming in, so you're going to want to budget time for that. On the LIRR, there are delays on the Babylon branch, Metro North, buses replacing trains on the Waterbury branch at this hour. And down below on the subways, there are delays on the 7 train. 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That's 77 WABC traffic.
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2: Good morning, I'm John Terrett. Don't know what I'm sounding so happy about, because yesterday was not a day to look at your 401k. Dow, NASDAQ, and S&P all deeply in the red, the NASDAQ taking the brunt, down just under 2%. Why was this happening? Well, crude oil was rising again. WTI up around 2% yesterday to $95 a barrel or more. Also, there was a tech sell-off going on involving semiconductors or microchips, and a general feeling that maybe the Federal Reserve will just go on raising interest rates into the new year. Now, the reason that came about is because the Consumer Price Index for September came out yesterday and rose to a 12-month rate of 3.7%. Soaring energy costs, the main reason for the inflation uptick, with gasoline prices up 9.1% in a year and food up 2.5% from a year ago. On to the company news now, and Netflix is laying off about 6% of its workforce. That's about 1,000 positions. The second big day of banking earnings was yesterday. The investment giant Morgan Stanley turned in a massive beat, and out on Main Street, Bank of America, well, it had its worst day in years. The stock was down about 5% after a number of strategic misses in its earnings and the fact that it was fined $1.2 billion for antitrust failures. The big earnings today come from Taiwan Semiconductor, which will put AI back in the spotlight again. With business, I'm John Terrett.
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14: I'm Michael Wallace. In Pakistan, the death toll has risen to 35 after the roof of a private school collapsed and pancaked the lower floors. Rescuers poured more than 50 survivors from the rubble. One teacher and 34 students ages 13 or younger were killed. The cause of the collapse is under investigation. Police say the school was structurally weak. They've arrested its owner. Russia says its diesel is now reaching global markets, a week after President Trump struck a deal to allow for more Russian oil exports as a way to lower prices. Ukrainian President Volodymyr Zelensky told Piers Morgan Uncensored on YouTube that Trump is on the wrong side of history.
15: I think his advisors are wrong. I don't know who is pushing him not to the right side.
14: Some energy experts say the flow of Russian diesel is unlikely to lower prices in the U.S. Ukraine says its military drones are back up to speed now that it has full access to SpaceX's Starshield internet service again. It was restricted yesterday without warning. Fordham University professor Beth Noble says it could be a sign that relations between the U.S. and Ukraine are deteriorating.
16: For the past few days, President Trump has been very critical of Ukrainian President Volodymyr Zelensky and has been pushing Ukraine to stop its attacks on Russian oil refineries. That would help Russia sell some of its diesel fuel on world energy markets, which would lower the high price of fuel here in the U.S., but also increase the amount of cash that Russia has to spend on its war in Ukraine.
14: Red flag warnings are up across Southern California with the first Santa Ana winds of the season picking up. News Nation's Angela Cacata reports Southern California Edison is ready to cut the power to 250,000 people if necessary.
17: Fire officials also tell me when there are power outages, they get a number of calls from people who depend on power and electricity for their medications or for equipment. They're really asking people to plan ahead.
14: The red flag warnings are in effect through tomorrow night. President Trump is back in Washington today after taking his campaign blitz through three western states.
18: In Arizona, Trump jumped from topic to topic, touting the economy.
19: You know, the prices are all coming down.
18: The war with Iran.
19: Their leaders are gone. That's one of the problems. I might have gone too far. I don't know who the hell to deal with.
18: And even his popularity on TikTok.
19: Can you believe it? Taylor Swift is 19. I'm number one.
18: Then in Montana, Trump told supporters the state makes him feel right at home.
19: And yet I'm from Fifth Avenue. Can you believe it?
18: He also warned that Democrats would take away their guns if Republicans lose power.
19: Nobody has fought for the Second Amendment like me.
18: Stacey Lynn, Worldwide News Network, Washington.
14: Georgia says more than 180,000 voters cast their ballots on the state's first day of early voting Tuesday. That shattered the state's record for midterm elections. Dow futures up 160 this morning. NASDAQ futures down 300. 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
14: Sunny and 55 degrees on this Thursday, October 15th. Police are investigating the death of a 5-year-old girl in Queens. Officers responded to a call of an attack at a home on 110th Street in South Richmond Hill around 7 last night and found the child unresponsive. She was later pronounced dead at the hospital. A medical examiner is working to determine the cause of death. There are no arrests. Two major super PACs supporting Tom Kaine Jr.'s re-election bid for Congress in New Jersey are moving their money elsewhere as the campaign enters its final weeks. His Democratic challenger, Rebecca Bennett, says she was surprised by the move.
21: We are going to do everything we can for the next 20 days to flip this seat. And so I'm not taking, you know, as some of my friends like to say, it's all gas, no brakes. So we are going to be doing everything we can for the next 20 days to flip this seat, regardless of, you know, what's going on over there.
14: Here in New York, both Bruce Blakeman and Governor Hochul were telling supporters they won Tuesday night's one and only governor's debate.
22: ICE is out of control. It's out of control in Nassau County.
23: It never would have happened but for your sanctuary policy. You actually invite people into our state, give them free everything, and you don't care whether they're criminals or not. That's a bad policy.
22: This is so absurd. I have said, from the president on down, I said New York is not a sanctuary for criminals.
14: Election day is 19 days away. The Plaza Hotel in Midtown will shut down in January for a rehab that'll take 4 years. disappointing to a number of couples who are set to get married in the iconic ballroom at that hotel next year.
1: Like, we just wired them all this money for their sound system and all these. I mean, I think nobody had any, I don't know where, who's at the top, but not a nice person. I feel like it's quite unforgivable.
14: The Plaza opened in 1905. Your forecast from the 77 WABC Weather Center. Cooler today, sunny with a high of 64. Showers overnight, low 57. Rain tomorrow, maybe some thunderstorms and a high of 74. It's 55 and sunny now. 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
2: All right, thank you, Michael. I'm Sid Rosenberg, filling in for Justin Ellick. He's getting bagels. Sports brought to you by our dear friend Pete Morgan and Peerless Boilers. Here comes the cold weather, folks. Don't be silly. Peerless builds the world's best boilers. Believe it or not, the two-time reigning World Series champion Los Angeles Dodgers are a loss away from getting swept in the NLCS. The Brewers, yeah, I know, laughable, Louie. The Brewers beat the Dodgers 6-2 last night. Small market Milwaukee now leads the Dodgers 3-0 in the NLCS. What that means is the Dodgers will have to win 4 straight games starting tonight, or the Brewers go to the World Series and the Dodgers go home. The ALCS is even at 1 game apiece. They'll play game 3 this afternoon. Tampa Bay in Cleveland, Rays and Guardians, 1 game apiece.
3: That's weird. An afternoon? Isn't that afternoon weird now?
2: Yeah. You're down to just two series.
3: But they don't do afternoon.
2: No, they don't. Not when it's down to like 2 series.
3: Yeah.
2: When there are 4 series, that's one thing. You're right. But they're playing this afternoon,
3: that's
2: strange. We love afternoon baseball, though. It's kind of cool. Yeah.
3: But they like
2: the TV numbers, right. I don't get that either. You're right. Hockey tonight, the Rangers, the Red Hot Rangers, 6-2 in New Jersey for the Devils, and Louis Islanders in Ottawa for the Senators. And football this weekend, both locals are underdogs. The Jets are a big underdog. They're getting 7.5 in New England against the Patriots. Jets are now 2-3, beat the Browns last week. The Giants, who own the third best record inside the NFC, 3-1-1. Only the undefeated 49ers and Vikings have better records. The Giants are getting 1.5 against the 1-4 lonely Saints in New Jersey. Somebody explain that one to me. 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
7: Live from the Apple Bank Traffic Desk. Let's start down below on the subways. Delays on the 4 and the 5 and the 7 of the J. They're skipping stops at this hour. On the LIRR, delays on the Babylon branch. Buses substituting for trains on the Montauk branch. Same holds true on the Waterbury line on Metro North. And at the bridges and the tunnels, it's been a long morning if you're trying to get across the river. 65 minutes, George Washington Bridge, the upper level. You'll save almost a half hour if you can get to the lower level. 45 minutes from the helix of the Lincoln Tunnel. Your best bet right now, Holland Tunnel, 25 minutes from the tolls. 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

0: Brewers on the brink of elimination. Hey, Alec, if the Brewers do win tonight, we got to get one of my favorite senators in the country. He's on the show all the time. Ron Johnson out of Wisconsin. His Milwaukee Brewers may be going back to the World Series. So make sure you book Ron John tomorrow, okay?
1: Okay, you got it.
0: All right, thank you for that. You know, before I get to Alan Dershowitz, Bill O'Reilly, and Hank Shankoff, tonight, as I mentioned a couple of times already this morning, I'll be going with Bruce Blakeman, our next governor, to Madison Square Garden. The great Nick owner, James Dolan, is putting on a big fundraiser for Bruce tonight. It's like $10,000 a plate. So I'm going to go to the Garden, and I was talking to Lou. Now, the Knicks play tonight, but it's still preseason. Do you know the exact date of the regular season? Is that October 20th? I think it is. Next Tuesday night, the Knicks will raise the banner against LeBron James and the 76ers. It is Tuesday? Okay. So tonight is still preseason basketball, and the Knicks are taking on Toronto, and no one cares about the game. But, I'll be in the building. Jalen Brunson, Kat, all those guys are going to be there. And I said to Lou, I said, what I'd like to do, if it's okay with Jim Dolan, I would like to address the team before the game tonight, deliver some type of Newt Rockne awe-inspiring speech. I know it's preseason basketball. I know it's only foreplay. The good stuff is still coming. But, still coming, see what I did?
2: Yeah,
0: but,
2: got it.
0: Thank you. But I would like to speak to the team tonight at Madison Square Garden. Give them some uplifting words as they...
2: There's just a couple of things you may need a reminder of. Just okay. A slight. But you probably... It's fine what you want to do.
0: Right.
2: They just won the championship. Okay.
0: That was last year.
2: Okay.
0: Who cares?
2: Well,
0: it's a new season.
2: Well, it was a few months ago.
0: But it's over.
2: Okay.
0: It's a new season.
2: So now...
0: You think LeBron cares? You think Jason Tatum cares? Nobody cares.
2: No, I'm talking about the team that you feel like you want to address.
0: They need to maintain the same fire.
2: You're out of your mind. You're out of your mind.
0: Why?
2: I mean, I
0: want to remind them it's a new season.
2: Oh, okay, well, that's good.
0: What you did last year was great.
2: That's good that you're the
0: reminder. But you don't win this year because you won last year. You got to break your ass all over again like I do 4 hours a day every day right here. Do I go home at night every night and go, wow, that's the best show in America. Tomorrow I'll take the day off. No!
2: No, you say it. The first part you do say.
0: That is the best show in America?
2: Yes.
0: They say that to a lot of people.
3: What makes you think that the Knicks are going to let you talk in their locker room? That's just never going to happen.
0: Oh, I love that. See, I just love what he just did. Oh,
3: that is not going to happen. I will put my money down that they will not let you talk to the Knickerbockers.
0: I can't wait for the Open tomorrow. How about you, Justin? You ready to end the Open with Nick talk with Sid in the locker room? You ready?
1: Okay, yeah, sure.
0: When you say...
1: I won't hold my breath.
0: Well, wait a second. You would have said that President Trump would never invite me to the White House.
3: I never said that.
0: Or text me. Of course you would have said that.
3: I never said that.
0: No, you would have said that.
3: But I am saying that the Knicks are never going to let you talk
0: with all the
3: team.
0: Things I've done, Trump, Bibi, Rubio, all these things, you're telling me that delivering a speech in the Knicks locker room
3: not
0: is
3: happening.
0: Impossible?

0: Yes.
1: Okay.
2: Yeah, that one I almost have to lean on.
1: Okay. I like the challenge.
0: Even a preseason talk they won't let you in for.
1: Okay.
0: Forget regular season.
1: I like the challenge.
2: I mean, I think you have a better chance of Mamdani having you over for dinner.
1: We'll see.
2: You're really
1: insane. We'll see. I got to run. I got great guests coming up. All I'm saying is, for all of you that I've said time and time again, thousands of times, I said, now you've gone too far. And it always happens. Always happens. Be careful when you say I can't do something.
2: Jalen, could you hold off on what you're going to say for a second? Sid Rosenberg would like to come in and address what's on the chalkboard right there and see if you
1: Corey
2: guys are
1: Zelnick
2: on the same
1: checks
2: page.
1: And Corey is a season ticket holder for the Knicks. And Corey says, and I quote, I love you. You're insane.
2: Yeah. Okay. There's.
0: Yeah.
2: There
0: you agree.
1: Oh, look, my wife just checked in. Her quote is, "You're out of control."
2: Yeah. Yeah. Seems I heard that one from her.
1: That's she's been wrong before about me too. So Corey and Danielle and all you naysayers, be ready for the tape tomorrow morning when the Knicks beat the Raptors because of my speech.
2: Hey, bring it in here. Hold on a second. Sid, come in here. Come on. We need some motivation before we start this season. Oh, wait, we won last year. Okay. Well, thank you.

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1: Live from the Apple Bank Traffic Desk. It's actually getting better at the Hudson River crossings. When I say better, it's no longer an hour and a half to get into the city. 40 minutes, George Washington Bridge upper level. 30 minutes if you can get down below. Holland Tunnel continues to be your best bet. 25 minutes into the city. Bayonne, Gothel's Outer Bridge crossing. Smooth sailing across all of those. On the LIRR, there are delays on the Babylon branch. Buses replacing trains on the Waterbury line on Metro North. And down below on the subways, stops are being skipped on the 6 line, and there are delays on the 4 and 5 line. 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
0: If you missed Katz and Cosby, here's what you missed.
2: Admiral Howard.
3: I can't wait to ask him what he thinks about Pickaxe Mountain. Like, how do you get to this? Because apparently it's really deep embedded, like the bunker buster bombs that we used on the other
2: now,
3: ones before.
2: You also have Bruce Blakeman, that's going to talk about 545, that's going to talk about this 12 blocks of
4: 11th Avenue, John. 11th Avenue.
5: Encampment.
4: And it's growing by the day. By the way, they're putting in electricity in the encampment to make it nice for them.
3: Do they have any
5: air conditioning too?
3: Yeah, do they have a restaurant?
4: That's right. And all the Pellegrino they want with wedges of lime would be perfect.
3: Wait, they're putting in what? They're putting in
4: electricity.
3: Oh, my goodness.
5: But where are they getting it from?
4: Well, that's a good question, isn't it?
5: You know, they could have extension cords. Where are they plugging the extension cord into?
3: I mean, this is crazy.
4: Maybe into the Intrepid. Who knows?
3: Yeah,
2: I understand there's a vote at the city council on the horses in Central Park. So we're going to be going to Christina Hansen. We're going to go to Central Park and get a report on the horses in Central Park.
3: And yeah. I love the horses. They're so beautiful.
2: It's part of the ambiance of New York.
3: It is. Everybody who comes, every time. We have a tourist friend who comes in and says, oh, I want to take a horse ride.
2: It's
3: so classic.
2: Yeah.
3: It's so classic.
2: Is KT on yet?
3: She is on.
2: Let's go to KT.
3: Yeah, KT, former Deputy National Security Advisor under President Trump. First of all, the blockade just went into effect literally about an hour ago there on the Strait of Hormuz. Your thoughts about that?
6: First of all, President Trump understood they were going to break the ceasefire. 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
0: 77 WABC. Oh.

0: So the last time I saw my last guest, I had the lifelong honor. I'll never forget this. I promise you till I die. It's one of the great honors of my life. I mean it. I sat next to this man inside the United Nations, and we watched together. It was awesome. Bibi Netanyahu deliver one of the greatest speeches I've ever heard or seen. It's my first time at the UN, to be honest, but I've seen other speeches. And to be sitting outside on 46th Street with Dershowitz for about an hour, sitting next to him inside that building, just a huge honor. The greatest attorney ever. I know Joe Tacopina's, he's going to get upset, but Alan Dershowitz, what an honor. Great to have you back, buddy. How are you?
1: Hey, great. It was a great honor sitting next to you. I had another great honor last night, two nights ago. I was in England. I was invited to the Oxford Union, the oldest debate society in the world, to debate Israel. And never before had the Israeli side at the Oxford Union come out ahead. But I kicked the guy's ass.
0: Yeah.
1: And everybody said we came out ahead. And I got a standing ovation from students at Oxford University for just telling the truth about Israel. I gave them facts. They had no idea. They didn't know that Israel ended the occupation of the Gaza Strip in 2000. They just didn't know those things. I told them those things, and they were shocked. You could see on their faces that this was the first time they were being told the truth about Israel, about Gaza, about genocide, about the Middle East, and all of that. It was a remarkable experience. I'm so glad. I was told to stay away. Friends of mine in England, including the head of a college, said, they're going to shout you down. They're going to scream at you. They're going to disrespect you. Nobody will listen to you. You won't change a single mind. I thought about it. My wife and I decided, no, we're going to do it. We went over there, and boy, it was really worth it. It'll be on YouTube soon. The whole debate will be on YouTube so anybody can see it and make their own judgments.
0: Congratulations. That's great work, Alan. It really is. And it does give you hope. I mean, look, a lot of these college kids don't know any better. The mayor, he knows better, okay? Yeah. He knows. He just hates us. He can yell and scream all he wants that Bruce Blakeman is a racist and Sid Rosenberg is a bigot. He can yell and scream that all he wants. He's the one. He hates Jewish people. But a lot of these college kids who have been indoctrinated and, quite frankly, brainwashed, if they knew better, like you just did in England, congratulations, they may feel differently. Bottom line.
1: I would hope so. This was the first debate of the semester with a new group of students, a new group in the audience, and they came in with a more open mind. So I'm going to do more of this. I'm not giving up on trying to persuade open-minded people. Look, this next election is a referendum between American democracy and American greatness on the one hand and socialism, defeatism, Stalinism on the other hand, and we may lose that referendum. We may lose in Michigan. We may lose in Maine. We may lose in other parts of the country. But let there be no mistake about it. This is a referendum about the future of America, which is why I quit the Democrats. I wrote a book about it called Why I Quit the Dems and You Should Too, and why everybody who cares about America, whether you're Jewish or not Jewish, whether you like Rosenberg, Dershowitz, whatever, if you love America as we do, you quit the Democratic Party. You don't let them win this referendum, which is about America's future.
0: Just made my heart warm to hear you say we. You know, how many years, Alan, I tried to make you say we about the Republicans, and you just said we talking about the Republicans. But let me ask you about these races, because it depends who you talk to. So when I talk to Mike Lawler, for example, he's a Republican. He's running. He thinks we're going to win. And then I talk to other folks. They're like, Republicans. They go, no, we're going to get clobbered. Bill Maher on Chris Cuomo last night. The Republicans are going to get clobbered. What do you think happens in less than 3 weeks?
1: Well, I think the Democrats win the House of Representatives, which means that Ilhan Omar and her gang take over House chairmanships. They become chairman of committees. AOC becomes the chairman of a committee. We, the Republicans, lose the House. But I think we have a good chance of retaining the Senate, and that will make an enormous amount of difference.
0: If we lose the House, you go from Mike Johnson to Hakeem Jeffries?
1: Yeah, and worse, much worse. Jeffries is the best of a bad group. You go from what we have now to Ilhan Omer. We go to the squad. We go to Liz Warren, one of the most anti-Israel people ever to sit on the Senate, and anti-American and anti-free economy. My colleague for 25 years at Harvard, who's doing more harm to America than any woman in modern times. And that's what we go from. It's not only from the leadership. It's what happens with committee chairmen and how they'll use their powers to try to haul every Republican or every supporter of Republican. You, me, will be hauled in front of Congress. I don't mind it because I have nothing to hide, and I'm happy to make my point in front of Congress. But
0: me too.
1: That's what's going to happen to Congress if we lose the House of Representatives. But the data, the polling is very, very pessimistic on that one. On the Senate, it's very close. And I think Americans will retain their sense and not put people like El Sayed into the Senate. Remember, the Senate was designed by James Madison and the framers of the Constitution as a kind of check on the extreme democracy of the House of Representatives, two senators from each state. Originally selected by the state legislature, now, of course, selected by the public. But the Senate has a real role in checking, as does the Supreme Court, which the radicals and the Democrats want to abolish. They want to abolish the Supreme Court as it currently exists, the Electoral College, the Senate, you name it. They want to turn America into France. I was recently in France, and there were riots in the street.
0: Yep.
1: And when we framed our Constitution, the last thing we wanted was a French democracy, Robespierre and people cutting people's heads off. We wanted a system of checks and balances, and we got it. And now the Democrats are trying to abolish what we've had for 200 years.
0: Yep.
1: And that's a danger to America.
0: Disaster. I'm watching Michelle Tafoya, that great Monday Night Football sideline reporter.
1: Yeah.
0: She's on TV right now in a diner in Minnesota talking to some of the folks there. She's trailing in her Senate race right now, but who knows? You know, you mentioned Ilhan Omar talking about Minnesota. There we go, same state. And look, the DOJ does not make a practice of raiding somebody's home unless they really think they got him. For example, John Bolton, he's probably going to do some jail time, okay? So when they raid Omar's home, people like me who despise her, who hate her, I'm happy because I feel like they got a lot there, and they're still looking for more. But I guess, Alan, you're the attorney here, does it come down to age when, in fact, she became a citizen? Because if the age is wrong, she lied about that, then could she be deported? What is the Ilhan Omar story?
1: She can be deported. First of all, I hope John Bolton doesn't go to jail. What he did, so many other people have done, and John is a great man and a great defender of America, great defender of Israel, and I'm a big supporter of John. So although he pleaded guilty, I hope he does not have jail time. That would not be right, considering his amazing career that he's had over the years. I hope Ilhan Omar goes to jail. If she lied about her status, her marital status, if she lied about her age, if she deliberately put back her age or put it forward in order to get a benefit that she would otherwise not have gotten, there may be a statute of limitations on the criminal case, but there is no statute of limitations on the deportation case. And she could be deported back to wherever she's from. And
0: Somalia.
1: And if she states some of the same positions in Somalia that she stated here, she'll be executed. They won't tolerate her talking about gay rights and women's rights and other rights in Somalia. So she, for her own sake, she better not be guilty. But I agree with you. I don't think judges, this is a D.C. judge, give out search warrants against a sitting member of Congress for their home in Washington, D.C., unless there's probable cause that there's evidence of a crime in the House. And so I'm hoping that there is evidence of serious crimes in the House, because she's a despicable person who should not be in Congress and should not be in the United States. She represents the worst of immigration in a country that was built on great immigrants like your parents, my parents, great-grandparents, others who love America. I just came back from Sicily, where there are so many Sicilian Americans who have done so much. And yet, of course, Mamdani won't celebrate Columbus Day, and Columbus was this racist, terrible person. If not for Columbus, none of us would be here today. So, you know, this we live in a very, very dangerous time.
0: We do.
1: And everybody should get out and vote against the Democrats. That's so crucial.
0: Yeah.
1: to make sure they do not gain control either of the House or the Senate.
0: Yeah, I mean, here's Oscar Belgal, okay, and you can argue all day about whether or not ICE should have fired in that car. The truth is, he put the kid in the car, like Hamas does with human shields in hospitals and kindergartens, because he figured, okay, they're not going to bother me. He knew they were after him, ICE. He knew the federal authorities were after him. Why would you put a five-year-old in the car? It's not like he drove his kid to school every day. He's a gang-banging drug dealer, this guy, okay? But yeah. Why the mayor would want to put this guy back on the streets and go as far as calling President Trump and Mark Wayne Mullen, and he did that, mind you, the same day he defended Ilhan Omar on Twitter. This is a terrible guy.
1: It is. And remember also, we have members of Congress now, people running for Congress, who want to get rid of the only decent person in the city of New York in a high position of authority, Jessica Tisch, my former student and research assistant, who is the police commissioner, doing a fantastic job. And you have people running for Congress who want to see her fired. And there's pressure on Mamdani to fire her. You know, the fact that she's Jewish and a Zionist probably doesn't help her standing with Mamdani. But so far, he has not been willing to fire her because he knows that she is the strongest person in his administration, the only person who could probably defeat him in a one-on-one election in a couple of years from now. So
0: that may happen.
1: Keep an eye on her.
0: Yeah,
1: keep
0: that may happen. Yeah. It wouldn't surprise me if she ran for mayor. A lot of names out there, a lot of people. It would not surprise me if she decided to run for mayor, but we'll see. You know, one more. Talking about deportations, this guy now comes out, and he's got a lot of balls. I hate to use that word, Alan, but he does. He feels like he's won. He's doing interviews where he's the victim. And you know, I got to tell you this, Alan. The New York media are pathetic. Melissa Russo, NBC, she's Jewish. She's scared to death to say anything bad about the mayor. Even Marsha Kramer, she's a pro. CBS, she does the same nonsense. All of them. Now you get this Mahmoud Khalil. He's out there doing interviews that he's the victim. Nobody stops him. Nobody says, yeah, but. And it seems like he may have won. Is that true?
1: No, I don't think so. I think he's going to end up being deported. But, you know, it'll take time. And people are rooting for him. People are cheering for him. You talk about the Jewish New York media. I mean, there's nothing worse than the kind of self-hating Jews we see in so many parts of the media. You didn't like to use the word. I'll use a slightly different word. But they're testicularly challenged. They don't have it down there. They don't have the ability to stand up for what's right, because they know that they'll lose their jobs and they'll lose their following. Today, if you want to be a success in the media, you have to be overtly anti-Israel, overtly anti-American, overtly anti-Republican, overtly anti-Trump, and then maybe you can make it in the media. But if you compromise in any of those antis, your career is cooked. You're not going to get on Saturday Night Live. You're not going to be able to write an op-ed for the New York Times. You know, I used to be the most frequent op-ed writer for the New York Times, the most frequent lawyer who ever wrote op-eds for the New York Times. They won't publish my op-ed today. You can't buy my book today, Why I Left the Dems and So Should You. You cannot go to an independent bookstore and buy that book.
0: Terrible.
1: Independent bookstores won't sell a book that is perceived of as pro-Trump, anti-Democrat. So if you want to get my book, you got to get it on Amazon.com. That's the tragedy. This is supposed to be free speech. These bookstores proclaim themselves as protectors of free speech, and they won't publish my book. They wouldn't publish your book. Even if it was the number one bestseller, they wouldn't publish your book. You'd have to get it online. Independent bookstores no longer sell books that they disagree with.
0: Well, in New York City, I can go to Barnes & Noble in Boca, and my book is right there on the shelf.
1: Oh, of course. No, Boca is so different. Everything is different in Boca. You can wear a kippah in Boca. Right. You can wear a sign saying I'm a proud Zionist, and people will come up and congratulate you.
0: So the question is, Alan, what the hell are we doing here?
1: Yeah, well, we have to fight the fight. What was I doing at Oxford?
0: I know.
1: Fighting back, we got to fight. Look, I'm young. I'm only 88 years old.
0: God bless you.
1: Hopefully, I still got a few good years of fighting left in me, and I'm going to use those years to go to not only Oxford and Cambridge, but if Harvard would invite me, I'd go back there. I've been a professor at Harvard for 62 years. They won't invite me back to talk about Israel because they don't want to hear what I have to say.
0: God bless you, Alan Dershowitz. I love you so much. I really do. You're an amazing man. Brilliant and kind-hearted, and I love having you on this show. You're a huge asset to my show. Thank you so much.
1: Well, you're a huge asset to the world and to all the things that we stand for, and keep fighting for justice for America and for Israel.
0: You too. Keep it up. Great job in Oxford. I love you.
1: Take care.
0: Thank you. Alan Dershowitz right there on Sid and Friends in the Morning. Just truly one of the great men God ever created. We got three great men in a row. We go from Alan Dershowitz to Bill O'Reilly to Hank Shankoff. The man, the legend, biggest ratings on WABC all week long, O'Reilly and Rosenberg. Bill O'Reilly, he's coming up next.

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1: Live from the Apple Bank Traffic Desk. Also, we've got a lot of delays down below in the subways. The 4, the 5, and the 6. And stops are being skipped on the 7, the F, the J, and the Q. Now, on the LIRR, the buses are substituting for trains on the Montauk branch. Same holds true for the Waterbury line on Metro North. Bridges and tunnels across the Hudson getting a little bit better than they were earlier this morning. Just about an hour. George Washington Bridge, upper level, half hour if you can get down below. The best to bet right now, Holland Tunnel, 25 minutes in from the tolls. 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That's 77 WABC Traffic.
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1: You're going to have a lot of company on the LIE through Suffolk County. Busy this morning, no accidents to speak of. Sunrise Highway looks good. Southern State, Northern State Parkway, they're packed as well. And on the LIRR, there are some delays on the Ronkonkoma branch. In the WLIR traffic desk, I'm Noam Layden.
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5: Also, oh, by the way, El Sayed has some pretty questionable finances. Like, where is all his money coming from? Because it's coming from overseas. It's coming from people that you probably don't want representing a citizen in this country, in the United States Senate. But here we go.
6: Really sparked my curiosity because I watched it. I didn't watch it live, but I did watch it this morning. Is that Haley Stevens has been criticizing you for not releasing your personal finance disclosure until after the primary. The former strategist in me is like, why not just release it and take her talking point away?
7: We absolutely will, and we intend to. Sometimes finances are complicated, and I can only control what I can control. And unfortunately, when it comes to tax documents, sometimes they're really complicated to get. We are absolutely going to release it before the primary.
5: Oh, all right. Well, they have not been released. I can guarantee you, as sure as you were born, that Abdul El Sayed will not release those tax documents because they may be troublesome. Nevertheless, if you are the GOP and you are in Michigan, you are saying, please let this guy be the nominee. And here's why. If socialism can be sold in Michigan, not in Detroit, in a city, but Michigan, statewide. Michigan, a state that is the most purple state of the country, where Donald Trump won twice, you could say three times, depends on where you come down on the 2020 election. Well, either way, that's where we are at this point.
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0: the house, Talking Heads, folks. He was the best. He still is the best. He'll always be the best. Whether it's Thursday mornings with me, Monday afternoons with John and Rita, his morning message we play every morning on this program, his own amazing website, best news source in the world, BillO'Reilly.com. Great interviews, great stories. It's just great television. Talking about TV, what he does every week, he actually finds a way to make Chris Cuomo watchable. That's not easy. Bill Maher tried it last night. Good luck with that. He's a brilliant author. He's got books all over the place, killing series and confronting books. He confronts presidents. He confronts evil. Now he's confronting America. That book is doing great. And he's got the podcast. We'll do it live. Going back to his days on, I guess, Inside Edition, right? That was the one. Bill O'Reilly, the best ever. Bill, good morning, buddy. How are you?
1: Thank you for that nice lead-in. I'm okay. We got Stephen A. Smith on the We'll Do It Live.
0: Oh, love that.
1: Long form.
0: Love it. Did you do it yet? By the way, did you do that yet? Or are you doing it, you're first doing it?
1: No, we taped it Tuesday. It drops today.
0: Awesome.
1: Boy, it's worth watching. It is worth watching.
0: Well, you guys, look, you're both great anyway. You really are. And you've got the relationship because the two of you often appear together with Chris Cuomo. So you guys are good to go.
1: Yeah, but, you know, you can bounce around with Stephen A. Between sports and politics. But I want to get his story, too, which we were able to pry out of him. But the big thing in this is that in confronting America, what has to change? One of the most provocative chapters is my saga to try to help Barack Obama in the mentoring program called Brothers Keeper. And a very famous person killed it. The program. I had it. And it would have raised more than $1 billion for kids at risk. And I basically started off with Stephen A. going, is a white guy like me, okay, raised in Levittown, which is segregated back then because the Levitt brothers wouldn't sell the blacks, am I qualified? Can I help the African-American community? Will that be accepted? Mm-hmm. And that discussion is very interesting.
0: That sounds great. See, I have...
1: So you go to BillO'Reilly.com. We made it is, you know, if I can get on the damn thing, anybody can.
0: It's easy. It's easy. No, it's easy. Yeah. See, occasionally I have differences with Stephen. I love the guy, too. He's on this show all the time. You know that. You've heard him here.
1: But that's good.
0: No, I love him. But occasionally, in his enthusiasm, and I do the same thing with the Jews, okay? I do. But in his enthusiasm to support African-Americans, he interviews and says nice things about people that are terrible people, that are racists. Joy Reid, for example. No, who's the other one? Jemele Hill. All Jemele Hill did on ESPN for years was badmouth white people and protect black people. And I'm saying, Stephen A., you got to be better than that. I'm sorry.
1: Well, look, that's what makes America robust, and all of that discussion is a positive. What we have now, and who pointed it out earlier on a program? Dershowitz just pointed it out. Censorship. You got censorship across the board. So, you know, I'm promoting this book, Confronting America, and I'm getting my bookings are, you know, up to my eyebrows. But I can't get on the networks. They will not book me. Because I'm not a Trump hater. It's
0: right.
1: As simple as that.
0: The View, too. Right? You can't get on The View either.
1: No, and I was on all of those shows. You'll remember when I was doing a Fox gig, that wasn't a problem. But once Trump came in and I said to my audience, look, I know the guy 35 years. I'm going to be fair to him. Okay? I'm sorry. I'm going to be fair. I'm going to try to explain what he does, why he does it, and then you can make a decision. That's my job. That's what I do. Well, as soon as you say that, you are disqualified from going on CNN or any of the networks. You can't get on there.
0: Which is ridiculous for you because I admit this, okay, I'm a sycophant. Now, lately, I find myself criticizing Trump a lot. When I say lately, I mean for months. The Iran stuff I criticize him for. I don't like this new press secretary, okay? He should have hired my friend Liz Pipko. But there's almost every week there's something I don't love about Trump. I still love him to pieces, think he's a phenomenal president, but I am critical. But I'm still a sycophant. You, in all fairness, and you get along well with President Trump, he loves and respects you, you're tough on him. And you were that way back in 2016. That's when I fell in love with you.
1: Well, that's my job. I mean, I'm not a flack. You can't hire me to be in your pocket. And that's why I've been successful for more than 50 years in the media. And I've had to leave jobs. I've had to walk out of work. And I have a great story in Confronting America about me and Dan Rather, eye to eye. And I couldn't stay there with what he was doing and his acolytes. And so, but now we're at a level never seen in my lifetime. Vietnam was rough. This is worse.
0: Yeah, but this is worse. I'll tell you why, though, and then you'll make your points, and you're much smarter and
1: sure.
0: Vietnam was terrible, Nixon, all that. But the reason why all this has gotten exponentially worse is two words, social media.
1: Yeah, I don't disagree with that because there's so much propaganda on the computer and phone, and people don't have the time to run it all down. And your point dovetails right into my point. So you got Beningo on earlier in Sid and Friends. I think you had all of your friends on today, all six of them. Anyway, Beningo says the polling is bogus. Okay?
0: He's right.
1: And that the networks and the cable, the anti-Trump cables, are always going to spin the poll so that their people, the Democratic Party, their allies now, look better. Let me just give you a stark example. There's an outfit called the Cook Report, and they came out this week and said there's a 65% chance of the Democrats taking Congress, both houses. And I'm going, that's pretty risky. Let's track that down. So when Trump was elected in 2024, the Cook Report couldn't have been more wrong. They got everything wrong, everything. Okay?
0: Yeah.
1: So they made a New York Jets coach, and I, you know, there's 50 of them, all right, look like geniuses, look like Vince Lombardi, all right?
0: Yeah.
1: And nobody mentions, well, maybe the Cook Report got some problems in there. I have to go to Brazil to get an honest pollster to use on the No Spin News, on my news cast. I have to go all the way to Brazil.
0: Is that true?
1: Yeah. I can't use any of the American polling.
0: Oh, no, you could use one. No, you could use one. I know you love him, too. John McLaughlin.
1: I knew you were going to say that. But that he's polling for a political party, the Republicans.
0: True.
1: So he's not objective. I can't get into... The Democrats have their pollsters. John has been accurate. Let's give John his due.
0: And Jim, his brother. Right. They're both great, yes.
1: Right. Okay, so if John puts out a poll, I read it. But John's working for Republicans. I want somebody who's not working for anybody who's just going to get the data. But the data is almost impossible to get now because people don't answer the telephone in their homes. They are on the computer, on the cell phones. If your number comes up on the cell phone and you don't know the number, you don't answer it.
0: That's correct.
1: Isn't that correct?
0: Yes.
1: Okay, so how can you poll? What are you doing? No one's answering.
0: Oh, God, it's true. The number pops up. I don't know it. I don't pick it up. So then,
1: no one, you'd have to be insane to pick it up.
0: Okay, but what?
1: It might be some guy from Kazakhstan.
0: You don't know.
1: Trying to drain your bank account.
0: Hey, listen, that happens a lot. And these elderly people, to your point, they do pick up and they rob them of hundreds of thousands of dollars. They do it every time. But what you're saying then, Bill, this is important. Because we are 19 days away from the midterm elections. And I speak to Republicans and Democrats. This is both, not just Democrats. And their prediction for Election Day, for the Republicans in the House, is pain. But what you're saying is, well, how do we really know? Is that what you're saying?
1: No, well, I'm saying that the data used to back that up is faulty. So I don't want to get on Mr. T's wrong side with the pain thing. All right? That was in Rocky 3 or 4.
0: Very Rocky 3. Rocky 3, very good.
1: Clubber Lang.
0: Yes. Okay. Very good. Very good.
1: I'm saying that the data that's being put out by the media is faulty. And let me give you the best example I could possibly give WABC listeners around the country and in New York City. The main reason that the Republicans and President Trump are not polling well and are unpopular in some precincts is the Iranian war. And you and I discussed this when it first happened. And I said to you, as I've said to my audience, biggest gamble of Trump's life, because I know the region, been to the region. I know how this plays. All right. They'll tell you one thing, and then they're going to steal everything in your tent. Okay, generalizing, but this is what the culture is. You're not going to get anything solid out of these people. So the American voter, according to government statistics released this week, is paying $2,000 more per household than it did this time last year for energy. $2,000 more. And my question is a very simple one, because you know I'm a simple man. All right. Is it worth, and if you're a New Yorker, this is on steroids.
0: Right.
1: Is it worth the $2,000? What the deuce do you think is going to happen if the Democratic Party and the radical left seize power? Do you not understand? They're going to raise your taxes so high, you'll be lucky if you have a covered wagon in the driveway.
0: Yeah, it's true.
1: Okay?
0: Yeah.
1: And you're bitching about $2,000.
0: Well, that's just energy. Well, wait a second. That's just energy. You got gas prices are up.
1: But that's the driver. Okay? If you didn't have the $2,000 in energy,
0: right,
1: people would be grousing about food and
0: yes,
1: the food would be less because the trucks and the transportation jacked the prices up of the food.
0: Yeah.
1: But if Trump had not gone into Iran, the Republicans would be well ahead, because who wants to vote for Tallarico?
0: Right.
1: Okay?
0: Or El Sayed for that. But I will say this. When I get in conversations with Republicans and Democrats, I go, listen, he did this because he wanted to make sure that the Iranians didn't have a nuclear weapon, okay, because they would use it against Israel. Now, odds are you don't like Israel, not you, and you don't care. But guess what? They would use it against the United States. And here's the answer, Bill O'Reilly, that I always get. You ready? I've been hearing Iran is close to a nuclear weapon for 30 years. Why am I supposed to believe that a couple of months ago they were any closer? We didn't need this. We didn't want this. We don't want new wars. I've been hearing Iran is close for 30 years. That's what I hear all the time.
1: Okay, because people believe what they want to believe. So if you look up the IAEA, UN Weapons Organization, their last dispatch was in July of this year. And it clearly says that Iran could put together a nuclear weapon within weeks. This is the United Nations, not Trump, not anybody with a vested interest, because certainly the United Nations, no fan of Israel or the United States. This is their latest report. So people, they're going to believe what they want to believe. But the timing of this hurt President Trump and the Republican Party.
0: True.
1: If he had cruised through the year and then after he wins the midterms, and I do believe that would have happened, then you go in, you got 2 years of clear, you can do what you want. Then you go in, okay? But what the president was sold was, we can knock these guys out like we did with Maduro.
2: He misjudged it. He did.
1: Right? Yeah. We can get them. They're all in a garage,
2: right?
1: Smoking weed. All we got to do is drop the bomb on them, which we did.
2: Yeah, we wiped out all of them.
1: And killed them.
2: Yep.
1: But like ants, there's so many of them that 2 seconds later, there's another guy in a turban going, I want to kill everybody.
0: True. That's it.
1: Right?
0: Yeah, that's it. That's that region.
1: That was the miscalculation. Now, Trump, he's doing the right thing by confronting enemies that
0: evil.
1: Destroy the earth. He's doing the right thing. But the timing of it hurt Americans, 50% of whom don't pay attention. All they know is, I got to fill the truck up, and it's costing me a lot more than it used to.
2: Right.
1: So I'm going to vote for Al Saeed.
2: Yep.
1: Does that make any sense? No.
2: Yeah.
1: It doesn't make any sense at all. It's like betting on the Miami Dolphins. Okay, go ahead. You want to vote on it? You want to bet on the Miami Dolphins? I'll take your cash. Okay? It's so ridiculous.
2: It is.
1: But that is where we are.
2: Yeah.
1: The Constitution gives every single American one very stark right. You have the right to be a moron. Okay? And Benjamin Franklin was the best. If you read him, he knew that this was going to become a problem, that an ill-informed electorate, people who don't know anything, who are swayed by propaganda, who vote their wallet above everything else. I mean, I'm saying to myself, Tallarico? Look, the other guy, Paxton, I mean, you and I, which if he were in New York, we'd bring him down to the Battery and push him in the Hudson, okay? Let's be honest. The guy is just a nebbish,
2: right? He is.
1: But Tallarico?
2: A lunatic.
1: Okay, he disappears for 2 weeks.
2: Yeah.
1: No one on his staff can text that Jimmy's got the sniffles. Nobody can do that.
2: No, he had the flu. He was gone for weeks.
1: Who's buying this?
2: I don't know. Americans, people in Texas clearly are buying it because he's winning as of this morning. Although, again, it's very close. I'm a couple of weeks away. So I got to run, but I got to tell you that this was another unbelievable appearance. And next week is a very important appearance, Bill, because a week from today, next Thursday, as soon as my show is over, I'm going to walk over to the Rainbow Room in Rockefeller Center, and I'll be inducted into the New York State Broadcasting Hall of Fame, and I couldn't think of a better person to speak to last on my radio show that day than you, because I mean this when I look at my success over these last couple of years at ABC and where my career has gone, whether it's President Trump or other famous people that are on this show quite a bit, there is nobody ahead of you. So thank you so much.
1: Well, listen, you did it on your own. I mean, somehow, somewhere between Brooklyn and New York City, as Christopher Cross once sang.
2: Yes, he did.
1: All right. You emerged as an authentic voice. And, you know, I'm just happy that this broadcast outfit, which usually gives these kinds of awards to an NPR woman who doesn't even know how to open her car door, okay? That's who usually gets these awards.
2: Yeah.
1: I'm just happy they're giving you an award.
2: Thank you.
1: Can you melt it down for some cash? I mean, what can you do with it?
2: Well, we'll see. You know, things are tough these days, Bill. We may have to do that. I don't know.
1: I know. But if I know you, that award will be pasted on the outside of your house.
2: 100%.
1: With street lights and spotlights on it. Maybe a disco ball.
2: Maybe. If I can do it, why not? Well, you're going to be here next week on that special day, Bill, and I can't wait, but you were magnificent today. Thank you so much.
1: All right. Congrats on the award, and it's always fun talking to you, Sid.
2: You too, Bill. You're an amazing guy. You really are smart and funny and just terrific. I love you. Bill O'Reilly right there, and we'll take a short break. He's always great every Thursday. We got the news. Did you say Hank Shankoff is coming on tomorrow? Tomorrow. Okay. We love Hank. We saw him at Russo's on the Bay last week, and he's a terrific guy, too. So we'll come back. We got about 30 minutes to go, and then we'll hand it off. Bill just mentioned it. From the movie Arthur with Dudley Moore, here is Christopher Cross.

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5: I'm Michael Wallace. At least 34 school children and a teacher were killed when a school roof collapsed in northwestern Pakistan.
6: The disaster happened on Thursday morning during classes at the privately run Al Care Education Center in the city of Peshawar.
7: Rescue ambulance.
6: Rescue workers searched through rubble, pulling children from the wreckage as emergency teams raced to find survivors. Outside the damaged building, distraught parents and relatives were desperate.
7: Our disaster vehicle yahan pe pahunchi.
6: It felt as if the sky had fallen, this man said. The cause of the collapse has yet to be established. From the Foreign Desk, John Terrett, Worldwide News Network.
5: The Vatican says Pope Leo's recovery from lung cancer surgery is progressing well, and he's working from his hospital room today. Doctors said his chest x-ray showed a good recovery of the lung that had its lower lobe removed. President Trump is commenting on the Pope's health.
8: President Trump offered words of support for the Pope.
9: I just want to wish him well. Get better fast.
8: Leo is recovering days after surgery to remove part of his right lung following a cancer diagnosis.
9: It's a cancer. It's big stuff. Anytime you have cancer. But the prognosis seems to be good.
8: The president also brought up the Pope's brother.
9: His brother's a friend of mine who's he's a fantastic guy.
8: And said he and his wife are big Trump supporters.
9: They have MAGA all over their house. And I can say that his brother loves him a lot, loves the Pope a lot. And that's good. That's good enough for me.
8: Stacey Lynn, Worldwide News Network, Washington.
5: CNN is reporting the Pentagon has drawn up plans to use a massive ordnance air blast bomb, known as the mother of all bombs, as well as bunker buster bombs against Iran's energy infrastructure, if President Trump gives the go-ahead. Retired Army Major Mike Lyons.
10: The fact that planning includes both tells you the target set under consideration goes from Iranian power plants all the way to Pickaxe Mountain. That is full escalation spectrum on one planning document and 21 days before the midterms that landed. That timing is not a leak. That's a warning.
5: Two chemical tankers on the Black Sea are burning. Seven crew members are missing from one of the ships. Romania's president says the ships were hit by drones, but he did not name Russia. Russian drones are suspected of striking several ships on the Black Sea this month, killing at least 23 people. Albania's prime minister is rejecting calls to resign as violent student protests flare in the capital of Tirana. The protesters, who are upset about the cost of education and alleged corruption, fought with riot police who fired water cannons and tear gas. New government numbers just in show inflation at the wholesale level in the U.S. jumped by the most in 4 years last month as gas prices soared, while retail sales rose a better-than-expected 0.8% in September. Dow futures are up 192 after that data, and NASDAQ futures are down 350. 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
5: 57 degrees and sunny on this Thursday, October 15th. A 5-year-old girl was found unresponsive last night at a home in Richmond Hill, Queens, and later died at the hospital. Sources say she seemed to be injured. Cause of death has not yet been revealed. There have been no arrests. The investigation's ongoing. Republican Congressman Mike Lawler debated Democratic challenger Kate Conley last night for that hotly contested seat in the Hudson Valley. They battled over how ICE agents carry out raids.
11: Yes, ICE needs reforms. I've said repeatedly, body cameras, no masks, identifiable uniforms. But you know what? Sanctuary policies need to go.
12: That means wearing body cameras, not wearing masks. Wearing identifying uniforms so people know who you are, as well as identification. These are just basic things for public safety. They're not partisan things.
5: Polls have shown that House race is close. A Brooklyn educator is demanding justice after he says he was roughed up by an MTA fare inspection crew. Kyle Taylor says he was getting off a B-14 bus when fare enforcement officers questioned him whether he paid, then pushed and punched him as they shoved him into a bus shelter.
13: I can't sleep at night. Every time I see someone that's wearing a badge, it's like, it's disturbing.
5: During a news conference, Tyler showed his receipts for the bus he says he takes daily. Mayor Mamdani is on board with a council bill that does away with New York City's iconic horse carriage industry, but he admits there's no detailed plan yet on how to financially support the workers once they lose their jobs or what to do with the horses.
14: That our commitment to the workforce is going to be one that will become more explicit than what is broadly gestured at in the legislation.
5: The bill being voted on next week would phase out the horse carriage industry by June of 2028. Your forecast from the 77 WABC Weather Center. Cooler today, sunny with a high of 64. Showers overnight, the low 57. More rain tomorrow with a high of 74. 57 and sunny. 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

0: Islanders are up in Ottawa against the Senators at 7 p.m. Also at 7, Rangers and Devils will go head-to-head in New Jersey. And Week 6 in the NFL getting underway tonight, 8:15 p.m. kickoff. The 3-2 Seahawks at the 3-2 Broncos. 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
2: Live from the Apple Bank traffic desk, hearing from some coworkers who were taking the subway in, and they said it's been a little rough this morning, and we're seeing it. There are stops being skipped on the 7, the F, the J, and the Q reduced service right now on the 4 line. On the LIRR, it is buses substituting for trains on the Montauk branch. Same holds true for the Waterbury line on Metro North. And on the Hudson River crossings, the worst of it continues to be the George Washington Bridge. It's an hour from the upper level, half hour if you can get down below. Best bet right now, Holland Tunnel, 25 minutes in from the tolls. 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That's 77 WABC traffic.
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0: little Metallica here for you. We love this band now because they're telling people like Bruce Springsteen to STFU, which is shut the F up. They're like, just perform. Shut up. So Metallica did that earlier this week. And there was somebody else Danielle was telling me about yesterday.
1: Motley Crue.
0: Motley Crue, yes.
1: Yeah.
0: Very good.
1: I think it was Nikki Sixx.
0: It was Nikki Sixx. It wasn't Tommy Lee. It was Nikki Sixx. He did the same thing. Just sing. Shut the F up and just sing. So, I don't love either one of those bands, to be honest with you. I really don't. But now I do. Metallica and Motley Crue. Tommy Lee. His finest work was the video he did with Pamela Anderson on that boat. My God.
1: Yeah, that was strange.
0: I know. It's still hard to believe that's a white man's penis to this day. That thing was as long as the Autobahn. Tommy Lee, one of the greats. So, I had a chance to celebrate with so many great Italians Columbus Day on Monday, and as I told a lot of people that day, maybe the best part of that day was not even the Italians I saw that I loved that day, Joe Piscopo and Vinnie Madugno and Angelo Bibolo and Jen DeLandro and Johnny Tobacco and even Uncle Nino, who plays Vinnie's uncle in Jersey Shore, and Frankie, my driver, and tons more. Mike Crispino, the New Jersey senator. Forget about it. The best part was that the mayor didn't come. Okay? That was my favorite part about Monday. I don't want to see that creep ever. Ever. I was invited. This is true. He will deny it because he's a liar. Maybe he won't. I don't know. I shouldn't say that. I take that back. But right after I apologized to the mayor, which I've taken back time and time again, taking it back, everything I said about him is true. But right afterwards, somebody who will remain nameless said to the mayor, you know, maybe it would be good if you guys got together. And the mayor said, yeah, let's do that. Why don't you ask Sid if he'll

meatball lunch or dinner or something like that. And I was asked a question, and I said, and I quote, "You're kidding, right? Not a chance in hell." Now, you're going to say, well, that makes you selfish. Sid, if you really want to help the city, if you claim to be Mr. New York, I mean, even Sid is considering running for mayor in 29. I know Jessica Tisch is the big name, and I'm not sure she could beat me. I don't know that. She'd be an independent anyway. I'd be Republican. I will wipe the floor with Curtis. I can promise you that. He can talk all he wants, wear all the stupid red jackets he wants. I'm getting more than 7%. I promise you that. I'm probably not going to run, but at any rate, if you want to really help the city, you're hurting the city by not meeting and talking and trying to lessen the divide. Yeah, I'm sorry. I've got a conscience. Sorry. I've got some integrity. And I love this city. I don't have to be here. I don't. I can live basically anywhere I want. And I can do a radio show anywhere I want. I'm that good. I can get a job in Miami tomorrow. Or Texas. Or North Carolina. Tomorrow. And believe me, I think about it. Believe me, I do. At least for today, and this can change tomorrow. I want to be here. But I don't need to suck up and or be nice to somebody who's a miserable, disgusting person. And that's the mayor. A miserable, disgusting person. Mind you, he may be the best of the threesome when I compare his wife and his father to him. That's how despicable the whole Mamdani family is. From top to bottom, they are grotesque. Anti-Semites. No, Mamdani. Bruce is not a racist. Sid is not a bigot. We're honest. So he wasn't there. It was great. But the day before Monday, my buddy Joe Nunziata, Nunzi, and all the great Italians in Brooklyn and Williamsburg were going to have their 2026 Brooklyn Giglio Boys block party. But you may remember that Sunday the weather was miserable. Rained all day. Remember the Jets and Browns? Rained all day. So they rescheduled it for this Sunday. This Sunday, October the 18th, 554 Lorimer Street in Williamsburg, Brooklyn. 1 p.m., food, drinks, and music. 3 p.m., dancing of the Giglio. 6 p.m., you get the fireworks. 7 p.m. from the Cunning Room and Carnegie Club, my dear friend Stephen Maglio sings Sinatra, and he's great. I'm going to say it right now. He's every bit as good as Piscopo, Stephen Maglio. And then 9 p.m., you get a dance party with DJ Danny, followed by the drawing of the Giglio Lotto balls. What a day. From 1 that afternoon to like midnight in Williamsburg, Brooklyn, where they still have great Italians and Orthodox Jews, they're going to party like rock stars and continue the Columbus Day celebration, which started Monday, Williamsburg, Brooklyn, Lorimer Street. Check them out on Sunday, the 2026 Brooklyn Giglio Boys Block Party. Sounds like fun. I'm taking a break. I'll be right back.

0: 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Traffic and transit.
1: Still having some issues down below on the subways. The stops are being skipped on the 7, the F, the J, and the Q. And we're being told just now of reduced service on the 4 line. 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And across the Hudson River, well, it's been kind of a nightmare all morning long. 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George Washington Bridge is an hour to get into the city from the upper level. 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That's 77 WABC traffic. 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

0: treat you right. Donald Fagen, Steely Dan, 9:51 on your Thursday morning. And this piece of news is not going to make Lewis, Justin, or Gnome very happy. Okay?
1: Well, what is the piece of news?
2: All right. Yeah, we're ready.
0: Take it easy. It's my show. I'll get to it when I want to. Okay?
2: Fine.
0: Calm down.
2: Yes, sir.
0: Yes, sir.
3: Okay, let's discuss something else.
0: I'm old. I'm tired.
3: Let's discuss another thing.
0: Let's come back to this. Right. Let's talk about the Brewers about to sweep the Dodgers tonight, okay?
2: Gladly.
0: No.
2: Let's do it.
0: Now, here's the news. So just moments ago, during the break, actually, my phone buzzed. Now, and this is very inside baseball, my phone buzzes for a couple of reasons. Okay, gentlemen? One is when I get a text. I have not had my ringer on my phone for about 5 years. So the phone will buzz. You guys understand that?
3: No, I need another further explanation.
0: My phone will also buzz, wise ass, when I get a direct message on Instagram, which I don't get often, but when I do, the phone buzzes. You with me, Lou?
3: Hold on. So you won't... Yeah, I got it.
0: Okay. And the phone also buzzes when I get an email.
3: Ooh.
0: Shut up, Lou.
3: Oh,
0: the hell's the matter with you?
3: How did you arrange that system?
0: So the phone buzzes three different reasons why, I guess, right? Social media, email, and a text. So moments ago at the break, my phone buzzed. And lo and behold, it's an email.
3: I mean, the buildup of this.
2: Oh, my God.
1: It better be good.
2: Yeah.
1: After
2: right? My goodness gracious.
0: The email, gentlemen.
2: Yes.
0: Is from the New York Knicks organization.
3: Oh, no.
1: If you're going where you think I'm going, I'm going to need evidence of this, but go ahead.
2: That's what I said.
0: The email from a lady I don't know. I don't even recognize the name, Cheryl Rosen. You know that name, though?
1: I do not know Cheryl Rosen. No.
0: The Knicks? Justin, you know that name?
2: Never heard of her.
0: Lewis, what about you?
3: Oh, no. Yeah, she's pretty, she's dang powerful.
0: You've never heard of her, have
3: you? In the emails.
0: So all four of us have never heard of this woman. I wouldn't even know where to make up this name. So I get an email from Cheryl Rosen from the New York Knicks who says that the conversation we had earlier got back to James Dolan and Nick management, and the Knickerbockers would like nothing more than to make you happy, and we will absolutely participate in what you talked about on your program earlier today when you said, I'd love to deliver a message to the team before tonight's preseason game against the Toronto Raptors.
1: All right, hold on a second. I am coming in there to look at this. I don't
2: care. Seriously.
3: He's already got his
2: right.
0: Hold on. Seems to be a problem here. My email.
2: Yeah, okay. He's got to find it in the email. Right. Let me find it in
0: hold
2: the
0: on
2: email.
0: A he's got look how many emails I have here.
2: Uh-huh.
0: 28,000 emails. I can't.
2: Right now, I can't find it.
0: Pamela Garber, Justin Ellick, Isaac Krinsky, Chris and John.
2: Yeah.
0: Well, for some reason, it's not coming up.
2: Right, for some reason. Right.
0: I don't know.
2: Yeah.
0: Oh, wait, no, come back. Come here.
2: Oh, he found it. Oh, he got it. He got it.
0: What does that say? What does that say right there?
2: Oh, my God.
0: What does it say? What does it say?
4: It says New York Knicks.
2: Uh-huh.
4: Time to get ready for the game. Oh, get your tickets.
1: I knew there was no way.
2: Of course.
1: Yeah.
2: And by the way, that's no good for him. He has no idea how to access tickets that way.
1: Oh yeah, how's he gonna open that? Someone's gonna have to do that for him.
0: Well, I didn't completely lie. There is an email from the New York Knickerbockers.
1: There is. Yeah.
2: You know, I'm actually a little pissed off at myself that, like, maybe like 7.5% of myself actually believed
1: it.
2: Did
1: you really?
2: Yeah.
1: Not 1% of me believed that.
0: No, that's not true.
2: All right.
0: Yes,
2: you guys are better than me, though.
0: When I broke out Cheryl Rosen, she works in the marketing department for the Knicks. She doesn't even exist.
3: Right, of course. That was a good name you made up. That's good.
2: Here are your tickets.
0: I made her a Jew, too. I made her a Jew with the Knicks. I had to do that.
3: Have you heard of her? No, have you heard of her? Oh, wait, here comes another email.
2: Yeah, this is like those emails you get from the Yankees after you go to one game, and they're like, oh, you're our most valued customer. Here's a package we don't offer to anybody else.
0: It's not even tickets for tonight's game. It is, are you ready ready for the season.
2: Yeah.
3: Right.
0: It's a promo. That's all it is.
2: Yeah. Sure.
0: From the Knicks.
2: Yeah.
0: But on a serious note, it looks like James Dolan is on our side. In fact, I know he is. He loves Trump. You know that. He hates Mamdani. He couldn't stand Mamdani. He's telling everybody he's a Knick fan. He hated every second of Mamdani's speech at the rally when we won the championship. And he's all out for Blakeman. He is in the New York Times today. A whole story. They interviewed Dolan, I guess, why he's doing this fundraiser tonight. And it's because he can't stand Hochul. So it looks like Republican Party in New York, our best friend, is the owner of a team that just won the championship, James Dolan. So I'm going to talk to him tonight. That I am going to do. And try to get him on this show to talk about Bruce ASAP.
3: That's a great idea.
0: Hopefully I have success. Yeah, I don't know. He's a big-time guy. You don't know. I don't know.
3: If I need a favor, though, if you could figure this out, because I'd like to go to a few games.
0: Sure.
3: If you could hook me up with Cheryl Rosen a few times this season so that she could take care of me. I could say I work with her. Right. And she could say, who the hell are you? And my name is not Cheryl Rosen. She doesn't even work here anymore.
0: Lou, you're one of the all-time greatest. You were hilarious today, really. You're always hilarious every day. Excellent job. I love you so much, Lou Ruffino. Justin Ellick, great job today. Noam Layden, you're spectacular. John Terrett. Joe Nolan's not here today. It was double duty for Noam. As our dear friend Gene would say and says every morning, God willing, inshallah, we'll all be back for a big Friday show tomorrow morning. I will be at Madison Square Garden tonight with Bruce Blakeman and James Dolan raising money for our next governor. Until tomorrow, everybody, for Steely Dan. Peace!
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1: Live from the Apple Bank traffic desk. I wish I could tell you things have gotten better at the George Washington Bridge. They have not. 50 minutes upper level into the city. You'll save a lot of time, though, if you can get down below 24 minutes in. Lincoln Tunnel still 40 minutes from the Helix. Best bet and has been all morning. Holland Tunnel 20 minutes from the tolls. On the LIRR, there are buses taking the place of trains on the Montauk branch. Same holds true on the Waterbury line and Metro North. And down below in the subways, delays on the A, the C, and the 6. 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That's 77 WABC Traffic.
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1: You're going to have a lot of company on the LIE through Suffolk County. Busy this morning, no accidents to speak of. Sunrise Highway looks good. Southern State, Northern State Parkway, they're packed as well. And on the LIRR, there are some delays on the Ronkonkoma branch. In the WLIR traffic desk, I'm Noam Layden.
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7: This. Hey, welcome to Tom the Towers Foundation, New York Minute. 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It's just $11 a month to this fantastic organization. Well, I'm going. New York tradition returns to Waldorf Astoria tonight. Archbishop Ronald Hicks will host his first Al Smith dinner, and he'll honor the great Cardinal Timothy Dolan. Jessica Tisch is also going to get honored. I look to talk to everyone. I'll be on the dais. I know they made a big mistake, but they keep on making it. It's the 81st time. Last year, they raised $7.4 million. Congressman Michael Lawler and Democratic Kate Conley traded shots in their final debate for New York's closely watched 17th district. It's a dead heat, but man, you don't want to sport with Lawler. We're going to be doing highlights of that throughout the show. In a New York City courtroom today, Venezuelan President Nicolas Maduro and his wife, they're in a lot of trouble. They're going to get hit with more charges. New York Congresswoman AOC, never in Queens, not in Queens today. She'll be in Michigan helping out El Said, the moderate candidate from Michigan. Yes. I'm Brian Kilmeade. Make sure you listen to my show 10 to noon on 77 WABC. 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
10: Doctors say this year's flu has kicked in early, a year after one of the worst flu seasons in decades. Julie Caldwell is with Walgreens.
11: Typically, you see the most activity later in the fall to winter. And last season, even though there was an earlier peak, we did see a big spike late in the season, December into January.
10: West Coast states and areas like Iowa are seeing the biggest early flu surges. A family dog is back home after running loose around Yellowstone National Park for more than a month.
12: Luna, the Jack Russell Terrier, managed to evade volunteers trying to catch her before the start of winter weather. A trap baited with her owner's T-shirt and pillowcase, which carried the scent of home, did the trick. The California family that lost Luna thinks a housekeeper accidentally let her out of a cabin while they explored the park. Now that good girl is home and safe. 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
1: Live from the Apple Bank traffic desk. Still having some problems down below on the subways, and actually it's more delays than there were before. The 6, the A, the C, and stops are being skipped right now on the 7, the F, the J, and the Q. LIRR, it's buses substituting for trains on the Montauk branch. Same holds true in the Waterbury line on Metro North. And bridges and tunnels, less of a problem than they were even like 15 minutes ago. George Washington Bridge, if you're coming over now, it's the end of the rush hour, but still about a half hour across the span. Same holds true down below. Lincoln Tunnel, about 40 minutes from the Helix. Best bet, Holland Tunnel, 20 minutes from the tolls. 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That's 77 WABC traffic.
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16: Hi, everyone. So glad you're there. It's the Brian Kilmeade Show. We got a busy, busy hour coming your way. And, of course, we'll take your calls. I'll squeeze you in. Standing by is Mark Thiessen. I know he loses his patience quickly. That's how he's known. I'm only kidding. Bruce Blakeman at the bottom of the hour. Bruce had a fantastic debate, and he needed it for Kathy Hochul. And what I think he came off at, he did something really difficult. It's easy to go up and say, I'm a conservative and I'm a liberal. But in these blue states, be who you are, but also know where you are. And he's got this thing called the track record in Nassau County. If you take the population of Nassau County, Nassau County is bigger than 15 states in terms of people. So you can't say, well, you're just a mayor in a small town like Mayor Buttigieg, by the way, a bad mayor. This guy is the Nassau County executive. And a lot of people go, Nassau County, I've never heard of it. It's just Long Island, half of Long Island. Suffolk County is the other half. People know the Hamptons and Montauk. He's done a great job. And do you know he's got the number one police force in the country, pound for pound, in terms of arrests and crime and reductions and all these things? I think it's 3 years running. And that's because his support of the cops, the way they conduct themselves, what he demands of them, is exactly what he would do in New York City. And he made that clear. Look, he's also a ticks off conservatives, but he's also pro-choice. So if they want to hit him with Roe v. Wade and all that stuff that hurt Lee Zeldin 4 years ago, good luck with that. Kathy Hochul's just a bad governor. She's shut down Indian Point. She has forbids pipelines, forbids fracking in the state, jacking up utility bills. He had made an alliance with this socialist called Mayor Mamdani in New York City. She refused to stand up to him. Almost says she worked for him. So let's go to Mark Thiessen. Mark, this is not only are we 20 days until a midterm election, it's the debate season. You're a master communicator, speechwriter. Have you had a chance to see any excerpts from the Blakeman-Hochul battle?
17: I have not watched that exchange at all, actually. I've been more focused on what the heck's going on in Michigan with El Said, who claims to be a capitalist and denies that he's a democratic socialist, denies that he's an Islamic radical, and just absolutely perplexed at the idea that 25 years after 9/11, we might end up electing an Islamo-Marxist to the United States Senate.
16: You know, it was addressed yesterday. Do we have that cut, Justin, when he was engaged by, I think, the NBC anchor? Listen to this exchange. Let's listen.
18: These tweets have emerged now. Had an amazing talk with my mom about her activism in the Muslim Brotherhood during the early 70s while she was in college. Hashtag respect. My family has long been an MB. Let me finish. Praying for all my family that supports the MB in Egypt. Can you just explain it?
19: Yeah, Tom. It's funny to me. I was born in 1984, right, down the street in Rochester Hills. I was raised here in Michigan, went to the University of Michigan, rebuilt the health department in this city, led the health department in this county. And you want to ask me about what was happening in Egypt in 1970? Are you serious?
18: I get it, but you were asked a question and you gave an answer.
19: This is kind of like the same. Yeah, I'm telling you, like, I have no ties. We have no ties. Like,
18: so your mother had no ties?
19: I have never had these conversations with my mother. I wasn't raised by my mother.
18: So you were unaware?
19: But I'm just telling you that, like, you're using hearsay evidence from a tweet. Actually, she's not serious.
18: But you've also gone after the president for truthfulness. You've also gone after the president for truthfulness. So when people ask you a question, they all do expect the truth.
19: And are you insinuating that somehow I was lying?
18: I don't know. That's why I'm asking.
19: And I'm telling you I was not.
16: Of course he's lying.
17: Of course he's lying. And also he has refused to condemn the Muslim Brotherhood, which is a U.S. designated terrorist organization. His mother was a Muslim Brotherhood activist in Egypt. She worked for a group called the Islamic American Relief Agency, which was designated in 2004 by the Treasury Department as a terrorist group for financing Al-Qaeda and Hamas. His father is a founding member of the Islamic Society of North America, which Andy McCarthy has pointed out is a partner of the Muslim Brotherhood, and whose bank account was used to funnel money to Hamas. I mean, his ties to Islamic radicalism. And again, you know, this is a guy who, when a Islamic terrorist attacked Temple Israel in a Hezbollah-inspired act of terrorism in Michigan, he said, hurt people hurt people. When the Ayatollah Khamenei was killed, he said, there were a lot of people in Michigan who are sad today. He refuses to acknowledge that Israel has a right to exist. He can't tell you whether Israel or Iran is a bigger threat to America. I mean, this guy is a Trojan horse for what is called the Red-Green Alliance, which is an alliance between social Marxists and Islamists to take over America. He's a Trojan horse for this movement. He's pretending to be a capitalist. He's pretending not to be an Islamic radical, but he is. And if the idea that we would elect a man who with family ties to the Muslim Brotherhood who refuses to condemn it as a terrorist organization to the United States Senate is absolutely 25 years after 9/11 is atrocious.
16: And so, okay, this is what his sister said about his mother, who's associated with an organization affiliated with Al-Qaeda. That's a fact. And by the way, and people should understand this, Muslim Brotherhood is the basis of almost all terror. And if you want to know about a threat, it's not a 1970s threat just because they killed Anwar Sadat. Yeah, it happened in the 70s. And Zawahiri was there and he was in jail and he later would team with bin Laden and perpetrate 9/11, the coal bombing, the embassy bombing and everything else. So that's all part of it. This may, in 1970s, it reared its ugly head internationally, but it's been there. And if you want to know about that threat, ask anybody in the Egyptian government about that threat. That's real. They're worried about it.
17: And add to that, he says, oh, well, you know, why are you worried about what happened in the 70s in Egypt? In 2011, he wrote in an op-ed advocating for the Muslim Brotherhood takeover of Egypt, saying that any concerns that it would turn that the Muslim Brotherhood would turn out into be Islamist dictatorship in the model of Hamas were foolish. And then the Muslim Brotherhood comes into power and they just suddenly shut down the judiciary, shut down the free press and started installing a Islamic radical dictatorship. And there's a popular uprising against the Muslim Brotherhood. So, you know, he was advocating for a Muslim Brotherhood takeover of Egypt. So if what happened in Egypt doesn't matter because what his mother was doing in Egypt, what about what he was advocating in Egypt in 2011?
16: I hear you 100%. And then in case you're not worried enough about the Islamic extremists, he's going to be campaigning today with AOC. AOC, she just said, I re-up my membership in the DSA. I'm from Queens. The people of Michigan want to be represented by somebody who reflects the values of Queens, New York. By the way, she's never in Queens. I mean, that's not the Michigan I know. See, Slotkin against Rogers, I get. You know, she's center-left and does some things left, but she's CIA background. No one questions her loyalty and patriotism. I don't know, and I don't know why this is close. I don't get it.
17: I don't get it either. And by the way, AOC, Ilhan Omar, Rashida Tlaib, most virulent anti-Semites in Congress. He claims to be a capitalist. He supports the entire Bernie Sanders agenda. Wealth tax, tuition-free higher education, free government health care, abolishing ICE, Green New Deal, Medicare for all. Medicare for all is socialized medicine. If that's capitalism, how do you define Marxism? he is a democratic socialist pretending to be a capitalist. He is pretending not to be an Islamic radical. He's an Islamic Marxist Manchurian candidate. It's that simple.
16: You want to talk about another phony, this guy James Tallarico. Just say you're a liberal. Just say you're a liberal. Just say that you're, you study religion and the Bible. Not really that true. Whatever you want to say, but just don't pretend to be somebody you're not. Listen, for example, he says, I don't want to abolish ICE. Cut three.
20: Do you support abolishing ICE or not?
21: No, and I never have. We need immigration and customs enforcement in this country, but that's not what we're seeing. What we've seen over the last year is a secret police force, and that's what we don't want in this country. We don't want masked men in unmarked vehicles coming through and terrorizing our communities. We don't want federal agents murdering our neighbors before our very eyes.
16: So masked men, but I don't for banning ICE. For the last time, they're going after international terrorists. A lot of them are here, hooked up to cartels. And then they have a habit of doxing these ICE agents. They'd rather not work with masks. You ever put a mask on? You ever say to yourself, I feel better now? Never. But they do it for a reason. So he's letting everybody know, I hate ICE. But he's letting everybody know, I can't say that and get elected.
17: Literally the only people in America that Democrats don't want to force to wear masks are ICE.
16: Right.
17: I mean, literally, the only people who are not allowed to wear masks are ICE, the people who need them to protect their identities from these, you know, terrorists. And I just don't understand how someone like James Tallarico could possibly be elected in the state of Texas. He was asked the other day, he's like, who's your favorite drag queen? And he said, oh, it's Ashley somebody or other. It's like, what Texas man has a favorite drag queen and can name her off the top of his head? I mean, this guy, you know, they nicknamed him Tallarico. That label fits.
16: So I want to tell you that there's $500 million for that one Senate seat, and most people think it's a 1-point race. One thing about Ken Paxton, Donald Trump, I couldn't count Mike Rogers. I know exactly where they stand. And what you want to elect. It must be so hard to campaign for as someone you're not.
17: Yeah.
16: Because we see what happened with the governor of Virginia. We see what happened with the governor of New Jersey, campaigning like a reasonable moderate, not the Kamala Harris crazy, certainly not the DSA. And they go out and sanctuary cities run aplenty and ICE is being vilified and centers are being protested where illegals are being detained. They're not moderates.
17: No, they're not. But this is what they understand, is that because they're Marxist Leninists, right? And so what they want is they take power by whatever means necessary. And if it means lying about who they are because they know it's not popular, they'll do it. They're trying to capitalize on the unpopularity of the Republicans right now. They're trying to capitalize on high gas prices. The party, I mean, think about this. The party that literally stopped drilling in the Arctic National Wildlife Yes. Refuge, stopped offshore drilling, president who said, I want to end fossil fuels. They're the ones you're going to trust to bring down gas prices. If you look at inflation, I understand inflation's up. People are unhappy about it. If you look at the consumer price index from the Biden's election inauguration until today, it's up 27%. So something that cost $100 when Biden took office now costs $127. $21 of that is Biden. It's the $1.9 trillion COVID relief bill that even Democratic economists like Larry Summers said, don't do this. It's going to set off an inflationary wildfire. They did it anyway. And now these people, what do they want to do? What are they promising to do if they come into office? More government spending, which will unleash worse inflation. I mean, it's like saying my house is on fire. Instead of calling the fire brigade, I'm going to call an arsonist. To put it out. It makes absolutely no sense.
16: I know. The American people got to be smarter than this. I mean, absolutely, you know, some people say, well, look at the Tea Party. They want to cut too many social services as opposed to maybe a traditional Republican. That's a vote. You know, you want to vote for Clinton or George H.W. Bush. There's a difference, but it's not that much of a vote. It just kind of caught me. I want to talk. I want to talk about Iran, if I can. And first off, I want you to hear the Houthi general. They have this interesting way of communicating. They shout, but I have a translator. Here we go. The Houthis who are bombing civilian airports in Saudi Arabia. Cut 39.
2: The Yemeni armed forces affirm that their operation towards Saudi debt will continue in the coming days, targeting Saudi enemy airports and oil facilities. And the consequences will be severe for the enemy by the permission and power of God.
16: Now, here's what General Keane said with his research has shown him about the Houthis. Cut 40.
4: We're going to have to deal with the Houthis for sure. They are quite formidable. Whether he does it now or does it later, likely later, given the circumstances we're in with a Netanyahu election coming and an election here in the United States, I think realistically that's where we are. So our audience to understand, the Houthis are not just another proxy. I mean, they are an Iranian-backed proxy. Iran is the anchor. Iran goes away, all of these proxies begin to go away. So that's the good news. Eventually, I think we're going to finish Iran.
16: So where do you stand on this? I know your contacts with the military as well as international State Department people. When do you think we get back into this, and how long do we leave the Saudis by themselves against the Houthis?
17: Well, I mean, I think we need to, the first priority is to cut off the, you know, this is like the Houthis are the tentacles, the head of the snake is Iran. And so we have to finish the job on Iran. It's obviously not going to happen in the next 3 weeks. I wish it had happened in April or May or June, and this could all be over, and we wouldn't have high gas prices today. But you know, we're going to have to finish it. And I think when President Trump keeps saying that this is going to be over soon, what he means is after the midterms, he's going to finish the job in Iran, and I think we have to.
16: I was talking to the general, and he thinks we're well stocked. He thinks it looks like Cooper went and visited every one of the Gulf states, and we think we were to go. And this is, to me, Mark, this is the October surprise. We're going to try to stop the Straits. We're going to stop bombing Saudi Arabia. We're going to get the price of oil over $100 and vote Democrat. So they might as well be a super PAC.
17: Well, I mean, they literally issued a letter endorsing the Democrats in the midterms. I mean, because why? They know if the Democrats take over both houses of Congress, they think they're going to cut off funding for their war. I mean, literally, they have declared an alliance with the Democratic Party in the United States. And why would they do that? Because the Democratic Party, from the first day of the operation, has been rooting for failure. And I've never seen a war like this, where, you know, you've seen, you know, wars where, you know, everybody starts out united, and over time, the partisan divisions come in. I've never seen one where from the first day, almost united in opposition, the entire Democratic Party. And so the Iranian regime, the IRGC, looks at the Democratic Party today and sees an ally.
16: And here's why I know you're not a hypocrite, and I'm not either. I wanted Joe Biden to go all in harder for Ukraine. And I wanted him to leave the right way in Afghanistan. And every step of the way, I wasn't saying, how dare you continue that war? This is not doing it. We were trying the best. We could not believe what we were seeing, and it was the worst outcome.
17: And we praised Barack Obama when he got Osama bin Laden.
16: Absolutely. It was unbelievable.
17: You know, I mean, there are certain things that are more important than party politics. And America winning a war and defeating our adversaries and disarming Iran of a nuclear weapon is more important than party politics.
16: Mark Thiessen, nothing's more important than you, and you've always told me that. And appreciate you joining me today. And
17: are you
16: will
17: come
16: be
17: on my podcast?
16: Yes.
17: To talk about your book?
16: Pete, for the record, is this an invite?
0: I think it's an official on the record invite.
16: Back in a moment.
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28: Talk about the Senate. Maybe AOC runs for the presidency. I don't think there's any doubt in Mamdani's mind that he could win the presidency, that he should be able to. So if the Democrats actually win these midterms in November, which would be a complete disaster for our country, you know that his plan is to change the Constitution so a guy like him can actually run.
1: Yeah, he was asked, I said, no, I don't want to change the Constitution, but who believes him? I mean, you think birthright citizenship was a tough haul. Forget about this. I mean, you need now a amendment to get birthright citizenship modified. But the people that he knows, he doesn't need to run. You know, he'll be the party boss outside the power of the White House if these socialists continue to rise through the ranks, which is really insidious, is some pretend they're not socialists, like this guy in Michigan. That he's called, no, I'm not a socialist. He's supported by Bernie Sanders, supported by AOC. No, I'm not a socialist. Everything is Medicare for all. You know, how all the things he wants to do about defunding Israel and all our foreign policy, as well as our military. All this stuff is socialist, but a lot of them are trying to hide their links.
28: 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Also part of that great trio, Fox and Friends, on Fox News every morning. And we'll get to his great show, my favorite on Fox News, 10 p.m. Sunday nights, One Nation. You know, you talk about Mamdani, the people around him in his administration. This is another story. You just can't believe this, that one of his officials was set to meet with the Iranian ambassador. First of all, they're the enemy, okay? But what is the mayor of New York City doing setting up meetings between us and a foreign country? Explain that to me.
1: Yeah, number one, I did not know he had an international advisor. What are you talking? This guy thinks he's conducting our foreign policy. It's insane. He's doing his own thing. This is the same guy that ran on, I will arrest Benjamin Netanyahu if he comes to the city. So now he's going to go meet with the Iranian and probably advise the Iranian on how to deal with us. You know, the whole belief that Putin's just misunderstood. And the Palestinians need a voice, and the Iranians have gotten a bad rap. I mean, there's a theory out there that this guy is not just a radical, but there's other people, even on the right, that are trying to do the same thing, which I hope our intelligence apparatus exposes all these people. But this is, and I tell Mike Waltz when I see him, you got to keep an eye on this guy. And you got to find out if he's reaching out and taking advantage of the fact that the UN's right here in New York City.
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1: Is there any politics in this book? Any politics?
2: No, it's all about the country. There's no arguing. Six great stories that forge the American miracle that allow us to be in an open forum today and allows you to disagree with me and me to disagree with you, and yet we live in the same country. Who would have thought?
1: I don't know. But anyway.
3: That is close as Craig Gutfeld came to a promotion of my book, United the States. So, but it was good. He mentioned him four or five times. A lot of fun. The show was great, and it was always great to have Greg on. One day after, who would have thought, after the book launched on Tuesday, United the States, the six crucial moments that forged the American miracle. I got a special on Fox Nation. It's fantastic. And I say that because I didn't edit and produce it. I hosted it and did all the interviews, but putting it together is really a hard thing. So he did a great job, as Fox Nation always does, which you can get on the Fox One app, which I know you have. It has everything, because the Fox One app is cool because you get, you know, Fox NFL Sunday. You get the TV series, whatever's on the network, entertainment series. And, of course, you got Fox Nation, Fox News, Fox Business, all on the Fox One app. So you can go get it there. Tell me what you think. And go to BrianKilmeade.com, and you can find out where I'll be, because, you know, on Friday night, tomorrow night, I'm going to be opening up Red Bank, New Jersey. And then on Saturday, Westbury, Long Island, United the States tour on stage. BrianKilmeade.com.
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5: You're going to have a lot of company on the LIE through Suffolk County. Busy this morning, no accidents to speak of. Sunrise Highway looks good. Southern State, Northern State Parkway, they're packed as well. And on the LIRR, there are some delays on the Ronkonkoma branch. In the WLIR traffic desk, I'm Noam Layden.
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7: Doctors say this year's flu has kicked in early, a year after one of the worst flu seasons in decades. Julie Caldwell is with Walgreens.
8: Typically, you see the most activity later in the fall to winter. And last season, even though there was an earlier peak, we did see a big spike late in the season, December into January.
7: West Coast states and areas like Iowa are seeing the biggest early flu surges. A family dog is back home after running loose around Yellowstone National Park for more than a month.
9: Luna, the Jack Russell Terrier, managed to evade volunteers trying to catch her before the start of winter weather. A trap baited with her owner's T-shirt and pillowcase, which carried the scent of home, did the trick. The California family that lost Luna thinks a housekeeper accidentally let her out of a cabin while they explored the park. Now that good girl is home and safe. Gloria Chapa, Worldwide News Network.
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10: Wanted to be Italian. Now, all that changed, of course, after October the 7th, when I became the king of all Jews. But Mom Donnie is at it again. And it's not just about the Jewish people, as I stated earlier. We know that him, his wife, his father, they're raging anti-Semites. He hates everybody. Right? I mean, he screwed the Irish with that horrible speech on St. Patrick's Day. He screwed the Puerto Ricans by just skipping their breakfast. He screwed the Catholics not going to Ronald Hicks' installation. He screwed the Germans, and now the Italians. They built this city. They built the subway system. I mean, come on, they founded America, Christopher Columbus. He walked by the Columbus statue. It's still on social media, and gave it the finger. How could anybody in this city, and I mean this now, now I've really had enough. How could anybody in this city, or even D.C., have anything nice to say about this creep? I know you're not Italian, Brian Kilmeade, but you have a lot of friends that are, I'm sure. This guy is just unbelievable, no?
11: Listen, I got to get to Justin and get you proper research. I'm half Italian.
10: Oh.
11: And Justin's your creep. You should know that about me. Can any work Wikipedia? I mean, anyone would go to... my mom was Italian. My dad's Irish. So... they're all from, whether it's Ozone Park or Sheepshead Bay. That's where my family went to before they moved to Long Island, and they all came out here at one time over to Massapequa. So, I mean, it is unbelievable. They have great pride in their Italian background, more than the Irish did on my side of the family. The Irish were like, okay, that's where we were. This is where we are. The Italians were always talking about Italy, always talking about bringing back tradition. So this is a taunting right now. If he got elected as a polarizing figure and showed up at the Puerto Rican Day Parade and did all the opposite things you did, was hanging out with Cardinal, you know, I think he's a Cardinal, Ron Hicks, you know, showed up there and was squeezed. And then I go, wait a second, he's putting on an act. But this guy's saying, no, I don't really like these people. I don't see a role for these people, and I will taunt them. So either he's got the worst staff in the world, and I don't think he does, or they know exactly what they're doing.
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1: Everything has happened under your friend Donald Trump, who you are the president of the fan club for Donald Trump. It's absurd how adoring you are of him. My gosh. Well, what he has done is raise gasoline prices and energy prices, and the cost of tariffs have driven up everything in the state. Have you bought groceries lately? My God, the people are suffering. And that didn't have to be the case.
2: So that ridiculous governor who goes Indian Point, who refuses to let pipelines in, who put taxes on gas, who have more people leaving her state than any other state in the entire country, who has higher taxes than any other state in the entire country, is blaming Donald Trump on affordability. There's nothing in her policies, national, domestic, New York, whatever, that will reduce any rates for you because she wants to get rid of oil and gas. I think she's a 2035, no more gas engines. Can you imagine selling cars? Imagine selling cars in New York State knowing, I guess, your job's coming to an end. Bruce Blakeman joins us now, did a fantastic job. He's Nassau County Executive, where he is doing a great job, but he had a very good debate in New York as he tries to be the next governor here. Bruce, welcome back.
3: Thank you, Brian. It's always an honor.
2: Yeah, I mean, all she would say to you was Donald Trump, Donald Trump. He's your friend. He's always going to be your friend. It doesn't mean you agree with everything that he's done, and it doesn't mean that New York State knowing, I guess, your job's coming to an end. Bruce Blakeman joins us now, did a fantastic job. He's Nassau County Executive, where he is doing a great job, but he had a very good debate in New York as he tries to be the next governor here. Bruce, welcome back.
3: Thank you, Brian. It's always an honor.
2: Yeah, I mean, all she would say to you was Donald Trump, Donald Trump. He's your friend.

0: $81,000 of our money on each illegal migrant that comes in to New York. They get more benefits than we get. They get more in state funding than we get as New Yorkers. And she is so pro-criminal. Cashless bail is just a revolving door of criminality. So people are tired of her. They're miserable. They want a governor that will make them happy. And she's very lucky that Donald Trump is the president, because otherwise she would have had nothing to talk about at the debate.
1: Here's Hochul from your debate. Cut 20.
2: You know what the real problem is? I've got Donald Trump standing in the way of my energy projects, literally shut down a project, kicking 1,300 people off their jobs that would have powered 500,000 homes in Brooklyn. I also want to do part of my all the above. I'm trying to do nuclear, but the White House playing politics won't sign off on it. So we're doing the best we can.
1: What is she doing? I mean, literally, that's the first time I heard that. I wanted to play it for you. The White House doesn't want them to go nuclear?
0: No, that's complete nonsense. A Democratic administration closed down Indian Point nuclear plant, and now we're suffering because that was 25% of our energy supply. Kathy Hochul was anti-nuclear. Now she's saying that we should reopen it if this happens, if that happens. It's just excuses. You know, Brian, we're sitting on one of the largest natural gas reserves in the world, the Marcellus Shale.
1: Yeah, it looks like we're freezing up a little bit with Bruce Blakeman. But go ahead. Yeah, you know what, Bruce? We're going to rehook you up in a second. And this is what drove me crazy. It was about 10 years ago when Governor Cuomo was president. Excuse me, Governor. And he says, you know, if I win, I'm going to do an economic environmental study, and I'm going to see what the effect fracking will have on our environment. So he does a study, and the study comes up and says it will have a negligible effect. Go drill. Go do it. You can frack, like Pennsylvania, like Ohio. Not New Jersey. New Jersey's just bad as New York. And so we were talking about the shale. We're talking about fracking. Remember, Governor Cuomo did an environmental study, Bruce Blakeman. And he said, we need to find out what kind of effect it's going to have on the environment. It had a negligible effect. And he said, I'm still not fracking.
0: Are 50% less than ours. They have prosperity. They're creating jobs. We have abject poverty in that region of New York, the southern tier. So I will open up that Marcellus Shale. We will bring up the supply of energy. It'll bring the costs down. And by the way, Donald Trump didn't cancel any energy projects other than wind turbines in the middle of the ocean, which is incredibly expensive. It produces very little energy. My fisherman friend never spinning. And it's crazy to build 60-story wind turbines in the middle of the ocean when we have one of the largest natural gas supplies in the world right here in New York. And so, therefore, we have a misguided energy policy under Kathy Hochul. I will cut your utility bills in half. I will open up the Marcellus Shale, and we will end the green energy scam like solar farms and others.
1: But Bruce, you know one of your big hurdles is always going to be that legislature. In Albany, you got a whole bunch of Democrats there. How do you deal with that? Yeah, we're probably going to move to the phone. It's just one of those things. Maybe some AI hack, who knows? We'll try to move to the phone. But while we move him to the phone, I just want you to hear Kathy Hochul. She was saying this about Bruce Blakeman just living for Donald Trump. Cut 19.
2: Everything has happened under your friend Donald Trump, who you are the president of the fan club for Donald Trump. It's absurd how adoring you are of him. My gosh. Well, what he has done is raise gasoline prices and energy prices, and the costs of tariffs have driven up everything in the state. Have you bought groceries lately? My God, the people are suffering. And that didn't have to be the case.
1: By the way, the Donald Trump is his friend. That's called loyalty. Now, I noticed Cuomo's nowhere near you, and he made you lieutenant governor. Yeah, I know you're not using too many of your friends, but one thing what Donald Trump's trying to do is the best he can help out. I think he's going to be on Long Island shortly. Bruce Blakeman rejoins us on the phone now or shortly. But what he did is President Trump joined him over in Syracuse. Because if you could just picture New York, for those people on the outside, it is like Iowa upstate. It is just wide open, tons of farms, lots of wineries, and

0: A lot of open flat tundra, of course, with the backdrop of these mountains. So you have a real diverse state, but it's gone blue because upstate is hostage to with the Democrats in the city. You know, I just played the clip when Governor Hochul says that you worship Donald Trump.
1: Well, you know, Brian, Donald Trump is a friend of mine for over 30 years. He endorsed me. I supported him for governor. But I've also been endorsed by Bonnie Lautenberg, who's a liberal Democrat, whose husband Frank served in the United States Senate, was a pillar in the Democratic Party. She's endorsed me because she said her party's gone crazy. They've gone too far to the left, and she trusts me. I've been endorsed by the actor Deborah Messing, a liberal Democrat, who never supported Republicans before. She's supporting me because the quality of life issues in New York, the crime issues in New York, have her incredibly concerned about the future of New York. Every day, another Democrat comes up to me and says, Bruce, I've never voted Republican in my life, but I'm going to vote for you this year. My party has gone off the deep end. So we're going to get Democratic voters. We're going to get independent voters. We have a policy whereby we'll cut taxes, we'll cut utility rates, and we'll make for safer communities. And I don't care if you're Republican, Democrat, or independent. I don't care what your race, religion, ethnic group is, what your lifestyle or ability is. Everybody wants that.
0: I hear you. Bruce, what is the game plan the rest of the way? You got this huge state, and you got Long Island on top of it, and you got Staten Island on top of it. So you got the boroughs. How do you plan on what's the map?
1: So we'll have a strong launching pad on Long Island, which is my base. We are going to get 36% of the vote in New York City at minimum because people are fed up, especially property owners who have seen their taxes gone sky high, and business owners and residents whose utility bills have gone sky high, and the homelessness and the filth and the crime in their communities. And then we're going to go in Westchester and going to talk about issues there that are important to Westchester, the Hudson Valley, Southern Tier, Western New York, Central New York, the Capital District, the Catskills, the North Country. We will go to every part of the state as we have been for the last 10 months. And every place I go, people want change. They've had enough. They know they've got nothing to lose by voting for me because they're miserable now. They want a governor that will make them happy again.
0: So he went after you in Nassau County, and he said that basically he didn't like the fact that the cops, Pat Ryder's Nassau County cops, were cooperating with ICE. How hard has it been since she's enforcing the sanctuary state laws?
1: Well, she's taking another tool away from law enforcement. Think about this. A 14-year-old girl was raped by an illegal migrant in my county. Think about how that girl's life has been destroyed. Kathy Hochul couldn't even apologize for that. Think about the fact that two women were murdered in my county in their 30s, Hispanic women who were murdered by an illegal migrant here. That didn't have to happen. They're not going to have that person, those young people, those young adults at the Thanksgiving table this year or opening Christmas presents under the Christmas tree. Think about what their families are going through. I asked Kathy Hochul to apologize to them. She wouldn't do it. Or Sheridan Gorman, who just asked, her parents just asked for a phone call. Sheridan Gorman, 18-year-old, gunned down by an illegal migrant. Her parents wanted to know why Kathy Hochul has a sanctuary policy. They've called her four or five times. Kathy Hochul's never returned their call. It's because she knows that her programs are wrong. Her programs make us less safe. Being a sanctuary city costs us billions of dollars, and it creates unsafe communities. On day one, when I become governor, I will sign an executive order that says New York is no longer a sanctuary state.
0: I want you to hear that. That came up in Mike Lawler's debate in the 13th District against Kate Connolly. Cut 54.
2: This is not hard to understand. Kate Connolly supports letting Sheridan Gorman's murderer stay in this
3: country. Thank you, Mr. Lawler.
2: That is fundamentally wrong.
3: Thank you, Mr. Lawler. I'll get Ms. Connolly.
4: That is fundamentally wrong.
2: No,
4: that is a fundamental lie.
2: No, it's not.
4: That is absolutely not true.
2: You couldn't even answer the Gormans directly when they asked you point blank, do you support Kathy Hochul's sanctuary law and terminating 287G? You ran around it despite it being on your website. Don't tell me I made something up. That is your position.
3: Mr. Lawler, thank you. Ms. Connolly, I'm going to give you 15 seconds, then we're going to move on.
4: Yeah, what happened to Sheridan Gorman should never have happened. It was an atrocious crime committed in Chicago. Can I finish?
2: It was preventable.
0: I can see. I know you could cast yourself in that exchange, right?
1: Listen, you got to love Mike Lawler. He's a fighter. That's what I love about Mike Lawler, because he fights for his district. And by the way, he's taken on Republicans that he's disagreed with, Democrats. This is a guy that truly is independent and only cares about the welfare of his district. I think he's a great elected official. And I think he just illustrated the hypocrisy of the Democrats, where they say, oh, it's so bad that that person was murdered. Well, your policies allowed that person to prey on the people in this state. That's what Kathy Hochul has done. She's allowed them to prey on the people in this state. They're migrants who have committed crimes, and we can remove them with the cooperation of the federal government. But now we cannot, because that has been removed by Kathy Hochul, who says we can no longer cooperate.
0: Unbelievable. And it's, I know you said it was one of those painful things you had to do, is adhere to law, because you can't get your police commissioner in trouble, because if he starts cooperating with ICE, he could get arrested, right?
1: Look, it's a bad law, but even bad laws have to be obeyed until we can change those laws. And that's why this election is so important. We need to change the laws of this state that make it safer for our communities, because people are hurting. The homelessness, the filth, the crime that's been created by Kathy Hochul and her policies have made life untenable in many communities, and we have to reverse that. Every community, whether you live in a wealthy area, a middle-class area, a lower-income area, you and your children and grandchildren deserve to be safe.
0: I hear you. Bruce, best of luck. He's the Nassau County executive. He wants to be the next governor. Bruce, you said your internal polls, I mean, the external have you about 9 to 11 down. Your internals cut that in half, right?
1: Well, not only that, there was another poll that came out 2 days ago, not my poll, an independent poll, that has us 3 points down. We are going to win this race because the people are on our side, the issues are on our side, and people are miserable under Kathy Hochul. Her unfavorables average about 57%, and people are going to compare my record, where I've made people happy by cutting their taxes and making them safe, against Kathy Hochul's policies, which has made it unaffordable to live in New York State and unsafe to live in our communities.
0: Right. You have no more debates, though, right?
1: She would not agree to any debates other than the one. I agreed to 7 debates. I would have had a debate with her every week, but she will not debate me because she can't stand behind her record, because it is a record of failure.
0: Can you give us some insight what it was like? Did you ever have any time alone with her? Did you talk to her in the breaks?
1: I had a brief exchange with her before and after. Look, Kathy Hochul is a human being, and she is the governor. And I treated her with respect because her office is entitled to that respect. I fundamentally disagree with her on virtually every issue. I think she's been a bad governor. I think she's the worst governor in America. But our exchanges off camera were cordial and respectful.
0: Good. You're a classy guy. I mean, that's the way you do it. Very simple. So thanks so much. Best of luck, County Executive Bruce Blakeman. Thank you, Bruce. Best of luck in the final 20 days.
1: Thanks so much, Brian. Appreciate it. Thanks for the honor of being on your show.
0: Same here. It's been great. Back in a moment.
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12: Worldwide News Network update. I'm Michael Wallace. President Trump just posted on Truth Social that the execution of Fort Hood shooter Nidal Hassan will not be live streamed after all. The plan to show the December execution by firing squad had drawn condemnation from both sides of the aisle. The president says the immediate families of the victims could still view the execution in person if they choose. In Peshawar, Pakistan, at least 34 students and a teacher are dead after the roof of their private school collapsed. Rescuers pulled more than 50 survivors from the rubble. Police say the school was structurally weak and they've arrested the school's owner. Ukraine says it has resumed attacks on Russian oil facilities after accusing Russia of breaking the energy ceasefire President Trump had declared. Ukraine also says its access to SpaceX's Starshield internet service has been restored. It was limited yesterday, and that slowed down Ukraine's military drones. This is the Worldwide News Network.
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14: 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Quote, History of the World, Part 1. 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

0: you talking? You're with Brian Kilmeade.
1: Let's welcome tonight's guest. His new book is available at Barnes & Noble in the assisted suicide section. Host of Fox and Friends in One Nation, Brian Kilmeade. Brian, we've been talking about AI for a while here in kind of a deep, substantive way. And I know at Fox and Friends, you don't do that sort of thing. Try to get out of your comfort zone of being interminably shallow. And let's talk about AI. Do you think that if something can predict something, just constantly predict something over and over again, would the independent, does that make it conscious?
2: That's the deepest thing you've ever asked me. And, first off, thanks for the book throw.
1: I'll bring it back in.
2: People get plugs. I'd rather toss it away. Do you remember Jeff Bridges in Fearless? He survived a plane crash. Mm-hmm. And then he said he couldn't die. Yeah. So he was put himself through all types of the ringers. This is the same thing. That guy, I know him. Mm-hmm. He believes that the AI is it. Mm-hmm. And it fills the hole in his life.
1: I love it when guests bring up examples from fictitious like plots in movies. You know, this reminds me a lot of what happened in Die Hard.
2: I thought I was contributing to the panel.
1: It's not an example from real life. It's like, you know what? This is exactly what happened in Footloose.
2: I don't talk like that. I don't talk like that.
3: It did remind me of an example. Authority.
4: So that goes off the rails. Pete, why do I do that show?
5: I don't know. Do you have like a sense of torture? I mean, he was comparing it to Dr. Kevorkian too, which is a little, which was
4: right.
5: Off too.
4: Assisted suicide, which by the way was a good seller.
5: Yeah, that's true.
4: Right, he was killing people who had terminal cancer.
5: Which way I know you're against.
4: Right, I am against. By the way, I thought I could do Will Cain show and I could do Gutfeld. Turns out, can't do both. I chose
5: there's
4: the
5: not
4: wrong
5: enough
4: show.
5: Time in between?
4: No, well, no, emotionally. No, I'm kidding. Oh. Just like there's a company policy, you don't want to do two shows. I made the wrong choice. Would you agree?
5: Yes.
4: Sorry, Will. Will would have been a little bit nicer, marginally nicer. But do get my book, United States, just to show Greg you're angry.
6: Here's the deal. The government is over $38 trillion in debt, which means the IRS isn't slowing down. 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
13: I'm Michael Wallace. President Trump is reversing course about a military execution. Worldwide News Network's Stacey Lynn is in Washington.
14: President Trump says the execution of Fort Hood shooter Nedal Hassan will go ahead as scheduled, but will not be live streamed. In a Truth Social post, Trump said he initially believed broadcasting the firing squad execution could deter terrorism, but he says many people oppose showing it publicly. Hassan was convicted of killing 13 people and wounding 32 others in the 2009 shooting at Fort Hood, Texas. Stacey Lynn, Worldwide News Network, Washington.
13: 34 students and a teacher were killed when the roof of their private school in Peshawar, Pakistan collapsed. More than 50 people were injured. All of the children who were killed were 13 or younger. Police have arrested the school's owner. Ukrainian President Volodymyr Zelensky says Kyiv will resume attacks on Russian oil infrastructure, defying President Trump's energy ceasefire.
15: You're not in a good position.
16: There's been bad blood between Trump and Zelensky ever since this in the Oval Office.
15: With us, you start having cars.
16: Right. That from February 2025. Now, in an interview with the London Financial Times, Zelensky says we're done holding off on strikes against Russian oil facilities, this coming just days after President Trump accepted a deal to take in Russian diesel. Zelensky telling Piers Morgan on YouTube President Trump is in danger of being on the wrong side of history.
17: I think his advisors are wrong. I don't know who is pushing pushing him not to the right side.
16: It all raises fresh questions about whether any meaningful pause in the energy war can be maintained. From the Foreign Desk, John Terrett, Worldwide News Network.
13: The federal investigation into Minnesota Democratic Congresswoman Ilhan Omar's immigration history is widening. Here's News Nation's Tom Dempsey.
18: This investigation against Congresswoman Ilhan Omar appears to be growing even more, with a source close to the matter telling News Nation that over a dozen subpoenas have been issued by federal prosecutors, including against some of Omar's own family members. And also investigators seized Omar's phone during that big raid earlier this week. Now, to be very clear, Omar has not been charged with a crime yet. But this all comes after federal agents searched Omar's home here in D.C. earlier this week.
13: Omar was born in Somalia and emigrated to the U.S. as a child. She's accused the White House of weaponizing the Justice Department against her. We got more evidence this morning that inflation is still rising. The Labor Department's Producer Price Index, which tracks inflation at the wholesale level, soared 6.3% in September from a year earlier. And retail sales jumped 0.8% last month, mostly due to higher gas prices. The Federal Trade Commission says President Trump's new AI task force will meet tomorrow. Pressure is building on Washington to address the risks posed by AI as that technology develops quickly. On Wall Street, the Dow's up 400 points, NASDAQ down 150. This is the Worldwide News Network.
12: From the Hudson Valley to Long Island to New York City, here's Brian Kilmeade with the talk of New York.
2: I'm on Brian Kilmeade. This is the 11 o'clock hour here on a beautiful Thursday. Thanks so much for listening. Our chance to talk about topping locally before we get into it nationally. Well, it looks like a not guilty plea from two men accused of stabbing an off-duty NYPD officer during a Bronx robbery. That's what it's going to be. 24-year-old Snyder Mahia and 25-year-old D'Angelo Carriello were arraigned Wednesday on charges including attempted first-degree murder of a police officer. They stabbed him 10 times. Prosecutors say Detective Jose Mercedes repeatedly identified himself as a cop. He was washing his car while the men attacked him and stole his jewelry. He chased them about five blocks over in Harlem. Mercedes survived, but needed a surgery to repair tendons in his left arm. When you stab him 10 times, the guy's built like a middle linebacker. Thankfully, he's okay. Cornell's president faced angry faculty members on Wednesday as the Ithaca University began debating a no-confidence resolution in his administration. Michael Kaltkoff acknowledged missteps, but asked for time to make reforms. Debate resumes October 28th with electronic voting afterwards. The confrontation follows his admission to New York Times that he knew about students reported gang rape in the 2024 year, but never followed up with her, never followed up with the victim. He learned only recently that she had left Cornell. The university has now banned fraternity parties for the rest of the academic year. The men accused in the student's lawsuit deny wrongdoing. None have been criminally charged. $15 million asking price in a newly released video in Kelly Clarkson's dispute over the Brooklyn shop. Art of Play is the name of the shop, says Molly, is Mechanical Bird, is now for sale for $15,000. Brian Kilmeade, Talk New York, 77 WABC.
12: And that's Brian Kilmeade's Talk of New York on 77 WABC. If you missed Sid and Friends in the Morning, here's what you missed.
19: You voted for this guy, you got what you deserve. I get those on my accounts every day in big numbers. First of all, again, I'm talking to a computer, a bot, but I didn't vote for this guy. And they try to say that like 40% of Jews, that's not right. That is way overblown. I mean, look, if one Jew voted for this guy, that's way too many. You should be ashamed of yourself and honestly convert. Any Jew that voted for Brad Lander, this piece of garbage lowlife, any Jew that voted for Mamdani should just convert. Do us all a favor, the real Jews, and leave, okay? But they tend to exaggerate that number, though. I think you know that.
20: Yeah.
19: Maybe it's like 20%, which again is still way too high, but I don't know. I'm at a loss for words, and I'm a radio guy. Yeah. I'm at a loss for words. How could anybody in this city who's not Muslim or radical Islam or defend this guy? How? He has now found a way in less than 6 months, forgetting about the economic damage that he's already doing to this city. Freezing rents, you know what that's going to do? That's going to destroy buildings all over town, making people like Ken Griffin spend money in Miami. Taxing, taxing, taxing. That nonsense budget where he got bailed out by the governor that doesn't give one penny to the cops. Or, God forbid, at a fifth firefighter. Forgetting about all that, he has found a way in less than 6 months to say something nasty about just about every ethnic group in the city.
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0: 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It's Brian Kilmeade.
4: Hi, everyone, from 48th and 6th in Midtown Manhattan, heard around the country, around the world. This is the Brian Kilmeade Show. Excited. I'm staying in this area. I know we're heard around the country, as I just mentioned, but I'm going to be Friday night. I'm going to be tomorrow night. I can't believe it. In Red Bank, New Jersey, doing the United States tour where you bring history to life. I talk about my brand new book, break it up in all 6 chapters, and then we bring out these 2 famed actors, Pat and Rick, and we come and recreate certain scenes in American history in a fun, entertaining way. And if people want tickets, go to BrianKilmeade.com. Saturday, I'll be in Westbury Music Fair. Hope to see a lot of WABC listeners there, especially New York, New Jersey. But I'm also going to be in Jacksonville. WOKV will know about that. I'm going to be in Ohio. WHIO should know about that, as well as Clearwater, which is also going to be great, and a bunch of appearances, including Fairhope, Alabama, Dallas, Texas, Vero Beach, Palm Beach, and these are just the Reagan Library, the Nixon Library. It is going to be a visit at Doylestown, Pennsylvania, November 1st. So hopefully I see everyone in person eventually and sign your books. We're going to be talking about the economy in a short while with Tiana Love Dozier. And standing by is Rebecca Heinrichs, Fox News contributor, senior fellow at the Hudson Institute. Let's get to the big 3.
20: Number 3.
21: So we took away their radars, their sensors, their ability to see the straits remotely, and that's shut them down. Now they've got fast attack boats out there as spotters, designating targets for their missiles, for their drones, etc.
4: That is General Jack Keane with me on Fox and Friends, 8 o'clock hour. Iran slamming tankers in the strait again, and the Houthis rocketing the Saudi airport. This is Tehran's effort to elect Democrats. Voters, don't let radical mullahs influence the ballot box. Make your own decision. We examine Trump's next best option.
20: Number 2.
22: This is xenophobic. I think it's racist.
23: Donald Trump, obviously, he's been targeting Congresswoman Omar with racist invective.
24: This isn't about justice. It's not about an actual search for the truth. It's always about a partisan political agenda or petty racism or xenophobia like you see here.
4: Really? That's interesting. We're talking about Omar. Seems to be in big trouble, from fraud to immigration. We now learn Monday's raid included the taking of her phone. What's she hiding? We'll discuss it.
20: Number 1.
25: Republicans have to be concerned that this might turn out to be a little bit like 1980, where the Republicans won a landslide and nobody expected it, and Ronald Reagan became president, or 1994, where it looked like Bill Clinton, he was campaigning much the way Trump has.
4: That is Britt Hume, knows it all. Final polls are coming in, and although they are trending blue, so many close races are within the margin of error. We go over the final game plans as a review, the final debates, some of which took place last night and over the last few days. But I want to keep it international for a second in our big challenge. There was this big story over the last 2 days. Basically, it's confirmed. For some reason, we shut off intelligence, and Starlink shut off their access. And Ukraine paid a heavy civilian price because Russia is ruthless and they aim for the infrastructure they're supposed to avoid. I think that's getting back on track. It is devastating for Ukraine, shows an incredible lack of loyalty. The president says he never gave permission to do that. Rebecca Heinrichs joins us now. Rebecca, your thoughts about the series of events over the last 48 hours. Yeah, we might be frozen. We'll get right back there. Either that, the cold shoulder, which happens. I mean, a lot of times I ask a question and people realize I don't want to be on that show, and they'll just pretend not to be able to hear me. And I'm able to see through it, of course, but maybe that's what Rebecca's doing, although she does seem to like our show. So I can't really think that it's her. But what we're doing now, especially with the YouTube channel, I'm trying to get everybody on Zoom. This way it feels, and it does, it feels more like a TV show than a radio show. And then it also helps for the podcast to have the visuals. So we'll see. We'll see what happens with that. So what happened is, it looks so something in the Pentagon or someone in the Pentagon got a hold of who's ever the intermediary on Starlink and stopped providing the information that Starlink was giving to the Ukrainians to enable them to stop these missile attacks. At which time we also just stopped overall intelligence. There would be, you know, we could spot any rocket in the sky at any moment. And I've been in these facilities when they're watching literally everything. We literally stopped calling Ukraine as if it's Ukraine's fault that they're going after refineries. But everybody knows that the refinery problem is a Gulf State problem. And it's the guys that are paying the price are the Russians. That is it. They're the ones paying the price. So look to get them back online. And we'll see where that goes. Looking at, just to stay with this topic, because when she pops on, I don't want to have to change gears again. And plus, I kind of love it, because I also think the thing I love about foreign policy, that it's actually solvable. You could actually make a change and make a difference. Here's the president yesterday talking about Iran, and we're basically in a standstill with them now. Cut 37.
1: Their leaders are gone. I should have probably left the leaders because I don't know who the hell we're negotiating with. No, they had their first string leaders are all gone. Their second string leaders are all gone. Half of their third string leaders are gone. And now their main thing that they ask in negotiation is, will you please allow us to live? This is, no, they do. They don't want us to go after them. And this is going to end very quickly. One way, by the way, one way or the other, it's going to end very quickly. And when that happens, the oil is going to come way down.
4: And they're going to get, we're going to hit them hard. And there's no doubt about it. And it looks like we got to take the Houthi rebels in. Now, the Houthi rebels, everyone thought, oh, that crazy band of cave dwellers. And we did bomb the hell out of them when President Trump first took office. But now they're much more formidable. They're being aided by Chinese technology and Russian technology and hardware. And when I asked General Keane this morning, well, how formidable are they and should we help Saudi Arabia? Here's what he said. Cut 40.
21: We're going to have to deal with the Houthis for sure. They are quite formidable. Whether he does it now or does it later, likely later, given the circumstances we're in with a Netanyahu election coming and a election here in the United States, I think realistically that's where we are. So our audience to understand, the Houthis are not just another proxy. I mean, they are an Iranian-backed proxy. Iran is the anchor. Iran goes away, all of these proxies begin to go away. So that's the good news. Eventually, I think we're going to finish Iran.
4: And listen, I know the president knows how to use leverage. Get President Xi on the phone. Say, I'm reading the Wall Street Journal report that you're giving him the components for missile technology. They're being shipped on a regular basis. I could tell you what port they're coming in and how they're getting there. Now, we're supposed to be blockading everything in and out that's possible with Iran. How are they getting any of this stuff in? Evidently, they're bragging that they're starting to reconfigure their nuclear program. Well, that's what brought to another story that the president, after the new year, is thinking about dropping a mother of all bombs on Pickaxe. I asked General Keane about that. And Pickaxe is the nuclear facility, the hardest to reach, that we never touched, that sooner or later we're going to have to get to. The Moab is just short of a nuclear weapon. Cut 43.
3: There's a Reuters report that says the U.S. military is ways using the mother of all bombs on the next attack, I imagine Pickaxe, in Iran. Should we go back to military action? Is that what it's going to take to neutralize that nuke site that we have not touched yet?
21: Yeah. Well, we do know this. The Iranians, and there's no surprise here, have been conducting some activity at their deep buried sites. Iran certainly are still committed to a nuclear weapon. They're not going to change. This regime will not change. When we finish this once and for all, they will not have any nuclear capability.
4: So I've been assured, they said, that we are ready to go. The Gulf states have all been communicated. We have to find a way to heal the rip between the UAE and Saudi Arabia. President Trump can do it. He's being urged to do it because the UAE, pound for pound, has a fine fighting force. Saudi Arabia has got more weapons, less experience. We'll handle the bulk of it. I would factor in the Israelis, and I would finish them off for good. It won't be pain-free, but man, the region will be pain-free if we can just get rid of them. I'm going to try to get Rebecca Heinrichs a good segment, so I'm going to get off right now. I'm going to try to fix our technical problems and bring her back. You listen to The Brian Kilmeade Show.
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28: Democratic New York Governor Kathy Hochul and her Republican challenger, Bruce Blakeman, are trying to win over voters as Election Day nears. Sparks flew last night in the only debate in the governor's race.
29: I did not wrap myself in the shroud of Donald Trump the way you did.
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31: Hold on.
28: Each blamed each other for rising energy costs in the state. A home health aide is facing charges for defrauding Medicaid. Suffolk County District Attorney Ray Tierney says Latricia Hires falsely billed time for multiple disabled individuals at La Arche in Riverhead. The more than 300 hours were billed in September of last year, and Hires was fired a month later. She was arrested yesterday on charges of grand larceny, identity theft, health care fraud, and more. 24-year-old Wilmer Castillo Garcia, a Guatemalan national, has been sentenced to 2 years in prison after pleading guilty to criminal sale of a controlled substance and endangering the welfare of a child. Garcia allegedly sold cannabis gummies to 12 William Floyd Middle School students who became ill. Cops say he also sold cocaine and marijuana to an undercover law enforcement officer in May of that same year. A Sound Beach husband and wife are charged with animal cruelty after an investigation into the alleged neglect of their dog. Michael and Genesia O'Brien allegedly abused their 5-year-old male coonhound boxer mix, Kobe, who was found severely underweight and dehydrated.
32: Good morning out for you. What's it gonna do? The Weather Watchman.
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28: Mostly sunny for today, a little less humid and comfy, a high of 63. Tomorrow, clouds and scattered showers, the high 69. 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

0: Ian Kilmeade.
1: Do you feel betrayed by what has been happening?
2: Really, yes. Really, between us. People will die. Of course, if attacks will continue and if Starlink will not work, of course.
3: That is, obviously, President Zelensky with the great Piers Morgan in Britain yesterday. He visited with the new prime minister in Britain. So that is Zelensky, and he's referring to the fact over the last 2 days, the last 3 days, President Trump did a deal with Vladimir Putin for 500 million tons of diesel. The president, that any $1 billion is going to be $1 billion worth of weaponry used against Zelensky and maybe against us in the Middle East. It makes no sense. And then Zelensky finds out that they cut off Starlink and they cut off intelligence over the last 2 days. It's unclear what happened, how bad it is, and whose decision it was, but the president denied it was him. It is his administration, and the word is, according to one source, it's fixed. But I'll believe it if I hear from Rebecca Heinrichs of the Hudson Institute. Rebecca, now we got everything sorted out. Do you believe it's fixed? We are now working with them again, intelligence sharing, and Starlink is back up.
4: So I'm hearing, Brian, that the United States is still providing ongoing intelligence sharing. All of my sources within the military have said that that is ongoing. Obviously, I'm very concerned, though, that the Ukrainians did not have this warning from this missile barrage, this drone barrage, and missiles from the Russians. They're hitting. Remember, the Russians are directly and intentionally trying to maximize civilian casualties and suffering inside Ukraine. And so I am concerned about it. I'm concerned about the diesel deal. I don't think Americans want to be buying anything from the Russians when this money is fungible. The Russians can turn around and use it to support the Houthis who are firing on Americans in Saudi Arabia, or of course, any money that can go into the coffers of the IRGC who are trying to kill Americans in the Middle East.
3: So basically, it's crazy that decision was made. Do you think it's based on the fact that the president's upset they're bombing refineries?
4: Yeah, I think it is. I think that the president's frustrated because, look, the United States has enough capacity for diesel, but this is a global commodity. And so whenever you have less energy on the global market, you're going to have prices go up. However, Brian, even if we were to buy this dirty Russian diesel, it's not going to affect Americans' prices at the pump, leading up to the election. And it's not going to get here fast enough. There's not enough of it. And, frankly, I think we should be looking around the world and buying it from trying to get more oil on the market from our allies, for instance, the Canadians. So I think that the president has been given just some bad counsel on this one, Brian.
3: Yeah, it's so disappointing. I just hope we snap out of it. We've adjusted. I remember the Pentagon cut off weapons without the president knowing it last year. And I think this might have happened again. Is that what you're hearing?
4: Yeah. So I don't know about this one, but definitely the first time there was somebody inside the Pentagon who had his own personal vendetta, cut off weapons to Ukraine when the president did not authorize that. And these were weapons that the Congress, Republicans and Democrats, authorized and appropriated weapons to go to Ukraine. And the weapons were held up because of somebody's independent decision inside the Pentagon. Once President Trump found out about it, he made sure that those weapons went directly to Ukraine to help Ukraine. Again, the pro-peace position is to make sure that Ukraine has the strongest hand possible to compel the Russians to get out of Ukraine. It will not end the war at all if the Russians have a stronger hand to play, because even if they take off a chunk of Ukraine, they're not going to stop. They're going to continue to plow through Ukraine. And of course, their ultimate goal is to push the United States out of Europe.
3: You think the Russians want us out of Europe and the Iranians want us out of the Middle East. So what do you, and they both get along working to each other to undermine us. And why is it that we don't understand that we should be doing just the opposite?
4: I think, Brian, that there is this idea that on a personal level that President Trump or other people around him can talk some sense personally with Vladimir Putin. But, that is something that, frankly, that Barack Obama thought he could do and Hillary Clinton with that foolish Russia reset. You're not going to be able to talk sense into Putin or his henchmen around him. He fundamentally hates the United States. He wants the United States to get out of Europe so he can do what he wants. He's got imperialist goals throughout the region. And remember, it's not even just a localized Europe problem. The Russians try to hurt the United States in the Middle East, and they do cyber attacks against Americans. So they're hostile in a variety of ways. What the United States should do at this point is side with our Democratic allies, as imperfect as they are, to weaken and restrict and deter the Russians, who would do much more harm if they could.
3: So, Rebecca, let's jog over to the Middle East. And it looks as though the Wall Street Journal has a story, and it's been confirmed. The Chinese are providing parts to the Houthi rebels to get their to build up their weapon stock and make them even more sophisticated. Why aren't we using leverage to stop that? And number two is General Keane, I don't know if you heard it because we're trying to fix your signal. He thinks the Houthis have really gotten stronger and they're much more formidable. And he thinks that we're going to have to eventually help the Saudis. Do you feel the same way?
4: I do feel the same way. So what General Keane is talking about is about a decade ago, the Houthis, think about them as they're a paramilitary jihadist pirate organization. They operate as part of this so-called Axis of Resistance that is really pushed and led by the Iranians, the IRGC. So they're Islamist paramilitary organization. About a decade ago, there was about 30,000 of them, which is still a lot. But now there's about 300,000 of them. So they've grown because the United States and our Gulf partners have not really taken the fight directly to the Houthis. They grow. This is what happens in the Middle East. And so they've done that. And they're in Yemen. They're trying to take over Yemen because the Iranians want a beachhead in Yemen in order to control global oil markets. And remember, they're Islamists. So they're hostile to the American architecture in the region that is pro-Israel and Arab states that want to work with the United States, like the Emiratis and the Saudis. And so I do think eventually we're going to have to take a much stronger hand here and help the Saudis and the rest of the Gulf states dislodge and push out these Houthis.
3: So if we decide that we're going to open up the strait ourselves and deal with the Houthi situation directly, what do you see that fighting force looking like? And where do you think we start? Because this war is going to get reconfigured shortly.
4: Well, so first of all, a couple of things. We do have significant military power in the region right now around the Strait of Hormuz. It looks like we're going to add another carrier to the region. The Roosevelt is on its way. It should arrive at the end of November, which is why I think that we are sort of culminating forces here to do something again, perhaps after the midterm elections. But we'll see, because President Trump has left the door open to resuming military operations if the Iranians continue to, via the Houthis, harm Americans and our allies. But I do think that the weight still should be of the direct military action, still going to have to rely mostly on the Saudis. But they have to do more. The Saudis have a formidable military force, but they have not done what they should because they're afraid that the United States isn't committed to their defense. So right now we've got about 200 military advisors on the American side inside Saudi Arabia. We're probably going to have significant more, increase the numbers there, but we're going to have a directing role to make the Saudis with other Gulf states push the Houthis out. They've got a lot of military capabilities, Brian. The Saudis have American weapons. They're just not using the full force of what they could because they're afraid, and they need the United States to lead and push
3: them. So you read the propaganda article that in the New York Times, it says they're giving children, Iranian children, war books. They want to get the whole country on a war footing. They're reconstituting their missile program and their nuclear program. How much of that is rhetoric?
4: So, I mean, a lot of it's rhetoric. I mean, look, I do think that the IRGC inside Iran is very afraid of President Trump's threats and the culminating military power that's coming into the region. And so they're trying to do what they can with this bluster, this rhetoric, to try to scare Americans into not thinking that this is something that the United States shouldn't do what we need to finally eliminate the IRGC. But look, I mean, the U.S. Central Command, led by Admiral Cooper, has done an amazing job at degrading the Iranian military capabilities. But they still have the will to fight because we've left too many IRGC leadership in place. And that is fundamentally the problem. So they're doing what they can to try to scare Americans. But I don't think that we should be listening to Iranian rhetoric at this point.
3: Rebecca Heinrichs, always great. Thank you.
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8: You're going to have a lot of company on the LIE through Suffolk County. Busy this morning. No accidents to speak of. Sunrise Highway looks good. Southern State, Northern State Parkway, they're packed as well. And on the LIRR, there are some delays on the Ronkonkoma branch. In the WLIR traffic desk, I'm Noam Layden.
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10: Let me give you one more line from Mr. Netanyahu. In New York, Jews are threatened on the way to synagogue. Jews have been stabbed in the streets. Jews are demonized, targeted. They're targeted simply for being Jews. Now listen to this. Jews have been murdered in Sydney, that's Australia, Manchester, that's UK, Montreal, Canada, Boulder, Colorado. They've been attacked in Los Angeles, in London, in Paris, in Berlin, in Washington, D.C. He is right. We're living in a period where blatant anti-Semitism is spreading. And, of course, the crazy radical Islamists in Iran want to wipe Israel and Jewish people off the face of the earth. I want to see more leaders. I don't know. The Democrats don't want to do it. Republicans should. Pick up on this. Fight back on anti-Semitism. It's not just about Israel, although it is our great partner, the only democracy, the only free country in the Middle East. But it's just about individual Jewish people, and it's about whether we are tolerant and whether we believe in free speech and freedom of religion and free enterprise on the economic side. Netanyahu raised all those points, and then he concluded with a very positive vision, somewhat like President Trump. President Trump's kind of saying, well, let's make humanity great again.
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13: The Black Panther Party will celebrate its 60th anniversary this weekend in its founding city of Oakland, California.
14: Former members say they want to look past the iconic black leather jackets, berets, and clenched fists. They want to highlight the party's programs to heal disenfranchised and forgotten communities. 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
14: After its founding in Oakland, chapters were started in about 70 other cities. Gloria Chapa, Worldwide News Network.
13: The Vatican says Pope Leo's recovery for...
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17: We're doing well. Look, we're at 1.7% inflation for the last 3 months. We inherited a terrible inflation from Biden, the worst in the history of our country. And we have for the last 3 months, 1.7, 1.8%. Very low. We're doing great. We're doing great. And Iran will end very shortly. It's going to be over very shortly. And your energy prices will fall very rapidly, very fast.
3: And he's not selling. That's exactly what it'll be as soon as this conflict ends. But it's a conflict that's been brewing, and the president's addressing it head on. And it is costing us money at the pump. But core inflation is relatively steady. Let's bring in economics columnist for the Washington Examiner, Tiana Lodosier. Tiana, first off, the president did not love the inflation numbers that came in, but aside from energy, it's pretty much on target.
18: Yes, it really does seem to all be Iran right now. You know, there was that Federal Reserve study of, you know, the data through February that showed that goods prices would have fallen absent the tariffs, you know, in that first year after Liberation Day. But luckily, the good news is that it does look like the tariffs are really receding as a cause. If anything, they're probably more of a complication right now for the stock market, right? Because business managers don't know what to do right now with their investments. They don't know, do they need to do them here? Do they need to do abroad? Really, the big inflation story probably remains Iran, which again, I think the best thing the president says is when he says, this is the cost of doing war. But then the question is, how do we finish the war? If inflation, if cost of living, which is the reason why Trump won the presidency again, if it tanks Republicans in the midterms, the crucial flaw will not have been the president deciding to take out Iran's nuclear armament once and for all. It will have been when he thought that he could make a deal, just like Obama thought he could make a deal, just like every other president somehow gets duped into believing that they can negotiate with an irrational actor.
3: Right, who sounds rational, but they just play it out, and they always think time's on their side. They actually don't understand Trump. They never will. From the Soleimani hit to the 2025 midnight hammer, to
18: the president deciding to take out Iran's nuclear armament once and for all. It will have been when he thought that he could make a deal, just like Obama thought he could make a deal, just like every other president somehow gets duped into believing that they can negotiate with an irrational actor.
3: Right, who sounds rational, but they just play it out, and they always think time's on their side. They actually don't understand Trump.

0: economic plan is tax rich people and make sure we don't use oil and gas is preferable over what Trump's offering.
1: Yeah, it remains the issue. Because the Democrats are not the incumbent party, they can just hide behind Trump. When everyone understands, you know, their flagship policies would make every problem that Trump has not solved 10 times worse, right? The truth is that even though the last few months, real earnings have taken a hit from oil, overall, real average weekly wages are up in absolute terms since the start of this, from the start of his second presidency, and also especially in after tax income, right? Even after the one big beautiful bill, Brian, the final fiscal numbers for this fiscal 2026 year that ended in September came in, and tax collections were actually up 3%. Individual income tax and payroll taxes were up 6%. And that's even though everybody got a tax cut. And that's because you see this extraordinary growth in the economy. There is no way you would see this AI development. And you hear it already with Democrats, including the moderates, who say, oh, we need to slow the brakes on AI, even though that's the only hope for increasing productivity in a population that is shrinking because we are getting older. And look, you know, Democrats, especially the Democratic Socialists, they like to hide behind, we just want free healthcare. Oh, we disavow some of the more insane anti-Semitism. But like, Medicare for All is nationalizing 1/5 of the U.S. economy. That's not a moderate proposition. And to the extent that Trump has, you know, deregulated, it's been an astounding success. Just look at Trump RX and prescription drug prices, where that Trump took the gas off of the government regulation. As a result, we got the fastest price declines in pharmaceuticals in 50 plus years.
0: True. I want you to hear what Jim Cramer said about the economy. He's on CNBC, got 24.
2: All the different metrics that show the consumer spending remains strong.
3: Well, the consumer spending is strong, but the people who are trying to save can't save. That's one of the reasons why I want Larry on. I mean, people are spending, but that's almost post-COVID. But in terms of saving, if you're making between $30,000 and $80,000, you're not saving. You don't have enough money left, and you're not being profligate. They're not being profligate. They're taking cruises. They're not going to Four Seasons.
0: So your thoughts about the practical part of our economy?
1: So I disagree with Doomer Jim Cramer to an extent. Look, there, for the most part, real prices trend downwards in the best of times and in the worst of times. There are aberrations. There's a reason why grocery prices and gas prices are pulled out of, you know, core inflation measures. The real bugaboo for the economy is housing, right? And housing is unfortunate because Donald Trump worked behind the scenes to help, you know, Tim Scott pass the first generational congressional act for housing reform, the 21st Century Road to Housing Bill. That was a Tim Scott French Hill bill with input from the White House. And for some reason, President Trump didn't decide to sign it. So it just automatically went into law. The first time a president allowed that to happen since, I think, the Ford administration. And that is a political error, because that housing bill relaxed a lot of the environmental regulations, zoning regulations, restrictions on how mortgages and various kinds of lending can operate, because housing remains the biggest issue. And when you calculate, when you calculate CPI, average inflation measure, it does not account for the fact that there are two tracks of home of people in the United States. Renters, who are privy to average changes in rents, which are extremely local. And once you lock in your 30-year fixed mortgage, your effective inflation rate on housing is zero.
0: I guess, and that would be good, because it is bipartisan, and the president was ticked off about the Save America Act, and he said, I'm not going to sign any housing bill. So that was pretty much a strategic error, but something to talk about. The key would be getting interest rates down. With inflation up, is that impossible? Can you imagine the Fed doing anything but standing pat?
1: Absolutely not. But it's also important to remember that the Fed has lost control of the long end of the curve. When the Federal Reserve votes to hike an interest rate, that's the overnight lending rate. And that really influences like 1 month treasuries. It no longer really affects the benchmark 10-year treasury yield, the 30-year treasury yield, or what is directly downstream of that, which is the 30-year fixed mortgage. and the more and the

0: the interest rate, the long-term interest rates, and in turn, the 30-year fixed mortgage yield, those are responding more to Washington's fiscal house, not consumer price inflation. Mm-hmm. And that's what, that I think is the most underrated piece of bad news for this White House. Even though total tax collections were up 3% last year, even though individual income taxes and payroll tax collections were up 6% last year, the deficit was up 12% last year. And that is because mandatory spending increased. It wasn't defense spending. It wasn't international aid to Israel or Ukraine. It was because Social Security, Medicare, Medicaid, and net interest payments were all up. Net interest payments on the national debt were up 11%. And Brian, just consider this. For every $20 that Washington collected last year, 17 of those dollars.
1: Just lost the audio there. 17 of those dollars. We'll just try to bring it back. 17 of those dollars. Should we try to? I'm having a lot of trouble with Zoom today. So just, I'm not sure if there's a cloud cover or if it's AI, we're being hacked. Is it a rival? Is it a family member that resents me being on the radio? Sometime acting out. Let's go back. This is Tiana Alo-Dosher. She's an economics writer for the Washington Examiner. So just to finish your point.
0: Yeah, so 17 out of every $20 that the federal government collected last year went to Social Security, Medicare, Medicaid, and net interest payments on the national debt. That's why it's such a canard when Democrats say, oh, our national debt's going up because we're bombing Iran. No, it's not. The Pentagon is bringing in new recruits. And frankly, defense spending is increasing way more slowly than it should be. It's everything else. It's just, you know, mandatory spending, a lot of it going to seniors who are the wealthiest generation in American history and whose net worths have gone up like 23% in the last 4 years.
1: Right. We've got to find a getaway revenue up and get everything down. Now, why do you think the market's up almost 500 points?
0: So a lot of it is weirdly this AI sell-off. So AI has demanded so much capital investment that it's dragged everything else down. Like, it's about 10% of the S&P that has been driving this extraordinary bull run. And today, on the heels of weeks and weeks and weeks of AI doomerism coming from inside the house, you know, Anthropic saying, everyone needs to regulate us, we're about to tear down the world. People are wisening up to the fact that maybe this is because you are internally not hitting your revenue projections. And this IPO is not going to go nearly as well as you think it is, playing all these pre-market games. So now there's a mass sell-off of AI, and people are fishing back into everything else. AI is both a win and a loss in the short term. In the long term, AI will help us all. It will not steal your job. It will help you with your productivity. But in the short run, it's drawing away money from everything else. And so a little bit of a sell-off in of AI means you see the split with the Dow increasing. The Dow's been running behind the S&P and the NASDAQ, and the S&P sliding down a bit.
1: So this is why you're so much more sophisticated than me, is because I see politics in the rundown of the data centers and in the rundown of of all of a sudden everyone concerned about AI. I wanted you to think it was legitimate concern about the evolution and people are wondering where it's heading and we're never experiencing something like this. But when I look at the stock market, the success it had and how it's fueling the economy, the 401ks and everything.
0: Yeah.
1: If I'm a Democratic strategist, I say to myself, well, the Iran war helped me with oil and gas. How do I stop the market? Well, let's start bringing up a five-alarm fire when it comes to AI and start scaring people away saying, I'm coming into power, and if Trump doesn't put on guardrails, I will destroy you. And then all of a sudden, Mr. and Mrs. Investor say, honey, I just don't think Anthropic is a good idea now. So I see politics in that rather than a sincere concern.
0: Absolutely. And this is where President Trump's instincts are just so strong to be all in on the data centers, because he understands the revealed preferences is that wealthy people want data centers. Loudoun County, which is the wealthiest county in America, is the data center capital of the country, right? And it's because data centers, far from stealing jobs, create jobs. They actually lower energy prices. And they tend to lower property tax because they contribute so much to the local school systems, which is a good thing. So yeah, and a lot of the AI doomerism that is coming from inside the house that you're seeing from Anthropic, that you're seeing from OpenAI, it's really more of a form of regulatory capture because this is why you have Jensen Huang from NVIDIA and Mark Zuckerberg from Meta saying, hold on, we're just seeing the beginning of this. You're going to have so many new entrants into the market. It's going to get cheaper and cheaper to build. Right, right now, it's the most expensive it can be. It's only going to get better from here on out. And Democrats cannot have the growth element of the economy be so strong.
1: Understood. And lastly, from what you could tell, the Ilhan Omar investigation, where the warrant was signed by a judge to look into her financial background, as well as taking her phone. You've seen investigations on a blue, on a white collar level before. John Bolton comes to mind from about, you know, 8 months ago, and end up being a lot of there. I see that, and I see that they also hit other members of her family. I hear immigration investigation, and I'm hearing they're looking at financial investigation of her net worth going from something like 30 million to 18,000. So from your experience, for them to do this, is there usually a lot of there?
0: Yeah, if it started under the Biden administration and you have one of four judges, all of whom are pretty far blue appointees who signed off on this, there has to be something, right? It's not nothing. Does this wind up in the denaturalization that President Trump hopes it will? That's a pretty high bar. But will it result in something that is not just, I'm mad at Jim Comey over an Instagram photo? I think it's clearly much, much more serious. And a lot of us also here in the political sphere have long understood there is issues. Trash out back.
1: Yep. Yeah. Here is Brandon Gill about this investigation. Cut 29.
2: Just ask yourself, I mean, if you're a member of Congress, you have jurisdiction over immigration law, over going after people who have committed immigration fraud through the investigatory power of the committees that we have in Washington. You are setting a policy on things related to homeland security and making sure that the American people are safe. And if you are a beneficiary of immigration fraud, just ask, can that person adequately uphold America's laws, or are you going to be willing to uphold America's immigration laws? And I think a lot of people look at Ilhan Omar's situation. They have a lot of questions with it, very legitimate questions about how she came into the United States, under what pretense she came into the United States, and would like to get those cleared up.
1: And she doesn't even, on a side note, not illegal not to like the country, but when you come from an impoverished nation overrun with military coups and end up in a beautiful brownstone in Washington, D.C., representing your district in Minnesota, you would think, and with your daughter in a Ivy League school, you would think life's been great in America, but not by talking to her, listening to her. For another time, Tiana Lowe Dushier, thanks so much. Another reason to pick up the Washington Examiner.
0: You.
1: Appreciate your insight.
0: Thank you.
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8: Worldwide News Network update. I'm Michael Wallace. President Trump now says the firing squad execution of Fort Hood shooter Nidal Hassan will not be live streamed. The president posting on Truth Social, he thought streaming it would have been a strong deterrent to terrorists, but even some of his fellow Republicans opposed the idea. He does say the immediate families of the victims can watch the execution in person if they so choose. At least 34 students and a teacher are dead after the roof of their private school collapsed in Peshawar, Pakistan. More than 50 people were injured. All of the children who were killed were 13 or younger. Police have arrested the owner of the school. Inflation at the wholesale level soared 6.3% in September, the biggest year-over-year increase in 4 years. Retail sales rose 0.8% last month, more than twice as expected. That was mostly due to higher gas prices. On Wall Street, Dow is up more than 500 points. NASDAQ's down 65. 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
3: If you missed Rita Cosby, here's what you missed.
9: 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If that doesn't send chills down the spine of the folks there in Iran, the mullahs, I'm not sure anything does. 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Well, President Trump, you could tell, is clearly fed up big time with Iran. And so is Netanyahu, for that matter. Netanyahu was asked a little bit ago what he thinks is set to happen. And he said, listen, if there's any action against us, our response next time will be stronger and much tougher than they have ever seen before. And let's not forget, it's the Israelis that were providing some of the intel, that strike that took out 40 people, remember, on day one.
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0: From his mouth to your ears, it's Brian Kilmeade.
1: Just for the record, I think it's Genghis Khan.
2: Yeah. Did you say Genghis?
1: Yeah, I said Genghis.
2: All right.
3: Put some cash on that, author boy?
2: Right. Oh.
1: I say Genghis.
4: Author boy.
2: guy writes a few books, and he thinks he knows how to pronounce Genghis.
1: That worked out for me.
5: So the thing is, I'm right. It's Genghis Khan.
6: Yes.
5: Come on, are you kidding?
6: Do you remember when John Kerry did an ad and he mentioned Genghis Khan? He called him Genghis Khan. And people were making fun of him for not pronouncing the name right back when he ran for president.
5: Yeah. I'm just trying to make his show a place where grammar doesn't go into the toilet. And he sides with Joe DeVito over me, a comedian.
6: Yeah, you know more. You're a professional book writer. You know about the pronunciation of historical names.
5: Right, and some people call that an author, Pete.
6: Yes, you're a prolific author, yes.
5: Right, exactly. So you're talking about United the States. Of course, you're talking about it came out on Tuesday, and we found out it's doing very well. It's a special on Fox Nation. It's 55 minutes. You really get an idea. At the end of the day, if you're passionate about the history, but you just don't have the time to sit down with a 1,000-page book, gave you 304 pages, I'm going to be in Red Bank, New Jersey tomorrow night, 16th, at Count Basie Theater. On the 17th in Westbury, New York, Flagstar at Westbury Music Fair. 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Vero Beach, Florida at the Vero Beach Book Center. That will be on the 25th. November 1st, Doylestown, Pennsylvania. Then Clearwater, this is a full show. Stage show on November 7th. The next night in Jacksonville on Sunday, Florida Theater. That'll need ticket. That'll be a ticketed event. Then on November 14th, hopefully I'll get Will Kane to join me in Dallas, Texas. Then Fairhope, Alabama on the 15th. And then that'll bring me through Thanksgiving on the 15th, right up to Fairhope. I'll be another to play special. I'll also be in Palmer, Ohio, by the way. I'll be at the Reagan Ranch. The Nixon Library.
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14: I'm Bill Rakoff. Federal authorities are warning congressional and elections offices around the country to be careful with their mail. We get more from our Stacey Lynn in Washington.
15: The FBI and U.S. Postal Inspection Service are investigating letters containing an unknown powder sent to locations across the country. Election offices in Baton Rouge, Louisiana, and Oklahoma City were evacuated Tuesday after receiving suspicious mail. In Columbus, Ohio, postal inspectors intercepted a similar letter addressed to the Secretary of State. Authorities are also investigating suspicious letters sent to congressional offices in Washington, D.C. No injuries have been reported, and the substance has not been identified. Stacey Lynn, Worldwide News Network, Washington.
14: President Trump said today that the pending execution of Fort Hood mass shooter Nadel Hassan will not be live-streamed, as Defense Secretary Pete Hegseth had promised. Hegseth had said that Hassan's December 3rd death by firing squad would be shared publicly so that people would see there are consequences for such actions. The president said in a True Social post that immediate family members of the victims will be able to witness the execution if they choose to. Russia says its diesel is now getting to global markets after President Trump reached a deal with the country in hopes of lowering diesel prices. But Ukrainian President Volodymyr Zelensky told Piers Morgan's YouTube podcast that Trump is on the wrong side of history with that deal.
4: When President Trump chooses one side, not our side, but we are okay that he's in the middle, but if you're in the middle, you have to stay in the middle, not on the wrong side.
14: Ukraine says it's now resumed its attacks on Russian oil facilities, saying Russia had already broken the energy ceasefire that the president had declared. There are reports that the Pentagon is drawing up plans to strike Iran's energy infrastructure using bunker-busting bombs and the MOAB, or the mother of all bombs. Retired Army Major Mike Lyons says the reports are not an accident.
16: This is deliberate signaling to Tehran. You want to know what comes next. If you don't deal, this is what comes next. The largest non-nuclear bomb in American arsenal against your energy infrastructure means lights out, your refineries will be gone.
14: President Trump has threatened to resume attacks on Iran after next month's midterms. The roof of a private school collapsed in Peshawar, Pakistan today.
17: Rescue ambulances.
14: At least 34 students and a teacher have been killed. They say more than 50 survivors have been pulled from the rubble. All of the children who were killed were 13 or younger. Police have arrested the owner of the school, which they say was structurally weak. The Vatican says Pope Leo's recovery from lung cancer surgery continues to go well, and he's now working from his hospital room. And another hurricane has formed off Mexico's Pacific coast. Trudy, a Category 1 storm with winds of 75 miles per hour. It could affect southwestern and west-central Mexico. Stocks are mixed this hour. With the NASDAQ down 92, the Dow is up 466 points. 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
18: 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Ice agents opened fire on a man in Marble Hill, Manhattan, with his 5-year-old son in the car. 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And Oscar Belgao, despite Harry Styles dedicating songs to him at Madison Square Garden, is a bad guy. We did the same thing with George Floyd years ago. Built statues, painted murals for a guy that was arrested 9 times, put a gun in a pregnant woman's stomach. Now we're doing the same thing all over again. Illegal alien, convictions, and this guy has become the sympathetic darling of New York City. 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That's not my country. That's not my state. But at the end of the day, they were trying to remove a very dangerous man from our streets, and that's all that Hochul and Mamdani should care about. What a nightmare.
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14: 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Coming up next, the news with Mike Slater.
19: Thank you, Bill. It is Thursday, October 15th, 2026. Here's what's happening today in America. Locking down the hemisphere, serial killer in Lansing, an unlikely cyber attack, and Social Security benefits are going up. That's all coming up, and Bill's going to be here with your message of the day. But first, the United States is sending several hundred Army soldiers to train and conduct exercises with local forces in Latin America. This is as the Pentagon is expanding its campaign to combat drug trafficking in the region. The first elements of a 600-soldier battalion from the 10th Mountain Division at Fort Drum, New York, have begun heading that way. The troops will eventually train with local forces in Colombia and Honduras and could also support our U.S. Special Operations troops who are advising militaries conducting raids against drug traffickers. Also, they could deploy to a new jungle training facility in Panama. Also, several hundred soldiers from the 10th Mountain were scheduled to help staff a new command for Western Hemisphere operations based in Miami. It's believed there is a serial killer in Lansing, Michigan. The Lansing River runs through the state's capital. In less than a year, 5 homeless men died from injuries suffered in the middle of the night on a 1-mile stretch near downtown. 4 suffered head injuries. A 5th was stabbed. A 2023 study estimated that the city of 113,000 had a homeless population of 2,371, but of course that's increased since 3 years ago. A cyber attack in France hit an unlikely target, grocery store refrigeration units. This happened in France, Belgium, and the Netherlands. 700 grocery stores so far. The hack caused fridges to heat up to 122 degrees Fahrenheit, and no one could turn them off. Of course, all the food had to be thrown away. No ransom requests have been made yet. The hackers hit refrigeration units made by three different companies. Who would have thought to ask if our grocery store refrigeration systems were vulnerable or not? A few weeks ago, there was a train derailment in France that is the result of a supposed cyber attack as well. The Social Security Administration said that Social Security benefits will increase 3.6% beginning in January for more than 70 million recipients. This is the COLA, the cost of living increase, is higher than last year's increase of 2.8%. This will be about $75 more per month for each recipient. The agency will also hike the maximum amount of earnings subject to the Social Security tax from $184,500 to $192,300. I'm Mike Slater from the podcast Politics by Faith. We talk about the Shane Gillis controversy in today's episode. Bill O'Reilly has your message of the day. Next.
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23: This is John Catsimatidis. I believe we're fighting for the soul of our country. And this is bigger than just Democrats versus Republicans. This is about common sense. There are common sense Democrats. There are common sense Republicans. There are common sense independents. There's millions and millions of Americans that just want common sense solutions. All Americans want their kids and grandkids to be safe. They want affordable housing with affordable interest rates. They want good jobs. They don't want our politicians to ship the jobs outside our country. We got our differences, but it's more important that we start working together. On November 3rd, vote for common sense. The future of our kids and grandkids depend on common sense prevailing. Let's get out to vote for common sense in America. Make common sense prevail. I'm John Catsimatidis, and that's the Cat's Corner.
20: Time now for the O'Reilly Update message of the day. On this Thursday, I'm thinking about the latest ICE shooting in New York City. A guy named Oscar Belgal was driving in the Bronx with his five-year-old son in the back seat. He was being sought by federal agents because he's an illegal criminal from the Dominican Republic. In 2023, Belgal pleaded guilty to grand larceny, was given probation. He should have been deported then and there, but no. 2 years later, he's arrested on 10 counts of selling narcotics. That means he's a drug dealer. Of course, ICE is going to be searching for Oscar. They find him in the Bronx, where he tries to flee. The agents say he used his car as a weapon. They fired seven shots into the vehicle The boy wasn't hurt. The feds say they didn't even know he was there. Now, the reason this happened is that New York Governor Kathy Hochul has declared her state a sanctuary place. She has ordered officials there not to cooperate with ICE on most cases. So, we have violent situations like this. To me, that's a crime. And it's on the governor. I'm Bill O'Reilly. I approve the message by writing it. You can reach me, Bill at BillO'Reilly.com, Bill at BillO'Reilly.com. Name in town if you wish to opine. Go to the mail, John Rintoul, Savannah, Georgia. It's tough voting for representatives who don't represent. Case in point, the SAVE Act, the majority of Americans support it, but nothing gets done. That's because of a checks and balance. You need 60 in the Senate. Okay, to get an advance bill on the floor for a full vote. And the founding fathers did that to, you know, try to be fair. I don't know if it worked out or not. City man, Houston, Texas, do you think the oil companies are doing this price gouging to hurt President Trump? No. Money, money, money, money. Care about President Trump. Frank Adams, Germantown, Tennessee. All my adult life, I voted for whom I thought was the best person. I can't do that anymore. I am voting for a party. Taking my advice, that's good advice. That's for sure. Blair Schmuckel. I know I'm saying your last name wrong, Blair. I'm sorry. Springfield, Utah. Sir Riley, I've been a fan for 30 years. So many strongly held opinions on Israel and the war against Hamas, I don't know what to believe. Well, we just had the discussion with Charles Lockman. So there is no genocide, but nobody's going to really care because they don't think this out anyway. Not nobody, but you know what I'm talking about. Philip, why is it not a crime for public officials to obstruct ICE? It is a crime. But who's going to enforce it? No one. Okay? And that's the problem, that these things are not enforced, laws of the land. 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
20: Now the O'Reilly update brings you something you might not know. 80 years ago today, 10 Nazi leaders were hanged for crimes against humanity. The executions ended the biggest military tribunal in history. Here is the story of Nuremberg. The trial began in November 1945 and was prosecuted by representatives from the USA, Soviet Union, France, and the United Kingdom. The defendants, 200 high-ranking Nazis, faced charges ranging from property theft to genocide. 161 out of the 200 were convicted, 37 sentenced to death. On October 16, 1946, senior members of the Third Reich were hanged for their atrocities. Those killed were Joachim von Ribbentrop, Nazi foreign minister, Wilhelm Frick, minister of the interior, Alfred Rosenberg, chief Nazi racial theorist, Wilhelm Keitel, commander of the German army, Ernst Kaltenbrunner, chief officer of the SS, perhaps the worst human being in this group, Hans Frank, governor general of occupied Poland, Julius Streicher, publisher of the anti-Semitic newspaper Der Stürmer, Franz Sokol, head of forced labor department, Alfred Jodl, chief of staff for the German army, Arthur Inquart, Imperial Commissioner of the Netherlands. Air Force Commander Hermann Goering, second in command of Hitler, escaped the hangman's noose. A few hours before his execution was to take place, he swallowed a cyanide tablet. And here's something else you might not know. The town of Nuremberg was chosen for the trial because it was considered the spiritual birthplace of the Third Reich. Tribunal was held inside the Palace of Justice. Before the hearings, German prisoners were forced to remove all Nazi emblems from the building. 600 swastikas were taken down. For more stories about the global effort to bring Hitler's henchmen to justice, please check out my best-selling book, Killing the SS. 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
2: All right, I get it. I get it. Lindsay Clancy. It was awful what she did. Terrible. And she deserves to go to prison forever, if not the death penalty. But am I hallucinating here right now? All right. So the holdout juror, great guy. He said, you know what? She's guilty of murder. I don't care what you crazy liberals think. I am voting to convict. I like it. I like it. That's how our system works. You need a universal, unanimous verdict. And this guy said, ain't happening. She's guilty. Everybody else says she would innocent. Bunch of crazy leftist liberals up there.
8: Okay, that was like, what, 3 months ago? I mean, I don't know. It was probably like 2 weeks ago, 3 weeks ago, something like that. Seems like a while ago now. Fine. You know, I got over it. There's going to be a retrial, I think, right? Okay, we're going to get her. They got to do a better job picking the... So I've now seen the 50th interview, I think, with the juror, the holdout juror. I appreciate what he did. But now, I mean, it's breaking news on Fox News. Lindsay Clancy, holdout juror, speaks to Kaylee McEnany. And I just watched them do a walk and talk for about a half hour. At first, I'm watching the TV. I'm like, oh, who's she interviewing? Looks like the head of a state. Looks like something somebody very important. It's Kaylee and this dude. And they're both beautifully dressed. Kaylee, of course, always looks perfect. Kaylee McEnany, the ex-press secretary. This guy looks like he's, you know, he's got double-breasted, the peak lapels. He's in the back of an SUV. Looks very important. Very, very important. And I'm like, who is this? Is he a senator? Is he a governor? Is he the leader of a country? I mean, what's going on here? And then it comes up, holdout juror speaks to Kaylee. Okay. I mean, what else is he going to say? Just the over-celebration of the common sense, right? I guess the more common sense is rare, I guess the more we seem to want to, wow, oh my gosh, it seems so unusual. And Kaylee McEnany, you know, I don't know. I wonder, some of this stuff is just, it's like, what's next for this guy? There's a cachet, there's an aura around him. What is he going to get? A TV show, a radio show? Is he going to be on YouTube? You know, is he going to get a movie deal, a book deal? What's next for him? Everybody, it's up, up, up, up, up. What is the next deal? What is the next marketing opportunity? For Kaylee, it's riding around with this guy and then going to a playground. It was for 20 minutes. They're walking around. I mean, I admire. Yeah, good. Absolutely. Absolutely. I love it. It's a one-day story, not a four-month story. I remember a holdout juror. There was a holdout juror the other way in the Eton Pates case. Remember him? This Pedro Hernandez guy, they had a mountain of evidence on him. And there was one juror who said, I think he's not guilty. Okay, we did about 6 hours of news on that jerk, okay? And that was it. Gone. I still remember what he looks like in my eye. He's sitting on the a bench, all full of himself, talking to the New York Post. And that's it. Now this guy, and now they're still talking about Kaylee McEnany. And I notice there's something about this Fox that's kind of starting to bother me. With their clothes and their hair and all this stuff, right? All about Fox, all about primetime opportunities. Now I had a great time when I was there, but the place has totally lost its way. It was all Roger Ailes. Roger Ailes came up with the mission. Fair, balanced, and unafraid, right? Fair and balanced. Now, that was code for, we're not going to be liberal like everybody else. We'll be truly fair and balanced. It may look like we're conservative compared to everybody else, but we're just being fair and balanced. Now, that's a term of art. Some people think it means conservative. Some people think it means it's a term of, a lot of people have different views on what it means. I know what it doesn't mean. It doesn't mean be fake news, and that's what they are right now. So many of them are fake news, just in it for the glitz. Whatever, glamour. I mean, they are addicted to the hair and the makeup. And isn't it a little bit unnatural for Kaylee McEnany to be walking through a playground with this guy in a suit? I mean, I don't know. There's just something weird about it. And she actually, I noticed during this supposed to be natural walk and talk, she's got cards. She's holding on to cards. Hey, Plaza Hotel set to close in January for 4 years of restoration. 4 years? The Plaza Hotel. Huh. 4 years. That's a long time. I remember the Waldorf Astoria was, hey, I'm going to the Al Smith dinner tonight. It's a big deal when the president comes. This is an off year, but it's a beautiful thing. Catholic Charities and the Cardinal and everybody else is going to be wonderful. I wonder who the guest of honor is. If Kathy Hochul is there, I will stand up and boo. I will also stand up and boo Tish James. That's what I do with these things. You're allowed to, okay? It's totally fine. We have to be respectful. Greg, you have to respect the office. The office? If I'm ever in the governor's office, I promise not to urinate in the corner. I mean, what do you mean just respect the office? This is a person. I'm allowed to boo. I'm allowed to say what I think. I don't care if it's a fancy dinner. Well, I didn't buy the ticket. My host might. Okay, I got to make sure it's okay. But I like to get up and boo, especially when Tish James comes in. And I wonder if New York City Comptroller... All right, I got to find out who it is. Hold on a second. Okay, this is it. Okay, look, I remember city controllers. I remember Harrison Golden. I remember Alan Hevesy. I remember Liz Holtzman. I remember even Scott Stringer. But something happened. We just don't look at these people the way we used to. I couldn't tell you who the Brooklyn Borough president is right now to save my life. But, you know, I remember Howard Golden. I can tell you the life story of Howard Golden. Or Claire Shulman. Donald Manus. These names were huge. Now they just come and go. It's partly our culture. It's also partly that these jobs have been so reduced. So his name is Mark Levine. And in my book, he is an out-and-out traitor and coward. This man, previously a proud Jew, has given in to the woke anti-Semitic mob and will not allow bonds, our money, to be reinvested in Israeli bonds. Okay, now we have a huge pension fund, right? It's like $250 billion. There's a lot of money. This guy's charged with managing it and making it grow. So you got to invest, and you got to invest in companies all over the world, right? You find the companies that are good. And guess what? Israel has a lot of great companies and has a lot of great stuff to invest in. And this guy won't do it because of the genocide. It ain't a genocide. I don't know what his technical reason is, but here he is during the campaign. This guy, what's his name? Yeah, Mark Levine. He campaigned on the promise that he would reinvest in Israel, in Israeli bonds, and he ain't doing it. Here he is back when he wanted the job. Back when it's very important to distinguish yourself from other candidates, right? You have to have your reason. It's just a marketing con job, all right? And with this guy, it really was a con job. Can we hear that? This is Mark Levine back when he wanted the job. Go ahead.
4: And Israel bonds have been an important part of that portfolio for the better part of a century, as have other investments in equity and real estate in Israel. This is not political. It shouldn't be political. This is about the fiduciary responsibility that I have and that we have in safeguarding these assets and deploying in a globally diverse way. Israel bonds have never missed a payment in 70 years, ever, not once. They pay excellent interest. That's what needs to drive our decision. And by the way, we've had no protesting about our investments in Saudi Arabia, our investments in Pakistan, or China, only this one little tiny sliver. And look, I have many criticisms of the policies of the current government of Israel. I have many criticisms of the policies of the current government of the United States. But we own treasury bills because it's a financial instrument that meets an important need for us. That's how I'm going about this decision. And this is how I will judge every single action in overseeing our pension.
8: Well, that sounds very reasonable, doesn't it? You son of a bitch. He took it back. He ain't doing it anymore. Let's see here. In his 10th month in office, Levine, the comptroller, right, is backing off. So he gave an interview, looks like to the New York Times, and this Democrat said he and his investment team have decided not to purchase bonds from the state of Israel. He insisted he made the decision entirely on financial grounds, although he did acknowledge the fraught nature of his walking away from any stance on public support of Israel.
9: I always said this would be based on financial considerations only, not politics, and that's still my position, he said, describing an ongoing analysis his office is conducting. But as of now, we feel that because of some technical changes and because of financial considerations, that is not an investment that we can make right now.
8: You lying bastard. This guy is lying. And actually, he shows right here. All right? He said, okay, yeah, he struggled with the decision personally. After all, he is Jewish. He speaks Hebrew. Has spent a considerable amount of time in Israel. And friends and relatives live there. And he promised to do it when he was running, when he wanted the job. And it was important to distinguish himself. right? Because a lot of people said, oh, thank God, a guy's going to not be anti-Jewish. He's not going to be anti, oh, my God, great. Oh, let's get this guy. Let's vote for him. Let's vote for him. Huh.
9: I feel a real closeness to the country, and I'm also heartbroken at the state of politics in the country right now.
8: Oh, here he is, ripping on Bibi Netanyahu again. Scott Stringer says that, let's see here. Yeah, this is BDI, Boycott, Divest, BDS, Boycott, Divest, and Sanction. They want to boycott Israel, they want divestment from Israel, and they want to sanction Israel. Scott Stringer stepping up. What I have real concern about is that this decision could have serious ramifications for firing up the BDS movement. Sounds a little bit like BDSM, doesn't it? The BDSM movement that could result in more anti-Semitism around the country and around the world. Good for you, Scott Stringer. We're the fourth largest public pension system in the United States, so everything we do is magnified. Now, of course, the mayor loves this. The anti-Semite terrorist sympathizer that he is. Are we ready? Here's the mayor. Lying and distorting. Okay, go ahead.
10: Do you welcome the city controller's decision today not to reinvest in Israel bonds? And do you view that as a victory of your position or your effort to reshape the city's relationship with Israel, both economically and politically? And I have a second question. Since I've been away for 7 weeks.
11: Okay. Do you want to ask the second question as well?
10: Do you mind if I ask it after?
11: No, that's fine. You can go answer. I welcome the controller's decision. It is something that I've said in the past that I don't believe that our city should purchase Israel bonds. We don't purchase the bonds of any other sovereign nation. I don't think that we should make an exception when it comes to Israel. And also, this is the decision that the controller is making. And it's one that I support.
8: Well, the controller just said about, what about the Saudi Arabia? What about municipal bonds, right? We're always buying government bonds, all right? Seizing on that technicality. But no, he even allowed, this is about Israel. This is about the one beautiful democracy and solid friend and historic friend of America, Israel. And he's sticking it to him. Too bad he wouldn't just focus on the job of being mayor, right? Right? Keeping the city safe, keeping it clean. By the way, you know what? Rats are a part of life in New York. I'm seeing them all over the place. Big ones. Big guys. To the point that actually I am now walking on one side of the street because I have now concluded that the rats, I know the corners where the rats hang out. And if I know it, don't you think the Department of Sanitation could figure it out? You know who used to work there and was in charge of the rats? Our worthless police commissioner, the terrorist sympathizer sanctioner. She's a sympathizer of the terrorist sympathizer, huh? How do you like that? We'll be right back.
12: 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Use it often. 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WLIR, Long Island Traffic and Transit.
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16: You're going to have a lot of company on the LIE through Suffolk County. Busy this morning. No accidents to speak of. Sunrise Highway looks good. Southern State, Northern State Parkway, they're packed as well. And on the LIRR, there are some delays on the Ronkonkoma branch. In the WLIR traffic desk, I'm Noam Layden.
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14: 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John Catsimatidis with the Director of National Intelligence, Jake Clayton, on Iranian leadership.
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2: All right, so how we doing, Bruce Blakeman? You out there campaigning hard? He is. You know what? I think campaigning for office, if you avoid the nasty food, is very, very healthy, right? You're always walking. You're very, very active if you do it right. So Bruce looks great. They got energy. These people have energy. Bruce Blakeman, I mean, look, 70 is the new 60, right? I mean, or he just, it's, people are living longer. They're living healthier. He looks terrific. This is embarrassing. All kinds of boos for Kathy Hochul. Boy, oh boy, I didn't realize just how bad she got it the other day. Just how bad she got it the other day at the Columbus Day Parade. And where's our friend Brian? Brian was the, he was awesome. This guy started a Fire Mom Dami movement, firemomdami.com. Goodness gracious, Kayleigh McEnany. I mean, how much makeup can you wear? There's a lot of makeup on that woman. There's a lot of makeup, a lot of hair, a lot of makeup. It's all distracting. We have people so obsessed with their appearance and then so obsessed with documenting their appearance. Forgive me, but I think women are poised to like revert, to go back, to like give up a lot of the gains they've made educationally, right? I mean, this fixation on social media and appearance, I have seen in my actual kind of comings and goings, certain people, certain women, forgive me, who I have noticed are just enthralled and consumed and distracted by their own appearance, and they don't bother to do the work at hand. Now, there are plenty of fellas like this as well, in part because a lot of time, it doesn't seem like people are inspecting. People are inspecting. They will notice. But the cosmetic and the hair and this and the taking the picture, oh my gosh, taking a picture, are just enthralled and consumed and distracted by their own appearance, and they don't bother to do the work at hand. Now, there are plenty of fellas like this as well, in part because a lot of time, it doesn't seem like people are inspecting. People are inspecting. They will notice. But the cosmetic

0: I don't know what the deal is, but she's a worker. All right, this woman has always worked. A lot of folks floating around portions of MAGA who don't like to work. They love the parties. They love the airplanes. They love maybe the helicopter from time to time. They love the White House as a backdrop. But unless you're working there, I don't know. I call them MAGA groupies, right? I'm King MAGA. I love MAGA. Everything about MAGA, right? But you got to get to work. You can't just hang around going to parties all the time. And if you do, you're going to slip behind. And I think that there is a cohort of women who have been just so caught up in the pomp and circumstance of MAGA, but not actually making America great again, not actually America first from a policy standpoint. And I see it. I see it everywhere. Hey, you want to hear everybody booing Kathy Hochul? Nobody deserves it more than Kathy Hochul. What do we call her? The Bucktooth Bimbo. Sorry about that. From Buffalo. Go ahead. I love it. And she's all embarrassed in the middle of it. All embarrassed. What did that one guy say? You're going to jail. You're going to jail. Ooh. Bad words. A couple of bad words here and there. It's okay. You know, every now and then somebody will stop me and say, hey, Greg, you know, you talk about the Bible and then you talk in a pretty aggressive way about certain people. And, well, number one, I'm not perfect. Number two, I am a sinner. And number three, that doesn't mean I have a license to sin because I've accepted Christ and I believe in the good Lord and I want to be better in every possible way. Again, I love Kathy Hochul. I love her. I don't like her, but I love her. And if she sat down right here, I could really appreciate her as a person. I mean, not just, oh, I like her as a person. I bet I could really find some common ground with her on something. Maybe about that pizza parlor she claims to have worked in. You know, the other day she said really quick she said it so fast, something about a trailer park. And my parents met at a trailer park. The way she said it, she made it sound as though she grew up in the trailer park. And look at me now, I'm the governor. It was something about the parents and a trailer park, but it was vague. It was opaque. It was like, I don't know, like they met near a trailer park. I don't know. Did they have trailer parks back then? I guess so. But it was deceptive. Oh, just like Abdul El Sayed. I don't know if you guys have been seeing the videos that I've been putting out, but it's pretty good stuff here. So Abdul El Sayed, who knows what Mackinac Island is? Mackinac Island is in Michigan. This guy's running for Michigan senator, right? He is a Democrat. He is a anti-Semite. He can't make up his mind which is a worse enemy of America, Israel or Iran. Okay, that's where he's coming from. Now, a guy like that has a screw loose. He also has no regard for the people, right? That's not grassroots. That's a bunch of wacko buddies, leftists, who keep their views generally private, right, until there's a critical mass and they can unleash this ugliness and they can let everybody see it. And this is a moment a couple of years ago. So he's campaigning to be governor of Michigan. Now he wants to be a senator. Who has time to keep running and losing for these offices? He goes to Mackinac Island. I know about Mackinac Island. It's a beautiful little place up there. It's like a model railroad village. It's like a dollhouse village. Everything is perfect in Mackinac Island. I've seen videos. I'd love to go. I've never been. You can't drive there. No cars, just like bikes and horses and pedestrian pathways and little beautiful dollhouses and a great big majestic hotel. Now, here's a little bit about Mackinac Island. Cut one.
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0: Wow, Mackinac Island, what a magical place. 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

0: cars. 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It's right out there. But it's a bit more, I've seen pictures. It's definitely more quaint than Fire Island. It's one of those islands in one of those great lakes, and you can only take a ferry. So who takes a ferry there? To get votes, Abdul El Sayed. And he's on the ferry. You won't be able to see this, but he's on the ferry, and he's not happy to be going to Mackinac Island. And if you listen carefully, he says it out loud that he doesn't want to be on Mackinac Island. Let's see here. Try cut two, if you don't mind. Okay, that's him. He's on the ferry. He's sulking. He's going there as he's running for governor, and there's an event at Mackinac Island.
1: Please watch your step.
0: Getting off the ferry now, and now he's about to start dissing the place. There's horses. Horses, I was talking.
2: I hate Mackinac so much.
0: Did you hear that? I hate Mackinac so much. I hate Mackinac so much. Wow. Why? What's wrong with Mackinac? He goes on in the same documentary. He knows he's being recorded. He's wearing a microphone. Cut three.
3: It's funny because, like, if we win, this is going to be the, like,
4: summer home.
3: I'm just going to be like, every time I've ever come here, I've hated it. Why am I here?
0: I hate it. I hate this place. I hate people. Well, one of the reasons why he would come there if he were a governor is there's a little mini governor's mansion for the summer crowd, right? The governor of Michigan can go there. There's a little mini mansion. All right. So he doesn't like the place. And talk about a chip on his shoulder. Let's see here. All right. Now he's got a lot of dweebs around him. A lot of those campaign aides. These campaign aides tend to be some of the worst people. They don't really believe in anything, right? They love power and they love money. And they love proximity to power, and they love kind of, I don't know, but they seem to be very dysfunctional, these guys, especially on the left. Now, listen carefully. They approach this big, beautiful hotel. It's like, you know, something that was made in the 1800s. It's very big, beautiful, looks a little bit, I don't know, just picture a, you know, an old, tiny, beautiful, grand hotel. And they're walking up to it, and listen to the commentary here by the staff and Abdul. Cut four.
5: This building does, to be fair, look like Augusta National. Which, I mean, is a compliment.
3: You realize that means nothing to me, right?
6: This building, to be fair, looks a little bit like Augusta National, you know? Just, I mean, like, to be fair, as a compliment, it's like kind of a nice building.
0: You know that means nothing to me, right? Wow, you really are. You know nothing about golf. You know nothing about Augusta National. You know nothing. I know about, I've played like 10 rounds of miniature golf my entire life. That's it. I've been to a driving range twice, and that's it. That's my experience with golf. And I know what the guy was talking about with Augusta National, all right? I see, what's his name? Tiger Woods put on that green jacket. Listen to how he says it one more time. He's like, you know, that means nothing to me, right? He is boasting about his class privilege. His underprivilege, which is fake, is his privilege. You get it? Cut four.
5: This building does, to be fair, look like Augusta National. Which, I mean, is a compliment.
3: You realize that means nothing to me, right?
0: It's both are totally offensive in different ways. The one guy condescending, you know what I mean? Well, Mackinac Island isn't that bad. I mean, after all, it kind of reminds me a little bit of Augusta, you know? I have a friend, and he goes there to, like, you know. You realize that means nothing to me, right? Ooh, wow. Yeah, I get it, man. You're just a radical from the streets. Huh. All right. And then that same opinionated, jerky crew goes to, where do they go? They go to the restaurant. Okay, they go to the restaurant. It's time to eat. Now, this is a campaign thing. He's running for governor. He's got a staff. All right, they've got money. He's running for governor. And this is the guy who's the Senate nominee right now. He's running against Mike Rogers, Democrat. He's a Democrat against Mike Rogers, the Republican. The polls say this guy's going to win. I don't think it's going to happen. Terror-sympathizing weirdo. And I'll say something about his accommodations in a moment. But first, They go into the expensive restaurant and they approach the hostess. Listen to this. Cut five.
3: Hello. I'm staying at the hotel. These gentlemen are not. So what do we do?
1: Do you want to do the room charge? It'll be 80 each.
3: I'm sorry?
1: It'll be 80 each. For
3: $80 each? You guys, I'm doing an a la carte?
1: It's an a la carte, so yeah, it's a fixed price.
3: Okay.
1: It's a five-course meal.
3: It's a five-course meal. You guys want to share my five-course meal?
4: Yeah.
0: So they're giving her a hard time. This working woman of color, by the way, a hard time for the price. And you know what he said? He walks up to her. He says, so I'm staying at the hotel. These guys are not. What are we going to do? Like, he's got a huge chip on his shoulder. He's looking for a fight. And he has his hand out, too. Literally has his hand out. I just find it like, you know, all right. And then they balk at the price. No, we're not going to pay that much. We're not going to pay that much. Now, I understand. But look, you're running for office and you went to the fanciest hotel in Mackinac Island. You know, you could have brought power bars. You could have fasted. There's nothing wrong with fasting. I'm actually getting into fasting. It's not as hard as you might think. I don't want to make a big deal out of it because in the New Testament, they say don't make a big deal out of fasting when you fast. But then they do something that's even weirder. The next scene, they go up to the hotel room. And now I'm not making any connections, but three guys in a hotel room. I've never seen that. And it literally looked... I gotta hold that thought because it might be a problematic observation, but it was a genuine observation. Okay, we'll be right back. More of this crazy Abdul Sayed stuff. I mean, it's wild. The MAGA movement is not done. We're just getting started, baby. And this midterm is totally winnable. Do not fall for the pessimism. It's fake. It's a psychological operation to demoralize you and me. Just don't fall for it. Please be right back.

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10: What we want to talk about tonight is Dr. Abdul El Sayed. 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N-V-T-S, nuts, quote, History of the World, Part 1. I just don't get why people, you know, say they're doctors when they're actually not. We saw this with Dr. Jill Biden, right? I'm a doctor. Are you? Really? How many patients have you treated? Did you go through a residency? Did you go through medical school? Did you go through the things that my wife has? My wife's an ER doctor. This guy is running for Senate in Michigan, and he is a radical Democrat socialist, just like Bemdani, just like Daryl Issa Chevrolet, representing New York's 13th district as of 2027.
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11: All right, I'm reviewing my thoughts on Abdul El Sayed, even though they're totally valid. What would happen is they'd be weaponized against me and possibly the radio station. Okay, they would be totally valid, totally spot on, totally everything. But I'm gonna just have to hold off on that. But tell you that there are now three men in the hotel room together. All right. And oh, by the way, my observation has nothing to do with gay sex or anything like that. That's not what I'm alleging here. That would be neither here nor there. And I really don't think, I mean, really, no interest to me, whatever's going on in there. And oh, by the way, I don't think that's going on there. I mean, it might be, but it probably not. But here they are. There are three men in the hotel room now because they left in a huff. They don't want to go to that expensive restaurant. So they go upstairs and they order room service each one from the same restaurant. I bust him in that, and I bust him in like six other things that are going on. It's just, do me a favor, cut six.
12: We're not doing that, thank you.
11: Yeah. You're still not doing that, thank you.
12: Hey,
11: not ordering the meal. He's calling his
12: wife. Hey, FaceTime me.
11: He's calling his daughter. He's being very cute with his daughter.
12: Problem.
13: Hi.
11: That's wonderful.
13: Oh, there she is. Look at her there.
11: Now, while he's on the phone, they're looking at the room service menus.
14: It's bedtime, and she's really sleepy.
11: Now, listen carefully. You'll hear the other guy ordering off the menu.
15: Yeah, let's stick this out.
14: And
15: for the entree, the pistachio-crusted rack of lamb.
11: Did you hear that at the end? Pistachio-encrusted rack of lamb. It's hilarious to me in that this same crew, with a chip on their shoulder, just balked. $80? $80? No way. We're going back to our room to order from the same restaurant on room service. I've ordered room service maybe three times in my life. It seems too indulgent. You know, they put on this fee and that fee and the gratuity and everything else. It's like, I just don't feel comfortable. I also feel very weird about how they put the damn plate right in the hallway afterwards. Doesn't that look messy? Doesn't that look not right? And the whole room service, I just don't like it. Even if I have an expense account, I'm not going to do it. It seems too much. Hey, do we want to go to the White House just for a second? President Trump speaks at the Rose Garden lunch for police and firefighters. How about that? Cops and firefighters. And you know what? They didn't have to go calling various unions, right? That's how the Biden people got firefighters and cops there. They'd have to go to certain cities and go to their union to say, hey, could you please send somebody? Anyway, pistachio-encrusted rack of lamb. And then he sits down and he rips on how ridiculous everything is. That he's running for office and he's going to a place where there's an event and there's going to be people. He's sitting there in an expensive hotel with his buddies, ordering off of the menu, room service, complaining about everything and how poor he is. Listen to this. Cut 7, if you don't mind. Cut 7.
15: Also, yeah, everybody's like, oh, your wife didn't come to the conference. Why not? I was like, well, because she works and we're not independently wealthy. And this is what real people are like. They have to work. We have a baby. So there's that.
14: So. Did you say that?
15: No. But her, like, part of me is just like, it's ridiculous. This whole thing is ridiculous.
11: This whole thing is ridiculous. This whole thing is ridiculous. I have to work. You know, my wife is not here because I have to work, or she has to work. I have to loaf here and my friends ordering off of the menu in the middle of the week at a luxury hotel on this crazy island that I hate. You signed up for that life. That was you. Let's dip into President Trump just for a moment.
2: Quite a few stops to make. So it's a lot. I just hope my voice holds out. If my voice holds out, we're going to be in great shape. You know, it is one voice after all. You could maybe get one of those beautiful robots that they make nowadays and make them look just like me, and you wouldn't know the difference. They make them pretty good. Send them out on the trail. I could sit home and watch them on television. But I love doing it, actually. I have a lot of fun. The crowds are so energizing. You've never seen anything like it. It's tens of thousands of people just going crazy. And it's been that way from the beginning. We won in 2016. We also happened to win in 2020.
11: Yeah.
2: But they cheated. And so I said, you know what? We did so well. We'll do it again. And we did this one, too big to rig, a phrase that Kamala has now copied. The other day she said, we have to make our election too big to rig. I couldn't believe that she copied it. She's getting killed. She's even being killed by the Democrats on that one. But I don't think I'll give up the phrase. Usually when they copy me, I have to give it up because
11: so
2: you know, wanna,
11: his voice does seem to be going a little bit. It's interesting. This is the first time ever.
2: But we're doing a real job. We're going around. This is a full-on tour. And there's a theory that a lot of people could never do it. And if they did, nobody would show up. But the crowds we're getting are inspiring, and we have great candidates, and we want to keep our country away from this guy, like I call him Mohammed Al-Fayed. And his name is Abdul, but I think I call him Mohammed Abdul.
11: It's actually Abdul Mohammed, I think. Abdul Mohammed Syed Fayed. And yeah, you got to keep him out, and that's okay. It's okay to say. Because he's great. You just heard him. This is the guy I was just telling you about with a massive chip on his shoulder and a total phony. I hope President Trump's voice holds up. It's a miracle that it has so far. Thank you. 800-848-9222. 800-848-9222. Back momentarily.
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16: I'm Bill Rakoff. President Trump is reversing course about a controversial decision regarding a military execution.
17: President Trump says the Pentagon will not live stream the execution of Fort Hood shooter Nedal Hassan, despite initially supporting the idea. In a Truth Social post, Trump said he believed broadcasting the firing squad execution could serve as a deterrent to terrorism. But he acknowledged that many people oppose showing the execution publicly. Trump says Hassan will still be executed as scheduled, and the immediate families of his victims may witness it in person if they choose. Trump also criticized the Obama administration, saying the FBI failed to recognize the threat posed by Hassan before the attack. Stacey Lynn, Worldwide News Network, Washington.
16: Ukraine's defense ministry says its access to the Starshield satellite internet service has been fully restored a day after new limits had slowed down Ukraine drones. Ukraine suspects the Trump administration enacted those limits. Fordham University professor Beth Noble.
18: Starshield is owned and run by Elon Musk's company, SpaceX, but Ukrainian access has been funded by the U.S. And so the Ukrainian government is asking if the U.S. cut off Ukraine's access to this key communication system with no warning, and if so, if that's a sign that U.S.-Ukrainian cooperation is disintegrating.
16: President Trump has been urging Ukraine and Russia to stop targeting each other's oil infrastructure so more diesel can get to the market to bring down prices. Reports say the Pentagon is drawing up plans to use a massive ordnance air blast bomb known as MOAB, or the mother of all bombs, along with bunker buster bombs against Iran's energy infrastructure if President Trump gives the go-ahead. This is retired Army Major and military analyst Mike Lyons.
19: The fact that planning includes both tells you the target set under consideration goes from Iranian power plants all the way to Pickax Mountain. That is full escalation spectrum on one planning document and 21 days before the midterms that landed. That timing is not a leak. That's a warning.
16: The federal investigation into Minnesota Democratic Congresswoman Ilhan Omar's immigration history is widening, as we hear from News Nation's Tom Dempsey.
20: This investigation against Congresswoman Ilhan Omar appears to be growing even more, with a source close to the matter telling News Nation that over a dozen subpoenas have been issued by federal prosecutors, including against some of Omar's own family members. And also investigators seized Omar's phone during that big raid earlier this week. Now, to be very clear, Omar has not been charged with a crime yet, but this all comes after federal agents searched Omar's home here in D.C. earlier this week.
16: Omar was born in Somalia and immigrated to the U.S. as a child. The Labor Department says inflation at the wholesale level soared 6.3% in September, the biggest increase in 4 years. The NASDAQ is off this hour, 128. The Dow is up 431. This is the Worldwide News Network. Police are investigating the death of a 5-year-old girl in Queens. Officers responded to a call for an attack at a home on 110th Street in South Richmond Hill around 7 last night and found the child unresponsive. She was later pronounced dead at the hospital. The medical examiner is working to determine the cause of death. Nobody's been arrested. Two major super PACs supporting Tom Kean Jr.'s re-election bid for Congress in New Jersey are moving their money elsewhere as the campaign goes into its final weeks. His Democratic challenger, Rebecca Bennett, says she was surprised by that move.
21: As some of my friends like to say, it's all gas, no brakes. So we are going to be doing everything we can.
16: Bennett says her campaign strategy remains unchanged despite the spending shifts. Here in New York, both Bruce Blakeman and Governor Hochul were telling supporters they won Tuesday night's one and only debate.
22: I thought we did well. I thought it was an opportunity for us to really show stark, stark differences.
23: If you saw the debate, Kathy Hochul could not defend her record because it is a record of misery.
16: Voters head to the polls in 19 days. The Plaza Hotel in Midtown will shut down come January for a rehab that's going to take 4 years. And that's disappointing to a number of couples who are set to get married in the iconic ballroom at the hotel.
24: We just wired them all this money maybe 2 weeks ago, not even, for their sound system and all these. I mean, I think nobody had any, I don't know who's at the top, but not a nice person.
16: The Plaza opened back in 1905. Here's the forecast from the 77 WABC Weather Center. Sunny today on the cool side with a high in the mid-60s. Overnight tonight, we'll see some showers and a low of 57, then rain in the morning on Friday with a chance of thunderstorms during the afternoon. Friday's high 74. 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
11: And we're back. And this is often my favorite little part of the presentation. He's talking to cops and firefighters, but he's talking about the White House and the statue there and a couple of other little knickknacks. Pump up the volume, please. Yeah. Pump up the volume, pump up the volume, dance, dance.
2: And that will be extended on this wall right up here because somebody said, oh, but you have no room for anybody else. I said, no. I said, no, it extends this way. But I'm going to have to leave that because whoever it is, maybe they won't be able to figure that out. And if they don't figure it out, I don't know what they're going to do, you know. But we have at least 125 years of extension going this way. So it's fun. But everybody loves the Presidential Walk of Fame. Nobody knows if there is any. And we have a very generic, very good description of every president from Washington all the way down. And we get a little bit more personal as we get closer to my year. Talk a little bit about in more detail about what we've had to put up with. So who knows? They'll probably change that as soon as they get in. But all I do is write the truth. I also want to thank Attorney General Todd Blanche, who's a fantastic person and a fantastic man. Is Todd here? Where's my Todd? Oh, what a jerk. He's going to go down. I mean, it's a little early. I don't want to jinx him, but I'm telling you, he's going to go down as the best attorney general that this country's ever had. We have so many things that are so bad that happened in the last 4 years. And if they're not exposed and if they're not taken care of, if it happens again, we're not going to have a country. We're not going to have a country. So thank you, Todd, for, and he's working. He's like me. I got in at 4:45. He was probably, he might have beaten me. I don't know. But he works all day, all night. And I know him from the private sector, from our fights. We fought together on, we fought a lot of bad people, a lot of sick people, a lot of deranged people. And just can't let that stuff happen again. So, Todd, thank you for the great job you're doing. Everybody appreciates you.
11: You know something? There's a lot there.
2: I also want to thank President of the International Association of Firefighters, Edward Kelly, who does a great job. Edward,
11: all right, I'm gonna pitch out. I'll keep an eye on it because I just want to build on that Todd Blanche thing. It was 2 years ago right now. Is it 2 years ago? Yeah, 2 years ago right now. It was Todd Blanche and Eric Bove and President Trump in a dingy courtroom in Lower Manhattan. Donald Trump was the defendant. The defense lawyer was Todd Blanche, and so was Eric Bove. And now at this point, we got the President of the United States and an Attorney General. They went from defendant and defense lawyer to Attorney General and President. And I have this picture. I kind of make it morph from one to the next, and it's very cool. And it shows you just how far and how quickly things can change. And you think no one's noticing, but God is noticing everything. He sees everything. He knows what we're each and every one of us is going through, the good and the bad, loves us just the same, right? And could catapult you, could take things away, could give you things, could take away limitations, might bombard you with limitations. Who knows? He does. And it's always for the best. Always. Now, then again, I heard this debate the other day about the devil, right? Now, the God doesn't do evil things, obviously, but he can allow things to happen. Look, I don't have it figured out. I know who doesn't have it figured out is this Adam Hamilton character. Have you been following? This is one of the many races that's a very important one, and I'm really pulling for this guy I just heard about, even though he's been in the Senate for a while now. His name is, what the hell's his name again? Marshall, Roger Marshall. He's a Republican. He happens to be a physician. It's funny, I never hear about the Republicans who are, you know, he's a doctor. I hear all about other people who are doctors, like Abdullah El-Sayed, not really a doctor. He never actually practiced medicine. You know, there's this controversy about the new press secretary, Katie Zechariah. Did she ever actually practice law, that kind of thing? I mean, she went to law school. That's good enough for me. But this guy never actually, we know, never actually practiced medicine. Okay, and here's everybody falling all over themselves, making sure that everybody knows that Abdul El-Sayed is a doctor, even though he might not be a doctor. Cut 8, if you don't mind. Cut 8.
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3: Dr. El-Sayed, congratulations again on a very big week for you. And joining me now is Michigan's Democratic Senate nominee, Abdul El-Sayed. Dr. El-Sayed, welcome to Meet the Press.
4: Okay, you get the picture? Dr. Sayed, Dr. Sayed, Dr. Sayed. Now, we know that Dr. Oz is a doctor, right? He's a physician. And when he was running for the Senate, and whenever he goes on the fake news, this is what they do to him, all right? No doctor, even though he is a doctor. This guy has never actually operated on anybody, never practiced medicine. Dr. Oz? Oh, I'm sorry. No, Mr. Oz. Cut nine.
6: Turning to you, Mr. Oz.
7: Directed at Mr. McCormick and Mr. Oz. Mr. Oz, we're going to start you. Okay, Mr. Oz, I want to flip back to you really quickly. I do want to give Mr. Oz a moment, 15 seconds to respond.
6: All right, turning to you, Mr. Oz, now. All right, thank you, Mr. Oz. Turning to you, Mr. McCormick. Mr. Oz, what is an economic decision the Biden administration has made?
7: Thank you. Turning to Mr. Oz. Thank you. We're going to move to Mr. Oz.
6: And we are turning to Mr. Oz. Same question. Mr. Oz, 30-second follow-up.
7: Mr. Oz? Your turn. Mr. Oz, we're going to give you 30 seconds.
6: Mr. Oz, 30 seconds.
4: Mr. Oz, Mr. Oz. The New York Times insisted on calling him Mr. Oz. Mr. Oz. Now, what kind of culture do we have, right? Dr. Jill Biden, Mr. Oz. I know Dr. Oz personally. He has given me medical care. He has given my family medical care at times, medical advice. He was one of the surgeon, I think they called it the surgeon general for the NYPD. He was performing surgery up until, I think, 7 years ago, maybe even more recently, at Columbia NYU, whatever they call those things. You ever notice how convoluted the hospital relationships are, right? Also, you ever notice how complicated it is and easy to get lost it is in a hospital? It's always you got to go to 4F, Pavilion Wing, Section 5, you know, the maps never really make sense. And the elevators, I don't know what it is about the elevators. They're just like, so you got to go forever to find them. And then they don't go. I don't know what's going on there. Why it's part of it is these hospitals have grown significantly over the years. Right. Bellevue's been there for like 150 years. Right. The 150 year old part is like, you know, 10% of the hospital. It grows and grows and grows and grows and grows. So they have these new pavilions and wings and sections and 4F. W and what that I just want to go to my where is he? I want to go to the foot doctor. Where's my foot doctor? 4F. Oh no, you have to go to the one downtown, uptown, across the street. There's always something at those places. All right, so there's Dr. Oz, Dr. Oz, Dr. Oz. Oh, back to Kansas. This is a terrible guy, Adam Hamilton, and because he's a Democrat, they're playing up whatever credentials he has. And his big credential is, you ready? He's a pastor. And I love pastors. Good ones. I like Pastor Joel Osteen. I like the late, great Charlie. Why can't I think of it? Charles Stanley. Willie Graham. Billy Graham. His son Franklin. His grandson Walt. Those kinds of people. Listen to this. Cut 11, please. Where are we? Cut 10. Cut 10.
6: Joining me now in the arena is Reverend Adam Hamilton. He is the Democratic nominee for Senate in Kansas. Reverend, thank you so much for being here. I'm very grateful to have some of your time today.
8: 94 years, that's how long it's been since a Democrat won a Senate seat in Kansas. But Reverend Adam Hamilton has some big numbers of his own.
9: Kansas voted for Trump three times and hasn't elected a Democrat to the Senate since 1932. So ordinarily, Democrats here wouldn't have a prayer.
10: It's great to have a chance to preach today.
9: But now they think they do in the form of Reverend Adam Hamilton.
28: Here is my interview with the pastor hoping to be the first Democrat to win a Kansas Senate seat in nearly a century.
4: And what do they do after that? Softball question after softball question, right? Oh, tell us more. How much? These Republicans are really going after you. Why do you think that is? Huh? What's going on there? This is the idea. This is their idea of grilling in a competitive race. The Democrat. Cut 13.
0: I've heard you say, I think it is, I am a liberal and I am a conservative.
5: Yeah, absolutely.
0: What do you mean by that? So, looking ahead, if Democrats win the House and the Senate,
5: yeah.
0: What do you think the last 2 years of Trump's presidency looks like? One last question. I've seen that you've said that you will still be a practicing pastor if you become senator, or part-time.
5: Yeah, very part-time. Yeah, so my full-time job will be the Senate.
0: And by the way, there are others that have done that. Yeah.
4: Wow. Now, you want to know why they dig him so much? In addition to being a Democrat, right, and he's running against an incumbent Republican, he's their kind of pastor, okay? Meaning he's like a heretic. He's like a Pharisee. I don't think he really, no, this guy does not spread the good news. He does other things. He does something different. And this is what it sounds like. Let's see. Cut 11.
12: In our debate that we would have at your church, if I could prove just one mistake in the Bible, will I have won the debate? He said, absolutely. I said, okay, well, I can think of hundreds, but let me just give you one.
4: Okay, here he is in the front of his congregation there, talking about all the mistakes in the Bible that he can prove. Now, there's a lot of things to talk about when it comes to faith and the gospel. A lot of things. There's so much good in there. But you want to have a theological thing, right, with some fringe people who try to say there are mistakes in the Bible. Now, there are things that are hard to understand and hard to comprehend and hard to deal with. And sometimes we got to wrestle with that. We got to meditate on it. But he says mistakes. It's an interesting word. There are mistakes because Christians, the Bible believers, believe that every word is from God, every word. And that's tough to take. I mean, you know, not everything in there is about peace and love, actually. Literally, it's not. And I'm not saying that's a mistake, all right? But there are some things in there that are kind of like you really have to think about it, meditate on it. The Bible is complicated, somebody told me on purpose. So it's not the kind of book that you can read once and master it. Kind of like this guy. I feel like, you know, oh, yeah. Or it read it to use it as a device, as a weapon, as a prop, perhaps. So, okay, tell us more about these mistakes. Okay, let's see here. What do we got? Cut 12.
12: I said, where did Jesus ascend to heaven from? And he stopped for a second. I said, so you do remember, right? Let me just show you on.

0: map here. In Luke's gospel, Jesus ascends to heaven from the Mount of Olives by Jerusalem. In Matthew's gospel, Jesus ascends to heaven from the Galilee. I said, now look, there's like 75, depending on the route, 75 to 90 miles difference between these two towns. Matthew says one, Luke says the other. They can't both be right. So one of them is wrong. One of them is by the Sea of Galilee. One of them is in Jerusalem. So I said, it seems to me that I just showed you one mistake in Scripture. And I said, I got a whole bunch more I could do that with you, and I don't want to do that in front of your congregation.
1: See? Now, I am not a pastor, I'm not a theologian, but I do know enough to know that the Bible is talking about the same event from different perspectives, okay? And I also know, and I've come to learn, because I had to study a bit more, right? This is, he's trying to stifle discussion, not encourage it. Jesus's ascension are in Luke and Acts. All right, now I'm looking here, and they describe the same event from the same place. Luke 24 says he led them out as far as Bethany and was taken up while he blessed them. Acts says they returned to Jerusalem from the Mount of Olives, which is a short Sabbath day's journey away. Bethany sits right on the eastern slope of the Mount of Olives. Luke himself treats them as the same area earlier in his gospel when he says Jesus drew near to Bethpage and Bethany at the mount called Olivet. So no one account names the village and the other names the mountain they're on. The same author wrote both and saw no conflict. Matthew never says Jesus ascended from Galilee. It only records an appearance there. The final visible ascension was from that one location near Jerusalem. Different wording about the same place is not a contradiction. How's that, Pastor? Now, I needed a little help, all right? I couldn't whip that out. And the thing is, most people can't off the top of their head. There are some times where it's actually good to be dogmatic. All right? I don't know what you're up to, pal, but I know it's no good when somebody starts talking about mistakes in the Bible and 100 of them, or that other Satanist, Tallarico, starts talking about how abortion is actually approved and prescribed in the Bible. That son of a bitch, that phony freak, and a few other things I've come to learn. I will get back to you on that. All right. I have to stop for a moment because everybody knows about weight loss injections. All right. 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They work by lowering blood sugar and reducing appetite. 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
1: All right, 800, what the hell's the number here? 800-848-9222, 800-848-9222. I did a great video on this Abdul El Sayed guy that I'm about to post. And as I do that, yes, Eddie, how are you?
2: Yes, Greg, you mentioned Flyer Island off of Long Island.
1: Yeah.
2: I want to tell you the best place to go for you to just chill and relax with your family. It's a sanctuary. It's the ferry goes out of Bayshore.
1: I haven't done it in my whole life. I don't think I'm going to do it anytime soon. It just seems like it's too much of a hassle. I don't want to take a ferry to go to the beach. I just want to go to the beach.
2: It's not the beach. It's a town.
1: I know, but you can't even have a car there, right? You can't drive around?
2: Yeah, they're bicycles. I don't know if they're rentals, but you walk through this little town. There are shops. There's a hotel or two. There's a place with the great pizza and ice cream, and then you walk down to the beach, and every house is different. And Mel Brooks is walking down the sidewalk once in a while. He lives right next to it in Ocean Beach.
1: No kidding.
2: I want to ask you, have you ever heard of if your ballot has a mark on it, like people put a pencil mark or anything on it, it's invalid, so they can do that to you and you don't know it?
1: I'm going
2: to
1: check into that. That sounds like something the Democrats would try. Hey, thanks, pal. I will check out Fire Island someday. Thank you.
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6: You're going to have a lot of company on the LIE through Suffolk County. Busy this morning. No accidents to speak of. Sunrise Highway looks good. Southern State, Northern State Parkway, they're packed as well. And on the LIRR, there are some delays on the Ronkonkoma branch. In the WLIR traffic desk, I'm Noam Layden.
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8: Let's begin with a story in the city, because New York City's carriage horse drivers are worried about what they'll do next if the city council phases out their industry. But a solution could be close at hand. MTA chair Jano Lieber was asked about it at an unrelated news conference, and he said he's considering giving them jobs at the authority.
9: We're doing a lot of hiring. They're already members of our largest union, and we'd love to see if there's a fit where some or all of them at the MTA.
8: Jano Lieber says he believes their skills are transferable, pointing out that they're already dealing with customers. The city council is scheduled to vote next week on a bill that would ban horse-drawn carriages by June of 2028. A 19-year-old has been arrested in connection with last week's shooting on an LIRR train. Sarah Lee Kessler reports.
10: MTA police say the shooting appears to have been triggered by a feud over a girl. They say the 19-year-old who's from Wyandanche shot his perceived rival as the 17-year-old exited a train at the Belport station just before 2:30 last Friday morning. He was hit in the shoulder, and that bullet kept on going, striking a 40-year-old bystander. The older teen is charged with attempted murder, assault, and criminal possession of a weapon.
11: Attorney General Letitia James is warning of AI-generated misinformation heading into November's elections. James's office released the first updated guide since 2024 to help New Yorkers spot, avoid, and report misinformation created by AI ahead of November the 3rd. James says the new guide reflects just how fast AI has advanced, focusing on things like strange lighting, sounds, and unnatural body movements when you look at it on screen. On to the weather. Once we get past Friday, it's beautiful all the way through to next Thursday. And that's the news for Long Island on WLIR, Long Island's most listened to radio station. I'm John Terrett.
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13: A family dog is back home after running loose around Yellowstone National Park for more than a month. The update from our Gloria Chapa.
14: Luna, the Jack Russell Terrier, managed to evade volunteers trying to catch her before the start of winter weather. A trap baited with her owner's T-shirt and pillowcase, which carried the scent of home, did the trick. The California family that lost Luna thinks a housekeeper accidentally let her out of a cabin while they explored the park. Now that good girl is home and safe. Gloria Chapa, Worldwide News Network.
13: Blondie's dropped a new single ahead of an upcoming album. That's a bit of the hit.

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1: All righty. As I mentioned on Twitter, X, I should call it X. Actually, I usually call it X, not Twitter, but it slips sometimes. I know a lot of other people. What did Kathy Hochul, I think, called it Twitter? No, Kate Conley. She's running for the Congress up in, what is it, New York 17th or 7th, Hudson Valley. Mike Lawler, I think he's going to pull it out. He's a great guy. He totally slaughtered her in that debate on Pix 11. By the way, Pix 11, yeah, do me a favor, just take a picture of the candidates. Just show us them. They're moving the camera. They're doing all this special effect, going in and out. Right when Mike Lawler is making a great point, they start, like, moving the camera and showing her and just weird stuff. I didn't like it like that. Hey, what the hell is Dr. McDreamy doing? Is that, yeah, that's Patrick Dempsey doing, he's doing commercials for good for him, Patrick Dempsey. He was that guy in that that show, the medical show everybody liked. It's one of those guys who started as a kid actor and has a pretty successful career all the way up until age 60. And it looks like he's not stopping. You know the other guy like that? He was in Scent of a Woman. And then he's doing a TV show right now. Very, very crisp looking young man. Irish name. Who was that guy? Do you remember? Anyway, let me put that aside for a moment. I am so sick of Fox News always playing it safe and always trying to stick it to Trump and undermine it. After Roger Ailes, after he was ousted and then he died, sadly, tragically, actually, he had 10 more years left in him at least. And they pushed him out. They pushed him out because they were jealous of him. And he created that place. He gave it a philosophy. Nobody knows anything over there. Roger knew it all. And now you have people like Jennifer Griffin coming out and saying, oh, yes, my sources can verify everything the fake news just said. Screw Trump. They literally did that at key moments, trying to sabotage his campaign and sabotage his presidency. But this is the man who started the whole thing. Every time they show me their 30th anniversary clip and what Bret Baier looked like in 2002, I think about Roger Ailes and how this place has let him down, and they let him down. And people who work there, who still work there, let down Roger Ailes. They did what they were told, and their corporate overlord said, disparage Roger Ailes. We don't want him anymore. And they fell right in line. There's some things I would never do, ever. I don't care. I'd walk right out the door. Everybody, you know, it's very interesting, human beings. Some human beings would sacrifice their lives for their country, but they would never sacrifice their job. Curious about us, huh? This is Roger Ailes, a beautiful documentary called Man in the Arena. Roger Ailes is a media genius, absolute genius. He got his start in radio and then moved over to television. He was 28 years old, the executive producer of the Mike Douglas Show in Philadelphia. And one day, Richard Nixon walks in the door. And he said, Mr. President, Mr. Vice President at the time, because he was an ex-vice president, you're doing media all wrong. This is what you got to do. Actually, I think that may have been in 1967 or 66. And Richard Nixon, who could really judge talent, knew that he was looking at a genius. And they went to work. And where did he learn all this stuff? Obviously, he was experienced in television at that point. Roger was, but he really learned it in his hometown, Warren, Ohio. Just a great man in every respect. Are you ready? This is Roger Ailes, Man in the Arena.
2: I tend to think of it as something I've done, which my critics would not have done.
3: If I were to pick the most consequential conservative of the modern era, it would be Roger Ailes.
4: And so he engineers presidencies, and then he engineers the most successful news network ever.
5: What Roger Ailes did was create somewhat of a miracle, and it's called Fox News.
6: He was one of the most creative people anywhere in America in the news business.
7: Loved to sort of be the agitator.
8: Roger, you are, face it, I mean, to Democrats, you're a good villain.
9: I'm a 28-year-old former ditch digger from Ohio, and they're asking me to produce television for a presidential campaign.
10: When Roger Ailes is on your team...
5: What Roger Ailes did was create somewhat of a miracle, and it's called Fox News.
6: He was one of the most creative people anywhere in America in the news business.
7: Loved to sort of be the agitator.
8: Roger, you are, face it, I mean, to Democrats, you're a good villain.
9: I'm a 28-year-old former ditch digger from Ohio, and they're asking me

0: bigger things.
1: I was violating flagrantly, and I knew that I'd be a dead man.
2: And it was Charles Manson, and I was staring right into his eyes.
3: Whatever it is, I'll take care of it.
4: So is he the pit bull of American politics?
5: This is an instrumental factor in why they had such hatred for Ailes.
1: If you get into an alley fight, it's going to get ugly.
6: Raja has saved, I think, the First Amendment in America.
7: I didn't always agree with what he was saying about me.
8: On 125th Street Uptown, we say that Raja Ailes was the real deal.
9: And they were in business to put Fox News out of business.
10: Because maybe if you can destroy Roger Ailes, maybe Fox doesn't survive beyond him.
11: So this is all part of a masterful plan.
12: Highly inappropriate sexual references.
13: When she was a Fox reporter about a decade ago.
14: Never, never, never, and never.
15: 10 years after the fact, and make you reconstruct lunchtime conversations you had. What is this, you know, Stalinism?
1: I've had no opportunity to present my side on this. I am not guilty of the charges. What they called me is opinion. What I've done is on the record.
16: It's called Roger Ailes, Man in the Arena. You can find it on Apple TV and a couple of other places. That's just the trailer. I knew Roger. I loved Roger. Roger Ailes is outside of my mother, my father, and my brother. It's Roger Ailes and Donald Trump and John Katsimatidis and Chris, who have had the biggest impact on my life. But Roger Ailes, he gave me my initial big break, you could call it. And not only that, his mentorship and friendship. Here's Roger Ailes with Donald Trump, 10 years I think actually 15 years before President Trump ran for president. You know, he actually had his own TV show, Roger did, on America's Talking. Great, and a wonderful, wonderful interviewer. Smart as hell. And entertaining. Are you ready? Shall we? All right, play that for me.
17: And marshal of the largest parade ever to be held in the United States. The nation's parade on Veterans Day, celebrating the 50th anniversary of the end of World War II. Grand Marshal Donald Trump. Donald?
18: Well, how are you?
17: Oh, great to see you.
18: Been a little while.
17: Yeah, well, we sometimes catch a flight back. I saw you with your daughter one night on a flight back from Florida.
18: That's right, and a little while ago, and you were saying that you were thinking about doing this crazy CNBC
17: thing. Yeah, I wasn't
18: sure
17: if I was going to do CNBC.
18: Right.
17: I asked you, you advised me, and here we are.
18: I said do it. Anything you do turns out, and boy, did this turn out. That's
17: yeah,
18: great.
17: It worked out well.
18: Really a great job.
17: Tell me about being Grand Marshal of the parade. How do you get to do that?
18: Well, it's really for me a great honor. I was approached by Mayor Giuliani and Tom Fox and a lot of the folks, and we're going to have, I guess, the biggest parade in the history of New York City, and I think that means the history of the country, and it's going to be on Saturday about 11 o'clock right up Fifth Avenue, and it's a real honor for me. I never served in the Army. I got very lucky in one sense. I got a very high lottery number when the lotteries were being picked around
17: right,
18: the Vietnam
17: yeah.
18: era. So I have to say that I was very lucky. I can't say it's something I wanted to do, I have to be honest. And I've always felt a little bit guilty because I was lucky. I've been lucky in a lot of things. So here I am, I'm doing my thing. We did the Vietnam parade 10 years ago. I think never have people been so nice to me as the veterans, because the Vietnam parade, I mean, to this day, with I help out United Cancer, this, that, all of the different charities, the veterans always come up and say thanks. Nobody else says thanks, the veterans
17: really?
18: Say thanks. So it's just a great honor for me.
17: You know, it's interesting because a lot of people forget. I'm a little worried, not that we should have more wars so we remember these things, but people forget that people had to fight and die to make this a great country. And I don't think the veterans get enough credit sometimes. Some of the young kids say, what are the old guys out there in uniforms for, you know?
18: Right.
17: It's very important.
18: They're fantastic people, and the pride and the pride you'll see on Saturday will be unbelievable.
17: Yeah. You mentioned Mayor Giuliani. How's he doing in New York?
18: Well, I think he's doing very well. I have to say, New York City is hotter, I believe, than it's been really since the 80s, but during the 80s.
17: Is it a good time to buy in New York?
18: I think it's a good time to buy, but I'll tell you what, prices are going up, and they're going up fast. If you would have said this to me 3 years ago, it was like devastation. I had a building up, and if somebody went and looked at the building, it was a major event. They didn't have to buy, they just had to walk by it. We're doing a job now with General Electric and Galbraith and a group that is just going to be, I think, the most successful job we've ever done. It's right at number 1 Central Park West, the old Paramount building.
17: Right.
18: And that's coming down, and we're building Trump International Hotel and Tower. I think in the history of condos, I don't believe there's ever been anything quite like this in terms of what we're selling and how fast
17: that's
18: we're
17: right.

0: At Columbus Circle there?
1: That's right, at Columbus Circle.
0: Now, when that Paramount building was up, they used to say that swayed and leaked.
1: It was actually very safe. It was called the Flex Building. Some brilliant engineer said, you know, this is a very safe building. Let it
0: move. I was
1: up
0: there meeting with Barry Diller once when he was at Paramount, and the building was going like this.
1: It was a terrible building and a terrible design and a great location. And essentially, we've ripped it down and we've rebuilt.
0: Yeah, it looked like you went all the way down.
1: Yeah, we went right down into the foundations. We're going to end up having the stiffest building, residential building in New York. And it's an incredible building and an incredible location. But New York is really back and back.
0: So is Donald Trump.
2: You can tell, by the way. Actually, put it back up.
0: I forget. I saw you. I've known you a long time, and I saw you at your peak. I also saw you during those bad times. And you know what always impressed me? You were no different.
1: Well, thank you. That's a great compliment.
0: You were no different.
1: That's a good compliment. You can't take it too seriously. I mean, I know you're going to be up. I'll be up. I'll be down. You can't really. Guys like us,
0: Keep coming.
1: You just keep coming. That's all you can do. And yeah, sometimes it's not easy. They say, come on out to dinner, and you have 400 people, and they're looking and staring, and they're saying, I wonder how he's taking adversity. But you learn a lot about yourself, and you learn a lot about other people. You learn about loyalty. I learned a lot about loyalty. I had people that I would have bet the ranch on, and they were not as loyal as they should have been.
0: Right.
1: And I had people that I wouldn't have, and they turned out to be, I mean, unbelievable.
0: Really. Isn't that positive. Interesting?
1: Yeah. So you just can't tell. It's not color, it's not race, it's not religion, it's not anything, Roger. You just can't tell.
0: Yeah, it's amazing who's there for you and who isn't.
1: You learn a lot. In one of my books, I wrote...
0: You wrote
1: I'd
0: Art
1: love
0: of the Deal,
1: to go
0: and then
1: Art of the Deal and Surviving at the Top.
0: Surviving at the Top. Yeah.
1: And I liked writing Art of the Deal better, but they were both really, I think they were good books, and they were both number one bestsellers. I said, I'd like to suffer a really bad financial reversal for a short period of time just to see who's loyal. And I never will say that again because I don't want to have to do it because it's tough work. I mean, getting out of that stuff is, it's like a web. But
0: you went through a tough time. How many? A couple of years, a few years.
1: Yeah, I went through probably 2.5-3 years of really tough time, and now we're having the best year we've ever had.
0: Did you ever doubt yourself during that time?
1: Well, I don't think I had time, almost. I mean, you know, you don't want to sound overly cocky, and I guess most people would say, how could that be possible? But I really didn't. I always feel if I have my health, if you're healthy and strong, you know, you just do it. But I did go through some tough times, and, you know, looking back, I'm glad I did.
0: All right.
1: It's really been a great experience.
0: Did it change you at all?
1: I don't think so. I think if you like nice apartments and if you like nice cars, you're still going to like them. I don't think it changed, but I think you learned, and if you didn't learn, you're a fool. You learn through adversity. You learn through good times, I guess, but really learn through adversity.
0: You're unique on the American landscape. I mean, there's only one Donald Trump. What happened in your background, your family, your genes, your parents, something? Parents are out there looking and say, how can I get my kid to have that attitude and never say die, go out there and win, succeed at any, you know?
1: Well, you know, I'm a fighter and you're a fighter and we're all fighters. You wouldn't have built CNBC. I mean, I've seen what you did. And the story that you're telling about the airplane is true. I mean, there was a story that you were just thinking about doing this crazy CNBC that everybody was saying, forget it, it's never going to work. And it's really turned out. It's one of the things I really watch a lot and like all the time. You just have to fight. You just have to be there. And, you know, you mentioned the word gene. I'm a big believer in genes. Genes are luck. I mean, if you're lucky to get the right parents with the right genes. But if Jack Nicklaus, great golfer, never played golf, and at 50 years old, he picked up a golf club for the first time, within a year, he's going to be club champion of any club practically in the country. I mean, that's just...
0: Because it's just there.
1: He's just got a natural ability for, you know, something. And the same with other people. So genes are very important. There's no question about it.
0: What is your talent? What is the, I mean, if you had to go in on a job application...
2: Stop for a second. This is the best interview I've ever heard of Donald Trump in my life. This is the first time I've ever heard this. I knew it. Oh, my. Roger. Two of my favorite people in the world here. Roger Rails and Donald Trump. Fascinating. Absolutely off the charts fascinating. The whole thing about, you know, not knowing about people, who's going to be good, who's going to... And there's no rhyme or reason to it. You just don't know. Keep going.
0: What is your talent? What is the, I mean, if you had to go in on a job application and they said, Donald Trump, and they put down, what's your greatest skill? What's your greatest talent?
1: I sort of think I can visualize what people want in maybe an aesthetic way and then get it done. I think I have a financial talent, but I really like the financial or have the financial to get something done. It's a little bit of my mosaic.
0: It's not about the money.
1: I don't think it's about the money, and the money comes because what I build is something that people like. In my case, for the most part, I mean, I do other business kinds of things, but for the most part, I build And people like what I do. That's why the Trump International is turning out to be such a success. That's why Trump Tower. That's why the Taj Mahal is setting every record in Atlantic City.
0: Tell me what's going on in Atlantic City right now. You went through this thing with Merv at one point, right, and right, everybody thought, gee, maybe it didn't work out, and then turned out you came out pretty darn well.
1: I came out good, and Merv's a really good guy, and, yeah, and I think Merv is doing well with resorts, to be honest, right, with you, and I hope so, and he's done a nice job. He's taken a building and made it very nice. I was over there the other night. I saw Kathy Lee and Regis do a job over at Merv's place, and they've done a nice job. No, it really worked out great for me. The Taj Mahal, which was part of that whole deal, right, has set every record in Atlantic City. It's set every record just about in the country. I mean, we're doing numbers that are bigger than just about anything in the country, including Las Vegas. And everyone's talking about the Trump Taj Mahal. It's probably the most successful casino now in the United States.
0: Vegas went...
2: Well... Thank you, Roger Ailes. 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
4: Worldwide News Network update. I'm Bill Rakoff. President Trump now says the firing squad execution of Fort Hood shooter Nidal Hassan will not be live streamed. The president posted on Truth Social he thought streaming it would have been a strong deterrent to terrorists, but even some of his fellow Republicans opposed the idea. Trump does say the immediate families of the victims can watch the execution in December in person if they so choose. Hyundai recalling more than 94,000 Genesis cars because some front power seat motors could overheat and cause a fire. The recall covers certain 2015 and 2016 Hyundai Genesis models and some 2017 through 2020 Genesis G80s. The Milwaukee Brewers one win away from going to the World Series after beating the Dodgers in L.A. 6-2 last night. The Brewers up 3-0, and Game 3 of the ALCS going on now in Cleveland with the Rays and Guardians tied at a game apiece. This is the Worldwide News Network.
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6: 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I love them. We don't have a chance. Not a chance.
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2: Yes, we are. Let's see here. 800-848-9222. 800-848-9222. Dan, how are you?
9: Hey, good afternoon, Greg. Yeah, I was watching the debate with Hochul and Blakeman. And, a lot of these politicians right now that are campaigning, particularly here in New York, are talking about the lack of housing, which clearly there is. I know Hochul called out Blakeman for the rising prices in Nassau County. However, I think this is more about transportation. I saw a guy on Instagram talking about how slow the Amtrak and Excel is. If we had faster trains like they have in Japan, you could have people commuting an hour out, 70 miles out, coming into the city every day, allowing them to live in more affordable parts of the region versus, having to live in the city, which they clearly can't afford. So I really think these politicians need to start talking about how to create more infrastructure around transportation, as we're seeing in Asia.
2: Well,
10: first of all, people are making that commute, right? You know, people live in Pennsylvania and commute into the city. Long Island Railroad isn't great, but it isn't the worst thing in the world. Same goes for Metro North. You know, I've always been fascinated by those fast trains, like you say, the bullet train. And why don't we have them here? And Amtrak isn't all that, but it's not the worst thing in the world. You know who talks about this high-speed rail stuff? Two guys, Al Gore and Gavin Newsom. What's their track record been in creating new rail, huh? I don't know. It's been nil. It's been zero. And now they're talking about supersonic tubes. You're right. You're right about the infrastructure. I don't know if that's a political winner anytime soon. I just don't. You know what I think is going to be better, Dan, than the trains? Listen to this. Driverless cars, right? Imagine you getting in your car and there's no steering wheel, just a couch. And you can sit in there and you can do whatever the hell you want. You could work, you could do anything, you could sleep, right? We have the technology for that right now. What we don't have is the nerve, right? I mean, people still want to drive, even though we stink at driving. Human beings shouldn't be driving at this point. We have so many. I mean, it can be done. Have you ever seen it done? It's done. Anyway, the driverless car will be here before the fast railroad, and I think it'll kill a lot of birds with one rock. Remember where you heard that, Dan, and I appreciate you. Very quickly, Phil. Oh, my gosh, Phil is in England. How are you?
11: No, not in England. I'm in Sussex County, New Jersey.
10: Oh, somehow I was told you were in England, and that accent certainly isn't English. Okay.
11: Yeah.
10: Oh, man, I was so excited to talk to somebody from England. Now I just got some dude from Jersey. Oh, yeah, yeah. No, I'm only kidding. Phil, what's up?
11: Sorry.
10: I'm just busting.
11: I've been to Mackinac Island a few times. It's a pretty neat place. It's in the Strait of Mackinac, which separates the Upper Peninsula from the Lower Peninsula. It's an old fort. It's probably about 5 square miles. And so you can tour a little fort, a lot of touristy stuff. What I remember is the best thing was they had a butterfly aviary there. That was fantastic. You go in there, it's the size of a huge greenhouse, and there's just butterflies flying all over, landing on you. You can see them all over. I always chaperone my son's first grade trip. He's a first grade teacher.
10: All right, I get the gist of it. Mackinac Island, you liked it. How about that guy, though? Abdul Al-Sayed, he went there with attitude, right?
11: They should have left him there.
10: Terrible.
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4: I'm Bill Rakoff. President Trump said today that the pending execution of Fort Hood mass shooter Nadel Hassan will not be live streamed, as Defense Secretary Pete Hegseth had promised. Legal analyst Lori Levinson says it would have been a bad idea to do it.
14: Even if people support the death penalty, they've come to understand that having it as a form of entertainment or live stream is extremely troubling and relates more to countries that we don't identify with, like Iran, than what we see ourselves in America.
4: The president says immediate family members of the victims will be able to witness Hassan's execution if they choose to. The FBI and the Postal Service investigating letters with suspicious substances that were sent to congressional and election offices in several locations around the country less than 3 weeks before the midterms. Election offices in Baton Rouge and Oklahoma City were evacuated on Tuesday after receiving suspicious mail. No injuries have been reported. It's not been known reported what the substance was. Russia says its diesel is now getting out to global markets after President Trump reached a deal in hopes of lowering diesel prices. But Ukrainian President Volodymyr Zelensky told Piers Morgan's YouTube podcast that Trump's on the wrong side of history with the deal.
15: When President Trump chooses one side, not our side, but we are okay that he's in the middle, but if you're in the middle, you have to stay in the middle, not on the wrong side.
4: Ukraine says it's resumed its attacks on Russian oil facilities because Russia had already broken the energy ceasefire. At least 6 explosions hit near the palace used by Yemen's internationally recognized government in Aden today. An official says 2 people were killed, 6 others were hurt. Iran-backed Houthi rebels are claiming responsibility. The roof of a private school collapsed today in Peshawar, Pakistan. At least 34 students and a teacher were killed. More than 50 survivors were pulled from the rubble, and police have arrested the owner of the school, which they say was structurally weak. A joint mission to Mars between the U.S. and Japan is set to launch next week to gather information on two of the planet's moons, but as News Nation's Xavier Walton tells us, the spacecraft will also make a stop at the International Space Station.
16: The big deal is because it's bringing more than 6,000 pounds of critical supplies and cutting-edge hardware to the Expedition 75 crew, which is currently now in orbit. So it's for groundbreaking medical research that includes materials to study 3D heart tissue for advanced drug testing, as well as lab-grown human brain tissue in order to find new treatments for diseases like Parkinson's and Alzheimer's. So the spacecraft, it's going to stay at the ISS International Space Station for about a month.
4: Two women have filed a federal civil lawsuit against former GOP Congressman Matt Gaetz, accusing him of participating in a sex trafficking scheme involving young women and drugs. Gaetz, whose scandal-tainted tenure in Congress derailed his nomination for attorney general, says in a statement, much of the conduct alleged is false. This is the Worldwide News Network. A 5-year-old girl was found unresponsive last night inside a home in Richmond Hill, Queens. Police say she died at the hospital. Sources say she seemed to have suffered injuries. The cause of death has not yet been revealed. There have been no arrests, and the investigation continues. Republican Congressman Mike Lawler debated Democratic challenger Kate Conley last night in a hotly contested seat in the Hudson Valley. They battled over how ICE agents carry out raids.
17: Yes, ICE needs reforms. I've said repeatedly, body cameras, no masks, identifiable uniforms. But you know what? Sanctuary policies need to go.
18: That means wearing body cameras, not wearing masks, wearing identifying uniforms so people know who you are, as well as identification. These are just basic things for public safety. They're not partisan things.
4: Polls have shown that the race is incredibly close. A Brooklyn educator is demanding justice after he says he was roughed up by an MTA fare inspection crew. Kyle Taylor says he was getting off a B-14 bus when fare enforcement officers questioned him whether he paid, then pushed and punched him as they shoved him into a bus shelter. During a press conference Wednesday, Tyler showed his receipts for the bus that he takes daily. Pedestrians will once again have their own lane on the George Washington Bridge. The crossing Southwalk is reopening after getting upgraded pathways, lighting, and viewing platforms. The renovation, which started in 2023, also increased security features and added more crisis phones. The 1.5-mile span will officially reopen the pedestrian-only path Friday and redesignate the Northwalk to bicycle traffic only. The forecast from the 77 WABC Weather Center. Cooler this afternoon with a high of 64 degrees. Some rain showers moving in tonight, low 57. Rain in the morning on Friday with a chance of thunderstorms in the afternoon. Friday's high 74. I'm Bill Rakoff, 77 WABC News.
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6: You voted for this guy, you got what you deserve. I get those on my accounts every day in big numbers. 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And they try to say that like 40% of Jews, that's not right. That is way overblown. I mean, look, if one Jew voted for this guy, that's way too many. You should be ashamed of yourself and honestly convert. Any Jew that voted for Brad Lander, this piece of garbage lowlife, any Jew that voted for Mamdani should just convert. Do us all a favor, the real Jews, and leave, okay? 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I think you know that.
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6: Maybe it's like 20%, which again is still way too high, but I don't know. 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Making people like Ken Griffin spend money in Miami. Taxing. That nonsense budget where he got bailed out by the governor that doesn't give one penny to the cops. Well, God forbid, at a fifth firefighter. 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
10: Hey, there's not going to be a live execution on television, or at least on the internet. Come on. I was kind of counting on that. The Abdul Nassan, is that his name? The guy who killed the Fort Hood shooter, who killed 13 or 14 people back in 2009. Crazy, maniac, army psychiatrist. Keep your eye on those psychiatrists. Opened fire at Fort Hood. This was an Islamic extremist terrorist and shot a lot of people as an active duty army officer. No, he was a major, for crying out loud, a major. That's kind of a high-ranking situation. And he has been found guilty of murder. This has been on the books for a long time. I mean, he was. Then we finally got an execution date, December 3rd. They are executing him. Now, Pete Hegseth said, we're going to put the thing on live stream so people can watch it. And, of course, it prompted an initial stir, and everybody was, oh, my gosh, how could we do such a thing? And then I thought about it. Well, why not do such a thing? I actually think it's healthy to see it. We have to. You can't have something this severe, this historic, in secret, off camera. Why? What is the reason? Oh, it's too gory. It's too this. It's too that. Well, I don't think that cuts it, actually. I had to look into it. I'm like, why do we not televise executions? What happened? Because there was a time, granted it was basically before television, that we had these things open to the public. Basically up until about 1930, they had photographers in, and sometimes they did have moving cameras in for executions. Because, look, the trial is in public and the sentencing is in public, right? The judge, all of that stuff the public has access to. So why not let the public see the execution? Why not? Now, is it too gory? Is it too disturbing? No, actually, that's not the reason why they moved away from the public execution. Oh, my gosh. Look at this maniac. A man accused of pushing a mother and baby off a Bronx balcony. Murder charges, but I just saw him. I haven't seen this in a while. He's smiling. He's smiling. Smiling and basking in the attention. Ooh, that story really bothered me. Oh, my goodness gracious. This guy, you know, he had a fight with his girlfriend about something, and the girlfriend comes over to make nice and brings flowers. You know, every now and then I remember that. Every now and then usually it's the guy who brings flowers for the woman, right? And in, every now and then, a woman brings flowers to the man. I've seen that done a couple of times, and it's kind of nice. And this woman brought flowers to her partner, the father of her child, and he throws her off the balcony. And then there are just some wild stories, right? Some just crazy things happen. But it's not new. It's not new. This world is a broken and teeming, kind of like a chaotic, violent place. It is. It used to be a lot worse. I looked it up, you know, and sometimes we can fall for it. Oh, this is the worst thing that ever happened. Now, granted, it does feel like the earth has come off its axis. I mean, what did it for me was drag time story hour for children. I've seen a lot of things, okay? And I know we have... There's a lot of crazy stuff going on, but that, when it became a virtue, right, that somehow you have real, like, people, like Chuck Schumer, sanctioning and even putting in the budget money, our money, for drag time story hour for children. Now, how does that happen? Anyway, I recall the Bible, and there's a story in there, lots of stories in the Bible, of course, but where that one man, this is in Judges, in the book of Judges, that's in the Old Testament. Now, I'm not an expert. I can't tell you exactly which chapter and verse, but somewhere in Judges, which is the same book that talks about Samson and all of his gifts, but he had some big weaknesses too, didn't he? But he got it straightened out in the end. Anyway, they go into this village in Israel, and this man and his concubine and his daughter. And as soon as they get there, for whatever reason, everybody in the village, actually, it's not a village, it's a city. Everybody in the city starts throwing rocks at the house and demanding that the man come out so that they can have sex with him, so that they can rape him. Now, we have a lot of insane things going on, but that doesn't happen, right? We don't see that happening. You don't see, has that ever happened in the history of America, at least not in modern history, where everybody came out and said, we want to see that man so we can rape him. But then the story gets even weirder and harsher. He says, you can't have me, but let's send the concubine out. The concubine, which I guess is his what? His mistress? What is a concubine? Somebody you have sex with all the time? What is a concubine? Kind of along those lines. Anyway, they send the concubine out. They rape her all night long. She winds up dead. Now, he's upset, even though he sent the concubine out himself. He's upset by this. And he's so upset that he cuts up her body and sends pieces of her body to all 12 little territories, city-states in Israel. Now, the theme of Judges is there was no king of Israel. So everybody was doing kind of what was right in their own eye. And when you do what is right in your own eye, you're going to screw it up. I'm going to screw it up. I already have screwed it up. Oh, I know what's right. I know what's wrong. I'll take care of it. Yeah, I'll do this. This is okay. I don't think I like that rule too much. I'm going to bend that one. Actually, that one, I'm going to totally blow it off. You start doing that, everything is going to go up in smoke, including me and you. All right? So we need, I think the theme is we need God. All right? We need it. Big time. All right, so back to the thing about the execution. They're not going to have the execution on TV. And why did they stop doing the execution? It wasn't because it was gory. It was because the people started jumping up and down and going nuts. People would get drunk, and they'd turn it into a big party. And businesses would complain. You know, they're breaking our windows. They're rowdy. They're hooligans. You know, we can't have this. So it wasn't the execution, it was the party that came with the execution, and that's why they started doing these executions in private, essentially, behind prison walls. You know, I looked it up, with a guillotine in France, they put the guillotine outside the prison so everybody could see. And the firing squad would do it outside the prison. I've come to learn also that the firing squad that they're going to use on this guy, Dr. Hassan, is the most humane way to execute somebody. Not with poison. Poison doesn't work very well, as we know from Krista Pike. She survived that thing. Hey, you know, when I invoke religion, I do it. Look, I'm a beginner. I'm new on my journey here. But those who have actually gone to theological institutions, some of them are the worst. Here are three in a row. Adam Hamilton running for the Senate in Kansas, James Tallarico running for the Senate in Texas, and Pete Buttigieg running for president in America. These are three guys who became stars a little bit by being like, oh, well, we're very conversant in the Bible. We like to talk about Christianity. Now, and that's wonderful, except they're only interested. They're only getting attention because the dominant media and the establishment believes that this takes away a strength of conservatives. Look at this. You see, we have our own religious types. And watch what happens when they talk about religion. And the reason why people swoon about this on the left is they only talk about religion in a way to undermine conservatives, not to build up everybody, not to show the way and the truth for everybody. And quite frankly, the consequences of not actually following the truth. This is just, well, I don't know what it is, but it's wrong. Cut 14, if you don't mind. Cut 14. Adam Hamilton, James Tallarico, and Pete Buttigieg in a row.
19: I wake up every morning and say, here I am, Lord. Please use me to do whatever you want. Help me to pay attention. Help me care for people. That's my faith. I follow Jesus, and I want to encourage others to do the same. And I guess I would ask the question, do the policies of Vice President Vance and Donald Trump, do they reflect the Jesus of the Gospels? And the answer is no.
20: Jesus in Matthew 25 tells us exactly how you and I and every one of our fellow believers, how we're going to be judged and how we're going to be saved. By feeding the hungry, by healing the sick, by welcoming the stranger. Nothing about going to church, nothing about voting Republican. It was all about how you treat other people.
1: We should call out hypocrisy when we see it. And for a party that associates itself with Christianity, to say that it is okay to suggest that God would smile on the division of families at the hands of federal agents, that God would condone putting children in cages, has lost all claim to ever use religious language again.
10: See, that's the thing. That's what made it. See, he is trying to take what is considered, I mean, by the basic, the who do you got there? The consultants, right? Religion works for Republicans. It doesn't work for Democrats. You see how it's just about, it's all about gamesmanship with these people. The first guy said, okay, the policies are wrong, so you can't be following Jesus if you are using these policies, which is a totally dumb, like, that everything about Christianity is supposed to be naive, and you give, and you're supposed to be this pious person who is easily had and manipulated and possibly taken advantage of. That's who they want us to be. Now, I believe in Matthew 25, oh, by the way, you see, you can't do, I think he's misstating it and simplifying it a little bit, right? We are encouraged to do good, and we should do, but that's a manifestation of our being saved, right? You can't help yourself. And you know, if somebody thanks you for doing something good, you know, that's the thing. It's like, oh, it's not me, it's God. It's literally not me, it's God. My understanding also is, well, you don't work your way. Grace allows you into heaven, right? That's the thing. It's not going to church, okay? I mean, the least criminals, people, horrible people, tyrants, people who have committed unspeakable crimes can still be forgiven. Let's see here. The judgment. Now, some people will oversimplify this and say, well, any stranger, like we should have open borders because, well, that's what the Bible, you have to let the stranger in. The Bible has borders. It has foreigners, right? And it also has beggars, and it also has the Good Samaritan. Now, the Good Samaritan, the person that the Good Samaritan helped was, like bleeding and in extremis, right? In an extreme situation, right then and there. It wasn't a chronic beggar, right? Somebody who plays on the sympathies and on the guilt of other people. Anyway, all of these guys were very, very quippy about faith. Quippy, right? It was a quip. It wasn't serious. And to put it in those terms, in those partisan terms, well, that's what made them a temporary hit in the Bible, in the campaign, in the politics. And for instance, I mean, this is not the kind of guy who's spreading good news. He's actually engaged in trickery. Adam Hamilton, Democrat nominee for Senate in Kansas, cut 11.
1: In our debate that we would have at your church, if I could prove just one mistake in the Bible, will I have won the debate? He said, absolutely. I said, okay, well, I can think of hundreds, but let me just give you one.
10: You can think of hundreds. So he's delegitimizing the Bible, especially for people who don't know better or people who are inclined to dismiss the Bible because they think the Bible will keep them from having a good time, right? Okay, so what are you up to here? What are you up to here, Adam Hamilton, next?
1: I said, where did Jesus ascend to heaven from? And he stopped for a second. I said, so you do remember, right? Let me just show you on the map here. In Luke's gospel, Jesus ascends to heaven from the Mount of Olives by Jerusalem. In Matthew's gospel, Jesus ascends to heaven from the Galilee. I said, now look, there's like 75, depending on the route, 75 to 90 miles difference between these two towns. Matthew says one, Luke says the other. They can't both be right. So one of them is wrong. One of them is by the Sea of Galilee. One of them is in Jerusalem. So I said, it seems to me that I just showed you one mistake in scripture. And I said, I got a whole bunch more I could do that with you. And I don't want to do that in front of your congregation.
10: So there's a big difference, all right, a huge difference between, let's say, a perceived contradiction in the Bible and a contradiction in Pastor Hamilton's understanding of the Bible. Okay? So Pastor Hamilton, Adam, before you declare that the Bible is wrong, I think you should try to make certain that your understanding of it is correct. And it's not. It's different perspectives of the same event. What a terrible guy to stand up there at church. I can think of hundreds of mistakes in the Bible. You have hundreds of opportunities to go deeper in your understanding. Instead, you're sucking up to the fake news and Democrats. Well done. Not. Be right back.
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25: There are times when I walk into a community and I see American flags all over the community, and I suddenly feel unsafe because there is a section of this country that has co-opted the American flag, and they equate being an American or an American flag with white supremacy, and that should never be
26: ever
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27: So I stand by that.
28: Yeah, I and it's something you've said and been very consistent about, and I've heard it from other people of color for
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28: sure.
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24: So Sunny Halston declaring that she gets nervous when she sees an American flag. Folks, I'll just say this. Don't you see the con? Sunny Holston is a multimillionaire. Her husband is a doctor. 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And I'm not a conspiracy guy. As I said on the Midnight Show, you listen to this program, you know conspiracies turn me off. They really do. I think you're nutty if you believe in conspiracies. But in this case, I said, wait a New York minute. Lindsey Graham comes back from Ukraine and all of this happens in a matter of minutes and hours. Well, President Trump speaking out, declaring that in all likelihood, this is hereditary from his father and that no foul play is involved.
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1: Hey, are you familiar, Carlos, with the situation between Troy Aikman, and Joe Buck? They're arguing about something. What's the problem?
2: Yeah, Joe Buck got paid and Troy has not. So.
1: What do you mean? Like, well, isn't it an individual thing? Like, why would they both get paid together? I mean, what do you mean?
2: They've been together for 25 years now, so it's like bigger than...
1: And so who got... How did he not get paid? How did Troy not get paid?
2: I mean, I don't know. I know that Joe Buck, like, the deal has, like, other shows included, not just the Monday Night Football, like Jeopardy and, like, hosting other stuff. So
1: are they mad at each other?
2: What?
1: Are they mad at each other now?
2: They're not talking. Like, it's kind of dramatic, so...
1: But who's seen as the person who is most in the right? Because I prefer Troy to Joe. Even though Joe is more talented as a broadcaster, Joe is a bit of an arrogant jerk off air. Have you guys seen that? He is. And, you know, I get it. You're very good. You're top of your game. You're rich and famous and all that blah, blah, blah, blah, blah. It goes to your head. And you can be a real obnoxious, unsympathetic dude to deal with. I can tell you that firsthand. But I want to know who's in the right here. Do you know? All right, how about you?
2: I mean, on top of that, $108 million can make you worse.
1: $108 million, yeah. But so, I mean, I don't understand why Troy didn't get his money. Phil, you seem to know something. What's going on?
3: No, it's just, you know, there's tension with money. If you're Troy Aikman, are you going to get mad because your coworker got paid and you didn't? It's just part of the business.
1: What do you mean he got paid? Like, he got paid? Like, I don't understand. Like, did they forget to pay Troy? He doesn't make as much as Joe? Is that it?
3: I don't know how much they're making, but Joe has the harder job. He should be making more money.
1: Joe has the harder job.
3: Yeah. Play-by-play is way harder.
1: All right, yeah. All right, Troy, don't be a dumb jock, all right? I mean, you're better than this. I hate to say it, but Joe's probably right, based on the little information I have.
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3: You're going to have a lot of company on the LIE through Suffolk County. Busy this morning, no accidents to speak of. Sunrise Highway looks good. Southern State, Northern State Parkway, they're packed as well. And on the LIRR, there are some delays on the Ronkonkoma branch. In the WLIR traffic desk, I'm Noam Layden.
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5: There be some trouble in the Monday Night Football booth? Our Michael Wallace has more on that.
6: ESPN play-by-play man Joe Buck and his color commentator, Hall of Fame quarterback Troy Aikman, reportedly got into a pregame argument over their contracts before Monday's game. Buck has signed a new six-year, $108 million deal, while Aikman says he hasn't heard from ESPN about a new contract yet. His current deal is set to expire after ESPN broadcast the Super Bowl in February. Aikman told a Dallas sports radio station Thursday he'll work through this season and we'll see where his next landing spot may be. Michael Wallace, Worldwide News Network.
5: The Vatican says Pope Leo's recovery from lung cancer surgery continues to go well, and he's working from his hospital room today. Doctors say his chest x-ray showed a good recovery of the lung that had its lower lobe removed. On Wall Street, the NASDAQ is down 26 points at this hour. The Dow Jones Industrial Average is up 540. Bill Rakoff, Worldwide News Network, New York.
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1: All right, so I got to tackle this thing about Katie Zakaria down there, the new White House press secretary. They're giving her a hard time. Now, one of the things they're going after her on is this, is she a lawyer? Is she not a lawyer? I would never want anybody to think I'm a lawyer, okay? So I would downplay that anyway, but she's a lawyer. She graduated from law school. Now, did she pass the bar? That's neither here nor there. Who remembers, it was really mean, the dumb stud, they called him, JFK Jr. He was a lawyer. I remember vividly he had trouble passing the bar. He was working as a prosecutor in New York County, right here, Manhattan, and he couldn't pass the bar. And New York State has one of the hardest bar exams. So does California, for that matter. They have law schools all over the place. They got law schools in strip malls there. So they make the bar hard because they don't want just anybody. And like the pass fail is like, I think only like 50% pass. It's a very hard bar exam. So it's no disgrace in not passing the bar. And also, plenty of people go to law school and choose not to be professional lawyers or attorneys at law. My understanding is an attorney at law suggests you have passed the bar. Actually, it does say you passed the bar at law. A lawyer is anybody who graduated from law school. You know, it's a little bit frustrating for me to see multiple press secretaries in a row get a free pass from the dominant media. I mean, totally inept ones. What was her name? Karine Jean-Pierre. Remember? She was so hot and heavy for a date, I mean, right? She was hot and heavy in that she was always, like, talking about sex. I am a bisexual something or other, like, person of color, the first ever to have this role. Was she lesbian or bisexual? I don't remember. But whatever it was, she would talk about it at the podium. Black gay immigrant woman. That's what it was. I'm a black gay immigrant woman. Not only that, she would say, I am a black gay immigrant woman. Woman. And that was supposed to make her special. I don't care. I mean, but she was no good at that podium. And then there was Circle Back Saki, right? And let's, you know, it's really kind of become annoying that they all just go right to their talk shows afterwards. They go from that, right? Is it public service or is it, look at me, look at my Instagram, look at how important I am, look at me with my, with the president. Like, that's what a lot of these guys fall into. So there's been a lot of talk about Katie Zakaria's performance at the podium. Now, I haven't actually seen it yet. I'm rooting for her. I like her a lot. She's been on this show. And I want to hear what it's all about. I want to hear what all the fuss is about, all right? Are we ready, Carlos? All right, let's hear. She goes to the podium, and what happens? Go ahead.
2: Good morning.
3: Good morning.
2: I am so honored to work for President Trump and the American people as the new White House press secretary. I want to thank President Trump for his trust that he has placed in me. I have wanted to work for him for a very long time. I'm looking forward to working with each of you as well, especially as we are in the middle of the midterm blitz with energy and excitement never seen before in the history of midterms, thanks to President Trump. Just look no further than last night in Youngstown, Ohio, where President Trump delivered another blockbuster rally out on the trail. The arena was overflowing with enthusiasm as thousands came out to support President Trump, as well as special guest Jake Paul and football legend John Gruden.
1: I don't see the problem. I mean, it's a pretty routine announcement. It's no big deal. I do know this. I think she's been crisscrossing the country. Right? Doesn't she live in California? She's gone back and forth 15 times. President Trump is pulling virtually all-nighters all the time. That sounded fine. I'm not like, I don't think I would have noticed it. Do you notice it? Is there anything that unusual about her performance there? No, actually. I think she's good. She's going to be fine. I hope. You know, when they're out to get you, and when they sense blood in the water, they start doing pretty, so it might be a problem for a little while. But in the meantime, lawyer or no lawyer, give me a break. I mean, let's say she never practiced law, and it says lawyer on the resume. I think that's legal, actually. I mean, I know that Dr. Abdul El Sayed never practiced medicine. He graduated from a medical school, but he didn't pass the medical boards. He didn't do any of that stuff. And here is the fake news. They won't stop. But in the meantime, lawyer or no lawyer, give me a break. I mean, let's say she never practiced law, and it says lawyer on the resume. I think that's legal, actually. I mean, I know that Dr. Abdul El Sayed never practiced medicine. He graduated from a medical school, but he didn't pass the medical.

0: Tuesday's Democratic Senate primary in Michigan.
1: Dr. El-Sayed, congratulations again on a very big week for you. And joining me now is Michigan's Democratic Senate nominee, Abdul El-Sayed. Dr. El-Sayed, welcome to Meet the Press.
2: Okay, you get the picture here? All right, so Katie's not a lawyer, because what? Okay, she's not she doesn't work in a law firm. That's fine. She used to. Now, how about Dr. Oz? Dr. Oz is a doctor, medical doctor. He has all the credentials in the world. All right. The man is a cardiothoracic surgeon. And I believe primarily today he uses catheters, right? If you want to unblock, say, the artery, the main artery, what is that artery called? The aorta. Aorta, the big one. If you want to unblock that thing, if it's, you know, jam-packed with cheeseburger residue and been clogged, you go in with a catheter to break it up. Well, in the olden days, as in like 20 years ago, you had to open the whole damn thing up. You had to open up the chest. Dr. Oz can do both surgeries. Imagine that. He knows how to use a heart-lung machine. I don't know how to use a heart-lung machine. Does Dr. Abdul El-Sayed? Does Dr. Jill Biden? Of course not. But listen to how they go out of their way to disrespect Dr. Oz by dropping the doctor from his name. Cut nine.
3: Turning to you, Mr. Oz.
4: Being directed at Mr. McCormick and Mr. Oz. Mr. Oz, we're going to start you. Okay, Mr. Oz, I want to flip back to you really quickly. I do want to give Mr. Oz a moment, 15 seconds to respond.
3: All right, turning to you, Mr. Oz, now. All right, thank you, Mr. Oz. Turning to you, Mr. McCormick. Mr. Oz, what is an economic decision the Biden administration has made?
4: Thank you. Turning to Mr. Oz. Thank you. We're going to move to Mr. Oz.
3: And we are turning to Mr. Oz. Same question. Mr. Oz, 30-second follow-up.
4: Mr. Oz? Your turn. Mr. Oz, we're going to give you 30 seconds.
3: Mr. Oz, 30 seconds.
2: And not only that, why are they so stingy with the time? What's the rush? Why are you guys always rushing? I saw a debate last night. You have 30 seconds opening statement, and you have 45 seconds for a rebuttal, and like it's a game show. Just let them talk. The moderator should like have a clock, all right? Make sure that they're roughly talking the same amount, right? And just stay the hell out of it. Oh, here's this thing. You heard about the fake accuser up there in Cornell University. Well, a lot of people are kind of angry here because it looks like it was all fake. And I don't want this to happen, though, to anybody. I don't want it to happen to fake accusers. I don't want it to happen to liars. I don't want it to happen to anybody. I don't want it to happen to the cops. And what is that? A swatting call. So Jane Doe, who said that she was gang raped when she was really... just participated enthusiastically, it sounds like, and forgive me, I didn't invent the term, but it's called a gang bang, right? When a woman or man, I don't know, has sex with multiple partners at the same time. According to the text messages, she was totally down with this and not regretful or anything like that. So somebody swatted her. The cops raided the accuser's house, held her and the boyfriend at gunpoint, after she was swatted. Let's see here. The boyfriend and brother of Cornell 7 accuser Jane Doe were held at gunpoint by police responding to a sick swatter lying about a mass shooting massacring people in their family home, according to the lawyer. The alleged victim of a gang rape at Cornell University has been repeatedly swatted since filing a lawsuit against the Chi Phi fraternity brothers last month, according to her attorney and police reports. In one terrifying incident on October 6, cops were dispatched to Doe's family home far from the Cornell campus, which is in Ithaca, New York, after an anonymous male caller got hold of her address and called 911, according to the report. The caller told dispatch he was inside the home, had shot his mother, turned the gun on his sister, and was going to kill her also. Yikes. You know, I keep thinking, like, hey, why do they keep falling for these SWAT calls? What are you supposed to do when you get a call like that? Sounds plausible, right? In this day, right? When the police arrived at the house, they saw a car pulling out of the driveway and an officer drew his gun, ordered the two young men inside to get out of the vehicle and lie on the ground. The pair, who complied with cops, were later identified as Jane Doe's brother and boyfriend. Wait. Okay, Jane Doe's brother and her boyfriend. Not Jane Doe's brother's boyfriend. Could be. Okay. That's not really relevant. Totally. As the officer patted the men down for weapons, Doe's

0: father ran out of the house to confront the cops. "I'm the dad. What's going on?" he shouted before quickly explaining what was behind it. "My daughter is Jane Doe, the victim of the Cornell 7 rape case. We are being threatened by numerous unknown people." While officers were still on the scene and checking the house to ensure no one was harmed, the swatter phoned 911 a second time, saying he was armed with an AR-15 rifle and was about to kill everyone in the house. Oh, boy. This is bad and wrong and against the law, by the way. Doe's family reported receiving multiple swatting calls in recent weeks, including one incident where a 911 caller said the house was on fire and another who threatened to bomb the property. The family has been forced to tape pieces of paper over the windows of their home in response to threats. He added that Doe has received hundreds of death threats via phone. Okay. Death threats are always wrong. Death threats are always wrong, must never happen. And when they do happen, they must be investigated. And if they actually happened and there's evidence, prosecuted, and the people doing them should go to jail. But, and there's a big but here, I stand by it, there is this habit of conflating regular, you know, critical comments, critical and unpleasant comments, right? We're allowed to make those, and we're allowed to put them online, and it is what it is. It's freedom of speech. And sometimes what they'll do is conflate it, they'll lump it all in, call them death threats, and that's an effort, actually, to stifle free speech. Certainly happened in 2020 and post, with the election, with COVID, right? So you got to be very, very vigilant. I am a free speech absolutist, almost. There are certain times, fire in a crowded theater, that kind of thing, death threats, literal death threats, not, okay? So I don't want anything bad to happen to Jane Doe, and I don't want anything bad to the cops responding, because you got a bunch of guys with big weapons, right? Something bad could happen. One of those guns could misfire. They could make a mistake. The brother could have gotten shot. All kinds of bad things. This is against the law. It's wrong. But I believe she is guilty of a crime, too, for falsely accusing these men. Be right back.
1: Greg Kelly.
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5: Worldwide News Network update. I'm Bill Rakoff. With Election Day less than 3 weeks away, a Supreme Court ruling could affect how much parties pay for their campaign ads.
6: Campaign spending on this year's midterm elections has topped $10 billion, a record-setting fight for control of Congress that's generating more political advertising than the NFL did last season.
7: As Attorney General, I've fought for 10. ads.
8: James Tallarico is a hypocrite when it comes to fighting for families.
6: And the battle over those ads is now playing out at the Supreme Court. The justices have sided with Republicans in a dispute over discounted TV and radio ad rates, allowing a Trump administration policy that could give Republican Party committees a financial advantage to remain in place through the midterms. Stacey Lynn, Worldwide News Network, Washington.
5: Stocks are mixed on this Thursday afternoon. The NASDAQ is down 118 points, but the Dow is up 449. 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
1: The new press secretary we were just talking about is talking to Jack Posobiec over there at Human Events. Let's see here. Wait. Somebody over there at Human Events. I'm curious about this. Okay, so there's a little bit of damage control going on. She's going to probably survive this. All right, hey, at this moment, I have to turn things over to Barbara, our brilliant scholar in residence, sort of. Hi, Barbara. How are you? What's on your mind?
2: Hi, Greg. Well, I heard you talking a little while ago about these politicians who are pretending to be very faithful, and they are trying to shame us or twist what the right does into being uncharitable and so forth. And they want to define what is good and what is right and what is Christian and hold us to their definition so that we not only accept their definition, but we pay for it. So whatever they decide that illegals, for example, should have, that's what we, if we are good people, will pay for. However, there is some guidance here. In the teachings of the Catholic Church, there's something called in Latin Ordo Amoris, and that is the hierarchy of love. And it's based on the first commandment. Our first love is beholden to God Almighty, following by love of self and family. And then the next ones we're obliged to care for the most, our friends, and then our wider community. We're called to love others, but we have an obligation to care for those closest to us, not millions of people coming over the border without permission, breaking the law. And if you look further, you'll find that Thomas Aquinas, a doctor of the Catholic Church, which means he was a very learned man, talks about illegal immigration. And he says that the state has the natural right to regulate immigration for the common good. And he goes on to say immigrants must respect and obey the laws of the country they settle in. He also teaches illegal immigration harms a nation's order because it disobeys just laws. So these politicians standing up there and trying to preach to us and then put their hand in our pocket to pay for what they have decided is the moral thing, have no grounds to stand on at all. But those of us on the other side need to be very aware of why we do what we do and why it's more important to take care of our wife, our husband, our children, our community than it is to worry first about millions of illegal immigrants coming into our country.
1: Well, Barbara, we thank you for your perspective as always. What do you think of this Katie Zakaria situation? You think it's going to work out?
2: I think so. I think so. I think that every now and then, you know, Trump pulls somebody in and it doesn't work out, but usually it does. And I have a lot of trust in his judgment and a lot of hope that it will work out because I think she could be really good.
1: All right. Good. I hope so, too. I think she's great. Washington. It is a tough, tough place. It is a very tough place. Great big target on your back. Barbara, we thank you very, very much. That's what somebody told me about D.C. Great big target on your back. Very few people go into federal service and come out, like, better for it, actually. You know who does? The swamp. A lot of the electeds, members of Congress, that kind of thing. But you can take a hit. It's tough all around. There are certain, you know, you can't fire a president, right? I mean, he could try the impeachment. But everybody else serves at the pleasure of the president. And that can be the moment you become a liability, you know, you are jettisonable. But I think she brings a hell of a lot to the table and everything's going to be fine. Hello, Susan.
3: Hi, Greg. I just wanted to follow up with this really, I think, urgent matter. Someone called in a couple weeks ago about the quarantine. The mandatory quarantine that still exists under COCAL. If there's a pandemic or contagious outbreak where there are encampments, it was, you know, put in under Cuomo, And then Lawler and a group did a lawsuit, and it was struck down. Then it was appealed under Hochul's administration. So it exists. And this is one of the most dangerous things. If she either steals the election or somehow gets elected, we are in deep trouble, because she will use and go right with the pandemic. You know, they're trying to already talk about it. The World Health Organization, they just can't wait to do something like this again. And God forbid she gets reelected. I actually sent him the article and talked to some people in his campaign today. Said up here in upstate, these people will resonate. They will come out in droves, but too many people don't know that it is still a reality that could happen.
1: Well, you know what? I wish you never left New York. You moved to Pennsylvania. You used to be right up there in the thick of things. You could have voted here. You know what I mean? You left.
3: I still work in the Finger Lakes, and I have made a lot of friends, some MAGA friends, but it's turning a lot more mixed up there. You know, Ithaca's up there too. You know, Corning used to be very gung-ho MAGA. Now it's much more split. But I'm doing work also with Pressler, and I offered.
1: Oh yeah, he's the best. Tell Scott Bless Pressler I said hi. I like that guy. Thank you very, very much. Hey, when it comes to voter ID, take a look at this. 85% of white voters support it. 76% of black voters support it. Latino voters, 82%. Yet the Democrat Party tells us it's discriminatory, and that SAVE Act, John Thune. What the hell, huh? Come on.
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5: I'm Bill Rakoff. President Trump says the Pentagon will no longer live stream a firing squad execution set for December.
6: After first saying he did authorize live streaming the execution of Fort Hood shooter Nadal Hassan.
7: Did I approve? Absolutely.
6: President Trump is now reversing course. In a Truth Social post, Trump said he initially believed broadcasting the firing squad execution could deter terrorism and show how America deals with terrorists. But he acknowledged many people oppose showing it publicly. Trump says Hassan will still be executed as scheduled, and he wrote that the victims' immediate families deserve the opportunity to watch it if they choose, adding, they deserve to witness justice. Stacey Lynn, Worldwide News Network, Washington.
5: Ukraine's defense ministry says its access to the Starshield satellite internet service run by Starlink has been fully restored a day after new speed limits had slowed down Ukrainian drones. Ukraine suspects the Trump administration put those limits into play. This is Fordham University professor Beth Noble.
8: Starshield is owned and run by Elon Musk's company, SpaceX, but Ukrainian access has been funded by the U.S. And so the Ukrainian government is asking if the U.S. cut off Ukraine's access to this key communication system with no warning, and if so, if that's a sign that U.S.-Ukrainian cooperation is disintegrating.
5: President Trump has been urging Ukraine and Russia to stop targeting each other's oil infrastructure so more diesel can get to market to bring down prices. Reports say the Pentagon is drawing up plans to use a massive ordnance air blast bomb called a MOAB, or the mother of all bombs, along with bunker buster bombs against Iran's energy infrastructure if President Trump were to give the go-ahead. Military analyst, retired Army Major Mike Lyons.
9: The fact that planning includes both tells you the target set under consideration goes from Iranian power plants all the way to Pickaxe Mountain. That is full escalation spectrum on one planning document and 21 days before the midterms that landed. That timing is not a leak. That's a warning.
5: The Labor Department says inflation at the wholesale level soared 6.3% in September. Wall Street mixed today. The Nasdaq hit yet again.
10: Bill, there's a global tech, especially microchip tech, sell-off going on at the moment. The Nasdaq's down again this afternoon. So the Dow and the S&P 500 are benefiting from rotation out of that space. Stock in CoreWeave of Livingston of New Jersey, which rents computer space out to other people, is recovering this afternoon after tanking heavily this morning amid worries about its very survival. Also today, we had more inflation data, this time producer prices rising 1.3% in September at a whopping 6.3% annual rate. And that is the most since 2022. John Terrett, Worldwide News Network.
5: The Nasdaq at this hour down 72, the Dow up 520. This is the Worldwide News Network. Please. Police are investigating the death of a 5-year-old girl in Queens. Officers responded to a call for an attack at a home on 110th Street in South Richmond Hill around 7 last night and found the child unresponsive. She was later pronounced dead at the hospital. The medical examiner is working to determine the cause of death. Six Flags Great Adventure is facing multiple federal lawsuits. All three deal with injuries allegedly sustained in the Hurricane Harbor section of the amusement park. The litigation comes to light after the death of a man at Six Flags over Georgia this week after he was ejected from a roller coaster. Great Adventure has temporarily shut down its Nitro attraction out of an abundance of caution as part of a review of similar roller coasters at Six Flags parks nationwide. There's a new push to allow bodegas and supermarkets to sell more alcohol. Supporters of the measure say the expanded offerings would help the small businesses make ends meet. Michael Ferreira, who runs the Metropolitan Package Store Association, which represents liquor stores, is skeptical.
11: All the grocers, the Amazons, owns Whole Foods, they want to see this happen, and they're doing this under the, you know, the guise of, like, help small local bodegas.
5: If the measure becomes law, the number of places you can buy liquor would jump from about 3,500 establishments to more than 27,000. Mayor Zoran Mondani will be at the annual Alfred E. Smith Dinner tonight at the Waldorf Astoria. The political fundraiser dinner will honor Police Commissioner Jessica Tisch. It's also the first year that New York Archbishop Ronald Hicks will host the festivities. Last year's event raised more than $7 million for women and children in need. Here's the forecast from the 77 WABC Weather Center. Sunny today on the cool side with a high in the mid-60s. Overnight tonight, we'll see some showers and a low of 57, then rain in the morning on Friday with a chance of thunderstorms during the afternoon. Friday's high 74. 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
0: If you missed Greg Kelly, here's what you missed.
12: I wonder what it's like being a Supreme Court justice right now. It's probably not as bad as it was under Joe Biden for the conservatives because they wanted them dead. Right now, if there's a vacancy on the Supreme Court, guess who fills it? President Trump. That would mean he would have had 4 nominees. Now, granted, Amy Coney Barrett has been a disaster. Seduced by the swamp and maybe scared? Scared by the swamp. Now, she told a story at a public forum. This is Justice Amy Coney Barrett. The one who gave Trump a really nasty look at that State of the Union. The one who defied him on the birthright citizenship and the cargo and the embargo and the tariff and all that stuff. Now, why did she do that? Did she do that because of the merits? Did she do that because all of her friends tell her that Donald Trump is a monster? Did she do it because she's scared? And it very well could be that she's scared. There's a reason why we have federal laws that say you can't harass Supreme Court justices where they live. You can't do that to judges and the rest. You can't, but they let it happen. Pretty intense story, actually. So there's a lot of concern about security. Now, Amy Coney Barrett, you know, she has a whole bunch of kids, some of them adopted. I find her impressive. Also disappointing. I think she caved. The whole thing about MAGA is it's beautiful. It's pure. It makes sense. We're not full of hate. We don't tolerate hatred. That's not who we are. And in a weird way, we're kind of apolitical. You know, I'm not the most political person in the world. I'm not going to go arm in arm with you about the Pacific Trans Trade Agreement. I don't, you know, this stuff matters, but we can have these debates. I don't think we debate whether or not children should be sexualized or whether or not we have a border.
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0: Now, from New York City to the world, it's Dominic Carter.
1: And the phone lines are open, 800-848-9222. Before we get into the topics, I do want to wish Liz Rosenblatt, who is a wonderful listener, great friend of the program, from the state of Florida. We want to wish her a happy, amazing birthday, a spectacular one filled with love, laughter, happiness, and countless blessings. You are truly special, Liz. Thank you for being so positive and keeping me grounded when my head is about to explode often. 800-848-9222. Dominic Carter here with you. So Mamdani and the city council have agreed to end Central Park's horse carriage industry. I think it's the wrong move. I think you regulate it further, keep an eye on it, but you don't end it. You don't end it. Want to hear what you folks have to say. It's a hotly contentious issue. Something that I find utterly disgusting. The Cornell 7 accuser, Jane Doe, her house was swatted. You know, when people call police with these fake calls. And as a result of her house being swatted, her boyfriend and brother were held at gunpoint by police. There was a swatting call that came in about a mass shooter massacring people in her family home, according to her lawyer, that the sick person told dispatch he was inside the home, had shot his mother, turned the gun on his sister, and was going to kill her also. And when police arrived at the house, they saw a car pulling out of the driveway, and an officer drew his gun and ordered the two young men inside to get out of the vehicle and lie on the ground. Of course, what other choice would the officer have? It's disgusting. Why would you do that? Why would you do that? Well, Mamdani and the city council, they have agreed to end the horse carriage industry in Central Park, around Central Park. This agreement would ban horse-drawn carriage operations beginning June 1 of 2028 if approved by the council a week from now, ending this longtime tourist attraction amid concerns over animal welfare and public safety. 800-848-9222. Taking your calls in just a second. As a matter of fact, let's mix things up on this Thursday. I see line two, Jennifer in the Bronx, wants to talk about the new press secretary. Jennifer, what's on your mind, the press secretary for the White House?
2: Hi, Dominic. You know, I've been listening and watching you for I don't even know how long. And immediately when the new woman came on, and then everybody started throwing her under the bus, I felt like. Mm-hmm. I was noticing a couple of things. First of all, I felt like she was very clear, like you. Like you just, while I was on hold, you just laid out two stories. Like, and you were very clear, and I can understand everything you're saying. In the last 2 years, my mother's hearing has deteriorated from 78 to 80. It's god-awful. I have to blast you on that sea crane. I have to, crank the TV set, right? And the first thing I noticed was she was understanding what this new press secretary was saying versus Marilyn, who was fantastic. But, man, she was rattling it like maybe a trader on Wall Street a little bit. So I feel like there's a middle ground there where you know how you do it. And there's some training or something, and I thought you could speak to all that, and I'll let you go because I love you so much, okay?
1: Oh, thank you, Jennifer. That's so kind of you to say. My philosophy is, and you listen to the show, I'm going to be honest, you know I have little patience, especially for nonsense. And I believe, and this is how I live my life, get to the point. Nobody wants to sit around listening to stories all day long. Well, it started in 1948, and I'm going to get up to 2026, but give me 24 hours to do so. No, hit it, quit it, gone. Make your point, that's that. And so I say give the new press secretary some time. I think she's going to come around. I think the president, there's a reason why he selected her. Let's give it some time to see how this all plays out. Jennifer, thank you for your great call. In regards to your mother, let's go to line four, Daniel in Manhattan. Daniel, what's on your mind?
3: Do you two lie about having a law degree? And he hired her because she's blonde and has big boobs. I mean, why else would he hire her? How dumb do you have to be to not understand that?
1: Right. Why don't you go tell that to your mother? You want to talk about big boobs? Go tell that to your mommy. How about that? Go tell it to your mommy.
0: Dominic is done with you.
1: Let's go to line five. Tom in Valley Stream. Tom, what's on your mind?
4: Hey, Dominic. I just want to comment on the horse-drawn carriages.
1: Okay,
4: just my opinion. It's just another way they're chipping away at our American life. They don't care.
1: I agree with
4: you.
1: Tom, guess what? That's exactly what I thought in doing the segment. I just haven't put it out there yet. That's exactly. I seriously question anything this socialist mayor does. And then I say, okay, but wait a minute. The Speaker of the City Council, she's reasonable, Julie Menin. But I agree with you 1,000%. Please continue.
4: Yep. And again, this is how they got into our government. They chipped away at things, right? The elections, they convince people, right? They get people on their side. And little by little, local governments, then state governments, now federal government. And now they're chipping away at our lifestyle. And that's their plan, right?
1: I agree with you. You know, I just don't understand something that's such an attraction for tourists that you're just going to do away with it. I understand the concerns on the other side. I get it. But I don't understand this. Tom, thank you for the great call. I want you folks to listen to this. This is a Channel 7 report on this entire issue of the horse carriage industry in New York City.
5: Christina Hansen says she isn't ready to hang up the reins of her horse and carriage job.
6: This is outrageous. I mean, we are angry. We're upset.
5: But that's exactly what could happen to her and more than 100 other carriage drivers in the city if city council gets its way. Legislators plan to vote on a bill that would put an end to the historic pastime. The mayor says he supports the move.
7: Because we want to ensure that this is a resolution that also comes with a measure of a just transition for those who have earned their livelihood from this kind of work.
5: The head of the MTA, Jenna Lieber, says he's ready to help carriage drivers switch gears to a new career.
8: They're already members of our largest union, and we'd love to see if there's a fit for some or all of them at the MTA.
5: Hansen says she isn't convinced by anyone's promises.
6: I work with horses. You know, how long would that take? Is that a comparable job? There's no mechanism to ensure that that everybody's taken care of in this bill. It's a ban first, ask questions later thing.
5: The move to ban the industry gained momentum this summer after a teenager from India died when he fell from a runaway horse. Weeks earlier, a carriage horse collapsed and died. Animal rights advocates call the proposed legislation a win.
9: It saves the lives of these horses, many of whom are elderly, sick horses who have collapsed and died regularly. It makes the city safer.
1: At the end of the day, this is a hotly contentious issue. I haven't even started yet with Ilhan Omar. Hey, America, help me out. This lady's got to have the biggest mouth in Washington, but all of a sudden she doesn't have anything to say. All of a sudden she's only issuing statements. All of a sudden she's disappeared. Your number is up. The con is up. We all know what you were doing to get over. I'm not going to accuse the entire Somalian community in Minnesota of fraud. I'd say maybe 70%, maybe 60% fraud. but it's up. Thank you, President Trump. I want to just see the look on her face when she's shown the door out the country. The Constitution, the Constitution. Let's go to Gail, line to the Upper West Side. What's on your mind, Gail?
10: Hi. I'm strongly against banning the carriage horses. I was just waiting for you to come on. I just heard the news thing you just played about, was it PETA or some advocate for supposedly for the animals saying it will save their lives? What a joke. It will only cost horses their lives prematurely. They're getting a stint at an extended life with this. These horses were all on death row, heading straight to the slaughterhouse. They got a reprieve of maybe a few years. They would choose this over losing their lives, believe me, if they had a vote. And there's just no reason to ban this beloved industry, these carriage horses, an icon of New York for 160 years. There were a few mishaps, about maybe a few in 160 years, whereas we're getting like accidents with people and e-bikes and bicycles, about three a week, deadly accidents. And the young man who lost his life, that was human error. It wasn't the horse or the carriage. The driver was foolish. He dropped the reins and got up out of the carriage to take a picture of the young man. And just human error doesn't have to happen. There's just no reason to do away with the carriage horse industry.
1: Well, I hear you, Gail, and I hear the passion in your voice. Unfortunately, the passion is just as strong on the other side. Thank you for the comment. Let's see here. Let's go to Jerry, line one, Middletown, New York. Jerry, what's on your mind?
11: Hey, Dominic. Jerry, I sell horse feed to the carriage horses in the city. I've done it for 25 years. These horses are taken care of better than some of the fancy barns that I sell. They are constantly given everything they need. They are given reprieves and vacations, and they are well taken care of. A lot of people say they're skinny and not taken care of. They are totally taken care of. I've seen them. I own horses myself. I know how to take care of them, and I know what to do. And these people.
1: Okay, so Jerry, wait a minute, Jerry. If they're totally taken care of, why every now and then does one just drop dead on the streets of New York City?
11: People and horses drop dead. We all have issues. They have veterinary care. They are taken care of. Nothing's perfect, Dominic. You know that. And
1: correct.
11: It is what it is.
1: Correct.
11: And
1: correct.
11: Like I said, I own horses myself. So I know what they go through, and I understand what they do to make a living and everything else. I said, I've dealt with these people for years, and they throw more of the grain away because they are so watched all the time. They're actually throwing money away to keep their livelihood.
1: Fair enough, Jerry. Thank you for the articulate point there. It is time for a break. We are coming right back.
0: It's Dominic Carter.

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12: A 19-year-old arrested in connection with last week's shooting on an LIRR train.
13: MTA police say the shooting appears to have been triggered by a feud over a girl. They say the 19-year-old who's from Wyandanche shot his perceived rival as the 17-year-old exited a train at the Bellport station just before 2:30 last Friday morning. He was hit in the shoulder, and that bullet kept on going, striking a 40-year-old bystander. The older teen is charged with attempted murder, assault, and criminal possession of weapon. I'm Sarah Lee Kessler.
12: Both Bruce Blakeman, Governor Hochul, telling supporters that they won Tuesday night's one and only governor's debate.
14: I thought we did well. I thought it was an opportunity for us to really show stark, stark differences.
15: If you saw the debate, Kathy Hochul could not defend her record because it is a record of misery. And Kathy Hochul admitted it in the debate.
12: Voters head to the polls in 19 days. An Islip terrace man admits he set fire to an East Islip bar last year after he was kicked out. 60-year-old Paul Lucia pleading guilty to arson this week, facing 10 years behind bars. It was November 20th last year. Lucia was asked to leave Riley Fibber's pub for taking a photo of an employee. He returned 2 hours later, caught on camera pouring gas near the back door. The Plaza Hotel in Midtown going to be shut down come January for a rehab that'll take 4 years, and that's disappointing to a number of local couples who were set to get married in the iconic ballroom at the hotel.
16: Like, we just wired them all this money maybe 2 weeks ago, not even, for their sound system and all these. I mean, I think nobody had any, I don't know where, who's at the top, but not a nice person. I feel like it's quite unforgivable.
12: The Plaza opened back in 1905. That's news for Long Island on WLIR, Long Island's most listened to radio station. I'm Noam Layden.
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0: You talk about a busy 12 hours, right? So I had to, I had the honor, the privilege of going to a movie screening about former Governor George Pataki of New York State and 9/11. And you know what, folks? It was a screening by Mr. Katsimatidis that was in Midtown. And you know what I find interesting? I even made this mistake. So 9/11 happens, right? Horrible. And then we don't stop to think about the rebuilding effort, right? It's like, poof, it just happened. No, it didn't just happen. And Pataki was in charge of the entire state when this went down. And so it was nice to see this documentary in a main theater in Midtown about his life and about Governor Pataki and his handling of 9/11. And so from that, had to beeline out to the Hamptons to speak at a Rotary Club there today, then back. And it's funny because at the movie theater last night, this woman comes up to me and she introduces herself. And folks, please don't take this the wrong way. A lot of people come up to me and half the time, I don't know if I'm coming or going. And she says her name and it didn't click. And then I realized, and I've known the family for 40 years. Then I realized it's my colleague, Greg Kelly's mother, the former police commissioner's wife. And so she's known me, through me covering her husband. Ray Kelly is police commissioner when he was in charge of the U.S. forces in Haiti. I could go on and on and on and on over the past 40 years, but I have never met her. And so for the first time last night, it was truly an honor to meet Greg Kelly's mother. Greg, of course, has a brother. I believe it's two siblings. Meet Greg and his brother. But it was so nice to meet her. And again, I want to say happy birthday to Liz Rosenblatt in Florida. Liz keeps me sane. One of you folks, another one is Sherry and the former police officer in Brooklyn. When my head is about to explode, there are a few of you that keep me, you know, saying, Dominic, don't say this. Don't say that. Don't, you're being too personal. Don't do that. That's what it sounds like to me sometimes. But thank you, ladies, and happy birthday, Liz. We see all your telephone calls. Let's see here. Let's go to Debbie, line 2, Cranford, New Jersey. What's on your mind, Debbie?
17: I'd like to make a comment about the horse and buggy rides in New York. Since I'm blind, I love the sound of the clip-clop of the horses, mm-hmm. and it's really fun. And
0: right, I understand that, but what about the safety issue, Debbie, for the horses and for the public?
17: I think they should buy some younger horses if they can afford it.
0: Right. Right. Well, the industry will talk. Thank you for the call, Debbie. And I respect what you're saying about the click clock of listening to the horses. And look at this. We have the birthday lady herself, Liz in Florida, line 2. Happy birthday, young lady. How are you? How's your special day going? Oh, wait a minute. I got to take a break. So we're going to ask Liz to hold. I've got to do one short segment and then come back. I told you, folks, it's been a crazy 12 hours for me. We'll get to the birthday girl. I got to do a short segment, and then we're coming right back in a few minutes. And stay with us.

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2: Westbound 27 has delays through East Hampton, Wainscott, Bridgehampton, Watermill, and Southampton. Eastbound, watch for construction delays past Flanders Road. West on Flanders Road, building into the Riverside Roundabout. Main Road is slow both ways into Cross River Drive. On the LIRR, buses replace trains between Spionk and Montauk, and between Ronkonkoma and Greenport, that's for track work until 4:30. From the WLIR Traffic Desk, I'm Lisa Ritchie.
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4: The Black Panther Party is celebrating its 60th anniversary this weekend in its founding city of Oakland, California.
5: Former members say they want to look past the iconic black leather jackets, berets, and clenched fists. They want to highlight the party's programs to heal disenfranchised and forgotten communities. Frederica Newton is a former Black Panther Party member and widow of the party co-founder Huey P. Newton.
6: Black people were getting brutalized by the police, so we wanted to make sure that they were educated and were taught how to protect themselves.
5: After its founding in Oakland, chapters were started in about 70 other cities. Gloria Chapa, Worldwide News Network.
4: In Sweden, it's still not clear who the next prime minister is going to be. The parliament today rejected Social Democrats leader Magdalena Andersson's bid to form a minority government. Some opposition parties favored her, but they don't agree on who should be part of that government. Bill Rakoff, Worldwide News Network, New York.
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7: Yes, he said a bunch of liars. 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You understand better than anybody. 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

0: Now, from New York City to the world, it's Dominic Carter.
1: And we are back. I see all your telephone calls. I'm going to go to Liz in a second, the birthday girl. But I want to say this. One of my other people, my peeps, happens to be DMS, a beautiful woman. And DMS just tweeted this. She says, I know I'm not on the same level as Liz, nor did I mention my birthday on Tuesday, 10/13, but I could use a fraction of those good wishes. Now, DMS, I know you're very private. If you had told me it was your birthday, you know I would have shouted you out. She goes on, I'm certain I'm older, as I seem to be older than anyone except Gracie. I'm private, as you know, so I wouldn't have told you in advance. I've been fighting a medical issue as a result of a big surgery in 2020. It's a lot on my own, but I could see the shore. It was the first birthday. I didn't even treat myself. I just want out of this city. Absolutely not. You're not leaving us, young lady. I'm going to be selfish here. She goes on to say, I'm beginning to feel the results of all my perseverance, but now I'm buried in details trying to relocate to South Carolina. There are so many layers and details. Your show is really a light in my life. Well, you are a light, young lady, in my life. And I just want you to hear the chorus. And I'm going to try not to sing. Hit it, Carlos. I'm going to try not to sing, DMS. I just want to say happy birthday. And listen to the chorus of this song, please, please.

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0: For you, DMS, happy birthday. We love you. Okay, so let's get to the birthday girl of today. Liz in Florida, line Florida, line two in Florida. Liz, tell me something good.
1: Dominic, first of all, you are so, I just want to hug you. You are the kindest person. That was a beautiful song and a beautiful tribute. Happy birthday, DMS. I wish you good health. I wish you positiveness and happiness. Come to Florida. I'll find you a house. It's my business. And, you know, just I'm sending you all the great wishes for your birthday. That
0: Isn't that nice? So tell me something good on your birthday.
1: Well, I will. Thank you so much, first of all, for your beautiful introduction. I really appreciate you. You made my birthday even better. And I thanked my parents for having me. And my mother goes, it's my pleasure. It was really cute. But somebody asked, what are you doing on your birthday? And I said a lot of things, but one of them, I just took my dad to get he's 93, his Florida ID, which lapsed. And I walked in there and all the employees were there and they didn't look very happy. And I just started talking to them. And then after a while, one of the gentlemen who works there came over basically in tears and said, thank you. No one ever really talks to us. No one, cares about us. I said, well, it should change. And he was having a very hard day. And it doesn't take much to spread kindness. And you are spreading kindness every day. You really are. And I will tell you something good. It's my birthday. And I'm sending all the love and good wishes to everybody that hears this. And you can make a change. Just show kindness to everybody because it does help. You have no idea how much an impact you can make.
0: Okay, so now I got to shout you out, Liz. Then I'll let you go. Why do you tell me sometimes, don't say this, don't say that. It's too personal. Don't do it. Why do you do that?
1: Sometimes there's certain things that you don't need to tell others. You don't have to tell everything about your life. You need to have certain things that are just for you, unless you want to be an open book, and that's okay too. But it's just that's it.
0: I'm just messing with you, birthday girl. I'm just messing with you on your birthday. We hope you enjoy the rest of your day. Thank you for always being positive, even when I'm not in a good mood or some nutty caller just worked my last nerve. Thank you for, don't pay attention to them, Dominic. Don't highlight them. Liz, thank you and happy birthday. Thank you.
1: Thank you, Dominic. Thank you.
0: Let's now go to Alexis, line 5, Garden City. Alexis, what's on your mind?
2: Hi, how are you?
0: I'm good. I hope you're well.
2: I am. I just want to say I think we need to stop using animals for entertainment and profit. That's just it in a nutshell.
0: Okay, now tell me, why do you say that?
2: Because they deserve to be free. I'm an animal activist. Like, I do animal rescue, and I work with rehabbers.
0: Okay. Well, thank you for doing that.
2: You're welcome. And I'm sure the animals are very happy.
0: Mm-hmm.
2: But, I don't like to see anything suffer. And listen, I'm not entertainment and profit. That's just it in a nutshell.
0: Okay, now tell me, why do you say that?
2: Because they deserve to be free. I'm an animal activist. Like, I do animal rescue, and I work with rehabbers.
0: Okay. Well, thank you for doing that.
2: You're welcome. And I'm sure the animals are very happy.

0: So let me put to you, so again, the city of New York, the city council speaker and the mayor have agreed to end the horse carriage industry, I believe, June 1, 2028. What about the argument that that's often made that if these horses were not out there doing this, that they would be going to the slaughterhouse?
1: That's awful, but I don't think that that's, I don't think one thing has anything to do with the other. I mean, they should both be banned. That's ridiculous. So we're just using them just because they're around. So we're just using them to, you know, whatever, just so we could. That's bull. I'm sorry. That's just
0: okay. All right. Well, fair enough. And Alexis, thank you for trying to help the animals. It is greatly appreciated. I know I can speak for myself. It is greatly appreciated. Thank you for what you're doing. Let's see here. Let's go to Mary, line two, Orange County. Mary, what's on your mind?
2: Hi, Dominic. I can't believe I had to call you, but I just wanted to say today, in honor of my brother's birthday, who passed away 2 years ago, who was a paratrooper, Green Beret, and a Vietnam veteran, today's his birthday. And when you played that song, he used to sing that to me when I was younger. So he's here and he's listening, Dominic. Thank you very much for that gift.
0: Wow. What was your brother's first name?
2: My brother's name was Sebastian, and he was paralyzed while he was in the service over in Italy many years ago. He was 24 years old when that happened. You can actually look him up and learn about all the wonderful things he's done for veterans. His name was Sebastian DeFrancesco, and you can Google him and see what an amazing life he had and how much he gave back to everybody that he met.
0: Well, I can tell that you are a great sister to him. Mary, thank you so much for calling up. And I could hear the passion in your voice. Thank you. Thank you very much. Let's go to Judith in Brooklyn. Line five, what's going on, Judith?
3: You know I got to jump in on the act over here. You know that, right? Right? First of all, I want to wish Liz a very happy birthday, and I want to wish DMNS and everyone else happy birthday. And I sent a little text to Liz. I'm telling everyone else, you really should always have a reason to keep smiling all day, every single day. Just keep smiling. Be happy. Dominic, do you know why Liz, I didn't talk to Liz, but I can imagine. You know why she tells you not to say this and not to say that? Remember you were asking her?
0: Uh-huh.
3: Because she loves you. She cares about
0: you.
3: Oh,
0: isn't that nice?
3: Truth.
0: Oh, isn't that nice?
3: I want you to
0: That's
3: know that.
0: So nice of you to say. How much do I owe you for that?
3: She's protecting you. She's protecting you, you know? By the way, do you have, Dominic, do you have like a store where you buy stuff, Dominic stuff or whatever?
0: Yes, there is. I don't remember the website off of the top of my head, Judith. Like I said, and I'm coming right back to you, it's been a crazy 12 hours from the screening that Mr. Katsimatidis had in Midtown to rushing out to the Hamptons to speak to the, hey, do you know anything? Because I don't know the difference between Bridgehampton and Southampton and Westhampton. I don't know any of this stuff, but I was out there this morning, and then to get back, it's been a crazy 12 hours. So all I can tell you, Judith, is for my books and T-shirts and stuff like that and bobblehead doll, what is the website? I'm sorry, Judith. I think you can go to, I think, Dominic Carter. .com. No, it's not that. I'll put it online, Judith. I can't remember off the top of my head.
3: Or if you
0: go to Dominic Carter Foster Care .com. Go ahead. You have the final word before I, and then you have to look, but I know that's one of the sites. Dominic Carter Foster Care .com, of course, because I was in foster care as a toddler here in New York City. What's the final point you wanted to make, Judith?
3: I wanted to say, you ever heard of Charlie's Angels?
0: Yes.
3: Okay, so now you have to make a T-shirt, Dominic's Angels. That's our Friday.
0: I like that. So wait, am I Charlie or am I Bosley? Bosley was just the handler.
3: No.
0: And Charlie was the man. We just never saw who Charlie was.
3: But I'm telling you, you should make Dominic's Angels, and we will buy T-shirts because we're going to be Dominic's Angels.
0: Oh boy. Oh, that's beautiful, Judith. Wow, boy. You ladies are working me today. Wow. On an emotional level. Thank you. Thank you so much for the wonderful call, Judith. Dominic's Angels. Judith has no idea. That's exactly.

0: exactly what I'm going to do because I think it's a great idea, right? So people come up to me all the time. Hey, I love it when you tell people, meet Mr. Click. And I'm like, what? What are you talking about? And I'm not, folks, I'm not the genius that comes up with half of this stuff. The genius around here is the team that I work with. It's Chris Libertini. This guy never stops listening to the radio. He's always got ideas. It's these pretty boys that they make me work with. What are you eating, Carlos? What are you eating? Is that cereal? Don't put it down now. What are you eating?
1: Chicken fried rice.
0: Chicken fried rice. They make me work with these pretty young boys, right? Carlos and Philippe, these are the guys, you know, they're the ones. Well, I see all these telephone calls. I better shut up and get back to the calls. But one, I want you to listen to this. She was in that story from Channel 7. Christina Hansen, a veteran horse carriage driver, says that she was blindsided by this agreement.
2: We were just completely blindsided by it. We thought we had been in discussions with the Speaker's office and with the City Council about what they were going to do to us. The carriage horses in New York City are some of the most regulated horses on the planet. They have to be seen by the vet twice a year. They can't work more than 9 hours out of the day from the time they leave the stable to the time they get back. They have to go on vacation at least 5 weeks out of the year, which means they got better benefits than I do.
0: Better benefits than humans. Let's go to Jamie, line one in Florida. Jamie, what's on your mind?
3: Hey, Dominic. Thank you for taking my call. I love your show.
0: Thank you. Very kind of you to say.
3: The solution is really quite simple. What they really have to do is they have to make a horse-friendly path so that they don't get poisoned and they don't get electrocuted, because this one last incident, a company measured some type of electricity in the area, so it startled the horse. So it isn't horse-friendly. The previous one, the horse got poisoned. Why would you have poison plants in the park where you have horses? Stupid.
0: Right, but apparently those plants are everywhere throughout Central Park.
3: No! If you're going to have horses in that park, get those plants out. Put something that it wouldn't poison them. Nobody would notice whether somebody took those plants out or not. You know what I mean? So what the problem is, look at how many bikers are everywhere and all this stuff and all the money they spend. Spend a little money and make it a horse-friendly horse and carriage type thing, you know?
0: Well, I hear you, Jamie, and thank you for the wonderful call. Jamie, please don't get me started. 1001, 1002, 1003. Why would you carve up half of Manhattan for cars and bikes? 1005, 1006, 1007. Why in the world would you do that and make a 10-minute ride now 30 minutes? Oh, we're doing this to fight pollution. No, no, no. It's a cash grab for people like me that will push it and go past that yellow light. Boop, got you. Here's a ticket for your left arm. Why would you do something like this? Manhattan is already congested, and you're going to carve up the city for some illegal, that doesn't follow the laws, riding a bike, or take two of the lanes and give them to buses, okay, but nobody's paying on the buses. So what's the point? It is time for a break. We are coming right back.
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5: October 3rd, 1913. President Woodrow Wilson signs the Revenue Act of 1913 into law, which established the federal income tax. Believe it or not, creating the new income tax was wildly popular in America at the time, and it's not hard to understand why. It only applied to a small percentage of Americans then, and the top rate was just 6%, and that was only for people making $500,000 $1 million or more per year, which in today's dollars is $17 million. Wilson and the Democrats sold the income tax as a way to reduce tariffs, which they saw as a policy that hurt consumers at all income levels. But as we all know, that income tax that was sold as just something that would mildly affect the rich quickly became a headache for just about every American with any income at all. By 1944, that once highest rate of 6% was up to 94%. For the record, the top rate is 37% today. And that's history.
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7: Worldwide News Network update. I'm Bill Rakoff. President Trump now says the firing squad execution of Fort Hood shooter Nadel Hassan will not be live streamed. The president posted on Truth Social that he thought streaming it would have been a strong deterrent to terrorists, but even some of his Republicans, fellow Republicans, opposed the idea. The president says the immediate families of the victims will still be able to watch the execution in person if they so choose. Hyundai is recalling more than 94,000 Genesis cars because some front power seat motors could overheat and cause a fire. The recall covers certain 2015 and 2016 Hyundai Genesis models and some 2017 through 2020 Genesis G80 models. Baseball playoffs are underway this afternoon. In the top of the eighth in the American League Championship Series, Cleveland had the lead over Tampa Bay. Could be the final game of the National League Championship Series tonight, with Milwaukee up 3-0 over the Dodgers. 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
8: 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So with Mamdani in mind, New York in 1 year has lost $11 billion in revenue in one single year. Florida has made $21 billion in net interstate wealth. 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
9: And now, it's time for the Tunnel to Towers Foundation Final Thoughts.
0: And the Tunnel to Towers Foundation Final Thoughts of the day. Work something out on the horse carriage industry. There has to be an answer. I don't trust Mamdani. I think he's trying to destroy everything that is good about New York, including our police commissioner, Jessica Tisch. But I want to go back to the birthday girl, Liz Rosenblatt, in Florida, to DMS that says, hey, it was my birthday, 10-13, I think DMS says. So just one more verse, Carlos. Not enough where I'm going to start feeling it and start singing. But, you know, they say, oh, there we go. They say, right, so Judith said a T-shirt, Dominic's Angels, right? And women catapult this show into our top rating. I got to listen to the song. Listen.
10: Ooh, child, things are going to get easier.
0: DMS, I hope you're listening. I'm serious now.

0: The lead singer, but I can't sing. The lead singer, but I can't sing. Never stopped me before. Doom, doom, doom, doom. All right, I gotta get to some of these telephone calls. But Judith came up with the great idea, Dominic's Angels. And since you women that listen to the show, you have catapulted our ratings to levels that I didn't know were was possible. So they tell us that we're the number one AM radio show this hour. That ain't good enough for me, folks. I won't stop until we're number one AM and FM and internet. How about that? I don't care that we're blowing out the competition who's a national show. I don't care about that. Number uno. And so maybe I should, since the women, you know, love the show, Judith, maybe it's not a bad idea. Dominic's Angels. All right. So we have a bunch of men here. I believe this on hold right now. Love you two men as well. Let's see here. Let's go to Pat in Brooklyn, line one. What's on your mind, Pat?
1: What's up, Dominic?
0: First time. Hi, go right ahead.
1: Anyway, I own a couple of horses in Long Island, and people that own horses are well kept. They take care of them better than some people. The horse industry, once they get rid of those horses, they're going to send them to the slaughterhouses, get killed. The horses that do the camps during the summertime, when they're done with them, September, October, they all get going to the auction, and most of them, 90% of them, wind up in the slaughterhouses. And they sell the meat up in Europe, down to Europe. They send it to England, France, everybody. They eat a lot of horse meat in those countries. So right now they're being kept the right way. And these people don't know carriage horses. They know how to keep them the right way. Sometimes, yes, things happen, they spook. But you can't put young horses to run carriages. They're high strung. They like to run. You got to put mellow horses, like around 10, 15 years old. They can handle the work. You need quarter horses. You need work horses. They know what they're doing. These people treat the horses really, really well. This is all politics involved. It's all politics.
0: Okay, fair enough, Pat. Thank you. Let's stay in Brooklyn. Anthony, line two. Anthony, I got 30 seconds for you. Go ahead, please.
2: Yeah, hi, Dominic. I really enjoy your show.
0: Thank you.
2: With the carriages, with the horses, I'm all for keeping them in the city. And I had agreed with some things that Jamie had mentioned earlier. Build a track inside of the park, just inside the wall, so they're away from the traffic. And then they should also see what temperatures they work in. Instead of going by a temperature, go by a heat index. You know, it's too hot. No, it's too hot. Take them off the road.
0: Take them off the road. Great suggestions there, Anthony. Thank you for that. 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T, the number 2, T.org. 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
5: I'm Bill Rakoff. The probe into Democratic Congresswoman Ilhan Omar is expanding as we hear from our Stacey Lynn in Washington.
6: Federal authorities seized Omar's cell phone during a search of her Washington home on Monday. Authorities have also issued more than a dozen grand jury subpoenas, including to some of her relatives. The investigation centers in part on possible fraud involving her family's immigration paperwork. A separate review is examining Omar's financial disclosures. Vice President J.D. Vance weighed in on Fox, saying officials will determine whether she broke the law.
7: We're going to see whether she did commit a crime. If she did, we're obviously going to follow the law.
6: Omar denies wrongdoing and calls the probe politically motivated. Stacey Lynn, Worldwide News Network, Washington.
5: After a break from the road today, President Trump gets back out on the campaign trail this weekend. A preview from News Nation's Tom Dempsey.
8: The president has a rally scheduled in Georgia tomorrow. Then this weekend, an event will be held in Kentucky. Next week, he also has campaign stops planned in Kansas and North Carolina. So the economy figures to be one of the defining issues of this midterm election. And during his stops on Wednesday, President Trump spoke about a golden age of America, as he called it, while once again calling on voters to pretend he's on the ballot.
5: President Trump said today that the pending execution of Fort Hood mass shooter Nadel Hassan will not be live streamed, as Defense Secretary Pete Hegseth had promised. Legal analyst Lori Levinson says that would have been a bad idea. She said even if people support the death penalty, they've come to understand that having it as a form of entertainment is troubling, and she said it relates to more countries that we don't identify with, like Iran, than what we see in ourselves in America. The president said that immediate family members of the victims will be able to witness that execution if they choose to. The FBI and the Postal Service are investigating letters with suspicious substances that were sent to congressional and election offices in several locations around the country less than 3 weeks before the midterms. Election offices in Baton Rouge and Oklahoma City were evacuated on Tuesday after they received suspicious mail. No injuries were reported, not yet known what that substance was. The ongoing Ebola outbreak in Democratic Republic of Congo has now spread to a new province bordering the Central African Republic. North Ubangi becomes the eighth province to be affected by the outbreak, which has become the second largest on record. More than 9,000 cases have been reported, with more than 4,000 deaths. Another hurricane is formed off of Mexico's Pacific coast. Trudy's a Category 1 storm with winds of 75 miles an hour. It's expected to approach southwestern and west-central Mexico as a major hurricane this weekend. It could drop up to 8 inches of rain. Headed toward the close on Wall Street, the Nasdaq had been down most of the day, but has eased back into positive territory, up 11 points. The Standard & Poor's up 23, and the Dow Jones Industrial Average up a healthy 564. This is the Worldwide News Network. A 5-year-old girl was found unresponsive last night inside a home in Richmond Hill, Queens. Police say she died at the hospital. Sources say she seemed to have suffered injuries. The cause of death has not yet been revealed. There have been no arrests, and the investigation continues. Cape May County officials want New Jersey Governor Mikey Sherrill to ask for federal assistance to repair area beaches from last month's nor'easter. That would include asking the U.S. Army Corps of Engineers to fix beaches and coastal infrastructure damage, saying it would help protect homes, businesses, and roads, as well as boost the region's tourism economy. They'd like action to be taken before winter settles in. Dennis O'Hara has been chosen to lead the South Country School District. He thanked the school board for their trust after being appointed to the position.
9: I can guarantee you that every decision and recommendation that I make will be students first.
5: O'Hara is currently serving as superintendent of the Islip Union Free School District. He'll start his new job in December and will serve through June of 2030. Mayor Zoran Mandani will be at the annual Alfred E. Smith Dinner tonight at the Waldorf Astoria. The political fundraiser dinner will honor Police Commissioner Jessica Tisch. It's also the first year that New York Archbishop Ronald Hicks will host the festivities. Last year's event raised more than $7 million for women and children in need. Pedestrians will once again have their own lane on the George Washington Bridge. The crossing Southwalk is reopening after getting upgraded pathways, lighting, and viewing platforms. The renovation, which started in 2023, also increased security features and added more crisis phones. The 1.5-mile span will officially reopen the pedestrian-only path Friday and redesignate the North Walk to bicycle traffic only. The forecast from the 77 WABC Weather Center. Cooler this afternoon with a high of 64 degrees. Some rain showers moving in tonight, low 57. Rain in the morning on Friday with a chance of thunderstorms in the afternoon. Friday's high 74. I'm Bill Rakoff, 77 WABC News.
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10: Also, oh, by the way, El Sayed has some pretty questionable finances. Like, where is all his money coming from? Because it's coming from overseas. It's coming from people that you probably don't want representing a citizen in this country in the United States Senate. But here we go.
11: Really sparked my curiosity because I watched it. I didn't watch it live, but I did watch it this morning. Is that Haley Stevens has been criticizing you for not releasing your personal finance disclosure until after the primary. The former strategist in me is like, why not just release it and take her talking point away?
12: We absolutely will, and we intend to. Sometimes finances are complicated, and I can only control what I can control. And unfortunately, when it comes to tax documents, sometimes they're really complicated to get. We are absolutely going to release it before the primary.
10: 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Nevertheless, if you are the GOP and you are in Michigan, you are saying, please let this guy be the nominee. And here's why. If socialism can be sold in Michigan, not in Detroit, in a city, but Michigan, statewide. Michigan, a state that is the most purple state of the country, where Donald Trump won twice, you could say three times, depends on where you come down on the 2020 election. Well, either way, that's where we are at this point.
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3: We have some breaking news. Moments ago, President Trump providing an update on the execution of Nidal Malik Hassan. That was the guy who killed 13 people in the Fort Hood shooting. Now, President Trump says it will no longer be live streamed, posting on True Social this. I think streaming the execution for all to see might have been a strong deterrent for the world to witness how America deals with terrorists and scum like Hassan. But many very good and well-meaning people would rather not watch him die through streaming or through any other visual device. He will die, as scheduled, by firing squad, but this event will not be streamed. That said, the execution may be viewed in person by the immediate families of the victims if they so choose. They deserve to witness justice. So that news just out from President Trump.
4: Welcome, my friends. I guess the TV entertainment for some people that night will not be, or day will not be shown. I cannot say that I am unhappy about this decision. I'm not unhappy about it. I'm glad they're not doing it, frankly. It's kind of a spectacle, I think, maybe, that is... No. I have mixed feelings. I had mixed feelings on it. And I still have. Part of me... It's like, I have friends that work, as you know, for media companies, and I will always remember this. I still remember it, ladies and gentlemen. Years ago, I remember September 11th, what was happening that day. And I remember talking to some of my friends in media who actually saw the raw footage that was captured by our media. And you and I have never seen it. We have never seen what they saw because it is so horrific that it was never aired. And I wondered, and I still wonder, and I will always wonder, that if that footage had been aired, whether people would have truly understood the nature of evil in ways that they even didn't, even those of us that do understand it, whether the impact of it would have been much greater. I don't know, and I still don't know, but I'm just glad they're not doing this. Folks, I want to... We have a lot that we can talk about today. I want to get to more Bruce Blakeman. He performed exceptionally well in the debate with Kathy Hochul. The terms he raised. Angie Milhouse Nixon is back in the news. And the Ilhan Omar situation continues to roil upset liberals across not only Washington, D.C., but the left in America, and all those things we have audio from, as well as, of course, our clip of the day. But there's a story that I want to get to first off. And I'm just going to start reading the story. And I want you to, it's in the Washington Post today. I'm just going to start reading it. I'm not going to give you the headline. I'm just going to start with the story. Kevin Condre recalls feeling an unexpected crunch as he bit into a spoonful of rice and beans. In a sliver of light in his dim cell in a D.C. jail, as he tells it, he examined the wad he had just spit out of his mouth and saw a dead baby mouse. When I looked, I saw some ears and a nose, Condre told the Washington Post in a phone interview about the 2023 incident. The inmate recalled feeling shocked and nauseated as he banged on the door to get the attention of an officer who told him to flush the dead rodent down the toilet, the dead rodent that he had bit into in his food. Flushed the dead rodent down the toilet. Instead, Condrey said, he put the mouse on the toilet seat, flushed to make it seem as if he had complied, and hid the mouse remains in his pants, hoping he might find somebody willing to document the evidence. Condrey is one of six plaintiffs named in a class action lawsuit filed against the city Thursday. The city of what? The city of Washington, D.C. in the U.S. District Court for the District of Columbia. The suit alleges the jail repeatedly fed inmates food containing mice and insects. All the plaintiffs are either still in the D.C. jail or have been moved to other correctional facilities. The D.C. Department of Corrections did not respond to repeated requests from the Washington Post to interview inmates in the jail. Instead, the Post communicated with them over the film. Or as one of my friends like pronounces it, the film. The film. The complaint cites rodent droppings in grits, dead mice in a salad, cockroaches in oatmeal, a spider in a piece of cake, and what appear to be fur in scalloped potatoes. The complaint also accuses the jail staff of repeatedly dismissing, denying, or undermining inmate concerns about the quality of food and sanitation. The article goes on to point out that the jail garnered national attention when defendants charged in connection with the January 6, 2021 attack on the U.S. Capitol complained about inhumane conditions while being held in the facility. And by the way, those complaints were ignored. This new lawsuit says the frequent presence of vermin in food served to inmates in D.C. jail constitutes a violation of the Fifth Amendment, which offers protections and standards for people in pretrial incarceration. I haven't been found guilty of anything, but yet they're being treated like this. One of the inmates says, I know I'm here for committing a crime, but now you treat me like I'm a slave or less of a person. You don't even care what you feed me. This guy's now out in Kentucky. At the end of the day, someone made a mistake, but they're still a human being. Another inmate in 2024 wrote that he had discovered a mouse in his food. An official on the complaint form, dig this, folks, on the complaint form where the inmate says that he had discovered a mouse in his food, somebody wrote, one of the prison officials, a mouse could not withstand the cooking temperature of what was served for breakfast that day. I guess it's kind of a joke. In another complaint that year, an inmate wrote that he had found a mouse in his meal with its feet missing. I am in fear for my living condition. I am mentally traumatized. Of course, he thinks he ate the feet of the mouse, the dead mouse. And this goes on and on and on. I'm just touching the surface. I didn't even get through half this story yet. This story prints out so many pages. People complaining about finding cockroaches in their oatmeal. And then when they bring it up, the officer accused them of lying, threatened them with solitary confinement. And a member of the medical staff told them, hey, in other countries, they eat roaches. Thanksgiving meal. Mustafa Wright, said he's eating cranberry sauce in his cell when he felt something hard in his mouth. I spit it out on my hand. Behold, it's a bug. He had never even seen this kind of bug. There's a photo he got of it. Somebody was able to get a photo of it. About a week earlier, he bit into a cockroach that was in his potatoes. He filed a grievance saying he's too afraid to continue to even eat the food that's served in the place. They treat us like dogs in here, he told his wife. Pernell Jackson, dressing a salad, adding bacon bits, turkey and eggs. He shook the container to mix the ingredients, swallowed a couple of forkfuls on his third bite, felt something chewy in his mouth. The foot was gone on the mouse, so I don't know if I ate it. He immediately vomited. It goes on and on and on. Now, the point that I want to make. You have Democrats in Congress. You have Democrat agitators on the streets all lined up in front of New Jersey at Delaney Hall, inside ICE, outside detention centers. And what are they complaining about? They say that people, illegal immigrants, are not treated well. And I've said on this show that regardless of whether someone's immigrant status or not, I've urged that people look into this. I don't believe half the claims that are made because people that have gone in there have said these conditions that they're reporting do not exist. But DC's jail has been known as a human hellhole for well over a decade. Just like Rikers Island in New York is known as a hellhole. Just like if you go into other states in this union, certain jails or prisons are notorious. You look at that one that's down there in Mississippi. The little one they call, what is it, Algeria or something like that? They call it so bad, I forgot the nickname for it. It's horrible. Have you ever seen Democrats, these elected Democrats, parading themselves outside of D.C., which is run, by the way, by black folks? Let's just call we can't call that, because if we call that a that, then that's racially insightful language, and I don't use racially insightful language, so we can't call a certain suit of cards a certain suit of cards. But at any weight, my mices don't weigh much. At any rate, D.C. is called Chocolate City. And it's not because of the sweet confectionery chocolate, which the inmates apparently aren't getting with their mice and their roaches and their spiders and the fur in their food. Mostly in this jail is who? Residents of D.C. who are overwhelmingly what? If you thought I was going to say black, you're wrong. They're overwhelmingly American citizens. And yet you have members of Congress, Democrat Party, marching around the country, marching up and down, saying detention centers are awful, awful, awful, because they have illegal immigrants. And as usual, the Americans that are suffering in some of these places run by Democrats, that have been run by Democrats for a quarter of a century or more, they never protested at all. That's my point. Say what? Robert Ward. Turn this up. Listen to the guitar.

amplifier. Passed away in 2008. He was 70 years old. But the Ohio Players, one of the baddest ass bands ever, celebrating the heavenly birthday of Robert Ward. We'll

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5: Westbound 27 has delays through Watermill and Southampton. Westbound Flanders Road, busy into the Riverside Roundabout. Main Road, typically heavy both ways into Cross River Drive. And west on 25, heavy from Manor Road to Edwards Avenue. Westbound Sunrise Highway, busy Station Road to Hospital Road. Long Island Railroad running on or close to schedule. From the WLIR Traffic Desk, I'm Lisa Ritchie.
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2: My friend, speaking of the prison experience, let's check in with our good buddy, Angie Milhouse Nixon, cut 15. Here's Angie Milhouse Nixon. Well, she's got a bee in her bonnet.
3: They are spreading like a lot of disinformation and lies on commercials about me, saying things like I want to abolish prisons and I want to defund the police. Why would I want to do that when I want her locked up and punished in jail for what she has done? And so, you know, we are going to continue to stomp on this campaign trail all across the state from the Panhandle to the Keys, and we're looking forward to them calling me senator on November 3rd.
4: You want your Republican opponent locked up?
3: You know, basically, yes, because of what she did. Yes, I absolutely would want that to happen. Yes.
4: Do you have...
3: I've been perfectly clear.
2: Well, you just heard her say they're lying about me. They're saying I want to abolish prisons and cut 16, Carlos. Let's listen to more Angie Milhouse Nixon.
3: And also... Like, that is not radical, is not extreme to want to make sure that we end for-profit prisons. What's wrong with that? Because all they want is cheap labor or free labor, modern-day slavery, right? Like, there's nothing wrong with wanting to end those things. There is nothing wrong with wanting to make sure that people have the things that they need to live a decent, high-quality life.
2: They're lying about me. They say I want to abolish jails in prison. What's wrong? What's radical about abolishing profit prisons? We're not done. Later, we're going to deal with more Angie and her change. We'll be back, folks. Don't go away.
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7: Where's the beef? Well, it's sandwiched within this year's midterm scuffles.
8: Democrats and Republicans are arguing over high prices, including high beef prices. Republicans branding Democrats as vegans or opposed to meat, saying that they're out of step with voters and hostile to local cattle industries, or maybe even just not manly enough to sit down to a rare ribeye. Democratic candidates, meanwhile, refute the claims by showing themselves scarfing down barbecue like Texas Senate nominee James Tallarico or Colorado congressional candidate Manny Rutinel chowing down on steak tacos while on the trail. A pound of ground beef cost $6.79 last month, up from $5.55 in January 2025. Gloria Chapa, Worldwide News Network.
7: Word from the Vatican that Pope Leo's recovery from lung cancer is continuing to go well. He's working from his hospital room. Doctors say an x-ray showed a good recovery of the lung that had its lower lobe removed. Bill Rakoff, Worldwide News Network, New York.
1: If you missed Joe Concha, here is what you missed.
9: If socialism can be sold in Michigan, not in Detroit, in a city, but Michigan, statewide. Michigan, a state that is the most purple state of the country, where Donald Trump won twice, you could say three times, depends on where you come down on the 2020 election. Well, either way, forever, Michigan is a very, very close state for Democrats and Republicans. And therefore, if you could sell socialism across that state, statewide, outside of Detroit, and win, then socialism is a big deal in this country. Then AOC could be the Democrat nominee in 2028. Socialism will take over every blue city in this country. Already in New York, already in Seattle, Denver, Colorado. All right, fine. It's a thing where you sell a bunch of dumb, young primary voters free stuff, and it sounds so good. And these people don't follow politics or history very, very well. So they say, oh, wow, this is great. Free healthcare, free busing, government-run grocery stores. It's going to be cheaper than your average grocery store? Great. Wait, nobody pays for this? Awesome. Yeah, except, unfortunately, people do pay for it, or it costs a hell of a lot more to build. For example, in New York, you want a grocery store that is run by the government? Okay. Apparently, these things were supposed to be $15 million per grocery store, five of them out of thousands. Put that up there. It's not going to make that much of a difference, but you want to do it? Fine. Well, now these grocery stores are already budgeted to be more than $30 million, twice as much to build. And then the government's going to control the prices? All right. That sounds great. Except that eventually these things will fail, because they have in Venezuela, in Cuba, in the Soviet Union. 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
1: This is The Rush Hour with James Golden.
2: I know what's due. Let's check in with PMS and OW.
3: I want to correct reporting from earlier today. I reported that two sources had told us that FBI Director Kaspel had landed in Russia for a planned trip had been reported about recently. We've since learned that Patel did not, in fact, land in Russia today and remains in the U.S. The FBI did not answer our questions when he asked them about it. The news of this planned meeting had raised serious concerns, including among some Democratic lawmakers who had urged Patel to call off the meeting, which, according to published reports, was supposed to be happening today. But we do know now that he has not already landed in Russia, as we reported earlier. The timing of any potential trip remains unclear. Again, we regret this error, and we are transparent about when we make errors. Back to you.
2: They were transparent because everybody called him out for lying and for putting out fake news again. We had confirmed it with two sources. Well, your sources were both wrong. How does that work, pal?

0: I haven't heard this in ages.
1: We're on the eve of destruction.
0: Birthday today for Barry Maguire.
1: Don't you understand what I'm trying
0: to say? Born in 1935.
1: Can't you feel the fears I'm feeling today?
0: 1965.

0: Eve of Destruction. You know, some of the top musicians in the world, the Wrecking Crew, for instance, Hal Blaine of the Wrecking Crew and some others played on these tracks. The vocal was put out as a rough vocal. What happened, though, the record was leaked. Somebody gave a copy of the session. This wasn't intended to be the final vocal. To a DJ. And the DJ played it on the air. The song took off immediately, so they just released it as it was. And this goes to show you. And it became a huge, huge smash for Barry Maguire. 1965. We're on the eve. You don't believe. We're on the eve of destruction. Kind of has that Bob Dylan feel to it. All the way, even with the harmonica, right? Yeah. James Golden, Bo Sonny with you here. Let's get to it. We've got some time left. I want to get to a few things. Let's do the Blakeman stuff now. Look, folks, I know New York is New York is New York is New York is New York. But I'm still hopeful. I'm still hopeful. I mean, listen to these. I'm going to just play. We're just going to play some cuts. We're going to just play three cuts in a row. These are three different cuts. Carlos will pause them for us, just so you know. We can differentiate between the cuts. We're going to go cuts 2, 3, and 4. Carlos put a pause in between. Let's listen from the debate.
1: In New York State, the fact of the matter is the reason why we're failing in New York State is not because of Donald Trump and his tariffs. It's because of Governor Hochul. Think about it. We're number 50 out of 50 states in economic outlook. It doesn't get worse than that. There's only 50 states in the country. Donald Trump wasn't responsible for that. If that were the case, every state would be number 50. But we're dead last because people aren't investing in New York because they don't have confidence in the policies of Kathy Hochul. We're overtaxed. Our utility bills are too high. We're overregulated. And she puts priorities on illegal migrants over the families here of New York State.
0: Mm-hmm.
1: Well, first of all, she'll never give Donald Trump any accolades for sealing our borders. Maybe that's why the shootings are down. Maybe that's why all the fentanyl deaths are down, not by anything that you did. But let me say this about crime. If you walk into any CVS or Walgreens and you want to buy a bottle of shampoo, in Kathy Hochul's world, you got to ring a buzzer, a store clerk has to come out, unlock a glass door for you to buy a bottle of shampoo in New York State. It's because we have a revolving door of criminality, cashless bail, raise the age, the HALT Act. And you talk about militias? You're the only one on this stage that has a militia. You have two, the National Guard and the State Guard. And you have the National Guard at the cost of $1 billion a year to the taxpayers because you fired corrections officers who said these prisons are not only safe for corrections officers, they're not safe for the prisoners. And you fired them and put the National Guard in there. You're the one that used the militia, not me.
2: We are paying $81,000 per illegal migrant here in New York. It's a tragedy. It's wrong. And I will fix it. We will no longer be a sanctuary state when I become governor.
0: Now, that last one was from an appearance. He was on Hannity. That's like the last one. But he had repeated those figures, and we played it in the debate. In New York State, Kathy Hochul, they are spending $81,000 a year per each illegal immigrant. Think about that. You taxpayers are funding to have $81,000 per illegal immigrant, and you're contributing to that through your taxes. And this is what they're doing with your money. And as you heard, even in New York, what are they complaining about? The prisons. How bad and horrible and mismanaged they are. Now, I want to just close the loop on that because we started the show with that, folks. People need to be... I'm not some kind of bleeding heart liberal. You're in jail. I'm not. But for goodness sakes, what are they complaining about? The prisons. how bad and horrible and mismanaged they are. Now, I want to just close the loop on that because we started the show with that, folks. People need to be... I'm not some kind of bleeding heart liberal. You're in jail. I'm not.

0: including mold growing all over the place. I mean, this stuff is deadly. The Washington Post, Washington, D.C. People eating mice inadvertently in their food, cockroaches, mice, spiders, fur, and nothing is done about it. The J6ers had told us even then how inhumane and horrible the conditions were in D.C. jail. D.C. is run by who? Has been run by who? Who has New York City been run by? For the most part, with few exceptions. Who is Atlanta run by? That other prison, by the way, that I was thinking about, I call it Algeria's Angola. The one in Dahar. Oh, that place. I mean, folks, it's inhumane what has happened. Look, we need to keep criminals, and we support law and order. We support the idea that criminals shouldn't be released back on the streets, but for goodness sakes, when you are incarcerating these people, especially we have over 1 million people in this country incarcerated. I am not for treating people inhumanely, and what many of these prisoners are experiencing, and some of them are really bad people, and I get that. But I am not for the government treating people in an inhumane fashion. And if I had my way, there would be work as a mandatory part of the prison experience, but work that's paid for, where part of their wages get socked away so that when they come out of prison, they have something and can start a life. Well, don't get me started on prison reform, because what's happening in this country with prisons and with jails, and in some cases, it really does need to be looked at. It does. Abdul, let's go to your man. Cut 12. I can't believe NBC. What do you mean, my man? Because you play the cut. Not because you aligned with him. Carlos was looking at me like, what are you saying about me now? No, because you always have the cut ready for me. I wasn't trying to. Cut 12.
1: Rogers now accusing Al-Sayed of lying in this interview when NBC's Kristen Welker asked about ties to the Islamist movement, the Muslim Brotherhood.
2: You don't have any ties?
3: No.
2: And your family doesn't?
3: No.
1: But newly revealed past tweets from Al-Sayed's half-sister appearing to call his answer into question.
4: These tweets have emerged now. Had an amazing talk with my mom about her activism in the Muslim Brotherhood during the early 70s while she was in college. Hashtag respect. My family has long been an MB. Let me finish. Praying for all my family that supports the MB in Egypt. Can you just explain it?
3: Yeah, Tom. It's funny to me. I was born in 1984, right, down the street in Rochester Hills. I was raised here in Michigan, went to the University of Michigan, rebuilt the health department in this city, led the health department in this county. And you want to ask me about what was happening in Egypt in 1970? Are you serious?
4: I get it, but you were asked a question and you gave an answer.
3: This is kind of like the same. Yeah, I'm telling you, like, I have no ties. We have no ties. Like,
4: so your mother had no ties?
3: I have never had these conversations with my mother. I wasn't raised by my mother.
4: So you were unaware?
3: But I'm just telling you that, like, you're using hearsay evidence from a tweet. It's just not serious. It's just not serious.
4: But you've also gone after the president for truthfulness. You've also gone after the president for truthfulness. So when people ask you a question, they all do expect the truth.
3: And are you insinuating that somehow I was lying?
4: I don't know. That's why I'm asking.
3: And I'm telling you I was not.
4: And I'll.
0: Interesting. All of a sudden, your family members do have ties. And boy, did you listen to that dance. CNN, their reporter having a meltdown with Tim Scott, because Tim Scott uses Al-Sayed's name. Let's listen to that. Senator Tim Scott with the CNN reporter guy, cut 13. Here you go.
5: Certain is that Al-Sayed is making it easier. Why? Because he is inconsistent with Mission Gandiners of either side of the aisle, by the way. Someone who wants to defund police, defund ICE, who wants to abolish our concept of a border. He's just He's just wrong for Michigan.
6: And I saw your early attack ads against him. You're using his full name in these attack ads, which has gotten some attention. Abdul Rahman Muhammad El Sayed.

0: He goes by Abdul El Sayed. Are you trying to say, hint, hint to voters, he's Muslim?
1: Not at all. What we're saying what we're only saying to voters is a simple thing. He says he's the most he's the most dangerous candidate you can find. He's right. We should trust his words, not ours.
0: But why not just use his name, Abdul El Sayed, which he goes by?
1: Well, listen, I go by Timothy Jean, and so...
2: Stop it. So the CNN reporter, why are you calling him by his full name? Why not use his name? Why are you saying... Let's listen to what Mr. Abdul said, cut 14. This is the cut, Carlos.
3: You know, they think that you want to use my whole name against me. Mike, listen, man, if you can't say the name, it's Abdurrahman, keep the name out your damn mouth. I'll be happy to give you lessons.
2: He's the one using his real name. And he told you if you can't say his full name, and by the way, Mr. CNN, his middle name is not Ramen. He's not a noodle. That's what the CNN guy said. You're using the name Abdul Ramen. His name is not Ramen. He doesn't belong to the noodle family. His name is Abdurrahman Mohammed El Sayed. If you really want to go there, get it right. Abdurrahman Mohammed El Sayed. So if you can't CNN, get his whole name right, then keep it out your damn mouth. And stop bashing Tim Scott over it. Oh, I'm looking at the clock. We got to go quick. It's Angie Milhouse Nixon Day. Angie Milhouse Nixon's complaining. Let's play it again. Just play that one. Cut 15, because Angie's upset. And I don't like to hear Angie upset.
4: They are spreading like a lot of disinformation and lies on commercials about me, saying things like I want to abolish prisons and I want to defund the police. Why would I want to do that when I want her locked up and punished in jail for what she has done? And so, you know, we are going to
2: continue. All right, that's enough of that. Let's go to cut 20. My favorite. This is one of my favorite Angies of all time.
5: We have nothing to lose but our chains. Our chains are attacks on the Voting Rights Act. Our chains are them closing down our neighborhood schools. Our chains are them spending $1 billion on a ballroom you will never get to dance in. We have nothing to lose. We have nothing to lose. We have absolutely nothing to lose but our chains. I am State Representative Angie Nixon, and I am humbly asking for your support.
2: Carlos, you have nothing to lose but your change. Oh, your change. Your change? Did you lose your change?
6: Like money? What?
2: Yeah, did you lose your change?
6: I don't carry change.
2: Oh, you don't carry change, so you don't have nothing to lose. Because you don't have no exactly. Change to lose. Oh, okay. Have nothing to lose but our change. Red, Red Wine, you know, it was a big hit for Neil at first. And it was done over by UB40, became a hit record. We gotta go. Clip of the day, on this day. That's why we're playing it. Clip of the day coming up. It went number one on the singles charts on this day in 1988 with UB40. We'll be back with Clip of the Day. Do not go away. And remember to keep your change where you can find it. Because we have nothing to lose. But I will change.
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13: Worldwide News Network update. I'm Bill Rakoff. Ukraine says its access to Starshield's internet service has now been fully restored after limits had been put on it, slowing down its military drone attacks. Fordham University professor Beth Noble.
14: This satellite communication system called Starshield is absolutely critical to the Ukrainian military. It's used to help navigate the Ukrainian drones that are attacking Russian positions, as well as the Ukrainian interceptors that shoot down incoming Russian drones.
13: Ukraine suspects the U.S. limited its access to hamper its attack on Russian oil facilities to help lower oil and diesel prices. In Pakistan, at least 34 students and a teacher died today when the roof of their private school collapsed. Rescuers pulled more than 50 survivors from the rubble. They have arrested the school's owner. Wall Street all ended in the positive today with the NASDAQ up 20 and the Dow up 556. This is the Worldwide News Network.
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3: Clip of the day. 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
4: And today's clip of the day comes from CNN, the town meeting with James Tallarico and Tejas voted. 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
5: Both Christians and the Bible is silent on the issue of abortion. It means you and I both have to look at different scriptures to try to come to a conclusion.
6: And I just want to add that the Bible is not silent on abortion. There is the Ten Commandments, thou shalt not kill. And as Catholics, we take great insult, I guess, sometimes when it's spouted that way. But I also want
4: Mr. Tallarico, the Bible is silent on abortion. And this woman, God bless her. Excuse me, Mr. Tallarico, the Bible is not silent on abortion. Thou shall not kill. Now, you can choose to disagree with that or not, but it's in there. We got to leave. All right, a few things. Birthdays that we didn't get today, but we do want to mention. Tito Jackson, number one from the Jackson 5. Heavenly birthday for him. He died in 2024, just 70 years old. Also, birthday today for Richard Carpenter of the Carpenters. He and, of course, Karen. Richard Carpenter, born in 1946. So happy birthday. Heavenly birthday in case of Tito, and happy birthday to Richard Carpenter. We're going to leave you with the music of the Four Tops. One of my favorite groups today. They began a two-week run at number one on the United States Singles Charts in 1966. The Four Tops is your... You know, it's so amazing how you remember the labels. They were on the main Motown label. So when a Four Tops record came out, they were on the Motown label. Like Marvin and those guys, they were on the Tamla label. And then you had others that the Temptations were on the Gordy label, but it was all Motown. The Four Tops. May God bless, protect each and every single one of you, your families, and your loved ones. Love and gratitude for your being here with me. And allowing me to be with you. God willing, we're back tomorrow for the I Can't Believe It's Already Friday Again edition of Bo Snerdly's Rush Hour, fastest hour in American media. Until then, I bid you adieu.
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8: I'm Bill Rakoff. President Trump is reversing course about a controversial decision regarding an upcoming military execution.
9: President Trump says the Pentagon will not live stream the execution of Fort Hood shooter Nedal Hassan, despite initially supporting the idea. In a Truth Social post, Trump said he believed broadcasting the firing squad execution could serve as a deterrent to terrorism. But he acknowledged that many people oppose showing the execution publicly. Trump says Hassan will still be executed as scheduled, and the immediate families of his victims may witness it in person if they choose. Trump also criticized the Obama administration, saying the FBI failed to recognize the threat posed by Hassan before the attack. Stacey Lynn, Worldwide News Network, Washington.
8: Ukraine's defense ministry says its access to the Starshield satellite internet service provided by Starlink has been fully restored a day after limits had slowed down Ukraine's drone attacks on Russia. Ukraine suspects the Trump administration put those limits into place. Fordham University professor Beth Noble.
10: Starshield is owned and run by Elon Musk's company, SpaceX, but Ukrainian access has been funded by the U.S. And so the Ukrainian government is asking if the U.S. cut off Ukraine's access to this key communication system with no warning, and if so, if that's a sign that U.S.-Ukrainian cooperation is disintegrating.
8: Ukraine's defense ministry, or President Trump, that is, has been urging Ukraine and Russia to stop targeting each other's oil infrastructure so more diesel can get to the market and bring down prices. The federal investigation into Congresswoman Ilhan Omar's immigration history is widening. This is News Nation's Tom Dempsey.
2: This investigation against Congresswoman Ilhan Omar appears to be growing even more, with a source close to the matter telling News Nation that over a dozen subpoenas have been issued by federal prosecutors, including against some of Omar's own family members. And also investigators seized Omar's phone during that big raid earlier this week. Now, to be very clear, Omar has not been charged with a crime yet, but this all comes after federal agents searched Omar's home here in D.C. earlier this week.
8: Stocks ended the day in mixed fashion.
11: We're in the middle of a global microchip sell-off, so traders rotating out of the sector, benefiting the Dow and the S&P 500 and bonds. In the end, the Dow, the Nasdaq and S&P were all in the green. Stock in CoreWeave, a company that rents out compute space, is up again about 6% after tanking earlier amid worries about its very survival. One index gave it just a 40% chance. The sell-off meant Taiwan Semiconductor was lower despite posting record profit for the sixth quarter in a row. Markets also contending with producer price inflation. Data rising 1.3% in September, 6.3% for the year. John Terrett, Worldwide News Network.
8: The Dow had a good day, up 556 points today. The Nasdaq was up 20, the S&P up 25. This is the Worldwide News Network.
0: So much to say, so much to say. So 77 WABC. Welcome to the 5 o'clock show. It's time for Common Sense. Now, it's Katz and Cosby with John Katzimatidis and Rita Cosby, standing for truth, justice, and the American way, bringing common sense to the world. Now, here's John Katzimatidis and Rita Cosby

0: I am lonely.
1: And I think I'm going to go crazy.
0: I went to an all-boys high school. I was very lonely.
1: Well, I went to a school that had a lot of boys, so I was crazy. All right? So, and I'm going to go crazy if El Sayed gets elected to the Senate. God help us, everybody. This is a new one, because if you look...
0: I will tell you, I had a lot of calls today, and tonight we're going to have Ted Cruz on, and we're going to have... we have a lot of great people on tonight.
1: We have an action-packed show, John. We're going to have Ted Cruz. He's coming up, by the way, at the top of our 6 o'clock
0: and this
1: hour.
0: Is, by the way, this is going to be a two-hour from now
1: this
0: on,
1: This is called
0: I guess.
1: A bonanza.
0: This is the two-hour special from now on till Election Day.
1: Because it is countdown to the midterms. And it's only 19 days, John. I can't believe this. 19 days.
0: And so you're talking about when I do my Sunday show, it's only... How many? 16 days?
2: Right.
1: Yeah, there you go.
0: Can you believe that?
1: That's wild. That is wild. And the clock
2: every
1: is
2: day
1: ticking.
2: Will be very long.
3: There's 16 yeah. more days in October and 3 in November. And we're
0: in the studio right with there. Us right now.
1: Thank it's, you, Governor.
0: Besides me and Rita Cosby, we have Judge Richard Weinberg. He's the only guy not dressed in black tie. Ed Cox dressed in black tie. And Governor Patterson dressed in black tie.
4: Tails.
0: I am dressed in white tie.
4: And John's
1: and
4: in
1: explain,
4: white tie.
1: And explain why, because
0: well,
1: there's a great reason.
0: Tonight is the big Al Smith dinner, the biggest Catholic event of the year. And I think the honoree is going to be Cardinal Dolan.
1: Beautiful.
0: And, you know, he's a cardinal. The Archbishop Hicks cannot be called cardinal until... Cardinal Dolan, I guess, leaves New York. I don't know. How does it work?
1: Yeah, actually, yeah, do you know how it works?
0: No, he's not Catholic.
1: Cardinal is, no, but I figured
2: it's a completely
1: Ed's a smart
2: separate
1: guy.
2: Thing. You don't automatically become a cardinal because you're archbishop.
1: That's what I thought. Not. I don't think it has to do with whether Cardinal Dolan's
0: yes,
1: here or
0: yes,
1: not, does it?
0: You can't have two cardinals in the same
1: That's interesting.
2: At the same time.
1: That's interesting. Right. I didn't know that. That's interesting.
0: We need a Catholic to call it.
1: I know, and I'm Catholic, but I should know that.
3: Well, then why don't we just... trade Cardinal Dolan to St. Louis, and then we'll be back to one cardinal.
2: No, we're keeping him here.
0: We're keeping him here. He's the honoree tonight.
4: That's right.
1: Yeah, and how
0: then,
1: beautiful.
0: I think I'm taking him to Buffalo with me. There's a big event in Buffalo at the end of the month. Me and Cardinal Dolan and Governor Pataki and Ed Cox, you're welcome to come along. We got enough seats on our airplane.
2: I'd love to do it.
1: Okay. Shuffle off to Buffalo. You and
2: Shuffle
1: I have,
2: off to Buffalo.
1: You and I have been to Buffalo many times. How many Polish
0: and
1: events?
0: By the way,
1: great
0: last
1: Polish
0: night,
1: there.
0: Last night we had a great event. WABC rented a private theater out, the AMC Theater on East 32nd Street.
1: And Kips Bay, right?
0: And Kips Bay. And we had a special documentary on 9/11 starring Governor Pataki.
1: And it was the rebuilding. Has done
0: the surviving
1: so much.
0: Of 9/11 and then the rebuilding of 9/11.
1: Exactly.
0: And how President Bush gave New York $20 billion to rebuild New York.
1: Wow.
0: $20
1: billion. Wow. That's amazing.
2: That was a lot of money
1: back
2: then.
1: That's a lot. Yeah, boy.
0: You could build a few. That's 30 years ago.
1: Yeah.
0: That's
1: like
0: amazing.
1: $50 billion
0: now.
2: Exactly.
1: That's amazing. Yeah. But how beautiful to see the rebuilding. And I love that.
0: And that
1: the
0: documentary, I don't know where else they're going to show it. But that documentary on a scale of 1 to 10 was an 11.
1: And bravo. I just want to say, John, bravo to the Pataki Foundation because they've done so much. He's done so much.
0: Well, I think, WABC, the digital department, is putting together a social media page.
1: Oh, good. I can't wait to see it.
0: Last night.
1: Can't wait to see it. Awesome. And, of course, we got our action-packed show because we have countdown to the midterms. That's going to start about an hour from now. And tonight we're going to be talking with Bruce Blakeman. We have Congressman Tom Emmer from Minnesota, one of the leaders there
0: he
1: in
0: is
1: the
0: one
1: House.
0: Guy,
1: and that's a big race, too, John.
0: Big
1: too.
0: Race. I think our friend there, the
1: Michelle
0: Senator,
1: Tafoya.
0: I think she has a shot.
1: She has a shot to maybe win the Senate, and that would be huge. We're also going to hear a little bit from Newt Gingrich. Also, Senator James Langford.
0: And Ted Cruz, is he on the 6 o'clock
1: He's
0: hour?
1: He's on the 6 o'clock. He's
0: and
1: starting
0: Ted
1: us
0: Cruz
1: at 6.
0: Ted Cruz is going to be on the 6 o'clock hour between 6 and 7.
1: Yeah, that's
0: and
1: a great thing to stick around for.
0: We have an additional crew coming in between 6 and 7 because me and the governor and Ed Cox are going to the Al Smith dinner.
1: All the well-dressed men.
0: You got Michael Cohen.
1: Michael's going to be with us, and Jake Novak.
0: And so Jake Novak.
1: We got an awesome show. And also, we're going to be going to Montana, too, to Kurt Almy. He is in a big, big race there for Senate. That's a big one. Also, we're going to go to Nebraska, and we go to Maine. I think we have the whole country covered. And everybody, the other big thing everyone's talking about, as we were talking about crazy at the top, El Sayed. Even NBC Nightly News came out and said, you know what? This doesn't seem right. You're saying, do you know the Muslim Brotherhood? Is anyone in your family? And the response was from him, oh, I don't know. And then they show him the tweets from his own sister. And his own sister said, you know what? Kudos to my mom for the Muslim Brotherhood. Kudos to this. Kudos to that. And he's like, well, I don't really know. I never talked to her about it. Does anybody buy that?
0: Does anybody believe it? Is there anybody stupid enough to believe that?
1: Yeah, exactly. I mean, come
0: Let's take a
1: poll. A stupid poll. Yeah. Judge and Ed?
3: He's Muslim Brotherhood through and through. Father-in-law, mother, sister, himself. And, by the way, raises a real question. God forbid this guy gets elected to the United States Senate. He's going to be exposed to, have access to national security information. Do you think it's safe to have this guy know about national security information?
0: Can you imagine if that happens?
1: That would be absolutely frightening. You think about what, like, say you end up on Senate Intel or Foreign Relations. He would actually have information about the Muslim Brotherhood, which has been designated as a terrorist organization. So what, he would be getting information on investigations into a group that his sister says is part of the family.
3: And remember, this is very, very important. God forbid the Democrats win the Senate. They control the committees, so they will make the committee assignments. That's a very important thing to understand.
0: We had in the studio this afternoon, we had Senator Longford from Oklahoma.
3: Very good man. Very solid guy.
0: Very solid man.
1: Yeah, very solid guy. And by the way, speaking of...
0: And he may
1: of,
0: be calling in, too, I heard.
1: He is. He is. He's going to be calling in later, John. We got an action-packed one. And also, guys, the other thing, Zoran Mondani, a lot of people are talking about this. Speaking of some of the crazy comments...
0: I talked to him today.
1: Oh, you did? Well,
0: I'm going to tell you what I talked to him about.
1: All right, go ahead. Let's hear that.
0: I talked to him. I told him 3 months ago, you know, from who told us about the Plaza Hotel closing down for 5 years. And none of his people, the Qataris who own the Plaza Hotel, wanted to have a discussion with somebody in the city. And nobody in the city called them back. And guess what? They announced the closing of the Plaza Hotel in January.
1: Wow. Oh, how sad.
3: That should be good for economic development in the
0: city.
3: That's
0: good economic development. That's
1: wonderful. Oh, my goodness.
3: So who are you going to tax? Who are you going to tax when you spend all that money?
1: So they were trying to reach, and nobody called them back.
0: Yes.
1: Wow. So what do you make of that, Judge Weinberg? That's wow.
3: How
1: big
3: do you
1: news
3: spell,
1: there.
3: How do you spell incompetence?
1: Yeah. What do you say about that, Ed?
2: That's an iconic hotel, and to close it down after it was completely beautifully renewed is a huge mistake.
1: And who were they reaching out to? Like, who do we know? I mean, somebody, people with the city. Who were they reaching out to? I mean.
3: What John is saying is they reached out to the city administration and they got no response.
1: Right, and now we find out that they're closing down. I mean, that what a huge loss. That is such an iconic building. You think about, I mean, not just, you think about all the movies that were there, even Donald Trump famously, remember, in Home Alone?
2: Oh, yes.
1: Was in there, had his cameo there, walking down, you know, with Macaulay Culkin in the Plaza. That's a famous scene in the movie. And you think about just how beautiful right there at Central Park. What a travesty. Ed, what are your thoughts about that?
2: Oh, well, look, as a New Yorker, to close the Plaza Hotel is a tragedy for New York. It's right on Park Avenue, along with other iconic buildings there, the St. Bartholomew's Church, and it to close it down, huge mistake.
3: Fifth Avenue. Plaza Hotel's Fifth Avenue.
1: Oh, yeah, no. Of course.
3: Plaza.
2: Oh, Plaza. Yeah. I'm sorry.
1: Yeah, right. Yeah.
3: Let the record. Let the record show.
1: Yeah. No, you know the streets.
3: We're giving the chairman a geography lesson.
2: That's
3: absolutely.
2: The first mistake the chairman's made in
3: ever.
2: 5 years.
3: Ever.
2: That is
3: ever.
2: Congratulations.
3: Not 5 years.
2: That's a record.
1: I thought it was like 15.
2: Because we're headed for the Waldorf Astoria.
3: Exactly.
1: Oh, there you go. There you go. He's getting his hotels, and that of course was closed for so long and reopened.
2: It was exactly.
1: You know, and now the Chinese own it. Right? So that's a whole other deal.
2: That's a whole other matter.
1: Well, speaking of crazy, you guys, Zoran Mondani separate than obviously finding out now that the Plaza Hotel is closing down. He came out and he was really blasting Bruce Blakeman in the last few hours, saying that he's full of bigotry and racism. That was his assessment of the debate.
5: And Chairman Cox has the right word for that. Psychologically, that's called projection. If anybody's a racist, if anybody has a vision of domination by a particular religion or culture, it's that man, Mondami.
1: That's the thing. It's an interesting, because as we were just talking about El Sayed, you guys, what an interesting, every time somebody, even when NBC Nightly News, and it's not like that's a conservative outlet, when NBC Nightly News was talking about El Sayed and asking him questions, he was getting mad. He was like, that sounds Islamophobic to me. That sounds NBC Nightly News.
5: Their first refuge to avoid the facts and the truth is to say it's racist.
1: Right. It's Islamophobic. That's that.
5: And as if the Muslim Brotherhood in the 1920s in Egypt didn't decide they were going to take over the world by infiltrating Western civilization.
1: Well, and they took over Egypt. They took over Jordan. You know, I mean, you look at their attempts, all the coups that they've had. They're listed as a terrorist organization. What, you're not supposed to coddle terrorists?
2: On a bigger level, there's a real problem here of the radical socialists getting together with the radical Islamists. That's what's happening in the mobs in Paris at the moment.
5: That's right.
2: And that's what happened with the election of Mondani, and that's what is back
5: it's all over the world.
2: It's back in El Sayed.
5: It's the red-green alliance, and it is dangerous. It is dangerous.
1: And, you know, it is dangerous because you're seeing what's happening, and now it's spilling over into Belgium, Ed. So your thoughts about where it's going?
2: Look, it's already in Britain. It is a global issue that democracy, Western democracies, have to face.
1: And you guys, I understand we have calling in right now the Speaker of the House, the former one. He's always our Speaker, Newt Gingrich.
6: Well, calling in right now is we have Speaker Newt Gingrich. And to me, he'll always be the Speaker. Newt, we got the most important election of a lifetime coming up. Give us the pulse of how you've been all over the country. There's nobody more experienced than you to talk about it. You give us the pulse of the situation.
7: Look, I think that the American people are sort of bouncing back and forth between two very different realities. One, they really aren't happy with high prices and all the things you and I know about. And so they are inclined to vote for the Democrats. But on the other hand, they look at the Democrats for a couple of minutes and they think, you know, they're so scary in their commitment to big government socialism and weird values is so threatening. I don't think I can go there. And then they come back to the Republicans. And that's why you see an amazing number of races where the margins are 1, 2, or 3%, and people are really up in the air. In almost all of those races, there are far more people undecided than the margin between the two candidates. And I think what's going to matter in the next couple of weeks is a national conversation. I mean, do you really want to risk people like Chuck Schumer trying to implement big government socialism, higher taxes, weird values, or are you really prepared to take a break, understand the Republicans haven't done everything you wanted, but you know they're moving in the right direction, they are trying to get things done, and which is the thing which dominates you and defines, you know, what you want to do? And I think that's literally the conversation people are having in their own minds.
6: Newt Gingrich, please continue to help America like you've had for the last 40, 50 years. And God bless you and God bless America. Thank you so much.
7: Take care.
1: Wow, great discussion. And Newt Gingrich, I understand you're also going to be talking with him, John, I think on the Sunday show. So I look forward to hearing that. And everybody, let's go to now Minnesota. We've got Tom Emmer. He is the majority whip of the House. And Congressman Emmer, we love having you on. And boy, is your state red hot. It's in the middle of it all. Let's first get, if we can, to the Senate race there. We've had Michelle Tafoya here on the show, who is terrific. And the new numbers, that seat may flip red. What are your thoughts?
8: Well, I think it is going to flip red. And thanks for having me. The Minnesota, we've been saying Minnesota is going to be a surprise. And Michelle Tafoya, You know, you win campaigns, you win elections with good candidates and the right message. And Michelle Tafoya is a great candidate. I'm so glad she wants to serve her country. And the message in Minnesota is all about fraud and corruption. That's all Democrats have given us in Minnesota. And, you know, you want to elect a Minneapolis liberal, which isn't even a liberal anymore. She's a Minneapolis communist who's the lieutenant governor with Tim Walz, who has overseen this fraud for the last several years. Or do you want to elect a new voice, a fresh new voice, somebody with a lot of heart, Michelle Tafoya? And you're right. I think that is going to flip in 19 days.
0: She was one, you know, we interviewed her last week. She is one smart lady and one sharp gal. And I was so surprised. And I think Minnesota could flip. I really believe that.
8: Well, the polling has been pretty consistent where they keep telling you how close it is. You know, when it's close, that usually means, John, that we're ahead. So, and this one, I think that's exactly what's happening. I've seen polls from southern Minnesota that have Tafoya up by 2 or 3 points. And you really haven't seen her down. You've seen her either tied or up. Everything's within the margin of error. So I'm with you, John. I think she is going to flip this seat. I think Minnesotans are sick and tired of the corrupt, incompetent leadership that they've been getting from Democrats, and they're looking for a change. I think we got a great shot at the governor's race with Lisa DeMuth. I think we've got a great shot with Secretary of State, with Tad Jude. I mean, it's one of these elections where Minnesota's unlike any other state because of the Somali fraudsters, the complete theft of Minnesota taxpayer dollars, which has been proven. This is why that is the number one issue in Minnesota, and that is why Minnesotans, I think, are going to vote for a change in 19 days.
1: And everybody, we're talking to House Majority Whip Tom Emmer from Minnesota. And, you know, Congressman, what's interesting, too, in this case, just as you brought up, and you know the state better than anybody, is Peggy Flanagan. She is the lieutenant governor. I mean, that's what's so amazing is that, you know, she can't run away from being, you know, a major part of the Tim Walz administration. And as we know, there's been so many problems with Tim Walz and all the Somali fraud and so many of the other issues with him. And she was, you know, his right-hand gal, right? So it's like everything, you know, all these issues that we're talking about with the Somali fraud and the luring center and all that, she's a part of that.
8: Yeah, look, I got to tell you, it's yes, it's Somali fraudsters and it's Somali gangsters. Literally, there are shootings every night. There are reports. They shut down a homecoming game a week ago when a bunch of Somalis started a gunfight at a suburban high school homecoming football game. And yes, Peggy Flanagan has been at the center of all of it. Just look back a year ago. You will find footage of Peggy Flanagan dancing around wearing a hijab because she thinks she's going to be part of the Somali community with one of her friends in the Somali community who was subsequently indicted in one of the fraud cases. So it's people know. Here's what's beautiful. People are smarter than these left-wing media types give them credit for. And I think Minnesotans are fed up and have had enough. And that's why Tafoya is going to be the choice in 19 days. And I think Republicans are going to do very well in Minnesota.
1: Well, Judge Weinberg.
5: Mr. Whip, it's good to talk to you again, sir. What concerns me is you have a congresswoman, one of your colleagues in the House, unfortunately, who's under significant investigations about immigration fraud, perhaps financial disclosure fraud. This is becoming very, very serious. And all she says is, you're only picking on me because I'm against Trump. What are your thoughts about that?
1: And, of course, you're talking about Ilhan Omar.
5: That's right, Omar.
8: Yeah. I mean, first off, she is a professional victim. There is no one who plays the victim better than Ilhan Omar. When people try to hold her accountable, the first thing she screams is racism. Then she screams, you're a xenophobia. Look,
9: this gal is a racist and she is an anti-Semite. She is literally what she blames others for. And right now, look, it's finally, it seems that it's catching up with her. There have been rumors for years about marrying her brother to commit immigration fraud. There have been rumors probably more appropriately facts about how she created a certain federal funding program through the Department of Education during the pandemic, which then the Somali fraudsters in Minnesota built for $250 million. By the way, the Somali fraudsters, her friends and neighbors. She's seen dancing around with them at one restaurant celebrating their great success. And then most recently, she lifted going from about $60,000 in assets to being worth up to $30 million with her new husband. So she has been under investigation apparently for more than one thing. Not surprising. The one thing, Judge, that we should emphasize is the investigation that came to light the other day with the search warrant was actually started by the Biden administration. It predates Donald Trump returning to office. And the warrant that was issued, people need to understand that warrant had to be approved by a federal district court judge looking at the evidence that was presented. That judge, he or she, and by the way, this should be emphasized too, I've been told the judge that made this decision was either an Obama appointee or a Biden appointee.
5: That's right.
1: Oh, wow.
9: Looking at the evidence that was presented, that judge had to say there is probable cause that a federal crime was committed. And I guarantee you, since the subject was Ilhan Omar, that warrant was scrutinized before that judge signed off on it. I hope Ilhan is finally going to be accountable because where there's smoke, you guys know there's fire, and there's been smoke here for years.
1: And you know, one of the things, Majority Whip, when I think about Ilhan Omar, every time everything happened with Donald Trump, it was no one's above the law. Like she was like the first in line to say impeach, impeach, impeach. And you know, now she's got to eat her words. No one is above the law.
9: You know what she's doing tomorrow? She's out rallying with Mr. Piker on behalf of El Sayed in Michigan. Remember, this is the guy who says the U.S. deserved 9/11. This is Ilhan Omar is a bad person.
1: You know what? I want to ask you, did you just say that Piker is going to be with El Sayed tomorrow? Too as well?
9: No, with Ilhan.
1: Oh, that's an interesting match.
9: I don't know if El Sayed's going to be there, but they must be doing it somehow on behalf of El Sayed.
1: Oh, that's interesting. In Michigan.
9: I will look. Somebody sent me a note that said Ilhan Omar is going to be rallying tomorrow with Piker in Michigan. Let's make sure.
1: Yeah, that's interesting.
9: Rallying with the terrorist Hassan Piker tomorrow. And no, it doesn't say Michigan, but it's got to be in Michigan.
1: But it is interesting that they're pairing together. Boy, after everything that we've heard about Hassan Piker and that everything she's dealing with, that's what I call two peas in a pod.
9: Oh, well, it should be two peas in jail is where they should be. These people are bad, bad news.
1: And Judge Weinberg.
5: And Mr. Emmer, going back to that race, you have one of the most qualified people ever to run for the United States Senate, your former colleague, Mike Rogers, the chairman of the House Intelligence Committee, former FBI agent, in a time when this country is under attack, both by foreign enemies and internal enemies. We need somebody of the integrity, ability, experience of Mike Rogers, and look what they're putting up against him. It's outrageous.
9: Wow, they're putting up a false Muslim prophet by the name of El Sayed. By the way, guys, nobody talks about they spent $60 million trying to beat him in a primary. The problem was they had a terrible candidate running against him. I mean, he's not this amazing, charismatic candidate like the Mamdani, the commie that you deal with there in New York. He's average at best. He thinks American football is toxic masculinity. He hangs around with terrorist-loving people like Hassan Piker, who say that Americans, 3,000-some Americans, deserve to die on 9/11. This guy not only doesn't deserve and should never be in the U.S. Senate, But he should be out of his country. He shouldn't even be here, let alone running for office. Mike Rogers, as far as I'm concerned, Mike Rogers is the only choice in the Michigan Senate race. And you're right. He's overqualified for the job. But then when you look at who's in the Senate right now, that's not hard to do.
0: Remember the last time we were together, I said that the former vice president was in my office. And what did he say? The Republicans might have lost their way a little bit, but the Democrats have completely lost their minds.
9: Yeah, well, John, they aren't Democrats.
0: Yes,
9: They're not Democrats. These people socialists. Are communists and Marxists. When they say DSA, I'm going to keep saying this. We got to quit calling them Democratic Socialists. This is a made-up term by Bernie Sanders, someone who has never done anything in his life. He's never built anything. He's never had a job. All he's ever done is flapped his gums in an anti-American way. And he creates this term Democratic Socialist. First off, there is nothing democratic about socialism. If you look at the platform that these people have written, they want to defund the police. They want to defund prisons. They want an open border. They want their Green New Deal, which is going to cost every family in this country $355,000. These people are not socialists. These people are Marxists and communists, and we need to make that clear to the voters when they go to the polls on the 3rd.
1: Well, we have a common sense Democrat. We have the former governor of New York, David Paterson, here.
3: All I want to say is please send me a copy of what you just said.
1: We all echo it. Well, thank you so much, Majority Whip Tom Emmer from the great state of Minnesota.
0: Keep fighting.
5: Thank you, Vermin.
1: Thank you, Tom. It's great to have you.
9: Thank you, guys.
1: Thank you.
0: Let's take a break right now, and we're coming back.
1: We're going to go to Oklahoma.
0: We're going to go. I want to hear that Oklahoma song.
1: By the way, I think it's revved up and ready to go.
0: Right.
1: We're going to go to Senator James Lankford. I can't wait to get his take on all this.
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11: I'm Bill Rakoff. President Trump is reversing course about a controversial decision regarding an upcoming military execution.
12: President Trump says the Pentagon will not live stream the execution of Fort Hood shooter Nedal Hassan, despite initially supporting the idea. In a Truth Social post, Trump said he believed broadcasting the firing squad execution could serve as a deterrent to terrorism. But he acknowledged that many people oppose showing the execution publicly. Trump says Hassan will still be executed as scheduled, and the immediate families of his victims may witness it in person if they choose. Trump also criticized the Obama administration, saying the FBI failed to recognize the threat posed by Hassan before the attack. Stacey Lynn, Worldwide News Network, Washington.
11: Ukraine's defense ministry says its access to the Starshield satellite internet service provided by Starlink has been fully restored a day after limits had slowed down Ukraine's drone attacks on Russia. Ukraine suspects the Trump administration put those limits into place. Fordham University professor Beth Noble.
13: Starshield is owned and run by Elon Musk's company, SpaceX, but Ukrainian access has been funded by the U.S. And so the Ukrainian government is asking if the U.S. cut off Ukraine's access to this key communication system with no warning, and if so, if that's a sign that U.S.-Ukrainian cooperation is disintegrating.
11: Ukraine's defense ministry, or President Trump, that is, has been urging Ukraine and Russia to stop targeting each other's oil infrastructure so more diesel can get to the market and bring down prices. The federal investigation into Congresswoman Ilhan Omar's immigration history is widening. This is News Nation's Tom Dempsey.
14: This investigation against Congresswoman Ilhan Omar appears to be growing even more, with a source close to the matter telling News Nation that over a dozen subpoenas have been issued by federal prosecutors, including against some of Omar's own family members.
10: Common sense. Recap of the day's biggest stories. It's John Katzimatidis and Rita Cosby. Katz and Cosby on 77 WABC.
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0: Calling in today is Senator James Lankford from the great state of Oklahoma, and I love that Oklahoma music. Senator Lankford, what's on your mind on a Thursday?
16: Oh my gosh, there's so much on my mind looking around the country right now in the election. We're now getting very, very close to the election, and it gets this, what we affectionately call the silly season, where just all the crazy commercials, all the polling the polling, no one can trust at this point. The only polling that counts is when people actually show up to vote. Because what I remind everybody all the time, it's not what Americans think that wins elections. It's the Americans that actually show up and vote. That's what actually impacts us. So now it's just a matter of everybody get out and vote. Let's settle this.
0: I haven't seen a poll that's really been that close in a while.
16: Yeah.
0: We talked to John McLaughlin the other day, and he's a smart guy, and he's a logical guy. And he's starting to admit the fact that some of these polls are way out.
16: Yeah, you just can't tell. I mean, that's the hard part. Again, it goes back to not do what people think, but what do people think that actually show up to vote? And you never know until that actually occurs. So early voting has already started in a lot of states, my state included. The early voting has already started on it. So we'll start seeing people that actually show up to be able to vote to get out there. But we've got several critical states that we just don't know what direction is going to go for Republicans in the Senate. So show
0: well,
16: up to vote.
0: You're just north of that big state of Texas.
16: Yeah, I am.
0: Any pulse on the situation?
16: Yeah, the biggest pulse I would say is, again, show up and vote and get a chance to get out there. Ken Paxton's working his tail off. There's been a ton of money that's been thrown at the Texas race, way more than normal. In fact, Tallarico's raised $68 million in the last quarter, which that's the most money ever raised by any Senate candidate in Texas ever. So there's a ton of money the Democrats are throwing at it. They feel like they can win Texas. They've always tried to be able to win Texas, and Texans have shown up and voted Republican over and over and over again.
0: I hope they're smart enough this time to show up because, the state of our country is depending on it.
16: It is, actually. Texas is one of those key states right now. It's considered a toss-up in every single poll that's out there because you really can't tell. Sometimes Paxton's up. Sometimes Tallarico's up in the polls. Texans have got to be able to show up and to be able to say, I do not want someone representing me in Washington, D.C. that doesn't share my basic values.
0: Well, I mean, we had Vice President Pence here the other day, and he said it correctly. Maybe the Republicans are a little bit off here and there.
16: Yeah.
0: But the Democrats have completely lost their mind.
16: Yeah, they've lost their mind.
0: Especially the guy in Texas.
16: Yeah. Yeah, they've lost their mind. They've separated out from where the pulse of Americans are. Americans don't want an open border. Americans want secure streets. They don't want high crime. They don't want high taxes. They want government to be able to leave them alone. They want to be able to live their lives on it. So all those things are just essential. That's just basic common sense.
0: And the one thing I mentioned to the president last week, I said to him, how about saying to the people, we're going to make America drug-free.
16: Yeah.
0: And you know something? He's the only one tough enough that can get that done.
16: Yeah, he's getting it done. Yeah, what he's doing at the border, shutting down the illegal immigration at the border, allows Border Patrol to actually go hunt for drugs. I mean, that was what they really want to be able to do, stop all the different crime coming in, stop people illegally crossing, and stop the drugs actually from crossing the border. They weren't allowed to do that under the Biden administration because they were just open borders on it. Basically, Border Patrol under the Biden administration were a hotel check-in staff. They weren't able to actually stop anyone. They were just letting it went through, and they knew there was drugs coming through as well. Now at the border, they can really go after the folks that are smuggling the drugs in because they've got time to do it because the border's under control. That was not true before. I'll tell you an interesting story on this as well. Last week, I was actually in Israel, and I had so many people in Israel ask me about the Michigan Senate race in particular. That's one the folks in Israel are all watching. Now, Israel has their elections coming up just in a week and a half. But they were interested in the American Senate election, and particularly in Michigan, saying America and in the American Senate, because they know how important the American Senate is to all global aspects. They really want to know about that race.
0: I tell my Democratic friends, you know what I tell my Democratic friends? If you're gonna ever have the courage to stand up against the socialists, you better do it now.
16: Yeah.
0: And I said the only way we taught them a lesson, 1984, we won 49 states.
16: Yeah.
0: And we lost the 50th state by only 11,000 votes.
16: That's right.
0: So, but that cured the problem for a while. We got Bill Clinton, who was not that bad.
16: Yeah, well,
0: there was a lot worse Democrats.
16: Yeah, the Bill Clinton age of Democrats wouldn't even recognize the Democrats of now. They would look at Bill Clinton and make fun of him and mock him. I mean, it's just unbelievable how far the Democrat Party has moved away from what they were just 10, 15 years ago on it.
0: Well, Senator Lankford, thank you for coming on this Thursday evening, and we'll catch up with you maybe this Sunday.
16: Yeah, I look forward to it.
1: Wow. Well, I can't wait to hear more from him. I love Senator James Lankford. And by the way, later on, we have the whole country covered, John and guys. We have Kurt Almy from Montana is going to be joining us. We're also going to go to Nebraska, and we're going to go to Maine. But first, we have the big hot news of the day, sponsored by Goya Foods.
17: It's the top news of the day, sponsored by Goya. Here's Rita Cosby.
1: And here are some of the hot headlines, guys. President Trump says the execution of convicted Fort Hood shooter Nidal Hassan will no longer be live streamed. In a post on Truth Social, President Trump said streaming Hassan's death by firing squad would be a strong deterrent to the world, but added many well-meaning people would rather not watch him die. The president said that he will be executed, though, as scheduled. And by the way, President Trump is going to participate in a number of tele-rallies today with the midterm elections less than 3 weeks away. Trump will hold a rally in Georgia tomorrow, and he's going to speak in Kentucky on Saturday. Also, debates are taking place tonight in Maine, Alaska, and also in Michigan. And those are the big headline, guys. We're going to go to KT and McFarland because there's some interesting developments about France, Saudi Arabia, Russia, Ukraine. Who's better than KT right after the break?
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18: 27 has delays westbound through Watermill and Southampton on Flanders Road West. It's slow right by the Big Duck. Main Road has delays both ways into Cross River Drive, and then at Colonial Drive, a crash. Westbound 25, busy Manor Road to Edwards Avenue, and westbound LIE at exit 59, an accident in the two left lanes. From the WLIR Traffic Desk, I'm Lisa Ritchie.
17: Have you ever wondered why there's so much cancer on Long Island? Did you know that the DuPont Chemical Corporation and 3M recently agreed to a $13.5 billion settlement for contaminating public drinking water with cancer-causing forever chemicals? Long Island's drinking water has some of the highest concentrations of these cancer-causing forever chemicals. If you live on Long Island and have been diagnosed with kidney cancer, testicular cancer, liver cancer, thyroid cancer, or ulcerative colitis, you may have a claim. If you missed Joe Concha, here is what you missed.
19: 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Quote, History of the World, Part 1. I just don't get why people, you know, say they're doctors when they're actually not. 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
17: 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Now here's John Katzimatidis and Rita Cosby on 77 WABC. Breaking news, WABC.
1: And John, some big news on the overseas front. France is saying, according to the president there, Macron, France is going to send military to protect Saudi Arabia on the Red Sea oil route. That is a big, big development.
0: You know, the control room, please turn it on. We're supposed to be on.
1: You're on now, huh? Okay, You're on now, John. Yep, we're ready.
0: Okay. Well, KT looked great this morning on Fox.
1: Yeah, she is. She is a dynamo.
0: Yes.
1: And KT, what does this mean? That now we're seeing that France is gonna step up.
0: Did they ever send that aircraft carrier they promised 3 months ago?
1: Yeah, that's a good question.
20: Well, I think they're more interested in the Red Sea and Saudi Arabia. I mean, the irony of all of this is that Iran's biggest nightmare was that Saudi Arabia would join with the Gulf Arabs and Israel and the United States and the Europeans against Iran. So what did Iran do about it? When Saudi Arabia was about ready to join the Abraham Accords 3 years ago, they announced that they were going to join. Netanyahu said Saudi Arabia is going to join any day now. And that's when Iran unleashed Hamas 3 years ago to slaughter the Israeli children. And that's what started the whole thing unraveling. So then Israel goes after the Hamas and Hezbollah, the Syrian airfields. The United States joins in the fight against Iran. So what did Iran do about it? When Saudi Arabia was about ready to join the Abraham Accords 3 years ago, they announced that they were going to join. Netanyahu said Saudi Arabia is going to join any day now. And that's when Iran unleashed Hamas 3 years ago to slaughter the Israeli children. And that's what started the whole thing unraveling. So then Israel goes after

0: themselves, which is Saudi Arabia and the U.S. and Israel, and now France, and probably Britain to follow, are all going to go after the Houthis, which is this is the Iranian proxy terror network.
1: Wow. Well, that and so what does that mean? Also, what about the U.S.? I mean, where does, because Trump's sort of hinting at something. What does that mean?
0: Okay, so here's, you know, we always have an October surprise before an election, the unanticipated event. Well, this is the October surprise, is Iran is attacking everybody in the region in hopes of embarrassing Trump, in hopes that it's going to push people to vote against Trump in the midterms, in hopes that Trump will be defeated, that the House and the Senate will go under Democrat control. But it, again, Saudi Arabia is an amazing country because it never joins the fight. Now it's joining the fight because Iran has attacked it. And other countries are now joining with Saudi Arabia and the U.S. and Israel. So at the end of the day, we win this one. It's just going to be bloodier and longer, and it probably all happens the day after the election.
1: Ed Cox.
2: Yeah. What kind of attack do you anticipate in the days after the election? Is it with Israel? Because Israel is the one country that Iran really fears, because yes, Israel knows where the IRGC leaders are and will take them out.
0: Yeah, and you know, it's interesting to point out that the Iranians have not attacked. They've attacked everybody else, right? The Saudis, the U.S., everybody. They've not attacked Israel because they're afraid of Israel. Because for the very reason you've just mentioned, Israel probably has exact 24/7 locations of the top 1,000 leaders of the IRGC and just presses a button and they all vaporize. So what does an attack look like after military action after the election, assuming Iran hasn't settled? I guess small, medium, and large. So small is we continue with the economic pressure to squeeze Saudi Arabia. Medium is that we resume military action with the countries that we've already talked about and maybe take out the remaining 25% of the military sites. So large would be everybody together, you know, the United States, the Saudis, UAE, Bahrain, Kuwait, Israel, America, and we go after a lot of the really significant sites remaining in Saudi Arabia. And what happens to Saudi Arabia? Bomb back to the Stone Age.
1: Wow. Well, let's see where this goes. I would look forward to the Iranian regime being in the Stone Age. That would be nice. That would be and a pile of pebbles.
3: Well,
1: that
3: the
1: would
3: other
1: be
3: thing
1: nice.
3: That Trump said this afternoon is they're looking at using the 30,000-pound bomb again.
1: Yeah, that's a big
0: one. Yeah, the bunker buster,
3: yeah. Which is 30,000-pound bomb, is what? It's almost half the size of Hiroshima.
1: Wow. Wow.
3: Am I right or am I wrong?
0: No, you're right. It's as close as you get to a nuclear weapon without being a nuclear weapon.
3: Yeah.
1: KT, well, thank you very much, KT.
3: We keep our listeners informed.
1: Yeah, boy, do we ever. Oh, you just have to sit next to John and then you're all set. KT, thank you very much.
0: Thank you.
1: Thank you. And you guys, we're going to go to Montana now. We have Kurt Almey.
3: There's no song from Montana?
1: Well, I think a judge offered to sing, I think, right?
4: Let's go to Montana. For our friend, the future senator from Montana, I'll sing.
1: Exact. And by the way, what I love about Kurt Almey, who's coming up, he was born in Great Falls, Montana. I have been to Great Falls, Montana. It is one of the most beautiful places ever. And Kurt Almey, you, of course, are running there for senator, and you've got a great legal background with the U.S. Attorney's Office and a whole bunch. And we were able to have dinner together not too long ago when you were in New York. How you feeling about the race?
5: Feeling pretty good. Thanks for having me on the show. Good to be with you both again.
1: Yeah,
5: feeling good about the race. We were just with the president up in Kalispell, Montana last night, and it was energizing to be with so many Montanans who believe in our common sense platform.
1: You know, talk about the significance of President Trump coming there. That was a huge rally, and it was packed. And what was the reaction from everybody there in Montana with the President of the United States coming to support you?
5: Well, his first time coming to Kalispell, Montana. I think first time a president has ever been there. He packed the house. We had to turn people away, unfortunately, but boy, was it energizing. People are again, believing that we can do the things that we need done, reining in spending, keeping taxes low, securing elections and borders, and being ready to confirm judicial conservatives to the Supreme Court.
1: Judge Weinberg.
4: It's good to talk to you again, Kurt. I'm glad the campaign's going well. So what are the big issues facing the people of Montana, and why should they be supporting you?
5: Well, I'll tell you, the big issues are affordability.

0: and it's public safety, and it's issues we call our Montana way of life. And they should be supporting us because those are the things that we're going to focus on. When I get to Washington, we're going to be working to rein in Washington spending, to bring down inflation and interest rates. We're going to be working to keep our taxes low so hardworking Montanans can keep more of their paycheck in their pocket. We're going to be being sure that we keep people safe and keep that border secure, be sure law enforcement is supported and has the resources they need, and then be sure that the Montana way of life that we all think is so important, we're able to maintain while we still create good-paying jobs and encourage people to come out to our state and enjoy how beautiful it is.
1: You know, and Kurt Almy, who, of course, is running there for Senate in the great state of Montana, talk about how important it is also to keep the Senate red. And that's why that is a very important seat, why President Trump has come out for you.
0: Oh, absolutely. It's we all know how critical it is with the Senate the way it is. Montana's part of the firewall to keep the Senate red. I know none of us want to go back to the Biden-era policies of open borders and defunding the police and reckless spending, higher taxes, woke DEI, boys and girls sports. Nobody wants to go back to that. We want to look forward to what's going to be a better future for all of us with our common sense conservative values.
1: You know, you hit it on the head because, you know, here we are. We're in New York, and you can imagine, you know, you got Mondani, we had Hochul. I mean, it's like the world is turned upside down, and it's been constant bashing of law enforcement. There in Montana, they don't fool with that, right? They appreciate our men and women in blue.
0: We don't defund the police in Montana. We back the blue, and we be sure they have the resources they need to get the job done. You know, those men and women are out there working day and night, often while we're asleep, to keep us safe, and they deserve our respect and support.
1: Well, Kurt Almy, thank you so much. We're so glad that you're with us. We wish you so much luck at that very important race there in the Senate, and it was so great meeting you here in New York, too, recently. And we hope you come back soon, and we hope you have a big victory on November 3rd.
2: Absolutely. Thanks for being with us.
0: Yeah, thank you. Thank you for having me back on. It's always good to visit with all three of you.
1: Thank you very much. And, John, I understand we have calling in. Now we're going to go to Nebraska. We have Congressman Adrian Smith.
3: Calling in right now is Congressman Adrian Smith, and he serves at the, in Congress in Nebraska in the 3rd Congressional District since 2007. And I'll tell you, you look like you're too young to be there since 2007.
4: Well, it's things move quickly. Let me tell you that things change all the time, but I've seen, you know, a few elections now, and this current election, there's probably been no brighter contrast, more stark contrast among candidates across America. So obviously, the mayor of New York leads the way for the socialists, and America is paying attention.
3: And Nebraska, give us the pulse of the situation. What is going on in Nebraska?
4: Well, in Nebraska, we have Democrats running as independents, saying that they're nonpartisan, which I think is fraudulent to say that. I mean, their policies, their donors, are actually pretty extreme left, not just a little bit. The independent for Senate in Nebraska, he shares the same consultant that the former candidate in Maine had, Graham Plattner. That shows you what the mindset is there on the left.
3: Understood. And I understand President Trump was there last week.
4: President Trump came last week. Man, the house was rocking there at the state fairgrounds in Nebraska, in my district, in Grand Island, Nebraska. Thousands came. There were many folks who were turned away because there wasn't enough room. So there was overflow, a facility next door. But it was a great event with the president, obviously drawing the crowd and getting folks out to vote, inspiring them to get their friends to show up as well.
3: Nebraska. A lot of people don't know much about it. Is it mostly a red state, or mostly a purple state, or mostly a blue state?
4: Well, we're a Republican state.
3: Yes.
4: We've had statewide Democrat elected officials, you know, not that long ago. And so we want to stay on top of this. We've got our great Senator Pete Ricketts, who's working hard and has been working hard. He's a two-term governor.
3: I just gave him a contribution. and I understand his father is worth more money than I am.
4: Well, the Ricketts family has been very successful, and I celebrate that. I think they have shown the American dream in ways that it's pretty amazing how far they have come. But I look at Pete Ricketts, his service as governor, of helping people get up on their feet, having been down. I look at his ability to serve in the Senate, having been governor. So when we talk about, you know, food stamps and SNAP benefits and how we can most effectively help people in need, he's got a good record.
3: Understood. What are you spending most of your time on? I understand you're trying to help other candidates in many states.
4: Right. I'm traveling to other districts, helping candidates and colleagues, certainly my own district. I have 80 counties in my own district. It's a very rural district, one of the most rural in the whole country. And so meeting folks where they are across my district is always important. So when we're not in session in Washington, I'm generally somewhere around Nebraska, and right now I'm in Nebraska and other places to help my colleagues and candidates so we can help keep the majority.
3: Well, we got only a few weeks left before the election, and you have to fight hard, and God bless America. And you know what we want? We don't want socialism to take over America.
4: Right.
3: And are you getting that message through to the American people?
4: Absolutely. I told our state Republican convention, I talked about the so-called warmth of collectivism versus rugged individualism. Let me tell you that the good parts of America have come about because of rugged individualism, not because of the warmth of collectivism, but individuals actually stepping up then in charitable ways to help people in need as well.
3: Now, former Vice President Pence was sitting there a few weeks ago, and you know what he says? And he's communicating that to all Americans. The Republicans might not be 100% right, but the Democrats have completely lost their mind.
4: That's right.
3: So that's the message. And that happened in 1984 when the Republicans won 49 states, and he only lost the 50th state by 11,000 votes.
4: Right.
3: So that remind that the socialists have to be taught that America is America, not going to be converted to socialism.
4: That's right. You know, America's a big country, and there's, you know, many diverse opinions out there. But I told the group before President Trump came on stage last week, I said, I thought we already defeated socialism, and here we are having to fight back even more now. I thought the evidence was already very clear that socialism has failed, has hurt people, especially hurt people the most in need. And America is, I think, better than that. But we have to get out there and remind folks to come to the polls, show up, and save our country.
3: Well, thank you for what you do, and God bless America.
4: Thank you.
1: Wow, very interesting. And John, I understand there's some interesting news, right? We're going to be talking to Bruce Blakeman, by the way, in the 6 o'clock hour, so you definitely want to stay tuned to this. But now it says that Hochul gets a boost from a Bloomberg-backed charter school super PAC. Ed Cox, can you make any sense of that one?
5: Sure, because she came out for the education tax credit, the first Democrat to do that. Have to give her credit for that.
6: Yeah,
5: because that's taken on the teachers union.
1: Well, that's a good thing. Then we're happy with that. And let's see what Bruce has to say. I can't wait to ask when Bruce joins us in the next hour, you guys, what he thinks of Mondani's comments, right? And I haven't heard her respond to it. Have you heard Hochul respond to it?
5: I have not.
1: Yeah, I mean, those were vile comments to say racist and to say that bigotry. That's terrible.
2: And you know his latest demand or request? The garage owners not to cooperate with ICE. So you're not supposed to lease them space, let them spend the night, do anything at all at private garages because the mayor is trying to preclude cooperation with ICE.
1: And how about this free commercial driver's license program, you guys, near Central Harlem, funded by the New York City mayor's office? And I thought this was a typo. It says criminal history required.
2: Excellent idea. And make sure they don't, another requirement is don't speak English. Don't speak English.
1: I'm happy to say I'm not qualified. I mean, you got to be kidding me to be advertising criminal history required. Governor Patterson, what do you make of that?
6: I'm going to knock off a grocery store when I come out of here. I'd like to work for them.
1: Yeah, there you'd be. You'd be a great commercial driver's license guy, right? Okay, you guys are going to go to a break. And then when we come back, we're going to go to Maine because the final debate is happening tonight with Susan Collins and Troy Jackson. It's another big debate night in America, and we're going to be talking to the Maine GOP chair, Jim Diamond, right after the break. And then we also have an action-packed countdown to the midterms coming up in the next hour.
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9: 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This October, start the conversation. Encourage someone you love to do the same. 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
11: How?
10: 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Now you've got the incentives in the right place, right? So it's capable of being done.
8: The problem is with this particular solution is that 99% of Congress would be out of a job. Warren Buffett has a very good point. Problem is, it will never, ever happen.
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12: NJ Turnpike northbound car lanes before Interchange 12. There's an accident now on the shoulder, and there's a crash on the southbound Pulaski Skyway by Jacobus Avenue in South Kearney, the right lane blocked. Outbound GW Bridge, 15 to 20 minute delays. It's 20 at the outbound Lincoln, and the Holland is 20 to 25. There are delays on the E, F, and G trains with equipment trouble. 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That's 77 WABC Traffic and Transit. I'm Lisa Ritchie.
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1: And we are back on Katz and Cosby. And now, of course, tonight is a big debate night in the state of Maine. And joining us now, John, I understand we have calling in the GOP chair, Jim Diamond.
3: Well, let's go to Maine. Today we have Jim Diamond on, the Maine GOP chairman. And we're going to find out the pulse of the situation up in Maine. Well, Jim, I used to go up there all the time in Maine. I used to go to, President Bush's compound. Tell us, what is going on with Maine?
0: We are about to have our last and final debate with Senator Susan Collins and the angry woodchopper, Troy Jackson, tonight. We have we're about ready to take back a congressional seat. The second congressional district was going to be taken over by our former governor, Paul LePage, and that will be coming back into the red block. So we're here helping the president, and we're going to take back maybe, it looks like we're going to take back
11: possibly the House and the State Senate as well. Things that, are looking good.
3: Yeah. You mean you guys have common sense up in Maine, which is it's music to my ears that there's common sense that exists in our states.
11: Well, it's scattered around here and there, but there's some more people that are finally stopped drinking the Kool-Aid. We do have our little bastions of democratic socialists up here, though. They're still around.
3: Understood. So you feel that Susan Collins is safe, but how many debates have they had so far?
11: Oh, I think this is going to be the third or the fourth. I mean, it seems like we're having one every other night, and then we're having debates with our congressional districts and, and then our governor. So it's a busy, busy time up here. You can tune on any TV station and listen to a debate, it seems like. But we're fighting back. We've put up the stone wall. Our defense is holding, and I believe Maine is going to show the rest of the country how it's done on November 3rd. We're going to take back the House, and we're going to hold on to the Senate, and things are going pretty good here.
3: Understood. Anything else you want to tell the American people?
11: No, I would love to shout out to my brother Ed, the last Republican mayor of Sag Harbor, Long Island, New York.
3: Well, he'll be hearing you on this because our Long Island stations are number one in Long Island. And thank you so much for coming and calling in today. And God bless you and God bless America.
11: Same here. Thank you.
1: You guys, what do we all stand for?
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3: God bless America.
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20: This is the WABC Election Special. Countdown to the midterms. Today, there are 19 days till Election Day.
21: Now, here's John Katsimatidis, Rita Cosby, Michael Cohen, and Jake Novak.
20: Here's Rita Cosby.
1: And as you heard, 19 action-packed days as we lead up to one of the biggest elections ever. Countdown to the midterms. Of course, everybody get out and vote. Election Day, November 3rd. It is going to come up fast and furious. And there's a lot to talk about. Big debates also tonight. There's some in Maine. There's in Alaska and also in Michigan. These are biggies. The stakes couldn't be higher. There's about 9 big Senate races. There's 36 governor's races, whole bunch of House seats that are really in contention, and the stakes couldn't be higher. And this is Rita Cosby, and joining us now for this action-packed great special that we have, we're going to be doing it up until Election Day. We have with us Michael Cohen and also Jake Novak. And
22: woo!
1: Michael.
22: Yay, Michael. Woo, Michael.
1: Yeah, Michael, where's the applause? Wait.
22: The crowd, the street's going crazy,
1: folks.
22: We got
1: the stadium. Here it is. There's the stadium. Oh,
22: thank you.
23: Do the wave.
1: And also we have Jake Novak with us.
22: Yay. All right, guy, I meant on me. I need bigger applause.
1: And,
22: there you go.
1: And one of the things that I won't be applauding, I'll be crying if El Sayed gets in. This is the guy, of course, in Michigan, the Senate candidate, and he's getting hammered, you guys, today. We've always talked about the media coverage, but NBC Nightly News, of all places, has been hammering him, saying, what about these ties to the Muslim Brotherhood? And he's going, what? Oh, let's not talk about that. And then they're showing him texts from his sister. So what do you think, Michael
22: Cohen?
1: Amazing.
22: So they had a big, giant rally today where everybody from Michigan and outside, including the vice president, J.D. Vance, were speaking in Monroe, Michigan. And every single one of them touched on, these are not allegations, by the way. These are actual documented facts of El Sayed, his sympathies to the Muslim Brotherhood, his family background to it, his mother's connection to it. J.D. Vance, and most of you know by now that I'm, and I have been my whole life, a registered Democrat, not tremendously a big fan of J.D. Vance's. The guy smacked it out of the park. This was a grand slam today. He dissected El Sayed like I haven't seen anybody dissect El Sayed before. He pulled every single aspect of his life. That the kid, El Sayed, was born in Michigan himself, and instead of embracing the country, loving the beautiful, picturesque Michigan, you know, I lived in Michigan for 3 years.
1: I love Michigan,
22: right?
1: Too.
22: It, beautiful, the lakes, the parks, the open fields. Instead, he embraced an ideology that's antithetical to America, to where he grew up. Somewhere along the line, as J.D. Vance said, his brain is just wired in a jihadist manner.
1: And he won't deny it. That's the thing. He won't deny it. If you look at all the debates, he keeps getting asked.
22: So J.D. asked the greatest question of all. How in the world can you vote for somebody who doesn't love America and send them to the highest office in Michigan?
1: And also to the U.S. Senate, where, God forbid, you guys, you think about it, he could get on a Senate committee and then he would have access to intelligence about the Muslim Brotherhood, which is a terrorist organization.
4: Yeah, can we let people understand a little bit about, for those of you who aren't completely aware of what the Muslim Brotherhood is and why it's so horrible to have any connection with them. The Muslim Brotherhood started in the late 19th century in Egypt. And I know that there's plenty of passages in the Quran, and you can quote me this and quote me that. But in general, Islam did not have a genocidal outlook towards non-Muslims for most of its history. The Muslim Brotherhood embraced that. They are the fathers, not just spiritually, but directly, of Hamas, of Al-Qaeda. Literally, I mean, they played a role in its creation. There was a direct line from them. So this is a very big deal. El Sayed's candidacy, Michael and Rita, it's almost as if someone 5 years ago said, let's create the most impossible-to-like candidate and see if they could possibly win. And that's kind of what they've done.
1: Which
4: that's
1: is why AOC has said, Jake, like, if El Sayed can win in Michigan, we can win anywhere if that guy could win.
4: That's true.
1: Do you want to hear one of the most offensive things?
22: Too bad we don't
1: have
22: Frank Sinatra, because he can sing, right? If he can win it there, he could win
4: well,
22: it
4: we should
22: anywhere.
4: Say this, though. Michigan has the highest percentage of Muslim voters of any state in the
1: and
4: Union.
1: And Dearborn has a Muslim mayor. Did you see him
4: joking? A little bit of a caveat.
1: Today we saw El Sayed, and he came out and he was making this big joke, and I don't think it's funny. It's sort of to your point, Jake, when you talk about the seriousness of the Muslim Brotherhood and Sharia law, and he's like, Sharia, Shakira, what are you going to watch my hips? Like, he's making jokes about Shakira, the singer, and he won't answer questions when somebody asks, will you denounce Sharia? Are you? And he tries to deflect with some funny little joke and never answers. He's just buying time to the midterms.
4: He is, and he plays both sides of the coin. When he has somebody like Hassan Piker at his rallies and he invites him, he loves that hot rhetoric. And then when someone says, why did you have him? It's like, oh, he wasn't really part of the campaign. I mean, this is just, he's such a disingenuous person. You know, in this day of technology and everything is on the internet and everything is public, it's amazing how many of these candidates pretend like they can get away with not being caught red-handed with things.
22: And you know what's wild, is let me sort of break down his ultra-progressive platform. He supports government-run health care, right? Medicare for all, aggressive green energy transition, increased government spending in frame, right? It's as economically damaging and inflationary. He doesn't mind government overreach, right? And so there's nothing about his ideology that any American, I don't care, Republican, Democrat, or Independent, should want to see happen.
1: You forgot abolish police. He's been a big defund police, a big abolish ICE, lying about being a doctor.
4: You know, yeah. I love how they're making a big controversy over this Katie Zachary, which is a big deal. She shouldn't have said she was an attorney if she never passed the bar. I get it, but that's not a life and death thing. This guy's going around there taking pictures of him in a white coat. He has never practiced as a physician, ever.
1: Well, that's what Mike Rogers, remember, Jake, had that great line in the debate, and he said if you started treating somebody, you'd get thrown in jail.
4: Yeah, that's right. That's how bad it is.
1: Because you're not qualified, right?
4: Right. So
22: if I'm not mistaken, that seems to be a common theme, right? Didn't Elizabeth Warren claim that she was 10 or 15% Pocahontas, right, as she was Native American?
1: Right, and then she had to do all those blood tests that were like zero.
22: And they were
1: zero.
22: about like 0.0?
4: Yeah, listen,
22: right?
4: Good luck going to Elizabeth Warren to get no tax cigarettes. You can't. She's not authorized to sell them to you.
1: Yeah, she's not authorized. Exactly.
22: But J.D. Vance actually, again, in the dissection of El Sayed, which, again, was brilliant, he literally pulled him apart based upon every single lie that he has told. He says, this guy has told so many lies that he doesn't know what the truth is about himself anymore.
1: Right, he's
22: and
1: just
22: that
1: trying
22: should
1: to
22: be
1: dodge.
22: A disqualifier.
1: But the problem is the media, too. Like, finally, that's why I brought up the NBC Nightly News, you guys.
4: That's noteworthy.
1: They were hammering him. Tom Yamas, who's a good journalist, I know Tom. Tom was going after him and saying, wait a minute, but I haven't seen a lot of others in the mainstream media. And in fact, even in the debate, when Mike Rogers was hammering him and citing some of the great things you were just mentioning eloquently there of all the things in his background, the moderator was like, okay, next question, next question.
22: Yeah, next question, Mike. Right. Next question, Mike. Exactly. You know where I'm going with that one. Next question, how about this question
1: here,
22: right now? Excuse me, Mr. Liar. Let me be very clear. There's nothing that just emanated from that gaping anus under your nose that is accurate at all. All right? And they need to call him out because he is, as J.D. Vance put it, the single greatest threat right now to the U.S. government. All right? Is if, in fact, somebody like Abdul El-Sayed ends up winning. Not only is he anti-Israel, anti-Semite, anti-police, he's anti-American ideology. If this guy, as you said, Rita, gets into office, he has access to information that will place our national security. Folks, listen to me what I'm saying here.
1: Right. This is a scary person.
22: This is national security. This is, we go to bed every single night. This is the thing I wish that people would stop attacking Trump on when it comes to Iran. You don't have to like the guy. You don't have to like all his policies. But understand, when we go to bed, we're not thinking we're going to get woken up in the middle of the night, other than having a bladder issue, right? That you're not getting up in the middle of the night having to find your pants, your shoes, grab your kids, and go to a fallout shelter because you have Iran with a nuclear device.
1: Absolutely. Well, by the way, you guys, John just did a great interview with Ted Cruz right before the show. I want to play it. And this is Senator Ted Cruz from the great state of Texas giving his take on some of the things that are happening in the big midterms.
2: The stars at night are big and bright, deep in the heart of Texas.
3: Well, deep in the heart of Texas, the most important election of the century. And so many people are saying that. Today we have Senator Ted Cruz, and you never know what he wants to run for someday. Senator Cruz, the most important election of the century. I can't even believe that even people are suggesting that this guy Tallarico could win. You tell us, it's your Texas.
5: John, you're exactly right. It's great to be back with you. Thank you for the great job you do each and every day. This election, I've never seen an election remotely like this. Look, every 2 years, politicians come in front of us and they say, this is the most important election ever. But holy cow, the candidates we are seeing running on the Democrat side are more radical, they are more extreme than we've ever seen in our nation's history. We're witnessing, and this is not hyperbole, a communist and an Islamist takeover of the Democrat Party. And it is profoundly dangerous. These candidates are radical. You asked about Texas. I think the two most radical candidates in the entire country are James Tallarico in Texas and Abdul El-Sayed in Michigan. Both of them are extraordinarily dangerous. Here in Texas, the Senate race is tied. It is a dead heat. James Tallarico and Ken Paxton are neck and neck, and it is incredibly dangerous. Let me tell you a little bit about Tallarico's record. James Tallarico says, quote, God is non-binary. I don't know what the hell that means, but that's what he says. James Tallarico says there are six different genders. Now, I can count to two. Damned if I know what the other four are. James Tallarico on immigration says that our southern border, we should place a welcome mat at our southern border to welcome illegal immigrants into America. That is radical and dangerous, but that's not what the people of Texas want. James Tallarico says that he has gone before churches and stood up and says he weeps for his whiteness and he weeps for his masculinity. Now, John, I got to tell you, if you were to list 1,000 adjectives to describe James Tallarico, masculine would not be one of them.
3: Senator Ted Cruz, thank you for your common sense, and let's catch up again real soon.
5: God bless.
1: Great interview. Thank you so much, John. Senator Ted Cruz, that's a big race there with Tallarico. And you guys, now let's go to New York here on our great special countdown to the midterms. Rita Cosby, Michael Cohen, Jake Novak. And who better than to break down, of course, the big New York governor's race and everything else than one of our favorites, Democratic strategist, the great Hank Shinecoff. And Hank, we love you. First of all, what did you think of the debate with Bruce Blakeman? He's going to be coming up later on in the hour on the show. So everybody, you definitely want to stay tuned.
22: Don't want to miss that one, right, Rita?
1: Definitely. Definitely.
5: I think Bruce won the debate, number one. I think that it's a terrible contest when you have the word Trump versus affordability. And the insurgent, in this case, Blakeman, wins the affordability argument. All she could say was Trump, and what he stuck to message, and he was very disciplined about it. You know, quite extraordinary. The thing that didn't come up, unfortunately, was the partner of Hochul in government, a fellow named Zohan Mamdani, who wasn't raised enough. His favorables are in the 40s, so that makes him obviously someone that they don't want to bang at. But he's there, and he's really the issue in this campaign.
1: You know, Hank, I agree. I think his name should have come up a lot more because she was, like you just said, Trump, Trump, Trump. And there were only a few references. I mean, I did think Bruce did a great job when he said Mamdani is an anti-Semite. I mean, he didn't mince words.
22: But in all fairness, though, Rita, the only press that we saw that actually came out and called it the way you and me and Jake and John and Hank are calling it was the New York Post.
1: Right.
22: They're the only one.
1: Right.
22: The others, Hank, are all turning around and saying, well, Bruce Blakeman was disciplined. He talked policy.
1: Yeah, they said it was a draw.
22: Hank, I got home that night, and I was fortunate enough I had it taped, so I had to watch it again, thinking maybe I missed something.
5: No, Michael, you didn't miss anything. What the media tends to look at things with a center-left kind of lens, and that comes out that way. I mean, if you read the papers tomorrow, they'll tell you that the former vice president's comments about Israel today weren't really political. They were really just objective policy examination. And same thing with former President Barack Hussein Obama, who both of whom are anti-Semites, without question, who are trying to help El-Sayed get elected any way possible. And paying as a way to pay back Trump.
1: You know, Hank, you just brought up, I'm telling you, my blood boils when I think of this. But Obama is going, it's a week from this Saturday, he's going to be in Michigan with El-Sayed. He just put out his video endorsement, I think it was yesterday, saying, vote for El-Sayed. I mean, are you kidding me? I mean,
5: Rita, what that's about is that's about an attempt to get the liberal idiot Jews, or the idiot liberal Jews, who don't understand the difference between urine and water and should take chemistry classes, and the blacks in Detroit, frankly, to turn out to vote for this guy who is anti-black, ultimately anti-Catholic and anti-Jewish.
4: Hank Shinecoff, I want to.
5: That's his history.
4: Yeah, I mean, other than that, Mrs. Lincoln, what's wrong with
5: it's
4: but,
5: perfect?
4: But Hank, this is Jake Novak. I have to ask you again, going back to Bruce Blakeman. You know, I thought he did a good job of making that dichotomy between the $4 billion that Kathy Hochul had spent for law enforcement in New York and the $8 billion that she had spent on illegal migrants. And I think he needs to do, and we'll talk about him with him when he joins us later, I think what he needs to do is what Mike Rogers has done, at least on social media, which is, and I'm sorry to use the term, but trot out the people who have been left behind from this. If you look at the Mike Rogers ads, it's a bunch of black people from Michigan saying, this guy cares more, El-Sayed cares more about the Middle East than us. And it's a bunch of Jewish people from Michigan saying, I've never voted for a Republican in my life, but I've got to vote for Mike Rogers because this guy's an anti-Semite. Bruce Blakeman should bring out some of the people who had been absolutely displaced and been looked passed over. I mean, bring some veterans out there who are having trouble getting better care. Bring some people out there who are living in decrepit New York City housing when the illegal migrants got rooms in the Roosevelt Hotel. I mean, is that something that Blakeman can do at this late stage and actually get real people in front of a camera to talk?
5: Well, or independent, we'd be better off from my perspective as a tactician that it'd be done by an independent committee and it ought to be black veterans. Or get a police officer, a retired woman who's like 85, 90 years old, living on a pension, who's living in a terrible condition that she can't afford, but we can give money away to people who don't do anything for us.
22: You know, Hank, I want to ask you a quick question in furtherance of that.
6: Yeah.
22: As we're, what, 20 days out now? 19 days, folks, to the midterms.
1: Down, 19.
22: Why do you think that these mainstream pollsters that we're listening to every single day, why do you think that they're continuously missing the mark by overstating, say, the Democratic appeal? I don't see it.
6: Well, it's first of all, their accuracy levels over the years have been lousy, number one. Number two, they are all the problem in the polling business overall, and pollsters who are honest will tell you this, is that they're drawing from the same sample houses. You don't need, you need a sample, right? You need poll, you need samples so you can poll from it. You buy the samples from the same sample houses, you're going to come up with the same data, right? Ask Mayor Cuomo. They obviously polled very well, right? Except Mondami was polling better.
22: Ask Donald Trump in 2016.
6: If I'm the idiot that predicted Donald Trump would win, ask Roger Stone. He likes to say that.
22: By the way, I know that you said it because I was with you at the Regency having breakfast.
6: I said it in 24, and you know, in 24, people said, "You're an idiot. You're an idiot." I said, "I'm an idiot, but I'm right about this."
1: By the way, Hank, what do you make of the whole Trump? It seems to be the strategy of not only Kathy Hochul but El Sayed. Yeah.
4: What's the ceiling on that?
1: The George, yeah.
4: What's
1: yeah,
4: the like, ceiling? How much can they get? How much more can they mine from just going to Trump all
1: and
4: the
1: not
4: time?
1: Saying their own
4: That's
1: policies?
4: Right. That's right.
6: They can. Unfortunately, they can mine a lot if the data is correct at all. You know, the people are really. The data indicates consistently that people are upset about the war in Iran, that they're upset about the cost of staples, and they're upset about what's the cost of the pump. You know, in states where you normally have Democratic victories, which is California and New York, it doesn't matter that much, you know, because the cost of the pump, well, you know, okay, that's life. But other states where you don't normally have Democrat victories, you see this shift and this Democratic wave, which is likely real. It may be more explicit than we think for a couple of reasons. It may be more extreme this time. But generally in the House of Representatives, the party in power that controls the White House loses the House or gets close to losing it. Examples of that where that didn't happen, Jack Kennedy in 1962, I think, was one of the unusual circumstances. But generally, they lose the House or they lose seats. So that's not unusual.
22: If I'm not mistaken, right, it's what, only twice in history?
1: Four times.
4: 2002, the Republicans held serve.
1: I think it's four, yeah. I think.
4: 2002.
22: Well, during my lifetime, I think it's only two. I mean, you know.
1: During mine, it's zero.
22: I mean, what am I now, 157?
6: I was 157 years old last week. But the point of the story is that it's not an unusual occurrence. So we're making, the press is making much more of this, except the story is where this thing is being felt, okay? Now, you know, 19 days out or whatever it is.
1: Now, how much on this one is going to be an anomaly? I guess that's why it makes it so interesting. Between, Hank, all the polls and who knows if they're right or not. They obviously were not good in the Michigan, like in the primary race. We've seen some big mix-ups with the polls. Is there an anomaly because a lot of people are repulsed by some of these extreme radicals? Like the El Sayeds, some of these others that are in the race. Is there something different this time that may defy history as we're talking about?
6: Yeah, a general sense. Trump's numbers are not good. Whether you can't say they're good.
1: They're not good, but Congress is even worse.
6: That's correct. And that's why the revulsion against Congress is so extreme and why people are apparently going to vote the way they're going to vote if those polls are correct. Is there something that could change this? Yeah, end the war tomorrow morning.
4: Hank, we're very proud on this program that we're not going to just look at polls. Reporting on polls is, unfortunately, about 90% of what political reporting is in this country. So I want to talk about an issue getting back to Michigan here. Sure. As you know, the Defense Department, War Department, is very much looking for the domestic automakers to pick up the slack on armament and also even vehicle, military vehicle production. GM and Ford are working very hard right now to get those contracts. How can the people of Michigan who need these for these jobs that they're going to need to have send someone like El Sayed who wants to cut the defense budget? This is absolutely suicidal.
6: Not suicidal. Look, Detroit, great books about World War II tell us that the war was won in two ways. It was won probably in the Brooklyn Navy Yard, actually three. The Brooklyn Army Terminal, where men and women were shipped out from to serve overseas, and in Detroit. Detroit was the arsenal of democracy. So if you want a democracy, you need an arsenal. That's the facts of life, because the Chinese are very well armed. They're very smart. They're very technologically solid. They are our problem. So what you want to do is definitely cut Detroit's throat, right? Wrong.
4: Right. It's amazing. It's amazing.
1: It is. It's so like anti-American.
6: It depends what planet you're living on. The planet I live on, I understand the history of the Middle East. I'm very well read. I understand what's going to happen. I look and I see 1.3 dead Armenians. I see Greeks butchered and killed. I see Yazidi people murdered, raped, and sold. I see Assyrian Catholics, Chaldean Catholics, Coptic Christians, Druze murdered, Baha'i, Zoroastrians. And I see one group of people that have been there since 1200 BC being set upon by the world. And I see a country which believes in democracy, America, being told that the system it has of electing people, frankly, is unfair. I'm kind of mixed up, folks. You'll have to help me.
1: Yeah, I think
6: a confused lover of this country and of democracy and of religion.
1: Yeah, I think anybody with common sense would be confused by that, too. Absolutely. Hank, you keep fighting the great fight. We love your perspective. It's so important right now, and I hope we talk with you again before Election Day.
22: I know,
1: Day.
22: 19
1: I'm sure
22: days
1: we will.
22: To the countdown.
1: Absolutely. Yeah. Hank, thank
6: it's
1: you.
6: It's going to be great. Relax. America's a great country. Thank you for having me
1: yes,
6: on.
1: Yes, and
22: thank
1: keep
22: you,
1: the
22: Hank.
1: Good fight, Hank. You're great. Thank you so much. And you guys, we're going to take a quick break, and we're going to be right back on this action-packed show, Countdown to the Midterms.
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21: on 1071 WLIR-FM. If you missed Rita Cosby, here's what you missed.
1: They clearly are just kind of bouncing the can down the road, playing the same game that they've played with America. And what they don't realize, clearly, I think they realize because the B-2 bombers came in pretty loud and clear, and the other bombing came in pretty loud and clear. But still, they need to realize that President Trump is not going to be patient for long. And I think he's been incredibly patient. He clearly did not want this war. He clearly felt that he had to do it for world survival, for the Mideast survival, for Israel's survival, for ultimately America's survival, for future generations. And I commend him on that, you guys. But I do think it's time to finish the job. And clearly, I think President Trump is realizing that, too. And also tonight, the unveiling of the socialist agenda, the Democratic socialist agenda. Their phrase is workers deserve more. But if you listen to what they're doing, I don't know how it's helping workers. One of the things they talk about is no police. They talk about no prisons. They talk about no Pentagon. They also talk about no U.S. Senate and no president. This is like chaos central. Total chaos central. How is that helping workers? That's not helping workers. This is like making every community less safe. It's making every American less safe. And the fact that these people are pitching it with a straight face is absolutely shocking to me. And Republicans, I'm a registered independent, guys. Republicans, you better wake up, because you got to use this to your advantage. You can't sit there and assume that everybody out there in the American public understands it and realizes just how nutty and how ludicrous it is and how overreaching it is. You got to get out there and say, is this what you want? There should be these ads all day long, almost these AI ads. Remember what Spencer Pratt did with the AI ad showing what things would look like under Mayor Bass? And then we saw Bruce Blakeman do a similar one with Governor Kathy Hochul. These people have no clue what law and order means, what prosperity and peace means. They don't seem to care, and they don't seem to get it.
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20: This is the WABC Election Special. Countdown to the midterms. Today, there are 19 days till Election Day.
21: Now, here's John Katsimatidis, Rita Cosby, Michael Cohen, and Jake Novak.
20: Here's Rita Cosby.
1: And we are back in our awesome Countdown to the Midterms, 19 days away. We're going to play a little interview that John Katz did with Kelly Loeffler, who's head of the Small Business Administration, because economy is everything, as we are seeing. That's
22: we
1: a
22: love
1: big
22: Kelly.
1: Part. We love Kelly. And voter turnout's everything too, Jake, right?
4: Yeah, you know, if Hank had been on a little longer, I'd like to see what the numbers are so far with the early voting and things like that with the voter turnout. You told me off the air that in the last midterm election, we had 54 million votes cast nationwide versus 80 million in the last presidential
1: election.
4: Which is
1: why Trump keeps saying, okay, we got to close that gap.
4: But that's then Michael had a really great point about the core support for Trump and
22: So let me give it to you really briefly here. All right. As somebody that has been around Trump for more than a decade and a half, he has, say what you want, okay, his favorability is 38, 40%. Let's just use 40 as the number. Perfect. That's 40% loyalty.
1: Diehard loyalty.
22: Diehard.
1: Right?
22: These folks will get through, I don't know, a hurricane, a wall of fire
1: right.
22: in order to vote because Trump said so. That 40% is not 40%, especially when on the other side there's no enthusiasm. They equally have poor favorability, by the way. So you get that 40%, it's more like 60%. And you know what? That's why Trump is going to all the states. He is drumming up the support in order to change the outcome of these midterms.
4: If you want to have an impact in an election, the midterms are for you, baby, because this is where you can really make a difference because the turnout is so weak compared to a presidential election.
1: That's a good point.
4: And if you show up,
22: what about my point? You didn't turn around and say, Michael, that's a good point.
1: No,
22: Can I get an applause for that? I said yours
1: was a great point. Oh, yeah, I did. Yes, I did.
4: Oh,
1: I did.
4: And I said it was good before you even said it.
1: Yeah.
22: Oh. All right, thank you both.
1: There you go. There you go.
22: Thank you both.
1: It's all
22: Yay.
1: Clear. But the point is a great one because if he can galvanize those folks and get them out, there is some galvanization on some of these crazy DSA candidates. I will give them that. I mean, AOC, by the way, I don't know if you saw this today. AOC is out there with El Sayed today.
22: Mm-hmm. And he needs it. Right. By the way, most people don't realize that El Sayed almost lost in the primaries.
1: Yes, more common sense, I should say.
22: And I think now with the stupidity that's emanating from his mouth, I have a funny feeling he's going to have a real tough race on his hands.
1: Well, that's why Obama's going out there. That's why AOC is going out there.
22: Obama doesn't just go for no reason
1: right,
22: at all. He's really enjoying that retirement life.
4: You know, I'll say something. We've been talking about...
22: What do you call it? Netflix.
1: Yeah, exactly.
4: We've been talking about... you know what, Mike? I wish that were true. I wish he were a retiring fellow and just enjoying sitting on the sidelines. Unfortunately, he hasn't been sitting on the sidelines. I think he was pulling the strings of the Biden presidency completely. And he just went to Ireland 2 days ago and leveled an ugly, ugly blood libel about the Jewish people, basically saying, you know, they just came to Israel in 1948 and they went overboard a little bit, as if the Jews haven't been living there for 6,000 years continuously, which they have. You
1: who
4: can
1: was
4: look
1: that?
4: It
1: who's who
4: Barack
1: was
4: Obama.
1: Oh, yeah, that's what I thought.
4: And he ran the Biden presidency.
1: Yeah.
4: He is the first ex-president, to stay living in Washington, D.C. after leaving office.
1: And criticize President Trump. There was always this sort of unspoken rule.
4: That was a big red flag. You know, you usually can't wait to get out of D.C. because most people are sort of normal and they would like to take a break from the craziness. He revels in it. And he's about to find out, by the way, what kind of pull he still has. He's there. I mean, with all due respect to Hank Steinkopf, who said he was there for liberal Jews, I don't think so. I think he's there to try to get black voters to vote for El Sayed because
1: 100%.
4: They're not happy.
1: Yes.
4: And you know what? I think they're either not going to vote for him in the same numbers or they're going to stay home, Barack Obama or no Barack Obama, because I don't think they're all that impressed by him anymore.
1: Well, remember his famous line, like, you ain't black. If you're not voting for...
4: If you don't you vote know, for, if you vote right, for Trump, you
1: right,
4: ain't black.
1: Right, remember that's what he said in Belasco. So he's trying to drum up... You guys, we have... this is an interview that John Katz did with Kelly Loeffler, of course, the Small Business Administrator, because economy and small business, that's a big focus this midterms.
3: And with us today is the administrator of the Small Business Administration, Kelly Loeffler. Do I call you administrator or do I call you senator? Because you used to be a U.S.
9: Well,
3: senator.
9: Well, you can call me.
3: Don't call you late
9: right,
3: for dinner.
9: John, don't call me late for dinner. You can call me Kelly. Look, I'm out here pounding the pavement with small businesses every day because thanks to President Trump, America is back in a big way.
3: You're absolutely correct. 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
9: You're exactly right, John. I mean, think about, let's go back for the last 5 decades. 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They underpin industries from automotive to defense to aerospace. And in fact, it takes 3,000 small businesses to send Artemis II to the moon. So we can't do it without small business. And it's absolutely vital that we restart the funding to small businesses. That's what the SBA does. We make loans to small manufacturers.
3: Now, I want to hear that number again. 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
9: That's right. If you talk to NASA, and I've worked with NASA Administrator Jared Isaacman closely on shaping an investment opportunity for people to come in and make investments into small businesses that support our space program. It takes 3,200 small businesses to get Artemis II to the moon. And when you look at the space station, there's dozens of small businesses involved in supplying our space station every day. And that extends into defense, automotive, GM, Ford. They use thousands of small business suppliers to build their product.
3: That is a big, big number. What else do you want to tell people on a Thursday afternoon?
9: Well, look, this administration is working every day to bring Main Street back. And if you look at the fact that President Trump has created 1 million jobs since he came into business, the vast majority of those are created by small businesses. And small business is booming again because we're cutting regulation, we're cutting taxes, and we're making sure we have fair trade to build in America again. So all of this, in just the first kind of year and a half, this is all happening. So I can't wait to see what we do with the next couple of years.
3: Well, I look forward to it, and thank you for calling in this Thursday, and we'll catch up with you again real soon.
9: Great, John. Thank you.
1: And that was Small Business Administrator Kelly Loeffler talking about business. That's the heart of America, and of course, so many small business owners looking at what's going on. No tax on tips, no tax on overtime. A lot of those things are big issues.
22: You know, I don't get tips, Reed. I don't know why.
1: I'll give you a tip.
22: What's that?
1: I'll give you should be listening to me and Jake more often. This is a tip.
4: Blue Horseshoe loves Endicott Steel. 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
1: buy low, sell high. How's that?
22: Hey, don't bet on the horses.
1: You guys are going to take a break, and we'll be right back. We're going to have Bruce Blakeman and a whole bunch of others, and also Noah Rothman. 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
17: In Suffolk County, there's a crash on the westbound Sunrise Highway at exit 55. The left lane is closed. And in New Jersey, on the northbound Garden State Parkway, a crash north of exit 138. The right lane is blocked. Outbound GW Bridge, 15 minutes. At the Lincoln, it's 10 to 15. The outbound Holland is 15 to 20. 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That's 77 WABC Traffic and Transit. I'm Lisa Ritchie.
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12: A 19-year-old arrested in connection with last week's shooting on an LIRR train.
14: MTA police say the shooting appears to have been triggered by a feud over a girl. They say the 19-year-old who's from Wyandanch shot his perceived rival as the 17-year-old exited a train at the Bellport station just before 2:30 last Friday morning. He was hit in the shoulder, and that bullet kept on going, striking a 40-year-old bystander. The older teen is charged with attempted murder, assault, and criminal possession of a weapon. I'm Sarah Lee Kessler.
12: Both Bruce Blakeman and Governor Hochul telling supporters that they won Tuesday night's one and only governor's debate.
15: I thought we did well. I thought it was an opportunity for us to really show stark, stark differences.
23: If you saw the debate, Kathy Hochul could not defend her record because it is a record of misery. And Kathy Hochul admitted it in the debate.
12: Voters head to the polls in 19 days. An Islip terrorist man admits he set fire to an East Islip bar last year after he was kicked out. 60-year-old Paul Lucia pleading guilty to arson this week, facing 10 years behind bars. It was November 20th last year. Lucia was asked to leave Riley Fibber's pub for taking a photo of an employee. He returned 2 hours later, caught on camera pouring gas near the back door. The Plaza Hotel in Midtown going to be shut down come January. For voters head to the polls in 19 days. An Islip terrorist man admits he set fire to an East Islip bar last year after he was kicked out. 60-year-old Paul Lucia pleading guilty to arson this week, facing 10 years behind bars. It was November 20th last year. Lucia was asked to leave Riley Fibber's pub for taking a photo of an employee. He returned 2 hours later, caught on camera pouring gas near the back.

0: least. I mean, I think nobody had any, I don't know where, who's at the top, but not a nice person. I feel like it's quite unforgivable.
1: The Plaza opened back.
2: 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Countdown to the midterms. 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
3: Now, here's John Katsimatidis, Rita Cosby, Michael Cohen, and Jake Novak.
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4: And John, by the way, is at the Al Smith dinner, so that's a good place. We'll get an update on that later. And breaking news, because Ilhan Omar, there are reports she had her phone seized, and there are reports that her family members also got subpoenas. And there's a whole bunch of different criminal investigations against the Minnesota congresswoman. And joining us now is senior writer for National Review, Noah Rothman. It's Rita Cosby, Jake Novak, and Michael Cohen. What do you know? What are you hearing? And how much trouble is Ilhan Omar in?
5: Well, what you just broke was news to me. I was just getting off the set at CNN, so I have not been looking at the
4: well,
5: wire.
4: We're on top of it here on Countdown to
6: well,
4: the
6: Well, let
4: midterms.
6: Me say, I'm
4: we
6: glad that it's her that's
4: it.
6: Under trouble, in trouble, not me.
5: Yeah, no, well, that's indicative of how serious this investigation is. And a lot of Democrats over the course of the last 48 hours just really observed no rhetorical prudence on this one and just instantly attributed it to the president's and the vice president's vindictive impulse towards Ilhan Omar, or perhaps even more sordid inclinations. And it's quite obvious, first of all, if you've been paying any attention to her career or at the state level, the degree to which she's been reprimanded, for example, by the elections board of Minneapolis for misusing campaign funds and filing two joint tax returns with somebody with whom she was not married. You know, this woman has had some illegality surrounding or claims of illegality, even though she wasn't referred, surrounding her for a very long time. And this, what they're looking into now, which is her immigration status and whether or not there were fraudulent efforts to claim that she was younger than she was when she attained her citizenship via her father through a charitable program. Whether that's fraudulent, it's perfectly reasonable to suspect that something is there, and Democrats would have served themselves a little bit better had they kept their powder dry.
6: I mean, think about for a second the fight. How old she was, the claim based on the immigration document. You know, at the bottom it says that the information that's provided in the document is true and accurate under the penalties of perjury and in violation of law.
4: And you wonder also her family members, because they had to sign off on some of this too. So that's right. Interesting.
6: And so God forbid that you end up finding out that, does it really matter? Yes, it does. Does. Well, it does matter. It
4: and you're a member of Congress
6: and it
4: now,
6: only
4: too.
6: By the way, it only matters if that person is not in the same tribe that you're in, or that it doesn't if you're in the same tribe. I mean, I don't understand. Either the law is for everyone or it's for no one.
4: And she's also a member of Congress. Let's not forget right. This. I mean, this is somebody who's to be upholding the law. She knows darn well what the policies are. So how much hot water is she in, Noah?
5: Well, that's the thing. So we haven't yet, and this is where I'm a little frustrated with some elements in the administration who are talking a bit too much to the press on this, where the Wall Street Journal had this piece yesterday where they discussed the effort to denaturalize Ilhan Omar and deport her as a non-citizen should this case be proven. And the operative thing there is, should the case be proven? You're getting way ahead of yourself. We've got a dispassionate jurisdictional process, a judicial process that has to prevail here, and you haven't won in court yet to go talking about a remedy for this, having not won the case, I think, is just a little too prejudicial and frankly should, you know, shift the public focus from where it should be, which is on the alleged offenses that Ilhan Omar committed, not what the federal government is going to do about them, having not yet even proven their case.
4: And Noah Rothman, Jake Novak.
5: The consequences there are very serious.
7: Yeah, no, this is Jake. Noah, this is Jake Novak. Look, let's also make sure we're not burying the lead here. Her misrepresentation of the age by 1 year, we can discuss one way or the other. The issue here is that she was claiming to be a refugee from a genocidal killing spree in Somalia, which it turns out her father was the one doing it. So that's the big problem.
4: And Noah, we just have about a few seconds left. Final thoughts.
5: Yeah, Syed Baer's regime, if that's how you pronounce it, who is a Soviet proxy. And the individual here that you're talking about actually received Soviet training.

0: Somehow he slipped through our immigration filter, if there even is a filter. So that tells you there is something to be concerned about there.
1: Yeah,
2: well, there is a filter
1: Rude.
2: Under Trump, that's for sure.
1: Absolutely. Noah, thank you very much. You guys, we're going to go to a break. Noah, keep us posted, whatever you hear. Thank you.
0: Thank you.
1: Thank you. And Bruce Blakeman joining us right after the break.
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4: Worldwide News Network update. I'm Lisa Ritchie. President Trump now says the firing squad execution of Fort Hood shooter Nidal Hassan will not be live streamed. The president posted on Truth Social he thought streaming it would have been a strong deterrent to terrorists, but even some of his fellow Republicans opposed the idea. Trump says the immediate families of the victims can watch the execution in person if they choose. Hyundai is recalling more than 94,000 Genesis vehicles because some front power seat motors could overheat and cause a fire. The recall covers certain 2015 and 2016 Hyundai Genesis models, as well as some 2017 through 2020 Genesis G80s. It's not clear who Sweden's next prime minister will be, but the parliament today rejected Social Democrats leader Magdalena Andersson's bid. This is the Worldwide News Network.
5: If you missed Joe Concha, here is what you missed.
6: If socialism can be sold in Michigan, not in Detroit, in a city, but Michigan, statewide. Michigan, a state that is the most purple state of the country, where Donald Trump won twice, you could say three times, depends on where you come down on the 2020 election. Well, either way, forever, Michigan is a very, very close state for Democrats and Republicans. And therefore, if you could sell socialism across that state, statewide, outside of Detroit, and win, then socialism is a big deal in this country. Then AOC could be the Democrat nominee in 2028. Socialism will take over every blue city in this country. Already in New York, already in Seattle, Denver, Colorado. All right, fine. It's a thing where you sell a bunch of dumb, young primary voters free stuff, and it sounds so good. And these people don't follow politics or history very, very well. So they say, oh, wow, this is great. Free healthcare, free busing, government-run grocery stores. It's going to be cheaper than your average grocery store? Great. Wait, nobody pays for this? Awesome. Yeah, except, unfortunately, people do pay for it, or it costs a hell of a lot more to build. For example, in New York, you want a grocery store that is run by the government? Okay. Apparently, these things were supposed to be $15 million per grocery store, five of them out of thousands. Put that up there. I can make that much of a difference, but you want to do it? Fine. Well, now these grocery stores are already budgeted to be more than $30 million, twice as much to build. And then the government's going to control the prices? All right. That sounds great. Except that eventually these things will fail, because they have in Venezuela, in Cuba, in the Soviet Union. This stuff doesn't work.
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3: This is the WABC Election Special. Countdown to the midterms. 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
5: Now, here's John Katsimatidis, Rita Cosby, Michael Cohen, and Jake Novak.
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1: Well, fresh off a big event, New York GOP gubernatorial candidate, the one and only Bruce Blakeman, now joining us. Bruce, this is Rita, Michael Cohen, and Jake Novak. First of all, you hit it out of the park, my friend, in the debate. How are you feeling, and do you think you got a bump? We're hearing Super PAC donated a whole bunch of money, so you clearly got a big financial bump.
7: Well, the fundraising has been off the charts since the debate. We were doing really well before the debate, but after the debate, a lot of people who hadn't had the opportunity to see me and Kathy Hochul stand on the same podium and talk about the issues that are important to New Yorkers, affordability and crime, they got to see exactly what Kathy Hochul was all about. She made us unaffordable in New York with the highest tax state in America. Our utility bills are 70% higher than the national average, and nobody anywhere in the state feels more safe in their communities because of Kathy Hochul. Just the opposite. They feel less safe. And now Kathy is running around the state of New York with AOC and Zohran Mamdani, people who do not share American values. I welcome it. Keep marching together, guys, because that's what's going to rally our troops to bring about this great, great political upset where we will take back our state, save our state. We will get back to making New Yorkers number one, not illegal migrants, where Kathy Hochul has spent $8 billion of our money.
1: And by the way, Bruce, that was such a powerful contrast. The $8 billion on migrants, $4 billion on police she spent. That I think, was the line of the night. You know, Bruce, one of the things that's been shocking is Mamdani came out, the mayor, and said that your comments have been racist, bigotry he used. Has Kathy Hochul come out and condemned that? That was just horrible rhetoric.
7: Well, first of all, we know he doesn't tell the truth. To everybody listening out there, how's those free bus fares going? He said he was going to eliminate bus fares in the city of New York, and he and Kathy Hochul, exactly after the exactly as I predicted after the election, they not only gave us no bus fare, they increased bus fare. So
2: wait, are you trying to say, Bruce, that the buses are not free? I mean, yeah, exactly. I just thought maybe it was me that they wouldn't let on for free because, sometimes they don't really like me too much here. I also wanted to ask you, what did you say, 70% increase in electrical and utilities?
7: 70% higher than the national average, but...
2: So everybody's not paying $1,000 a month for electricity? It's just 40, me again?
7: 48 rate hikes in 4 years, one a month. So they've gone up 50% in the last 4 years. So you're right about that. And her own state energy research board has said if her policies continue, they're going to go up another $4,000 in the next 5 years. And gas will go up $2.25 under Kathy Hochul. This is a threshold election. We are at a tipping point. We need to save our state. Kathy Hochul is going to drive everybody bankrupt, and we're going to have unsafe communities. And we need to get out there and stand up for our own rights. Because remember, if good people don't vote, bad people make the laws. And these are bad laws.
1: Jake Novak.
8: Perfect segue, Bruce. I think that for a lot of people, and I know you've been working on this campaign for a really long time, but I know this. I feel like this debate was your introduction for a lot of people in New York. A lot of people got introduced to you this week, and it's about turnout. If you're a voter who wants to have an impact in an election, the midterms are for you, because turnout in this election will actually mean more than in a presidential election. Isn't that true?
7: It absolutely is. And the good news is that everywhere I go, the energy level for this election, for my campaign to save our state, is off the charts. I was talking to county chairs up in upstate New York and in western New York, central New York, the North Country, the Southern Tier, Hudson Valley. They've all told me the same thing. They can't keep my lawn signs in the headquarters. We keep ordering more and more. They say people are coming in. We've never seen them before. They are enthusiastically supporting my campaign. And I believe we're going to have tremendous turnout. I believe that people are excited. And I know that people want change. And the only way to get change is to get up, get out, and vote, starting with early voting. Don't wait till the last minute. Go out and early vote and make sure that your vote counts.
1: Absolutely. Well, Bruce Blakeman, thank you. I know how busy and crazy your schedule is.
2: Bruce,
1: we're rooting for you, Bruce. You are awesome.
2: Even though he won't come on my show. Bruce.
1: Yeah, he's on your show. All right. He's on here. Bruce, we love you. Bruce, thank you.
7: God bless you guys.
2: Be well, Bruce.
1: God bless you, Bruce.
2: Keep doing you.
1: You hit it out of the park. How awesome to have Bruce Blakeman, you guys. Right? The big debate.
2: Dude, drop the mic.
1: He did great. Yeah. And everybody, we'll be back tomorrow.
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4: I'm Lisa Ritchie. Authorities in Oregon are on the scene of an active shooter at Silver Rail Elementary School in Bend. News Nation's Connell McShane has more.
9: Now, in terms of how much damage has been done, how many injuries are confirmed, what we were told by police a few moments ago is that at least, that's the way it was phrased, two people were brought to a local hospital. Obviously, it could be more than that. These things often, almost always, do change when we're getting them in early stage investigations. Again, this is from Oregon, Bend, Oregon.
4: A reunification center has been set up at a nearby church where families have been told to gather. Voters are hitting the polls early across the country with Election Day coming up November 3rd.
10: More than 4 million Americans have already cast ballots, with early voting underway in states including Georgia, Arizona, Iowa, and Kansas. Georgia set a new midterm record on the first day of in-person early voting, with more than 188,000 ballots cast, about 40% more than the first day in 2022. The early turnout comes as both parties battle for control of Congress, with races for the Senate, House, and governor's offices drawing national attention. Stacy Lynn, Worldwide News Network, Washington.
4: The federal investigation into Minnesota Democratic Congresswoman Ilhan Omar's immigration history is widening. News Nation's Tom Dempsey has the story.
11: This investigation against Congresswoman Ilhan Omar appears to be growing even more, with a source close to the matter telling News Nation that over a dozen subpoenas have been issued by federal prosecutors, including against some of Omar's own family members. And also investigators seized Omar's phone during that big raid earlier this week. Now, to be very clear, Omar has not been charged with a crime yet, but this all comes after federal agents searched Omar's home here in D.C. earlier this week.
4: Omar was born in Somalia and emigrated to the U.S. as a child. She accuses the White House of weaponizing the Justice Department against her. The FBI and the Postal Service are investigating letters with suspicious substances that were sent to congressional and election offices in several locations around the country less than 3 weeks before the midterm elections. Election offices in Baton Rouge and Oklahoma City were evacuated Tuesday after receiving suspicious mail. No injuries have been reported, and it's not known what that substance is. And a joint mission to Mars between the U.S. and Japan is set to launch next week to gather information on two of the planet's moons. The big deal is because it's bringing more than 6,000 pounds of critical supplies and cutting-edge hardware to the Expedition 75 crew, which is currently now in orbit. This is the Worldwide News Network. The mother of a Queens 5-year-old found dead at home on Wednesday has reportedly confessed to murdering her daughter. The NYPD says the mom made the bone-chilling confession in a 911 call reporting an assault at her Richmond Hill home. She reportedly told the operator, "I killed my daughter." When cops arrived at the 100 Temp Street site just before 7 p.m., the little girl was bleeding from her mouth and nose and died a half hour later at the hospital. Attorney General Letitia James is warning of AI-generated misinformation heading into the November elections.
12: And please, please be skeptical of any content you see online or any phone calls that are shocking or surprising. If something seems suspicious, trust your gut and report it to my office.
4: James's office released the first updated guide since 2024 to help New Yorkers spot, avoid, and report misinformation created by artificial intelligence ahead of the midterm elections. Commuters using buses for New York City through the Lincoln Tunnel can expect a longer ride starting today, with adjustments being made for the construction of the new Port Authority bus terminal. Drivers are reacting.
13: It has to get done, but it's an inconvenience, so I'm not sure how to answer that. It's going to be a mess for the next 10 to 15 years.
4: there are new temporary routes set up as construction advances for the new $11 billion terminal, which is right by the Lincoln Tunnel. And Mayor Zoran Mamdani will be among those attending the annual Alfred E. Smith Dinner at the Waldorf Astoria tonight in New York. The dinner serves as a fundraiser for the Alfred E. Smith Memorial Foundation for Women and Children in Need and raised about $7.5 million last year. From the 77 WABC Weather Center, clouds and scattered showers tonight, the low 57 degrees. Tomorrow, cloudy with scattered showers and thunderstorms, windy, the high 76. Partly cloudy outside our Midtown studios. I'm Lisa Ritchie for 77 WABC News.
5: If you missed Sit and Friends in the Morning, here's what you missed.
13: You voted for this guy, you got what you deserve. I get those on my accounts every day in big numbers. First of all, again, I'm talking to a computer, a bot, but I didn't vote for this guy. And they try to say that like 40% of Jews, that's not right. That is way overblown. I mean, look, if one Jew voted for this guy, that's way too many. You should be ashamed of yourself and honestly convert. Any Jew that voted for Brad Lander, this piece of garbage lowlife, any Jew that voted for Mamdani should just convert. Do us all a favor, the real Jews, and leave, okay? But they tend to exaggerate that number, Noam. I think you know that.
14: Yeah.
13: Maybe it's like 20%, which again is still way too high, but I don't know. I'm at a loss for words, and I'm a radio guy. 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Freezing rents, you know what that's going to do? 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Making people like Ken Griffin spend money in Miami. Taxing. That nonsense budget where he got bailed out by the governor that doesn't give one penny to the cops. Well, God forbid, at a fifth firefighter. Forgetting about all that, he has found a way in less than 6 months to say something nasty about just about every ethnic group in the city.
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15: He's here. 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
16: Welcome to the Mark Levin Show. My name is Erin Molan, clearly not Mark Levin. I'm an Australian broadcaster. I have the absolute honour of filling in for someone I consider to be a hero, to be honest with you. So thank you for giving me a chance. Thank you so much for listening. I care deeply about your country. Yes, I'm an Aussie, but I make a show, the Erin Molan Show, that is for America, because I know that the future for my 8-year-old is deeply tied to the success, strength, and prosperity of your nation. So I fight for American strength as much as you do. We've spent the past hour talking a lot about Abdul El-Sayed and these alleged links to the Muslim Brotherhood. We'll get back to a little bit more of that in the last hour as well. I want to thank you. I'm getting a few comments in on my opening monologue. And essentially, I spoke to you about my why. Why I care so much. Why you need to care so much. Why these midterms matter. Why you have to vote. What's at stake? You cannot defeat a threat you refuse to understand. And I want to thank you for the feedback, and I'll talk again about that at the top of the next hour, so make sure you stay with us. Right now, though, I want to talk about Justin Murphy, and not just talk about him, this is a New Jersey Republican Senate hopeful, but talk to him. Now, you will have seen this, no doubt, this viral moment from his debate. Just a reminder, in case you missed it, go.
14: President Trump calls you and says, I'll do whatever you want. What do I do in Iran? What's your answer?
17: Finish it. Finish that war in a positive manner. We can't wait halfway through and decide we don't want to do this anymore. The Iranian Islamic Revolutionary Guard Corps is a radical terrorist organization that has deprived the Iranian people and the Persian people of their history and of a decent life. They have murdered, raped, tortured, assassinated, promoted, and promoted terrorism all throughout the world, especially in the region of the Middle East. They are a cancer on human existence. I remember as a young boy watching those walls of iron, November of 1979, watching the radical Islamic terrorists storm over the walls of our embassy, and 52 Americans held for 444 days. And ever since November of 79, the IRGC in Iran has done nothing but export terror, murder, rape, oppression, and assassination to the region and to the world, and it's time it stops. Four decades is enough. The Iranian people have suffered enough. And I would say, Mr. President, put your cowboy hat on and get out there and kick some ass and get this done and done right.
16: Isn't he brilliant? Now, I was a little bit nervous when I was watching this initially. And when he first said, finish the job, there was this silence. And I thought, no, please don't turn on him, crowd. You know the kind of, you know where he's from. Come on, no. And then, as he got momentum, and he nailed it. He had no preparation. He didn't know that question was coming. He got to the end moment, and it was the loudest applause of that entire debate. That says something. It's also a great example of when you actually explain to Americans why President Trump had to act. Not because he's a warmonger, not because he desperately wanted chaos, not because he wanted to exhibit American power, because he had to. He had to act. Now, I got to chat to Justin Murphy. This is a little bit of our conversation. I wanted to ask him some of the questions I'm sure you've got in your mind as well. Go. Justin Murphy, it is such a pleasure to welcome you here, and I thank you very profusely for your service. Welcome, welcome. That was the moment that made you go viral, essentially a household name. Did you expect that reaction?
18: Hello, Aaron. First, thank you for having us. Our campaign is very appreciative of time to spend with you. And we certainly enjoy the viral nature of it. We love the splash that it's given us. The expanded social media footprint is very welcome for our campaign. When I speak, it's always from the heart. There's nothing scripted, no speech writing, no teleprompter. You know, that was in my heart. So that's what came out as far for that issue. And I always speak that way. I just like to be viewed by people as genuine and authentic and sincere. And, you know, it just was a moment that caught fire. So we're happy for it, but we did not script it. No. So we're a little surprised, but pleasantly surprised.
16: I love that. I'm exactly the same. I travel the world and speak at a lot of events, and I'll get up there and I'll say to people, I haven't prepared a speech, I haven't written a note, and it's not because I don't take this very seriously or I'm not grateful for the opportunity. It's because I want you to know that what I say now comes from the heart. It is genuinely what I think, feel, and the way I express it is authentic and genuine, and I think it's so much more powerful. So all power to you. Can you tell me what you mean by finish the job?
18: Yeah, finish it was, I mean, that was the first thing that came out was, you know, that the moderator asked me, what advice would you give President Trump? And I said, finish it. We cannot get into a murky ending where we're kicking the can down the road. If we're going to undertake a policy position as we have under President Trump, where we are no longer going to kick the can down the road. And this is, the president spoke about this to the UN General Assembly, if you recall his speech there. He said, you know, we're going to think about the next generation of Americans, not the next election. And we're going to do what we have to do to solve this problem long term so that young Americans do not know what the words Straits of Hormuz mean. They will not have to. Now, it's not easy. It's very difficult. But doing the right thing usually is the difficult thing to do. But the Republican Party, we're the adults in the room. We are showing leadership and vision. We're right about the next generation of Americans. Kicking the can down the road just makes the problem more difficult to solve later, and it's an irresponsible thing to do. So what we really have to look at, and you know, I hate to say this, it's the regime change. That's kind of the dirty word that nobody wants to utter. Yes, you can do what our military's done keep the strait open, abolish their air force, destroy their navy, destroy their nuclear weapons, or destroy their nuclear program, destroy their facilities for defense and ballistic missile production, cut off their aid to their proxies throughout the region that promote and foment terror and destability. But, you know, we can't leave the IRGC in charge. We can't leave radical mullahs in charge. As Americans, we do not have common ground with them. There was no common ground with radical Islamic terrorists. There's no common ground with IRGC. You cannot trust them. You cannot trust anything they sign. So you really have to get something in place as a transition from a tyrannical, authoritarian, murderous regime so that the Persian and the Iranian people can self-determine. And that's really the ultimate goal here. That would bring a stability and a peace that we haven't seen in that part of the world in decades. And the people of Iran deserve this. They have suffered enough. They've been murdered, manslaughtered, raped, tortured, imprisoned, suppressed, oppressed. The mullahs have only exported war, assassination, terror, destabilizing any peace chance in the Middle East. So it's time. And like I said in my answer, four decades is long enough. It's time the civilized world, along with a majority of those Sunni Muslim nations in the Gulf, the literal Gulf countries, who are on our side in this matter, we do something for the Iranian people for long-term stability and peace. And that has to be the IRGC needs to go.
16: He's so smart. And I know that the words, the phrase regime change, strike fear into the hearts of many Americans. I get it. As I said, my father fought in Iraq. He was chief of operations for the US and coalition forces as an Australian general. He was there for a year. I get it. But I want to talk more about that and give you my thoughts. Let's so first quickly hear from President Trump, who spoke about Iran last night. Then I want to talk to you about how it all ties in. Go.
19: But I will tell you, I think there's a great thing happening. And the people see what we've accomplished. There's never been, it's the golden age of America. And the Iran war will end very soon. It's going to end very soon. As soon as I want it to end, it'll end. But it's going to end very soon. They'll never have a nuclear weapon. And oil prices will drop like a rock.
16: And that's true. It will end when President Trump wants it to end. Whether that's before the midterms or after, I think get it done now would be my take. But I get it. There's other things at play. I get it. Let's have a think about what Justin just said then regarding who this regime is and the fact that he was brave enough to talk about regime change. Now, it's not America's job to go in and change regimes, absolutely. But you'll recall President Trump said very early on to the people of Iran, we will create the conditions for you to take back your country. You, not for America to go in there and rule, the people of Iran. And can I make this point as well? Again, I reiterate, it is not America's job to police the world, but it is America first to not have the Islamic regime of Iran in power. They are a group who want to destroy you. And it's two very different things, by the way. To want to destroy you is one thing. Whatever. To have the capability to destroy you is another thing entirely. They had both. That's when it becomes a real threat. Not to mention the death to America and the thousands of lives of Americans they've already taken. This is a regime who wants to destroy you and is committing everything it can to doing so. It is America first to not have that capability, to not have them in power, and not just because they then can't eradicate you essentially with a nuclear bomb. Again, no, not an exaggeration. But who do they cozy up to? Who are their kind of brothers in arms? The Chinese Communist Party. How much does it hurt Xi Jinping to not have the Islamic regime of Iran in power? What about Putin? North Korea? Not only would you be getting rid of an enemy there who not only wants to do you harm, but has the capability to do you harm, but you're taking away a crucial ally from your other enemies. That is a big deal. And again, every president prior to Trump spoke about this threat. About 6 months ago, I went through and I got the audio or the print quotation or whatever it was from every single president over the last 50 years. And they had all expressed how much of a threat this regime was to Americans. All of them without fail. Yet only one had the courage to do something about it. And at a pretty good time too, given how close they were to developing the weapon they can use. The nuclear weapon. Ballistic missiles are bad enough. They're dangerous enough. So what Justin Murphy says is absolutely spot on. It is America first to defeat this enemy. The job is not done yet, but they've done a hell of a lot of it already. But if it goes softly, softly now, or if you give more power to the other mob, because this is what they want, of course. Don't forget this. The Islamic regime of Iran are desperate for the Democrats, the nutcases, the radicals to grab more power. Because they're on their side. They're on their side. They all hate America. They're in this together. You cannot hand them that. That is the definition of insanity. It's suicide. You cannot do it. So in November, you've got to vote. You've got to enable this administration to finish the job. You love your kids? Yeah, of course you do. I love my daughter. I care much more about her life than I do about my own. It's a love it's impossible, isn't it, to describe. You all know this if you've got kids or people you love, people in your family, people you care about. There is nothing I wouldn't do to ensure that she has the childhood that I had. And I'm not talking about the big stuff, guys. I'm not talking about grand gestures. I'm talking about playing on the street. I'm talking about going to school. I'm talking about being safe in her country, in your country, in our countries. That's what's at stake here. That's what's at stake. You can, of course, call me if you want. 877-381-3811. My name is Erin Molan. I'm filling in for the great one, Mark Levin. I appreciate your company. Thank you so much for joining me on this very exciting little journey. I usually hate when people say journey, but it feels like a journey. We'll be back with plenty more. There's so much more to come.
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22: Dr. Abdul El Sayed. This drives me nuts. I just don't get why people, you know, say they're doctors when they're actually not. We saw this with Dr. Jill Biden, right? I'm a doctor. Are you? Really? How many patients have you treated? Did you go through a residency? Did you go through medical school? Did you go through the things that my wife has? My wife's an ER doctor. May have shared this once or twice. And while I'm not an ER doctor, I'm sure that I'm not going to brag ever that I am, I see what she goes through on a daily basis. She worked this week, Tuesday, Wednesday, Friday, 12-hour shifts, which really aren't 12 hours because they're more like 14, 15. Because when she comes home, instead of like resting, she actually does this thing called charting, where she has to go through all of her patient charts to make sure that everything that she recommended is on the up and up, because we are in a very legal culture where if you get one thing wrong as a doctor, even one, you will be sued. Even one thing. And I get it completely. Like, you know, you go to a doctor, he or she says one thing, and then, well, the prognosis is something different than it should have been. All right, I get your gripe, but at the same time, she has to be perfect. There is no job in this world where you have to be perfect, quite like an ER doctor. And my wife strives to be that on a daily basis. Well, Dr. Abdul El Sayed, this guy, says that, well, you know, actually, I've saved more lives than any doctor ever has, despite the fact that he does not have a medical license. You don't have a medical license, you can't call yourself a doctor. I don't care about what degree you got in college. I'm sorry, I just don't. I see it on a daily basis with my wife, right? This is a whole bowl of wrong. Anyway, here is Dr. El Sayed talking about, well, I am a doctor.
0: You got attacked by your rivals for calling yourself a physician, not just a doctor, even though you don't have a valid state medical license in New York or Michigan, which apparently is what you need legally to call yourself a physician. Do you wish you'd just stuck to calling yourself a doctor, which you are, to avoid all of this controversy and attacks on your physician status?
6: You know, at the end of the day, it's not about whether or not I'm a physician or a doctor. The question is, can you see a doctor?
22: Oh.
6: It's not about my education. It's about whether or not your kid gets good at education. So,
0: well,
6: it's not spending
0: that's a good
6: time.
0: Line, but people would say it's also about, did you tell the truth?
6: 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I've done more to provide more people health care or eliminate their medical debt than most doctors have done in their practice career.
22: Oh, screw you. Honestly.
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listening to the Mark Levin Show. My name is Erin Molan. It is great to have your company. I'm filling in. Thank you so much from the Erin Molan Show. Yes, I know, creatively named. I'm in good company. It's such an honor to be here. When we come back, we've got a couple of minutes here, but when we come back, I want to take you somewhere that I'm pretty confident every single person listening has never been. And that is inside a Hamas tunnel in Gaza. I was in Israel last week and I did that really silly, ridiculous, I mean, ill thought out thing that journalists, you know, never do, which is go somewhere myself and see for myself and then tell the truth afterwards. Now, I'm not Israeli, I'm not Jewish, I'm a Catholic Australian, and for those of you who don't know, I guess I kind of came into a little bit of profile in your country off the back of October 7 when I again did that ridiculous thing of speaking out against the terrorists and standing staunchly with the victims of that horrific terrorist attack, and that was considered controversial, go figure. But I was there to host a memorial for October 7 and I got to go into Gaza. I want to bring that to you. I also met with the Prime Minister, the President, the Foreign Minister. I want to talk to you about that trip and, of course, relate it back to why it matters, why their strength, freedom, prosperity should matter to you as Americans. What I learned there, what I saw in those tunnels, and you might recall Angelina Jolie, I'm sure you're all huge fans, a couple of weeks ago, did a post to her millions talking about Google Earth Maps now show Gaza then and Gaza now and showed the rubble. And then showed what was there before and pointed out apparently that Israel is so evil. Well, Angelina, why don't you go and see and understand why there is rubble above? And I'll tell you why. Because there are terror tunnels below where terrorists launched attacks, hid themselves, not their women and children, they're cowards. I want to take you there when we come back. Plenty more to come on the Mark Levin Show. I'm Erin Molan. Great to have your company. See you soon.

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2: Is the beef sandwiched between this year's midterm scuffles?
3: Democrats and Republicans are arguing over high prices, including high beef prices. Republicans branding Democrats as vegans or opposed to meat, saying that they're out of step with voters and hostile to local cattle industries, or maybe even just not manly enough to sit down to a rare ribeye. Democratic candidates, meanwhile, refute the claims by showing themselves scarfing down barbecue like Texas Senate nominee James Tallarico or Colorado congressional candidate Manny Rutinel chowing down on steak tacos while on the trail. A pound of ground beef cost $6.79 last month, up from $5.55 in January 2025. Gloria Chapa, Worldwide News Network.
2: And Pope Leo's recovery from lung cancer surgery continues to go well, and he's now working from his hospital room. Doctors say his chest x-rays are looking excellent. Lisa Ritchie, Worldwide News Network.
4: If you missed Greg Kelly, here's what you missed.
5: Very few people, you know, I guess engineers. I like engineers because they know stuff, right? There's physics. There are laws, natural laws of physics. And we know that if you drop something, it's going to fall. And we can figure out the speed and we can figure out all kinds of things about that. If I had to do it all over again, I might pursue something along those lines. I don't want to call them the sciences. Remember that? Trust the science. Follow the science. Well, the science often conflicts, right? But when people hold themselves out and are somehow viewed as authorities on nothing, and when they have absolutely no expertise in anything, and this is basically most people who pretend to be experts. Now, there is a guy, you may have heard of him. Carlos, take a look at this. His name is Malcolm Gladwell. Malcolm Gladwell. He's written about 20 books. I remember a couple of them. I read them because guess what? That was the fashionable thing to do. Everybody, oh yes, Malcolm Gladwell. Yes, The Tipping Point. Ah, yes. Half of you, you read this book so you can say, I read the book. Or maybe you pretended to read the book. Oh, Malcolm Gladwell. Yes, oh my. Even his name was interesting. Malcolm Gladwell. Ooh, you're familiar with Malcolm Gladwell? Yes, I am. Aha. So you're in the club. You're literate enough, you're social enough, you're skilled enough, you have the New Yorker lying around your house, you know, you glance at it, you know. Ooh, Malcolm Gladwell, yes. I saw Malcolm Gladwell speak once. You did? Tell me more. Yes. I know people who have been captivated by Malcolm Gladwell. Malcolm Gladwell says, I don't know where the hell he got up, came off with this stuff, but became an authority on pretty much everything. Some people along the way started to point out, you know what, this is probably junk science. It's junk science. He's found a niche. He's found a niche to hold himself out to be an expert because he hung around people like Bill Gates. And he comes back and Bill Gates told me this, and this is what I found out about Bill Gates, and there would be no Bill Gates if he didn't live down the block from the University of Washington, because when he was a little kid, he could use their computer when nobody else was using it, and other than that, Bill Gates never would have figured anything out. And oh, by the way, you need 10,000 hours to get good at anything.
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1: I was once called the female Mark Levin. Online who thought that would be an insult. Well, it was the greatest compliment of my life. My name is Erin Molan, clearly not Mark Levin, filling in for Mark Levin. Great to have your company. I'm an Australian journalist, a host of the Erin Molan Show. I care deeply about America. I cover all things America. I thank you for your company. I would love to take you now to Israel, and more specifically into Gaza, into a terror tunnel. And do that thing that so many in the mainstream media refuse to do, which is actually be journalists, go and see it for themselves, not just believe propaganda or Hamas information. They go and see it for themselves. I did that. I spent 4 nights in Israel last week. I was there to host a memorial for October 7. Of course, the worst loss of Jewish life since the Holocaust, a horrific massacre that the world determined fairly quickly afterwards was Israel's fault, of course. Shock me. I don't think I'll ever comprehend the reaction of the world. And again, I'm a Catholic Australian. I'm not Jewish. I'm not Israeli, but I'm a human being. A human being. And it is so hard to comprehend how quickly the world turned. So hard to comprehend. This is my fourth or fifth trip to Israel. I wanted to see for myself. I wanted to see the tunnels from which they launched October 7. The tunnels where the cowards, the terrorists hid. Not their women, not their children, the terrorists. I wanted to see where they kept hostages for hundreds of days, some of them. And don't for a second, ladies and gentlemen, think that the threat has been extinguished in Gaza. It hasn't. There are still terrorists. There is still a significant threat. In fact, they are rebuilding. They are recruiting youngsters. It's what they do. I met with the Prime Minister, Netanyahu. I met with the President, Herzog, the Foreign Minister. I want to talk about that as well. But first, this is a little bit of the story that I did. And I didn't want this to be polished or to be perfect or heavily curated. I wanted it to feel as though you were there with me in that tunnel, as awful as it might seem or feel. And it's not exactly a, you know, tourist hotspot. I get it. But you have to understand the threat in order to defeat it. You need to know who these people are. Go.
2: Okay, so we are about to go into a tunnel that's fairly close to the border with Israel, but was only discovered 8 months ago. A tunnel that's built underneath a neighborhood that was on the edge here. Some of the people living here are aware of it, some of them weren't. But only 8 months ago, which is really interesting given we're 3 years now since October 7, and this is very close to the Israeli border, but this was discovered only 8 months ago, as I said. It's also extraordinary that they haven't even really scratched the surface in terms of how many of these terror tunnels actually exist in Gaza. So this is the entrance to the tunnel. So this is often the part that mainstream media, celebrities, influencers won't show you. And that is the terror network that lives underneath Gaza. Underneath. So October 7 occurred. 1,200 people slaughtered. Many of those attacks launched from within these terror tunnels. Hostages brought in, including babies, many of them brought into tunnels just like this one. War ensued. War is horrific. War is devastation. War is suffering, absolutely. But you cannot pretend like this was an unprovoked attack by Israel. That does not help any child in Gaza. Their people were taken hostage, hundreds of them. The Hamas terrorists didn't say, we made a mistake, we'll never do it again. They said loudly and publicly, the first chance we get, we will do it again and again. Israel had to get its people back. It had to eliminate the threat. It had to destroy these tunnels. Hamas used their people as human shields. They hide like cowards in these tunnels, whilst their families are above. They launch weapons from these tunnels, under schools, under hospitals, under homes. Don't post part of the story.
3: Now entering this tunnel, discovered just 8 months ago by the IDF did in central Gaza, clear out of Gaza Strip, beyond their
2: side. This is where the original, this is where they built. Okay. Wow. Okay, so this is one of the tunnels. Oh, I've just hit my head. So it's 170 centimeters tall. I'm 177 centimeters tall. And this is what they have done with plenty of money sent in, with some of it good intentions, but used to build these terror tunnels underneath, not to shelter women and children, but to launch attacks at Israel from.
1: I mean, just talking about the money that was used to build the hundreds of kilometers, these networks of tunnels. And if you want to see the visual, you can go to the Erin Molan show and you can watch it there, because I've done a full story on it. But it's so intact. That's what struck me. Above ground, no. Below, so intact. It shows what they value as a society. And that is protecting the killers, the terrorists, not the people above. The terrorists. Absolutely horrific. You talk about the billions of dollars. I note that your former President Obama was talking in the last 24 hours, and he has said, and of course he's talking in Ireland, shock me, playing to the crowd, no doubt. But he said something to the effect of that Israel has ceded the moral high ground here. Sorry, what? What, the terrorists had it prior, Barack? Is that what you're trying to say? You know, the kind of billions that you gave to the Islamic regime of Iran went to Hamas, the terrorists who launched October 7. It funded them. Ceded the moral high ground. Kamala Harris has spoken about October 7. No, she hasn't. She's spoken about Israel's response to October 7. Can we have a little play of that, please? Go.
4: America must use our leverage to ensure our actions align with our interests. It is in our interest to hold our allies accountable for their share of global defense, to ensure trade benefits, American workers and consumers, and to uphold our moral obligation to human rights and international law. To be sure, America has at times fallen short on that one. Most recently, the failure to use our leverage to curtail the Israeli government's horrific conduct in the war in Gaza. Both under the current administration, which offers Netanyahu a blank check, and our administration before, where we should have acted sooner and more forcefully. Fallen short on that one. Most recently, the failure to use our leverage to curtail the Israeli government's horrific conduct in the war in Gaza. Both under the current administration, which offers Netanyahu a blank check, and our administration before,

under the Biden administration, of which you were a big part. That's wonderful. Of course, not regarding the border that you completely screwed up, the hundreds of thousands of children who went missing. No, of course not the Americans who died as a result of it. No, not at all. Not Putin invading Ukraine under your watch. No, not at all, Kamala. You would like to use this moment to say that you failed in curtailing Israel's response. Like, sorry, to what, Kamala? October 7, I tell you where you may have curtailed it. Potentially Barack Obama not giving billions to the Islamic regime of Iran, who funds the terrorists who launched October 7. Is it as obvious to everyone else as it is to me? These people are insane. Again, self-reflection is a wonderful thing, but I reckon there's about 34 other areas that Kamala could have started if she's decided to suddenly speak about the shortcomings of her and Biden's time in office. But of course, Israel, the obsession is real. Israel. I left Israel 3 days ago with the greatest feeling of optimism that I've had. And as I said, I've been multiple times since October 7. It no longer strikes me as we are struggling, suffering victims. And look, they're the strongest people in the world. They have to be. Look at what's on their doorstep. But I felt a defiance that I haven't felt before. A resolve. An absolute resolve. And don't get me wrong, you might be sitting there thinking, well, what does this have to do with us in Texas or in Florida? Wherever you are. Everything. They are at the forefront of the fight that will eventually keep you safe. A fight that, whether you like it or not, you are heavily engaged in right now. Because the enemy that wants to destroy them, yep, they're coming for you too. And again, I could say, but don't worry, because they're far away. No, they're not. No, they're not. They're already within. It's all connected. Caring about this is America first. This is the point here. But I tell you what, there is some strength and resolve there that I hadn't felt prior. I told you I met with Prime Minister Netanyahu off camera. He is, I mean, committed is not a strong enough word. And people will say, oh, he hasn't taken responsibility. He hasn't said sorry. He hasn't done this. You know what I would rather at this stage, whilst the threat still exists? I'd rather a prime minister through his actions, commit to ensuring this will never happen again to his people. Ending the threat through strength. That is the way in which he can say, I am taking responsibility. And down the track, use words, whatever you want. Go for gold. But if I'm in Israel now, that's my priority. And here in America, wherever you are around the world, if you value life, it should be yours too. Look at the difference. Generally speaking, we are a people who are willing to die to save lives. Think about that. Think about it. The members of our defense force, the most incredibly brave people, willing to die to save lives. They are willing to die to take lives. Both are willing to die for very different reasons. It's so obvious. It's not complex. It is the greatest fight between good and evil. That's it. You don't need to be a Rhodes Scholar. You don't need to have an honors degree. You just need to wake up and pick a team. Which side are you on, America? I know what side I'm on. Which side are you on? Because you bear a greater responsibility than I do. I can't do much. I can use my voice. You can vote to ensure the people in charge of your country, the strongest, biggest, greatest nation on earth, love it and are willing to die to defend it. Don't give power to those who want to destroy you.

0: That's when it all comes undone. Marco Rubio made such a great speech last week in Greece. He spoke about the fact that you still have a choice now. But that choice may not be there in even just a little while. You still have a choice now. Exercise that right in a clever way, America, because the rest of us are relying heavily upon you for it. My name is Erin Molan. I'm filling in for Mark Levin. It's such an honor to be with you. You can call in if you like, 877-381-3811. Love to chat to you. Eric, I see your call. We will take that, I promise you, at some stage. We'll be back shortly. Stay with us.
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4: Worldwide News Network update. I'm Lisa Ritchie. Police in Oregon are clearing classrooms after an active shooter incident at Silver Rail Elementary School in Bend. The shooter has been killed. Police spokesperson Sheila Miller says there are multiple victims.
5: At least two people to St. Charles. We do not know their status. The victims include children.
4: A reunification center has been set up at a nearby church where families have been told to gather. President Trump now says the firing squad execution of Fort Hood shooter Nidal Hassan will not be live streamed. The president posted on Truth Social he thought streaming it would have been a strong deterrent to terrorists, but even some of his fellow Republicans are opposed to the idea. Trump says the immediate families of the victims can watch the execution in person if they choose. This is the Worldwide News Network.
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7: Hateful Sonny Halston on The View. 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
8: There are times when I walk into a community and I see American flags all over the community, and I suddenly feel unsafe because there is a section of this country that has co-opted the American flag, and they equate being an American or an American flag with white supremacy, and that should never be
9: ever
8: the symbol of white supremacy, but they have weaponized.
9: Because the flag belongs to all of us.
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10: So I stand by that.
11: Yeah, and it's something you've said and been very consistent about, and I've heard it from other people of color, for
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7: So Sunny Halston declaring that she gets nervous when she sees an American flag. Folks, I'll just say this. Don't you see the con? 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Lindsey Graham comes back from Ukraine and all of this happens in a matter of minutes and hours. Well, President Trump speaking out, declaring that in all likelihood, this is hereditary from his father and that no foul play is involved.
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0: to the Mark Levin Show. Erin Molan filling in for Great One. Thank you so much for your company. Eric from Denver, thank you so much for listening and thank you for calling in.
1: I have to say, Erin, you are a breath of fresh air.
0: Bless you.
1: I've been listening to you. I've never listened to you before. And, oh, my gosh, do we need your voice more than ever?
0: Bless you, Eric. Thank you. That means so much. I mean that. Thank you. I'm very grateful.
1: So I called in. I voted for our president 3 times. I support, I would say, 90% of his policies or our country's policies. I do have concerns with how I have concerns with the constant rhetoric of we're going to make a deal. I want to make a deal. We're close to making a deal, because what stands out in my memory is how he chanted the same thing many years ago when we were involved in this country called Afghanistan and fighting the Taliban. Mm-hmm. And it was the same thing. Want to make a deal with the Taliban? Make a deal with the Taliban. Make a deal. And we all know how that worked out. It was a complete and total fail. He left our enemy intact in the same way Israel right now is leaving their enemies intact by not finishing them off when they have the ability and the time is right to do that. The idea that he's going to be able to make a deal or anyone can make a deal with the IRG.
0: Yeah.
1: It's futile. I lived in an Arab country during the Arab Spring, you know, back in 2010 and 2011. I've seen it firsthand. You can't reason with some people on this planet. There's just no reasoning with them.
0: Eric, you are speaking my language. I'm now your biggest fan as well. I get it, absolutely. The point I would make is that with the Taliban, there's a difference between being evil and having the capability to do significant damage to America. Biden's withdrawal was an utter disaster, absolutely. I do not want to deal with the Islamic regime of Iran. You cannot do a deal with the devil. I get it. I am with you. I have faith that there will be no deal. It will be job done. Stay with us. Plenty more to come. Thanks, Eric.

0: If you missed Sid and Friends in the Morning, here's what you missed.
1: So the mayor, that's why he looks so good, because he's a young guy? He's not that hot, Noam. This is ridiculous.
2: I wasn't suggesting he was hot. I'm just saying the media, he'll flash that smile, and they won't do a follow-up question. They'll ask one hard question, and then he gives a lame answer. And I've watched this at the press conferences, and they don't follow it up. They don't hit him harder.
1: They never, ever do.
2: Yeah.
1: With his wife, when she liked all those graphic images of girls being raped and people being murdered October the 7th, they never went back at the guy. What do you think about that? Oh, I love her. She's a great girl. Okay, great. What the hell are we doing here? Today is one of those days, again, where I have to consider running for office. I can't stand even considering it, because I have no chance of winning. I admit that. I told Mike Rappaport the same thing. These people are nuts. I love them. We don't have a chance. Not a chance.
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5: I'm Lisa Ritchie. Authorities in Oregon are on the scene of a school shooting at Silver Rail Elementary School in Bend. Police spokesperson Sheila Miller says there was a quick response.
6: We received the first report at 12:59 of a shooter outside of the building shooting into a car. And within about a minute, we were receiving multiple 911 calls from within the school. Our officers were on scene at 1:02, and the shooter was down seconds later.
5: The shooter has been killed. Two people are hospitalized. A reunification center has been set up at a nearby church where families have been told to gather. President Trump said this morning that the pending execution of Fort Hood mass shooter Nidal Hassan will not be live streamed, as Defense Secretary Pete Hegseth had promised. Legal analyst Lori Levinson says it would have been a bad idea to live stream the execution.
7: Even if people support the death penalty, they've come to understand that having it as a form of entertainment or live stream is extremely troubling and relates more to countries that we don't identify with, like Iran, than what we see ourselves in America.
5: The president says that immediate family members of the victims will be able to witness the execution if they choose to. After a break from the road today, President Trump gets back out on the campaign trail this weekend. News Nation's Tom Dempsey has a preview.
8: The president has a rally scheduled in Georgia tomorrow. Then this weekend, an event will be held in Kentucky. Next week, he also has campaign stops planned in Kansas and North Carolina. So the economy figures to be one of the defining issues of this midterm election. And during his stops on Wednesday, President Trump spoke about a golden age of America, as he called it, while once again calling on voters to pretend he's on the ballot.
5: And Ukraine now says its access to Starshield's internet service has been fully restored after limits had been put on it, slowing down its military drones. Fordham University professor Beth Noble.
9: This satellite communication system called Starshield is absolutely critical to the Ukrainian military. It's used to help navigate the Ukrainian drones that are attacking Russian positions, as well as the Ukrainian interceptors that shoot down incoming Russian drones.
5: Ukraine suspects the U.S. limited its access to hamper its attack on Russian oil facilities and help lower oil and diesel prices. A wildfire in Southern California has prompted mandatory evacuations. The peak fire in Azusa was first reported this afternoon. It's charred around 50 acres near homes and is 0% contained. A red flag warning in L.A. and Ventura counties are currently in effect through 8 p.m. on Saturday night due to the dangerous Santa Ana winds and elevated temperatures. This is the Worldwide News Network. Commuters using buses for New York City through the Lincoln Tunnel can expect a longer ride starting today, with adjustments being made for the construction of a new Port Authority bus terminal. Drivers are reacting.
10: It has to get done, but it's an inconvenience, so I'm not sure how to answer that.
11: It's going to be a mess for the next 10 to 15 years.
5: There are new temporary routes set up as construction advances for the new $11 billion terminal, which is right by the Lincoln Tunnel. There's a push to sell booze in bodegas. Assemblywoman Amanda Septino says the move would help small business owners make more money.
12: No one is looking to kill liquor stores. We are simply looking to make sure our community has an opportunity to share in the prosperity that exists in the market today.
5: The bodega owners who support the change say they're in favor of it due to the rising cost of doing business. And one of the most iconic hotels in New York City is getting a facelift. The Plaza Hotel across the street from the southeast corner of Central Park will close in January and begin a 4-plus-year-long renovation. The hotel says that work will be to the facade of the building. The 119-year-old hotel has to work within historic preservation guidelines. The Plaza opened in 1907. And a family of barn owls is drawing bird watchers and New Yorkers alike to the Upper West Side of Manhattan.
13: These birds are very rare. They're not seen very often in this area. It's a special experience.
14: It's kind of crazy that there's like owls here.
5: There are reports parents and three chicks have made a home in a courtyard on West 75th Street between Columbus Avenue and Central Park West. From the 77 WABC Weather Center, your forecast tonight, clouds and scattered showers, the low 57. Tomorrow looks cloudy with scattered showers and thunderstorms, windy, the high 76. Partly cloudy outside our Midtown studios. I'm Lisa Ritchie for 77 WABC News.